0: Number to join the show, 310-840-4910. Let's get to your phone calls here before we preview game one. Bert is next up in Baltimore. Line one, BetMGM tonight. What's going on, Bert?
1: What's up, gentlemen? Pat, I believe that at the moment you believe that, but I've been listening to you since you first came on the air. You are way too competitive. You'll care by tomorrow whether you win or lose playing a game of Parcheesi. But I can appreciate the sentiment.
0: Yeah, you're right. You're right.
1: Hey, I've been watching hoops for a long time. First NBA Finals, 1980, Lakers over the Portland Trail Blazers. Picking against the spread for me in my life has been a fool's errand, but picking straight up has been relatively simple in the NBA playoffs. Whatever team has the best player typically wins. Not whatever team has the guy that used to be the best player or that might be one day the best player. And the rest of the world is going to see, Pat, what you already know, that the best player currently in these NBA finals is a man named Jalen Brunson. The New York Knicks win the series, and they win it in six.
0: Wow! Bert,
2: wow!
0: Let's go! Let's go, Bert! I love that
3: Move
0: stuff. By the way, Bert
3: man.
0: Knows me very well. Oh, cram it up your cram hole, Combs. That's a great caller right there. That's a legendary call. Bert in Baltimore. Yes, he knows me, by the way. I'll be pissed off if we play Guess Who tomorrow. I'll be pissed off if we play Guess Who next segment and I lose. And I'll try to play it off as if I don't care because all I care about is about the Knicks. But Bert is right. Wow. He threw me through a loop there, Brad. I thought he was going to say the best player in this series, in this finals, is Victor Wembanyama. That's why the Spurs are going to win.
2: Uh-huh.
0: And then putting some respect on Jalen Brunson's name and going Knicks in six. That's a man that knows ball, and he's been watching for 40 years, like you said. So I love that.
2: Yeah, that's a good game there by the caller. Absolutely, leaving us in suspense, adding a little twist of drama. We're hanging by our fingernails, and you're thinking, oh, yeah, this inevitability is going to go Victor Wembanyama, yada, yada, yada, the greatest thing since sliced bread, yada, yada, yada. No, it's Jalen Brunson. No, it's the Knicks. You got another friend. You got another supporter. So, you know, now with our show tally, that gap between people picking the Spurs and the Knicks, it is tightening and fast, mi amigo.
0: Yeah, big time, especially Danny Green. And look, Danny Green's on TV every day. He's on the worldwide leader.
2: He won three titles.
0: He won three titles, won it with the Spurs. He's got every played for the Spurs for a decade. He's got every reason to pick the Spurs. And he picked the Knicks.
2: Yeah.
0: He picked the Knicks. I like it. I'm feeling good. All right. It's nearly game time. We're about 30 minutes away. Well, I mean, they list it at 8:30 p.m. Eastern. If you don't know how the NBA works by now, this game probably ain't tipping off till 8:45. So we probably got about 35, 40 minutes. But I feel good. Scale of 1 to 10, confidence level. I probably am at a 7.5. But let's get you the names and the numbers here from our friends at BetMGM. Mm. Here are the lines for game one. Now that it is just a matter of moments away, the Spurs are 4.5-point favorites. The total is 217.5. That total's been popping up and down, 218, 216. I think people are torn on whether or not this is going to be an offensive game and an offensive series, or whether or not it's going to be a defensive battle. I think it's important to get you the referee assignments for tonight. Usually he's known as the extender. Tonight, he's going to be the opener. Scott Foster is the crew chief, and I feel like in my time as a Knicks fan, I've been on the wrong end of a lot of Scott Foster officiated games. So if I have to see him do his stupid little one finger technical foul on somebody tonight, I'm going to explode. But anyway, Knicks plus 155 on the money line, Spurs minus 190. And Brad, how are you feeling about game one tonight? You picked the Spurs in seven, but I think you've been kind of saying here throughout the show, you feel like game one tonight is going to be tight.
2: I do. And for the record, I saw this. You just brought it to my mind with Scott Foster being one of the refs in the game. I pulled this from Action Network. I saw this earlier today. I'm just going to read you a tweet. Just pulled it up right now. A significant referee trend for the Knicks at plus 4.5 tonight.

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1: Foster, it's slightly lean towards the overs, but I don't know. I feel like the last couple of games where I've been paying attention to who's reffing them, I think Scott Foster was the ref in game 4 of the Spurs and the Thunder, and that was the lowest scoring game of the series. So I'm hoping that this is a physical game. I mean, then again, the more I think about it, Brad, like, who would a physical series more likely favor? And I feel like if it's real physical and there is a very loose whistle, I feel like it's probably the Spurs. I mean, because
2: I feel like
1: the Knicks offense is their best weapon, like the best unit on the floor. Yeah. It's either the Knicks offense or the Spurs defense. And so if the Spurs defense is allowed to be really physical with the Knicks and muck it up, and they're allowed to be physical with Brunson, who, yes, is smaller than Castle, and he's smaller than Vassell, and he's smaller than Champagne. De'Aaron Fox, I don't think is going to guard Jalen Brunson. I'm sure they're going to try to put him in pick and rolls to try to get Fox on Brunson. But other than that, Brunson's the smallest guy on the floor. And so if the Spurs are allowed to be very physical with him, I don't like that. I don't. But consequently, or oppositely, if you will, Karl Anthony Towns also normally gets called for a lot of, you know, hand in the cookie jar, reach in, ticky-tack fouls. So if Karl Anthony Towns can get away with a lot more than he normally does, and somebody that has at times committed some dumb fouls, if they're not calling those, Karl Anthony Towns, I don't have to worry about foul trouble. He's on the floor for longer stretches. Then I would think that plays in the Knicks' favor. But I don't know. I think overall, more physical game would probably favor the Spurs. But this information you're giving me on Scott Foster when he refs the Knicks, they're 9-0 against the spread. I'd like it. I hope not. Look, if the Knicks cover the spread and they lose the game tonight, then I don't give a damn about Scott Foster and that trend. If the Knicks win the game, they obviously cover and they win. And then I'll be asking for Scott Foster to referee every game the rest of the series.
2: Yeah, exactly. So look, I think this game is going to be physical. You know, the argument of Russ versus Russ is something I'm going to really see play out front and center. And I think these teams are going to come out a little tight, thinking, well, they're professionals.
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2: Antonio to start this series, and that will put it on a collision course for 7 games.
1: Oh, all right. So, Brad, you're thinking, you're leaning Knicks to win the game outright tonight.
2: I am. I really like him to cover more than anything else, the 4.5. But yeah, I mean, if I had a lean straight up on the money line, meaning who is going to win the game, I would go with the New York Knicks over the San Antonio Spurs because I believe.

0: leave, even though they're, you know, well rested. Mitchell Robinson, I think, is going to play 12 to 15 minutes in a competitive and quality 12 to 15 minutes. I think San Antonio will just come out a little tizzite as well. It'll loosen up about early in the second quarter. And then that Knicks offense is just going to go gangbusters. So, you know, San Antonio is going to be ultra competitive. This may come down to a single possession late. But yeah, man, I think the Knicks are going to win this thing. And, you know, I got the Fiesta colors there. I know it's not going to be on the Spurs uniform, but it's in the stands. And that's been a letdown for San Antonio. I'm not going to lie.
1: I like that. A lot of trends on the Knicks side, you know, trends that you think would not really impact the game, but I mean, nonetheless. Yeah, look, the 9-day layoff here for the Knicks. I am a little bit worried about the first half. I'm a little bit worried that they might get down. You know, San Antonio, you wonder about them coming off an emotional hangover here. A little bit, maybe. I mean, they haven't played since Saturday. So they had 3 days. Yeah. At Sunday, Monday, Tuesday, and, you know, earlier today to recollect and refocus. I don't know if that's going to be a big factor. Like, oh, coming off the game seven against the... If this game was on Monday, sure. It's Wednesday. It's Wednesday. They played on Saturday. I am worried about the Knicks not having played in 9 days because their offense looked god-awful the last time they had a long stretch in the first half against the Cavaliers. And then, you know, they come for 22 points down with 8 minutes to go in the fourth quarter, and then they steamroll Cleveland, who was just defeated after that. So that, I think there's going to be nerves. I think it's going to be very nervy, very tense in the first half. NBA Finals, these guys, for most of them, have never played in the Finals. I think it's only Harrison Barnes and Luke Kornet, if I'm not mistaken, the only players that have played in NBA Finals here, and those guys are coming off the bench. So the starters, nobody's ever played. Oh, actually, OG. I'm pretty sure OG in 2019, although he did have that appendectomy. So actually, I don't remember if OG, let me look that up real quick here. Did OG Anunoby play in the Finals the year that Toronto won it with Kawhi? He was an NBA champion. So yes, he did. He was on Toronto, but I don't know if he, I don't know if he played that year in the playoffs, because remember, that was the appendectomy. Anyway, either way, very little experience at worst for everybody on the floor to start this game tonight. And so I think, you know, those things combined, Knicks 9 days off, the emotion, the tenseness, the jitters. I think we get a first half under here, Brad. I think this first half, it's 111 and a half at exactly. BetMGM. I think we get low 50s, even high 40s if one team is really struggling to shoot the ball. Hopefully it's not the Knicks, but and then again, if they're letting them play early on, I think this could be like 52-49 at halftime, and you go well under the first half under. So I like that. In terms of players, what else? Who do you think steps up here in game one tonight? What do you like?
0: I got one of each. I'm going to go with Dylan Harper. We talked to Nick Friedel yesterday, and he is the ultimate X factor, according to Nick. And I tend to agree. Coming off the bench, I'll take the over on 10.5 points. It seems like a really low number. He's just a phenomenal rotational player. He scored at least 11 points 11 times this NBA postseason. He's shooting 52.5% from the floor, 13.1 points per game here in the playoff run. Yes, I know the Knicks are number one defensive rating, as I already mentioned. Yes, I know they've allowed the fewest points per game at 100.6, but Dylan Harper, I think, is good for at least maybe even a dozen, maybe as high as 15 points, and all I need is 11 of cash. I'll take the over on 10.5 at a -110 juice, and then I'm going to go with OG Anunoby, 7-plus rebounds at +140. Yeah, get seduced. Juice on that. He's done this 8 times this postseason run for the Knicks. He's averaging just south of this at 6.9 per game. In the regular season, the 2 times he faced the Spurs went 5-9, so over in one, under in the other. And San Antonio's only been middle of the pack this NBA postseason in rebounds per game allowed, giving up 42.4. So I think OG is going to get busy, not only defensively, but waxing that glass. Give me him. 7-plus rebounds at +140. Love that price.
1: Okay. For me, I think Devin Vassell is going to have an opportunity most of these games to go off. You know, we talked with John Schmelk the other day on the show. We've been asking folks what the guarding matchups are going to look like, the X's and O's. And I do think that for the most part, when both starting lineups are on the floor, Jalen Brunson's going to be guarding Devin Vassell. Because, again, OG Anunoby is going to be on Wemby. I think you're going to put Josh Hart on Stephon Castle. And have Karl Anthony Towns on Julian Champagny. Because you don't want Towns guarding Wemby. I mean, he will guard him at times. But I think most of the majority of possessions, OG is going to have to guard Wemby. So that would put Towns on Champagne. And the Knicks don't play like a ton of zone. Like, there's pick and rolls that could get this all flustered up and screwed up and switched up and whatnot. But like, if there's no action, Towns will be on Champagne. OG Anunoby will be on Wemby. Josh Hart will be on Stephon Castle. Bridges will be on De'Aaron Fox because Bridges is their best on-ball defender. And that leaves Brunson on Vassell. And Vassell's bigger than Brunson. Mm. And he's a pretty good shooter and he's a pretty good scorer. So I think Devin Vassell, Brunson's the Knicks' worst defender. I love him. Awesome. Top 10 player. Can win a title. Probably going to be the finals MVP when the Knicks win this series. I think Devin Vassell is going to have an opportunity to attack Brunson and score a bunch of points. So I like Devin Vassell over 12.5 points. He's averaging 13 per game this postseason. Averaged 14 per game in the regular season. Devin Vassell, too, you look at what he's done here in some of these games. Recently here against OKC, he didn't go over this line the last three games. He had 11, 12, and 6. Before that, though, 13, 20, 22, 13, 11, 12, 14, 13, 10, 14. I mean, my man is basically good for like at least 10 to 12 points a game. And then so can we get to 13 with Devin Vassell? For the Spurs, I'll be rooting that everybody misses every shot. But I do think Devin Vassell will be a wise play. Because, again, I think he's going to be guarded by Brunson for most of the night. One Knicks player that I really like, and Combs put together in our rundown here, if the Knicks win, it's because Blank stepped up. Obviously, everybody's got to step up, but one player that if he's been able to do what he's done recently, it's a huge offensive boost, takes so much burden off of Jalen Brunson. It's Mikal Bridges. When you look in the last, at the last game and against Atlanta, and since then, part of the reason the Knicks offense has been historic is because Mikal Bridges is shooting out of his freaking mind. 24 in game 6 against Atlanta. And then since then, in Philly and Cleveland, 17, 18, 23, 12, 18, 19, 22, 15. And since that last game against Atlanta and on, Mikal Bridges is shooting 63% from the field. Woo! So that mid-range jumper has to be firing. Has to be cooking. He's going to have some opportunities. Bridges was really, really good both the times the Knicks played the Spurs in the regular season. He's got to step up and continue to hit his shots. And look, a couple of weeks ago, I would have told you this is the dumbest play you could ever make. But now, with what he's playing like right now and how he's shooting the ball, I think Mikal Bridges is going to have his chances to score. So over 14.5 points for Mikal Bridges is the one Knicks player prop that I like.
0: Yeah, good call, man. I could totally ultimately see that happen. He is the ultimate X factor. For San Antonio, just filling the blank on that is Julian Champagne because of his sharp shooting from outside. He's made a dozen triples combined his last three games. So if he brings over the heat that he exhibited against the OKC Thunder and just pours down threes, that could be a key cog offensively for San Antonio, potentially propel them over the top tonight and in this series.
1: All righty, we'll take a short break. Tip off in about 15 minutes. Number to join the show, 310-840-4910. When we come back, we'll play a little Guess Who. Last little game to calm the nerves before tip off. He's Brett Evans. I'm Pat Boyle. 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

0: off in about 5-10 minutes from now. And so one last little effort to calm the nerves. One last game to play before the real games begin here, Brad. How about your creation, a little guess who? I'm ready. Let's do it.
1: All right. For those of you that may be unfamiliar with this little competitive affair, you're going to get three clues and three guesses. If you get the correct answer after the first clue, it's worth 20 points. If you get after the second clue, it's worth 10 points. Third clue, 5 points. And of course, you don't get it all. You get a big, fat, crispy cream. Now, I can tell you this. Brando is 2-0 so far in Guess Who's over Pat. So Pat is looking to redeem himself. We're going to toggle back and forth ping pong style on each one of these. I got four in total, so hopefully going to squeeze all these in. Tonight's category, gentlemen, is NBA Finals MVPs. So quite appropriate with game one about to tip off. And Pat, it is your night. And I know you're a nervous sailing right now, so we got to divert your attention. You get the honor of going first. Gentlemen, are you ready?
2: I'm always ready.
0: Let's go.
1: All right, here we go. Clue number one, a two-time NBA Finals MVP. He won the league's rebounding title in 1989 and 1990. Who is this?
0: Two-time Finals MVP, one led the NBA in rebounds in 89 and in 90. I don't think. No, it would be way too early for the guy that I'm thinking of. So who are the teams? Who are the teams that won in the 90s? All right, let me think. Knicks.
1: Shot clock.
0: Five. Okay. Knicks play the Rockets in 94. Hakeem Olajuwon.
1: One. Ding, ding, ding, ding, ding. Correct. A 20 spot for Pat O'Rourke and start on Guess Who.
2: Damn. I wasn't even close. I was, you know, my guess was going to be Dennis Rodman with the Pistons. That was going to be my
1: guess. That's a good guess.
2: Yeah.
1: But Hakeem the Dream is the correct answer. All right. Brando, you're going to be up first on this one. Clue number one. A product of McNeese State. He was drafted at number 18 overall in the 1985 NBA draft. Who is this?
2: From McNeese State in what draft?
1: 1985, number 18 overall.
2: Oh, sure. I don't know, 1985. Who came out in 1985? Let's go with. I have no clue. No clue. John Stockton.
1: Pat, I will repeat the clue. The clue is a product of McNeese State. Go Cowboys. He was drafted number 18 overall in the 1985 NBA draft. Who is this?
0: I have absolutely zero freaking idea. So I'm gonna throw out a name, and I know it's wrong. I think it's wrong, actually. We were just talking about the top 20 finals scorers all time. Did James Worthy go to McNeese State? Lakers? James Worthy?
1: All right, second clue. Back to you, Pat. You get the first crack on this one. The multi-time NBA champ was a five-time all-defensive team selection. Who is this?
0: And this ain't doing it. This ain't doing it for me either.
2: Yeah, me
0: neither. I think he was already in the league before 85, but again, because I have no idea, I'm going to go Moses Malone.
1: Again, I'll repeat the clue for Brando. The multi-time NBA champ was a five-time all-defensive team selection. Who is this?
2: Dennis Rodman.
1: Third clue. Back to Brando, named NBA Executive of the Year in 2003. He played his entire 14-year career with one team. Who is this?
2: Joe Dumars.
0: Damn it.
1: Correct. That is worth 5 points. 20-5. Pat's advantage. All right, Pat, you're going to get the first crack at this one. Clue number one. The Springfield, Illinois native was a top 10 selection in the 2004 NBA draft. Who is this?
0: Who's from Springfield, Illinois?
1: The capital of Illinois.
0: Where
1: Abraham Lincoln is buried.
0: Top 10 pick in the 2004 draft. Man, I have legitimately no idea.
2: I love you.
0: Let's go. Yeah, I know.
1: You got no idea. So,
0: LeBron James.
1: No. Again, the clue, the Springfield, Illinois native was a top 10 selection in the 2004 NBA draft. Who is this?
2: Pat, you live in Philly now, right?
0: Correct.
2: The pride of Springfield, Illinois. Andre Iguodala?
1: Correct!
2: Thank you for giving me an Illinois question. Appreciate that.
1: That's right. There you go.
0: How do you know Andre Iguodala is from Springfield, Illinois?
2: I know Illinois. Live in Illinois. Well, I mean, what do you mean?
1: Yeah.
0: God, get lost, dude.
1: He consulted Lincoln, and Abe was like, yeah, man, it's Andre Iguodala.
2: Monty, I live in Illinois, and I didn't know that.
1: Brando, we got a tie game, gentlemen. It's 20 points apiece. It's all going to come down to this. And Brando, you get the first track on this one. Clue number one. The Belgium-born player was selected number 28 overall in the 2001 NBA draft. Who is this? The
2: Belgium-born player. No clue.
1: Pat, I repeat the clue. The Belgium-born player was selected at number 28 overall in the 2001 NBA draft. Who is this?
0: Combs, it was nice playing you. I know that he was born in Belgium, but he is actually Francois. How about Mr. Tony Parker for the win?
1: Winner! Chicken, stinking dinner. It's your night. Pat Boyle, go Knicks.
2: It's fitting that you won with a Spurs player. Just saying. Throwing that out there.
1: Outstanding. Outstanding. Well played, gentlemen.
2: I'm just saying it's fitting. And by the way, I did have the lead there. It was not
0: you
2: a tie game.
0: You did have the lead.
2: Yeah. Just throwing
0: it
2: out.
0: You went up 25-20, but it doesn't matter.
2: Because I got Joe Dumars.
1: It doesn't matter now. Yeah. No point. Yeah, that's right. That's right.
2: Glad you got Tony Parker, though. Spurs legend.
3: You are cursed.
0: All right. I wondered what that was, by the way, when you were playing that. That's that stupid Danhausen guy.
2: That's your guy, Danhausen. What do you mean? Why is he stupid? He's a Knicks fan, and he's cursing all of the Knicks opponents. Why would you hate him? What is wrong with you?
0: If the curse is actually working, great. Otherwise, I couldn't care less about the guy. If I saw him on a street without his stupid face paint on, I wouldn't know who the hell he is.
2: The last game that the Knicks lost in the playoffs, he was on Stephen A's show right before a WWE show, and he cursed the Knicks. The Knicks lost that game. Stephen A invited him back on the show to reverse the curse, and so he reversed the curse and cursed the Knicks opponents. And the Knicks haven't lost a game since.
0: Okay. Well, this guy is rendered useless if the Knicks lose tonight. I just want him to know that. If the Knicks win tonight, then Danhausen I'm a fan of him in my book.
2: Why do you hate people that do stuff? You hate the corgi. You wanted to throw hands. You said you were going to throw hands
1: the corgi's awesome.
2: With the corgi last night. You're going to throw hands with them.
1: Yeah. Yeah.
0: I'll throw hands with Danhausen if the Knicks lose.
2: Danhausen would wreck you, first of all.
0: Really?
2: Yes.
1: And looks so like would the corgi. Shrimp.
2: He looks.
0: This guy
2: like
0: looks
2: a
0: like a little shrimp.
2: Shrimp.
0: How old? Wow. How big is this guy?
2: Wow. You know what? I'm going to give Danhausen some human monies, and he's going to curse you, and you're going to be cursed. You have no clue how this stuff works. Do that. I'm a WWE fan. You're getting cursed. I'm getting Danhausen on our show, and he's going to curse you.
0: This guy has no muscle on his body.
2: Oh my God!
1: What difference?
2: You just keep digging. You just keep digging and digging yourself. I'm telling you, the curse is real. If you don't watch WWE, you won't know. I watch.
0: How does everybody he curses they lose? Into WWE? If I just paint myself like I paint my face like Dracula and I got some tattoos that look like I want to be Conor McGregor, then I can be in the WWE.
2: No, you have to be athletic.
1: If you're a good actor.
0: I am a good actor because I pretend to get along with Combs every day. Just kidding. It's actually the opposite. We don't get along at all.
2: We love each other. Stop it.
0: No. You all
1: do.
0: Right.
1: You do.
0: We'll take
1: you
0: a quick break. They're doing the starting lineups. We'll have tip off in a couple of minutes. We'll keep you posted. 310-840-4910. And we can also visit the NFL panic meter when we return. But of course, we'll keep you posted on everything going on in game one, which is a matter of minutes away. Stick it right here with us because we'll have in-game analysis and reaction the entire way through. He's Brad Evans. I'm Pat Boyle. This is BetMGM Tonight on Westwood One Sports.
4: 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Knicks, Spurs, 53 years of waiting for New York, and a championship legacy in San Antonio. 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It all begins tonight. Westwood One Sports.
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0: And couldn't score. And then the last bucket for the New York Knicks was scored by who?
1: OG. OG.
0: Oh, it was OG again. All right.
1: Yeah.
0: So quick five points for OG Anunoby. Bridges just missed a mid-range. But yeah, Knicks are up 8-2 right now. 9:20 left to go in the first quarter. You got a tip back that time that looked like Vassell. So it's 8-4 now, Knicks.
1: Yep.
0: 9 minutes left to go. I like the start. I love the energy. The Knicks are pushing the tempo. I'm glad that they came out here, didn't just try to mosey their way into this game. They are trying to take over and take control. And their offensive sets look very, very good. They look crisp.
1: Yeah, look, I think it's an amazing start as they just got another bucket as Cat with a layup there off.
0: That was Josh Hart.
1: That was Josh Hart. Excuse me. The feed from Karl Anthony Towns. So it is now 10-4. And the Spurs just counter with a three as Wimby gets another bucket on the board. That one, a 26 footer he nailed from way downtown. 10-7 right now. You know, we were discussing Russ versus rest here all week long in anticipation ahead of this game one. Talked to Danny Green about it earlier. He was team rest. We talked to Nick Friedel. He was team rest. A lot of people disagreed. We're saying that Russ may play a factor this one. Hell, you and I thought both these teams will come out of the gate tizzight, but not so much, to say the least, right now. The live total currently at BetMGM at 215.5. Actually, it's a little bit lower from where it closed at 218.5. It's down to 214.5. But yeah, some quick buckets, to say the least, by your New York Knicks, a pair of threes, and OG, you, I have talked about it. I think that was one of the first wagers you made on the NBA Finals, was for him to win NBA Finals MVP. We just we're counting some of the great historical ones, and guess who in the last segment? And OG closed at 40-1 at BetMGM. I had that covered in honor. I think it was 50-1 is where you grabbed it. I also told you on that one. So we fully expect this to be a highly competitive series. I believe this could be a single possession kind of game. Knicks just got another bucket, that one from Karl Anthony Towns. I was thinking a little simple four-footer in the post. A 12-7, an outstanding start for the Knicks, where rest is winning over rust. A few minutes into this first quarter.
0: And most notably, I don't think we got a single foul call there until just... no, we haven't had a single foul call. That was just a timeout. So no fouls called in the first 4.5 minutes of play. I like that. I like the kind of flow we're getting for the game right now. So yeah, OG Anunoby, 5 points and a steal. Karl Anthony Towns and Josh Hart both with 2 points. How about Hart? He's already got 4 rebounds. So Josh Hart rebounding special. Maybe on the way here. He's also got a block, and then Brunson hit a triple to start the game. Wemby's got 5 points and a block. He blocked Josh Hart and then turned around and like said something to Josh Hart, like, sick, dude. You got a 1-2-inch advantage on the guy. Like, yeah, he drove right at you and went for a layup. Congratulations. That's like me getting excited about blocking my 9-year-old nephew. Like, all right, congratulations. And Devin Vassell's got 2 points. So those are the only Spurs scorers thus far. 12-7 Knicks, 7.5 to go in the first quarter. I like the start we're seeing here. Combs is putting in our show chat, PCA in all caps. Did P. Carl Armstrong just go deep for the Cubbies?
1: Yes, he did. Nico Horner had a double, and then PCA just deposited a ball in the right field bleachers. The Cubs have grabbed the lead. Oh, my God, the Cubs are scoring runs early in a baseball game. It is 3-2. Northsiders up, bottom of third inning against the visiting Sacramento A's.
0: By the way, Brad, Ozzie Albies, double in the third inning. Hit. He's got a knock.
1: Yep.
0: Ronald Acuna,
1: hit.
0: Ground rule double in the fourth inning. You and me, on to tomorrow. Our guys both got hits already for our Let's Go Streaking segment. So, Brad is, what is that, two in a row for you?
1: But wait! There's more! Ben Rice just got a hit. We're 3-for-3, baby! Don't let us down, Shohei!
0: Let's go. So it's down to Shohei Ohtani. Probably the one guy you would want it to be down to. That game starts 9:40 p.m. Eastern, so under an hour to go. But yeah, we're looking to have our first 4-for-4 in what? Probably about 2 weeks here? We've gone 3 out of 4 the last 2 nights. All right, Brett, we've got...
1: We've been so close, Pat. So close.
0: Yeah. We've got about 2 minutes left here, so I know you put this on our rundown here, NFL panic meter. So I'll let you... Whatever player you want to discuss here, scale of 1 to 5 on the NFL panic meter. It is June, but there are a couple of star players in the NFL with injuries that may linger close to the season. Who would you maybe be most concerned about?
1: Let's talk about Bookie Irving. It was revealed late last week from Todd Bowles that he could return sometime this summer or fall. Are you kidding me? That was straight from Todd Bowles' mouth. Now, you look at Bookie Irving for fantasy football purposes. His average draft position right now, RB19 to 40.26 overall. I got Kenneth Gainwell now on roster. How on earth is this guy remotely a top 20 running back is beyond me. He was not efficient last season. Second worst yak per attempt when he was on the field a season ago among qualifying running backs. And now we don't know with that ding wing exactly when he's going to be back. The fact that he says summer or fall is very disconcerting. So, Bookie Irving, a lot of questions, not a whole lot of answers. And with Gainwell now in tow, it would not shock me that Gainwell is a more productive back, at least for the early portion of the season, maybe the first 3 to 5 weeks.
0: Mm. Oh, yeah, that is concerning. Bucky Irving, by the way, very disappointing end to last season, if I'm not mistaken, where he was just, he didn't look 100%. And I was actually, he was hurt all of October, November, and then he came back and kind of slowly got going. And I remember he did have the big game against Carolina, but it was all for naught because they still didn't make the playoffs even after they won that game. So, yeah, that's definitely concerning to say the least. All right, Brad. Carl Anthony Towns with a bucket coming out of the timeout. We'll bid you adieu. Hopefully you and I are talking about a Knicks win tomorrow, man.
1: Go Knicks and go Cubs, please!
0: Alrighty, when we come back, we'll get you caught up on the game and also in a loaded NL Cy Young Award race, why the best player on the planet is probably going to win the award. I'll tell you why when we come back. This is BetMGM Tonight.
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12: The U.S. Treasury quietly released its official financial report for 2025. 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
17: 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They just got things kicked off a couple of weeks ago. Shout out to the guy running the show there, Andrew Williams. So I know they've had plenty to talk about. We're going to talk a little bit about L.A. in just a bit here, especially because you got a Shohei Ohtani night on the mound and at the dish. You got Aaron Donald in the news as the L.A. Rams just swung that massive blockbuster trade for Myles Garrett. But let's get you caught up here. I'm a diehard Knicks fan. Scoreboard check here. Game one of the NBA Finals, and it was a beautiful start for the Knicks. It has quickly gone sideways here. The Knicks started off with a 14-7 lead. The Spurs are on a 12-0 run. The Knicks finally just snapped it. It went from 14-7 Knicks to 19-14 Spurs. And Landry Shamet off the bench just answered with a triple, but the Spurs have just hit another one. Wow. All right. So look, I thought there was going to be some opening game one of the NBA Finals jitters and some missed shots and some tense moments. There certainly was, but now all of a sudden the offense is picking up. And unfortunately for me, it's picking up for the Spurs because they have caught fire here. Again, they had 7 points nearly midway through the first quarter, and now they've ripped off a couple of threes. Their guys off the bench are taking over. Dylan Harper, the Rutgers rookie. I called a couple of Dylan Harper games last year, and what he's doing is unfair. He comes off the bench, and in 5 minutes, Dylan Harper has already scored a quick 8 points. He's got a rebound, and he's got a steal. So it's Dylan Harper kickstarting this Spurs comeback here after an early, call it a comeback. I mean, they were down 14-7. It's not like they were down 15 points in the second half. But Dylan Harper's got 8 points. And then in the starting lineup, Wemby's got 5 points, only one rebound. Stephon Castle's got 4 points and four rebounds. Julian Champagny's got three, and Devin Vassell has two. For my Knicks, Jalen Brunson hit a three-pointer to start the game. He's missed five straight shots since then. And the Spurs are playing physical as hell on him. OG Anunoby had 5 points to start the game. He just went to the bench. No rebounds, no steals or blocks or anything. No fouls, though, for OG. Karl-Anthony Towns, 4 points, two assists. Josh Hart, 2 points, but five rebounds and a block already. Mikal Bridges, scoreless. And yeah, look, this was a very frenetic, kind of chaotic pace to start the game, but one that the Knicks were thriving in. And now all of a sudden, since Dylan Harper has come into the ball game here, the Spurs have found their footing. They've taken over. Here is a stunning stat already to get you. Not even at the end of the first quarter, the Spurs already have 10 fast break points. They lead the Knicks 10-2 in that category. Points in the paint is all tied at 8 apiece. But again, the Knicks led 14-7. They're now down by 5. 2.5 left to go in the first quarter. So we'll keep you posted. In-game analysis, instant reaction, live breakdowns throughout the game. I'm a Knicks fan. Like, what do you expect? I'm sorry. I got a couple of other topics planned here, but how can I not be glued to the freaking game right now? So look, we're basically doing a watch party. You watch the show, watch along with me. not the game, but you can watch me and watch the show on Twitter or on YouTube or on Twitch. And if you're listening to the show, listen to us. And you want to watch the game while you listen as well, please. Because again, I'm going to be giving you in-game analysis and reaction as this game progresses and every game of the NBA Finals. 310-840-4910. All righty. It is a Shohei night. So I know that that's a big night coming up for Los Angeles fans. And, you know, can't blame you if you're going to turn the dial once Ohtani steps on the mound tonight to face the Diamondbacks out in the desert. But Ohtani's on the mound. Zach Gallen pitching for the Diamondbacks, used to be one of the best pitchers in baseball. And now Zach Gallen, over the last couple of years here, has certainly looking like age is catching up to him quickly. And he's only 30. But Zach Gallen has not been able to replicate those couple of Cy Young caliber seasons he had just a few years ago, especially 2022 when he was one of the best pitchers in baseball. Last night, the Dodgers beat the Diamondbacks 6-5. So third game of a four-game set. But look, I don't know how many more of these we're going to get with Ohtani, where he's going to pitch and he's going to bat. He's gotten into a good groove. Remember, to start the season, he did it for like the first two starts. And then I think the first one that prompted it was the fact that Shohei had a little bit of a nagging shoulder bruise after he got hit by a pitch. And so Dave Roberts was like, yeah, you know, we just want him to focus on pitching, but really wouldn't give any answers after that on how often this was going to happen. And they kind of still been hum-ho, like, no real rhyme or reason on when Shohei will pitch and hit versus when he'll only just pitch and you'll keep him out of the lineup. But the last two times he's been on the mound, he's hit. And not only has he hit, he's gone yard, and he's gone yard to start the freaking game. Right? The last time he pitched, Shohei was back on Wednesday the 27th against the Rockies. 6 no-hit innings, although he gave up one run. And in that game, he led off the ball game with a tank shot 425 feet. The last start that Shohei made before that was in San Diego on May 20th against the Padres. 5 shutout innings that night, and he also led off the game with a bomb. So, like, every single time this guy steps on the field now is special. And yeah, you know, I'm a Yankees fan, but I have no problem admitting that Shohei Ohtani's the best player on the planet. He's the greatest baseball player of all time already. He's the greatest baseball player we'll probably ever see. And he'll probably dominate again tonight on the mound and at the plate. Career against Zach Gallen, he's 4-for-14. He has struck out 6 times, so nearly half the at-bats. But Shohei was in a bit of a slump a couple of weeks ago. He's certainly broken out of that here lately. You know, he had a double and a triple in his first two at-bats last night in the win. He had 3 hits on Monday, 2 hits on Sunday. The guy right now is on a 6-game hitting streak, and during those 6 games, he's got 12 hits. So he's averaging 2 hits a game in the last 6 games. Well, at one point, Shohei's average this season was all the way down at 233. Now it's up to 293. He's risen his batting average 60 freaking points in just the last 3 weeks. The OPS is up to 927. So if you looked a couple weeks ago and you're like, wow, Shohei's having a down season. Not anymore, he ain't. These are the types of numbers you're used to seeing from Shohei Ohtani, who, by the way, is going to be 32 in a month from now. And on the mound, if you asked yourself, at any point this season, wow, Shohei looks like he might win the Cy Young Award. Has he ever won a Cy Young Award? No, he hasn't. And it was kind of from the very beginning of the season, something that Dave Roberts kind of maybe spoke a little too much on. Maybe said a little bit more than managers like to say nowadays. He kind of let on that Shohei, he wants to win the Cy Young Award this year. It's like Thanos looking to collect the last Infinity Ring. He's got MVPs. He's got World Series titles. Doesn't have the size.

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1: Combs, you're on your third marriage.
2: Yeah, that's. I mean, you know, you do have a point there. And you know, it's been said that, you know, I care more about baseball than I do, you know, my loved ones. I'm not gonna deny that that's true, but it's, you know, it's just a different feeling. Like I don't know. Like I couldn't. I don't think I could do it, man. I just couldn't.
1: Yeah. Well, yeah, Monty said in our show chat, just power through it all, Pat. You can rest when you get home. Exactly. And look, I am. Oh, Wemby's looking a little hobbled. By the way, the Knicks can't make a shot. They cannot make a shot. They've missed so many threes right now. Some of them open, some of them contested. They're down by 13. It's 63-50 with 7 minutes to go in the third quarter. Wemby just went to the bench, though, and he's a little limpy.
2: Mm.
1: A little gimpy. I don't know if he just a little rolled ankle here or what, but that's an interesting development.
2: Yeah, I missed it.
1: I mean, the Knicks can't score. Finally, thank you. A foul call. My God, thank you. Jeez.
2: By the way, I have to go back. So earlier in the night, you had said if they get down by 15, you're going with a rally cap. They're down by 13 right now. And then if they get down by 20, you were going with shades. But the biggest thing for me was that you said if they lose game one, you're doing the show in blue and orange body paint on Friday.
1: Yeah, well, as if I can get it expedited delivery by Friday. If not, it'll be game three.
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1: Non-Nick fan that is like, oh, I'm sorry, I'm not staying up late to watch this. No. It's Victor Wembanyama, who, yes, I've been slow to crown him King Wemby, but I do realize the allure and the draw that he has, and it's against the Knicks. People are going to watch. I don't think
2: No, I agree with you. People are going to watch. I'm selfish, as you've heard in this whole segment where I'm talking about it. I would not go to a wedding to watch the Cubs in the World Series, but
1: you won the game on a Saturday or Sunday.
2: Yeah, like I mean, some of us work until 11 o'clock Eastern, so I mean, they're not thinking about you, Pat. They're not thinking about me. Like, the hell? I'd like to watch a game on a Saturday with some
1: Adam
2: sound.
1: Silver.
2: Adam Silver
1: doesn't get a lot of things right, and selfishly, yes.

0: So I would like to be able to watch the game while I'm not doing the show, but I don't mind doing our show and talking about the game. I mean, that comes with it.
1: Of course.
0: But I don't know. Adam Silver normally gets a lot of things wrong. I would have to ask him, did the viewership numbers for weeknight games, have they historically been bigger than weekend games?
1: That would be interesting too. Cause I can't imagine that they would be, right? Like, I guess maybe. I guess because technically, like, if it's on a Saturday night, you probably have less ratings just because most people will go out to watch the game as opposed to be at home to watch the game. So it probably does affect the ratings a little bit. But, no, I mean, you're right, though. Like, I do love, like, that's part of the allure of doing this for a living, right? Is being able to react in real time to games and being able to talk about these things in real time and get our opinions out there in real time. That is part of the allure, you know. So I just, you know, wish we had sounds sometimes. That's all.
0: Yeah. All right. 63-51. Mikal Bridges just split a couple of free throws. The Knicks have not been able to hit much of anything in this third quarter. Remember, at the half, they had 48. So there's been nearly half the third quarter has gone by, and the Knicks have 3 points. And what is that? Dylan Harper is just... I guess Dylan Harper is just an all-NBA player at age 20. That's cool. Not only do they have Wemby, but the Spurs have Dylan Harper, who is an all-star already. 65-51 Spurs lead. 6 minutes left to go in the third quarter. We'll take a short break. We'll get you caught up on the game.
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1: Welcome back to BetMGM Tonight, Westwood One Sports. I'm Pat Boyle. Phone number to join the show, 310-840-4910. Here come the New York Knicks, a 7-0 run. I got to be honest, it looked bleak, man. They had 3 points in the third quarter about a minute and a half ago. There was 6:20 left to go in the third quarter. The Knicks had scored 3 points in the freaking quarter. They've scored 10 in the last minute and a half, and it's a 7-0 run in the last 45 seconds. The New York Knicks have cut the deficit from 13 down to 6. It's 67-61. The Spurs lead game one of the NBA Finals. Julian Champagne, still the leader for the Spurs. He's got 15. He had 5 threes in the first half. He hasn't scored since. I'm waiting for that to change. Victor Wembanyama, 13 points, 4 rebounds, 3 blocks, but he's just 2 for 10 from the field. Dylan Harper off the bench has 14 points and 6 rebounds. And Stephon Castle has 12 points. Dylan Harper, you got to be kidding me. Dylan Harper is an all-star at age 20. He's got 16 points. He just hit a ridiculous contested 2-on-1 reverse layup. Unbelievable. Brunson misses a 3. Jalen Brunson, that was the story of the first half. Limped to the locker room with an injury at the end of the first quarter. Came back in the second quarter and has been doing what he can, but he doesn't look 100%. Landry Shamet off a turnover just hit a corner 3. Let's go. Down to a 5-point game. But Jalen Brunson's got 13 points. He's 6 for 20 from the field. I mean, he's not 100%. He's grinding it out. He's not like noticeably limping right now. He's on the court. He's not like hobbling, but he's not 100%. And the Knicks offense has to be more balanced. And this is a bold lineup right now that they're going with. They got Brunson, Cat, Josh Hart, Deuce McBride, and Landry Shamet. Deuce McBride nearly hit a 3 that would have sent the place into a frenzy, at least Knicks fans into a frenzy, but Karl Anthony Towns gets the offensive rebound and puts it back. It's a 1-possession game. Let's go! But yeah, anyway, Brunson with 13 points. Karl Anthony Towns, 15 points, 9 rebounds. De'Aaron Fox hits a shot. He hasn't had a good game either. De'Aaron Fox only has 6 points on 3 of 10 from the field. So again, Karl Anthony Towns, 15 points. Brunson, 13 points. And then off the bench, Landry Shamet's got 11. He has been one hell of a spark for the Knicks. And he's giving them some much-needed spacing because, again, all the Spurs want to do is clog the paint with Wemby. Oh, and Josh Hart had an open look at a 3. And that would have been huge because they've been daring Josh Hart to shoot all freaking game. But Karl Anthony Towns, once again, with an offensive rebound, puts it back and the foul. And they're showing the replay. Wemby out to the perimeter to actually try to block that shot off Josh Hart. So Karl Anthony Towns was getting boxed out by Keldon Johnson. And that's a battle the Knicks need to exploit. Karl Anthony Towns did a good job of using his size and his strength. He's 7 feet, 250 pounds. Gets the rebound, puts it back in the foul. So we have a chance to make this a 2-point game. I say we, the Knicks, have a chance to make it a 2-point game. That's one thing I usually never do. I usually don't refer to the Knicks as we. I'm not on the team. I don't play for the team. Yes, I'm a fan. That was a slip there. So, all right. 2-point game. Under 3 minutes left to go in the third quarter. You want to join in on the show, you can call. You can text 310-840-4910. Combs, let's get producer Brandon Combs back in the mix. Before we continue with some hot or cold, Combs, what's going on with your Cubbies? Because 3/4 of the show here are Cubs fans, and I know that they've got a thriller going on right now.
2: Yeah, I guess you can call it a thriller. They had a 4-2 lead in the eighth, and they just gave up the damn lead. I gotta tell you right now, look, I would trade Phil Maton for you that year that you had the 5 ERA in college, because I would rather have that than Phil Maton on the mound any day of the week. I don't understand why this guy still pitches in high leverage situations. Now, he did get out of the inning, so they're going to the bottom of the eighth, but I don't know what it is with this team right now. They just cannot put it together. And I'm getting to the point where they might be sellers at the deadline as opposed to buyers.
1: Wow. I mean, I know you think that Jed Hoyer does not want to, trade prospects for some big players. But yeah, I mean, I guess if they give him any reasonable doubt to be sellers, he might take it.
2: Yeah.
1: I mean, they're still in decent shape to make a playoff, push here, though. So I still think it's way too early. Brunson with a tough bucket to tie the game at 71. And on the other end, Deuce McBride just swats a Keldon Johnson shot six rows into the stands. Let's go. We got a tie game here, Combs.
2: It's getting really good. But this is what we expected. We expected it to be a good series. We expected it to be a good game one.
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2: They're
1: 19. Their 19 points
2: down. So, yeah, 19 points. There you go. I don't expect to see any of that. I don't expect to see any blowouts in this series. I think they're all going to be close, highly contested games. So, going to be fun. It's good for the NBA to have a series like this.
1: All right, let's continue on with some hot or cold. What do you got?
2: All right, let's go with the first one. Let's stay right here in this series. Cat will average 18 plus points, 10 plus rebounds per game in the finals. Hot or cold?
1: I'm going to go with hot. And, it's not saying Carl Anthony Towns is going to be Superman, but I mean, literally right now, there's a minute and a half left to go in the third quarter. Carl Anthony Towns literally has 18 points and 10 rebounds. That's crazy. Because didn't I put that in a couple of days ago?
2: Yes. Put that in. Actually, you put it in yesterday.
1: That's absurd. He literally has 18 points and 10 rebounds right now as we speak, and it's the third quarter. Yeah, again, I mean, he's going to have a ton of opportunities to rebound the basketball, and Wemby is not going to be, like, the Knicks are doing a good enough job that Wemby's not just staying underneath the rim. So Carl Anthony Towns is going to, he's had plenty of opportunities to drive to the basket. He's been aggressive. So yeah, like, he has to at this point. He has to average 18 points and 10 rebounds per game.
2: Yeah,
1: they're
2: going to need
1: all the opportunities he's got.
2: Yeah, they're going to need him, especially if Brunson's hurt. You know what I mean? If Brunson's knee, I know he's playing, but I mean, if he's not 100%, Cat's going to have to be the guy that steps it up. Him and OG. And I know you talk. Mikal Bridges has been out of this world in these playoffs as well, but Cat's got to be the guy if Jalen Brunson's not 100%. All right, let's move on to the next one. We saw the cover. The Madden NFL cover. I think it's the best cover of all time. The Jordan jump throw from Caleb Williams over the city of Chicago on the Madden cover. So hot or cold, Caleb Williams will win NFL MVP this season.
1: I mean, Combs, what do you want from me? Like, you're asking me to be the bad guy. I don't want to be the bad guy.
2: Cold. You're always the bad guy.
1: No, Caleb Williams isn't winning. Caleb Williams isn't winning MVP. Now, Caleb Williams had some heart-stopping, jaw-dropping moments in fourth quarters of games last year. I'll give you that.
2: Mm-hmm.
1: You look at his numbers. Look at his numbers. He didn't throw for 4,000 yards. He had 27 touchdowns. Look at who won the MVP. Matthew Stafford. Now, is Matthew Stafford going to replicate what he did last year? I doubt it, but he had 4,700 yards and 46 touchdowns. Drake May, who was the runner-up, had 4,400 yards and 31 touchdowns. Do you understand what kind of numbers Caleb Williams is going to have to put up in order to do that?
2: I do.
1: The Bears run the football, and that's part of the reason that makes them good if their offense is good, which their offense was good, is that they run the football. Caleb Williams is not, like, this isn't a pass-first offense. And so he's going to have to throw for 4,000-plus yards and 32 to 35 touchdowns if he's going to win the MVP. It's just it's not happening. Their offense isn't built like that.
2: I mean, well first of all, you're acting like he wasn't even close to 4,000 yards. He threw for 3,942 yards last year. He was 58 yards off of being the first 4,000-yard passer in Bears history last season. I think that this is going to be a better offense. They've got three massive tight ends. They're going to use a lot of 13 personnel. There's going to be a lot of different things. Caleb Williams seems to be excited about this offense. And as long as he can stay healthy, I think he is a guy that can put up 4,400 yards this year. And I don't even think that that's a stretch to talk about. I think 4,400 yards, I think 30 touchdowns or more. And a guy who hasn't thrown for more than 7 interceptions yet in his career in the season. I think he is a guy that can put up these numbers. Now, yes, he's going to have to come up and be a lot better in his completion percentage if you're going to have a season like that, for sure. But I think he's capable of doing that. And I think that this offense, and I think what Ben Johnson and Caleb Williams in their second year together are going to be a lot better. I think this offense is going to be a lot better. I think you don't have the stigma of having to try to squeeze the ball in to DJ Moore. I think you've got two really good wide receivers in the wide receiver room with Rome Odunze and Luther Burden. I think that both of those guys are phenomenal. Colson Loveland, talk about Cole Kmet. I think that this team is going to be really good offensively. The defense is going to be the bigger question for the Bears this year. But I think this offense is going to be really good, and I think Caleb's going to be able to put up MVP-type numbers. So I will say hot, Caleb Williams can win MVP this season.
1: I mean, yes, he can win MVP, just like I can get a date with Sydney Sweeney.
2: No, you can't.
1: Hope my girlfriend didn't hear that.
2: I mean, you get a list, right? Don't you have a list?
1: We haven't discussed our list.
2: Oh,
1: we've been dating for a year and a half, almost to the date. It's almost been a year and a half to the date. It was December 10th of 2024 we started dating.
2: Yeah.
1: We haven't formally discussed a list of who would be acceptable.
2: You found somebody that can deal with you on a night in and night out basis for a year and a half. I mean, at least I get weekends off.
1: That was pretty funny. Pretty good.
2: Go ahead.
1: No, I was just going to say, end of the third quarter, 76-76. Deuce McBride banked in a corner. I've never seen a bank shot corner three. He was about as close to the corner as you could, and it literally banked off, like it barely grazed the glass and banked in, if I saw it correctly, which I think I did. And then Wemby missed a three at the buzzer. So we're going to the fourth quarter, all tied up at 76 in game one. Here comes. I was getting ready to wave the white flag in game. I was getting ready to put this rally cap on. They were down by 13. And I said, if they got down by 15, rally cap engaged. They get down by 20, rally shades engaged. And we got a tie ball game in the fourth quarter here. Going into the fourth quarter. They haven't started it yet, but holy, what a freaking turnaround. And Brunson, I don't know, man. I don't know what Brunson's knee is going to look like the rest of the series, but it looks okay for now. He's 7 for 22 from the field. He's 1 for 8 from three. That's the most discouraging part, is that he's taken 8 threes and he's only hit one of them. But I feel pretty good. The Spurs had a big lead and blew it. And they could obviously still win, but this is anybody's ball game. Fourth quarter, game one. Let's go.
2: Yeah. No, it's a great game. And this is exactly what the NBA wanted, right? Like, this is what is going to bring fans, you know, and set records with viewership. Not only do you have these two, you know, you got New York, who, I mean, their fans just travel and they've got fans all over the world. And then you've got the Spurs with Victor Wembanyama, who's, you know, I call him the face of the league. I think he's the best player in the NBA right now. And you've got that matchup. But then you 1-point games, 2-point games throughout the NBA finals. It's exactly what the NBA wants. It's exactly what the NBA needs. All right.
1: I think they just called a foul on Wemby. Dude, when they go for rebounds, it is a war. Mm-hmm. It is a freaking war right now.
2: Extremely physical. Extremely physical series. This is going to be. But Cat and Wemby have been battling it out the entire night. Body on body. Lead.
1: Landry Shamet, heads up play off the inbound. Knicks first lead since 43-42. And the Knicks are in front. Oh, baby. Where's Andre? You know, I don't want to get ahead of myself, actually. But he said the Knicks aren't going to get a game. They're winning game one in the fourth quarter, and Brunson's hobbled, and they're not going to get a game. Yeah, okay.
2: I mean,
1: knock Wemby's ass to the ground. Make him hit those free throws. Let me ask you this next one, because we got the news. We got the news today. Russell Wilson is going to end up, he's retiring. Mm-hmm. And we mentioned he took a job, CBS sports analyst. So I would assume they're going to probably put him on that Sunday panel, right? The, what do they call it? Cause I know Boomer and Phil Sims used to be on it, and then they kind of, you know, moved them on, and now it's JJ Watt, and they got Matty Ice, Matt Ryan, Coach Cower. What is that called? What does CBS call their Sunday football program?
2: NFL on CBS.
1: Yeah, I guess the NFL Today.
2: Mm.
1: So it's, they still have James Brown and Bill Cower, and now they're getting younger and younger. Nate Burleson, JJ Watt, Matt Ryan, and now Russell Wilson.
2: Mm.
1: He accepted a job as a CBS sports analyst, and now he's retiring because I guess he's probably got no interest, you know, from other teams to play in the NFL. So Russell Wilson officially retiring, he's hanging it up. Combs, hot or cold, Russell Wilson is not a Hall of Fame quarterback.
2: Hot. Russell Wilson had a good run. Russell Wilson had a few good years, you know, two, three, maybe to be exact. Really, really good years. But beyond that, I mean, he was an average quarterback at best. And if you're going to tell me that Eli Manning is not a Hall of Famer, then Russell Wilson's not a Hall of Famer. Eli Manning with almost 1,300 more yards passing. I mean, 13,000 more yards passing, not 1,300.
1: Yep.
2: So I don't think that a guy with who has won two Super Bowl MVPs and two Super Bowls, who's not a Hall of Famer, is, you're not going to put a guy who, in Russell Wilson, who never won a league MVP, never won a Super Bowl MVP, won one Super Bowl, then made the dumbest pass in Super Bowl history to lose a Super Bowl. No, I don't think he's a Hall of Famer at all. I think he was a really good quarterback, not a Hall of Fame quarterback.
1: I agree wholeheartedly. I mean, if they put Russell Wilson in the Hall of Fame, what are we doing? I mean, then it's the hall. Then it's not even the Hall of Very Good. It's just the Hall of Good.
2: Yeah.
1: And you said he got carried by the Legion of Boom. And look, I know it's easy to pile on Russell Wilson the last couple of years, you know, with how cringy he got with the Mr. Unlimited and all those stupid.
2: Let's ride.
1: Was it McDonald's, Burger King, Taco Bell, or Subway, right? Subway, yeah. Commercials?
2: Yeah.
1: Danger Witch?
2: Mm-hmm.
1: But, I mean, look, he was a great quarterback for a couple of years, but yes, let's not act like the Seahawks won the Super Bowl because of him, and they went to a couple of Super Bowls. It was because of the Legion of Boom. And the last couple of years, he didn't help his case with the Broncos and with the Giants. Not a Hall of Famer. Like you mentioned, there was no shot he's a Hall of Famer over Eli Manning. So, really good career, made a ton of money, has a gorgeous wife in Sierra, not a Hall of Famer. So I agree with you.
2: In 14 seasons, if I asked you without looking it up, don't look it up. In 14 seasons, how many times has Russell Wilson eclipsed 3,600 yards passing?
1: 14 seasons, how many times has he eclipsed 3,600 yards? I would say three or four.
2: Five. Five times in 14 seasons did he pass for more than 3,600 yards. I mean, not exactly good. Only three times in his career did he actually, or four times in his career did he actually eclipse 4,000. So, you look at this guy and you look at what he's done and how he's done it. I mean, it's just, and then the last 4 years. I mean, ever since he went to Denver, that Broncos country let's ride was probably the most cringiest thing I've ever heard in my entire life. But even in Denver, 3,500 yards passing, 3,100 yards passing, 2,400 yards passing in Pittsburgh. And then, you know, he got benched last year. But after nine games, only had 831 yards passing. Like, I thought he retired 3 years ago.
1: Well, he didn't, because he had that incredible game against the Cowboys. But, that was his farewell tour, basically.
2: Yeah.
1: OG Anunoby is going off, by the way, in this fourth quarter. He's got 8 points in the fourth. He just hit another three to give him 13. And then Stephon Castle answered with one. Wow, Devin Vassell is actually human. This guy can actually miss some shots. Stephon Castle in and out on another three. All right, we got to take a break. Oh, baby, this game's heating up. Oh, baby, this game's heating up. I don't know how that's not a foul. I'm just letting everything go now. 310-840-4910. Under 7.5 to go in game one of the NBA Finals. We'll take a short break. We'll have our final segment when we return, and we'll get ready to turn things over to Linnell Willingham and Josh Graham for Westwood One Sports Night. But it's a tie ball game. The Knicks and Spurs 86 apiece with 7.5 to go. Oh, baby. My heart rate's through the roof. This has been MGM Tonight. I'm Pat Boyle. This is Westwood One Sports.
5: Myles Garrett has been traded to the Rams. The NFL Defensive Player of the Year joins league MVP Matthew Stafford. It's the biggest move of the offseason, with Los Angeles now a heavy favorite to win the Super Bowl. Can anyone knock off Myles Garrett and the Rams? Westwood One Sports.
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7: Smooth sailing over the next couple of days across central Ohio. On Thursday, a lot of sunshine, totally dry and warmer with highs in the middle 80s. On Friday, a lot of sunshine, especially first half of the day. And then some overcast may roll in second half of the day, but upper 80s. For my forecast high on Saturday, it'll be dry early with increasing clouds, then a 50% chance of rain, couple of thunderstorms in the afternoon. That is your 97.1 The Fan weather forecast. I'm 10 Weather Impact Chief Meteorologist Chris Tomer.
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1: All right, welcome on back. 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I'm Pat Boyle. Last chance to get aboard the phones. 310-840-4910. Jalen Brunson is cooking the San Antonio Spurs with a bad knee and all. Limped to the locker room at the end of the first quarter after Harrison Barnes crashed into his knee. Came back in the second quarter. Didn't look great. At one point was 7-for-22 from the field. And here is Jalen Brunson with three straight drives to the rim. Three straight scoring plays. The Knicks lead the Spurs 92-86 with 6.5 to go in the ball game. You got to get up for Jalen Brunson, putting his body and his soul and his blood, sweat, and tears on the line. 23 points, and he hasn't been that efficient. He hasn't been incredible. 9-for-24 from the field. So quick maths would tell you that's 38% from the field. It's not great, but man, they're just a relentless pursuit. The relentless pursuit. This guy is going through a sea of bodies that are 6'6", 6'7", 6'8". Jalen Brunson is 6'2", and it's just reckless abandon and fearlessness to the bucket. And the Spurs are forced to call timeout because they can't stop Jalen Brunson. Where's Becky Hammon now? That's what I want to know. I know she's in the building.
2: Yeah, tell him to prove me wrong.
1: Yeah, he's proving you wrong. Proving all of San Antonio wrong right now. I don't care how the rest of this result goes, by the way, this game. The Knicks could lose this game. Jalen Brunson with a hobbled knee right now is doing it all. 23 points, 6:34 to go. Knicks lead the Spurs 92-86. Look, I got to give Karl Anthony Towns a massive amount of credit. He has been phenomenal. And I didn't realize how phenomenal he has been. But they showed a graphic just about a minute ago on the game. When Karl Anthony Towns is the primary defender on Wemby, Wemby is, I believe I saw, he was 3-for-11 with three turnovers. 3-for-11 with three turnovers. When Karl Anthony Towns is the primary defender on Victor Wembanyama, that's sensational. Sensational. That's incredible. Now, Towns hasn't been that good when Wemby's the primary defender on him, but I'm not surprised. But Karl Anthony Towns has 18 points, 12 rebounds, and he's a plus 9 in the box score. Wemby's got 18 points and 8 rebounds, but he's 4-for-15 from the field, and he's plus 1 in the box score. Karl Anthony Towns is outplaying Wemby. There's no mistakes. Make no doubt about it. That could change in the final 6 minutes. Of course it can. That can change. But right now, with 6:30 to go in the game, Karl Anthony Towns has outplayed Wemby in game one. 18-12 versus 18-8. Now, Wemby's got three blocks. Towns has one. Towns is having a better game. Now, the question is, can the Knicks finish? OG Anunoby stepped up in the fourth quarter. He's got 13 points. Landry Shamet, what a freaking revelation off the bench tonight. 13 points. I don't know if he's going to close. Josh Hart has been in for most of the fourth quarter. He's only got 3 points, but he's got 10 rebounds, 6 assists, 2 steals, and a block. And Josh Hart is finding ways to impact this game left and right. And Josh Hart, get this. Josh Hart is a plus 18 in the box score. Unbelievable. The Knicks are up by 6. When Josh Hart's on the floor, they're a plus 18. Julian Champagne had 5 threes in the first half. He hasn't made a shot in the second half. Stephon Castle's got 17. De'Aaron Fox has 7. The Spurs in the second half are 1-for-13 from the field. That doesn't feel real. They've got 31 points and they've only hit one shot. Did I see that correctly? I mean, they've gotten to the free throw line 20 times. The Knicks have only been 12. And Dylan Harper off the bench, 16 points. So here we go. We're set up for a fantastic finish. Unfortunately, that's the end of our show tonight. I'm going to go watch the end of this game and go absolutely nuts one way or another. Thanks to our guests. Thanks to Danny Green for joining. Thanks to producer Brandon Combs. Thanks to video producer Monty, Michael Montgomery. Monty, have a good 2 days off. Thanks to Zach Kroll. Thanks to Chloe Pratt, Max Sheedy, and of course, my co-host Brad Evans. You got Linnell Willingham and Josh Graham coming up next. Hopefully they like a Knicks win in game one. Hopefully that's what happens. I'm Pat Boyle. We'll see you here no matter what, 6 p.m. Eastern, to break it down tomorrow. Let's go, Knicks! Let's go, Knicks! Let's go, Knicks! 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

0: Linnell Willingham. He's the youngest in charge that doubles as the freshest in charge coming off a little vacay. I'm merely Josh Graham, who's in need of a pick-me-up after being in the building for the Carolina Hurricanes Game 1 loss to the Vegas Golden Knights in Game 1 of the Stanley Cup Finals. That morale boost, though, comes in the form of a close game to open up the NBA Finals, the New York Knicks leading the San Antonio Spurs in San Antonio 94-89 in the closing minutes of Game 1. Linnell, we'll have plenty of time to break this one down throughout the show. Give me one big takeaway from what you've seen so far.
1: Spurs can't make a shot. It has been tough to watch. This group offensively, Wemby has struggled from the field. De'Aaron Fox has struggled from the field. The bright spot for San Antonio has been Dylan Harper off of the bench and clearly not being fazed by the moment. Goes back to what I said during the Western Conference Finals. I think the duo of Stephon Castle and Dylan Harper are both better than the number two for Oklahoma City in terms of that rivalry moving forward. I'm a little bit annoyed, and we'll get into a deeper dive of it as we move throughout the show, but like, I'm annoyed is how I will leave it on the cutting room floor in terms of what we've saw tonight. And it's far from over, but I'm annoyed with what I've seen to this point because I can't keep coming on this program calling a certain somebody a future GOAT, and then they play with the basketball IQ of a plastic cup. It's very frustrating. We'll expound upon that more later, obviously.
0: I'm looking at it 1,000-foot view for a second, expecting this to be a six-game series, could be one game shorter, could be one game longer than that, and just thinking about the bullets that we've dodged already here in Game 1, it's hard to get the image out of your head the last time we had a finals game, what happened to Tyrese Halliburton, and we still haven't seen the guy play from Indiana. First, in the first quarter, Harrison Barnes, Darheel, collided with Jalen Brunson's knee. That didn't look promising. And then channeling Willis Reed from the 70s, Brunson, he comes back into the game. Not as much cheers in San Antonio as Willis got in the Garden way back when, but Brunson heating up in the fourth quarter of this game. He currently has 25 points on 10 of 27 shooting. Not really hitting a ton of threes, but again, hobbled, but leading the New York Knicks. In the third quarter, Josh Hart bumped into Victor Wembanyama's knee. He limped to the bench, but immediately called off trainers, breathing a sigh of relief. This series, the central reason why it's compelling is because of number 11 and a Knicks jersey, and number 1, the alien playing for the Spurs. So let's make sure those guys stay healthy. To your point, Wembanyama not having a great shooting night. He's 6 of 20 so far, has 24 points, but 6 of 20 and not really hitting a ton from outside, even though he just knocked down a 3 a few minutes ago in the fourth quarter. We'll circle back to Game 1 of the finals once it goes final. See what we did there? Now let's shift to the big story of the day in the NFL. Russell Wilson has officially hung up the cleats. He is exchanging his football pads for a microphone at CBS. He's going to be a CBS sports analyst. 14 seasons for us, a Super Bowl win, 2 Super Bowl starts. Linnell Willingham, how do you think Russ will do on television?
1: I think it'll be great. I think he's someone that is self-deprecating. I don't think he takes himself too serious. I think he's super knowledgeable, probably one of the smarter quarterbacks that we've seen over the past, 10, 15 years. And just hearing some of the stories that he gets to tell from his time in Seattle and, what happened with Sean Payton. Maybe we hear him come public about that situation at some point, and then his final act with the Giants. So I am fascinated to see him on television because I think he immediately, anytime a former quarterback enters this landscape, no matter what prior notions you have about them, I think they automatically catapult themselves to near the top of the top when it comes to, especially in football, right? you know, former players that are now TV personalities, simply based off of the fact that he's a quarterback, who a position that we consider to be, you know, the smartest in sports. So I'm eager to see, you know, his depth of knowledge and, you know, how he articulates the game. And I'm sad to see his career come to an end. I initially didn't think I cared about this, if I'm being honest, Josh. I was like, it's just Russell Wilson. But the more and more I thought about it, like, this is Russell Wilson. And we're going to have some conversations later from a legacy standpoint. But, like, he had an era in this league where he was the guy.
0: We'll push back on this a little bit. Don't know how strongly we're going to push back. But, you know, if he wants to be interesting, he can be. But if you covered him, if you watched him, if you paid close attention, listen, the first time I watched Russell Wilson play, it was 2009. I was at an NC State baseball game. They brought in a pinch runner, and that pinch runner was Russell Wilson, and he got thrown out before a pitch was thrown. Little did I know, I was watching a Super Bowl winning quarterback a few years after that with the Seattle Seahawks. The man never uttered an interesting, compelling syllable during his entire career. And it was on purpose, because when you're a quarterback, there's no benefit to being interesting. You get coached to be disinteresting. To be fair, though, Matt Ryan never really said interesting things either his entire career, and somehow Matt parlayed that job that Russ is stepping into being the president of football with the Atlanta Falcons, one of the best titles in sports. President of football. Print the business cards. The most revealing comment, if you want to know the most interesting comment that Russell Wilson had his entire football career, it was when he was literally shirtless in a bed with Sierra, his now wife, filming himself to announce a new contract extension with the Seahawks. Here is that amazing sound from 10 years ago, in case you have forgotten.
2: Hey, Seattle, we got a deal.
3: Go Hawks.
2: Go Hawks. But I'm going to see y'all in the morning.
3: Good night.
2: Time for y'all to go to bed.
3: Finally, we can go to sleep.
2: See y'all in the morning.
0: See y'all in the morning. Shout out to Club Russ. Am I right, Linnell?
1: I was about to say, that is something I don't remember, that, if I'm being honest. Like, this is like my first time, it feels like, hearing that, and I'm like, he was shirtless in a bed with that tone?
0: Can we just play the first 3 seconds of that one more time? Can we re-rack just the way that he said, "Hey, Seattle"?
2: Hey, Seattle.
0: Yo.
1: Yeah. Hey, Seattle. They call that code switching in corporate America, ladies and gentlemen. That was interesting to hear that.
0: But you see, here's the thing. That is interesting. That is interesting. The lane to success is what you just talked about. It is Russ embracing the cheese.
1: Yeah.
0: Because he might be the most memeable, mockable quarterback in the social media age. You remember the Hawaiian t-shirt? I mean, don't forget about the time he introduced us to his alter ego. If you don't remember him shirtless in the bed with Sierra, certainly you remember Mr. Unlimited being revealed.
4: Everybody has to have an alter ego, right? And I've been thinking about what my alter ego would be, and I think I have an alter ego. His name's Mr. Unlimited. Yeah, you gotta be unlimited. You know, you gotta have a thought process of being unlimited. So when people ask you, you know, what you're thinking about or what you wanna do in life or where you wanna go, you gotta be unlimited. Tell them, "I'm unlimited."
0: Can we play one more, Linnell? Just one more before your head explodes, okay? Embrace the cheese, Russ. This is the guy we want on TV. Be careful, though, Oliver, who's, you know, running the board, taking your calls, and Linnell Willingham. Be careful, because this clip, it's spicy, and it might make you hungry. Linnell, let's not forget about Russ's signature sandwich.
5: You want to split this Subway sandwich? It is my signature sandwich. It's called the Danger Witch, and it's dangerously good.
6: Be careful, though. It's spicy.
5: You ever done anything dangerous?
6: That is dangerous. I've done something like that, too. Listen, one time... never mind. That's too dangerous.
1: The Danger Witch? I forgot how much of a certified cornball he is.
0: That's what we need. That's what we need on TV. Can't be serious.
1: No, can't be serious. Well, I don't... Here's the thing. Like, I want him to be serious. I want to hear Russell Wilson break down football.

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1: The three clips we played were not all corny. One of the three, I think we got.
2: That was the real Russell.
1: Can we hear the real Russ one more time? This is not cheesy. This is the realest. Right, yeah. Here from Russell
2: this
1: Wilson.
2: This is how we ended
1: just
2: up.
1: Hey, Seattle.
2: This is how we turned into Mr. Sierra. It's saying lines like this.
3: Hey, Seattle. We got a deal.
1: We got a
2: listen
1: deal.
2: To him.
3: Hey, Seattle.
2: One guy sounds like he was the quarterback of the Wisconsin Badgers. The other sounds like he's from the dirty Virginia.
1: NC State first. He spent 4 years in Raleigh.
2: Yeah, doesn't sound like Raleigh. That sounded more like Raleigh. What we hear from him in other clips is more of a Wisconsin guy. I want Raleigh. You know what I'm saying? I want Raleigh. I don't even want Raleigh. I want the Virginia Russell Wilson. I want that guy that was growing
1: that
2: up.
1: I was engaged to another lady. That
2: probably a heartthrob like throughout the course of high school. He was a short king, but he's buff.
1: Hey, Seattle.
2: Seriously, though, doesn't that sound like a totally... Does that sound like a dude that would build an office? Does that sound like a dude that would build a separate office inside of an offensive room? No, that sounds like a guy that's for everybody. Luckily for Sierra, he's not for everybody.
1: Go Hawks. That's Lynnell Willingham. I'm Josh Graham. Game one of the NBA Finals is about to come to a close, and we're going to get first dibs on reacting to what we saw, and you can too. 310-840-4910, that's the number. Oliver taking your calls. Shout out to Peyton over there as well. 310-840-4910. Denton Day is the producer of this program. All of that is next on Westwood One Sports Night. 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

0: such as this, we get a chance to react first to massive events in sports, such as the one that just expired. Game one of the NBA Finals is a wrap. We have an upset. The New York Knicks, 105, San Antonio, 95. Gonna be honest, you should not be surprised by this, Linnell. You look surprised. You should not be surprised, and I'll tell you why. San Antonio looked like a team tonight that's heart and mind still in Oklahoma City after Game 7. Because think of how taxing that series was emotionally, physically. Victor Wembanyama is weeping on the floor at the end of that game because of what was required just to win that basketball game. And then afterwards, he's talking about doing this 15 or 20 more times. Not a lot of urgency with what he's saying. Everyone's telling him that he's going to crush the Knicks, that the last series was the real NBA Finals. Meanwhile, you have a New York Knicks team that just hasn't lost in a month and a half. Hasn't lost since April the 23rd. A veteran group that feels that if it doesn't happen here, it's never going to happen. They know how to deal with a long layoff because they dealt with it in the Eastern Conference Finals. Despite a slow start in Game 1, they had to erase the 22-point deficit. They win by 10, 105-95. They punch San Antonio in the mouth to take Game 1 of this series. And I think you shouldn't be surprised because of what happened in the last series. This is a hangover of that.
1: That's no excuse. You're a team that we're talking about being potentially the next dynasty in pro sports, and you come out and lay a total egg, a total dud in game one. It's not about them losing, Josh. It's how they lost. They shouldn't have lost this basketball game. They shouldn't have. Why have the Knicks been arguably, why are the Knicks currently on one of the best postseason runs of all time? They have shot the cover off the basketball. You held New York to 41% from the field tonight. Yet you lost. Why? Richard Jefferson gave out a tremendous stat. Huh?
0: 11 of 43 from three.
1: Richard Jefferson gave out a tremendous stat during the broadcast in terms of, you know, when Victor Wembanyama is aggressive in the first half. And what you saw tonight, and I tweeted out his shot chart when the second half started. For whatever reason, I don't know what is going through their minds in San Antonio. There is a clear formula for them winning. It is when Victor Wembanyama is aggressive, rolling to the basket. I keep giving this lousy-ass stat, and I'm tired of doing it. They attempted the most corner threes in NBA history this year, guys. Why? Because of the attention that he draws as a role man. And what you saw tonight is him not in those situations enough for my liking. I'm tired of him wanting to be Kevin Durant. You want to go hang out with Shaman Monks for 4 to 5 hours? Go hang out with Shaquille O'Neal. Go hang out with Hakeem Olajuwon. Guys that dominated on the interior. He's got a, I can't keep coming on here talking about him being a potential future GOAT and mentality this and mentality that. Like I said in the opening segment, it is the basketball IQ at times of a plastic cup, a traffic cone, my web camera. I'm trying to just name random objects that don't think. Because you're
0: Gatorade.
1: Gatorade. A piece of lint on Josh Graham's
0: shirt. Two flavors.
1: It just it baffles me.
0: Where?
1: Because I don't. Maybe my hoodie. It just baffles me because it's like, dog, you have the tools. The world is yours, but for whatever reason, it has not fully clicked up here for him. It can't have, or else nights like tonight wouldn't keep happening. We've said it
0: to
1: in
0: quote,
1: every series, Josh.
0: Can I explain it in just one word? To quote the great philosopher Taylor Swift, 22. He's 22 years old. But that's the part where you got to realize that, I mean, how old was LeBron when he was getting backed in by J.J. Barea in the 2012 finals? This series, honestly, it has hallmarks of that because That was a series going into. That was the Dallas Mavericks beating the LeBron Heatles, the first of four consecutive finals trips they made. They won two of those. But that just had the hallmarks of that Miami team was entitled. They were young and entitled. Everybody was assuming they were going to beat Dallas, and it was a nice story. Oh, it was Dirk. Dirk, it's just nice that you were able to get back here. That's great and all. He had never won a title. And that Dallas team knew, oh, no, I'm not getting another shot. Tyson Chandler isn't getting another shot at a title. Jason Terry isn't getting another shot at a title. Jason Kidd isn't getting another shot at a title. And those are a bunch of dudes that knew their time was right now or it was never going to happen. Meanwhile, that Miami team knew, oh, we're going to be here every year. And they kind of took it for granted. And it's hard not to think that when you hear the 22-year-old say out loud, I think I'm going to do this 15 to 20 times. That's not what the Knicks are thinking about. They're thinking about Wednesday night, and that's what it is. And that San Antonio looked like an immature basketball team whose starting point guard is 21, whose two guard is 20, and you have Victor Wembanyama, your best player, that's 22 years old. Now, do I think that the Spurs still win the series? Probably, but tonight was about maturity. And the Knicks are a more mature basketball team, and that's the reason why they won the basketball game.
1: Maturity, basketball IQ, I think we're referring to the same thing here. They were up 14 in the third. Like, you don't give that type of lead away at home when offense is as easy to come by as it is for your group when a certain somebody is assertive and aggressive. I believe the number that Richard Jefferson gave is when he shot at least 13 times in the first half throughout this postseason, they're undefeated. So, like,
0: are you pro Richard Jefferson over Tim Legler over Mark Jackson? Or do you miss Mama? There goes that man.
1: I miss DB
0: to Jefferson.
1: And the way that she's been disrespected by a bunch of you all, not you, Josh, but a bunch of people out there.
0: Oh, no. That is my favorite basketball analyst.
1: Doris Burke tells you how a T.I. is, and I love her analogies, her metaphors, and the passion, more importantly, that she commentates with. Love, love, love hearing from DB.
0: Me and your guy Drake are leaders of the DB fan club.
1: Yeah. Well, shout out to Drake
0: Toler. We love ourselves.
1: Because, yeah, I love me some Doris Burke. But here's my thing.
0: Oh, I was talking about the other Drake, the one that you listen to quite often. There was the time where Drake wore the Doris Burke.
1: I thought you meant had Drake Doris Toll.
0: Oh, well, I'm sure Drake Toll likes Doris as well. I mean, who doesn't? But I mean, the sweater. You don't remember Drake wearing the sweater that had Doris's face on it courtside? This is the part where we encourage people on YouTube and on X to watch. And Denton, if we can find that, I think Linnell will be super tickled because he's in a bad mood. The Spurs got beat. And
1: it's not even that I'm in a bad mood.
0: Had a lot of faith in him.
1: I think the narrative, we got to paint the accurate picture here. It's not that the Spurs got beat. It's how they lost. Jalen Brunson came out first quarter, wasn't missing the start, then eventually came back to reality. I thought Castle's defense was good. I thought Harper's defense was good. The way the Harper started this game, fearless. At what, 19 years of age in his first ever NBA Finals? Can't tell. It's Wemby for me, man. And I understand that there's clearly other things to talk about outside of his performance. I thought Karl Anthony Towns tonight.
0: 26 and 12.
1: I don't give a shit. Come on. That's not the point, though. Look at the shot chart. Why are you spending so much time on the perimeter at 7-4?
0: He's 22. Again, this is the part where I remind you, the 2012 finals, I think LeBron went for 8 points in that closeout game that J.J. Barea was backing him in, and LeBron was not 22. LeBron was
1: Josh,
0: like 29, 28
1: this,
0: years old at that
1: on
0: time.
1: On a night where De'Aaron Fox is shooting the ball with the lick, Vassell can't hit the wide side of a barn, your bench outside of Dylan Harper gave you Keldon Johnson. It might as well be Vince Staples out there. We keep talking about how much he looks like Vince Staples. Damn it, if you would have told me it was Vince and said tonight, I would have been stunned. But, like, that's my thing. Where's the awareness when your teammates are clearly struggling, where your guys in offense at times and I think this is a self-inflicted wound, by the way. Offense at times, difficult to come by, yet you're floating around on the perimeter, man. Go get, Josh Hart is guarding you. OG Anunoby is guarding you. Try to force your way onto the block. Where's him in the hot ball screen action? I agree with you on, from the immaturity standpoint for this reason. I initially, in that first half, I thought the non-Wemby minutes were so beneficial. I thought Cornette was awesome. Obviously, Harper was awesome. But, man, at a certain point, and Richard Jefferson, I thought, was awesome, and I highlighted it several times throughout the broadcast, right? How many times do they come down and get a horrible shot? How many times do they come down and it's one pass and a three-point attempt? Shots that they can get quite literally whenever they want. And I don't know. It was frustrating to watch because, like I keep saying, they have the blueprint for how to win. It's Wemby rolling hard to the basket. It's Wemby going towards the basket, yet they keep falling in love with this perimeter game. But it's frustrating to watch.
0: D-Day just sent you over the Drake photo from about 10 to a dozen years ago. We'll see if we can find that on X at Josh Graham Show, at Nell_PTP, and on Westwood One Sports Night YouTube channel. And there it is. Your man, the Iceman, Drake, with a Doris Burke sweater that reads Woman Crush Every Day. Good. I want one.
1: And I didn't like
0: I also I want like, a Male Crush Every Day Richard Jefferson sweatshirt. That's what I want.
1: You're doing it again. Last time I was on with you, we spent entirely too much time talking about the male ass. And you have
0: I didn't bring up any features on Doris or Richard Jefferson. None. Neither.
1: Last time I was.
0: Didn't do it.
1: For the last time.
0: Right.
1: So to be steering
0: no accusations. No thoughts on the features of
1: I would say.
0: Richard Jefferson. Big fan of his college game back in the day. The last time Arizona made it to a Final Four prior to this year was Richard Jefferson and Gilbert Arenas 25 years ago, falling to Duke in the title game 2001. 310-840-4910. See, we get our first crack at the NBA Finals. So do you, 310-840-4910. Yes, Liddell?
1: Are we at the point now where maybe Dylan Harper should be starting over De'Aaron Fox? De'Aaron Fox hasn't shot the ball worth a damn all postseason. And I look at the size that he has defensively and the length that he has, and he's shooting it a little bit better. I love what Dylan Harper's brought to the table. No matter what happens in this series, and I think the San Antonio wins in five. I think this was the wake-up call they needed. I think Wemby, you know, walks in some, you know, a peculiar outfit on Friday night or Saturday night, whatever the next damn game is. And I think it's all fine and dandy because I think they're just clearly the better team. But if tonight didn't get their attention, I don't know what will. I mean, that was frustrating to watch, man.
0: 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We'll get your reaction to Game 1 of the NBA Finals. The Knicks winning by 10, 105-95. 310-840-4910, the number.
1: Is that Shohei on the TV, Oliver?
0: What happened?
1: Is that some Shohei in here, I was about to say? On the television? There we go. We'll eventually get to Shohei at some point tonight. What a night he's having. Los Doyers.
0: Los Doyers fan, Linnell. But I heard there was some movement on that front. Maybe we can revisit that at a later point. How should the Myles Garrett trade, speaking of Los Angeles, affect the way we think about the Rams selecting Ty Simpson in round one? That and some sound from the player that was sent back to Cleveland next on Westwood One Sports Night.
2: The trade is done. The Patriots acquire A.J. Brown from the Eagles for a 2028 first-round pick and a fifth next year. So is the All-Pro receiver the missing piece? Not just to get New England to the Super Bowl, but to win it. Westwood One Sports.
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14: My name's Phil from Beverly, Massachusetts. I've lost 88 pounds with Awaken 180. I was type 2 diabetic and I was severely overweight. I got to do something because what I was doing wasn't working. The GLP-1 was a thought, but I don't really like putting chemicals in my body. So I've been on Awaken 180 for a year ago this month. I'm now completely off of all diabetic medication, cholesterol medication. And as a result of this, I was scheduled for more knee surgery. My left knee was really getting to the point where I was having trouble walking. 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
0: Smooth sailing over the next couple of days across central Ohio. On Thursday, a lot of sunshine, totally dry and warmer with highs in the middle 80s. On Friday, a lot of sunshine, especially first half of the day. And then some overcast may roll in second half of the day, but upper 80s. For my forecast high on Saturday, it'll be dry early with increasing clouds, then a 50% chance of rain, coupled of thunderstorms in the afternoon. That is your 97.1 The Fan weather forecast. I'm 10 Weather Impact Chief Meteorologist Chris Tomer.
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1: I want to glaze them.
19: In game one of the NBA Finals. Who is that?
1: Carl Anthony Towns. And shout out to social media, right? For assisting me on this. It got me thinking, the way that Cat played tonight, how aggressive he was. First and foremost, I think Mitch Johnson has got to make a strategic X and O adjustment. Why is Wemby guarding Karl Anthony Towns? And some people will probably say, well, who else are you going to put on him? I am not in favor of that matchup. I think it's over-tiring Wemby and making fatigue, you know, a part of this more than it should be. But the foot speed of Cat on the perimeter and watching him a couple of different times tonight just flat out blow by Victor Wembanyama. And sometimes he was able to recover and end up with a block. But, like, that surprised me, and it made me look at Chet like, damn, you suck. Like, if Cat was able to – look at the way Cat attacked Wemby tonight and the way that Chet went at him offensively in the Western Conference Finals. It's like, damn, he made the guy look maybe a little bit more invincible than he actually is. But shout out to Cat. I think he is a lot of times super scrutinized. People always got something funny to say about him. You just called him zesty before one of our last breaks. He's constantly
19: –
1: you did. You know, amnesia, you must have, my friend. You know, he always is feels like the butt of the joke, but I thought he was really, really good tonight on both ends of the floor.
19: He can be zesty from time to time. Doesn't mean you can't
1: no,
19: play ball
1: without a shadow of a doubt. I have no look, I second the thought.
19: The biggest story in sports this week. Yes, it's the NBA Finals that just wrapped up. We have an update on the Myles Garrett move heard around the world where the Rams bring in the best defensive player in the NFL. But going back to Cleveland is a Pro Bowl defensive end, a young one at that, and Jared Verse. Jared Verse handled this about as well as you can when asked about going from a Super Bowl contender to going to the Browns, trying to replace the best defensive player in the league. Frankly, this answer here that he gave today, a bar.
20: I'm out here to fill anyone's shoes. Miles, you know, he's a size 13, you know, Nikes, whatever they are. You know, I'm a size, you know, 13 and a half, size 14, Jordans. Like, everybody's different. I'm not here to fill his shoes. I'm here to bring my own. I buy my own. I'm here to work, and I'm here to be the best version of me. The best version of me is going to be the best defensive player in the league, and the best defensive player in the league is going to play for the best defense in the league, and that's why I make myself testament to.
19: Where's that accent? Is he from New York? I thought he was an Ohio guy.
1: No, it's not a New York accent, Josh.
19: But he keeps saying, you hear, like, type of shoe. The R's.
1: What?
19: A little bit there.
1: No.
19: You didn't hear the accent? A little bit there.
1: I didn't.
19: There was some accent.
1: Atlanta? Okay. Not New York. What are you talking about?
19: He is from Ohio. He is from Ohio. I see.
1: He's from Ohio. It's a Steubenville accent.
19: Okay. Got it.
1: Steubenville.
19: Getting to.
1: I'm sorry.
19: You were high on the Browns this offseason. How's this news changed their outlook?
1: In two ways. One way is going to make you tickle pink. The other may make you question my sports analysis. I think this, to me, this move, and stick with me here, this move dealing Myles Garrett, I don't care what you got back in return. When you make the decision to deal Myles Garrett, that quarterback competition needs to be thrown the hell out of the window. This is clearly a team planting their flag in the sand and saying, hey, we're not really interested in competing this year because we just traded away the best defensive player on the planet.
19: I agree with you.
1: So miss me with Deshaun Watson and we're trying to win the most games possible. Find out what you have in Shedeur Sanders, who, according to my little moles in Cleveland, actually outperformed one Deshaun Watson today during OTAs. So
19: I heard that as well.
1: This move to me, on one hand, makes me go, quarterback competition out the window. The Browns are kind of conceding this year. When you make the choice to trade the best defender, in the NFL, I think it signals, that you're not winning. Isn't your number one priority this year? There's a development piece here. And I think
19: so that's
1: Jared Browns. Verse is a great consolation prize as well.
19: So that's the Browns side of it. Agree with a lot of that. Getting to the Rams, Les Snead deserves a ton of credit for how he has walked the line between contending now while maintaining some semblance of long-term stability. He was asked about striking that balance this week, and here is how Les responded to that.
5: You're always threading that needle. But I think once we get to this time of year, this season is looming. It becomes the main thing, the more important thing, what you weigh the most. So, but you're always threading that needle for, sustainability, trying to win consistently. That's a hard one to thread.
19: See, critics need to remember that there are folks that have been knocking the Ty Simpson pick since the day it was made. And this move makes that move make even more sense for what the Rams are trying to do. And the part that is always missed. Oh, you could have used that 13th pick to make your team that much better. What are you doing playing for? Critics need to remember that LA was gifted that 13th pick. That wasn't their pick. They received it from Atlanta, and their boneheaded GM that was fired last year because of decisions like trading away this year's one for pick number 26 last year. Now, Les Snead doesn't have to think about the most important position in sports for the next 5 years. Matthew Stafford has 1 or 2 years left. Then it's going to be Ty Simpson's window. And as for the first rounders, Linnell, they turned their first round pick into Trent McDuffie of the Chiefs. And Snead, he has been bleep those picks type. He did what he always does with his picks, his team's picks, using them to help his football team. Now, the question now becomes, Ty Simpson, by the time he takes over, and we'll see how much longer Matthew Stafford's playing quarterback and Myles Garrett, what his contract eventually gets figured out a few years down the line. Will Sean McVay be around to coach Ty Simpson whenever that time comes?
1: I mean, we'll see. Doubt it still. But I mean, according to them, like he was all on board and it was all an act. Remember that whole charade of
19: yeah.
1: Oh, do we you knew think, about it anyway.
19: Does the Simpson move look different to you at all based on the Myles Garrett move? Does that change the Simpson pick at all for you?
1: Yeah, but I still. So here's the thing. Like it's more justified to me because clearly, right, like you used this year's capital to take the quarterback. You used next year's capital, you know, to go get the best defender in football. I understand it totally. I still don't agree with the quarterback that you chose, is I guess how I would put it. You didn't have to make Ty Simpson your quarterback of the future. You
19: like
1: chose
19: him.
1: To do that. They like him. I don't like him. Most of America doesn't like him as a first rounder like in that spot.
19: I was fine with it. Just you want the case. The case is he was the best player in football. He was the Heisman Trophy favorite halfway through November. And then clearly didn't look like the same player. Well, that's factual. I mean, he was the Heisman favorite in mid-November after his team won 9 straight games following the loss of Tallahassee to open the year. And then he just didn't look like the same player the final couple months. And obviously he was banged up, but just wouldn't give that excuse. We didn't know what it was publicly. That's the case. I mean, you don't go to Alabama if you're not talented.
1: If 13 starts, 14 starts, the list is Kevin Hart short of quarterbacks that have had success in the NFL with that little amount of college experience. So we can agree to disagree on Ty Simpson. I think they chose the wrong guy ultimately.
19: And by the way, Lesson, he might not be done yet. See, we're talking about, here's Myles Garrett and that's it. And now let's get ready for camp. There is a growing suspicion Aaron Donald might consider coming out of retirement to join the Rams D-line. Here was Snead on with our L.A. affiliate, 97.1 The Fan, adding some fuel to those rumors.
6: And it was, let's call it 2 weeks ago last year. I don't want to think like that. I'll let him make that decision. But you know what? If y'all want to keep talking about it on the radio, and maybe that inspires him to, let's call it do one last dance. Mm-hmm. Why not? Right. The one thing I do know about him, he's one of those human beings that if he truly doesn't think he can be one of the best, he probably doesn't want to be. It's an interesting personality trait, just kind of who he is at the core, which, you always appreciate it. And that's probably why he left when he did. He was like, you know what, as he said, I'm full. But we'll see if he's gotten a little bit hungrier since then.
19: Will Donald want to do this, Linnell?
1: 100%. He's already texting Starbucks 100%. About it. Once he sent the text to Starbucks, I knew this guy is coming back. My beloved Commanders, I know the JV team in Carolina probably got to luck out on seeing this group this year. Oh, I know that your smile quickly turned into a frown once I dropped that bar. we have to see them. I think it's week eight. We got to see them. I was already worried about Myles Garrett. Before the trade even happened, I had worries about that game. They're going to have Myles Garrett and Aaron Donald on the same defensive line. Holy cow. I feel like, would this be the best defensive line duo ever? It's got to be, right?
19: Has to be. You go up to like 70s Rams, Steelers with Mean Joe Green and others you can look at. Real quickly, to close out the hour, let's go to Triple M, who's in Dallas, wants to react to the NBA Finals. Triple M, got about a minute and change. Go right ahead. What are your thoughts on the Knicks pulling the upset in Game 1?
21: So I called in maybe a week ago, I believe, and I was talking about Wimby. I mean, he's a great, amazing player. Great, man, but I think y'all are hyping him up too much. Y'all giving him too much praise. He hasn't done anything. And I was telling y'all that Brunson, to me, I mean, I know he don't play defense, but to me, he does more for his size. He's so small and goes around all these tall, big people. And he's unstoppable. Like, he did it in Dallas. He's doing it in the Knicks. And, I mean, he's just...
1: Can I say something real quick?
21: Yes.
1: This will be the last game that you see Jalen Brunson down there amongst the trees. Mitch Johnson made a horrible, horrible coaching decision tonight. Victor Wembanyama should have been guarding Josh Hart. You know why? When you guard Cat, you actually have to now step out on the perimeter and play defense, which limits his ability as a shot blocker. You put him on Josh Hart, who can't shoot better than damn Josh Graham at Cameron Indoor, then you make him more impactful.
19: Hey,
1: to me.
19: Hey, hold one sec. Appreciate the call, by the way, from Dallas. We're up against it, Triple M. But true story, they had a media basketball game at Cameron. I participate one time.
1: Uh-oh.
19: And I remember Nolan Smith watched us play hoop, and he went to sit on the front row. Tip off of the game happens. I drive towards the basket immediately, catch, and as I'm laying it up, get drilled, off glass good. I got hit so hard, I fell right to the feet of the former All-American Nolan Smith, national champion at Duke, now the head coach at Tennessee Tech. And I could hear him mutter under his breath, Linnell, nice. In that moment, he thought, I was a player. And that was the peak of my athletic
1: life. That matters. That's all that matters, JG.
19: Does, on the front that call was referring to, does Game 1 change the way you view these NBA Finals? We'll push the conversation forward next on Westwood One Sports Night.
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0: Graham. Let's react first. Game one of the NBA Finals. The Knicks winning at the Spurs. Knicks 105, Spurs 95. New York, three wins away from their first title in 53 years. They've won 12 in a row. Haven't sustained a loss since April the 23rd. That's two calendar months ago. Linnell, how does the Knicks win tonight change the way you view these NBA finals?
1: Doesn't change what I think the series outcome is going to be. But I think I did have major questions about whether Jalen Brunson could continue his ridiculous scoring clip against a defense of this caliber. And I thought there was some subtle nuanced things that you saw from New York to assist Jalen Brunson throughout the contest. Like, he didn't shoot the ball worth a damn to start this basketball game. Down the stretch in the fourth quarter in the final minutes, you saw him, you know, finishing amongst the trees, hitting jump shots, doing what he does. There are a couple of times, though, where Karl Anthony Towns should be given, or Mitchell Robinson should be given a point or an assist. Them sealing off Wemby and not allowing him to be a help defender because they're literally screening him, as Brunson's going to the cup, is something that's like, wow, that's a subtle adjustment to me, or something subtle to where I think that could carry over from game to game throughout this series. But ultimately, no. I don't think my opinion has changed much on the series. I think San Antonio runs off four in a row, and I just don't see them shooting 36% again from the field at home, for that matter. So I don't know. Close
0: to being in agreement. The Knicks win over the Spurs does not change the way you should view these NBA finals. If you like the Knicks, obviously you feel affirmed. If you like the Spurs, you shouldn't be all that worried for the reasons you're describing there. It's pretty explainable how you could drop tonight's game. Young basketball team coming off a very emotional, taxing series, tears and 22, 21, 20-year-olds that you're relying on while the Knicks haven't lost it in a while. Super confident, veteran team. That shouldn't shock all that much. In fact, I'm with you. Think the Spurs are going to win the series. I got them in six just because I liked the Knicks' chances of winning tonight. I do not think the Knicks are going to lose game three at Madison Square Garden, which is going to be a biblical scene. Watching what New York City, if social media is any indicator right now of what that building is going to look like, I was just at game one of the Stanley Cup Finals in Raleigh, North Carolina, and my dad had $700 in a fanny pack. I dropped them off right outside the building, him trying to find a ticket. He thought he'd get a deal. I'm like, Dad, what'd you get in for? $700. Got a seat 306 an hour before puck drop. I just want to know, Linnell, just a ballpark guess. We can revisit that if you like. A ballpark guess. What do you think the get-in price at Madison Square Garden for game three is? If you had to guess, especially after the Knicks just took game one.
1: $3,000. $3,500.
0: Let's take a look, see.
1: I would not be surprised if I was, I was spot on. But
0: game three,
1: here's my thing.
0: StubHub.
1: Here's my thing.
0: Firing it up. Let's see. Well, I want to go together. I want you and me to go together. Mm-hmm. So the cheapest ticket. Oh, I found a pair in section 209, upper deck, row 18. Linnell, it's only $7,384 a piece for you and I to go to MSG, sit in the nosebleed.
1: So a $7,000 a piece.
0: Mm-hmm.
1: Yeah, that's crazy. I mean, it's poor Charles Oakley. You think they'll take Charles Oakley's $7,000 if you tried to buy a ticket?
0: Doesn't appear so. My dad,
1: that's crazy,
0: would have the $700 attached to him, convinced he was going to get in the building somehow. I don't know.
1: That is that's Knicks fans out there, I would not recommend going outside of MSG with a fanny pack full of cash. This is not Raleigh, North Carolina, is what I would say.
0: He did that.
1: It's just not.
0: He told me. He told me. True story. I'm riding to the building, and he calls me. He's like, Josh, if I met you at the Bass Pro Shop on the way for you, do you mind picking me up and just dropping me off? I'm like, Dad, I'm going to get to the arena. Gary Bettman, the NHL commissioner, has a presser at 4:30. I'll meet you at 3. I'll meet you at 3:30. I'm like, Dad, puck drop's not till 8:15. He's like, I don't care. They got a concert at 5:30. Surely enough, he's there.
1: That's
0: at
1: how you
0: 3
1: make
0: o'clock.
1: A day of it, though. That's how you make a night.
0: He's
1: of
0: got
1: it.
0: The fanny pack. He didn't want to pay $95 to park, so he knew I was getting in. So I drove him there, dropped him off. I'm like, Dad, I'm not going to be leaving until about 1 a.m. He's like, I'm like, it's all right. I might be there. I might get an Uber. Linnell, I'm not kidding. I leave, and I'm walking out the loading dock at 1 in the morning, listening to Denton on the ride home. And who's there in a Canes jersey waiting at the loading dock in an empty parking lot? Scott Graham. Wow. At 1 in the morning. And here's the funniest part. Here's the funniest part. He then reaches in the fanny pack, and I see $700 cash. I'm like, Dad, I thought you said it cost $700. He goes, yeah, it's all digital now.
1: That's tough. Congratulations, Mr. Graham, is what I would say. First of all.
0: Okay. So,
1: damn.
0: 310-840-4910 if you want to react to this game. Let's go to Mark, who's in Miami. Mark wants in on Knicks Spurs.
1: Mark,
0: how does tonight change the way you view these NBA finals?
1: Hopefully not at all.
2: What's going on, fellas? Yeah, I'm not changing at all. I thought it's premature.
0: I think
2: I
0: need a better phone signal.
2: They're easy. Their path was easy, and they were just going to get steamrolled by the Spurs because the Cavs and Philly and etc. I don't think so, man. This Knicks team is absolutely legit. You saw again, to me, Brunson is probably the best closer in the league, but they got elite supporting cast, and Cat is playing outstanding basketball. OG, Hart, Bridges, and then you got Shamit off the bench and Alvarado. So they're a well-coached team, and so I think it's going to be a very tough series, and I just don't see where all these people are coming from the perspective. It's going to be an easy route, but I think they're going to regroup, though. The thing about Wimby is, stop trying to be a perimeter player. To me, go at Cat. Cat is foul prone. So go at him in the paint and get out of there. They have nobody to stop you, but sometimes he settles too much. And you saw that, you know, throughout stretches of the playoffs, including against Oklahoma City, when he settles, the defense loves that. You don't want him going in the paint because when he's in the paint, he's a menace. So if I'm Mitch Johnson for the Spurs, you say, go at Cat. Cat is foul prone. Let him have Mitch Robinson in the game, who's a solid defender, but he's a non-factor in offense. You don't really even have to guard him. So that's the game plan I would go for. But, guys, it's going to be a tough series, and I think it's going to go 7. I think they're going to prevail, but it's going to be a hard, far series. But I can't believe I'm saying this as a Heat fan and a lifelong New York hater. I actually like this New York team, and I wouldn't mind them seeing them win. I think the better story would be if the Knicks won, because New York would be turned upside down, man. It would be insane. Yeah. These people would happen if they had a parade on the Canyon Heroes. Thanks for the time, fellas.
0: These people. Thanks, Mark. Efficiency on that call. I see Linnell, he just put both hands out.
1: Because, dog, it's going to be the same thing till 3 a.m. If every caller is going to call in tonight, what are they going to say? Wimby needs to stop playing around the perimeter. Why does everyone get it but you, big fella? Mitch Johnson? I blame everybody involved. It's so maddening, Josh. It's almost like he gets bored. Does he want to be Kevin Durant or does he want to win? It's so frustrating because every game this postseason that they lose, he plays the same damn way. So why not cut the crap and just roll to the damn basket and play like you're 7-4? I feel like an old head talking like this, bro. That's what all the non-basketball-knowing old heads call in and say, oh, yeah, he can't stay around the perimeter. He got to go inside. They're not wrong, Victor. It's so frustrating to watch.
0: Lost his headphones. Now let's go to Richie. Literally. 310-840-4910. Richie, please don't talk about Wimby playing at the perimeter or Linnell going to chuck his headphones out the window.
3: I'm not going to do that. Linnell, how you doing, my man?
1: I'm crushed right now because I keep coming up here and I keep talking about him and trying to call him the GOAT. And then he gives us performances like this that make me look stupid.
3: Well, that's why I'm calling you, because I don't know if you remember, me and you have been going back to the Atlanta series when we said that the Knicks were on life support and I told you that we would pull it out. What I called about today is, well, how do you feel now about the series? How do you feel about the Knicks now? And what do you think is the chances of San Antonio coming back? Because let me give you my perspective. I don't think they come back from this. I really don't. I think that Wimby's going to win plenty of titles. Don't get me wrong. But that team is too young. We got a veteran team, a tough team. You see we're crashing the boards. They can't deal with us on the boards. They won't come back from this, guys. They might win game two. We'll take game three and four and then beat them, guys. This is Richie, over. So,
0: I appreciate the call. I almost threw my headphones there. The same way you just threw your headphones, Lynette.

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1: What?
2: Nothing.
1: Positivity. Mr. Positive is on the line. Mr. Positive, 310-840-4910. Linnell's in some need of positivity. What do you got?
2: Mr. Positive, understand that my patience is short because of a tall Frenchman.
3: Oh, dynamic duo. Boom shakalaka, I got to tell you. I think I've changed my mind. I thought maybe San Antonio was going to just steamroll. But after watching what I saw tonight, the little pit bull, Jalen Brunson, and OG, they combined for 25 points in the fourth quarter, more than the San Antonio Spurs total team in the fourth quarter. And they haven't played in, what, 8, 9, 10 days, whatever it is. They're only going to get better. Wemby's going to get tired. I'm a changed man. And real quick, Josh, baby, I saw Scotty G. Taking pictures in front of the...
1: My dad?
3: Yeah, your dad. It was fantastic. So he was just standing there with the jersey on. It was great. I loved it. Yeah. Hey, guys, thanks for taking
1: the call. He was there 1 a.m. He was there.
3: Yeah.
2: Mr. Positive, you were at the game last night?
1: Appreciate the call, Mr. Positive. That's great.
2: Here's my other thing. And this is why I look to the ceiling and I just try to keep calm and maintain my patience. Because it's going to get annoying. Someone's going to call in here tonight to try to troll me for how I've been talking about Victor Wembanyama. I'm the only one allowed to slander Victor Wembanyama, first and foremost. No one else is allowed to say anything negative about him. So now here I come with the positivity. What is the one thing?
1: You and I are aligned, by the way, on this. Like, I haven't gone as far to say greatest player of all time stuff, but
2: I have
1: a 14-1 ticket. I know you have, but I've been a pretty pro Spurs person. I picked them to beat OKC. We're aligned. Like, we're holding hands with the, aligned here on the Spurs bandwagon. 14-1 odds in January. So I can knock the guy too if I want, if I so please. I'm going to give some grace. Though,
2: yeah, but 22. I won't look at it the same. Yeah. It won't hit different. It'll be like decaf in fully caffeinated coffee. Like, I know anything about coffee. But here's the one thing that I will say, and I've said it all postseason long. In every single time I've said it, whether you like it or not, Mr. Graham, I've been right. What have I said all postseason about Victor Wembanyama? And tonight's another example of it.
1: What's that?
2: Whenever he has been met with adversity all postseason long, what has he done? Do I need to go on my little diatribe again and name you every little moment where he's responded?
1: Please don't.
2: I expect him to do it in game two. We know what this is. This is going to be a 35-point, 17-rebound, 5-block game two for him because that's what he's done all playoffs. Whenever his back's been against the wall, whenever he's been the talk of the town and people have had – not so nice things to say about him. He's responded. I expect him to do so in game two.
1: Victor Wembanyama did respond to questions after game one of the NBA Finals. You'll hear what he had to say. We'll react and get to more of your calls as well. 310-840-4910. 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
4: Myles Garrett has been traded to the Rams. The NFL Defensive Player of the Year joins league MVP Matthew Stafford. 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
16: 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I was type 2 diabetic and I was severely overweight. 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
0: This is Westwood One Sports Night. Here's Josh Graham and Linnell Willingham.
17: We do have big news in the NFL today to break down. Russell Wilson officially announcing his retirement from football. You'll hear part of that announcement in just a little bit. That's Linnell Willingham. I'm Josh Graham. The finals front and center with the Knicks winning 105-95 over the Spurs. So how about we hear from Victor Wembanyama? Here he was talking about what he views as being a bad night personally.
18: No, of course not. I agree with the coach. And I mean, it's the same. Every team guards differently, you know. I'm going to figure it out. It's, I was bad tonight. It's not more complicated than that.
17: High standard. It's true what he's saying. For his standard, he was bad tonight. But 26 and 12 in the finals. The stat that's probably most alarming is that he attempted close to double-digit threes with 9, and also he had 6 turnovers. That's probably not what you want, him handling the ball so much that he's throwing away the basketball and then attempting shots at the perimeter when he's 7'4". But have we made that point on the air yet? 310-840-4910, if you want in. We'll hear more from Victor Wembanyama in a second, but do you agree with his sentiment that this was a bad night for Victor?
19: Of course. He was horrible. My thing is, like, I'm going to be more critical of him. I'm going to be more hard on him because of the standard we've set for him. And my thing is, you can be 22 and in your first postseason, it's your first finals. I get all of that. Maybe I give him a little bit of an extra pass tonight because it's the finals. But, like, dog, it's been the same criticism all postseason long. Every time we have been critical of Victor Wembanyama throughout this playoffs, it's about him not being aggressive enough on the offensive end. And to me, it's getting to a point where I look at the head coach, Mitch Johnson, I go, hey, Slim, you're in a position where you're the button pusher. Get him the ball at the elbow. Allow him to be the creator from the elbow. One thing that is very underrated and something we haven't talked about with the Spurs team, I love Stephon Castle as much as the next man. He shoots too damn much. It's to a point now where it's like, damn, the shots that they're taking sometimes, you can get any time down the floor. I think they need to hone in more on the offensive end of the floor and get more efficient, better looks going towards the basket. Especially on a night where Fox and Vassell and Keldon Johnson didn't do anything for you.
17: Here's more from Wembanyama, Victor, on whether or not he has concerns about the rest of the series.
18: It's obviously, I mean, it's not we've been down in a series before, never in the finals, obviously. But I'm not kicking myself about anything, really. I mean, I'm not worried the slightest.
17: Not worried in the slightest.
19: He shouldn't be. I believe him. Do you believe him?
17: I do. I think they're going to win 4 of the next 5 and win this in 6. 310-840-4910. If you want in, let's go to Johnny, who's in Atlanta. Our guy, Johnny, in Atlanta. Johnny, what's your reaction to tonight?
20: I'm with you. I'm not worried at all. I think I agree with you. Spurs in six. But my take is like this. I blame, like, the first loss, I'm blaming the coach. You lost. You turned over, lost by giving up two double-digit wins, leads. You had double-digit. At one point, you was leading by 14. Why did you settle them down, stop shooting threes? Because, like you said, they shot too many threes. And the second thing is, you gave up too many offensive rebounds for the Knicks. Josh Hart got so many rebounds that you didn't do nothing.
19: Why you that's didn't, what Josh Hart does, though. I give that to him.
20: Exactly.
19: That's what they do.
20: And then you let Wembanyama dribble the ball out of his foot. They was young. You didn't settle that team down. So I blame the coach for this loss. And that's my take, because they were to make a lot of young mistakes in their young players. You the coach, settle them down, and totally get agree. Them back playing basketball. So I that's totally I put the loss on them.
17: Thanks, Johnny. I appreciate it. I don't know this as a fact, though, Linnell. Mm-hmm. Did we have the only fans models behind the coach tonight? Maybe it was a comfort thing for the Spurs where...
19: What are you talking about? Is that a thing?
17: Oh, you haven't noticed throughout the series? Is Mitch Johnson him? Standing right behind Mitch Johnson?
19: Is he noticeable? So are these his only fan models or what? Do they belong to him?
17: No.
19: They're just role players. Okay, I got you.
17: Big Spurs fans.
19: Spurs go.
17: You know, got to support the team. 310-840-4910. Let's go to
19: Seattle.
17: Hey, we'll get to Russell Wilson in a bit, but hey, Seattle. Russell Wilson.
19: Hey, Baltimore. Shout out.
17: Let's go to Bert in Baltimore. Bert, you could talk about anything but the Orioles lost to the Red Sox tonight. Anything but that. What do you have on the finals?
21: I was so hoping you were going to go to me right after Linnell said somebody was going to call and troll him about his Wembanyama takes.
17: Oh boy.
19: God. Here we go.
21: But no, I didn't. Linnell, I'm dumbfounded by how well you know the game. Every piece of analysis you have is, to borrow a phrase from Mr. Positive, is spot on. I think, to answer your question, Josh, no, it doesn't affect my opinion, because I've called your show and everyone that would take my call to say the Knicks are going to win and win in six. So obviously tonight does not affect my view. I think Wembanyama's a year away. His level of maturity, and I don't mean from the way that necessarily he plays, but you know, you guys have played on sports teams. When you're not necessarily the rookie, but when you're not the upperclassman or the senior, you tend to want to share the wealth and defer. And again, Linnell, your diagnosis is spot on. He comes out, he's an unselfish guy. He's an awesome person. He's an awesome teammate, but he's too unselfish. And until their backs are against the wall, and he's faced with no choice but to dominate the game, he doesn't even make the effort to dominate the game. So they're obviously going to win game two, because as Linnell always says, you can't fake desperation. If they don't win game two, the series is over.
19: Exactly, yeah.
21: Right?
17: Yeah.
21: But I still got the Knicks in six.
17: All right. Bert?
19: We're going to see, Bert. That's the beautiful thing about this, is you get to call back in, because I still think – yeah, I say six. I say five. I think they roll off four in a row after tonight.
17: Well, he said the Knicks in six.
19: Yeah. Well this, which is even crazier.
17: Well.
19: But I think Spurs are about to roll off
17: four in a row. That's the part that bothers me. Let's not do the victory lap stuff tonight. I'm not about that. Like,
19: well, look, people want to pop it, pop it. I have no problem with it.
17: No, I'm just saying.
19: Guess what? I'm going to pop it, too.
17: Hold on a second. I'm fine if you want to say, all right, the Knicks won a game. The Knicks are competitive. But let's not do the stuff where three wins away, we're saying they're going to win the series, and tonight is evidence of that. Because this is a team that just beat Oklahoma City back-to-back and beat them in seven. This is a series. This is not college basketball. Yeah. Which, let's go to Super Russi in Detroit. Because Super Russi, I remember you told me that the Knicks are going to win. We're not doing the victory lap stuff tonight, are we? Too early for that.
22: Yes, and let me laugh first. Yep, I told everybody that the Knicks was going to get that first game. I didn't tell you guys. I wasn't able to get on the air, but I was letting everybody know. Knicks going to get that first game. They might even get the second game.
1: I have the Spurs. I have the Spurs in six, and I thought that the Knicks were going to win the night. So
22: guess what? Guess what? Lionel and Josh, especially you, Lionel, the better
2: team. If you're not going to call me by my proper name, you won't have a spot on our show.
22: The better team is New York. They are a better team. Can we stop talking about Victor Wanyama as if he is Wilt Chamberlain and Michael Jordan mixed together? He's not. He's not all of that. He might be in 6 or 7 years, 5 years.
2: Six or seven years? It's going to take him until he's 30? So he's 28?
22: Listen, he's a snot nose, bro. He's 22. He's wet behind the ears.
2: He's in the NBA finals at 22 years of age.
1: LeBron went to the finals in 22, his first finals. Yeah.
22: And they lost, right? Point exactly. No.
2: They lost what? What did they lose?
1: What did they lose? Appreciate the call, Super Rossi. Good to hear from you. But
2: he's talking about the Spurs lost.
1: They lost to the Spurs. Well, Holman said they lost to the Spurs. LeBron did in his first finals, but that's the Spurs. That's the Spurs we're talking about with Tim Duncan and Manu Ginobili. He's got Booby Gibson and Larry Hughes next to him, which is different than what the Spurs have right now. A little bit different talent level. I'm worried anytime I see the title Wimby as what someone wants to talk about, because I don't want anyone to troll him out. I don't want that because I'm defensive of my guy. I'll have a baseball bat ready
2: but
1: to go.
2: But here's the thing.
1: So Mike
2: anybody
1: in Fort Lauderdale,
2: troll me.
1: I'm telling you, Mike, hey, I got a baseball bat here, Mike. You better not be coming at my guy.
3: All right, so let me say something. I like Wimby as a person. I like his character. I've seen this throughout the season where he looks discombobulated. So I'll explain something. First of all, I want to address the guy who keeps saying that the Spurs are either going to win the next four or they're going to win in six or something like that. You don't even believe that. And if you do believe that,
2: they will win the next four. Yes.
3: Okay.
1: He said the Knicks are going to win in five.
2: They will win the next four. They held the Knicks have been on the damn best postseason run in history.
1: And I picked the
2: Knicks. They held them to 41% tonight.
3: Guys, let me just finish my point. I'll give you my bias early. I'm a diehard Knicks fan for over 30 years since I was 8 years old. Diehard Knicks fan, but objectively speaking, this is a historically good playoff run. That doesn't mean nothing. You can't just say the East is weak, okay? Because Philly is the team that beat Boston, who was supposed to beat New York. Cleveland was the team that beat Detroit, who was also supposed to beat New York. So New York destroyed both of those teams, and they haven't lost in over a month. That means something. Another thing, they shot terribly today. They got no free throws today. And then Dylan Harper had the best game that he'll probably have in his entire career.
2: Stan Payne
3: tripping,
2: bro.
3: He probably had the best shooting half that he'll ever have in his career. 5 for 6 from three.
2: Are you kidding?
3: Give me a break.
1: He had 18 in a closeout game in game six against
2: the Thunder. What are you talking about?
1: Dylan Harper's here,
2: buddy.
1: What are you talking about?
2: Dylan Harper is here, buddy. My thing about my issue with the Knicks fans is they're totally unrealistic.
1: Hey, here's my thing. Well, my thing is, why can't you just enjoy it, man? Why are you so fired up tonight? Enjoy the win. Bing bong.
2: Because to the Knicks fans, they've already won the series. That's the problem with those front-running airheads. They haven't been here before. When they get a taste of it, they go crazy. They OD on it. They act like they've – you know what's going to be so funny? When Wemby shows up in his Kimoto in game two and drops 35, 17, and 5 blocks and says post-game, we have 3 more to go. And that's it. Uh-huh. That's all he's going to say the whole damn presser. We have 3 more to go. I know what it is. He needs – I don't know what he's doing in his spare time whenever these disappointments happen. I don't know if someone's going and smacking him upside his head. I don't know if he's going and visiting with the monks in his spare time. Maybe it's Pop chewing his ass out. But whenever he has had that bad moment, he's responded.
1: He always has. Let's go to Artie in Houston. One more. Got about a minute here. I'm up against it. Artie, real quickly, what do you got?
23: Hey, this was real quick. Last segment, y'all talked about the ticket prices going for $7,000 a seat. Price. I need a study in 5 years to see how many marriages are being cost for that.
2: I feel that.
1: Because here's the thing I learned, and that's a great question, and appreciate the call. I know a lot of people who dropped a lot of money on a hockey game last night in Raleigh. $1,100, $1,200.
2: That's crazy.
1: And then the team loses, Linnell. then the team loses. Whew. Tough one. Russell Wilson announced his retirement from football today in order to pursue a TV career with CBS. Is Russell Wilson going into the Pro Football Hall of Fame? That's next on Westwood One Sports Night.
0: Vegas stole Game 1 on the road in the Stanley Cup Finals. Can Carolina even it up? Game 2 is tomorrow. Westwood One Sports.
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12: Smooth sailing over the next couple of days across central Ohio. On Thursday, a lot of sunshine, totally dry and warmer with highs in the middle 80s. On Friday, a lot of sunshine, especially first half of the day. And then some overcast may roll in second half of the day, but upper 80s. That is your 97.1 The Fan weather forecast. I'm 10 Weather Impact Chief Meteorologist Chris Tomer.
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13: We'll circle back to the NBA Finals. Game 1, Knicks 105, Spurs 95. Massive news in the NFL today, though. Russell Wilson announced his retirement officially in order to pursue a TV career with CBS. Let's hear a couple of bites from him in his social media post. The one coach he mentioned specifically by name was Pete Carroll. Here was part of his retirement announcement via social media.
14: To Coach Carroll, thanks for taking a chance on a young 5'11 black kid from Richmond, Virginia that was told he was too small to ever make it in the NFL. I thank you, football. I thank you, I thank you, I thank you. I am forever grateful.
15: Let's play together. Let's play for these fans tonight, man.
14: Love,
15: let's go to work, man.
14: 3.
13: But the coolest part of the announcement, Linnell, was Russ talking specifically about the city of Seattle and a special relationship he had with one particular
16: piece of that community.
14: To Seattle, you raised me. Not just all the wins and crazy loud games, but also the forever memories after we won the Super Bowl.
17: Your Seahawks Super Bowl 48 champions!
14: But even more important, the kids at Seattle Children's Hospital, you gave me hope and belief in a better tomorrow. And hopefully, I did the same for you.
16: That was a cool thing that he had a special relationship with the Children's Hospital in Seattle. But now that his football career is over, let's ask the question. Russell Wilson, Pro Football Hall of Famer?
18: I hate these conversations. Just full disclaimer. Because I think the Hall of Fame at the quarterback position, based off of who's already in, it's pretty subjective, right? Like, he'll eventually get in. I think the question is he a first ballot Hall of Famer? I think that's the question here. Is he a first ballot Hall of Famer? And I think when you put context on his career and go back to the fact that he was a mid-round pick that came, like his story, like I can't wait for somebody to do the Russell Wilson documentary. His story at the quarterback position to me is one of the greatest we've ever seen in the history of this sport. 110%. When you consider him being a mid-round pick, when you consider the contract they had given Matt Flynn that same offseason to come in and be the guy, and the way that he unseated them and really revolutionized the position and was the next great dual-threat quarterback. And I think the thing that's tampering, I guess, his Hall of Fame resume is what we saw at the end of his career. If you were to remove the Giant years, if you were to remove the Pittsburgh year, he's a Hall of Famer, first ballot.
16: There is a case for Russ to be in the Hall of Fame. He has made the Pro Bowl, Linnell, 10 times in his 14-year career. So when you're saying, just based on the Seattle years, he's a Hall of Famer, that tracks because here's the list of quarterbacks to make at least 10 Pro Bowls. Russell Wilson, Johnny Unitas, Aaron Rodgers, Brett Favre, Drew Brees, Peyton Manning, Tom Brady. That's the list. 7 players. Obviously, he's a Super Bowl champion. He started 2 Super Bowls. The only eligible quarterbacks for the Hall of Fame that are not in the Hall of Fame with those 2 punch marks on their resume, Joe Theismann and Jim Pluckett. Those are the 2. And Eli Manning's soon going to be a 3rd on that list. But the point you're making about influence is important. Prior to Russ, teams would not draft a quarterback in the 1st round that looked like Russell Wilson in terms of his height. Baker Mayfield and Bryce Young and Kyler Murray, they owe a debt to Russell Wilson. And also, he's just the 2nd black quarterback to win the Super Bowl. There's only 1 black QB that's in the hall. That's Warren Moon, not the 1st black quarterback to win a Super Bowl for your Washington Redskins at the time, that being Doug Williams. When Russ was drafted, the small number of black signal callers was still a problem we talked about in the league. But because of guys like Russell Wilson helping carry the load, that's no longer a conversation we have. So influence should factor in. However, there's no shot he's going to be a first ballot guy, especially given the way the hall has been voting things in now, where you only get classes of 4, maybe 5. Big Ben's not going to be a first ballot guy who has better numbers. Eli's not going to be a first ballot guy. He isn't. And he has better numbers and has 2 Super Bowl rings. How would you rank Cam Newton versus Russell Wilson in terms of Hall of Fame conversation? And by the way, we'll ask the question, 310-840-4910. Should Russell Wilson be in the Pro Football Hall of Fame?
18: The thing that consistently hurts Cam is there's no longevity at all. It's a very brief stint of him being at the top of his game, I think, for Russell, despite what we saw the last several seasons. And what was it? I feel like I'm forgetting the team. It was Pittsburgh, it was New York, Denver. Despite those, if you
16: Broncos
18: take away,
16: Nation, let's ride.
18: If you take that away, Like, I think Russ's time in Seattle, that's a Hall of Fame resume, in my opinion. For Cam Newton, it's just great. Him at his height, him at his best was better than Russell at his best.
16: Agreed.
18: I guess is what I was saying, because of how dynamic he was. Right, how dynamic he was individually as a runner and so on and so forth. But I think Russ's longevity and not having the physical superpowers that Cam had. Imagine if Russell Wilson was Cam Newton's size. He'd still be playing. He'd still be a starter right now. Right now.
16: Is it bad that the way Russell Wilson's career is going to be remembered undoubtedly is going to be because of that goal line pass?
18: Is that what you remember from him?
16: Has to be the first thing you think of. What did you do in the Super Bowl? And because they won so big in the first one, and the plays that you remember most is a kick return and a safety on the second snap, and I think it was Wagner who had the pick six. You remember that, and you remember the Legion of Boom. You probably think goal line not giving the ball to Marshawn and throwing it to the Patriots. That's what you think of first, probably.
18: When I think of Russell Wilson, I mean, damn. Like, now that you've kind of painted that picture, I guess maybe that is the first thing that comes to mind. Can I be honest? You know what comes to mind for me? When they went to, this was after they beat Washington, if I'm not mistaken, during his rookie season, and they go to Atlanta, and they play in Atlanta in that division around game, and it's him versus Matt Ryan. I mean, he balled, dude. I mean, like, his run at the peak of his powers, his rookie season, including the playoff run, special, dude. Like, I think a lot of people will say he was carried by that defense. I think that's revisionist history. Offensively, tight window throws, the best deep ball thrower for an extended period of time in this league was Russell Wilson. So I don't want... his last three stops, I guess, Josh, to kind of color the conversation.
16: Do I have permission to go ISO for 1 second on something that is a national perception regarding Russell Wilson, that where I live in North Carolina is fundamentally absolutely not true? Mm-hmm. Is that fair, like, to dispel something? Peter King wrote this, and it's wrong. Others have wrote it. It's wrong. Russell has said it. It's wrong. It's Russell's own telling of events, and it's not right. The perception that Russell Wilson has fed is that when he was in college at NC State, he wanted to return to the Wolfpack, and Tom O'Brien said, no, we have Mike Glennon. And then he goes from NC State to Wisconsin, wins the Rose Bowl, gets drafted, has the career that he has, egg on face, Tom O'Brien, embarrassing move. What actually happened, Tom O'Brien said, listen, we want you to make a choice. Are you a baseball player or are you a football player? He was playing both, and he had signed a professional contract, I believe with the Colorado Rockies, and had decided, rather than going to spring football, I'm going to play baseball with the Colorado Rockies minor league, and I'm going to pursue that path. And that's what he did. And then he decided, you know what? I want to go back and play one more year of college football. NC State was like, wait a minute. We just did the entire spring with a guy who would end up having an NFL career in Mike Glennon. No, that spot's not there anymore. Then he decides to go play football at Wisconsin. And here's what the Wisconsin coach at the time said, Paul Chryst, you're not playing baseball. It's football if you come here. So in a way, Tom O'Brien was right. Hey, Russ, you need to pick one of the two. And then when he exclusively focused all of his attention on football, that's when he became the great quarterback that won the Rose Bowl and went to the NFL, not the guy who you don't remember anything that he did in the ACC at NC State. So there you go. Just want to dispel that narrative. That is a popular one. You can find it pretty easily.
18: If there's anybody that could have played two sports, been a quarterback and a baseball player, it would have been Russell Wilson. I just want to put that out there for the record. I think his football smarts, his work ethic, I don't see him. If he wanted to pursue it, I wouldn't see a situation where he was half-assing one compared to the other. I think that's, say what you want about how cheesy he is, say what you want about, you know, you thinking he's not authentic or whatever. He works. You don't make it at 5'11". You don't make it at 5'11" in this league and reach the heights that he reached without working.
16: Well, even if you concede that point, Mike Glennon turned out to be an NFL quarterback. Having 2 years of him versus 1 year of Russell Wilson, it's not as awful of a decision in hindsight as some make it out to be, especially since Mike Glennon was there in spring practice. So anyway, just wanted to defend Tom O'Brien at NC State with this national platform, letting people know that a national narrative that's popular isn't so, it isn't true. Just letting that be known. All right, YouTube, subscribe. Search Westwood One Sports Night. We would appreciate that. 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And by the way, on YouTube, like, comment, subscribe. All of that helps us in the algorithm. So we'd appreciate that a great deal. Staying in the NFL and then obviously getting to game one of the NBA Finals, there is news regarding a polarizing team in the league that also might be the league's most disrespected. Keep it here on Westwood One Sports Night to find out who that is.
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0: and Linnell Willingham.
1: That's Linnell. I'm Josh Graham. We get to react to things first on Westwood One Sports Night. But you get that opportunity too. And the finals just wrapped up. Game one, that is, of the finals. Let's not get crazy around here. Knicks 105, Spurs 95. Let's go to Cheryl, who wants in, doing our job for us. This is usually the spot where Linnell and I come in with a hot take about the finals. We're outsourcing that to Cheryl in Syracuse. Cheryl, what did you think of the Knicks win tonight?
2: Can I ask you a question first and foremost, Ms. Cheryl? You go by Cheryl or you go by Cheryl?
1: I just did.
3: Oh. I'm sorry, what's that again?
2: You go by Cheryl,
1: Cheryl
2: or you go by Cheryl?
1: Cheryl,
3: Cheryl.
2: Cheryl. That's Cheryl. Yep, that was Cheryl. I heard it.
1: I heard Cheryl.
2: It's not Cheryl, it's Cheryl.
1: Is it Cheryl or Cheryl?
2: Cheryl, can you help us?
3: It depends on where you're from.
2: It's Cheryl. Where are we from, Cheryl? It's Cheryl. I dig you, Mama.
1: I got it.
2: I hear you now.
1: Okay, I got you.
3: When you're from the South, it's the way you say it.
1: Yeah, there you go.
3: It depends on what part of the United States you're in is how you pronounce it.
1: Apology, Cheryl.
2: I'm sorry, Miss Cheryl.
3: No, please don't apologize.
1: I love the attention.
2: There we go. I love giving it.
3: First of all, I think I have a different view. I don't predict anything, but I would like this series to go 7 games because I just don't want it to end. I think it's unbelievably amazing. To me, it's magic. And whoever wins, I'll be happy for them, and whoever loses, I'll be sad for them. We need the game. It's wonderful. What's that?
1: I was just going to say we need to give you one of those T-shirts, Cheryl, that say, "I just hope everybody has fun." That's always a great one to see at games where people don't have the team gear. They just have a shirt that says, "I just hope everybody has fun." Are you rooting for the Knicks because you're in New York, though?
3: Well, no, because you know why? Even though I am currently a Syracuse Mets baseball fan because we are the AAA team of the New York Mets, I'm a Chicago Cubs fan. So I hopped a midnight train to Chicago for the playoff games back in the 80s and the 90s without a ticket.
2: You're with your bad self, Cheryl.
1: See,
3: thank you.
1: This is why you're great. This is why you're great, Cheryl. And I appreciate the call because you just segued us without even knowing.
2: She was hopping the trains, Josh. Like a
1: to
2: thug.
1: Where we need to go because we're hopping the train to Chicago right now. The Bears have become a polarizing team in the NFL. Rare combination of talent and personality. Caleb Williams does interesting things. He gives interesting quotes. News in the NFL today. He is the new Madden cover player. One of the covers, he's trying to reenact the Jordan Jumpman with the Chicago skyline in the background. The other one, he's doing the Iceman, rubbing the shoulders. He does interesting things. The painted fingernails, says interesting things. He was on the New Heights podcast with the guy saying, "Oh, he's ranked a 90 in Madden. Well, he's going to be a 99 by the end of the year." Ben Johnson, he's a bit polarizing. Bright young coach, but the LaFleur Packers situation rubbed a lot of people the wrong way. And here he was today in a press conference fuming at somebody's phone going off in a press conference. Listen.
4: Age, we're speaking the same language, and that's always a good starting point. Oh, my.
5: Good. Now that you've got a year under your belt, how does it feel? How do you feel about your position, what you're doing, the people you're working with?
4: Somebody want to take their phone, so I'm not interrupted again.
1: Whew.
4: Thanks.
1: This is, you know how, Linnell, you dream sometimes in the middle of the night, you have the nightmare that you have, like you're in your underwear.
2: I'm not scared of anything but God.
1: Well, I have nightmares, and some people
2: that was a character moment. That was a character moment where I got closer to the audience for a second. I'm sorry.
1: There you go. The underwear, like in front of like the class thing. For me, that's my equivalent of that. Where I'm in John Tortorella's press conference, who's an intimidating coach with Vegas, and I'm just fearful that my phone's going to go off. By the way, who still has the ringtone like that? Does anybody, do you,
2: Old.
1: I was about to say, let's go around the room. We have a lot of people on this show. Linnell, when I call you, what sound does your phone make?
2: Nothing.
1: Nothing. So no ringtone. It's just, does it vibrate at least?
2: No.
1: No sound. Silent.
2: No sound. I just am always on my
1: Denton
2: phone.
1: Denton Day, when I call you, what sound does your phone make?
6: The thump when I hang up. No, I have it on vibrate. There's no sound.
1: Same. Oliver, or I see that Peyton's on the phone. Oliver, what sound does your phone make when we call?
2: Olipop, you're not a. We couldn't hear you there, pal.
1: We'll get back to that. See,
7: my fault. Peyton, I just do the vibrate.
1: What's Peyton say?
2: Does Peyton have a phone?
7: What type of question is that?
2: You know, I like to bully the new board.
1: Obviously. Okay, so nobody on this show, and we just went to four different people, has a ringer on their phone. So this is like an age thing. What's the age cutoff?
2: I'm sorry, Josh. Oliver's just a total distraction. He's okay. Playing defense against the show.
1: Is there an age cutoff? Like,
2: I'm sorry. I'm sorry.
1: Okay, third time. Age cutoff. Is there one? Like, what is the age cutoff? You said that's an old person thing.
2: For a ringtone?
1: Yeah.
2: Was the elder statesman going to chime in? Was Denton going to? I'm joking.
6: I mean, is there an age cutoff, or is it? I feel like it's a personality thing.
2: Yes,
6: because I don't even know how to change it. Like, I don't. What do I go into my settings? Ew. You know what I mean?
2: Yeah. Like, who's got time for that?
1: Actually, I don't even know you do that. You just cut the phone off, like, or you just turn it way down.
2: That was Baby Dan.
1: And then, or you just hit the button and that's it. Like, I don't even think you have to go into the settings.
6: But you can adjust it because there's the normal ringtone, and then there's another ringtone. Then you could make it a song. Like, you can do a lot of different things with it. So I feel like if you have a ringtone, it's not just because you click the button. It's because you have a personality trait in which you love ringtones.
1: I open this door. I'll walk in it. Did you guys ever have a ringtone song?
2: No.
1: Like a specific song?
6: Yeah, what are you talking about? I held the phone up next to a YouTube speaker. I was paying 99 cents for a ringtone back in the day.
1: What song?
6: No, it wasn't that special. I don't know what song it was.
1: See,
2: did you guys get a cell phone? That's what I
1: had forever. My first phone was the sliding screen, like that had the text keyboard. I had forever. Yes, no, it wasn't that. But it was a Samsung, and it Forever by Chris Brown was my first ringtone.
2: We can dance forever.
6: Linnell, before the office ruined it. Office ruined it. What are you talking about? This is the age gap here. Linnell, what do you know about a QWERTY keyboard?
2: A what? A QWERTY?
6: A QWERTY keyboard.
2: What's a QWERTY? There's a button that says QWERTY on it, isn't it?
6: Yeah.
2: QUERTY?
6: Yeah, QWERTY keyboard. Yeah.
2: I've heard of it.
6: Back in my day, when everyone had smartphones and you wanted a phone that you didn't have to click the button 86,000 times to get to the letter S, you needed a phone with a QWERTY keyboard.
2: Well, QWERTY keyboard. So I wanted to ask everyone, just how we all were raised, when did you guys get your first cell phone? Because I feel like my answer is going to knock your socks off.
1: 14, 15.
2: Oh, okay.
6: I was probably 13.
2: You want to talk about flexing.
6: Yeah,
2: that's a flex.
6: How you guys doing?
2: No, I didn't get my first cell phone until I was going into my sophomore year. It's because I got diagnosed with supraventricular tachycardia, and my aunt and uncle were like, "Well, we don't want you to potentially die and not be able to call us, so here's a cell phone." Mind you, me and my cousin that I grew up with, we had an elaborate pitch to get iPhones when the iPhone first came out, and we literally did presentations. Now, if you all listen up closely, I was always punished. Of course, my presentation was shot down. I hated him for about a 3-month period. He had an iPhone, and I had no phone. And it was one of the most crazy things. You want to talk about being jealous of someone in your own home? I didn't think it was possible. I had real vitriol towards him. I may or may not have tried to break his phone. That's all for me.
1: An awesome story. cell phone, 14, 15 years old. Okay, I think that sounds about right. I think that's a good
2: one. Yeah, I feel like we're all in the same.
1: I wanted to take this to a place where we were talking about the Bears being disrespected or whatever. But you know what? Let's just completely steer into the skid here. In honor of Caleb Williams on the Madden cover, what is the best sports video game? 310-840-4910 if you want in. Like, we could just be talking the Bears and how they're on 7 standalone Windows, 5 primetime, Thanksgiving Day in Detroit, Packers on Christmas Day. We could do that. We could talk about what's on Christmas Day?
2: An ass whooping for the Packers.
1: See, we could talk about how they're

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1: But, you know, most of the time, right. If they were with me, they were either blind or deaf.
2: All right. Thank you, Mr. Realistic. Jeremiah, shout out. That's outstanding. I didn't know.
3: I'm about to say, what you know about Jeremiah? I love me some Jeremiah.
2: That is the second most interesting Jeremiah song he could have chosen.
3: No. Hey. Jeremiah.
2: Oh, sorry. It's not Jeremiah. Okay. It would be even funnier if birthday sex was his ringtone. Girl, you know why.
3: Yeah, it'd be great.
2: Hey. I'm at the DMV. Yo. Yeah. Sorry.
3: I'm about to
2: girl, say, you know why.
3: My uncle had the damn. My uncle had Not Afraid by Eminem for like 10 years as his ringtone. Like, it was the craziest. But he also had like a, instead of having.
2: Dude, I can see that though.
3: He had Monday Night Football as his like ring. So if you would call him and it would be.
2: Lyrics off of this paper before I lay them. That song, Eminem. Yeah, Not Afraid. Yeah. Let's go to Chance in Alabama. Chance, cell phones, go.
4: So, yeah, I kind of agree. I'm kind of too old for ringtone, but because of my job, I own a professional window cleaning business, and certain days it's so dang windy, man. I can't hear a thing. You know, I wear khaki pants because I need pockets, so khaki. I don't feel the vibration. Yeah, cargo. So I don't always feel the vibration. So I have to have a ringtone so I can hear the darn thing go off when I'm working outside and I got cars and wind and, you know, all that going on. You know what I'm saying?
2: What sound? Is it the same one during, is it the old original that we hear during Ben Johnson's presser?
4: No, I was going to go with that, but I couldn't find it and I got this new phone. So I went with a classic synthesis. It's called, Blue Lily or something. Let's see.
3: Look up Blue Lily.
4: Can you hear it?
2: We need to go find Blue Lily. All right. That's awesome, Chance.
4: Listen, thanks for the call.
2: What the find it? Oh, was he about to pull it?
3: She's doing a dent day putting his phone to the speaker.
2: Oh.
3: We couldn't hear you, Chance. I'm sorry.
2: Fire.
3: Just how I couldn't hear you praising Ty Simpson, you Alabama stan, you. I'm happy he Linnell didn't told me take off.
2: There's something we need to talk about. Linnell told me earlier today he had an announcement that perhaps he was ready to make on the show, but apparently he might be getting cold feet based on some other comments he had on the show today. We're going to get to the bottom of this next on Westwood One Sports Night. 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
6: 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So is the All-Pro receiver the missing piece? 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

0: 49-10 if you want in. Love the Killers. That's my group. Linnell, that would be up for a ringtone for me back in the
1: but
0: day.
1: I thought you were going to try to use that in Rock Band or Horse. But say, I know the Killers.
0: See? You know ball.
1: No ball.
0: Linnell Willingham, you're fired up to talk about baseball for two reasons. Number one, you have a fandom announcement that I thought you were going to come out of the box to make. You've been Los Doyers fan ever since this show launched, but being rooted in D.C., for those watching on YouTube and on X, you got Commander stuff hanging right behind you in your studio. What's the deal? Are you now a Nats guy? Are you ready to make that announcement? Or are you getting cold feet?
1: What's this thing on? I am officially declaring today, on June the 4th of 2026, that I am officially a Dodginals fan. I'm a Dodginals fan. Yeah, you heard it. I am going to be the first nationally syndicated radio host to have not one team in the National League, but two teams. I'm a Dodger and National fan. I'm a Dodginal fan. And the number one question that I have, why are the Dodgers not in the AFC, damn it? Why are the Dodgers not in the American League? They're in Los Angeles. Stupid.
0: So? It's not West and East.
1: I don't care. I don't care. I don't care. But no, the Nationals are literally, some call them the most exciting team in baseball right now in terms of the way that they're hitting the baseball.
0: They're score
1: a fun
0: a lot
1: group
0: of runs.
1: To watch.
0: They're
1: you know what I'm excited about? They're 500. But what I like is we were promised, the fans of D.C., when this new regime took over, when Blake Butera and company got to town, we were promised an analytics-driven approach. We were promised player development, and that's what we've gotten here through the first 2 to 3 months of the Major League Baseball season. We've gotten player development with a guy like K.B. Ruiz totally turning it around at the plate after he was batting like 127 a season ago. He's up over 200.
0: Yeah.
1: Right?
0: James Wood hits the baseball far.
1: James
0: Wood.
1: T.J. Abrams going to be an all-star. Lock at shortstop. Yeah. James Wood is arguably the best power hitter in the entire sport, maybe. Like,
0: no, I'll settle
1: down. Oppo Boppo J-Mo. You know what I call this? Our new nickname?
0: How can the Dodger have
1: homer hitting homies? That's what we are.
0: How can the Dodger half of the Dodginal fans say that James Wood might be the greatest hitter?
1: The
0: in
1: best
0: baseball
1: power hitter,
0: Shohei Ohtani. I mean, Shohei Ohtani.
1: I said the best power hitter. There was real. I was real specific with that.
0: I know,
1: now.
0: But I mean, when I think power, I think hitting more than 50 home runs, and Shohei Ohtani does that.
1: When I think of power, I think of exit velos in the 120s. Something that James Wood does regularly.
0: So someone writes in, JoJo writes in, get your Shohei Wood jersey.
1: Yeah, so
0: they,
1: literally.
0: Like one half Shohei.
1: One half Wood.
0: Other half. It could be like the, what is it? It could be like the Brady Quinn, AJ Hawk jersey. One half. Can figure it out. Just an idea. So
1: Oliver Popular
0: one
1: recommends
0: place.
1: That I get a jersey that just says Show Wood. Like combine their names together, a Dodginal Show Wood jersey.
0: No, hey, Seattle. Linnell hey, Willingham. Seattle. Linnell Willingham also wants to talk baseball because he has CBA thoughts.
1: Oliver's not going to like
0: Linnell.
1: This.
0: What do you got?
1: You might not like it either. Oliver Popular, well known as our resident Major League Baseball insider here on the program. Soon to be future scout of the Los Angeles Dodgers. He's got big, big, big plans ahead of him. Will he be a scout for a popular sport is my question. Will he be a scout for one of the top four major professional sports in the world, right? Currently, NFL, NHL, NBA, and your beloved Major League Baseball. So we got two proposals. One sent over from the MLBPA. One sent over for Major League Baseball in terms of a new collective bargaining agreement. The one key detail that we saw from the owners offer was a salary cap floor. We also saw, to me, with that offer, the beginning of the end. And I know they've got time, they've got 6 months, but I'm telling you, if they somehow, some way screw around and lock out for the 2027 season and don't start on time, do you hear that? That's Angel Reese's ball going off of the damn backboard. Every missed layup that she has, the WNBA gets more and more popular. Caitlin Clark and her coach were about to throw hands the other night. The W is on Major League Baseball's ass. I'm telling you, if they somehow lock out, you remember what happened in the 90s, the way the popularity took a massive dip, and there was no WNBA at that time to be right there to pick up the crumbs of the American people. The American people, us sports fans, what are we going to do to fill the void of Major League Baseball? We're going to watch the W. We're going to watch Caitlin Clark and Juju Watkins and Paisley. Paisley is AZ Fudd and Paige Beckers. And we love them.
0: May I respond?
1: And twerking. And TikToks. Mm-hmm. Mm-hmm. It's what I want from the W. I want fights and storylines. And
0: it's Sophie Cunningham TikTok dances. All yes. of it.
1: I want it all.
0: All of it's here. W. Okay, here's the response. Mm-hmm. Baseball right now is, it with the NBA, is the second most popular sport in America by ratings. By ratings,
1: ratings that is where they are.
0: Hockey is behind basketball and baseball pretty comfortably right now if we're talking about the top four. You got to track down MLS, which has done a lot of work, before you're saying that you're ahead of MLS as well. But let me just stick to the CBA point because it's most prominent. There, I am in the minority of this opinion, but I think we're going to start the season on time. I think we're going to play 162 games. If they don't start on time, they're still going to play 162. And I'll tell you why. There is much more at stake financially this time than the 1994 strike, and this is why. Let's just focus on the contracts MLB owners would put at risk if they didn't play. Most importantly, television. This year is the first time in decades that baseball's doing business with NBC, plus streamers like Netflix. They're in year one of this TV deal. It's a completely different stratosphere, rights fees money in 2026 versus in 1994. Obviously, there's revenue from sports betting companies looming large, and losing one season of that would be just, it wouldn't just be noticeable. It would be significant to the bottom lines of these owners. But this is the part that, if that doesn't convince you, this part might. The government also has cards that they've shown they can and would be willing to use to apply pressure towards a deal. You know the antitrust exemption that college sports leaders have been begging Congress to give them to stabilize college football? Well, that's something that leagues like Major League Baseball have been granted, and Congress can threaten to take that away if they don't come to a deal. And if that is threatened in any way, they're going to figure something out. And also, since you referenced 1994, do you know how 1994 ended? It didn't end with an agreement between the players and owners. It ended with a federal judge forcing owners to restore the rules of the previous agreement so they could play on. Baseball has 1994 as a glowing example of how damaging missed time can be. Because where you're right, Linnell, there are a lot more competitors for eyeballs. And there are a lot more things that can affect baseball. Baseball was the national pastime. The national sport at that time, neck and neck with football at that point. They're not anymore. And they saw the damage that 1994 did. And that's something they can use as a guide this time around. A labor strike could also strip away the momentum the sport's built over the last 5 years. I don't think they do that. I think they figure something out. I don't think it's going to happen by December 1st. But I think we're playing 162 games next year. There's my take.
1: This is just a different fight than what it was in 94. This is the owners coming out and asking for something that has never happened in the history of the sport. Mm-hmm. Something totally unprecedented.
0: We're gonna get there. This is the first proposal. I agree. I don't think the players are going to settle
1: even
0: for
1: it. It shouldn't even have been in the proposal.
0: I mean, it's something you throw out there. It doesn't mean we're going to end up there, obviously. This is how negotiations work. They're going to figure out a way to get to the middle because they're going to be threatened by powers that are bigger than them to make sure,
1: Josh,
0: that this gets done.
1: I don't want Congress meddling with this. There's too many other issues.
0: You could say you don't want it. I'm telling you that's going to be at play. And when that happens, something's going to get done. That's what I believe. We'll see.
1: The economy. I think America will be just fine without little Major League Baseball. I think they will be okay. Because we got Caitlin Clark, right, guys?
0: Is that a Cosby impression? What was that?
1: No, that was me mocking Major League Baseball fans, unfortunately.
0: The pudding in the baseball.
1: I see what you... That was a Bill Cosby impersonation. Bravo.
0: That man. Was. That was what that was.
1: I'm about to say, my middle name is Huxtable.
0: Let's go to Gomez, who's in California. And he wants in on your Dodgers perspective and perhaps ringtones as well. Gomez,
1: Los,
0: you're right
1: Doyers,
0: ahead.
1: Doyers, unite!
2: Yeah, so the Dodgers, he's just buying them. That's all it is. And the Tani, whatever. But I do have a ringtone because everybody seems to be in this One Piece thing, which I follow One Piece. It's a...
1: What are you doing with your mouth?
0: No, I think it's great.
2: That's the One Piece. That's a phone call for One Piece. If anybody knows anime.
1: For a One Piece?
2: Yes, sir.
1: What's a One Piece?
0: One more time. Gomez, hit me with it one more time.
1: What about this is a One Piece?
0: California. I don't care. There goes Gomez.
3: One Piece is a show. It's an anime show.
1: One Piece or One Piece?
3: One Piece. Like One Piece.
1: Piece. One Piece. Like
3: you've seen the character before, Straw Hat. You've seen it.
1: Okay.
0: Can I tell you something that will bother you? Yeah. Madden is the greatest video game sports franchise. You think it's the greatest video game there is.
1: Mm-hmm.
0: I disagree. I'm not going as far back to Tecmo Bowl, but I will go back to the last 2K game before EA got exclusivity with the NFL. Real ball knowers know, NFL 2K5 with Terrell Owens making a one-handed catch on the cover, that is my favorite football video game ever made. And I prefer the college game to the NFL too. Madden, I prefer college.
1: From a production standpoint, when you consider Berm, Chris Berman, doing the whole pregame bit and all of that. I can the players Great. Lounge. I was a big 2K5 guy.
0: Cribs. They essentially made cribs for the episode for the game. Amazing.
1: And I forgot who was on commentary, but the commentary was very good. You know what got me? If you're gonna go that route, I don't know if anybody out there was a sick freak like I was on the PlayStation 3. During that hiatus, when we were waiting for the next GTA video game, by the way, we're still waiting. Blitz the League. Oh, I love me some Blitz.
0: I was about to just say NFL Blitz back in the league. NFL Street is sleepy fun. But the sports video games I enjoy the most, this is going to make you mad, FIFA and NHL. I love the FIFA and NHL games. I think FIFA is the most accessible, like easiest for anybody to play. NHL takes a minute, but once you get it, it rules. I don't like basketball or baseball games.
1: We're sucked at FIFA. Sucked at FIFA. I love the show. The show is really cool. I like the presentation.
0: I love this show.
1: That was cute.
0: I do. I love the show. Just put it on a billboard.
1: Did you say you too?
0: No. I said put it on a billboard.
1: If you did call
0: Let's go to...
1: I wouldn't be offended by it. You're not blind.
0: Ryan's in Ontario. Ryan, you're not one of those that are going to mock me now. Linnell got trolled by Knick fans last hour. You're not going to do this to me because I went to the Canes game last night, right?
4: Hey, Josh, Graham, how you doing, pal?
0: I could be better. I mean, I wish the Canes would have won last night. But other than that, I'm good.
2: And I'm Adlin. I'm a sorry-ass Canadian. By the way, you called out Wayne Gretzky, bud. Come on.
1: Come on. No, come on, dude. Because if I were to call out Gretzky. No, I actually, you're going to hear Canes in a couple of moments. You're going to hear in a couple of moments when we have beat out. I am in love with myself. I am in love.
2: Anyway. I want to talk to Josh Graham, not you.
0: Yes, I'm here, Ryan.
1: Well, lucky for mm-hmm. you.
0: He's very polite. Mm-hmm. Thank you, Ryan. What do you have?
2: Okay. So, wow, man alive. Let's
1: Are you going to say something?
2: Well, you keep interrupting everyone, so.
0: Yes. Yeah, Linnell, stop interrupting.
2: Come on. Anyway, so Josh Graham
0: and
2: Ryan?
0: You and I got you.
2: Like, anyway, so did you meet Brandon Moore? I heard your conversation the other night.
0: I did have a chance to talk to Rod Brendan Moore last night. I appreciate the call, Ryan. It's good to hear from you. Sorry anyway, for Linnell and his rude interruptions. No, anyway.
2: See
1: you, Ryan. Are you guys done making out or what? Like, what is happening? We have a radio show to finish here.
0: I took away from Rod last night is that they felt that they missed an opportunity. They were down 2-1, or they were up 2-0, and they gave up a goal into the first period, and it was off a bad turnover that allowed for the goal, and Rod was very upset about that.
1: It's a collapse of epic proportions.
0: It's not very nice.
1: Let's call it what it is. I got smoke for the Hurricanes as well. Everybody could get it tonight. It's game one, right?
0: It's game one. Yeah.
1: It's game one.
0: We have two orders of business to close this hour. I hand out bets in Graham's Gambling, and Linnell tells us something weird but true. And that's next on Westwood One Sports Night.
4: 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The NFL Defensive Player of the Year joins league MVP Matthew Stafford. 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Can anyone knock off Myles Garrett and the Rams? Westwood One Sports.
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26: From the Logan AC and Heat Services Weather Center.
27: Smooth sailing over the next couple of days across central Ohio. On Thursday, a lot of sunshine, totally dry and warmer with highs in the middle 80s. On Friday, a lot of sunshine, especially first half of the day. And then some overcast may roll in second half of the day, but upper 80s. That is your 97.1 The Fan weather forecast. I'm 10 Weather Impact Chief Meteorologist Chris Tomer.

0: Here's Josh Graham and Linnell Willingham.
1: That's Linnell Willingham. I'm Josh Graham.
2: Before you get started, I hate this song. Before you get started officially, like, T.I. was great when it first came out. It's been driven into the ground. Where's the album? Can we get other singles, pal? Damn, this song sucks.
1: A lot for us to do in a small period of time. Let's go to Israel, who's in Atlanta. Israel.
2: Oh, God, we went to Atlanta after I said that?
1: Yeah, we need to go to the ATL. Oh, where they at, though? Israel, best sports video games in honor of Caleb Williams being on the Madden cover.
3: Okay, excuse me. Okay, first of all props, obviously Madden, we all know, is the GOAT. However, fighting is a sport as well, so we cannot ignore and act like Street Fighter and Mortal Kombat were not Hall of Fame level games, right? I mean, let's be real now. Fighting
1: is counting
3: a sport,
1: first-person shooters now because shooting is a sport.
3: Now, at a real, I'm talking about an Olympic sport, man. We've been fighting in the gladiators, in the UFC cage, man, the boxing ring. Now, don't get me wrong. Like, Madden, like I say, it's a Hall of Famer, but Street Fighter, I would argue that Street Fighter is right up there with Madden, my brother. Come on now.
1: I love it. I love that call, Israel. I'm going to ask Linnell. Linnell, you make a ruling. Street Fighter is a sports game.
3: And I will respect whatever the youngest of charge says.
1: Thank you.
2: Well, that's because he knows ball. If we're going to open up the door for Street Fighter, I think all of America that knows my interest knows where I'm going. It's no disrespect to Street Fighter. A great album. SmackDown vs. Raw was one of the best video game series of all time. No matter what genre we're talking about.
1: N64, I had that. I had the N64 wrestling video games. Wrestling. And I'd always play as Booker T.
2: Can you dig that sucker?
1: Mm-hmm.
2: Booker T almost got canceled once. Should have been. If it was the 2000s, he would have been.
1: Let's not talk about it. Let's go instead to Graham's Gambling, where I have some bets to hand out. It's time to do that.
0: It's time for Graham's Gambling. Let's make some money.
1: Linnell, let's start here. Guess the line. Game 2 of the NBA Finals. It's set courtesy of our friends, DraftKings.
2: Our boys at DraftKings, no ball. San Antonio Spurs, 6.5-point favorites.
1: It's a good guess. It is Spurs by 5.5. Spurs are a 5.5-point favorite. Off by a point, that's pretty good. I would lay the 5.5 with the San Antonio Spurs. Looking ahead. My favorite bet, I'm going hockey. Carolina Hurricanes. Am I betting on them to win? No. I'm going to bet them. I'm not a fan of Carter Hart. Carter Hart let some pucks in that he made some big saves, but I think he's really gettable. I think Carolina at plus money is going to exceed 3.5 total goals tomorrow night at Lenovo Center. So I'm betting plus 115 for Carolina, plus 116. For Carolina to go over 3.5 goals team total tomorrow night. So there you go. My Carolina Hurricanes bet. They're going to get the 4 goals just like they did in game 1. And I think also it might be smart to do a little sprinkle. Sebastian Aho's due. Plus 260. Plus 260 Sebastian Aho. Anytime goal scorer for Thursday night.
2: I heard you and arguably the best pipes in the business over the weekend, and I just wanted him to say, oh! So I'm missing McDonough.
1: Sean McDonough, rocking it. I was looking for Sean last night, and then I realized he wasn't in the press box. They had, like, the setup, like, near the concourse level. It was very weird. They had a special setup for the TV crew, so I didn't get a chance to catch up with Sean, but I'll see him in a few weeks. Now let's get to weird but true. Linnell Willingham, what do you have for us?
2: Ladies and gentlemen, I am Linnell Willingham, and my advocate, One Denton Day, is going to provide us with weird but true.
4: Thank you, Linnell Lesnar, I guess. I don't know how that works.
2: Yeah, I know. We just rolled
4: reverse. But you did the Paul Heyman. I don't know. Anyway, to celebrate Russell Wilson, I feel like I have to give you my favorite Russell Wilson stat.
2: Oh, no.
4: It's a great trivia question. Why do you say, oh, no?
2: Because it got to be something great.
4: Yeah, you got to say, oh, no, this is not a good stat. This is like one of my favorite trivia pieces that I've ever stumbled across. No, what does I'm gonna give it to you like a riddle, and I'm gonna make you guys use your memory and use your brains. What does Derek Carr have that Russell Wilson does not? This is a big deal too, by the way. Like you're gonna be stunned if you don't know the answer.
1: Derek Carr has that Russell Wilson doesn't.
4: Over the course of his career.
1: I was gonna make a joke about Russell having multiple relationships, multiple marriages.
2: Gosh, they're both devout Christians.
4: This is football, guys. Jesus, Lord have mercy.
2: Playoff? It's, no.
4: You think I'm talking about infidelity? God almighty.
2: Yeah.
4: Philadelphia Eagles locker room? Jeez.
2: Yeah, that was a
1: hell New England story. Patriots coaching room.
2: Mike Vrabel.
1: That guy. I don't know. Tell me the answer, please.
2: Wait, no, can I guess a little bit longer?
4: Yeah, please. We got time.
2: Derek By the way, Carr one of these guys is...
1: Mm-hmm. We actually have a very finite amount of time.
2: Oh. He has a BFF. Devontae Adams.
4: I mean, I think Russell Wilson still has friends.
2: Oh, well.
4: The answer is an MVP vote.
1: Oh.
4: Because Derek Carr had a great season in Vegas before he got hurt, and he got an MVP vote that year. Russell Wilson, over the course of his 10 Pro Bowl seasons, has never received an MVP vote.
2: And only All-Pro once. I was looking that up earlier, and I was stunned by that.
1: Wow. I don't think I can top that, and I'm not going to try. So I'm just going to support. I'm just going to add to the weird but true with this crazy fact of the night. Christopher Sanchez broke the major league record for lefty scoreless innings consecutively. 50 2/3 scoreless innings straight. He allowed a run tonight for the first time since April 23rd, Linnell. April 23rd.
2: Isn't that the last time the Knicks lost?
1: 50 2/3 inning. Huh?
2: Is that the last time the Knicks lost?
1: That's the last. The same night that Chris Sanchez last allowed a run. Was the night the New York Knicks last lost a basketball game. Same night. Not as crazy as Derek Carr having an MVP vote and Russell Wilson. Not. But still pretty crazy.
2: I didn't get to tell Denton this during the break, and I want to get his laugh over the air. Someone DM'd me and told me to stop trying to flirt with Cheryl.
1: Oh, you mean Cheryl?
4: Hey, he's a bachelor of the program. Let him cook.
2: Bachelor of the program. I am.
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1: 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We have a treasure trove of sound to play for you, including from Russell Wilson, who announced his retirement today, and post-game locker room sound at the NBA Finals. 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
1: Kelly.
2: Did the time, wasn't long till I caught.
1: This is a great song. Since you've been gone.
3: Since you've been gone?
1: Yeah. So in Pitch Perfect, that had a great needle drop. It'd be a good karaoke song if you can sing. I don't know if I'm courageous enough to go since you've been gone.
2: Let's go.
1: You're not going to finish the lyric?
3: No. You can subscribe to my OnlyFans to hear the rest.
1: I can't breathe for the first time. Great song.
3: You're so out of key.
1: I am.
2: I don't play. Since you've
3: been gone. Let's watch that. Subscribe to the OnlyFans.
1: You just refuse to finish the lyric. It's unbelievable.
3: $5.99 a month, you can get more than just some singing.
1: Mm-hmm. Mm-hmm. Damn. See, I like singing karaoke, but that doesn't mean I'm a good singer, and I don't pretend. It's just.
3: Well, you couldn't pretend because we would all correct you.
1: Correct, as you should. How about we re-rack a treasure trove here? A treasure trove.
3: A treasure trove.
1: Of audio. We have a lot. Let's start with Victor Wembanyama. The NBA Finals start with the Knicks beating the Spurs 105-95. Wemby says himself it was a bad performance for him.
4: I mean, it's the same. Every team guards differently, you know. I'm going to figure it out. I was bad tonight. It's not more complicated than that.
3: I like the honesty. I like the transparency. I said it earlier. I'll reiterate it here again, man. And I'm sorry, Josh.
1: about what? Oh.
3: Inside of between us two. But they have the recipe. When he is aggressive from the outset, they win. When he decides to. I think Bert in Baltimore hit it right on the head in terms of. And it reminds me when my brother was in college and in high school. Like, he was the best player on the team, but as an underclassman, he's deferring to upperclassmen because it feels like the right thing to do. Wemby defers to his teammates at times when he shouldn't, man. He is the best player on the floor. He did not play like it from the very get-go tonight. I'm frustrated that I have to keep repeating the same thing with him in terms of being aggressive from the outset. But like I said earlier, I'll say it again. He is the dude all postseason long that has answered the bell whenever he has been met with adversity, and I expect nothing different in game number two. It'll be one of those 35-17, five-block type of performances because he knows, hey, I got to lock in.
1: Here's more from Victor Wembanyama reiterating that he's not concerned about the series.
4: We've been down in a series before, never in the finals, obviously. But I'm not kicking myself about anything, really. I mean, I'm not worried the slightest.
1: In the slightest, he says. In the slightest.
3: It's aggressive. Makes me put my stank face on when he says that, Josh Graham. Mm-hmm. He should be worried, and Spurs fans should be worried, if Mitch Johnson does not make this one critical tactical adjustment here. You cannot have Victor Wembanyama guarding Karl Anthony Towns. And Jalen Brunson and the other Knicks that got to the Baja and to the basket tonight, it was because Victor was guarding Cat. Cat is a legitimate threat from the perimeter. So when he is standing out on the perimeter, Wemby's got to chase him. What does that do? Takes the 7-4 best shot blocker in history of the game out of the paint. If you're Mitch Johnson, put him on Josh Hart. Josh Hart can't outshoot me, damn it. So Wemby can be that guy in the paint still and be able to help as a help defender on the other guys because Josh Hart can't threaten you from the perimeter. Make Mike Brown bench Josh Hart.
1: A couple of things. Number one, I know what get to the Baja means. I'm ready for grammar school. I'm excited. I also have a surprise for you when we get there. VDOT's going to join us. The most entertaining guest in sports talk joins us shortly. Number two, this stat, true. Don't know if it's something that would qualify for weird but true, but you could be the judge. The Knicks have not lost since Karl Anthony Towns started chatting up Anne Hathaway in Devil Wears Prada 2. Noted Knick fan. Anne Hathaway. I don't know if that's going to create some drama in the locker room because she's a noted OG Ananobi fan. OG and Kat, but it's a good time to be Karl Anthony Towns. It's not bad. Getting to Russell Wilson. He announced his retirement on his social media today, which gives us an opportunity to celebrate Russell Wilson for all of his cheesiness. All of the stuff that he might be in the social media age, the most memeable quarterback, mockable quarterback, whether it's the Hawaiian shirt or whatever else. I mean, look no further than the alter ego he created for himself once upon a time on social media. Let's go into the time machine. Bet with DK Sportsbook. 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
5: Those are all important things that you need to know.
1: There's going to be a quiz at the end of the program, too, by the way. Make sure you take
3: note. You better get it right.
1: All the phone numbers. Now, here's our guy, Mr. Russell Wilson, or by his alter ego.
6: Everybody has to have an alter ego, right? 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Tell them I'm unlimited.
1: Tell him now.
3: It's crazy because shortly after saying that, he became glaringly limited. It's amazing. It's literally amazing.
1: Don't forget that Russ, this is probably what got him the CBS gig. Maybe the best pitch man quarterback there is, Broncos Nation, Les Ride, or the time he created his own signature sandwich. But be careful. It's spicy.
7: You want to split this Subway sandwich? It is my signature sandwich. It's called the Danger Witch, and it's dangerously good. Be careful, though. It's spicy. You ever done anything dangerous? That is dangerous. Mm. I've done something like that, too. Listen, one time, never mind. That's too dangerous.
1: It's too dangerous, Linnell. You're not ready for that.
3: I don't want that man on television. You know who I want on TV?
1: Who?
3: I want the man where I can't tell if he's on one of those weird late night ads trying to sell adult videos or.
1: Oh, I know who you're talking about. I want the guy who went viral 10 years ago. He might have scooped Schefter. An announcement came out that the Seahawks had an agreement with Russell, a contract extension. And to paint the picture, because we just have the audio. Russell Wilson is shirtless in his bed with Sierra and breaking NFL news this way.
8: Hey, Seattle. We got a deal.
9: Go Hawks.
8: Go Hawks. But I'm going to see y'all in the morning.
9: Good night.
8: Time for y'all to go to bed.
9: Finally, we can go to sleep.
8: See y'all in the morning.
1: See y'all.
3: I'm not going to lie, bro. The second time hearing that, bro.
1: Mm-hmm.
3: Oh, my God.
1: I don't know what the funniest part is.
3: It's not funny at all. See y'all in the morning.
1: Is that post-coital or pre-coital?
3: Does coital mean sex?
1: Yes, that's exactly what that means.
3: Oh. I don't know.
1: Yes is the answer, probably. Both. Yes. I want that guy, though, on TV. Just give me the first 3 seconds of that again, and that's the guy I want on TV, this guy.
8: Hey, Seattle.
1: Hey, Seattle.
3: Hey, Seattle.
1: What up?
3: Hey, Seattle.
1: Big-ass chain.
3: It's just so, chest hair I don't know.
1: Sticking out.
3: That's the guy that, like, took Future's baby mom. Like, that guy right there. Like, that's the version of Russell that's near and dear to our hearts, man. Broncos country. Let's ride.
1: Getting to Myles Garrett. A lot of fallout from the Myles Garrett news of the week. The big trade in the NFL. First up, Les Snead. He was on 97.1 The Fan. Shout out to our friends in LA there. And You got Les saying regarding Aaron Donald, we may not be done yet.
10: And it was, let's call it 2 weeks ago last year. I don't want to think like that. I'll let him make that decision. But you know what? If y'all want to, you know, if y'all want to keep talking about it on the radio, and maybe that, you know, inspires him to, you, let's call it, do one last dance. Heck, why not? Right. The one thing I do know about him, he's one of those human beings that if he truly doesn't think he can be one of the best, he probably doesn't want to be. It's an interesting personality trait, just kind of who he is at the core, which, you know, you always appreciate it. And that's probably why he left when he did. He was like, you know what, as he said, I'm full. But we'll see if he's gotten a little bit hungrier since then.
1: Liddell, you believe it's a done deal that Aaron Donald's coming back?
3: 100%. He texted Jordan
1: Not 99, not 95, 100.
3: Despite what Ian Rappaport and Adam Schefter and all the other big wig insiders want to believe, there's a new number one seed in the insider game. His name is Jordan Schultz. He breaks news. Now, they be paying for it with all that Starbucks money.
1: Hold one sec. Oh, wow. We're getting back to that again.
3: Yeah.
1: I thought for a second you were going to say the best newsbreaker was Russell Wilson in his bed. Can we one more time? Just get to that one more time, that this is the top newsbreaker right here. Yeah, potentially. Get back to that one more time.
8: Hey, Seattle.
1: You're going to have an issue trying to block up Aaron Donald and Miles Garrett twice a year. Go Hawks. Hey, Seattle.
3: But
1: you're have some issues.
3: I do think it's a done deal. And I threw this out and he kind of no-sold me on it, so I'll try it here again. I'm staking, they should stake their claims.

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1: You know, sold my Clippers joke. It's okay. I deserve that. Jared Verse. He went back in the trade. Mm-hmm. Jared Verse. Poor Dylan Gabriel. Because Jared Verse was wearing number 8. I don't even know if a conversation happened. Did Jared say, hey, I'm number 8 now? Or did he Debo number 8 from Dylan Gabriel? Or was there a negotiation? Did
2: Can
1: he walk
2: tell you
1: up
2: how
1: and say,
2: would?
1: That's my number now?
2: Dylan Gabriel has so little respect in Cleveland and in the football world that I guarantee when he went to his locker this morning, there was probably no jersey in it. They probably took Dylan Gabriel's jersey. He probably was out there with Gabriel on his back today. Honestly, that's how I see Dylan Gabriel getting treated.
1: Oh,
2: he
1: poor
2: sucked.
1: Dylan Gabriel.
2: Good college quarterback.
1: That's not nice. Jared Verse. Here was Jared with a bar, frankly, when asked about going from a championship contender to the Browns and having to step into the footsteps of maybe the best defensive player in the sport.
3: I'm out here to fill anyone's shoes. Miles, you know, he's a size 13, you know, Nikes, whatever they are. You know, I'm a size, you know, 13 and a half, size 14, Jordans. Like, everybody's different. I'm not here to fill his shoes. I'm here to bring my own. I buy my own. I'm here to work, and I'm here to be the best version of me. The best version of me is going to be the best defensive player in the league. And the best defensive player in the league is going to play for the best defense in the league. And that's why I make myself testament to.
1: You don't hear 13? You don't hear... That's there's some New York.
2: He has
1: in
2: a
1: there.
2: Lisp, or he's got an accent. 14.
1: No, I hear
2: a lisp. Is he kin to Elmer Fudd? 14.
1: Mm-hmm.
2: I don't know.
1: 14.
2: I cannot.
1: Coming up. Well, you got to get it together because we got the most entertaining guest in sports talk, taking us to grammar school, plus a surprise for you, Linnell. Make sure you sit still for that. B-Dot next on Westwood One Sports Night.
4: To the Stanley Cup Finals. 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
1: That's Linnell Willingham, Josh Graham, most entertaining guest in sports talk. B-Dot has now joined us on Westwood One Sports Nights. And before we get to grammar school, we obviously must start by getting your thoughts on the finals. Game one is in the books. It's an exciting start to the series, and I know you have thoughts. How has your opinion changed on the matchup between the Carolina Hurricanes and the Las Vegas Golden Knights, Dot?
2: It hasn't, man. Listen, let's go Canes. You understand what I'm saying? And I don't care who we play. We could play the Sacramento. It doesn't matter who plays in the finals against my daggone Hurricanes. All I know is we're going to come down there, hit more three-pointers, and score more touchdowns than anybody else out there on the ice. Let's go, Canes. I was in there the other night. That boy, Con Knipple was there. He was in there right on the siren. Because that's what we do down here when we Canes fans. And we don't care anything about you Canadians up there that want to play hockey, soccer.
3: Whoa. I will stop you there. We love our Canadian audience here on Westwood Sports
2: Night. No.
3: Shout out to my peeps. Our Canadian
2: audience, absolutely. But if they're fans of anybody other than the Hurricanes, then they can take their shoes off and they can kick rocks. You understand what I'm saying to you? Because it doesn't matter if we're playing the Minnesota Islanders or the Miami Marlins. When we get out there on that ice, we come to wreak havoc and score more touchdowns than anybody else on the ice.
3: I'm a Hurricanes fan at this point. Damn.
1: Do you think Dot knows that the Miami Marlins are an actual sports team?
3: Yeah, 100%.
1: Okay.
3: It's a bit.
1: There's our coverage of the finals for this segment. Glad we got that in the books.
3: That was incredible, Josh.
1: Let's get into grammar school now. It was and very informative. Game two tomorrow night. I was at game one, not going to be in the building for game two between the Canes and the Vegas Golden Knights, because I'm going to be right here on Westwood One Sports Night. All right, grammar school, would you like to explain the rules to the uninitiated, Dot?
2: It's very simple, man. I have three words or phrases of the urban vernacular. I give Josh these words and phrases, and if he can get two out of three correct, he gets a satisfactory grade in his grammar school class for today. Now, he has one lifeline, and he can use L-Dub for that lifeline, but L-Dub has gotten weakly annoyed at
3: annoyed at times with just the lack of comprehension. But
1: this started as Linnell being a hype man and being so excited and so supportive. And now it's like we're a married couple where it's my wife, half the comment she says to me is, why aren't you doing this? And why aren't you doing that? That's the point in the relationship for me and Linnell now, where it's just disappointment that's setting in. Okay.
3: I got faith in you this week, though, Josh. I really, you know, I'm refreshed. I feel great. I was saying I'm back on vacation. I'm feeling good. I'll have confidence in you tonight.
1: See, I have a little bit of vacay this weekend, so let's hope that I'm refreshed enough to do well. Don?
2: And I'm going on vacation tomorrow. I'm headed to Cancun in the morning, guys.
1: Hopefully the Canes won't be joining you shortly. Okay, what is the first thing you got for us?
2: Josh, if she's got hammer time in her shoes,
1: I'm going to assume that means she has, I'm split. I don't know if this has something to do with nails, like nail polish, or if it has something to do with having like bedazzled shoes, if you will. Say it one more time.
2: She's got hammer time in her shoes.
3: Think about it, Josh. It can't be something polite.
1: Okay. Hammer time in her shoes.
2: Well, now you're doing too much. You're doing too much.
3: And I don't even know the word. I don't even know the definition of the word. That's the crazy part.
1: Hammer time in her shoes. I'm going to assume that you are hammer time in her shoes. You're right. It doesn't sound kind, but I don't know what.
3: Did you spend a lot of time on each question during tests when you were in college and in high school?
2: Absolutely.
3: Even the multiple choice ones?
2: Mm-hmm. Yeah.
1: Hey, there's A, there's B. It could be C.
3: It could be, you know.
1: Possibly it's D.
3: I'm
1: going to say that this means that somebody
4: has big feet.
2: Is that your final answer?
4: Yeah.
2: See, Hammer Time in her shoes is like, that's some 90s slang. And if you watch the movie Boomerang with Eddie Murphy.
4: Boomerang. Yeah.
3: Boomerang. I haven't seen Boomerang.
4: Yeah. Or Halle Berry's supposed to be like the not attractive friend.
2: Right. Yeah. And Robin Givens is the heartthrob. Oh, she's just so. But the thing is, he didn't like women who had ugly feet. Like, he didn't like women who had Hammer Time in their shoes. You dig what I'm saying? Hammer Time in your shoes is ugly feet, Josh.
3: That would have been my guess.
4: Mean ugly.
3: It would have been my guess, and I had no clue prior to finding out the definition what it was.
4: Well, now, I know you're not a big movie guy, but it is true.
3: I haven't seen Boomerang either.
4: They didn't let Eddie Murphy in movies have sex for about like 10 years, 15 years. So they tried to make up for it in one movie in Boomerang. And Halle Berry is just, she's supposed to be the non-attractive one, like the friend that you overlook. Halle Berry, everybody.
2: You've never seen Boomerang, Linnell?
3: There's a lot of movies I haven't seen that I probably should have seen.
4: I think that's a pretty good pick. It's kind of like last night. This is an actual thing that happened. I'm at the hockey game. I go to the media center, and there are three guys in suits standing around a drink cooler. And one of them is holding a can of cheer wine. These guys are confused. They're like, they're from Canada. They're Canadian media covering the Stanley Cup Finals. And I'm like, do you guys not know what cheer wine is? Like, no, could you tell us? Yes, I can. It's like Cherry Coke on steroids. And then they pause for a second, and two of the three went and grabbed the cheer wine. Ambassador of North Carolina.
3: They probably thought they were about to get hammered off some cheer wine.
2: Yeah, you are.
4: That was is that a good way to... Okay, thank you. Okay, perfect. I'm 0-1. What's the next word here? And I hope that was a good pitch for Boomerang, Linnell. You could check that one out.
2: Great movie. It's my mom's favorite movie of all time.
4: That's a weird movie for your mom to admit is her favorite movie.
2: I'm talking about of all
4: See, but time. Then again, my mom, her favorite movie is Pretty Woman. I don't know if that's the best movie to admit it's your favorite movie either. Okay, what's next?
3: Seen neither, so that's tough.
2: Overly, Josh. If someone says something is overly and they use it, I feel like we've given you this. I feel like this is...
3: No. Don't you even make that face. Do not make that face.
2: Yeah.
3: When he said it's been given to you, what do you think, he lying?
2: Yeah.
3: You think he's pretending?
4: I don't know if he gave it to me or not.
3: No, no, he gave it to you.
4: Can you use it in a sentence at least?
2: See, here we go. No, I cannot because...
3: And honestly, you shouldn't be... We need to make a new rule.
4: Okay, because I think I know the answer. I think overly means doing too much.
2: Is that your final answer?
4: Yeah.
2: Did you see Linnell?
4: I see Linnell. If you're watching...
3: So why did you say yeah when he asked you what was your final answer? I'm trying to help you out. I'm doing extra... I'm literally walking the top. I'm putting my foot up to the line.
4: Overly.
3: In terms of cheating. And you're not even paying attention.
4: I'd say you were acting overly.
3: No, Josh. go to your Instagram right now. And I commented on your photo. Overly trim.
2: Remember that? I think we had this exact same conversation the last time I gave you overly.
3: No. I feel like I'm having deja. Am I here right now? Am I asleep?
4: I need to avenge myself because I have a surprise for Linnell that will cheer him up at the end of this. It's Grammar School. It's BDOT. It's Westwood One Sports Night. Most entertaining guest in sports talk joins us each week. That's Linnell Willingham. I'm Josh Graham. I need to get one right because I'm not going 0-3.
3: The only surprise you need to be giving me is going 3-3 on Grammar School. I don't even want to know what the surprise is at this point. Overly, Josh?
4: Okay.
3: I use it on the show. I use it when talking to you. It's one of them ones. This is where my frustration comes in. Because you're not getting it. You know what I'm saying? And we're doing this. We're having fun. But at some point, I mean, dang, I can only imagine what the listeners are thinking. They're probably throwing hands at the steering wheel and some more.
4: Usually, I try to see what...
3: Especially on Miami audience. You can be Miami, Atlanta.
4: Usually I keep a tertiary idea of what's going on in the comments. I'm not looking at you right now. I don't even want to. Okay, what's the last one? Also, I don't go there because I don't want hints. What is the last grammar school word?
3: I'm about to lose it.
2: Cardi B and Meg Thee Stallion had a song called WAP.
4: Yes. I can't say it on air. No.
3: That's my dog. That's the when you finish strong, you know what I'm talking about? That's when I got something for you. You know what I'm
4: saying? There's some whores in this house.
3: Yeah. Say it again, Josh. Because you know we're about to end it with. So you might as well set the tone. Well, I'll say there's some hoes in this house. I wish I was talking about mine.
4: Is that the question you had? What does WAP stand for?
2: Yeah, what's WAP? WAP. What's WAP, Josh?
3: Is that one of them joints where it's like a bonus question? Like you don't even got to answer it, but you get the credit for it?
2: By him turning burgundy and saying, burgundy. I can't say it on air.
3: Yeah.
2: That lets me know he knows exactly what
3: here
2: it
3: we
2: is.
3: Go.
4: Uh-huh. Wimby and...
3: Your aura level rising by the moment, bro.
4: Okay, here's the surprise I have for Linnell. So I'm glad I didn't need a lifeline. I should have used it on the second one. It's bad gamesmanship on my part. Mm-hmm. Let's see. I'm the one that was tested on three terms here. It's only right that you get tested as well because this weekend, Linnell, is the third leg of the Triple Crown. Belmont Stakes are this weekend, which means it is time for an impromptu edition of Whores or Rock Band because Dot, you can use Dot as a lifeline on one of these.
3: Hold on, though. Can you read out my stats? Can you do it for real? And that's where I'm from, my weight, my height. I went undefeated. Oh, excuse me. I went undefeated. I had one loss. Yeah. I had one loss the last time we played this game.
4: Yep. So here we go.
3: I need you to let that be known. I know
4: and
3: I just
4: said it. That was in a best of seven. I got three here. I have three names. You just got to tell me if the name I'm about to give you is the actual name of a horse competing in the Belmont Stakes this weekend or it's a one-hit wonder band. Like, these are bands that actually put out hits. You might actually know some of the songs.
3: Yeah.
4: But they're from the 70s and the 80s, so you might not go back that far. Okay. Here we go. First name. And you have Dot as a lifeline if you need him.
3: Watch
4: first
3: how I use
4: name. First name. Devo. Horse or
3: Devo?
4: Band. Devo. D-E-V as in Victor. O. Devo.
3: I'm going to horse.
4: Devo is a band.
3: Damn it.
4: Whip it good. God. 80s.
3: Wow. Okay. Hmm? Dun, dun, dun,
4: dun, dun. Whip it. Yeah. Okay. Next one. Power Shift. Band or horse. And by the way, before you think there's some like some chicanery that I put this together, I just put three names in a randomizer. I don't select the order of these things.
3: No.
4: Read into it that way.
3: Is there a chance that this one could double as a horse and a rock band?
4: Possibly, but that's why the key of one hit, like there's like a hit. You would, if it was a band, you would know it for all three of these, is what I'm saying. If it was a band. Or I guess.
3: Right, Power Shift sounds real bandy to me. It just sounds like a group of dudes power shifted. Power shifting all over the damn place. That's what it. I'm gonna go Power Shift band. My god! Ho! I didn't hit the buzzer.
4: Nope, you did. Power Shift's a horse, and it has. It's in post.
3: Nah, you gotta give me that one sooner, bro. I didn't know. I need that one sooner.
2: I was going off Josh.
3: Okay, man. Are you kidding me? And I talked all that junk before we started. You know
4: what? That leaves one more. Let's see if you go 0-3. I at least salvage.
3: Oh, no, I'm not going 0-3.
4: Okay. The last name and horse and the Belmont Stakes.
3: Or I promise you, I'm not going 0-3.
4: Rock band. Wild Cherry. And no, you have Dot as a lifeline.
3: No, that's exactly why I'm going to my lifeline on the last one. So I can't go 0-3.
4: Wild Cherry.
3: The worst possible circumstances and scenario because I'm that type of guy. That's how I get that. I'm going to use my lifeline.
4: All right, Dot.
2: Wild Cherry is 100% a band, brother.
3: Mm.
2: Yeah, that's a band. Wild Cherry. And I'm familiar with the song, the hit song.
4: Want to sing it?
2: Yeah. Now I'll wait till you tell us what it is. Wild Cherry is a horse.
4: What do you think it is? Is it a horse or a band?
2: I think it's a band. I think it's a band. I think it's a band, but the way you're laughing makes me think I'm wrong. But I think band. I'm saying band. Band.
3: He's gonna, let me sing the song. You want me to sing? He is totally BSing right now.
4: Is it a band or a horse?
2: It's a band. I said
4: I'm
2: band.
4: I'm asking Linnell. He has to lock in the answer. You have to lock in the answer.
3: Oh, okay. Look. It's a horse.
4: Final answer?
3: Yeah, final answer.
4: Play that funky music.
2: Big white boy.
3: Yes, stop.
4: We're both getting ripped in the comments now.
2: Should have listened to your boy, man. I told you it's a band.
4: There you go.
3: They get like a post rock band or horse interview. just to set the record straight. You see how you just fail weekly at grammar school and do nothing to improve the PR? This is me right away trying to damage control. Just ask me a couple questions here real quick.
4: Yeah, I was scared of John Tortorella last night. I didn't ask him any questions in the post game, even though his team won. He's still intimidating. So asking Linnell a question. Linnell, how did you feel about your approach to Horse or Rock Band this time?
3: Yeah, I mean, we're on to the next one. We got to continue to just get better, man. Just get better.
4: Do you think
2: I'd like to come in as the coach here and say when I popped up and saw that he was a black man,
3: yeah,
2: he was exactly who I thought he was.
3: Well, yeah, we're on the
2: rock band or on the next rock bands and horses.
4: Not the greatest showing in grammar school or in horse or rock band this time. B-Dot, you have to close out this segment the right way. Usually at this time, D-Day would be telling us what story he has ahead. Mm-hmm. Instead, you punctuate this segment the right way as we try to soar like a rocket ship on a Wednesday night, early Thursday morning, Westwood One Sports Night.
2: Well, when you're in the Bay Area, you know, different types of vehicles, you hit switches. But around here, we just want you to keep listening.
0: The Patriots acquire A.J. Brown from the Eagles for a 2028 first-round pick and a fifth next year. So is the All-Pro receiver the missing piece? Not just to get New England to the Super Bowl, but to win it. Westwood One Sports.
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15: 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I said, of course I can. I've got a guy, Bob Capace from Worthington Jewelers. 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
19: from the Logan AC and Heat Services Weather Center.
20: Smooth sailing over the next couple of days across central Ohio. On Thursday, a lot of sunshine, totally dry and warmer with highs in the middle 80s. On Friday, a lot of sunshine, especially first half of the day, and then some overcast may roll in second half of the day, but upper 80s. That is your 97.1 The Fan weather forecast. I'm 10 Weather Impact Chief Meteorologist Chris Tomer.

0: Thanks to VDOT for joining us. Always makes things fun.
1: Good job, buddy. You did good, man. I'm proud of you. You did good.
0: We talking to Peyton? Shout out to Peyton. Making it happen over there. And to Popular.
1: In grammar school. You did a good job.
0: Oh, well, I just didn't do as bad as you did.
1: Pissed me off, but that's all right.
0: I just didn't do as bad as you did in Horse or Rock Band.
1: Yeah. It's all right. We just got to be better, man. And we will be moving forward.
0: Speaking of getting better, do you want to get back into the stream yard, into the jumping in here, hanging out with us?
1: That's
0: video wise.
1: Oh,
0: yeah. Some people are just.
1: I hate.
0: We need to close things out in style. We probably need to do a straw poll of figuring out a better name for this segment, because I was watching Game 7 of Thunder Spurs with a dentist who, big fan of the show, catches the last hour of what we do to start their day. So some will note, putting the show to bed, well, this is the start of my day. I'm not putting this thing to bed yet. So we just, right now it's put it to bed, and I think we might need to workshop things just a little bit. What do you think, Linnell?
1: I hear you. I like put it to bed. It fits. Yeah. I'm comfortable. Mm-hmm. You got to get comfortable being uncomfortable. Maybe that's my problem.
0: That's it. And what about this? What's that?
1: I don't want to mess with it, so I'm not even going to throw out my suggestion. Because I like putting it to bed. And I like telling Oliver to play those sleepy tunes. Whenever
0: I'm about the sleepy tunes, but what was the name in your head?
1: The wrap up. It was bad. Come on, John. Why the hell would you put me on the spot like that? I told you it was bad.
0: Well, no, there's no bad ideas in a brainstorm. That's what we.
1: Whoever
0: what we know.
1: Told you that participation that trophy idea. Ass line? That's a
2: tough idea.
1: It's a terrible
2: we need
1: ass.
2: To be honest
1: idea.
2: With each other.
0: Yeah. Yeah, that's it. But that you got to have the freedom, the license, though, to let it fly and not be afraid that you're going to get dunked on if you come up with an idea that isn't so good. That's why there are no bad ideas in the brainstorm.
1: Dream on.
0: Make sure if you haven't already, subscribe to the podcast, subscribe to the YouTube channel. However and wherever you listen or watch, greatly appreciate that. Drake Toll, he's next up to have control of the steering wheel. Taking it on from here.
1: You look like you didn't have control of the steering wheel.
0: 10-2. That's where the hands are.
1: I'm more of a just keep it at more of a keep your left-handed seven type of guy.
0: At the top, just one on midnight and rocket.
1: Mm-hmm. I drive at 7. My left hand. That's 7.
0: Hey, Seattle. Let's close things out by putting this show to bed.
2: Would you guys consider yourself to be foodies?
0: Yes.
1: Yes, I love food. I'm fat.
2: Do you like to try new things? Explore different avenues?
0: You are not fat, Linnell. You are not.
1: If I want to body shame myself, Josh Graham, guess what I'm going to do? Body shame myself. It's motivation for me to continue to go on 3.5-mile walks. My 30-pound weight.
0: When's the last time you went on a 3.5-mile walk?
1: Today. It's why I can't breathe.
0: Huh. Makes sense.
1: No, yes, it doesn't make sense, Josh. It doesn't make sense, actually.
2: It's going to cost him dollars.
1: I'm going to urge you care tonight, pal. We had an antihistamine. What a word.
0: I'm sorry. Did I miss the story? What am I missing?
1: You know what? I'm going to stop being Kawhi Leonard to the show and or Tony no, Allen to the show. Or
0: I meant name did, your elite, day. Name I your thought, elite was defender. There? Did I miss the end of the story? I'm sorry.
1: No, I was too busy sliding my feet. Or backpedaling. I can be a defensive back too.
0: There's a Kawhi Leonard joke I really badly want to make.
2: We'll like, keep you.
0: Hey, we're trying to get this show on track. I'm LeBron at the free throw line, and Kawhi checks in, and I'm like. Oh, bleep.
1: What a moment. Yeah. I'm glad that we have cameras on these guys so we can see moments like that. Denton, I'm sorry.
0: No, but seriously, where were we at? Why did we get on this track? I'm confused. I'm genuinely confused, D-Day.
1: I kind of now just want to cut Denton every time we try to talk.
2: Don't make me bring out the big guns. I got them in the chamber, bro. Be careful now. You're gonna be joining the team soon. I stumbled across a story that there's a mummy in Europe, and inside the mummy in Europe was yeast, and a group of individuals in Europe are making bread out of the yeast that was in the stomach of a mummy. So, because you guys are foodies, are you eating mummy yeast bread? That's not what it's called. I'm workshopping the name.
0: Thank you.
2: Mommy, you're welcome.
0: A lot of name workshopping in this segment. Linnell, what is the craziest thing that you have tried?
1: I had a cicada my first day ever on Sports Talk Radio in D.C.
0: Okay, you lost a bet to eat a cicada.
1: I had a cicada dipped in Polynesian sauce.
0: Speaking of lost bets.
2: To do it.
1: Oh, God damn it.
0: Last dab.
1: That was the last dab right there.
0: Need to pay off that bet.
1: I'll never dab again. I know, Josh. Damn. I have a feeling like you want something bad to happen to me when I try the last dab.
0: Well,
1: is that
0: no,
1: what
0: I
1: this
0: just,
1: is about?
0: In order for us to do more bets. Yeah, in order for us to do more bets, we need to pay off previous
1: the first
0: bets
1: one?
0: In order. Yeah. That's how that works. So we still have to wait and see where Milwaukee or where Giannis is going to end up this summer. God. I need to revisit what exactly that bet was. Do you even remember what that bet was?
1: No,
0: I don't.
1: I think it was karaoke, sincerely. And I told you all I can sing better than everybody you know.
0: Oh, that's right. Mm-hmm. It is an audience choice and a joint decision where we get to pick what somebody sings karaoke-wise. Mm-hmm. That's outstanding, depending on where Giannis ends up. But no, I don't think I'd eat.
1: No, I'm sorry, go ahead.
0: Well, what's something you actually saw on a menu and selected? Like, going out of your comfort zone, not because you lost a bet on a radio station.
1: I had oysters a couple months ago.
0: Heard you. I was thinking, like, have you ever had alligator before? Have you ever had gator?
1: Mm-mm.
0: Or raccoon?
1: Gator bots. Well, I eat a lot of carryout, and a lot of people in the DMV region like to pretend that there may be some meow and roofs in the chicken. So,
0: have you ever had Rocky Mountain oysters? You said oysters.
1: I thought you were about to start barking. I thought you No, I've never had Rocky Mountain anything, actually.
2: Thank God.
0: Do you know what Rocky Mountain oysters are?
1: No, it was like poop or something? Sorry.
0: Testicles of bulls. Bulls.
1: Oh, I wanted to go testicles on Fear Factor once, because fear is not a factor for me. I would have eaten the cow testicle.
0: It's good, though. Rocky Mountain oysters, bull testicles.
1: You're not going to tell me that bull testicles are good. You're not.
0: It's very good. It's like a delicacy there. For real.
1: What?
0: Yeah, like in Colorado. Yeah, multiple times.
2: You love those testicles.
0: Rocky Mountain oysters.
1: Why do they call it Rocky Mountain oysters instead of bulls?
2: Well, balls don't fly off the menu.
1: Well, that's true.
0: That's exactly it. Rocky Mountain oysters has a little bit more of a ring to it.
1: It just
0: confuses Fear Factor,
1: people.
0: Yeah. Fear Factor, when I was a kid, biggest thing. And when it was parodied on Chappelle's Show, height of entertainment. My feet are strong, Joe Rogan. Hot sauce.
1: His career arc is one of the more interesting ones talking about Joe Rogan. I used to really like
0: yada yada yada.
1: My favorite episode of Chappelle Show is when they did The Real World.
0: Oh my God.
1: That was crazy.
0: What was the name of the girl in that again?
1: I don't know, but it was Walter.
0: Lisa.
1: Lisa, but Rhonda.
0: I also had sex with Lisa.
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0: Graham. Let's react first. Game one of the NBA Finals. The Knicks winning at the Spurs. Knicks 105, Spurs 95. New York, three wins away from their first title in 53 years. They've won 12 in a row. Haven't sustained a loss since April the 23rd. That's two calendar months ago. Linnell, how does the Knicks win tonight change the way you view these NBA finals?
1: Doesn't change what I think the series outcome is going to be. But I think I did have major questions about whether Jalen Brunson could continue his ridiculous scoring clip against a defense of this caliber. And I thought there was some subtle nuanced things that you saw from New York to assist Jalen Brunson throughout the contest. Like, he didn't shoot the ball worth a damn to start this basketball game. Down the stretch in the fourth quarter in the final minutes, you saw him, you know, finishing amongst the trees, hitting jump shots, doing what he does. There are a couple of times, though, where Karl Anthony Towns should be given, or Mitchell Robinson should be given a point or an assist. Them sealing off Wemby and not allowing him to be a help defender because they're literally screening him, as Brunson's going to the cup, is something that's like, wow, that's a subtle adjustment to me, or something subtle to where I think that could carry over from game to game throughout this series. But ultimately, no. I don't think my opinion has changed much on the series. I think San Antonio runs off four in a row, and I just don't see them shooting 36% again from the field at home, for that matter. So I don't know, close
0: to being in agreement. The Knicks win over the Spurs does not change the way you should view these NBA finals. If you like the Knicks, obviously you feel affirmed. If you like the Spurs, you shouldn't be all that worried for the reasons you're describing there. It's pretty explainable how you could drop tonight's game. Young basketball team coming off a very emotional, taxing series, tears, and 22, 21, 20-year-olds that you're relying on while the Knicks haven't lost in a while. Super confident, veteran team. That shouldn't shock all that much. In fact, I'm with you. Think the Spurs are going to win the series. I got them in six just because I liked the Knicks' chances of winning tonight. I do not think the Knicks are going to lose game three at Madison Square Garden, which is going to be a biblical scene watching what New York City. If social media is any indicator right now of what that building is going to look like, I was just at game one of the Stanley Cup Finals in Raleigh, North Carolina, and my dad had $700 in a fanny pack. I dropped them off right outside the building, him trying to find a ticket. He thought he'd get a deal. I'm like, Dad, what'd you get in for? $700. Got a seat 306 an hour before puck drop. I just want to know. Ow. Linnell, just a ballpark guess. We can revisit that if you like. A ballpark guess, what do you think the get-in price at Madison Square Garden for Game 3 is? If you had to guess, especially after the Knicks just took Game 1.
1: $3,000. $3,500.
0: Let's take a look, see.
1: I would not be surprised if I was, I was spot on. But
0: Game 3,
1: here's my thing.
0: StubHub.
1: Here's my thing.
0: Firing it up. Let's see. I want to go together. I want you and me to go together. Mm-hmm. So the cheapest ticket, I found a pair in section 209, upper deck, row 18. Linnell, it's only $7,384 a piece for you and I to go to MSG, sit in the nosebleed.
1: So $7,000 a piece.
0: Mm-hmm.
1: Yeah, that's crazy. I mean, it's poor Charles Oakley. You think they'll take Charles Oakley's $7,000? If you try to buy a ticket?
0: Doesn't appear so. My dad,
1: that's crazy,
0: would have the $700 attached to him, convinced he was going to get in the building somehow. I don't know.
1: That is, that's Knicks fans out there, I would not recommend going outside of MSG with a fanny pack full of cash. This is not Raleigh, North Carolina, is what
0: did,
1: I would say.
0: He did that.
1: It's just not.
0: He told me. He told me. True story. I'm riding to the building, and he calls me. He's like, Josh, if I met you at the Bass Pro Shop on the way for you, do you mind picking me up and just dropping me off? I'm like, Dad, I'm going to get to the arena. Gary Bettman, the NHL commissioner, has a presser at 4:30. I'll meet you at 3. I'll meet you at 3:30. I'm like, Dad, puck drop's not till 8:15. He's like, I don't care. They got a concert at 5:30. Surely enough, he's there.
1: That's
0: at
1: how you
0: 3
1: make
0: o'clock.
1: A day of it, though. That's how you make a night.
0: He's
1: of
0: got
1: it.
0: The fanny pack. He didn't want to pay $95 to park, so he knew I was getting in. So I drove him there, dropped him off. I'm like, Dad, I'm not going to be leaving until about 1 a.m. He's like, I'm like, it's all right. I might be there. I might get an Uber. Linnell, I'm not kidding. I leave, and I'm walking out the loading dock at 1 in the morning, listening to Denton on the ride home. And who's there in a Canes jersey waiting at the loading dock in an empty parking lot? Scott Graham. Wow. At 1 in the morning. And here's That's the funniest part. Here's the funniest part. He then reaches in the fanny pack, and I see $700 cash. I'm like, Dad, I thought you said it cost $700. He goes, yeah, it's all digital now.
1: Yeah, it's tough. Congratulations, Mr. Graham, is what I would say. First of all.
0: Yeah. Okay. So,
1: damn.
0: 310-840-4910 if you want to react to this game. Let's go to Mark, who's in Miami. Mark wants in on Knicks Spurs.
1: Mark,
0: how does tonight change the way you view these NBA finals?
1: Hopefully not at all.
2: What's going on, fellas? Yeah, I'm not changing at all. I thought it's premature. Their path was easy, and they were just going to get steamrolled by the Spurs because the Cavs and Philly and et cetera. I don't think so, man. This Knicks team is absolutely legit. You saw, again, to me, Brunson is probably the best closer in the league, but they got elite supporting cast, and Cat is playing outstanding basketball. OG, Hart, Bridges, and then you got Shamet off the bench, and Alvarado. So they're a well-coached team, and so I think it's going to be a very tough series, and I just don't see where all these people are coming from the perspective. It's going to be an easy route, but I think they're going to regroup, though. The thing about Wimby is, stop trying to be a perimeter player. To me, go at Cat. Cat is foul prone. So go at him in the paint and get out there. They have nobody to stop you, but sometimes he settles too much. And you saw that, you know, throughout stretches of the playoffs, including against Oklahoma City. When he settles, the defense loves that. You don't want him going in the paint because when he's in the paint, he's a menace. So if I'm Mitch Johnson for the Spurs, you say, go at Cat. Cat is foul prone. Let him have Mitch Robinson in the game, who's a solid defender, but he's a non-factor in offense. You don't really even have to guard him. So that's the game plan I would go for. But, guys, it's going to be a tough series, and I think it's going to go 7. I think they're going to prevail, but it's going to be a hard series. But I can't believe I'm saying this as a Heat fan and a lifelong New York hater. I actually like this New York team, and I wouldn't mind them seeing them win. I think the better story would be if the Knicks won, because New York would be turned upside down, man. It would be insane. Yeah. These people would happen if they had a parade on the Canyon Heroes. Thanks for the time, fellas.
0: These people. Thanks, Mark. Efficiency on that call. I see Linnell. He just put both hands out.
1: Because, dog, it's going to be the same thing till 3 a.m. If every caller is going to call in tonight, what are they going to say? Wimby needs to stop playing around the perimeter. Why does everyone get it but you, big fella? Mitch Johnson? I blame everybody involved. It's so maddening, Josh. It's almost like he gets bored. Does he want to be Kevin Durant or does he want to win? It's so frustrating because every game this postseason that they lose, he plays the same damn way. So why not cut the crap and just roll to the damn basket and play like you're 7-4? I feel like an old head talking like this, bro. That's what all the non-basketball knowing old heads call in and say, he can't stay around the perimeter. He got to go inside. They're not wrong, Victor. It's so frustrating to watch.
0: Lost his headphones. Now let's go to Richie. Literally. 310-840-4910. Richie, please don't talk about Wimby playing at the perimeter or Linnell is going to chuck his headphones out the window.
3: I'm not going to do that. Linnell, how you doing, my man?
1: I'm crushed right now because I keep coming up here and I keep talking about him and trying to call him the GOAT. And then he gives us performances like this that make me look stupid.
3: Well, that's why I'm calling you, because I don't know if you remember, me and you have been going back to the Atlanta series when we said that the Knicks were on life support and I told you that we would pull it out. What I called about today is, well, how do you feel now about the series? How do you feel about the Knicks now? And what do you think is the chances of San Antonio coming back? Because let me give you my perspective. I don't think they come back from this. I really don't. I think that Wimby is going to win plenty of titles. Don't get me wrong. But that team is too young. We got a veteran team, a tough team. You see we're crashing the boards. They can't deal with us on the boards. They won't come back from this, guys. They might win game two. We'll take game three and four and then beat them, guys. This is Richie, over. So,
0: I appreciate the call. I almost threw my headphones there. The same way you just threw your headphones, Linnell, I almost threw my headphones there. You want to know why? Because literally the first half of this segment was you responding to that same question of, did you feel that tonight changed the series at all? And yes, I'm here too. It's like, oh, well, hi, Richie. Hey, Linnell. Bye, Richie. Work. I'll see you later. Bye. We heard from you. There it goes.
1: I love when we get to hear the boom. I'm sorry.
0: Boom.
1: It pops every time.
0: I do appreciate the call from Miami. Actually, I said Miami. It said Florida. I didn't know what part of Florida it might be. Can we do one more from Miami just to see, like, if the state of Florida is on this wave? No, apparently not. But we didn't get a chance to hear the ba-doomp. We didn't get a chance to hear the ba-doomp. 310-840-4910. I know what will cheer you up.
1: Nothing.
0: Positivity. Mr. Positive is on the line. Mr. Positive, 310-840-4910. Linnell's in some need of positivity. What do you got?
1: Mr. Positive, understand that my patience is short because of a tall Frenchman.
4: Oh, dynamic duo. Boom shakalaka, I got to tell you. I think I've changed my mind. I thought maybe San Antonio was gonna just steamroll, but after watching what I saw tonight, the little pit bull Jalen Brunson and OG, they combined for 25 points in the fourth quarter, more than the San Antonio Spurs total team in the fourth quarter, and they haven't played in what, 8, 9, 10 days, whatever it is. They're only gonna get better. Wemby's going to get tired. I'm a changed man. And real quick, Josh, baby, I saw Scotty G

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1: I have 14-1 ticket. I know you have, but I've been a pretty pro-Spurs person. I picked them to beat OKC. We're aligned. Like, we're holding hands with the, you know, aligned here on the Spurs bandwagon. 14-1 odds in January. So I can knock the guy too if I want, if I so please. I'm going to give some grace.
2: Yeah, though, but 22. I won't look at it the same. Yeah. It won't hit different. It'll be like decaf in fully caffeinated coffee. Like, I know anything about coffee. But here's the one thing that I will say, and I've said it all postseason long, and every single time I've said it, whether you like it or not, Mr. Graham, I've been right. What have I said all postseason about Victor Wembanyama? And tonight's another example of it.
1: What's that?
2: Whenever he has been met with adversity all postseason long, what has he done? Do I need to go on my little diatribe again and name you every little moment where he's responded?
1: Please don't.
2: I expect him to do it in game two. We know what this is. This is going to be a 35-point, 17-rebound, 5-block game two for him, because that's what he's done all playoffs. Whenever his back's been against the wall, whenever he's been the talk of the town and people have had, you know, not so nice things to say about him, he's responded. I expect him to do so in game two.
1: Victor Wembanyama did respond to questions after game one of the NBA Finals. You'll hear what he had to say. We'll react and get to more of your calls as well. 310-840-4910. 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
12: This is Westwood One Sports Night. Here's Josh Graham and Linnell Willingham.
13: We do have big news in the NFL today to break down. Russell Wilson officially announced his retirement from football. You'll hear part of that announcement in just a little bit. That's Linnell Willingham. I'm Josh Graham. The finals front and center with the Knicks winning 105-95 over the Spurs. So how about we hear from Victor Wembanyama? Here he was talking about what he views as being a bad night personally.
14: No, of course not. I agree with the coach. And it's the same. Every team guards differently, you know. I'm gonna figure it out. I was bad tonight. It's not more complicated than that.
13: High standard. It's true what he's saying. For his standard, He was bad tonight, but 26 and 12 in the finals. The stat that's probably most alarming is that he attempted close to double-digit threes with 9, and also he had 6 turnovers. That's probably not what you want. Him handling the ball so much that he's throwing away the basketball and then attempting shots at the perimeter when he's 7'4". But have we made that point on the air yet? 310-840-4910 if you want in. We'll hear more from Victor Wembanyama in a second, but do you agree with his sentiment that this was a bad night for Victor?
15: Of course. It was horrible. My thing is, like, I'm going to be more critical of him. I'm going to be more hard on him because of the standard we've set for him. And my thing is, you can be 22 and in your first postseason, it's your first finals. I get all of that. Maybe I give him a little bit of an extra pass tonight because it's the finals. But, like, dog, it's been the same criticism all postseason long. Every time we have been critical of Victor Wembanyama throughout this playoffs, it's about him not being aggressive enough on the offensive end. And to me, it's getting to a point where I look at the head coach, Mitch Johnson, I go, hey, Slim, you're in a position where you're the button pusher. Get him the ball at the elbow. Allow him to be the creator from the elbow. One thing that is very underrated and something we haven't talked about with the Spurs team, I love Stephon Castle as much as the next man. He shoots too damn much. It's to a point now where it's like, damn, the shots that they're taking sometimes, you can get any time down the floor. I think they need to hone in more on the offensive end of the floor and get more efficient, better looks going towards the basket. Especially on a night where Fox and Vassell and Keldon Johnson didn't do anything for you.
13: Here's more from Wembanyama, Victor, on whether or not he has concerns about the rest of the series.
14: It's obviously, I mean, it's not we've been down in a series before, never in the finals, obviously. But I'm not kicking myself about anything, really. I mean, I'm not worried the slightest.
13: Not worried in the slightest.
15: He shouldn't be. I believe him. Do you believe him?
13: I do. I think they're going to win 4 of the next 5 and win this in 6. 310-840-4910. If you want in, let's go to Johnny, who's in Atlanta. Our guy, Johnny, in Atlanta. Johnny, what's your reaction to tonight?
16: I'm with you. I'm not worried at all. I agree with you. Spurs in 6. But my take is like this. The first loss, I'm blaming the coach. You lost. You turned over, lost by giving up two double-digit leads. You had double-digit. At one point, you was leading by 14. Why did you settle them down, stop shooting threes? Because like you said, they shot too many threes. And the second thing is, you gave up too many offensive rebounds for the Knicks. Josh Hart got so many rebounds that you didn't do nothing.
15: I gave that to him.
16: Exactly.
15: That's what they do.
16: And then you let Wembanyama dribble the ball out of his foot. They was young. You didn't settle that team down. So I blame the coach for this loss. And that's my take, because they were making a lot of young mistakes on their young players. You, the coach, settle them down and totally get them back playing basketball. So I put the loss on them.
13: Thanks, Johnny. I appreciate it. I don't know this as a fact, though, Linnell. Mm-hmm. Did we have the only fans models behind the coach tonight? Maybe it was a comfort thing for the Spurs, where...
15: What are you talking about? Is that a thing?
13: Oh, you haven't noticed throughout the series? Is Mitch Johnson him? Standing right behind Mitch Johnson?
15: Is he noticeable? So, are these his only fan models or what? Do they belong to him?
13: No.
15: They're just role players. Okay, I got you.
13: Big Spurs fans.
15: Spurs go.
13: You know, got to support the team. 310-840-4910. Let's go to
15: Seattle.
13: We'll get to Russell Wilson in a bit, but hey, Seattle. Russell Wilson.
15: Hey, Baltimore. Shout out.
13: Let's go to Bert in Baltimore. Bert, you could talk about anything but the Orioles lost to the Red Sox tonight. Anything but that. What do you have on the finals?
17: I was so hoping you were going to go to me right after Linnell said somebody was going to call and troll him about his Wembanyama takes.
13: Oh boy.
15: God. Here we go.
17: But no, I didn't. I'm dumbfounded by how well you know the game. Every piece of analysis you have is, to borrow a phrase from Mr. Positive, is spot on. I think, to answer your question, Josh, no, it doesn't affect my opinion, because I've called your show and everyone that would take my call to say the Knicks are going to win and win in six. So obviously tonight does not affect my view. I think Wembanyama's a year away. His level of maturity, and I don't mean from the way that necessarily he plays, but you know, you guys have played on sports teams. When you're not necessarily the rookie, but when you're not the upperclassman or the senior, you tend to want to share the wealth and defer. And again, yep. Linnell, your diagnosis is spot on. He comes out, he's an unselfish guy. He's an awesome person. He's an awesome teammate, but he's too unselfish. And until their backs are against the wall and he's faced with no choice but to dominate the game, he doesn't even make the effort to dominate the game. So they're obviously going to win game two, because as Linnell always says, you can't fake desperation. If they don't win game two, the series is over.
15: Exactly. Yeah.
17: Right.
13: Yeah,
17: but right. I still got the Knicks in six.
13: All right, Bert.
15: We're going to see, Bert. That's the beautiful thing about this, is you get to call back in. Because I still think, I say six, I say five. I think they roll off four in a row after tonight.
13: Well, he said the Knicks in six.
15: Yeah, well this, which is even crazier.
13: Well.
15: But I think the Spurs are about to roll off
13: four in a row. That's the part that bothers me. Let's not do the victory lap stuff tonight. I'm not about that. Like,
15: well, look, people want to pop it, pop it. I have no problem.
13: No,
15: with it.
13: No, I'm just saying.
15: Guess what? I'm going to pop it
13: too. Hold on a second. I'm fine if you want to say, all right, the Knicks won a game. The Knicks are competitive. But let's not do the stuff where three wins away, we're saying they're going to win the series. And tonight is evidence of that. Because this is a team that just beat Oklahoma City back to back and beat them in seven. This is a series. This is not college basketball. Yeah. Which. Let's go to Super Russi in Detroit. Because Super Russi, I remember you told me that the Knicks are going to win. We're not doing the victory lap stuff tonight, are we? Too early for that.
18: Yes, and let me laugh first. Yep, I told everybody that the Knicks was going to get that first game. I didn't tell you guys. I wasn't able to get on the air, but I was letting everybody know. Knicks going to get that first game. They might even get the second game.
13: I have the Spurs in six, and I thought that the Knicks were going to win the night. So
18: guess what?
13: I
18: think it's guess what? Lionel and Josh, especially you, Lionel, the better.
15: If you're not going to call me by my proper name, you won't have a spot on our show.
18: The better team is New York. They are a better team. Can we stop talking about Victor Wanyama as if he is Wilt Chamberlain and Michael Jordan mixed together? He's not. He's not all of that. He might be in 6 or 7 years, 5 years.
15: In 6 or 7 years? He's going to take it until he's 30? So he's 28?
18: Listen, he's snot nose, bro. He's 22. He's wet behind the ears.
15: In the NBA finals at 22 years of age.
13: LeBron went to the finals in 22, his first finals. Yeah.
18: And they lost, right? Point exactly.
15: They lost what? Well, what did they lose?
13: Appreciate the call, Super Rossi. Good to hear from you. But
15: he's talking about the Spurs.
13: They lost to the Spurs. Well, Holman said they lost to the Spurs. LeBron did in his first finals. But that's the Spurs. That's the Spurs we're talking about with Tim Duncan and Mounted. He's got Booby Gibson and Larry Hughes next to him, which is different than what the Spurs have right now. A little bit different talent level. I'm worried anytime I see the title Wimby as what someone wants to talk about, because I don't want anyone to troll him out. I don't want that, because I'm defensive of my guy. I'll have a baseball bat ready to go.
15: But here's the thing. So Mike in Fort Lauderdale, troll me.
13: I'm telling you, Mike, hey, I got a baseball bat here, Mike. You better not be coming at my guy.
19: All right, so let me say something. I like Wimby as a person. I like his character. I've seen this throughout the season where he looks discombobulated. So So I'll explain something. First of all, I want to address the guy who keeps saying that the Spurs are either going to win the next four or they're going to win in six or something like that. You don't even believe that. And if you do believe that,
15: they will win the next four. Yes.
19: Okay.
13: He said the Knicks are going to win in five.
15: They will win the next four. They held the Knicks have been on the damn best postseason run in history.
13: And I picked the Knicks to
15: 41% tonight.
19: Guys, let me just finish my point. I'll give you my bias early. I'm a diehard Knicks fan for over 30 years since I was 8 years old. Diehard Knicks fan, but objectively speaking, this is a historically good playoff run. That doesn't mean nothing. You can't just say the East is weak, okay? Because Philly is the team that beat Boston, who was supposed to beat New York. Cleveland was the team that beat Detroit, who was also supposed to beat New York. So New York destroyed both of those teams, and they haven't lost in over a month. That means something. Another thing, they shot terribly today. They got no free throws today. And then Dylan Harper had the best game that he'll probably have in his entire career. He probably had the best shooting half that he'll ever have in his career. 5 for 6 from three.
15: Are you kidding?
19: Give me a break.
13: He had 18 in a closeout game in game 6 against the
15: Bucks. What are you talking about? Dylan Harper's here, buddy.
13: What are you talking about?
19: They aren't scrubs.
15: Dylan Harper is here, buddy. My issue with the Knicks fans is they're totally unrealistic.
13: Hey, here's my thing. My thing is, why can't you just enjoy it, man? Why are you so fired up tonight? Enjoy the win. Bing bong.
15: Because to the Knicks fans, they've already won the series. That's the problem with those front-running airheads. They haven't been here before. When they get a taste of it, they go crazy. They OD on it. They act like they've – you know what's going to be so funny? When Wemby shows up in his Kimoto in game 2 and drops 35, 17, and 5 blocks and says post-game, we have 3 more to go. And that's it. Uh-huh. That's all he's going to say. The whole damn presser, we have 3 more to go. I know what it is. He needs – I don't know what he's doing in his spare time whenever these disappointments happen. I don't know if someone's going and smacking him upside his head. I don't know if he's going and visiting with the monks in his spare time. Maybe it's Pop chewing his ass out. But whenever he has had that bad moment, he's responded.
13: He always has. Let's go to Artie in Houston. One more. Got about a minute here. I'm up against it. Artie, real quickly, what do you got?
20: Hey, this was real quick. Last segment, y'all talked about the ticket prices going for $7,000 a seat. Christ. I need a study in 5 years to see how many marriages are being cost for that.
15: I feel that.
13: Because here's the thing I learned, and that's a great question, and appreciate the call. I know a lot of people who dropped a lot of money on a hockey game last night in Raleigh. $1,100, $1,200.
15: That's crazy.
13: And then the team loses, Linnell.
15: Yeah.
13: Then the team loses. Whew. Tough one. Russell Wilson announced his retirement from football today in order to pursue a TV career with CBS. Is Russell Wilson going into the Pro Football Hall of Fame? That's next on Westwood One Sports Night.
12: Vegas stole Game 1 on the road in the Stanley Cup Finals. Can Carolina even it up? Game 2 is tomorrow. Westwood One Sports.
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10: From the Logan AC and Heat Services Weather Center.
11: Smooth sailing over the next couple of days across central Ohio. On Thursday, a lot of sunshine, totally dry and warmer with highs in the middle 80s. On Friday, a lot of sunshine, especially first half of the day. And then some overcast may roll in second half of the day, but upper 80s. That is your 97.1 The Fan weather forecast. I'm 10 Weather Impact Chief Meteorologist Chris Tomer.
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12: We'll circle back to the NBA Finals. Game 1, Knicks 105, Spurs 95. Massive news in the NFL today, though. Russell Wilson announced his retirement officially in order to pursue a TV career with CBS. Let's hear a couple of bites from him in his social media post. The one coach he mentioned specifically by name was Pete Carroll. Here was part of his retirement announcement via social media.
13: To Coach Carroll, thanks for taking a chance on a young 5'11 black kid from Richmond, Virginia that was told he was too small to ever make it in the NFL. I thank you, football. I thank you, I thank you, I thank you. I am forever grateful.
14: Let's play for these fans tonight, man.
13: Love,
14: let's go to work, man.
13: 3.
12: But the coolest part of the announcement, Linnell, was Russ talking specifically about the city of Seattle and
15: a special relationship he had with one particular piece of that community.
13: To Seattle, you raised me. Not just all the wins and crazy loud games, but also the forever memories after we won the Super Bowl.
16: Your Seahawks Super Bowl 48 champions!
13: But even more important, the kids at Seattle Children's Hospital, you gave me hope and belief in a better tomorrow. And hopefully, I did the same for you.
15: That was a cool thing that he had a special relationship with the Children's Hospital in Seattle. But now that his football career is over, let's ask the question. Russell Wilson, Pro Football Hall of Famer?
17: I hate these conversations. Just full disclaimer. Because I think the Hall of Fame at the quarterback position, based off of who's already in, it's pretty subjective, right? Like, he'll eventually get in. I think the question is he a first ballot Hall of Famer? I think that's the question here. Is he a first ballot Hall of Famer? And I think when you put context on his career and go back to the fact that he was a mid-round pick that came, like his story, like I can't wait for somebody to do the Russell Wilson documentary. His story at the quarterback position to me is one of the greatest we've ever seen in the history of this sport. 110%. When you consider him being a mid-round pick, when you consider the contract they had given Matt Flynn that same offseason to come in and be the guy, and the way that he unseated them and really revolutionized the position and was the next great dual threat quarterback. And I think the thing that's tampering, I guess, his Hall of Fame resume is what we saw at the end of his career. If you were to remove the Giant years, if you were to remove the Pittsburgh year, he's a Hall of Famer, first ballot.
15: There is a case for Russ to be in the Hall of Fame. He has made the Pro Bowl, Linnell, 10 times in his 14-year career. So when you're saying, just based on the Seattle years, he's a Hall of Famer, that tracks because here's the list of quarterbacks to make at least 10 Pro Bowls. Russell Wilson, Johnny Unitas, Aaron Rodgers, Brett Favre, Drew Brees, Peyton Manning, Tom Brady. That's the list. 7 players. Obviously, he's a Super Bowl champion. He started 2 Super Bowls. The only eligible quarterbacks for the Hall of Fame that are not in the Hall of Fame with those 2 punch marks on their resume, Joe Theismann and Jim Pluckett. Those are the 2. And Eli Manning's soon going to be a 3rd on that list. But the point you're making about influence is important. Prior to Russ, teams would not draft a quarterback in the 1st round that looked like Russell Wilson in terms of his height. Baker Mayfield and Bryce Young and Kyler Murray, they owe a debt to Russell Wilson. And also, he's just the 2nd black quarterback to win the Super Bowl. There's only 1 black QB that's in the hall. That's Warren Moon, not the 1st black quarterback to win a Super Bowl for your Washington Redskins at the time, that being Doug Williams. When Russ was drafted, the small number of black signal callers was still a problem we talked about in the league. But because of guys like Russell Wilson helping carry the load, that's no longer a conversation we have. So influence should factor in. However, there's no shot he's going to be a first ballot guy, especially given the way the hall has been voting things in now, where you only get classes of 4, maybe 5. Big Ben's not going to be a first ballot guy who has better numbers. Eli's not going to be a first ballot guy. Well, he isn't, and he has better numbers and has 2 Super Bowl rings. How would you rank Cam Newton versus Russell Wilson in terms of Hall of Fame conversation? And by the way, we'll ask the question, 310-840-4910. Should Russell Wilson be in the Pro Football Hall of Fame?
17: The thing that consistently hurts Cam is there's no longevity at all. It's a very brief stint of him being at the top of his game, I think, for Russell, despite what we saw the last several seasons. And what was I feel like I'm forgetting the team. It was Pittsburgh, it was New York, Denver. Despite those, if you
15: Broncos
17: take away,
15: Nation. Let's ride.
17: If you take that if you take that away, like, I think Russ's time in Seattle, that's a Hall of Fame resume, in my opinion. For Cam Newton, it's just great. Him at his height, him at his best was better than Russell at his best.
15: Agreed.
17: I guess is what I was saying, because of how dynamic he was. Right, how dynamic he was individually as a runner and so on and so forth. But I think Russ's longevity and not having the physical superpowers that Cam had. Imagine if Russell Wilson was Cam Newton's size. He'd still be playing. He'd still be a starter right now. Right now.
15: Is it bad that the way Russell Wilson's career is going to be remembered undoubtedly is going to be because of that goal line pass?
17: Is that what you remember from him?
15: Has to be the first thing you think of. What did you do in the Super Bowl? And because they won so big in the first one, and the plays that you remember most is a kick return and a safety on the second snap, and I think it was Wagner who had the pick six. You remember that, and you remember the Legion of Boom. You probably think goal line not giving the ball to Marshawn and throwing it to the Patriots. That's what you think of first, probably.
17: When I think of Russell Wilson, I mean, damn. Like, now that you've kind of painted that picture, I guess maybe that is the first thing that comes to mind. Can I be honest? You know what comes to mind for me? When they went to, this was after they beat Washington, if I'm not mistaken, during his rookie season, and they go to Atlanta, and they play in Atlanta in that division around game, and it's him versus Matt Ryan. I mean, he balled, dude. I mean, like, his run at the peak of his powers, his rookie season, including the playoff run, special, dude. Like, I think a lot of people will say he was carried by that defense. I think that's revisionist history. Offensively, tight window throws, the best deep ball thrower for an extended period of time in this league was Russell Wilson. So I don't want the last three, or his last three stops, I guess, Josh, to kind of color the conversation.
15: Do I have permission to go ISO for 1 second on something that is a national perception regarding Russell Wilson that, where I live in North Carolina, is fundamentally absolutely not true? Mm-hmm. Is that fair, like, to dispel something? Peter King wrote this, and it's wrong. Others have wrote it. It's wrong. Russell has said it. It's wrong. It's Russell's own telling of events, and it's not right. The perception that Russell Wilson has fed is that when he was in college at NC State, he wanted to return to the Wolfpack, and Tom O'Brien said, no, we have Mike Glennon. And then he goes from NC State to Wisconsin, wins the Rose Bowl, gets drafted, has the career that he has, egg on face, Tom O'Brien, embarrassing move. What actually happened, Tom O'Brien said, listen, we want you to make a choice. Are you a baseball player or are you a football player? He was playing both, and he had signed a professional contract, I believe, with the Colorado Rockies, and had decided, rather than going to spring football, I'm going to play baseball with the Colorado Rockies minor league, and I'm going to pursue that path. And that's what he did. And then he decided, you know what? I want to go back and play one more year of college football. NC State was like, wait a minute. We just did the entire spring with a guy who would end up having an NFL career in Mike Glennon. No, that spot's not there anymore. Then he decides to go play football at Wisconsin. And here's what the Wisconsin coach at the time said, Paul Christ, you're not playing baseball. It's football if you come here. So in a way, Tom O'Brien was right. Hey, Russ, you need to pick one of the two. And then when he exclusively focused all of his attention on football, that's when he became the great quarterback that won the Rose Bowl and went to the NFL, not the guy who you don't remember anything that he did in the ACC at NC State. So there you go. Just want to dispel that narrative. That is a popular one. You can find it pretty easily.
17: If there's anybody that could have played two sports, been a quarterback and a baseball player, it would have been Russell Wilson. I just want to put that out there for the record. I think his football smarts, his work ethic, I don't see him. If he wanted to pursue it, I wouldn't see a situation where he was half-assing one compared to the other. I think that's, say what you want about how cheesy he is. Say what you want about, you know, you thinking he's not authentic or whatever. He works. You don't make it at 5'11". You don't make it at 5'11" in this league and reach the heights that he reached without working.
15: Well, even if you concede that point, Mike Glennon turned out to be an NFL quarterback. Having 2 years of him versus 1 year of Russell Wilson, it's not as awful of a decision in hindsight as some make it out to be, especially since Mike Glennon was there in spring practice. So anyway, just wanted to defend Tom O'Brien at NC State with this national platform, letting people know that a national narrative that's popular isn't so, it isn't true. Just letting that be known. All right, YouTube, subscribe, search Westwood One Sports Night. We would appreciate that. That's how you can watch us in addition to listening to Linnell and I. The podcast feed, Westwood One Sports Night, you can find on Apple Podcasts and Spotify. 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All of that helps us in the algorithm. So we'd appreciate that a great deal. Staying in the NFL and then obviously getting to game one of the NBA Finals, there is news regarding a polarizing team in the league that also might be the league's most disrespected. Keep it here on Westwood One Sports Night to find out who that is.
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0: That's Linnell. I'm Josh Graham. We get to react to things first on Westwood One Sports Night. But you get that opportunity too. And the finals just wrapped up. Game one, that is, of the finals. Let's not get crazy around here. Knicks 105, Spurs 95. Let's go to Cheryl, who wants in, doing our job for us. This is usually the spot where Linnell and I come in with a hot take about the finals. We're outsourcing that to Cheryl in Syracuse. Cheryl, what did you think of the Knicks win tonight?
1: Can I ask you a question first and foremost, Ms. Cheryl? You go by Cheryl or you go by Cheryl?
0: I just did. Oh.
2: I'm sorry, what's that again?
1: You go by Cheryl,
0: Cheryl
1: or you go by
0: Cheryl?
1: Cheryl.
2: Cheryl, C-H-E-R-Y-L.
1: That's Cheryl. Yep, that was Cheryl. I heard it.
0: I heard Cheryl.
1: It's not Cheryl, it's Cheryl.
0: Is it Cheryl or Cheryl?
1: Cheryl, can you help us? Where you're from. It's Cheryl. Where are we from, Cheryl? It's Cheryl. I dig you, Mama.
0: I got it.
1: I hear you now.
0: Okay, I got you.
2: When you're from the South, it's the way you say it.
0: Yeah, there you go.
2: It depends on what part of the United States you're in is how you pronounce it.
0: Apology, Cheryl.
1: I'm sorry, Miss Cheryl.
2: No, please don't apologize.
0: I love the attention.
1: There we go. I love giving it.
2: First of all, I think I have a different view. I don't predict anything, but I would like this series to go seven games because I just don't want it to end. I think it's unbelievably amazing. To me, it's magic. And whoever wins, I'll be happy for them. And whoever loses, I'll be sad for them.
0: We need the game.
2: It's wonderful. What's that?
0: I was just going to say we need to give you one of those T-shirts, Cheryl, that say, "I just hope everybody has fun." That's always a great one to see at games where people don't have the team gear. They just have a shirt that says, "I just hope everybody has fun." Are you rooting for the Knicks because you're in New York, though?
2: Well, no, because you know why? Even though I am currently a Syracuse Mets baseball fan because we are the AAA team of the New York Mets. I'm a Chicago Cubs fan, so I hopped the midnight train to Chicago for the playoff games back in the 80s and the 90s without a ticket.
1: You're with your bad self, Cheryl.
0: See,
2: thank you.
0: This is why you're great. This is why you're great, Cheryl. And I appreciate the call because you just segued us without even knowing.
1: She was hopping the trains, Josh.
0: Where we need to go, because we're hopping the train to Chicago right now. The Bears have become a polarizing team in the NFL. Rare combination of talent and personality. Caleb Williams does interesting things. He gives interesting quotes. News in the NFL today. He is the new Madden cover player. One of the covers he's trying to reenact the Jordan Jumpman with the Chicago skyline in the background. The other one, he's doing the Iceman, rubbing the shoulders. He does interesting things. The painted fingernails, says interesting things. He was on the New Heights podcast with the guy saying, oh, he's ranked a 90 in Madden. Well, he's going to be a 99 by the end of the year. Ben Johnson, he's a bit polarizing. Bright young coach, but the LaFleur Packers situation rubbed a lot of people the wrong way. And here he was today in a press conference fuming at somebody's phone going off in a press conference. Listen.
3: Age, we're speaking the same language, and that's always a good starting point. Oh, my. Good.
4: Now that you've got a year under your belt, how does it feel? How do you feel about your position, what you're doing, the people you're working with?
3: Somebody want to take their phone, so I'm not interrupted again.
0: Whew.
3: Thanks.
0: This is... You know how, Linnell, you dream sometimes in the middle of the night? You have the nightmare that you have, like, you're
1: in
0: your underwear.
1: I don't have nightmares. I'm not scared of anything but God.
0: Well, I have nightmares. And some people
1: have. That was a character moment. That was a character moment where I got closer to the audience for a second. I'm sorry.
0: There you go. The underwear, like, in front of, like, the class thing. For me, that's my equivalent of that. Where I'm in John Tortorella's press conference, who's an intimidating coach with Vegas, and I'm just fearful that my phone's going to go off. By the way, who still has the ringtone like that? Does
1: old
0: anybody?
1: People.
0: Do you?
1: Old.
0: Do you, I was about to say, Let's go around the room. We have a lot of people on this show. Linnell, when I call you, what sound does your phone make?
1: Nothing.
0: Nothing. So no ringtone. It's just, does it vibrate at least?
1: No.
0: No sound. Silence.
1: No sound. I just am always on my
0: phone. Denton Day, when I call you, what sound does your phone make?
5: The thump when I hang up. No, I have it on vibrate. There's no sound.
0: Same, yeah. Same. Oliver, or I see that Peyton's on the phone. Oliver, what sound does your phone make when we call?
1: Olipop, you're not a. We couldn't hear you there, pal.
0: We'll get back to that. See,
6: my fault. Peyton, I just do the vibrate.
0: What's Peyton say?
1: Does Peyton have a phone?
6: What type of question is that?
1: You know, I like to bully the new board.
0: Obviously. Okay, so nobody on this show, and we just went to four different people, has a ringer on their phone. So this is like an age thing. What's the age cutoff?
1: What? I'm sorry, Josh. Oliver's just a total distraction. He's playing defense against the show.
0: Is there an age cutoff? Like,
1: I'm sorry. I'm sorry.
0: Okay, third time. Age cutoff. Is there one? Like, what is the age cutoff? You said that's an old person thing.
1: For a ringtone?
0: Yeah.
1: Was the Elder Statesman going to chime in? Was Denton going to? I'm joking.
5: I mean, is there an age cutoff, or is it? I feel like it's a personality thing.
1: Yes.
5: Because I don't even know how to change it. Like, I don't. What do I go into my settings? Ew. You know what I mean?
1: Yeah, like, who's got time for that?
0: Actually, I don't even know you do that. You just cut the phone off, like, or you just turn it all the way down.
1: That was Baby Dan.
0: And then, or you just hit the button and that's it. Like, I don't even think you have to go into the settings.
5: But you can adjust it, because there's the normal ringtone, and then there's another ringtone. Then you could make it a song. Like, you can do a lot of different things with it. So I feel like if you have a ringtone, it's not just because you click the button. It's because you have a personality trait in which you love ringtones.
0: I open this door. I'll walk in it. Did you guys ever have a ringtone song? No. Like a specific song?
5: Yeah, what are you talking about? I held the phone up next to a YouTube speaker. I was paying 99 cents for a ringtone back in the day.
0: What song?
5: No, it wasn't that special. I don't know what song it was.
0: See,
1: when did you guys get a cell phone? That's what I
0: had forever. I had my first phone was the sliding screen, like that had the text keyboard. I had forever. Yes, no, it wasn't that. But it was a Samsung, and it Forever by Chris Brown was my first ringtone.
1: We can dance forever.
5: Mm-hmm. Linnell, before I can tell, the office ruined this is office ruined it. What are you talking about? This is the age gap here. Linnell, what do you know about a QWERTY keyboard?
1: A what? A QWERTY?
5: A QWERTY keyboard.
1: What's a QWERTY? There's a button that says QWERTY on it, isn't it?
5: Yeah.
1: QUERTY.
5: Yeah, QWERTY keyboard. Yeah.
1: I've heard of it.
5: Back in my day, when everyone had smartphones and you wanted a phone that you didn't have to click the button 86,000 times to get to the letter S, you needed a phone with a QWERTY keyboard.
1: A little QWERTY keyboard. So I wanted to ask everyone, just how we all were raised, when did you guys get your first cell phone? Because I feel like my answer is going to knock your socks off.
0: 14, 15.
1: Oh, okay.
5: I was probably 13.
1: You want to talk about flexing.
5: Yeah,
1: that's a flex, bro.
5: How you guys doing?
1: No, I didn't get my first cell phone until I was going into my sophomore year. It's because I got diagnosed with supraventricular tachycardia. And my aunt and uncle were like, well, we don't want you to potentially die and not be able to call us, so here's a cell phone. Mind you, me and my cousin that I grew up with, we had an elaborate pitch to get iPhones when the iPhone first came out. And we literally did presentations. Now, if you all listen up closely, I was always punished. Of course, my presentation was shot down. I hated him for about a 3-month period. He had an iPhone and I had no phone. And it was one of the most crazy things. You want to talk about being jealous of someone in your own home? I didn't think it was possible. I had real vitriol towards him. I may or may not have tried to break his phone. That's awful.
0: That's an awesome story. cell phone, 14, 15 years old. Okay, I think that sounds about right. I think that's a good
1: I feel like we're all in the same.
0: I wanted to take this to a place where we were talking about the Bears being disrespected or whatever. But you know what? Let's just completely steer into the skid here. In honor of Caleb Williams on the Madden cover, what is the best sports video game? 310-840-4910 if you want in. Like, we could just be talking the Bears and how they're on 7 standalone Windows, 5 primetime, Thanksgiving Day in Detroit, Packers on Christmas Day. We could do that. We could talk about what's on Christmas Day?
1: An ass whooping for the Packers.
0: See, we could talk about how they're the third best odds to win the NFC North for reasons that are unknown. We could do that. Or we could talk about the fact that Caleb Williams is on the Madden cover, and we could talk about the best sports video games of all time. Are you a video gamer, Linnell?
1: Are you kidding? Yes.
0: No?
1: Yes. Yes. I am a child in a 28-year-old's body. I love video games. This is literally my favorite pastime. And you know what my favorite video game is?
0: What's that?
1: The best video game of all time, Madden. Love Madden.
0: Wow.
1: Madden, I think, is by far the best sports game of all time. I don't think it's particularly close.
0: Maybe franchise, you could make that case, just because of the longevity of it. That certainly is something you could argue. Mr. Realistic, by the way, went in on cell phones. Let's go to Springfield, Mass., where we're going to hear from Mr. Realistic. Where are you on this?
7: Cell phones. My second cell phone had California Love by Dr. Dre, and then I switched it to Tupac. And my next phone had Put It Down on Me. But my first cell phone
1: Put It Down on Me.
0: What?
1: Wow.
0: Why? Why was that the song?
7: Put It Down on Me? Because it's yes! a great beat.
0: Okay.
1: Yeah, that had a great beat.
7: Anything funky.
0: What is the best reaction you had to having Put It Down on Me as your song and people realizing that's your phone?
7: They usually smiled, but you know, most of the time they were, if they were with me, they were either blind or deaf.
0: All right. Thank you, Mr. Realistic. Jeremiah, shout out. That's outstanding. I didn't know.
1: I'm about to say, what you know about Jeremiah? I love me some Jeremiah.
0: That is the second most interesting Jeremiah song he could have chosen.
1: No. Hey. Jeremiah.
0: Oh, sorry. It's Jeremiah. Not Jeremiah.
1: No, Jeremiah.
0: Okay. It would be even funnier if Birthday Sex was his ringtone. Girl, you know why?
1: Yeah,
0: that'd be great. Hey. I'm at the DMV. Yo. Yeah. Sorry.
1: I'm about to
0: Girl, say, you know why?
1: My uncle had the damn. Great. My uncle had Not Afraid by Eminem for like 10 years as his

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1: Go off when I'm working outside and I got cars and wind and, you know, all that going on. You know what I'm saying?
2: What sound? Is it the same one during, is it the old original that we hear during Ben Johnson's presser?
1: No, I was going to go with that, but I couldn't find it, and I got this new phone, so I went with a classic synthesis. It's called Blue Lily or something. Let's see.
3: Look up Blue Lily.
1: Can you hear it?
2: We need to go find Blue Lily. All right. That's awesome, Chance. Thanks for the call.
1: Listen.
2: What the find? Was he about to pull it?
3: She's doing a Denton Day, putting his phone to the speaker.
2: Oh.
3: We couldn't hear you, Chance. I'm sorry.
2: Fire.
4: Just how I couldn't hear you praising Ty Simpson, you Alabama stan, you.
3: I'm happy he didn't get his Ty Simpson takeoff.
2: There's something we need to talk about. Linnell told me earlier today he had an announcement that perhaps he was ready to make on the show. But apparently he might be getting cold feet based on some other comments he had on the show today. 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

0: 49-10 if you want in. Love the Killers. That's my group. Linnell, that would be up for a ringtone for me back in the
1: but
0: day.
1: I thought you were going to try to use that in Rock Band or Horse. But say, I know the Killers.
0: See? You know ball.
1: No ball.
0: Linnell Willingham, you're fired up to talk about baseball for two reasons. Number one, you have a fandom announcement that I thought you were going to come out of the box to make. You've been Los Doyers fan ever since this show launched, but being rooted in D.C., for those watching on YouTube and on X, you got Commander stuff hanging right behind you in your studio. What's the deal? Are you now a Nats guy? Are you ready to make that announcement? Or are you getting cold feet?
1: What's this thing on? I am officially declaring today, on June the 4th of 2026, that I am officially a Dodginals fan. I'm a Dodginals fan. Yeah, you heard it. I am going to be the first nationally syndicated radio host to have not one team in the National League, but two teams. I'm a Dodger and National fan. I'm a Dodginal fan. And the number one question that I have, why are the Dodgers not in the AFC, damn it? Why are the Dodgers not in the American League? They're in Los Angeles. Stupid.
0: So? It's not West and East.
1: I don't care. I don't care. But no, the Nationals are literally, some call them the most exciting team in baseball right now in terms of the way that they're hitting the baseball.
0: They
1: they're
0: score
1: a fun
0: a lot
1: group
0: of runs.
1: To watch.
0: They're
1: you know what I'm excited about? They're 500. But what I like is we were promised, the fans of D.C., when this new regime took over, when Blake Butera and company got to town, we were promised an analytics-driven approach. We were promised player development, and that's what we've gotten here through the first 2 to 3 months of the Major League Baseball season. We've gotten player development with a guy like K-Bear Ruiz totally turning it around at the plate after he was batting like 127 a season ago. He's up over 200.
0: Yeah.
1: Right?
0: James Wood hits the baseball far.
1: James
0: Wood.
1: T.J. Abrams is going to be an all-star. Lock at shortstop. James Wood is arguably the best power hitter in the entire sport, maybe. Like, Oppo Boppo J-Mo. You know what I call this, our new nickname?
0: How can
1: We're
0: the half Dodger
1: street
0: have,
1: homer hitting homies. That's what we are.
0: How can the Dodger half of the Dodginal fans say that James Wood might be the greatest hitter
1: the
0: in
1: best
0: baseball?
1: Best power hitter?
0: Shohei Ohtani. I mean, Shohei Ohtani.
1: I said the best power hitter. I was real specific with that.
0: I know,
1: now.
0: But I mean, when I think power, I think hitting more than 50 home runs, and Shohei Ohtani does that.
1: When I think of power, I think of exit velos in the 120s, something that James Wood does regularly.
0: So someone writes in, JoJo writes in, get your Shohei Wood jersey.
1: Yeah,
0: so they,
1: literally.
0: Like one half Shohei.
1: One half wood.
0: Other half. It could be like the, what is it? It could be like the Brady Quinn, AJ Hawk jersey. One half. Can figure it out. Just an idea. So
1: Oliver Popular recommends that I get a jersey that just says Show Wood. To like combine their names together, a Dodginal Show Wood jersey.
0: No? Hey, Seattle. Linnell hey, Willingham. Seattle. Linnell Willingham also wants to talk baseball because he has CBA thoughts.
1: Oliver's not going to like
0: this. Linnell, what do you got?
1: You might not like it either. Oliver Popular, well known as our resident Major League Baseball insider here on the program, soon to be future scout of the Los Angeles Dodgers. He's got big, big, big plans ahead of him. Will he be a scout for a popular sport is my question. Will he be a scout for one of the top four major professional sports in the world, right? Currently, NFL, NHL, NBA, and your beloved Major League Baseball. So we got two proposals. One sent over from the MLBPA, one sent over from Major League Baseball in terms of a new collective bargaining agreement. The one key detail that we saw from the owners offer was a salary cap floor. We also saw, to me, with that offer, the beginning of the end. And I know they've got time, they've got 6 months, but I'm telling you, if they somehow, some way screw around and lock out for the 2027 season and don't start on time, do you hear that? That's Angel Reese's ball going off of the damn backboard. Every missed layup that she has, the WNBA gets more and more popular. Caitlin Clark and her coach were about to throw hands the other night. The W is on Major League Baseball's ass. I'm telling you, if they somehow lock out, you remember what happened in the 90s, the way the popularity took a massive dip, and there was no WNBA at that time to be right there to pick up the crumbs of the American people. The American people, us sports fans, what are we going to do to fill the void of Major League Baseball? We're going to watch the W. We're going to watch Caitlin Clark and Juju Watkins and Paisley. Paisley is AZ Fudd and Paige Beckers. And we love them.
0: May I respond?
1: And twerking. And TikToks. Mm-hmm. Mm-hmm. It's what I want from the W. I want fights and storylines. And
0: it's Sophie Cunningham TikTok dances. All of it.
1: I want it all.
0: All of it's here. W. Okay. Here's the response. Mm-hmm. Baseball right now is, with the NBA, is the second most popular sport in America by ratings. By ratings.
1: Ratings.
0: Hockey is behind basketball and baseball pretty comfortably right now if we're talking about the top four. You got to track down MLS, which has done a lot of work, before you're saying that you're ahead of MLS as well. But let me just stick to the CBA point because it's most prominent. There, I am in the minority of this opinion, but I think we're going to start the season on time. I think we're going to play 162 games. If they don't start on time, they're still going to play 162. And I'll tell you why. There is much more at stake financially this time than the 1994 strike, and this is why. Let's just focus on the contracts MLB owners would put at risk if they didn't play. Most importantly, television. This year is the first time in decades that baseball is doing business with NBC, plus streamers like Netflix. They're in year one of this TV deal. It's a completely different stratosphere, rights fees money in 2026 versus in 1994. Obviously, there's revenue from sports betting companies looming large, and losing one season of that would be just, it wouldn't just be noticeable. It would be significant to the bottom lines of these owners. But this is the part that, if that doesn't convince you, this part might. The government also has cards that they've shown they can and would be willing to use to apply pressure towards a deal. You know the antitrust exemption that college sports leaders have been begging Congress to give them to stabilize college football? Well, that's something that leagues like Major League Baseball have been granted, and Congress can threaten to take that away if they don't come to a deal. And if that is threatened in any way, they're going to figure something out. And also, since you referenced 1994, do you know how 1994 ended? It didn't end with an agreement between the players and owners. It ended with a federal judge forcing owners to restore the rules of the previous agreement so they could play on. Baseball has 1994 as a glowing example of how damaging missed time can be. Because where you're right, Linnell, there are a lot more competitors for eyeballs. And there are a lot more things that can affect baseball. Baseball was the national pastime. The national sport at that time, neck and neck with football at that point. They're not anymore. And they saw the damage that 1994 did. And that's something they can use as a guide this time around. A labor strike could also strip away the momentum the sport's built over the last 5 years. I don't think they do that. I think they figure something out. I don't think it's going to happen by December 1st. But I think we're playing 162 games next year. There's my take.
1: This is just a different fight than what it was in 94. This is the owners coming out and asking for something that has never happened in the history of the sport. Mm-hmm. Something totally unprecedented.
0: Doesn't mean we're going to get there. This is the first proposal. I agree. I don't think the players are going to settle for it.
1: It shouldn't even have been in the proposal.
0: I mean, it's something you throw out there. It doesn't mean we're going to end up there, obviously. This is how negotiations work. They're going to figure out a way to get to the middle because they're going to be threatened by powers that are bigger than them to
1: make sure
0: that this gets done.
1: I don't want Congress meddling with this. There's too many other issues.
0: You could say you don't want it. I'm telling you that's going to be at play. And when that happens, something's going to get done. That's what I believe. We'll see.
1: We'll see. The economy. I think America will be just fine without little Major League Baseball. I think they would be okay. Because we got Caitlin Clark, right, guys?
0: Is that a Cosby impression? What was that?
1: No, it was me mocking Major League Baseball fans, unfortunately.
0: The pudding in the baseball.
1: I see what you... That was a Bill Cosby impersonation. Bravo.
0: That was. That was.
1: I'm about to say, my middle name is Huxtable.
0: Let's go to Gomez, who's in California. And he wants in on your Dodgers perspective and perhaps ringtones as well. Gomez,
1: Los
0: you're right
1: Doyers,
0: ahead.
1: Doyers, unite!
2: Yeah, so the Dodgers, he's just buying them. That's all it is. And the Tani, whatever. But I do have a ringtone because everybody seems to be in this One Piece thing, which I follow One Piece. It's a...
1: What are you doing with your mouth?
0: No, I think it's great.
2: That's the One Piece. That's a phone call for One Piece. If anybody knows anime.
1: For a One Piece?
2: Yes, sir.
1: What's a One Piece?
0: One more time. Gomez, hit me with it one more time.
1: What about this is a One Piece?
0: California. I don't care. There goes Gomez.
3: One Piece is a show. Is an anime show.
1: One Piece or One Piece?
3: Like One Piece.
1: One Piece. Like
3: you've seen the character before, Straw Hat. You've seen it.
1: Okay.
0: Can I tell you something that will bother you? Yeah. Madden is the greatest video game sports franchise. You think it's the greatest video game there is.
1: Mm-hmm.
0: I disagree. I'm not going as far back to Tecmo Bowl, but I will go back to the last 2K game before EA got exclusivity with the NFL. Real ball knowers know, NFL 2K5 with Terrell Owens making a one-handed catch on the cover, that is my favorite football video game ever made. And I prefer the college game to the NFL too. Madden, I prefer college.
1: From a production standpoint, when you consider Berm Chris Berman, doing the whole pregame bit and all of that. I can agree. The Players Lounge. I was a big 2K5 guy.
0: Cribs. They essentially made cribs for the episode for the game. Amazing.
1: And I forgot who was on commentary, but the commentary was very good. You know what got me? If you're gonna go that route, I don't know if anybody out there was a sick freak like I was on the PlayStation 3. During that hiatus when we were waiting for the next GTA video game, by the way, we're still waiting. Blitz the League. Oh, I was about to say
0: NFL Blitz back in the league. NFL Street is sleepy fun. But the sports video games I enjoy the most, this is going to make you mad, FIFA and NHL. I love the FIFA and NHL games. I think FIFA is the most accessible, like easiest for anybody to play. NHL takes a minute, but once you get it, it rules. I don't like basketball or baseball games.
1: We sucked at FIFA. I love the show. The show is really cool. I like the presentation.
0: I love this show.
1: That was cute.
0: I do. I love the show. Just put it on a billboard.
1: Did you
0: just
1: say you
0: too? No. I said put it on a billboard.
1: If you did call it,
0: let's go to.
1: I wouldn't be offended by it. You're not blind.
0: Ryan's in Ontario. Ryan, you're not one of those that are going to mock me now. Linnell got trolled by Nick fans last hour. You're not going to do this to me because I went to the Canes game last night, right?
4: Hey, Josh, Graham, how you doing, pal?
0: I could be better. I mean, I wish the Canes would have won last night, but other than that, I'm good.
2: And I'm Adlin. Now I'm a sorry ass Canadian. By the way, you called out Wayne Gretzky, bud. Come on.
1: Come on. Come on, dude. Because if I were to call out Gretzky. No, I actually, you're going to hear Canes in a couple of moments. You're going to hear in a couple of moments when we have beat out. I am in love with myself. I am in love.
2: Anyway, I want to talk to Josh Graham, not you.
0: Yes, I'm here, Ryan.
1: Well, lucky for you.
0: He's very polite. Mm-hmm. Thank you, Ryan. What do you have?
2: Okay. So, wow, man, let's
1: Are you going to say something?
2: Well, you keep interrupting everyone, so.
0: Yes. Yeah, Linnell, stop interrupting.
2: Come on. Anyway, so Josh Salmon.
0: You and I got you.
2: Anyway, so did you meet Brandon Moore? I heard your conversation the other night.
0: I did have a chance to talk to Rod Brindamore last night. I appreciate the call, Ryan. It's good to hear from you. Sorry anyway, for Linnell and his rude interruptions. No, anyway.
2: See
1: you, Ryan. Are you guys done making out or what? Like, what is happening? We have a radio show to finish here.
0: I took away from Rod last night is that they felt that they missed an opportunity. They were down 2-1, or they were up 2-0, and they gave up a goal into the first period, and it was off a bad turnover that allowed for the goal, and Rob was very upset about that.
1: It's a collapse of epic proportions.
0: That's not very nice.
1: Let's call it what it is. I got smoke for the Hurricanes as well. Everybody can get it tonight. It's game one, right?
0: It's game one. Yeah. We have two orders of business to close this hour. I hand out bets in Graham's Gambling, and Linnell tells us something weird but true, and that's next on Westwood One Sports Night.
4: Myles Garrett has been traded to the Rams. The NFL Defensive Player of the Year joins league MVP Matthew Stafford. It's the biggest move of the offseason, with Los Angeles now a heavy favorite to win the Super Bowl. Can anyone knock off Myles Garrett and the Rams? Westwood One Sports.
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26: Smooth sailing over the next couple of days across central Ohio. On Thursday, a lot of sunshine, totally dry and warmer with highs in the middle 80s. On Friday, a lot of sunshine, especially first half of the day. And then some overcast may roll in second half of the day, but upper 80s. That is your 97.1 The Fan weather forecast. I'm 10 Weather Impact Chief Meteorologist Chris Tomer.

0: Here's Josh Graham and Linnell Willingham.
1: That's Linnell Willingham. I'm Josh Graham.
2: Before you get started, I hate this song. Before you get started officially, like, T.I. was great when it first came out. It's been driven into the ground. Where's the album? Can we get other singles, pal? Damn, this song sucks.
1: A lot for us to do in a small period of time. Let's go to Israel, who's in Atlanta. Israel.
2: Oh, God, you went to Atlanta after I said that?
1: Yeah, we need to go to the ATL. Where they at, though? Israel, best sports video games in honor of Caleb Williams being on the Madden cover.
3: Okay, excuse me. Okay, first of all props, obviously Madden, we all know, is the GOAT. However, fighting is a sport as well, so we cannot ignore and act like Street Fighter and Mortal Kombat were not Hall of Fame level games, right? I mean, let's be real now.
1: Fighting is a sport, first-person shooters now because shooting is a sport?
3: Now, at a real, I'm talking about Olympic sport, man. We've been fighting in the gladiators, in the UFC cage, man, the boxing ring. Now, don't get me wrong. Like, Madden, like I say, it's a Hall of Famer, but Street Fighter, I would argue that Street Fighter is right up there with Madden, my brother. Come on, now.
1: I love it. I love that call, Israel. I'm going to ask Linnell. Linnell, you make a ruling. Street Fighter is a sports game.
3: And I will respect whatever the youngest of Charles says.
1: Thank you.
2: Well, that's because he knows ball. If we're going to open up the door for Street Fighter, I think all of America that knows my interest knows where I'm going. It's no disrespect to Street Fighter. A great album. SmackDown vs. Raw was one of the best video game series of all time. No matter what genre we're talking about.
1: N64, I had that. I had the N64 wrestling video games. Wrestling. And I'd always play as Booker T.
2: Can you dig that sucker?
1: Mm-hmm.
2: Booker T almost got canceled once. Should have been. If it was the 2000s, he would have been.
1: Let's not talk about it. Let's go instead to Graham's Gambling, where I have some bets to hand out. It's time to do that.
0: It's time for Graham's Gambling. Let's make some money.
1: Linnell, let's start here. Guess the line. Game 2 of the NBA Finals. It's set courtesy of our friends, DraftKings.
2: Our boys at DraftKings, no ball. San Antonio Spurs, 6.5-point favorites.
1: It's a good guess. It is Spurs by 5.5. Spurs are a 5.5-point favorite. Off by a point, that's pretty good. I would lay the 5.5 with the San Antonio Spurs. Looking ahead, my favorite bet, I'm going hockey, Carolina Hurricanes. Am I betting on them to win? No. I'm going to bet them. I'm not a fan of Carter Hart. Carter Hart let some pucks in that he made some big saves, but I think he's really gettable. I think Carolina at plus money is going to exceed 3.5 total goals tomorrow night at Lenovo Center. So I'm betting plus 115 for Carolina, plus 116. For Carolina to go over 3.5 goals team total tomorrow night. So there you go. My Carolina Hurricanes bet. They're going to get the 4 goals just like they did in game 1. And I think also it might be smart to do a little sprinkle. Sebastian Aho's due. Plus 260. Plus 260 Sebastian Aho. Anytime goal scorer for Thursday night.
2: I heard you and arguably the best pipes in the business over the weekend, and I just wanted him to say, "Aho!" So I'm missing McDonough.
1: Sean McDonough, rocking it. I was looking for Sean last night, and then I realized he wasn't in the press box. They had like the setup like near the concourse level. It was very weird. They had a special setup for the TV crew, so I didn't get a chance to catch up with Sean, but I'll see him in a few weeks. Now let's get to weird but true. Linnell Willingham, what do you have for us?
2: Ladies and gentlemen, I am Linnell Willingham, and my advocate, One Denton Day, is going to provide us with weird but true.
4: Thank you, Linnell Lesnar, I guess. I don't know how that works.
2: Yeah, I know. We just rolled
4: Paul Heyman. Anyway, to celebrate Russell Wilson, I feel like I have to give you my favorite Russell Wilson stat.
2: Oh, no.
4: It's a great trivia question. Why do you say, oh, no?
2: Because it got to be something crazy.
4: Yeah, you got to say, oh, no. This is not a good stat. This is like one of my favorite trivia pieces that I've ever stumbled across. What does, I'm gonna give it to you like a riddle, and I'm going to make you guys use your memory and use your brains. What does Derek Carr have that Russell Wilson does not? This is a big deal, too, by the way. Like, you're going to be stunned if you don't know the answer.
1: Derek Carr has that Russell Wilson doesn't.
4: Over the course of his career.
1: I was gonna make a joke about Russell having multiple relationships, multiple marriages.
2: Gosh, they're both devout Christians.
4: This is football, guys. Jesus, Lord have mercy.
2: Playoff? It's, no.
4: You think I'm talking about infidelity? God almighty.
2: Yeah.
4: Philadelphia Eagles locker room? Jeez.
2: Yeah, that was a
1: hell New England story. Patriots coaching room.
2: Mike Vrabel.
1: that guy. I don't know. Tell me the answer, please.
2: Wait, no, can I guess a little bit longer?
4: Yeah, please. We got time.
2: Derek By the way, Carr,
1: one of
2: these
1: guys no, is, we, mm-hmm. we guys actually have a thing, very right? finite amount of time.
2: Oh. He has a BFF. Devontae Adams.
4: I mean, I think Russell Wilson still has friends.
2: Oh, well.
4: The answer is an MVP vote.
1: Oh.
4: Because Derek Carr had a great season in Vegas before he got hurt, and he got an MVP vote that year. Russell Wilson, over the course of his 10 Pro Bowl seasons, has never received an MVP vote.
2: And only All-Pro once. I was looking that up earlier, and I was stunned by that.
1: I don't think I can top that, and I'm not going to try. So I'm just going to support. I'm just going to add to the weird but true with this crazy fact of the night. Christopher Sanchez broke the major league record for lefty scoreless innings consecutively. 50 2/3 scoreless innings straight. He allowed a run tonight for the first time since April 23rd, Linnell. April 23rd.
2: Isn't that the last time the Knicks lost?
1: 50 2/3 inning. Huh?
2: Is that the last time the Knicks lost?
1: That's the last. The same night that Chris Sanchez last allowed a run was the night the New York Knicks last lost a basketball game. Same night. Not as crazy as Derek Carr having an MVP vote and Russell Wilson. Not. But still pretty crazy.
2: I didn't get to tell Benton this during the break, and I want to get his laugh over the air. Someone DM'd me and told me to stop trying to flirt with Cheryl.
1: Oh, you mean Cheryl?
4: Hey, he's a bachelor of the program. Let him cook.
2: The program. I am.
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1: 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We have treasure trove. We have a treasure trove of sound to play for you, including from Russell Wilson, who announced his retirement today, and post-game locker room sound at the NBA Finals. 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
1: Kelly.
2: Did the time. Wasn't long till I caught.
1: This is a great song. Since you've been gone.
3: I'm about to say, is this since you've been gone?
1: Yeah. So, in Pitch Perfect, that had a great needle drop. It'd be a good karaoke song if you can sing. I don't know if I'm courageous enough to go since you've been gone.
2: Let's go.
1: You're not going to finish the lyric?
3: No. You can subscribe to my OnlyFans to hear the rest.
1: I can't breathe for the first time. Great
3: song. You're so out of key.
1: I am. I
2: don't play.
3: Let's watch that. Subscribe to the
1: OnlyFans. You just refuse to finish the lyric. It's unbelievable.
3: $5.99 a month, you can get more than just some singing.
1: Mm-hmm. Mm-hmm. See, I like singing karaoke, but that doesn't mean I'm a good singer, and I don't pretend. It's just...
3: Well, you couldn't pretend, because we would all correct you.
1: Correct, as you should. How about we re-rack a treasure trove here? A treasure trove.
3: A treasure trove.
1: Of... audio. We have a lot. Let's start with Victor Wembanyama. The NBA Finals start with the Knicks beating the Spurs 105-95. Wemby says himself it was a bad performance for him.
4: I mean, it's the same. Every team guards differently, you know. I'm going to figure it out. Yeah, I mean, I was bad tonight. It's not more complicated than that.
3: I like the honesty. I like the transparency. I said it earlier. I'll reiterate it here again, man. And I'm sorry, Josh.
1: about what? Oh.
3: Insider between us two. But they have the recipe. When he is aggressive from the outset, they win. When he decides to... I think Bert in Baltimore hit it right on the head in terms of, and it reminds me when my brother was in college and in high school, like he was the best player on the team, but as an underclassman, he's deferring to upperclassmen because it feels like the right thing to do. Wemby defers to his teammates at times when he shouldn't, man. He is the best player on the floor. He did not play like it from the very get-go tonight. I'm frustrated that I have to keep repeating the same thing with him in terms of being aggressive from the outset. But like I said earlier, I'll say it again. He is the dude all postseason long that has answered the bell whenever he has been met with adversity, and I expect nothing different in game number two. It'll be one of those 35-17 five-block type of performances because he knows, hey, I got to lock in.
1: Here's more from Victor Wembanyama reiterating that he's not concerned about the series.
4: Obviously, I mean, we've been down in a series before, never in the finals, obviously. But I'm not kicking myself about anything, really. I mean, I'm not worried the slightest.
1: In the slightest, he says. In the slightest.
3: It's aggressive. It makes me put my stank face on when he says that, Josh Graham. Mm-hmm. He should be worried, and Spurs fans should be worried, if Mitch Johnson does not make this one critical tactical adjustment here. You cannot have Victor Wembanyama guarding Karl Anthony Towns. And Jalen Brunson and the other Knicks that got to the Baja and to the basket tonight, it was because Victor was guarding Cat. Cat is a legitimate threat from the perimeter. So when he is standing out on the perimeter, Wemby's got to chase him. What does that do? Takes the 7-4 best shot blocker in history of the game out of the paint. If you're Mitch Johnson, put him on Josh Hart. Josh Hart can't outshoot me, damn it. So Wemby can be that guy in the paint still and be able to help as a help defender on the other guys because Josh Hart can't threaten you from the perimeter. Make Mike Brown bench Josh Hart.
1: A couple of things. Number one, I know what get to the Baja means. I'm ready for grammar school. I'm excited. I also have a surprise for you when we get there.
3: Oh,
1: VDOT's
3: going to
1: join us. The most entertaining guest in sports talk joins us shortly. Number two. This stat, true. Don't know if it's something that would qualify for weird but true, but you can be the judge. The Knicks have not lost since Karl Anthony Towns started chatting up Anne Hathaway in Devil Wears Prada 2. Noted Knick fan, Anne Hathaway. I don't know if that's going to create some drama. in the locker room because she's a noted OG Anunoby fan. OG and Cat, but it's a good time to be Karl Anthony Towns. It's not bad. Getting to Russell Wilson. He announced his retirement on his social media today, which gives us an opportunity to celebrate Russell Wilson for all of his cheesiness. All of the stuff that he might be in the social media age, the most memeable quarterback, mockable quarterback, whether it's the Hawaiian shirt or whatever else. I mean, look no further than the alter ego he created for himself once upon a time on social media. Let's go into the time machine. 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
3: note. You better get it right.
5: All the phone numbers. Now, here's our guy, Mr. Russell Wilson, or by his alter ego.
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5: Tell them now.
3: It's unlimited. Crazy because shortly after saying that, he became glaringly limited. It's amazing. It's literally amazing.
5: Don't forget that Russ, this is probably what got him the CBS gig. Maybe the best pitch man quarterback there is, Broncos Nation, Les Ride, or the time he created his own signature sandwich. But be careful. It's spicy.
7: You want to split this Subway sandwich? It is my signature sandwich. It's called the Danger Witch, and it's dangerously good. Be careful, though. It's spicy. You ever done anything dangerous? That is dangerous. Mm. I've done something like that, too. Listen, one time, never mind. That's too dangerous.
5: It's too dangerous, Linnell. You're not ready for that.
3: I don't want that man on television. You know who I want on TV?
5: Who?
3: I want the man where I can't tell if he's on one of those weird late night ads trying to sell adult videos or...
5: Oh, I know who you're talking about. I want the guy who went viral 10 years ago. He might have scooped Schefter. An announcement came out that the Seahawks had an agreement with Russell, a contract extension. And to paint the picture, because we just have the audio, Russell Wilson is shirtless in his bed with Sierra and breaking NFL news this way.
8: Hey, Seattle. We got a deal.
9: Go Hawks.
8: Go Hawks. But I'm going to see y'all in the morning.
9: Good night.
8: Time for y'all to go to bed.
9: Finally, we can go to sleep.
8: See y'all in the morning.
5: See y'all.
3: I'm not going to lie, bro. The second time hearing that, bro.
5: Mm-hmm.
3: Oh, my God.
5: I don't know what the funniest part is.
3: It's not see funny y'all at all. Morning.
5: Is that post-coital or pre-coital?
3: Does coital mean sex?
5: Yes, that's exactly what that means.
3: Oh. I don't know.
5: Yes is the answer, probably. Both, yes. I want that guy, though, on TV. Just give me the first 3 seconds of that again, and that's the guy I want on TV, this guy.
8: Hey, Seattle.
5: Hey, Seattle.
3: Hey, Seattle.
5: What up?
3: Hey, Seattle.
5: Big ass chain.
3: It's just so,
5: chest hair
3: I don't know,
5: sticking
3: man.
5: Out.
3: That's the guy that, like, took Future's baby mom. Like, that guy right there. Like, that's the version of Russell that's near and dear to our hearts, man. Broncos mm-hmm. country. Let's ride.
5: Getting to Myles Garrett. A lot of fallout from the Myles Garrett news of the week. The big trade in the NFL. First up, Les Snead. He was on 97.1 The Fan. Shout out to our friends in LA there. And you got Les saying, regarding Aaron Donald, we may not be done yet.
10: And it was, let's call it 2 weeks ago last year. I don't want to think like that. I'll let him make that decision. But you know what? If y'all want to, you know, if y'all want to keep talking about it on the radio, and maybe that, you know, inspires him to, you, let's call it, do one last dance. Mm-hmm. Why not? Right. The one thing I do know about him, he's one of those human beings that if he truly doesn't think he can be one of the best, he probably doesn't want to be. It's an interesting personality trait, just kind of who he is at the core, which, you know, you always appreciate it. And that's probably why he left when he did. He was like, you know what, as he said, I'm full. But we'll see if he's gotten a little bit hungrier since then.
5: Liddell, you believe it's a done deal that Aaron Donald's coming back?
3: 100%. He texted Jordan
5: Schultz. Not 95, 100.
3: Despite what Ian Rappaport and Adam Schefter and all the other big wig insiders want to believe, there's a new number one seed in the insider game. His name is Jordan Schultz. He breaks news. Now, they be paying for it with all that Starbucks money.
5: Hold one sec. Oh, wow. We're getting back to that again.
3: Yeah.
5: I thought for a second you were going to say the best news breaker was Russell Wilson in his bed. Can we one more time just get to that one more time? That this is the top news breaker right here. Yeah, potentially get back to that one more time.
8: Hey, Seattle.
5: You're going to have an issue trying to block up Aaron Donald and Myles Garrett twice a year. Go Hawks. Hey, Seattle.
3: But
5: have some issues.
3: I do think it's a done deal. And I threw this out, and he kind of no-sold me on it, so I'll try it here again. I'm staking. They should stake their claim, talking about Aaron Donald and Myles Garrett. It's the best defensive line duo.
5: No, I agreed.
3: Ever.
5: I agreed.
3: Mm-hmm. Full stop. Ever.
5: Mm-hmm.
3: Best D tackle of all time. And for my money, Myles Garrett is going to go down as the best defensive end of all time. His haircut bothers me. Can I say that? And people at Cleveland, y'all are ready to get y'all jokes off about him because he's now no longer in town. His haircut, his barber in him, his barber must be a Browns fan. His barber must be a Browns fan. Why do I say that? It's the only reason he ended up with a haircut like that. Only a Browns fan capable of doing that with a pair of clippers. You're probably wondering what's the relevance to me talking about his hairline. He's in L.A., baby. City of Angels. I know he's got this like cute little Asian chick he walks around with. That's awesome. You thought Mike Vrabel had a problem with infidelity. That's my prediction for Myles Garrett. I think he goes and gets a ring. I think he goes and gets another ring.
5: You know, sold my Clippers joke. It's okay. I deserve that. Jared Verse. He went back in the trade. Mm-hmm. Jared Verse. Poor Dylan Gabriel. Because Jared Verse was wearing number 8. I don't even know if a conversation happened. Did Jared say, hey, I'm number 8 now? Or did he Debo number 8 from Dylan Gabriel? Or was there a negotiation? Did
3: Can
5: he
3: I walk tell you up how and say,
5: that's
3: went?
5: My number now?
3: Dylan Gabriel has so little respect in Cleveland and in the football world that I guarantee when he went to his locker this morning, there was probably no jersey in it. They probably took Dylan Gabriel's jersey. He probably was out there with Gabriel on his back today. Honestly, that's how I see Dylan Gabriel getting treated.
5: Oh,
3: he sucked.
5: Poor Dylan Gabriel.
3: Good college quarterback.
5: That's not nice. Jared Verse. Here was Jared.

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3: 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I was type 2 diabetic and I was severely overweight. 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
6: Let's get into grammar school now. It was and very informative. Game two tomorrow night. I was at game one, not going to be in the building for game two between the Canes and the Vegas Golden Knights, because I'm going to be right here on Westwood One Sports Night. All right, grammar school, would you like to explain the rules to the uninitiated, Dot?
7: It's very simple, man. I have three words or phrases of the urban vernacular. I give Josh these words and phrases, and if he can get two out of three correct, he gets a satisfactory grade in his grammar school class for today. Now, he has one lifeline, and he can use L-Dub for that lifeline, but L-Dub has gotten weakly annoyed at
8: annoyed at times this, with just the lack of comprehension. But continue.
6: This started as Linnell being a hype man and being so excited and so supportive. And now it's like we're a married couple where it's my wife, half the comment she says to me is, why aren't you doing this? And why aren't you doing that? That's the point in the relationship for me and Linnell now, where it's just disappointment that's setting in. Okay.
8: I got faith in you this week, though, Josh. I really, you know, I'm refreshed. I feel great. I was saying I'm back on vacation. I'm feeling good. I have confidence in you tonight.
6: See, I have a little bit of vacay this weekend, so let's hope that I'm refreshed enough to do well. Dot.
7: And I'm going on vacation tomorrow. I'm headed to Cancun in the morning, guys.
6: Hopefully the Canes won't be joining you shortly. Okay, what is the first thing you got for us?
7: Josh, if she's got hammer time in her shoes,
6: Hammer time in her shoes.
7: Mm-hmm.
6: I'm going to assume that means she has gosh, I'm split. I don't know if this has something to do with nails, like nail polish, or if it has something to do with having like bedazzled shoes, if you will. Say it one more time.
7: She's got hammer time in her shoes.
8: Think about it, Josh. It can't be something polite.
6: Okay, hammer time in her
7: shoes. Well, now you're doing too much. You're doing too much.
8: And I don't even know the word. I don't even know the definition of the word. That's the crazy part.
6: Hammer time in her shoes. I'm going to assume that you are hammer time in her shoes. You're right. It doesn't sound kind, but I don't know. What
8: did you spend a lot of time on each question during tests when you were in college and in high school?
7: Absolutely.
8: Even the multiple choice ones.
7: Mm-hmm. Yeah.
6: Hey, there's A, there's B. It could be C.
8: It could be, you know.
6: Possibly it's D. I'm going to say that this means that somebody has big feet.
7: Is that your final answer?
6: Yeah.
7: See, hammer time in her shoes is like, that's some 90s slang. And if you watch the movie Boomerang with Eddie Murphy.
6: Boomerang. Yeah.
8: I haven't seen Boomerang.
6: Yeah. Or Halle Berry's supposed to be like the not attractive friend.
7: Right. Yeah. And Robin Givens is the heartthrob. Oh, she's just so. But the thing is, he didn't like women who had ugly feet. Like, he didn't like women who had hammer time in their shoes. You dig what I'm saying? Hammer time in your shoes is ugly feet, Josh.
8: That would have been my guess. It would have been my guess, and I had no clue prior to finding out the definition.
6: Now, I know you're not a big movie guy, but it is true.
8: I haven't seen Boomerang either.
6: They didn't let Eddie Murphy in movies have sex for about like 10 years, 15 years. So they tried to make up for it in one movie in Boomerang. And Halle Berry is just, she's supposed to be the non-attractive one, like the friend that you overlook. Halle Berry, everybody.
7: You've never seen Boomerang, Linnell?
8: There's a lot of movies I haven't seen that I probably should have seen.
6: I think that's a pretty good pick. it's kind of like last night. This is an actual thing that happened. I'm at the hockey game. I go to the media center, and there are three guys in suits standing around a drink cooler. And one of them is holding a can of cheer wine. These guys are confused. They're like, they're from Canada. They're Canadian media covering the Stanley Cup Finals. And I'm like, do you guys not know what cheer wine is? Like, no, could you tell us? Yes, I can. It's like Cherry Coke on steroids. And then they pause for a second, and two of the three went and grabbed the cheer wine. Ambassador of North Carolina.
8: They probably thought they were about to get hammered off some cheer wine.
7: Yeah, you are. That was
6: is that a good way to? Okay, thank you. Okay, perfect. I'm 0-1. What's the next word here? And I hope that was a good pitch for Boomerang, Linnell. You could check that one out.
7: Great movie. It's my mom's favorite movie of all time.
6: That's a weird movie for your mom to admit is her favorite movie.
7: I'm talking about of all.
6: See, but then again, my mom, her favorite movie is Pretty Woman. I don't know if that's the best movie to admit your favorite movie either. Okay, what's next?
8: Seen neither, so that's tough.
7: Overly, Josh. If someone says something is overly and they use it, I feel like we've given you this. I feel like this is.
8: No. Don't you even make that face. Do not make that face.
7: Yeah.
8: When he said it's been given to you, what do you think, he lying?
7: Yeah.
8: You think he's pretending?
6: I don't know if he gave it to me or not.
8: You don't know if he gave it to you.
6: Can you use it in a sentence at least?
7: See, here we go. No, I cannot, because.
8: And honestly, you shouldn't be. We need to make a new rule.
6: Okay, because I think I know the answer. I think overly means doing too much.
7: Is that your final answer?
6: Yeah.
7: Did you see Linnell?
6: I see Linnell. If you're watching.
8: So why did you say yeah when he asked you what was your final answer? I'm trying to help you out. I'm doing extra. I'm literally walking the top. I'm putting my foot up to the line.
6: Overly.
8: In terms of cheating. And you're not even paying attention.
6: I'd say you were acting overly.
8: No, Josh. Go to your Instagram right now. And I commented on your photo. Overly trim.
7: Remember that? I think we had this exact same conversation the last time I gave you Overly.
8: No. I feel like I'm having deja. Am I here right now? Am I asleep?
6: I need to avenge myself because I have a surprise for Linnell that will cheer him up at the end of this. It's Grammar School. It's BDOT. It's Westwood One Sports Night. Most entertaining guest in sports talk joins us each week. That's Linnell Willingham. I'm Josh Graham. I need to get one right because I'm not going over three.
8: The only surprise you need to be giving me is going 3 for 3 on Grammar School. Well, that, I don't even want to know what the surprise is at this point. Overly, Josh?
6: Okay.
8: I use it on the show. I use it when talking to you. It's one of them ones. This is where my frustration comes in. Because you're not getting it. You know what I'm saying? And we're doing this. We're having fun. But at some point, I mean, damn, I can only imagine what the listeners are thinking. They're probably throwing hands at the steering wheel and some more.
6: Usually I try to see what.
8: Especially on Miami audience. You can be Miami, Atlanta.
6: Usually I keep a tertiary idea of what's going on in the comments. I'm not looking at you right now. I don't even want to. Okay, what's the last one? Also, I don't go there because I don't want hints. What is the last Grammar School word?
8: I'm about to lose it.
7: Cardi B and Meg Thee Stallion had a song called WAP.
6: Yes. I can't say it on air. No,
8: that's my dog. That's the when you finish strong. You know what I'm talking about? That's when I got something for you. You know what I'm
6: saying? There's some whores in this house.
8: Yeah, say it again, Josh, because you know we're about to end it with. So you might as well set the tone. I think there's some hoes in this house. I wish I was talking about mine.
6: Is that the question you had? What does WAP stand for?
7: Yeah, what's WAP? WAP. What's WAP, Josh?
8: Is that one of them joints where it's like a bonus question? Like, you don't even got to answer it, but you get the credit for it?
7: By him turning burgundy and saying, burgundy. I can't say it on air?
8: Yeah.
7: That lets me know he knows exactly what it is.
6: Uh-huh. Wimby and...
8: Your aura level rising by the moment, bro.
6: Okay, here's the surprise I have for Linnell. So I'm glad I didn't need a lifeline. I should have used it on the second one. It's bad gamesmanship on my part. Mm-hmm. Let's see. I'm the one that was tested on 3 terms here. It's only right that you get tested as well because this weekend, Linnell, is the 3rd leg of the Triple Crown. Belmont Stakes are this weekend, which means it is time for an impromptu edition of Horse or Rock Band because Dot, you can use Dot as a lifeline on one of these.
8: Can you read out my stats? Can you do it for real? And that's where I'm from, my weight, my height. I went undefeated. Oh, excuse me. I went undefeated. I had one loss. The last time we played this game.
6: Yeah. So here we go.
8: I need you to let that be known. I know
6: that
8: I just
6: said it. That was in a best of seven. That was in a best of seven. I got three here. I have three. You just got to tell me if the name I'm about to give you is the actual name of a horse competing in the Belmont Stakes this weekend, or it's a one-hit wonder band. Like, these are bands that actually put out hits. You might actually know some of the songs.
8: Yeah.
6: But they're from the 70s and the 80s, so you might not go back that far. Okay. Here we go. First name. And you have Dot as a lifeline if you need him.
8: Watch how I use
6: name. First name, Devo. Horse or
8: Devo?
6: Band. Devo. D-E-V as in Victor. O. Devo.
8: I'm going to horse.
6: Devo is a band.
8: Damn it.
6: Whip it good. God. 80s.
8: Wow. Okay. Mm-hmm. Dun, dun, dun,
6: dun, dun. Whip it. Okay. Next one. Power Shift. Band or horse. And by the way, before you think there's some chicanery that I put this together, I just put 3 names in a randomizer. I don't select the order of these things.
8: No.
6: Read into it that way.
8: Is there a chance that this one could double as a horse and a rock band?
6: Possibly, but that's why the key of one hit, like there's like a hit. You would, if it was a band, you would know it for all 3 of these, is what I'm saying. If it was a band. Or I guess
8: the Power Shift sounds real bandy to me. It just sounds like a group of dudes power shifted. Power shifting all over the damn place. That's what it. I'm gonna go Power Shift Band. Oh my God. Ho, ho, ho, ho. I didn't hit the buzzer. I didn't hit the buzzer.
6: No, you did. Power shifts a horse. And it has, it's in post.
8: You got to give me that look sooner, bro. I didn't know. I need that look sooner.
7: I was going off Josh. I was going off Josh.
8: Are you kidding me? And I talked all that junk before we started.
6: That leaves one more. Let's see if you go 0 for 3. I at least salvage.
8: Oh, no, I'm not going 0 for 3.
6: Okay. The last name and horse and the Belmont Stakes.
8: Or I promise you, I'm not going 0 for
6: 3. Rock Band. Wild Cherry. And no, you have Dot as a lifeline.
8: No, that's exactly why I'm going to my lifeline on the last one. So I can't go 0 for 3.
6: Wild Cherry. One of
8: the worst possible circumstances and scenario because I'm that type of guy. That's how I get down. I'm going to use my lifeline.
6: All right, Dot.
7: Wild Cherry is 100% a band, brother. Yeah, that's a band. Wild Cherry. And I'm familiar with the song, the hit song.
6: You want to sing it?
7: Yeah. Now, I'll wait till you tell us what it is. Wild Cherry is a horse.
6: What do you think it is? Is it a horse or a band?
7: I think it's a band. I think it's a band. I think it's a band, but the way you're laughing makes me think I'm wrong. But I think band. I'm saying band. Band.
8: He's gonna let me sing the song. You want me to sing? He is totally BSing right now.
6: Is it a band or a horse?
7: It's a band. I'm
6: asking Linnell. He has to lock in the answer. You have to lock in the answer.
8: Oh, okay. Look. It's a horse.
6: Final answer?
8: Yeah, final answer.
6: Play that funky music.
7: Big white boy. Yes,
6: we're both getting ripped in the comments now.
7: Should have listened to your boy, man. I told you it's a band.
6: There you go.
8: They get like a post rock band or horse interview. just to set the record straight. You see how you just fail weekly at grammar school and do nothing to improve the PR? This is me right away trying to damage control. Just ask me a couple questions here real quick.
6: Yeah, I was scared of John Tortorella last night. I didn't ask him any questions in the post game, even though his team won. He's still intimidating. So asking Linnell a question. Linnell, how did you feel about your approach to Horse or Rock Band this time?
8: Yeah, I mean we're on to the next one. We got to continue to get better, man. Let's get better.
6: Do you think
7: I'd like to come in as the coach here and say when I popped up and saw that he was a black man.
8: Yeah.
7: He was exactly who I thought he was.
8: Well, yeah, we're on to the next
7: band or bands and horses.
6: Not the greatest showing in grammar school or in horse or rock band this time. B-Dot, you have to close out this segment the right way. Usually at this time, D-Day would be telling us what story he has ahead. Mm-hmm. Instead, you punctuate this segment the right way as we try to soar like a rocket ship on a Wednesday night, early Thursday morning, Westwood One Sports Night.
7: Well, when you're in the Bay Area, you know, different types of vehicles, you hit switches. But around here, we just want you to keep listening.
9: The Patriots acquire A.J. Brown from the Eagles for a 2028 first-round pick and a fifth next year. So is the All-Pro receiver the missing piece? Not just to get New England to the Super Bowl, but to win it. Westwood One Sports.
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14: We've got another beautiful day all across Central Ohio. Sunshine sticking around through the morning, and by the time we hit this mid-afternoon, we're going to see highs climbing to the mid-80s. It's going to be warm, but it's going to feel quite nice because we'll have a light breeze moving in through the way. I'm your 10 Weather Impact Meteorologist, Lily Aldrich, with 97.1 The Fan.

0: thanks to BDOT for joining us. Always makes things fun.
1: Good job, buddy. You did good, man. I'm proud of you. You did good.
0: We talking to Peyton? Shout out to Peyton. Making it happen over there. And to Popular.
1: And grammar school. You did a good job.
0: Oh, well, I just didn't do as bad as you
1: pissed
0: did.
1: Pissed me off, but that's all right.
0: I just didn't do as bad as you did in Horse or Rock Band.
1: Yeah. It's all right. We just got to be better, man. And we will be moving forward.
0: Speaking of getting better, do you want to get back into the stream yard, into the jumping in here, hanging out with us?
1: That's embarrassing.
0: Video-wise?
1: Oh.
0: Yeah. Some people are just...
1: I hate that.
0: We need to close things out in style. We probably need to do a straw poll of figuring out a better name for this segment, because I was watching Game 7 of Thunder Spurs with a dentist who, big fan of the show, catches the last hour of what we do to start their day. So some will note, putting the show to bed, well, this is the start of my day. I'm not putting this thing to bed yet. So we just, right now, it's put it to bed. And I think we might need to workshop things just a little bit. What do you think, Linnell?
1: I hear you. I like put it to bed. It fits. Yeah. I'm comfortable. Mm-hmm. You got to get comfortable being uncomfortable. Maybe that's my problem.
0: That's it. And what then about we this? What's that?
1: I don't want to mess with it, so I'm not even going to throw out my suggestion because I like putting it to bed. And I like telling Oliver to play those sleepy tunes whenever.
0: I'm about the sleepy tunes, but what was the name in your head?
1: The wrap-up. It was bad. Come on, John. Why the hell would you put me on the spot like that? I told you it was bad.
0: Well, no, there's no bad ideas in a brainstorm. That's what we
1: Whoever
0: what we
1: told you that participation trophy ass line, that's a tough idea. It's a terrible ass
2: idea. We
1: need
2: to be honest with each other.
0: Yeah, that's it. But that you got to have the freedom, the license, though, to let it fly and not be afraid that you're going to get dunked on if you come up with an idea that isn't so good. That's why there are no bad ideas in the brainstorm.
1: Dream on.
0: Make sure if you haven't already, subscribe to the podcast, subscribe to the YouTube channel. However and wherever you listen or watch, greatly appreciate that. Drake Toll, he's next up to have control of the steering wheel, taking it on from here.
1: You look like you didn't have control of the steering wheel.
0: 10-2. That's where the hands are.
1: I'm more of a just keep it at... More of a keep your left-handed seven type of guy.
0: At the top, just one on midnight and rocket.
1: Mm-hmm. I drive at seven. My left hand. That's seven.
0: Hey, Seattle. Let's close things out by putting this show to bed.
2: Would you guys consider yourself to be foodies?
0: Yes.
1: Yes, I love food. I'm fat.
2: Do you like to try new things? Explore different avenues.
0: You are not.
1: If I want to body shame myself, Josh Graham, guess what I'm going to do? Body shame myself. It's motivation for me to continue to go on 3.5 mile walks. My 30-pound weight.
0: When's the last time you went on a 3.5 mile walk?
1: Today. It's why I can't breathe.
0: Huh. Makes sense.
1: No, yes, it doesn't make sense, Josh. It doesn't make sense, actually.
2: It's going to cost him dollars.
1: I'm going to urge you care tonight, pal. We had antihistamine. What a word.
0: I'm sorry. Did I miss the story? What am I missing?
1: You know what? I'm going to stop being Kawhi Leonard to the show or Tony Allen to the show.
0: I meant name your elite, day. Name I your thought, elite was defender. There? Did I miss the at the end of the story? I'm sorry.
1: No, I was too busy sliding my feet. Or backpedaling. I can be a defensive back too.
0: There's a Kawhi Leonard joke I really badly want to make.
2: We're trying to
0: get this show on track. I'm LeBron at the free throw line, and Kawhi checks in, and I'm like, oh bleep.
1: What a moment. Yeah. I'm glad that we have cameras on these guys so we can see moments like that. Denton, I'm sorry.
0: No, but seriously, where were we at? Why did we get on this track? I'm confused. I'm genuinely confused, D-Day.
1: I kind of now just want to cut Denton every time he tries to talk.
2: Don't make me bring out the big guns. I got them in the chamber, bro. Be careful now. You're going to be joining the team soon. I stumbled across a story that there's a mummy in Europe. And inside the mummy in Europe was yeast. And a group of individuals in Europe are making bread out of the yeast that was in the stomach of a mummy. So because you guys are foodies, are you eating mummy yeast bread? That's not what it's called. I'm workshopping the name.
0: Thank you.
2: Mommy, you're welcome.
0: A lot of name workshopping in this segment. Linnell, what is the craziest thing that you have tried?
1: I had a cicada my first day ever on Sports Talk Radio in D.C.
0: Okay, you lost a bet to eat a cicada.
1: I had a cicada dipped in Polynesian sauce.
0: Speaking of lost bets.
2: To do it.
1: Oh, God damn it.
0: Last dab.
1: That was the last dab right there.
0: Need to pay off that bet.
1: We'll never dab again. I know, Josh. Damn. I have a feeling like you want something bad to happen to me when I try the last dab.
0: Well,
1: is that
0: no,
1: what
0: I
1: this
0: just,
1: is about?
0: In order yeah, to, for us to do more funny. Bets. Yeah, that's in order for us to do more bets, we need to pay off previous
1: the first
0: bets
1: one?
0: In order. Yeah. That's how that works. Like, we still have to wait and see where Milwaukee or where Giannis is going to end up this summer. God. I need to revisit what exactly that bet was. Do you even remember what that bet was?
1: No,
0: I don't.
1: I think it was karaoke, sincerely. And I told you all I can sing better than everybody you know.
0: Oh, that's right. Mm-hmm. It is an audience choice and a joint decision where we get to pick what somebody sings karaoke-wise. Mm-hmm. That's outstanding, depending on where Giannis ends up. But no, I don't think I'd eat.
1: No, I'm sorry, go ahead.
0: Well, what's something you actually saw on a menu and selected? Like going out of your comfort zone, not because you lost a bet on a radio station.
1: I had oysters a couple months ago.
0: Heard you. I was thinking, like, have you ever had alligator before? Have you ever had gator?
1: Mm-mm.
0: Or raccoon?
1: Gator bots. I eat a lot of carryout, and a lot of people in the DMV region like to pretend that there may be some meow and roofs in the chicken. So,
0: have you ever had Rocky Mountain oysters? You said oysters.
1: I thought you were about to start barking. I'll tell you. No, I've never had Rocky Mountain anything, actually.
2: Thank God.
0: Do you know what Rocky Mountain oysters are?
1: No. Is it like poop or something? Sorry.
0: Testicles of bulls. Bulls.
1: Oh, I wanted to go testicles on Fear Factor once because fear is not a factor for me. I would have eaten the cow testicle.
0: It's good, though. Rocky Mountain oysters, bull testicles.
1: You're not going to tell me that bull testicles are good. You're not.
0: It's very good. It's like a delicacy there. For real.
1: What?
0: Yeah, like in Colorado. Yeah, multiple times.
2: You love those testicles.
0: Rocky Mountain oysters.
1: Why do they call it Rocky Mountain oysters instead of bulls?
2: Well, balls don't fly off the menu.
1: Well, that's true.
0: That's exactly it. Rocky Mountain oysters has a little bit more of a ring to it.
1: It just
0: Fear Factor,
1: people.
0: Yeah. Fear Factor, when I was a kid, biggest thing. And when it was parodied on Chappelle's Show, height of entertainment. My feet are strong, Joe Rogan. Hot sauce.
1: His career arc is one of the more interesting ones talking about Joe Rogan. I used to really like
0: yada yada yada.
1: My favorite episode of Chappelle Show is when they did The Real World.
0: Oh my God.
1: That was crazy.
0: What was the name of the girl in that again?
1: I don't know, but it was
0: Walter. Lisa.
1: Lisa, but Rhonda.
0: I also had sex with Lisa.
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18: Good morning, I'm Dylan Gonzalez. The Memorial Tournament from Muirfield Village will tee off today at 7:45. 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In Game 1 of the NBA Finals, the New York Knicks went into San Antonio and beat the Spurs 105-95. The Knicks have now won 12 straight postseason games and will try to make it 13 tomorrow night in Game 2 from San Antonio. The Cleveland Guardians defeated the New York Yankees 5-4 for their second straight win against the Bronx Bombers. The Guards will go for the sweep this afternoon at 1:35. Meanwhile, the Cincinnati Reds were on the wrong end of a three-game sweep after losing to the Kansas City Royals 5-2 last night. The Redlegs have the day off today, but will look to get back on track in St. Louis tomorrow night. 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
27: Live from Muirfield at the Muirfield Village Golf Club. It is the Memorial Tournament. Starting off today, like you heard Dylan say in the update, 7:45. I am T-Bone. He is Joshua Perry. Tyvis Powell remains on paternity leave. Good morning, JP. How are you?
28: I'm doing well. How are you?
27: This is, I'm doing good. We're out here doing the thing early. The sun is just starting to crest over the horizon. We're starting to get, like, we walked up, it's dark.
28: Yes.
27: But it's this part of the summer where, like, you get the early dawn and then the late evening. We're getting to those longest days of the year. So usually when we get here every year, it's dark when we park, but by the time we start talking at 6 a.m., like, it's postcard out here. There's fog rolling over the practice green and over the driving range where we're kind of situated. It's gorgeous. And, of course, everybody's bustling around getting ready for all of you who are coming out here. Of course, first tee time today, 7:45. So if you're driving in, make sure you stop in and say hi as you're heading out to your hole. And if you're not going, well, you can just listen to us and it'll be fine.
28: Yeah, I think we're a good substitute if you can't make it in. Now, I wanted to ask before we move on here, what part of the equation is your favorite? Is it the early morning sun or is it the fact that you get the late night sun?
27: Well, now, because of doing this job, it's the early morning sun. I do like that. However, like, if I can stay up late, like, so on a Friday, Saturday night when I'm not getting ready to get up and get in here the next day, I love being able to be out at 8:30, 8:45, 9 o'clock, and there's still some daylight. I'm good with that. I could have that all year round. I don't know if that works mathematically or with calendars or farmers complain about. I don't know who's in charge of all that, but yeah, I would take that. But yeah, if you go out, like, if you're someone who goes out for a morning walk, it's probably nice to be able to get up and not have to be, like, wearing all your high-vis reflective gear so you don't get hit by a car.
28: Well, that's something we need to have a conversation about, too. I think more people need to do the high-vis thing. We need more reflective gear.
27: We do need that.
28: Yeah, I love the morning part of it for me is it.
27: Yeah.
28: I think it's the best time to get anything done during the day.
27: Yeah. This is, I'm telling you, like, getting up in the morning now, like, going from working in afternoons where we didn't start till 3 to now, like, the last year, getting up and by 9, 10 o'clock, like, the workday's mostly wrapped up for me. And then I go home and do stuff, but, like, I can go home and mow the grass and be done by noon.
28: Right.
27: And then I'm, like, sitting there at noon drinking a beer looking at a freshly mowed lawn, and my neighbors are like, look at this alcoholic.
28: Look at it's this, like, alcoholic.
27: No,
28: that
27: no,
28: is right.
27: It may be, but I'm just saying, I'm out here enjoying a beer at noon. That's pretty good. That would be time when I'd be driving into work.
28: Yeah.
27: I'm already done. So, yeah.
28: Schmutzer punching the clock.
27: There's nothing wrong with getting the job done early. So if you're an early riser like us, you know, we're here for you every day, 6 to 9 a.m. right here on The Fan. Tyvis is, I don't know if he's in the YouTube chat yet. Tyvis Powell has been in the YouTube chat both on the every day that he's been off, so 3 days so far. But Monday he was in there. We thought, okay, well, that's, you know. Tuesday was the birth of baby tsunami, and he was still in there giving us live updates from the delivery room.
28: The live updates was, you talk about commitment to a career. Yeah,
27: right.
28: I mean, come on.
27: Oh, yeah, of course. So here's what's on tap for today out at Muirfield. We are going to be here 6 to 9 a.m. Bishop and Friends will be here with both Bo Bishop and Eric Reeser. They will be on site from 9 to noon. Rothman and Ice will be here as well, noon to 3. And then we'll do the same thing again tomorrow. We will have live shows out here Saturday and Sunday. Dylan, your show on Sunday is going to be out here, right? Sunday morning?
0: Yes, sir.
27: How did you go out walking around the Pro-Am yesterday? What'd you think?
0: I did. It was the first time I went out to the Pro-Am. I immediately saw Chris Pratt hit a shot out of the bunker. And then I went over and saw Maddie and Rothman. And Rothman, I know he caught up with Peyton Manning and some other people. So Rothman doing Rothman things and getting those guys to talk to him. Yeah, the talk and walk. That a lot of those are on our social media as well if you want to check them out.
27: Yeah, perfect. And you know what? We may play some of that audio for you a little bit if you haven't seen it as well. But yeah, so it's really cool to see all the celebrities that come into town for that and get to, you know, play in that thing. And apparently there was some consternation from one Jen Winters, who was out here this morning with us as well, Jen, because we saw that Tyler Danberg, who is also one of our intrepid update anchors. He is the voice of women's basketball, baseball for Ohio State, and also sideline reporting for Ohio State football. Tyler Danberg was catching up with Train.
1: Yeah.
27: With, what's his name, Pat Monahan?
1: Pat Monahan from Train.
27: And I found out that Pat Monahan from Train played at, not just here, he comes to Pro-Am, but he also played at Augusta. Mm. And I got to tell you, I didn't know that being the lead singer of Train got you into Augusta. Apparently not once, but four times he's played there.
1: Drops of Jupiter would make it so that he can go out and do things 25 years after.
27: Hey, people still buying those albums and singing those songs?
1: Believe for him.
28: Going to my best Tyvus. I have no idea.
27: That's okay.
28: Yeah.
27: Drops
1: of
27: Jupiter.
1: Do you remember the song Meet Virginia?
28: No.
1: Okay.
27: Good for you.
0: If he doesn't know Drops of Jupiter, he's not going
27: to know. No, if you haven't heard that song, then it's...
1: But my whole thing, though, is like, if he's so good at golf, why don't you stop making terrible music?
27: Okay. All right. Thursday now. See?
1: Thank you.
27: This is what people don't get about Jen Winters, and this is why we've gotten along so well for so many years, is that Jen pulls no punches, but especially when it comes to music.
1: Oh, I know. I will judge you. I know everybody's supposed to like what they like, and it's good. You like it. That's great, but I'm always judging you.
27: That's fine.
1: Also, it's very early. I don't know how you guys do this.
27: Oh, yeah. This is earlier for you, right? You're not someone who usually is up this early.
1: My alarm went off at 2:15.
28: Ooh, wee.
27: Well, yeah. Well, because you guys had to be here to set up for us idiots. Yeah. So then, like, that's even earlier. But
1: it's fun. I'm excited to be here.
27: Yeah. Yay. Well, Joshua, how's it been for you this week so far? I mean, we're out here in public. This is the thing. Usually we're in a radio studio.
28: Yes. Where
27: there are cameras, but, like, it's from the waist up, and that's
28: You're
27: it.
28: Right.
27: Now we're, like, out in public with actual, like, grown adults walking around saying, oh, look at these two idiots. So how are you feeling about getting up early and then being appropriate for the masses?
28: Getting up early, I would say the training that I did last week certainly helped. Like, I feel like if I just went into this without having done anything beforehand, I'd be in a little bit of trouble. So that's fine. I love being out here. I usually come out for Thursday, Friday, Saturday, Sunday and enjoy myself. So if anybody wants to stop by, say hello. I got dressed like a regular human today, so we should be good.
27: Yeah. You left the Gucci and Prada at home, I think. Or I don't know. Did
0: it's
27: you?
0: It's the Louis Vuitton and the Prada.
27: Oh, Louis. I'm sorry. Right. Louis, my
28: I've
27: bad.
28: I've got the Louis backpack.
27: Louis,
28: with
27: my
28: me
27: bad.
28: Today.
27: I'm sorry.
28: Oh, but I've got my Hokas on. No Prada shoes.
27: Hokas, yeah. See, Hokas, that's a.
28: Gonna every, be on our feet.
27: Those are only like $200 running shoes. Those are much cheaper.
28: All right. Okay.
0: T-Bone, whatever you're wearing, by the way, is looks slimming on camera.
27: Oh, well, I come out in person. I'm sure it's not. Yeah, come see the bald freak. See if he's slimmed down at all. God. Come out to Muirfield. Not for all the world-class golf that's going to happen.
28: Right.
27: Come out and just see if I've slimmed down at
28: you
27: all
28: guys.
27: Or not. It's every year. It's a weekly. This is how my doctor finds out, too, because I don't go. So he just shows up and is like, I guess he's all right. Last time we checked his blood, it was gravy.
28: Oh,
27: so
28: my
27: I don't know.
28: God.
27: Maybe this time it'll be better. I don't know. All right. So we got lots of interviews to play from Rothman. Anthony Rothman out doing the walk and talks. You'll hear from some of that coming up. We also have, in honor of one of the great traditions out here at the Memorial, We know it's all about the golf. It's all about the city of Columbus, Central Ohio. This is a great moment of pride for us. It's all about beautifully landscaped architecture everywhere. Like, it's just a wonderful place to be. But let's not kid ourselves. Part of why people come out here is because they enjoy a nice frosty beverage while they're watching a little bit of golf or hanging out at someone's house, maybe on a certain green or on a certain fairway, wherever you hang out. The point is, we're going to do at 7 a.m. the list today, top just best summer beverages. They can be alcohol free.
28: Sure.
27: Mine will not be.
28: Yeah.
27: Jen, would you like to participate in summer beverage discussion when we get there at 7 a.m.?
1: More than anything in the world, Ron.
0: I've been wanting Jen to jump on and do a list with us for a while. So,
27: well, this is a perfect way to do it.
1: Yes. This is like a dream come true, so I appreciate it. Thank you.
0: Had myself a
27: summer. As Paul Keels would say, you need to dream higher. Have bigger dreams. That should not be your dream.
0: I had myself a summer shandy when I was out there yesterday, and that will for sure make the list for me.
27: Well, it has to hit a little bit differently when you're out here, right?
0: For sure.
27: Like, just that already, you're out, it's sunny, it's beautiful, you're walking around, and then you just get the ice cold, crispy taste of a frosty beverage. How could that be bad at all? All right, so plenty to get to today. We're going to come back, talk about a little thing called the NBA Finals. Last night proved to me why analytics are BS, mostly, when it comes to evaluating sports. We'll talk about it next. T-Bone and Tyvus on the...
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1: I was trying to look up the YouTube chat, but the problem is, as we're working right now, it's nothing here. Our own Wi-Fi with the fan is a little sketch right now, so we're working to get our Wi-Fi set up so we can do that. But
2: I've got the chat pulled up.
1: Oh, you do?
2: Yeah, Tyvus is in there.
1: You got your own Wi-Fi situation, which I appreciate. That's good for you. So what's happening in the YouTube chat? Anything? What is Tyvus talking about now? Why is he?
2: He said, "I am here. Wouldn't miss the show for the world."
1: Uh-huh. Let's look at him. Even on his. I mean, it's actually leave he's taking. It's not PTO. Although he is Mr. PTO. He's actually taking leave where you're technically not supposed, you're not supposed to work. But for him, it's life. Amen. It's just how he
2: lives. Makes the rules.
1: Let him live. That's good. All right. So last night, Knicks go into San Antonio, which I am a big fan of. I'm a big fan of watching this team. I'm reminded of Charles Barkley, though, talking about his favorite thing about San Antonio was when he found out that the churros there are really good. That was one of my favorite moments.
3: Dirty the producers did him last night?
1: Oh, yeah. No. What did they do? I missed
3: it. They made a compilation of him just dunking on San Antonio and then brought on the mayor of San Antonio to the set.
1: Good. Yes, because he has long since had a take about the people who live in San Antonio being bigger. And so that's good for them. I'm glad they embarrassed him like that. And you know what? The Knicks got the job done in San Antonio last night, 105-95. This game was close all throughout. You stayed up and watched the first three quarters of it, right?
2: Yes, I did. And it was one of those where I'm like, you know, I picked San Antonio to win the series there. They came out. They were doing their thing. And we've also seen this from the Knicks, by the way, where it's kind of like, we'll hang around and then we'll turn it on. I mentioned yesterday when we were talking about picks, things that scare me. Depth for the Knicks, and I think that's one of the things that puts them over the top. The one thing that I didn't have, though, was, and I know Jalen Brunson, we'll talk about what he did at the end of the game, and one of the reasons why he's probably still underrated in the NBA, but Karl Anthony Towns, I feel like he found some ways to challenge Wemby that other players have not found, and that could be a huge, hinge point in how this series goes.
1: Oh, yeah, it's a big problem for San Antonio because him coming out offensively too. He was able to pull, you know, Wemby out from under the basket, which is fine. But then the thing is, usually the guys who are big enough to get him to want to come out there aren't quick enough to go around him. Yep. Karl Anthony Towns blew by him multiple times, where he just had him flat footed and got to the rim. And if that's a thing that continues, watch out.
2: It's an issue.
1: Wemby was not, I wouldn't say he was bad, but he definitely did not have his best game out there. Look, he can't do it all by himself, and he actually didn't. I mean, it wasn't really him doing much of anything in this game. It was his teammates kind of lifting him up. But, if you watch the first three quarters of that game, you would say, all right, Jalen Brunson had a bad game. Mm-hmm. And if you go look at the stats, the analytics would tell you he had a bad game, too, because what was his – I think his final percentages, Dylan, you might have to correct me on this. I think he was 12 of 31 from the field.
3: It was not good.
1: 12 of 31 from the field. He scored 30 points on 31 shots. That usually gets you ripped to shreds by the analytics people. However, if you want, now he had tweaked his knee in this game. He rolled his ankle in this game. He had to go back to the locker room to get treatment for that during this game. So there's an excuse as to why he might have played poorly for three quarters. But don't worry. Fourth quarter, Jalen Brunson scored 13 points and pretty much looked unstoppable. And that is what we have talked about going back to the Cavs series, going back to really all these teams that you want to talk about with, they analytically look good on paper. They've got this, they've got that. Do they have a killer?
2: Yep.
1: Jalen Brunson's a killer. No doubt about it. He shuts you down in the fourth quarter. He can make plays when, doesn't matter what else is going on for your other team's offense, he will come down and get that right back and keep his team going. So then other guys have a chance to shine too. But he was phenomenal late in that game.
2: Well, it's a narrative flipper in a lot of ways too, because, you know, a lot of the conversation about the Knicks, especially last year and beginning parts of this year, is like, oh, is Jalen Brunson a guy that you can win with if he's your number one guy, right? Does he have what it takes? And what he can do late in games and just that toughness, that grit, a little bit of gumption, you know, size be damned, all the knocks that you want to put on him. I want a guy on my roster who can do that late in the game.
1: Well, I want a guy on my roster, too, who obviously it depends on how severe the injury is, but he fought through it.
2: No.

0: get to that point. And I don't know what magic serums they have. I mean, obviously, I'm aware and talking with Tyvus, and I'm sure you've had experiences where it's like, there's some stuff you can get back in those locker rooms that can help you feel better.
1: Is Tyvus a Toradol guy?
0: We've both been on the doll for different. I had it for an appendix getting taken out. He had it for like I think a couple. Or well, I don't know
1: special
0: if he had
1: tea.
0: It. Yeah, but that stuff, man. I tell you, like I had no idea until they gave me that in the hospital. And I said, oh, I do see why the NFL has been a fan of this for a long time.
2: I have a couple of takes that might be some overreactions, but one, I think Jalen Brunson's the best closer in the NBA. Two, I've been banging this drum all week. I think we're crowning the Spurs way too early. I think they got lucky against the Thunder with injuries. I think the NBA wants Wimby to be arrived already so bad that they completely ignored the narrative of the Thunder's injuries. And another thing that the Knicks did, they essentially were like boxing Wimby out on drives and like not letting him come help side. I don't think I've seen any other team in the playoffs do that against him where they're essentially like, I think the Thunder did it a little bit where they were like holding him and not letting him come. But like the Knicks player, like post players like Mitchell Robinson are literally just standing in his way and not letting him come help side. And I wonder if the officials are going to let them do that for the rest of the series.
0: I'm sure the Spurs are going to let him know about that and say, hey, you got to watch. Because, I mean, there is something there where you are not allowed to screen players from moving along. I mean, like you can screen to a degree, but you can't move along and box a guy out. And yeah, that's going to be an interesting thing to keep an eye on. It's going to be a series. I don't think it's going to be like the Knicks.
1: I agree.
0: The Knicks, though, have now won 12 straight games.
1: Which is insane.
0: 12 straight playoff games. Apparently, that's the seventh time in NBA history that has occurred, but only the third time it's happened in one concurrent season, because teams have like won a championship and then they play their next first round series and they sweep whoever that is, and they've done that before, but only three times in NBA history has it been a team win 12 in a row. And I don't know, man, if they get game two, going back to New York with those crowds,
1: this is the one. I agree with that. Like you can't go back to New York and the Knicks have a 2-0 lead. Come on.
0: Yeah, I'm curious though, like, we talk a lot about how the NBA isn't what it used to be and all this stuff. The game 7 of the last series, right, Spurs and Knicks, I think it got somewhere over like 15 million.
1: Yeah.
0: Whatever it was, like it was one of the highest rated just single season or single game moments in the NBA in like 25 years, which is good and bad, right?
1: Right.
0: Good is upward trajectory. People are starting to watch the NBA again, pay attention. Wemby is like an identifiable talent.
1: Yes.
0: I think the Thunder had a lot of haters, right or wrong. People know they're not supposed to like certain aspects, including SGA on the Thunder. It's not just like in the weeds NBA guys that pay attention to this stuff now.
1: Right.
0: The other side of that is the NBA getting 15 million viewers is one of the biggest things they've had in 25 years. The NFL calls that a down week. You know, so like not fair to compare them to the NFL.
1: You can't.
0: Nothing is the NFL, right?
1: But
0: that's still like a really good college football game in like the regular season can get up near those numbers. For that to be your Western Conference final, I'm curious to see what this series does from that standpoint too. I'm curious for those of you who just are like, I've been out on the NBA for a while, I haven't watched it. Did you check in on this series? Do you plan to check in on this series? I'm curious about that too. You can tweet us at Bone and Tyvus 971 because I just wonder if this has brought back anything for some of the NBA fans who do like basketball, watch other forms of basketball, just aren't big on the NBA.
1: I mean, the Wemby attraction certainly is going to be a thing for people. Like, you see the clips. And the biggest thing about the NBA that I don't know if they do a good job promoting the clips and the highlights on social media. I don't know if they lean into the idea that this is like a reality TV storylines with people type thing. But the Wemby aspect, I think, brings people in. There's also, you call it nostalgia, you call it whatever, but like the Knicks being there is huge.
0: Yeah.
1: That's huge.
0: Yeah.
2: Also, I'm born in New York, so I can say this with confidence. New Yorkers love a good bandwagon to jump on.
1: Oh yeah. My God. Absolutely.
2: And so I am convinced that the whole city, the whole state watched game one of the NBA finals last night. And I do think the casual fan is going to get in on this because, like Joshua said, because of Wemby, and then you arguably have the biggest market in the country watching this. And also, I think people that like old school basketball.
1: Yes.
2: Like game one was a good game for those people. Like there was good defense being played. It was a physical game. The Spurs Thunder series was physical. Like I think this playoffs is getting the casual fan back into the NBA.
0: Well, and I know that. And I think there are a lot of people who actually will check in on games and go, this is not physical enough, or I don't like this, and they turn it back off. And then there are people who just, you know, heard it from Clay Travis 3 years ago that the NBA doesn't physical, and they just said, like, yep, that's it, and they just go with that, and they never check in. I'm just, either way, wherever you are on that, I'm curious how many people have actually, like, checked in on the NBA Finals. So, it was one game, but I wonder how many people will check in on it now that it's, you know, like you said, the Knicks are identifiable. They're a big brand. They haven't won in a very long time. So, like, there will be some of that of people who just also hate the Knicks, who are like, right, I hope they don't win. Some I want to see this Wemby guy. I've seen highlights, but I'm going to watch a game because maybe, you know, whether it's hate watching it,
1: yes,
0: to be like, this guy's nothing.
1: Which, a good hate watch.
0: Oh, people do
1: yeah,
0: it.
1: Yeah, I love
0: but that,
1: it.
0: That's, that doesn't, but the networks don't care, as you know.
1: Yeah.
0: You work for one of them. They gladly will put people on that they think people don't like to watch, but because they know they'll tune in
1: yeah,
0: just to get mad at them. That's, by the way, the Stephen A. Skip Bayless secret sauce.
1: 100%.
2: There's people that hate listen to this show.
0: Absolutely, yeah, right.
1: Sure. And we appreciate all
0: rooting for
1: hate. Hate drives the world.
0: Hate
1: drives the world. So what are the people who believe the NBA isn't physical enough? Like, what do they want out of the NBA?
0: They want Bill Laimbeer to be able to hit you in the face
1: when you go to the lane
0: and then have a fight and then have the referee say, I didn't see it, and then move on.
1: like, what are we doing?
0: Which is dumb.
1: Yes.
0: It's dumb. Because, like, if you watch basketball at all, like, no offense to college basketball either. I love college basketball. I watch plenty of it. I watch every Ohio State game. I watch a decent amount of Big Ten games. The physicality in the NBA versus college basketball is night and day. And it's not like, what I would describe as like oafish post play
1: yeah,
0: in college, that's physical,
1: right?
0: But it's not tactical.
1: No, it's not.
0: The physicality that you get in the NBA is guys are like purposely hitting your hip with their offhand as they're guarding you to soften you up later when they're going to go that side. Like,
1: right,
0: there's so much more thinking involved in it, but it is physical. Like, I don't know how people can watch these games and think they're not physical, but
1: it's
0: yeah, because no one got clotheslined in last night's game.
1: It's the craziest thing. Like, you're looking for a completely different sport, if that's what you're tuning in for.
0: That's exactly
1: like,
0: it.
1: Like, it's just not for you at
0: go
1: that
0: go watch
1: point.
0: That. Remember the trampoline basketball league?
1: Yeah.
0: The slam ball where
1: yeah,
0: you could, like, the guys had headgear on and shoulder pads? Like, that's what you want.
1: That's exactly
0: that, where you could just tackle guys? Sure. Like, that's fine. It's just not basketball, and I'm okay with admitting that. A warrant has been issued for a guy who I think technically is still an NBA player. We'll try to figure that out in 2 minutes. T-Bone and Tyvus on the Fan.
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5: Well, some great news for our West Side drivers. That's because a ramp should be opening up in your area. We're talking about that Hilliard Rome Road ramp to 70 in that westbound direction. The project started back in early April, but if everything goes well, it should be ending by tomorrow. Folks, though, we do have one more day for that workaround. It's going to be Hilliard Rome Road southbound, taking 40 essentially westbound to that northbound direction of 142, and from there, you still have to head westbound on 70. I'm 10TV's Brianna Albizu with your
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0: We are out at Muirfield. We will be, of course, covering the Memorial Tournament all day, all weekend. We've got it for you here. We are, if you're trying to find us when you come out here, if you know where, like, the big tent, when you walk in the main entrance, there's that golf shop tent, the memorial, where you can get all the souvenirs and stuff, and then you see the practice screen. Just keep walking down that pathway, and you will run right into us. We are right there on a little grassy hill, but you can find us there in our beautiful tent they set up for us every year. Gorgeous out here, as always. I mean, you couldn't ask for it. I'm looking right now. I see little wispy clouds maybe off in the top, but it's going to be gorgeous out here today and tomorrow. So if you're on your way out, just bring the sunscreen.
1: Yeah, sunscreen, hydrate, make sure you've got some water. But otherwise, you mentioned it too. Like, this is one of the most beautiful places you could be in the first place. So come on out.
0: Yeah, it's a great time. And we're obviously going to be out here today, tomorrow. Bishop and Friends, Rothman and Ice, they will be out here as well. So if you are coming out later, you can still say hi to us from the fan. They'll be out here 9 to noon, noon to 3. And then, of course, on the weekend, we'll have shows out here doing things as well. Jen Winters is joining us today as well, producing the show out here on site. Jen, this we every year have to ask, do we have protection for the back of this tent to make sure that we're okay? I was filling Joshua in on a little bit of the situation.
12: This is the bane of my existence. I know. You know that, right?
0: I know it is.
12: I used to love coming to the memorial. But when I go out in public and people ask me if I've fallen down,
1: oh boy,
12: I take liberty and maybe punching or kicking in other regions. Yes, there is a back to this. It's got a huge, you can't see it because the tent,
0: there's a bar,
12: there's
0: now
12: a thing, but there's a big bar. Yeah. Okay. I flipped over backwards, Joshua, my first year here. It was 3 years ago. Backwards down the hill, there's a huge bush here, twice flipped over, ruined my Kate Spade sunglasses.
1: Oh,
12: still
1: no.
12: Mad about that.
1: Oh no,
0: Kate Spade sunglasses.
12: Yeah, the next year I went to the exit off of the side of this tent, and I didn't know that it was a longer drop than it really is.
0: Mm-hmm. Oh, that's, I was warning him as we were walking up here, like, be careful with this. It's a hill.
12: It's a hill.
0: And when it's like, when
12: and
0: we
12: the grass
0: first get here,
12: is very long.
0: Grass is long. It's wet.
12: Yeah.
0: And when we get here, it's like before dawn. So it is dark out. And if what you think is like, oh, that looks and relatively flat, and it's not.
12: And I landed on my knees. It was great. But last year, it was the worst conditions. A-okay.
0: Yeah, see?
12: Knock on wood.
0: There you go.
12: So,
0: it's good.
12: Also, if you're coming out here and you want to say hi to us, there is a footstool on the hill right directly in front of where the desk is. Do not move that footstool because you will fall. There is a giant pit.
0: Oh, is that why
12: right
0: that's there?
12: There. So okay. Please be careful when you come out here. I don't want you to fall. And if anybody brings it up to me, then chiclets.
2: I've also been reminded to have the dump button ready for Jen. That's also something she's known for.
12: Oh, aren't you funny, Dylan?
0: Look at that.
12: Look at this guy. This guy's cracking jokes.
1: Hold on. Which word did you say?
12: That's what they call me, F-bomb Jen.
0: Oh. F-bomb Jen. She said that. But that's, you know what?
1: Wow.
0: It's fine. You know what?
1: Good for you, honestly.
0: Here's what you can't do.
12: Jen, you ever wonder why I'm not on air regularly anymore? You there you go.
0: Jen. The passion. You cannot coach passion.
1: Oh,
0: right?
1: Man.
0: You cannot coach excitement.
12: I'll tell you about it later, Joshua.
0: And that's a thing that I'd rather have to pull someone back from that.
1: Okay.
0: As opposed
1: right,
0: to
1: Urban.
0: Like, hey,
1: there
0: we
1: you
0: need
1: go.
0: You to, yeah, that's mm-hmm. right. That's what Urban Meyer used to tell you guys all the time.
12: Yeah.
0: Also, we got a little note sitting here when we walked up. It says, good morning, Bone, JP, Jen, and whoever else. Have a good show. And then signed signatories to this little card, which I will hold up for the YouTube chat so you guys can see it. It is signed by Downtown Dad, Chris G, Rusty, and Craig with the Gray Wrench. So,
1: all right.
12: Okay.
0: All of you regular chatters that hop in there every morning, afternoon, whenever you join us, thank you guys. Mm-hmm. I saw pictures from Downtown Dad. He was by our booth, but Rothman and Ice were out at hole number 10 yesterday.
12: House.
0: Halfway house, yes.
12: Yeah.
0: Which I didn't know if that was like a colloquial term or if that's actually what
12: you
0: it's
12: know,
0: called.
12: If you're out here long enough, you're going to need to probably see some treatment after you've had
0: that's
12: one
0: probably,
12: too many infusions.
0: That's so, probably the case. Absolutely right. All right. So help me understand Brandon Ayuk. This situation baffles me. So this is a guy who you might remember back in October of 2024. He tore his Achilles, ACL, not Achilles, ACL, MCL, yes. meniscus, tore everything up in his knee, not his heel. That was October 2024. Then last offseason, they were trying to get in contact with him to say, can you please, the Niners were saying, can you please come to rehab at our facility? He said, no, either I'm going to do it on my own or I don't need to do it there, whatever the case. That has led to a falling out mm-hmm. where then he has not shown up at all. They haven't medically cleared him because he has not done any of the rehab they've asked him to do with the team. Last year, they voided what was left guaranteed $27 million on his contract. Kyle Shanahan has openly talked about it. John Lynch has openly talked about it. The GM basically said, like, yeah, we're done with him. We're trying to trade him. We don't want him on the team. He hasn't played there since October of 2024, but technically they still have the rights to him being on the roster. The latest of this is back in January, he posted a video of him speeding in a 40-mile-an-hour zone in his CT5 V Blackwing.
1: Nice car.
0: I'm envious of that. Don't, though, speed and then film yourself doing it. He apologized for it. Local authorities in the area where this occurred said they were trying to determine if an arrest warrant should be issued. Well, yesterday they decided they are going to issue one. I don't know why it took from this video, I guess, was actually back in December, not January. So from December to now, they finally decided, okay, arrest warrant issued. He then responded to that by posting a video of him racing a different car on a actual racetrack.
1: Well,
0: so good for him taking it on a track, sure. But what a mess.
1: Where do we start?
0: I guess I'm starting back at the point of what causes someone to want to throw away what's left of their NFL career from it? Like, again, not an organization that's bad. Like,
1: yeah.
0: The Niners are known to be a fairly decent pro sports organization, at sure. least as far as on the field results.
1: Well, I'll say this. I have no idea what could be going through someone's head where it's like, I'm not going to listen to any of the directives that they're giving me to the point where they're going to void like money in my contract. Like, that is insane. Now, conspiracy me says that the old power plant up there in the radioactive field.
0: Yeah. Right.
1: There you go.
0: If I
1: had a torn ACL, MCL, and meniscus, I'm not going back over
0: no,
1: there.
0: No, you can't go near
1: it. I'm not going to heal in that type of environment.
0: No.
1: So I can understand that portion of it.
0: Sure. That's right. Obviously, we're joking because they've, like, everybody who's a scientist who's looked at that has been like, yeah, that's not a thing at all.
1: Where's Aaron Brockovich? She can help us with that.
0: Yeah, that's right. Good pull by you. That's one of my guilty pleasure movies, by the way.
1: It's a
0: Aaron
1: great
0: Brockovich.
1: Movie.
0: Julia Roberts
1: yeah.
0: with like the fake country accent that she throws
1: awesome.
0: On. Great. And the lawyer guy.
1: Yeah.
0: Who's just like, I gotta tell you, I don't know. I thought I'd put a little more bonus in your check. And then she's like, starts cussing him out.
1: Yep.
0: And he's like, it's $2 million. And it's just like, golly.
1: Well, to tie this together, Tom Girardi, who his wife is one of the housewives.
12: Erica Jane.
1: That's right.
12: My girl.
0: Oh, I forgot you like to watch the housewives.
1: That's right.
12: Yeah.
1: So Tom Girardi was a fixture in this whole thing, and he was stealing money from the settlements.
0: Oh, really?
1: Yes.
12: Yeah, he's a bad
1: yes.
12: man.
0: And he's on the... Wait. So he stole... So again, for those who don't know, Aaron Brockovich helped like all these people who were getting essentially cancer and
1: yes.
0: horrible things from a water treatment facility in California that was just dumping waste into the water, lying about it. That's who he stole money from.
1: Yeah, so he was a partner.
0: And he's on TV?
1: He's a partner in the law firm.
12: And
1: that was his whole deal. Okay. Like, he would do these big settlements, and they had worked together. And his wife became a real housewife because he was loaded.
0: He's rolling in it.
1: Yeah, and he had private jet, the whole deal. And then they're like, yeah, but you stole that jet because you stole the money to buy it.
0: Oh, so once he got found out, it's not like he... Because, I mean, nowadays I have to ask, like, once you get found out of the crime, that does not mean you're off TV or otherwise.
1: Well,
0: like,
1: no, she's still
0: on
1: cashing
0: TV.
1: In Bravo checks.
0: Okay.
1: But he's like, he is like geriatric, and they're perp walking him in and out of court.
0: Yeah, that's...
1: Yeah, it's a bad deal.
0: Yeah. So for Brandon Ayuk throwing away his career because he does... Let me ask you this part of it. As someone who played sports at a high level, when you get an injury, my thought would be that I would say, boy, I'm self-conscious that I'm going to get someone else is going to take my spot.
1: Mm-hmm.
0: I'd be self-conscious that I'm not going to be the same as I once was. So whatever this organization's asking me to do, because I don't want to lose my spot, I still want to play football. The only thing I want to do is like whatever they're asking, right? But I do understand sometimes organizations don't always have the player's best interest in mind. But like, Can you relate to any part of him saying, like, no, I don't trust what they're asking me to do here?
1: So I could relate to maybe not trusting the full plan, but we have seen before where professional athletes will have, like, a second opinion done, which is something that they can do. And their doctor, their outside doctor, might have some input in the rehab plan, but the rehab goes down in the facility. So if there was even a question about, like, what the Niners were asking him to do to get healthy, like, there are ways that you can work with your own medical team to make sure that everybody's on the same page. I don't understand how you're just like, no, I'm just not coming in.
0: Well, right. I mean, like, I'm someone who is clearly not much of a workout guy, not a big fan of, you know, all that stuff. And I know working out from an injury is a really tough thing to do. But if someone told me tomorrow, we're going to pay you $27 million to go to the gym every day for 3 hours, I'd be like, let me get some hot pants. And
1: I'll go for 4 hours.
0: I'll be Olivia Newton-John out there. I'll do whatever you want. I'll be, yeah. Like, I just don't get it. It still confuses me as I read this story last night and saw it again this morning. I'm just like, I don't understand what's going on with this guy, but neither do they apparently. And that's why no one in the NFL is calling. They've said the phone's open. Yeah. Call us about him if you want him.
1: Well, who wants that?
0: No one wants to sign up for that, for sure. An old familiar voice from Ohio State was testifying in front of Congress to try to fix college athletics. You'll hear what the bow tie said next. T-Bone and Tyvus on the Fan.
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5: Hey there, and good morning to you. Well, if you're heading downtown, you are looking great. That's because all lanes are officially back open. 71 in that northbound direction, really by that 670 intersection. It was closed earlier, though, after police were investigating a deadly crash that happened around 2 o'clock this morning. Also with that, we do have those ramps opened as well. Includes that 670 westbound ramp to 71 northbound, and that 670 eastbound ramp to 71 northbound. Easy going out there. I'm 10TV's Brianna Albizu with your...
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0: Just about an hour away from the first golfer stepping up to the first tee and letting it rip today out at Muirfield. Memorial Tournament, of course, one of the best events in Central Ohio every single year. Huge event on the golf calendar, so if you're on your way out, be safe. 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Fan will be broadcasting live from here, from our location, just outside of the practice screen. We'll be here from now until 3 p.m. So Bishop and friends, Rothman and Ice, they'll be out here as well. Joshua Perry joins me. Tyvus Powell is sloughing off his radio duties to go do this thing called being a father to his newborn baby boy.
1: Now, Tyvus actually just put a little update in the chat. He's talking about DoorDash. He said, I'll have you know I didn't DoorDash anything. This is during his hospital stay. Mm. And I had salad every day.
0: Oh, wow. Good for him. Now, was that like a taco salad?
1: We'll see how long it lasts, too.
0: This is the thing with Tyvus I've learned, and I know you know him better than I do. Yeah. But like, I've learned in the last year working with Tyvus that like, you'll get a version of the story, and then later you get more of the story, and you realize, oh, wait, no, that wasn't as healthy as I thought, which I'll just flat out tell you. I eat like a pig. Like, that's fine. But Tyvus also is like that, but he won't fully acknowledge it at times. So say, oh, I went to Chipotle. I got a bowl. And then there'll be other things added on where you're like, well, yeah. Like the other day, you told me he was eating like chips and guac, and he said it's healthy because it's avocados.
1: Well,
0: it's
1: the
0: like,
1: chips, by the way, which I forgot at the time, my wife reminded me, they were Fritos.
0: Oh, well, that's okay. Come on. That's, again, sounds like a delicious snack. I'm not against that at all. I'm just saying, let's not health food. Let's not kid ourselves.
2: 9 out of 10 dietitians recommend Fritos and guac for a snack.
0: Oh, let me tell you, you really want to go full fat on that one. What you do is you get a little cheese whiz or whatever your processed cheese, little Velveeta block, whatever you want. And you get some taco, like if you make tacos, like the ground beef with the taco seasoning, that, you know, very bland taco stuff. But you take that, put that in with some Fritos and some cheese, and then that is all sodium, no all gas, no brakes on
1: that. I love sodium, though.
0: I'll tell you what, that's a dip right there.
2: My girlfriend showed me a new way to eat a Doritos Locos Taco from Taco Bell. Just crush them up and put them in a bowl. It's delicious. Yeah. Wow. I don't know what it does to it, but it makes it better.
0: Well, on the taco subject, I get nothing for telling you this. I'm just bringing it up because I think we need more of these deals in society. Gas costs $1 billion right now. Sheetz has the 6 for 6 tacos going on. It's the only thing we're ever going to get close to the Arby's 5 for 5. The Arby's 5 for 5 is still the greatest deal in the history of fast food. I stand by that. We'll never see it again. They had 5 for $5.55 a few years ago. They did it for like a week, and you could only do it once. And I did that, and it was awesome. But that's, I'm telling you, the Sheetz 6 for 6 tacos is about as close as you get.
1: So you don't have to convince me into eating gas station food. Unfortunately, I partake. Now, I heard you guys talking about this, and there was a level of distrust in the tacos based off of what the taco preparer looked
0: like.
1: Don't
0: worry. Yeah, that was Dylan.
1: Yeah.
0: And I want to be very clear. I don't judge that way. Dylan, whose last name I want to point out again is Dylan Gonzalez, feels differently about that, and he, I think, is in his rights to feel how he wants to about taco selection.
2: I want it to be known that I racially profile everyone who makes my food.
1: Oh, my God. Oh, my God.
2: Pause, I'm not hiding from it.
0: Buzz it and pause and X. I'm assuming you mostly mean, like, if people who look like me are making, like, a very, like, Hispanic dish, I would totally understand.
1: Well, now, I will say,
0: there are limits to what you're saying.
1: I will say,
0: that's all I'm saying.
1: Anybody big can make any cuisine, and I'm going to eat it, because clearly you know what you're doing.
0: Sure. Like, right. I actually, the only thing I judge is weight. Like, yeah. if you are a super skinny chef, you're like, this is delicious, sorry.
1: You don't taste your own food.
0: No. Like, if you look like me and you're telling me it's delicious, I'm automatically going to assume that you're right.
2: Like,
0: because you've been tasting it.
2: My barometer for any ethnic food, for example, if I'm eating Chinese food, I walk in the restaurant, I see how many Chinese people are there. If there's a good amount there, then we're cooking with something good.
0: And now I'm just giving your full name. It's Dylan Gonzalez at 971thefan.com. Just send the emails right there. Right there. Go ahead.
1: Oh, my God.
0: Send your emails there. So Gordon Gee was talking to Congress yesterday because anytime you get politicians involved, we got to have a million hearings. They already did this. Remember they were at the White House a few months ago?
1: It's the dog and pony show.
0: Of course it is, right? But it's the Protect College Sports Act.
1: That White House thing was fake, by the way.
0: Oh, it was the dumbest thing ever. They had 700 people. Like, Adam Silver was there.
1: Sure.
0: It's like, what does he have to do with college athletics? I know he drafts college players like his league does, but that's where it starts and ends. He just shouldn't have anything to say about fixing college sports. But Gordon Gee, do you have any of this audio, Dylan, of him talking? I wanted to at least play one of the things he said. See if, I don't know, you have him talking about being a part of the problem?
2: Because that was, I thought. Yes, I do, somewhere. Yes, I do.
0: Let's hear a little Gordon Gee.
6: I do believe that there is an existential crisis in college athletics. You're taking a look at the poster boy for some of those problems. Presidents and chancellors are not free from blame, and certainly having been at this for a long time, I probably am at the head of that pack. We've agreed to outrageous salary contracts, reduce the academic mission of being a student athlete, and abrogated too much power to athletic directors and conference commissioners. Some, by the way, who seem more aligned with media companies than with their own universities. The end result is that we now have an unsustainable system. As the coach said, as Pete said, we have an unsustainable system unless we take bold action.
0: Now, he said a lot of stuff I disagree with. Mm. I don't think we see eye to eye on a lot of the ways to fix college sports. But that part right there, taking ownership of how you've screwed it up,
1: yep,
0: and then also saying that there are a lot of people more aligned with the TV networks than they are about the goodness of the actual sport, spot on.
1: Yes.
0: I can't agree with everything you said, but that part I thought was very relevant.
1: Yeah, I mean, it's wild. Like, you hear about how negotiations go for not even, like, TV contracts, obviously, networks, but other things where they go to the network and they're like, hey, what's your input on this? Hmm. Like, that to me is the sign that you're making decisions for money first, then the good of the game next, and then probably the good of the university and then the student athlete at the bottom. Yeah. But the only thing that we're concerned with is, well, this is untenable and players are getting paid too much and look at the numbers exploding. And then to bring it full circle, y'all did that.
0: Yes.
1: Right? Like, you created this mess by not doing anything to address it when you could have many years ago. So, yeah, I mean, I thought it was pretty spot on.
0: Well, Gordon Gee even said in these comments, we didn't grab all. He talked for like 10 minutes. If you want to go watch it, it's all over, you know, social media. You can find it. But one of the other things he said, he was making a joke, but he was talking about how the difference of how football coaches versus administrators look at the game. And he said, when I see a football team running up and down the field, you know, I didn't see a team. I saw my yearly budget, you know, like for the athletic department. And it's like, that's a reality. We know that football drives the funding for a lot of other things. But that is also, even though he was kind of goofing around and just tongue in cheek on that, that is the problem, is that it's looked at as like, these guys are numbers, not as student athletes. And it's not just administrators. It's people who run the TV networks and then the people who run the schools who are like, well, we want the money from the TV network. I think we can start fixing problems when the people most responsible for this acknowledge it. When all they do, like Nick Saban yesterday, pointing a finger at the players and be like, they're getting too much money. That is the absolute wrong way to go about fixing these problems.
1: Nick Saban is just all wrong on that.
0: But we'll hear from Nick Saban coming up later in the show for sure. But coming up next, the list, best summer beverages. We'll do that live from your field next. T-Bone and Tyvus on the Fan.
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5: Well, in southeast Columbus, we are noticing a crash out here. It's on 33 in that westbound direction, just passing Pickerington Road. So expect some lane closures this morning. We also have slowdowns really developing in New Albany. We're talking 161 in that eastbound direction. Two spots, too. It's going to be Hamilton Road as well as New Albany Road right before that 62 split. I'm 10TV's Brianna Albizu with your...
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2: Good morning, I'm Dylan Gonzalez. 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In Game 1 of the NBA Finals, the New York Knicks went into San Antonio and beat the Spurs 105-95. Game 2 will tip off tomorrow at 8:30. The Cleveland Guardians defeated the New York Yankees 5-4 for their second straight win against the Bronx Bombers. The Guards will go for the sweep this afternoon at 1:35. Meanwhile, the Cincinnati Reds were on the wrong end of a three-game sweep after losing to the Kansas City Royals 5-2 last night. The Redlegs will have the day off today, but will look to get back on track tomorrow night in St. Louis. 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
0: Well, Tybus went and, you know, his family had a baby, his wife Lauren. Baby Tsunami is alive and well, doing great. But he is there hanging out with the family. So we are here with Joshua Perry, who is filling in while Tybus is on paternity leave. And this is, I'm telling you, like, for two kids who grew up in Central Ohio, like, the Memorial Tournament is one of the mark it on your calendar things. Even if you don't get out here to Muirfield and you don't get to experience it every year or whatever, like now we do in the media, it's just one of those things where, you know, like, I know it's Memorial time when all the gas stations in Dublin all have like Fireball sitting in a cooler, like little, they'll sell like those 30 packs of like little Fireball one shots. And I'm like, oh, it's Memorial time. Like the alcohol is ready to go. The golf attire is out. Everybody's ready to be out here and have a great time.
1: Well, it's like you get all the other stuff too. Like I think it's Four Fest over at Bridge Park.
0: You
1: spend some time over there. You get these like one-off little concerts that happen during the weekend. Mm-hmm. You can do that. Like it's really amazing. I love it.
0: Like Jen was at a Train concert last night, right?
13: But our friend Evan Blankenship.
0: Yeah.
13: North Nashville. Nashville playing Four Fest this weekend.
0: Oh, that's right. There you go. Perfect. See?
13: Stop by and say hi to Evan.
0: Love that. Yeah. All right. It is time to hit the list because we got to talk about some of the best summer beverages. Let's do it, Dylan.
22: The best, the worst, and sometimes even the dumbest. It's all here on The List.
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0: As you heard, Jen Winters is here on site producing the show. So, of course, she's going to be involved in this. Dylan, going to be involved too. Best summer beverages. And I think we'll just kind of, we'll throw out some ideas. I mean, I'm going to start off with just a very simple, basic one, which is just a nice ice-cold can of your favorite beer on a summer day. I do think it's a lager or a light beer is the way to go. I'm even going to go with like a flavored beverage is good. Now, we were talking earlier, Dylan was out here for the Pro-Am yesterday, and Dylan, you said you had a summer shandy.
2: Always have a summer shandy at the Memorial.
0: Just a beer and a lemonade mixture. That is phenomenal. But like, I'm going to throw that out as like just a, let's get that one on the board quick. That one feels right. Anytime you're out at a golf course or outside in the summer, patio season, a light beer with maybe even like a Bud Light Lime, that's pretty good too.
1: Now you're speaking my language. We talked about it a little bit yesterday, but cut the grass, get a Bud Light Lime.
0: Oh,
1: phenomenal. Get me a Corona.
0: Yes, with the lime.
1: With the lime. Absolutely. I'm good. Like, you are right in line with a nice cold beer.
0: So the lime flavoring thing reminds me, have you guys ever, now that it has different names, it is one of these like pitcher cocktail things that you make, or like a fridge, where you like mix up a pitcher, stick it in the fridge. Freezer door thing, exactly right. What it is you take four light beers of your choice, four cans of light beer, pour them in a pitcher. You get those, like, you know, the limeade, like you can get lemonade, frozen cans of it.
1: The concentrate.
0: Get one of those of limeade, dump that, just the ice block of it, dump that in there. It'll melt and you stir it up. And then you take a cup of vodka. Okay.
13: You had a little clear vodka.
0: Okay. You dump those in, you stir that all up. You would think a cup of vodka, four beers, that's going to feel like when you drink that, it's going to be all alcohol. And I'm telling you, that limeade concentrate, it is one of the easiest drinking beverages I've ever had in my life. The name I have heard it called is Skip and Go Naked. Now, I think the reason for that is because that's how like off your ass you can get if you're not careful with it. But yeah, whatever you call that, I don't know if other people have different names for it. Drop them in the YouTube chat if you've had it. But
1: now you're gonna make me do something. I gotta do a science experiment.
0: That's a perfect patio tailgate cookout. Absolutely. It's because it's travelable. You put it in a pitcher. You can take it with you and pour it. You know, when you get to where you're going, be safe, obviously, and then you're good. But yeah, that the beer with a citrus combination, I feel like, is an A-plus win there for sure.
2: Tyvus gave us his list in the chat, and it's not surprising.
13: Is it water and lemonade?
0: He doesn't drink alcohol, and that's fine. What is his list out of curiosity?
2: Number one, strawberry lemonade. Number two. Peach lemonade. Number three, mango lemonade. Number four, original lemonade.
0: Yeah.
2: And number five, water.
0: Of course, water.
2: Jen was spot on.
13: Yeah.
0: Yeah, that's, you know what? It's on brand and it's good. Now,
2: what about an Arnold Palmer?
1: I was going to bring that one up.
0: Love an Arnold Palmer. So yeah, if we're going non-alcoholic, the Arnold Palmer is hard to beat.
13: And then it's fun to turn into a John Daly, though.
0: You got to be careful not to get sued. But yeah, that's exactly right. Yeah, you add a little alcohol to the mix. That's not bad.
1: I don't want the one that comes in the can. I don't like the Arizona one. Oh. Like, if we're going to do it, you got to mix it up yourself.
0: I'm with you that I would rather custom craft this myself. However, if I'm at a gas station and I really am craving one of those, they're 99 cents. I have a lot of love for the Arizona iced tea people because I've heard that guy talk who runs that place. Yeah. He's like, oh, yeah, we could charge like $4 for these cans. But why? I make enough money. The company's profitable. I don't need the 99 cents works. And I'm like, you know what? I'll buy your product then because I know you like seem like that's a pretty good business model.
2: I continue to support is because the can still says 99 cents.
0: Them. Yes. And they're gigantic. But to your point, if I'm having the option of an Arnold Palmer, I like to be able to make that dial that mix in myself. Now, question for you, is it a sweet tea lemonade or an unsweetened with the lemonade? Because the lemonade is sweet enough. Some people go different ways on that.
1: See, as I've gotten older, I've gone with the unsweet with the lemonade.
13: Yeah.
1: But when I was younger, like, give me every bit of sugar I could get in that drink. I wanted the sweetest, most syrupy thing I could possibly have, which is obviously not a good thing. It was delicious.
2: Also, what are the right portions? Is it half and half exactly?
0: Now, see, that's interesting because
1: you got to pour till the color looks right.
2: Yeah,
0: that's a good solid gauge. Point.
13: Yeah.
0: I'm more iced tea heavy on my Arnold Palmer. Now, that's partially because my dad, growing up, and still to this day, my dad makes iced tea.
1: Right.
0: Okay? Like we always have a pitcher of iced tea all summer long. Lipton. He has iced tea. Yeah, he does it and it's crazy because
13: I use the cold brew tea bags.
0: No. He gets the regular Lipton tea bags. He says Louisiana can go to hell. Like he doesn't want anything to do with that. Doesn't need that. He boils the water in this giant pot that he has had since I was a kid. I don't know when they got it. I've asked him for the measurements and he's like, oh, I don't know. I know there's a little line on the pot that I mostly kind of measure off of, and that's where the water goes. Puts his tea bags in. And then after my dad is done teabagging his tea, he gets. Anyway, he does that, and then he pours it, and he gets the little lemon concentrate, and that goes in, and then that is his iced tea, but it's really lemony.
1: Yeah.
0: And he puts just a little sugar in it, but it's not a ton.
1: Right.
0: So I grew up drinking that. So when I get an Arnold Palmer that is lemonade forward. It's fine. I still drink it. I love lemonade just by itself, but I prefer an iced tea, like I would say 3/4 to 1/4.
1: Yeah.
2: Oh,
0: lemonade.
2: Man.
0: Like I would take 3/4 iced tea, 1/4 lemonade. I don't need a lot of lemonade for that to really go for me.
1: So I will say this as an aside, but anybody who has a recipe that they can't tell you exact measurements on.
0: Yes.
1: Those are the recipes I want.
0: Yeah. Yes. That, yeah. I've tried to make the iced tea at home. It doesn't. Do it. It's not the same yeah. as when dad has it going. Then that's the one I'm like, yeah, just give me a, and it, the glass has to be full.
1: Oh yeah.
0: All the way to the top with ice. Because I want some dilution as well yes. to make that, yeah.
1: So drinks that dilute over the experience, to me, are the best ones because you get a little bit of a different flavor as you go. Where are we at on a margarita?
13: That's my
2: I'm
13: favorite.
2: All for it.
0: We love a margarita.
13: But I don't like it blended. I like it on the rocks.
0: Oh, like an actual margarita. Yeah. Yeah,
1: I like both.
0: I'm more...
13: I'll take it blended, but I really don't want it that way.
1: Yeah, I'll take both.
0: I'll go bougie with my margaritas, though, because I want a really good tequila in there. And oh, like, yeah. If I'm going somewhere where they're making it...
1: Right.
0: Like, if you have the machine at home and you make your margaritas at home, by all means, blend it up, do whatever. I don't care if you use a thing from the store that's all pre-mixed. Like, sure. Fine. But if someone's like, no, I've got a great margarita recipe, I want to see... exactly what kind of tequila we're putting in there, all that stuff.
13: I also like a spicy margarita too.
1: My wife,
0: nothing wrong with that.
1: Yeah. Miss spicy margarita. It's her favorite cocktail. I like mine not as sweet though.
13: Yeah.
0: I
1: need a little bite out of the drink.
13: Do not care for a strawberry margarita.
2: What are we putting on the rim then?
13: See, I don't like the
1: tahine.
13: Salt.
0: Yeah, tahine on the rim.
13: Tahine's a good idea.
0: That's a great call. Yeah, I go there. What about you, Dylan? What do you like on that?
2: We'll do either salt or sugar on the rim. If I'm feeling like I don't care if people are judging around me, I'll go with the sugar.
0: Yeah. Yeah. I feel like there's nothing wrong with that. There's one of the drinks that we didn't mention that's out here that's very popular. Every golf course does it now. The transfusions are
13: that's
1: really good.
0: Yeah.
1: They got them canned now too, which I haven't tried any of the canned
0: I got
1: varieties.
0: The one. I can't remember what the company is, but they do a lot of those canned. I don't know if it's Cutwater or one of those.
1: Cutwaters will have you drunk in a minute.
0: Yeah. But you have to pour it over the ice. Don't if you drink it straight out of the can. But I think they had one that I had. It was either them or Southern Tier, maybe?
1: You wouldn't know if it was
0: one of those.
13: It's like 13% on the margarita. Yeah,
0: one of them had a transfusion mix.
1: You'd have blacked out off of one of them.
13: Oh, my goodness.
0: I got it out of a can, and I was like, you know what? That's all right. I just was talking about how I'm not big on premixes, but on that one, it wasn't bad.
2: I got to throw this in there because a couple of years ago, I mentioned hoop tea on the air. And they ended up sending me a whole box. So if they want to go ahead and do that again, that'd be great. But
0: hoop tea?
2: Hoop tea. Yeah,
0: like my hoopties rolling, tailpipe dragging?
2: Yeah, pretty much.
0: Heat don't work because my blubber keeps sagging.
2: It's like a spiked iced tea.
0: Hoopties rolling. I need to try that.
13: Okay.
0: I'm in on a spiked iced tea. I love a spiked iced tea.
13: Hey.
0: I
13: do too.
0: Hey, there we go. People are saying hi. We're out at Muirfield live for the Memorial Tournament. Obviously, golfers are going to be on the course here. I'm already seeing people out at the driving range, out on the chipping and putting greens, so we're getting close. 7:45, the first golfers will go off. You can drop in your suggestions. Best summer beverages in the YouTube chat or tweet us at BoneandTyvus971. When we come back, people are mad at the Spurs for trying to create a home court advantage. Didn't work last night. We'll discuss it next. T-Bone and Tyvus on the Fan.
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11: Good Thursday morning. Well, right now we are noticing a car fire happening just outside of Grandview over on 315. A northbound ramp completely blocked off to Medical Center Drive, King Avenue out there. So for that workaround, you use this. The next exit over, it is Lane Avenue. Take that eastbound to High Street, then southbound. From there, you can get back going on King Avenue. I'm 10TV's Brianna Albizu with your
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7: We've got another beautiful day all across Central Ohio. Sunshine sticking around through the morning, and by the time we hit this mid-afternoon, we're going to see highs climbing to the mid-80s. It's going to be warm, but it's going to feel quite nice because we'll have a light breeze moving in through the way. I'm your 10 Weather Impact Meteorologist, Lily Aldrich, with 97.1 The Fan.
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8: Jen hadn't heard that intro yet. Literally, I have my headphones on, ready to go, not hearing any other sound, and then that intro plays, and I hear, off mic, I hear, are you kidding me? Like, just right. Jen, we've already had multiple people come up today and say, Jen, have you fallen? Like, again, the legend of Jen Winch falling at the memorial. I almost feel like now we should do, like, a ceremonial thing where we get some padding put down, get it sponsored. You get like a shirt with like some sponsor's name on it.
9: I say we skip the padding.
8: You would have a crowd. People
10: full
8: would come.
10: Send. I'm not falling again.
8: No. We do it on purpose and you get paid extra for doing. I'm saying like, I don't know, you could fall on to like the logo of Train, like the band, and you just like land on them. And it's like, or like pick something you don't like and you just like elbow drop it. You know what I mean? We could have fun with this, is all I'm saying. Lord. 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But yeah, we are live at Muirfield for the memorial, about a half an hour or so away, 25 minutes from the first golfers teeing off. 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
9: Bone, under what circumstances should fans be able to sell their tickets?
8: Yeah, see, this is getting to a bigger problem we have in sports, which is everyone is selling their ticket. Not everyone, but there's such a market for reselling tickets that now I think most people just assume if you want to go to a game, face value tickets, like for any type of good game.
9: Yes.
8: Laughable to even think about the face value because it doesn't matter because you're going to be paying triple, quadruple.

0: quadruple, you're going secondary market, it's going to be insane. And I do think that's a problem that has to be fixed. But I know that also, like, if you buy these tickets and you just can't go, and someone's willing to offer you, you pay $200 for a ticket.
1: Right.
0: And someone offers you $1,000 for each one.
1: You take it.
0: I mean, you could fund. Yeah. Like, I get why people want to do it. But there is a problem and a discussion there. To answer your question of when, like, when should, like, is it okay for people to sell tickets? Was that the question you
1: asked?
0: No,
1: I mean, what circumstances?
0: I mean, I feel like if you are a fan of a team and they have a big playoff game, you should want to go to that. If you don't want to go to it, why are you buying season tickets in the first? Isn't that the whole goal, is to be
1: in? Kind of my thought process behind it.
0: But. Right. Now, if life happens, like, you know, Tyvus just having a baby, it's right. Like, oh, well, you probably can't, if you had tickets to a game and that happens, I think there should be a way for you to get your money back. I don't think you should just be out the money.
1: So you should be able to return it to the venue. They give you a refund and then they sell it.
0: Yes, but I think, again, at face value.
1: Okay.
0: So this is what is interesting. The Spurs have, for game one, which last night the Spurs ended up losing to the Knicks. The Knicks won that game because Jalen Brunson went off in the fourth quarter. Don't tell Las Vegas Aces head coach Becky Hammon about that, because she said he can't win a championship with guys like him, but whatever. Maybe he'll still be, she'll be proven right if they don't get this done. But Knicks win on the road game one, and of course there were lots of Knicks fans in attendance. The Spurs were trying to limit that. So they told their season ticket holders, if you sell your tickets other than through their approved, like, reselling partner, mm-hmm. then they were going to lose their season tickets. Like, they would be kicked from the season ticket holder program in an attempt to try to control who was in this building and try to get mostly a Spurs favorable crowd at home. And I got to be honest, I kind of respect it.
1: I do, too. Like, I understand where people are like, oh, they're my tickets, I bought them, I should be able to do whatever I want with them. Like, I totally respect that point of view. But if we are trying to win as an organization a championship and we're looking for every even tiny advantage, yeah, I'm going to control, like, who's getting in the building and who isn't. I don't think that's a crazy concept.
0: Yeah. If you can, I know the celebrity fans are going to find their way in regardless. Of course. But when you had the MVP chant going around the end of the third quarter at the Cavs game, where you're getting, you know, just drilled in game four. That's on the Cavs as much as anything, but you're not getting MVP chants if there aren't a bunch of Knicks fans right. in the building. And they got that way in part because the Cavs lost the first three games. So those tickets went up for sale, I'm sure, but there would have been people doing that regardless, even if they had been up 3-0, there still would have been people thinking about selling those tickets. And all I know is this, like, I feel like, we have this idea that when you buy a ticket, you can do whatever you want with it. It's yours. If you want to charge 20 times what it's worth, go ahead and do that. I get that sentiment, but we know that that's not true, that you can just do whatever you want with your tickets. For example, last night during the game, someone ran out on the court during the Spurs game,
1: mm-hmm.
0: and they had to stop it, and they got the guy off the court immediately and took him back, and I'm sure they're never going to let that person buy season tickets again.
1: Right.
0: But when you buy a ticket, it doesn't give you permission to just do whatever you want with it.
1: When there were real tickets back in the day, there used to be that fine print on the back
0: yes.
1: that spelled all of that out. Now, you scroll and you click the box and then you hit accept.
0: Mm-hmm.
1: That's where all of that is. You just didn't read it. It's not there for you right now.
0: Yeah. And don't get me wrong. I don't like it because I'm not sure that the Spurs are totally motivated by just trying to keep the fans out. I'm sure there's a little bit too of like, well, if you use Ticketmaster, who we've partnered with, or StubHub, or whoever, like whoever they are sponsored by, it sounds like they're a little bit saying you can resell it just through our partners. But it does establish the idea that they could control who comes in and who doesn't. I know the Jackets have gotten crap, and hockey teams have gotten crap for this when they've looked at zip codes
1: yeah.
0: of people who are buying for playoff games.
1: Yes.
0: Because, like, when they were playing the Penguins in the playoffs, it's like, well, Pittsburgh's right down the road. You know those fans are going to travel over here. There's a lot of them in the area. That's fine. But if you're buying from a Pittsburgh area code, we're not going to let you do that. We want to get mostly people from Central Ohio there. That's their right to – I mean, again, it's the rights of the fans versus the rights of the team. And you know I'm usually on the side of the fans. However, I think in the big picture, what's good for the fans is lower ticket prices.
1: Agreed.
0: If you have 90% of the reason that we are in this problem is that you have monopolies of ticket agencies that do this, right?
2: Put Ticketmaster and Live Nation on full blast.
0: Ticketmaster, Live Nation, yes, absolutely right. To the point that you have like musicians now who are not going that route, specifically saying, if you want to come to my concert, Phoebe Bridgers is playing Madison Square Garden tonight, and she literally put the tickets up for $1 and said, you have to go to the box office and get them, and once they're gone, and you can't resell them. Like, She said, I'm not even taking a profit from this tour. I just want to like connect with my fans.
1: Right.
0: She cut out all of them completely. Something like that in sports is what I think we need to get to. But that coupled with the resellers who just sit on computers and have 20 different accounts and they're buying up these tickets.
1: That's
0: those two things kill this market for most people.
1: And it's kind of one of the things you talk about technology and like how great everything, but like the people who will just like have their bots log into these websites and just buy up a bunch of tickets before anybody can get access to any of the inventory and then they're reselling, like that is a huge issue.
0: Yeah.
1: Prices go crazy. And then to that point, like if you're an organization, you have no idea where those tickets are going. It might be all going to the opposing team's fans. And now you're like, I don't like our environment anymore.
0: Yeah. I get some people look at that and say, oh, that's terrible from this organization. If you were a really good team, you wouldn't need to do that. Like the Spurs, those aren't real fans. Only bad fan bases would sell those tickets. My argument to that is I think you do have to have a fan base that's like conditioned to, oh, yeah, we're in the playoffs every year and gets, right. You know, that. But also, ticket resellers exist. That's the number one issue I have. Like, if you're someone from New York, you want to buy a ticket and go there and you're a Knicks fan, I have less of a problem with that. I have a problem if you're someone from Seattle who's not even planning to attend any of these games, and all you're doing is buying these with a technology you've created to allow you to get in, get 200 blocks of tickets,
1: yep.
0: And then resell them at three times value.
1: So sneaker people do it too.
0: Yes, it's this reselling culture.
1: Yeah.
0: I support it in theory. Like, if you own something, you want to, it amasses value, you want to sell it, fine. But same thing with sports cards.
1: Yeah.
0: You could go to a store, buy sports cards. There was a time, and I don't know if it's still like this, but I know a few years ago, especially during the pandemic, these guys would be standing out there for hours waiting for, like, the new cards to come out, and they would buy all the boxes, like 20 of them, and then it's gone, and then they just, and then an hour later they're on eBay for three times the price. Like that's the stuff that drives me insane. So we got to find a way to fix that in sports, and maybe the Spurs are onto a little bit of something here. But yeah, it's a mess right now. World Cup, perfect example of that too. The tickets are insane for that, and that's partially why. The Browns' new defensive end says he's not trying to replace Myles Garrett. You will hear from Jared Verse next. T-Bone and Tybus on the Fan.
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5: Got some delays for our East Siders right now after two different crashes. The first one's going to be just south of Reynoldsburg, affecting that 70 westbound ramp to Bryce Road. That right lane is blocked. 32 miles per hour for your speeds. Definitely take 40 to get around the traffic, especially if you are heading downtown. Then for our friends in Canal Winchester, our southeast corner, we do have a crash 33 westbound heading towards the city and passing Pickerington Road, so definitely expect some lane closures out there as well. I'm 10DB's Brianna Albizu with your...
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0: Come out and see us. We are here till 9 a.m. today. T-Bone and Tybus featuring Joshua Perry. Tybus is on paternity leave. But we are out here just right when you come in the main entrance. You walk down the pathway. You walk past the big tent where they have the golf shop, all the, you know, PGA Tour shop, all that stuff. We're right at the end of that pathway. You'll see us there right next to the practice screen. And then, of course, you can see us, Bishop and Friends, 9 to noon, and then Rothman and Ice, noon 3. Today and tomorrow, we'll be out here. Then Saturday and Sunday, a variety of our shows will also be out here on location. We'll have all the coverage for you as well. 10 TVs roaming around. Adam King.
1: Sure.
0: Looking well coiffed, I'm sure, when he gets peeled off of whatever green he passed out on last night. Coiffed?
2: Yeah.
0: Doesn't that mean, I think it means you're like, your hair is done well.
2: Just like the way
1: he's
2: it
1: got
2: sounds.
1: Some volume to the hair.
0: Coiffed? Dylan, coiffed is fine. I'm pretty sure it's a fine. I don't know if I know how to spell it. I've heard it said, but I think it's a fine term.
2: Boom. Before the break, we were talking about ticket reselling. And
0: Yeah.
2: As someone who came from a music radio background before I worked here, I got a lot of passion about this topic.
0: Like, yeah.
2: So so out here on the TVs at the fan, we all have an interesting fact about ourselves, and mine that I like to flex is that I went to the Eras Tour twice.
0: Oh yeah, you saw Taylor Swift live two times,
2: like,
0: on that tour.
2: The most impossible tour to get tickets to in the history of concerts, right?
0: As a family where everyone else in my house is a Swiftie but me, I am very well aware, Dylan. That's yes.
2: So yeah,
0: I've heard it's bad.
2: I was able to through channels that most people can't, because I work in this industry, was able to get tickets at face value. And I'll full disclosure, the second one I went to was Indy. I had floor seats and I paid $350 a ticket, which is dirt cheap compared to what the other people were spending there.
0: People were paying $10,000 or more for
2: out of
0: floor
2: curiosity
0: seats thing, right?
2: I asked the people next to me what they paid for their tickets. They paid $6,000 on the resale market.
1: Oh, yuck.
0: That sounds like a bargain compared to what some people are paying for them.
2: Yeah. So I paid $350, they paid $3,000 a piece. I essentially could have made 10 times the money if I wanted to.
0: Yeah.
2: On these tickets. And I don't think that's what God intended resale to be. When it first happened, it was supposed to be like, hey,
1: did God have an intention for resale?
2: It was supposed to be question. Like, hey, I couldn't make it to this concert and I don't want to be out all the money. And someone who initially couldn't make it now could make it. It wasn't meant to feed families off of. That's not what it was supposed to be.
0: Well, that,
2: and you see it in sports,
0: that's,
2: too.
0: That's what I'm saying. There's a famous story about John Cena, right? The pro wrestler. He bought from Ford this like supercar they had made, that the GT, Ford GT or GT40. It's like they made them in the 60s. They were race cars. They re-brought them back like in the early 2000s. And then they brought some back like maybe 10 years ago. They did this again. And the only way you could buy one of these, you had to either be a Ford customer who had spent so much money you could basically own a dealership, or you had to be like a super celebrity car collector to get the initial invite to buy one of these cars. Everyone who bought one of these cars, and John Cena was one of them, had to sign an agreement that said, when you buy this car, you cannot resell it for, like, it was, I don't know if it was permanently or if it was a minimum of 5 years or something like that, but they said, if you do, you will open yourself up to a lawsuit from Ford. And so he bought the car, apparently did not read the fine print or was not aware of it or thought they're not going to enforce that, sold it at, put it up for sale after a couple years. Ford came down on him with all of their lawyers and said, absolutely not. We didn't force you to buy this, but you opted into buying this thing. We don't want these to be traded and triple the value. We want people to hang on to them and drive them and enjoy them. Right or wrong, that's their prerogative. Chick-fil-A is closed on Sundays. Right or wrong, that's their prerogative.
1: Sure.
0: Businesses can have their prerogatives, right?
1: Yeah.
0: I don't see why sports teams can't say, if you're not from this area code or zip code, or if you're not a diehard fan, we're not trying to sell you these tickets. If we find out you're a guy who's buying 20 different tickets around the thing just to resell them, we're not going to let you do that.
1: Yeah, or if you're, you know, somebody who's a season ticket holder, but you sell, you know, 90% of your tickets every single year.
0: Yeah.
1: Yeah, we're not going to let you buy anymore.
0: No, I think the Spurs were fully within their rights to do that, even though it didn't keep all the Knicks fans out of that building. I'm sure there's
1: which is the point. Like, you can't keep them all out, and they shouldn't be out.
0: No.
1: But if you can tip the scales in your favor in your home venue, I don't see a problem with that.
0: I wonder if people would be okay with this. Like, let's say you're an Ohio State ticket holder, you have season tickets. Obviously, you know, if you can sell those Michigan tickets, I wouldn't want to. If I'm a season ticket holder, that's the goal, right? Is to go to the Texas game last year, the Michigan game this year, stuff like that. But if you are going to like sell you, if you buy those tickets, I wouldn't want to be locked in on what if I can't go. I want to get my money back on the tickets. Totally understandable. I don't see why someone like Ohio State couldn't say, all right, if you want to sell your tickets back, the only way you can do it is through our website,
1: right,
0: to us, and then we will put them back up. And then Ohio State can control the cost on that to keep them purposely low. You could limit who buys them. Like, I don't see why that would be a problem. Now, I understand selling 100,000 seats, you're going to have some visiting fans.
1: Sure.
0: But, like, wouldn't they have liked to have a system like that in place when Tennessee fans tried to come down here and take, air quotes, take
11: kneeling
0: over the stadium?
11: North.
0: Right, all that crap. Like, I, actually, I'm glad we got them in there because they got to witness that.
1: I am too, honestly. Thorough beat down. I wish there were more of them in there so they could see how we do it in the North.
0: Yeah, right.
1: I'm tired. All had to hear about how football's played in the South. We know how to do it in the South. You come up here in the cold, you guys running around faking with their shirts off before the game, and then you see what a real butt whooping looks like.
0: Yeah. I mean, Dylan, I don't know if we have a fan poll up yet, brought to you by JT's Pizza Pub. They always do a great job helping us get this fan poll going. But do you have anything up there yet? Because maybe we could something along the lines of, okay, maybe something along the lines of, should sports teams be allowed to control who resells their tickets or something like that? Because I do feel like Ohio State fans would have a problem if they were told you can't resell your tickets.
1: Right.
0: But if the idea is we're trying to keep the cost down so that getting into, say, the Michigan game doesn't cost you $800 as a fan. Like, now it may cost you $200 for face value tickets,
1: sure,
0: or $250 or $300 or whatever the number is. But, like, as long as that's face value, I'm fine with it. Like, I don't like it when StubHub or someone else is, like, profiting off of that. That bugs the hell out of me.
1: That's a whole different conversation.
0: Yeah,
1: but it bugs me too.
2: Yeah, like the absolutely. Year I've made it known to you guys that the year that Joshua and Tyvus won the national championship, I had season tickets. I was at every home game, and I got them from someone who just wanted to stay in the season ticket, like, you know, where you have to stay in it in order to get them. They just wanted to stay in it, but they didn't really want to go to the games, and they sold me the tickets for pretty much face value. I mean, it was like 8 games that year, and it was like a little over $1,000. I don't know what it is now, but it's astronomically higher than that.
0: No, and that's great if you're selling for face value. That's all well and good. But, like, I know there's...
1: And selling it to a friend, too, who you know is, like...
0: Going to go and actually
1: and they're a
0: it.
1: Fan. Yeah.
0: Yes, of course. Yes. Like, all that. And even if you could set up a system then where it's like, hey, I want to resell it. I'll sell it back to Ohio State. But this guy wants these seats, and he's applied specifically to buy my seats, and I'd like them to go to him.
1: Right.
0: Find a system where you can do that, right?
1: Sure.
0: But I know that in the music industry, it's been such a problem that now there's been a few times I've bought tickets recently where I just went to a show a couple weeks ago in Cleveland, and that was the thing is, like, the app I was on said, we will send you the tickets. The ticket codes will activate 2 hours before. The only way you can transfer them, you can send them to someone's phone number, so you could transfer them.
1: Right.
0: But, like... It just made it a little bit tougher to do the resale thing, and it was only through their app. It wasn't like they were completely out of the Ticketmaster loop, and I thought...
1: That's great.
0: We got to start doing more stuff like that in sports.
1: Yeah.
0: It's killed all my momentum for, like, the World Cup. I'm a big soccer guy, but all the tickets that you can find are all resell minimum $500. And this is... I was looking at Philadelphia to see... I think it was Croatia and Curacao, maybe? I can't remember who the other matchup was, but it was like... Not even the U.S. One ticket in the nosebleeds, $550.
1: I'm good.
0: No, that's not going to happen for most people. That's not it. All right. Well, you didn't get to hear from Jared first because we got to talking about other things that matter. So maybe we'll play some audio from him coming up. But I also saw there was a really dumb idea in college football that they've already abandoned. It didn't even happen yet, but they've already thrown it in the trash. And I hope they do that more often. We'll talk about it next. T-Bone and Tyvus on the Fan.
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5: Right now, we are closely monitoring two crashes over on the east side of Columbus, really by Reynoldsburg. The first one's going to be 70 in that westbound direction, just beyond State Route 256, where that left shoulder is blocked. Looks to be involving 3 cars. But after that, another crash not too far away. This time it's 70 affecting that westbound ramp to Bryce Road, where that right lane is blocked. In total, looking about 30 miles per hour when it comes to your slowdown and your speeds. Definitely take 40 Broad Street to get around this traffic, especially if you are heading downtown. I'm 10TV's Brianna Albizu with your
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0: Joshua Perry in for Tybus, who is on paternity leave. We are live from your field. We have patrons rolling in as we are out here for the Memorial Tournament all weekend long. We'll be out here broadcasting live 6 to 9 a.m. tomorrow and Friday. Bishop and Friends 9 to noon both days. Rothman and Ice both days, noon to 3. And then coverage all weekend as well. We'll have leaderboard updates. We'll have weather updates. We got the whole thing covered out. So if you are making it out here, or if you're not and you just want to stay up to date, we'll have it all for you here. We've got some golfers just about ready to tee off, right, Joshua?
1: Yeah, we do. Jason Day, it looks like 8:05, and he is with Jordan Spieth, Billy Horschel. At 8:15, so
0: former champion thing, out here.
1: Yeah, getting this thing rocking and rolling early.
0: Love that. Jason Day, although from Australia.
1: Yes.
0: Columbus resident now.
1: So we claim
0: Central
1: it.
0: Howard Road. Yeah, he claims, of course,
1: us.
0: And that's exactly right. Very good stuff to see there. So, yeah, if you're making your way out, plenty of cool stuff to do out here. As always, if you can squeeze us into your plans for the day, we'd love to see you out here where we are. Just as you walk past the putting greens, the practice greens, that's where we are stationed and will be all day long, all weekend long. So I said there was a really dumb idea in college football that's already been abandoned. So apparently, and I had forgotten about this, I guess I saw it in a news blip and just kind of passed over it. NC State and Virginia were going to play their week zero game, I believe, in Brazil. They were going to play at Rio de Janeiro at the Nilton Santos Stadium, also known as Engenho.
1: Okay.
0: Let them live. The 44,000-seat venue has hosted the 2016 Summer Olympics and the soccer tournament that is called the Copa America. Virginia was going to be the designated home team. However, apparently, according to a statement from NC State, they found that the partner they were working with down in Brazil said, oh, it's this year? Never mind. We can't make that happen. That's not going to be a thing. So I would guess there were some NC State fans and or Virginia fans who were thinking, let me book some travel so I can go down there to Rio. And now that's just up in smoke a few months before that game's supposed to be played. So, yeah, good times, everybody.
1: Why are we taking college football games away from college football venues?
2: Amen.
1: That to me, like, the NFL can do whatever they want, right? Go play as many international games as you want to play. They could play them out here. They could play them in a television studio for all I care, right? Like, the NFL can do it because it's the NFL. Part of the experience of a college football game, and I don't care if it's Virginia and North Carolina State, is the idea that it happens on campus and there is that atmosphere and there's a nostalgia that plays into it. And taking them anywhere that is not on campus to me is a huge mistake. So I'm glad this thing didn't work out.
0: Yeah, I am too. And I don't necessarily mind that, like, it's not about it being international, to your point.
1: Yeah.
0: You could be playing this thing in Dallas, for all I care, at Jerry World.
1: Which, don't want it.
0: By the way, what would the attendance be for that game? In Dallas, like two people show up for an NC State-Virginia non-conference game. Remember that? They played this game last year, and that was the weird quirk. It was, they had scheduled it, but there were not enough ACC conference games, so they had to play each other in the ACC as non-conference opponents. And it factored into all that crap with Duke and Miami last year.
1: Yeah.
0: The results from these games kind of factored in. So just a dumb idea all the way around. But I'm with you. There's college sports, not just football, but basketball is the same boat.
1: Yeah.
0: You got to have great venues. Wasn't the story this morning, did I see this right? You know how Duke entered into that deal with, is it Amazon Prime?
1: I think it was Prime.
0: To put a few games of theirs on. They're all going to be at neutral sites. I want to say the one with Michigan was supposed to happen at Madison Square Garden. And again, I may have the details. Dylan, double check this because I may have the details wrong. I glanced at this morning as I was heading out the door, but I believe it's that game was originally going to be played at MSG this year. Now they can't get that to work, so I thought I heard they said they're going to try to play it in Miami in the Marlins indoor. Okay,
2: that's correct.
0: What are we doing? What are we doing?
1: Stupidity. Yeah.
0: I mean, I'm not saying the Chrysler Arena is the best, but like you've got Cameron Indoor.
1: Yeah.
0: And like two decent. I mean, Cameron Indoor is great. Michigan's is whatever. I hate them. But like that's a college basketball venue that's sure. probably good if I wasn't so blinded by my dislike for the Wolverines. Like, I'm just saying, put it in one of those two places.
1: I know.
0: But no, we can't have a one-off event where we sell 30,000 seats to it. So we got
1: that's the part of the problem. Like, if you're a basketball person, you could probably be talked into any game at Madison Square Garden, right? Like, people feel a way about that as
0: sure.
1: basketball fans. It is that what is it
0: a,
1: is.
0: That is a legendary venue. I agree with you there.
1: But once you move off of that, you don't have very many other options that give you the excitement that you need. And part of this experience is the excitement. Like, everybody will tell you, oh, I don't think the quality of college basketball is the same as the NBA. College football is the same as... It's not.
0: No.
1: But part of it is the full experience that brings it together.
0: Well, we obviously have all bagged on the shot, right?
1: Oh, yeah.
0: For its lack of atmosphere and wow. its cavernous confines and all that stuff. But I have been there for big-time top 10 matchups with Ohio State and Michigan State over the years. That place was rocking. Mm-hmm. I have been there for a Duke game. I've been there for a Kansas game. That place was absolutely phenomenal place to watch a game. It's almost like when you have great matchups, any venue on a college campus is going to be better. And I'm saying that is a more sterile environment, but it's because it's still on a college campus that the students are all there.
1: Right.
0: The diehard fans who have been with these teams for 30 years are there, 40
1: right.
0: years. Those fans are out there. And, of course, you've got some people who are just like, oh, it's a big game, I want to show up. People who are not from the area who just buy tickets to go see it.
1: Yeah.
0: They'll travel to wherever
1: for
0: your
1: sure.
0: games are. As opposed to one of those other Duke games they're going to try to put, I believe, in Vegas.
1: Oh, come on. Oh, like, come on.
0: Like
1: that is the antithesis of the experience that you're talking about. Like, you go to games on campus, you do the sightseeing, you go back to your favorite restaurants if they're still open, you probably drive by the terrible apartment that you used to live in. Like, there's a whole thing that goes with this.
0: Yeah, yeah, 100% right. Yeah. It's all about, to me, the people who run college athletics don't actually understand what they run. They
1: no.
0: don't understand the...
1: They don't understand the people that consume.
0: Yeah, right.
1: Yes.
0: It's like if you ran... Where is the Louvre? Is that where the Mona Lisa sits,
1: sure.
0: I think? Let's say it is. It's like if the people who ran the Louvre were like, well, they must be here for the lighting and for our concessions and for the marble floors. It's like, no, they're here to see a piece of history.
1: Right.
0: That's what they're here to see. And wherever you put that is going to be the place people are going to congregate because they want to see the Mona Lisa. Like, that's what you have with college sports. They want to come here because it's different than any other experience you can have. A baseball game is different than any other experience you can have.
1: No doubt.
0: But how many times did baseball suffer when they tried to put them in multipurpose stadiums? Back when I was a kid, everybody wanted to be in, like, you could play football and baseball in the stadium, and it killed a lot of the vibe. Then in the 90s, Camden Yards came around. The Jake came around. Now, obviously, Progressive Field. Great American Ballpark. Like, everyone's trying to get back to, let's make these things look like ballparks.
1: Sure.
0: Eventually, the idiots that run college sports will figure out, oh, yeah, you should put all your games on college campuses.
1: You don't
0: need them to be in giant NFL stadiums or in, you know,
1: far-flung
0: locales.
1: You know what part of the problem is, though? And it's the same thing I tell you about being a Browns fan. People watch on TV. People continue to go to the games. They
0: yep.
1: buy jerseys.
0: You're right.
1: That is the only thing they care about. Your feedback is your dollars.
0: Your
1: feedback is your attention. And as long as you keep giving it to them, despite them taking away all the things that you like, nothing will get better.
2: They continue to give us things we don't ask for. The people that run college sports, like,
1: and we take it.
2: Like, so Farmageddon was played in Dublin, Ireland last year, and they did like these cute packages of like the people in Ireland having no idea about anything Kansas State. Or
0: that was
2: Iowa State related.
0: Kansas State and Iowa State, for those who don't know the lore of college football's mediocre rivalry.
1: Right,
2: right. And like they thought it was a cutesy thing to do, and I thought that was exactly what was wrong with them playing in Dublin, Ireland. Like, none of those people care. None of those people asked for Kansas State and Iowa State to go over there. That's why Michigan had to cancel their game in Germany. This game had to get canceled. And no one's asking for it, so why do we continue to do it?
0: I don't. The answer is because idiots are in charge. And to your point, Joshua, you can't blame, I don't think you are, but like, I don't blame college sports fans for saying, Ohio State is playing where?
1: Right.
0: Albany, New York at 3 a.m. against whoever. We'll get Buckeye fans to be like, well, I guess we got to go to Albany. Yeah. I don't want to go. This, like, we'll all be complaining about it as we buy the hotels and go, because we're just, that's how many diehard fans you have of that program.
1: It's a problem, though.
0: The people who take advantage of that are the people who are in charge of college sports now.
1: 100%.
0: Go, what if we put this game in Atlanta? That doesn't need to be. What if we put this game in Southern California and it's two East Coast teams? They know the big fan bases will travel and go.
1: Yep.
0: And I get why we all go, but you're right. We probably shouldn't. We should probably start boycotting some of that stuff, see if that helps. All right, we'll come back. Got to talk about one of the strangest NFL stories in recent memory, because there are some new developments in it. You'll hear that next. T-Bone and Tyvus live from Mirfield on Fan.
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5: Still watching a vehicle fire for you just outside of Grandview. We're talking 315, that northbound ramp to King Avenue. It is partially open, but that right shoulder is still blocked. At least looking a lot better when it comes to slowdowns. Before, looked about 30 miles per hour for your speeds out there. Much better news, as I mentioned. Not the same situation, though, for our friends in our southeast Columbus spot. We're talking by Canal Winchester, about a five-minute commute, but it is growing on 33 in that westbound direction between Gender Road and 270. I'm 10TV's Brianna Albizu with your...
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2: Good morning, I'm Dylan Gonzalez. The Memorial Tournament for Murfield Village just teed off. 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In Game 1 of the NBA Finals, the New York Knicks went into San Antonio and beat the Spurs 105-95. Game 2 will tip off tomorrow at 8:30. The Cleveland Guardians defeated the New York Yankees 5-4 for their second straight win against the Bronx Bombers. The Guards will go for the sweep this afternoon at 1:35. Meanwhile, the Cincinnati Reds were on the wrong end of a three-game sweep after losing to the Kansas City Royals 5-2 last night. The Redlegs have the day off today, but will look to get back on track tomorrow night in St. Louis. 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
0: All right, so Chef Steven, who is taking care of all the culinary expertise that you have out here at Muirfield, for the Memorial, he has just stopped by with a breakfast delivery. And Joshua, it's the time where I am sorry to say that I empathize with you on your food allergies. However, I'm going to like scarf food right in front of your face, and I feel bad about that.
1: You shouldn't feel bad.
0: Brought us a sausage, egg, and sweet potato breakfast burrito.
1: Wow.
0: With a little bit of salsa. We also got a little clementine orange in there, which is great. So I've been trying that already. That's been really good. He also, he wasn't aware Tybus wasn't going to be out here this week, but he did bring something for Tybus.
1: Yes, he did.
0: Which is a mango, pineapple
1: spinach, and wheatgrass
0: smoothie. It's a green smoothie.
1: Yes.
0: You can see it if you're on our YouTube chat. Jen, do you want to try this or do you want me to try it? Which Because Joshua's not going
28: to
0: risk
28: with I'm with Joshua in regards to I have a bad soybean allergy.
0: Oh, see? Well, then great.
28: And sometimes they make stuff with soy, like soy milk and stuff. And I need to be here till 11. So you can go
0: you know
28: for
0: what?
28: It.
0: I have a lot of other problems, but I have no food allergies. So I'm going to give this a shot and see how it's safe.
28: And he's drinking it right now for those
0: that
28: who
0: is,
28: can't.
0: You that know, is delicious.
28: Radio. There you go.
0: That's pretty good. David Babner just walked up, so now the real party's going to start.
1: There
0: he runs, if you're not aware, 971 The Race. You can go to 971theRace.com. The Fan 5K, June 20th out at Otterbein. You can get registered for the Common Man Mile. You can do the 5K with me, 10 or the 9.71K. I think Reeser's going to do that. Get all signed up. Everything's happening out here. David Babner is royalty around these parts. The parties are legendary out here. we're already here. You're already stopping at the team shop and everything. You got it going on. How is? I mean, I guess this isn't Augusta apparently. So I mean, I'm surprised you slum it down here at Muirfield after your travels all over the world to go watch great sporting events, Dave. But we're glad you joined us here today.
29: Well, it doesn't get any better than this.
0: Yeah, of course
29: I mean,
0: not.
29: Jack's Place, beautiful weather, unbelievable pro-am yesterday. I walked up here a little earlier, saw the guys on getting ready to tee off on one. It's a it's unbelievable here in Dublin, Ohio.
0: Yeah, it's absolutely right. Jason Day, I believe, is up. Like, if he, I think he's towing the tee box as we speak. He and Jordan Spieth paired up this morning, so that's a great way to get you started on a Thursday out at Muirfield.
29: Well, and last Thursday out at Muirfield, we had the Four Miler here.
0: Yeah, that's
29: sold
0: right.
29: Sold out, 2,500 people, huge party, a huge celebration of the healthy, active lifestyle right here in Muirfield. Great tour of Dublin. Finished out at the Golden Bear Club, big party there afterwards. What a way to kick off the tournament.
0: It's great.
1: All right, so give me a little preview. What are you expecting these next 4 days here?
29: Unbelievable golf.
1: Yeah.
29: If you didn't, I don't know if you guys touched on it this morning. Scotty said that in the Pro-Am, a pro will play nine holes. Did you touch on the fact that Scotty Scheffler went 7-under on his own ball?
0: I didn't see that.
29: For his nine holes?
0: I'd say that's a pretty good way to get your weekend started.
29: I would
0: here.
29: Say, you know, it's like Scotty or the field. It's like when Tiger was playing, you right, play Tiger or the field. Ludwig Åberg, one of my favorite guys, looks good out here.
0: Oh, yeah, he's the one who I don't say his name right because I read it and I'm not a big golf fan and I didn't realize it's Åberg, but it doesn't look like that.
29: I can't pronounce it either. That's okay. But like Rory McIlroy, I can pronounce that.
0: He's
29: ready to go. And always a, you know, Ricky Fowler fan favorite out here.
0: Yeah.
29: I think it's going to be unbelievable golf. They've got a remarkable field. Yeah. I just talked to the guys in the pro shop, and the merchandise is flying off the shelves. I mean, people love this tournament. They love Jack Nicklaus. They love Muirfield Village. They love the city of Dublin.
0: Yeah, it's all great. And I'll tell you this. I'm not a huge golf fan. I don't play a lot of golf. I have respect for the sport. I think it's an awesome thing that we do here. But I'm a big fan of Central Ohio, and I know you are too. And like Joshua growing up here as well, like this is one of those events that if you live in Central Ohio for any amount of time, you eventually get it like, oh, yeah, it's that time of year. The whole city just changes, especially up in Dublin, northwest part of Central Ohio. Like, that's where everyone kind of gravitates toward this time of year. There's lots of people that I'm sure will not ever hit one of these fairways or be around here, but they get to walk this course with the legends, and then they get to go to some legendary parties afterwards. Like, it's just a great time to be a fan of Central Ohio, even if you're not a huge golf fan. This is still a great event to be a part of.
29: And Dan Sullivan and his whole team at H&S Sports Group do a remarkable job making this welcoming and giving people permission to come out here. There's some fantastic just patron spectator zones. Hmm. The Hill on 12, the Hill over on 16, where they've got Adirondack chairs set up. You can come out, enjoy a beverage, watch guys hit into the green. And the way the pros play this game, it's unlike anything that most amateurs. I play a lot of golf, and it seems like they're playing a whole different game. It's fun.
0: Yeah.
1: All right, so let's talk races here for a sec, because my wife was out here last week, enjoyed her time. I've been to Cap City with you. You put on some great events. So give the people reasons why they should sign up for the race later this month.
29: Well, on June 20th, this was T-Bone's, one of his ideas. Him and Reeser came to me a while ago, and they said, hey, what if we did our own race? And T-Bone's been at a bunch of our events, been out on St. Patrick's Day, been to Cap City, been to Grandview Yard. And I said, let's do it. Let's make it fun, and let's make it inviting, and let's make it accessible for everybody listening to your show and the fans. So there's the 1 mile option you mentioned. There's a 5K. There's a 10K, which is always popular. There's not a lot of 10Ks around Columbus. But it's fun. Out at Otterbein, big party afterwards. It's just one of those things that if you haven't ever participated in a road race and the word race or the word running intimidates you, come on out and participate. You can walk, you can run, you can skip, you can do whatever. And then your guy, Tyvus. congratulations, Tyvus, on the baby boy. Yeah. But your guy, Tyvus, committed to run a 40-yard dash at 7:45.
1: Well, you got full medical staff and everything out there, right? Yeah. In case he blows a hammy.
0: So two things with that. One is, because it's at Otterbein, it's on their track, which surrounds their football field. So we'll have the yards already marked off. So we're going to be out there timing you to see if you can beat his 40 time or see how you compare to Tyvus's 40 time. Also, though, like this is the type of event that with Tyvus being on paternity leave, I was worried, oh no, is he going to be able to make it back in time? That is the day his paternity leave ends. And so that is his return to all things the fan, other than the YouTube chat, which he's been in every day since he's been off. But that's if you want to go hang out with Tyvus, if you've missed hearing him on the air. Not that Josh was doing a great job. He's doing phenomenal. But if you want to go see Tyvus, he'll be out there, and you get to, you know, find out about how being a father of three is treating him at the Fan 5K. So,
29: isn't on your either Twitter feed or YouTube feed, isn't somebody always talking about beating Tyvis in the 1 mile.
0: Yeah, we have a guy, Rusty, in our chat who talks about it all the time.
29: That, so like, Rusty can come out. We'll see his 40 yards.
0: Rusty, I think, I'm pretty sure if I remember correctly, Rusty was there, and I saw Rusty at the OSU 4-miler.
28: He was 4-miler. The 4-miler, yeah.
0: Yeah, we Rusty met Rusty there. So, yeah, so there's
28: he's already registered.
0: All kinds of good events there from M3S
29: Jen's
0: Sports.
29: Plugged in. She's ready. Yeah. She knows. Yeah, she knows. Oh, that's Rusty.
0: Yeah. Last year was fun. The thing we changed this year was to move it back earlier an hour to make it just so it's a little cooler, because it was a little warm that day. But yeah, I walked the whole thing. I walked 3 miles last year, and there were people still out there when I got off the course. Oh. So like, if you are the fastest runner that has always run since junior high and high school and all that, or if you never run,
1: yep,
0: these events are still great. So yeah, and it'll be a fun time.
29: And we'll celebrate you no matter where you finish.
0: Right? Exactly right. Oh, right? Yeah.
29: First, and people say to me, you know, their age group awards or first place, we don't care where you finish. You're going to get the same medal.
1: Yeah.
0: Yep.
1: Right.
0: Yep.
1: By the way, these medals are phenomenal at all the different events. Like, if you're into it, you can start collecting those. They look really good.
0: Yeah. So make sure you go sign up for it. Just go to 971therace.com and you can get signed up now. David, we'll let you get on with the rest of your viewing today. We're looking forward to the parties that you're throwing out here. And yeah, it should be a fun time for everyone coming out to Muirfield. But yeah, thanks for stopping by.
29: Well, thanks for having me.
0: Take
29: on.
0: Some breakfast with you, too. Maybe already had a little breakfast. Maybe a little early breakfast of the liquid variety.
29: You guys got breakfast out here already. You got the smoothie. You got the wraps. You're ready to go.
0: Yeah, we're good to go.
29: And that's another thing, real quick, before I jump off that.
0: Yeah.
29: Watching how this tournament treats the players. This is really world class. Mm-hmm. I mean, and they talk about how this is some of the best treatment they get on tour all year round. So, kudos to Nicholas Rocca, everybody in the clubhouse, Dan Sullivan and his whole team. I mean, it is really one of the premier events in the country, which is what you'd expect in the city of Columbus, which really is a great sports town.
0: Yeah, absolutely is. And no matter what the sport is, we're always out to support it. So obviously a great weekend in store for us out here at Muirfield. We'll come back. Nick Saban thinks the problem with college sports is the exact same thing that benefited him. We'll talk about it next. T-Bone and Tyvus on The Fan.
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5: Good morning and welcome to your Thursday. If you're traveling southbound on 315, a huge heads up. You're looking at a 32-minute delay for your commute after a crash. On that 315 southbound direction, we're talking just passing King Avenue, where two left lanes are currently blocked out there. Definitely take 23 or Riverside Drive to get around this congestion. Also, for our friends on the north side of Columbus, we're talking just south of Westerville, a crash on 270 northbound passing State Route 3. That left shoulder is blocked. I'm 10TV's Brina Albizu with your
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1: Center. We've got another beautiful day all across Central Ohio. Sunshine sticking around through the morning, and by the time we hit this mid-afternoon, we're going to see highs climbing to the mid-80s. It's going to be warm, but it's going to feel quite nice because we'll have a light breeze moving in through the way. I'm your 10 Weather Impact meteorologist, Lily Aldrich, with 97.1 The Fan.
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2: 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T-Bone and Tybus. Two men who couldn't possibly look more out of place broadcasting live at the Memorial Tournament.
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5: T-Bone and Tybus right here on the Fan. We are at the Memorial. And
6: good job, Joshua.
5: Yeah, how about it?
6: Keep talking.
5: Here we go. So
6: they brought us food, and now
5: there's plenty of food.
6: I'm enjoying the food.
5: And we thought we were going to get a little bit more time in the break. Things happen. People are visiting. And if you're here, come and see us. We'd love to hang out with you. But, you know, it's morning. You got to get your food in one way or another. So that's what we're doing right now.
6: Well, who just stopped by? With a little good touch. You're all about the good touch.
5: Good touch.
6: Timmy Hall. Yeah. Who is not broadcasting from here today or tomorrow. Common Man and Timmy are back in the studio.
5: But he's out here.
6: Because he's going to be here whenever he's not on the air.
5: Of course.
6: He'll be out here. I'm sure it kills him to know he's not out here like Thursday and Friday when he could be out roaming the course all day and then
5: doing
6: the show from 3 to 6.
5: Pressure his co-host into being social.
6: He should. And I welcome him to in his best efforts of trying to do that. We'll see how that goes.
5: You want to talk about Nick Saban?
6: Yeah, man. This is. I think you and I feel very similarly about Nick Saban, in that legendary coach. I don't want to speak for you on that, but like legendary coach. But every time he opens his mouth about anything related to college football nowadays, you would think he coached at like Hofstra. And was like a 30-year guy who was essentially a gym teacher.
5: Or he was Bear Bryant, like back when nobody was really...
6: Or that, sure.
5: Making money.
6: Like, right, but like the way he talks about college athletics now is like it's out of control. The spending's insane. The money is ruining the sport. And I just feel like I must have been asleep for like 30 years. Because I thought Nick Saban coached in the last decade.
5: Yeah.
6: I thought Nick Saban coached in a time when... We saw unprecedented growth in the TV dollars, the coaching salaries, everything around this sport. But, Dylan, I don't know if you have any audio from this yesterday where Nick Saban was talking to Congress, but like, I just feel like a lot of his comments leave a lot to be desired from someone who was actually around the game when tons and tons of money was getting, you know, was getting made in this sport.
7: We have it if you want it.
6: All right, yeah, let's play it a little bit.
8: Let me give you the history. My first year we had collective at Alabama, $2.7 million. Next year, $7 million. Next year, $10 million. I retired. Next year, $17 million. Next year, $24 million. Now you have schools that have close to $40 million rosters. So if we continue to do that, we're going to lose Olympic sports. We're going to lose non-revenue sports. We're going to lose scholarships. And basically what's going to happen is you're going to have football and basketball succeed. And we'll have club sports for everything else.
6: Yeah, it's, I mean, I just feel like Nick Saban spending, like talking about the spending when it's like, did his team not spend money on players?
5: It's the part that bothers me is, once again, this idea of, oh, it was cool when I was making a ton of money and I was building up a net worth and a personal wealth to the point where I could open up a car dealership.
6: Yeah.
5: Like that was fine. But now, oh, these rosters are getting out of control and I can't buy kids with a scat pack anymore.
6: Right.
5: We actually have to give them some real money. Like that is, it's crazy to me. Now, the thing that I do resonate with, and I don't want this to get lost. I feel like there is a squeeze on athletic departments right now to eliminate Olympic sports. And I don't like that because part of my thought process is that collegiate sports should not be a business enterprise that tries to make the most money possible. Now, I know that's not the reality,
6: right. But
5: there is a place for Olympic sports. And for all the folks who are like, well, nobody cares about them, you do every 4 years when the Olympics come on.
6: Yeah,
5: I see everybody walking around with their American flag shirt on.
6: Yeah.
5: Right? So, like, you...

0: absolutely care about Olympic sports, and where are these athletes going to be developed if it's not on college campuses?
1: That's a great point. And it's something that they really have to figure out. One thing you're not going to have to figure out this week, so far it looks like, is the weather, at least today and tomorrow. Meredith Garfalo just stopped by. Hello, Meredith.
2: Hi, guys. I've been live all morning, actually, from the driving range. So yeah. I've been getting the first look at the players. They're looking good for today, and the weather's looking good, too.
1: Yeah, yeah. What are we, like, I mean, clear skies mostly today?
2: We're going to have some high clouds like we have now. But today it's going to be even hotter, even higher UV index. Very similar tomorrow. And then as we move forward, Saturday we have a brand new alert day in place, in case you haven't joined us this morning yet. There could be some strong to severe storms when the tournament is wrapping up and into the evening. I know we have a Forfest, I believe, happening in Bridge Park, and so something to keep in mind. You'll want to keep checking the forecast, but the next couple days are looking so good, guys.
1: Can we just briefly talk about the fit?
3: Because I was getting ready to do it.
1: One, I noticed birds are part of the fit, but then I realize, is that not the Jason Day
2: this
1: line?
2: Is.
1: I don't know
2: if you guys can see it, but
1: yeah. You've got all the it's got all the local floral and fauna.
2: This was the Malbon.
1: Malbon,
2: from the tournament. I actually got this as a gift for my birthday, and then I went and bought the top because I was like, okay, I really love the outfit.
1: Yeah, yeah.
2: And so today, I did see Jason Day out there, waved at them, and yesterday I was talking to his team and said, I really love his fashion. So if there's one golfer on the tour that I can connect with the fashion, I definitely think it's Jason Day.
1: I know Common Man and Timmy have been railing on those, but I think they're great. I've thoroughly enjoyed all the... I'm a big bird fan in general.
2: Okay, so good, and that's why we get along so well.
1: That's exactly right. Well, great stuff. 10 TV, 10 plus to see all the coverage there. I'll let you get back to it because I know you guys have a busy day of covering this tournament, getting the weather, all that stuff. But
2: Sounds good.
1: Thanks for popping in, Meredith.
2: Can I grab a burrito?
1: Yeah, take a burrito with you. Yeah, they stop.
2: This is why I came by to see the guys.
1: Come and get some food. Absolutely.
2: Thank you.
1: If you're driving in and you want some food, we got a few pieces left over, so come get some. But yeah, there you go. Meredith Garfalo from 10 TV, of course, joining us as well. Dylan, we were talking. Did anybody give us any more suggestions on the drinks for summertime? Like the best summertime beverages? Do you have any more thoughts on that?
4: I would have to go way back in the YouTube chat.
1: Oh, they've already moved on. What are they talking? I haven't even looked at the chat this morning, sadly, because my internet hasn't connected on my laptop. Not anybody else's fault but my own, but what are we talking about in the chat today?
4: They're talking about Meredith's outfit. Me not eating breakfast because I'm not out there.
1: Oh, yeah. Is it killing you to know that we're getting awesome food out here?
4: Yeah, it hurts my feelings a little bit.
3: Do you want me to DoorDash you something like I'm Tyvus?
1: Yeah, but DoorDash it from here. You're not there.
3: Right, right.
1: We found out something interesting. I know you, because you have to deal with food allergies. Real thing. Obviously, that's tough. But we were talking about Chick-fil-A.
3: Mm-hmm.
1: Chick-fil-A fries in peanut oil.
3: They do.
1: You're allergic to peanuts.
3: I am.
1: But you were talking about Chick-fil-A.
3: 100% refined peanut oil, which means that there is no peanut protein present.
1: Really?
3: So I can consume that chicken that must have crack in it because it's so good.
1: It is good.
3: It's phenomenal.
1: It's bad when I have resisted because I'm not a follower of trends or anything else, but I try to just if I like something, I like it. If everyone else doesn't like it, fine. But if everybody is you have to do this, that gives me, my instant reaction is to be why do I have to? I don't know that I have to. So the way that my family has gravitated to the Chick-fil-A chicken, I instantly am okay, well, it's good, but it can't be that good, right? And it is very good, right?
3: Why are you a contrarian?
1: I don't try to be. I work on it. I try not to be. However, we got one in Marysville.
3: Mm-hmm.
1: And the day it opened, who was there with my kids? Because they were we have to go the day it opens. And I'm okay. Well, so I took them. We went. It was packed. But
3: But
1: I can't deny the food was great. Service is great.
3: And it's efficient. It's one of the most efficient operations running.
1: I've never seen anything like it.
3: No, the line is out of the parking lot, but it's going so fast.
1: I've never seen a business that's we'll close one day a week and be totally fine. And keeps opening locations that get I'm saying, good for them. They have their convictions about Sundays. But if they ever opened, could you imagine the cultural phenomena that would occur if they said Chick-fil-A is now open on Sundays?
3: Well, the thing that happens every time is you drive past a Chick-fil-A and you're like, damn, that sounds good. Oh, it's Sunday. Wake up Sunday morning. Oh, man, Chick-fil-A breakfast sounds delicious. Oh,
1: it's Sunday.
3: Yeah.
1: Yep. Yeah. That's exactly it. And I'm sure that plays into their marketing because I feel like I see more of their commercials on Sundays. And then I go, God, I got to get that tomorrow. And then it gets stuck in my head. So. Yeah. Well, we're getting good food out here at the Memorial. Obviously, there are tons of great food options as well. Tons of great golf going as well. We'll get you updated on not necessarily an early leaderboard, but look at who's coming up, who's going to be teeing off here in just a few minutes. We'll talk about that when we get back as well. Also, don't forget, tomorrow, morning breath at 8:15. I want your morning breath submissions now. If you're new to the show or you don't know what morning breath is, it is just someone who should simply shut up. Maybe that's me. Maybe that's Joshua. Maybe it's Tyvus in the YouTube chat. Or it's someone in sports or life, whatever. You can nominate anyone you want to. Just tweet it to us at BoneandTyvus971. One NFL star says he won't be back for a while. Details in 2 minutes. T-Bone and Tyvus on The Fan.
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5: 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The 50th edition of the Memorial Tournament is underway at Muirfield Village. Jordan Spieth and Jason Day were among the first big names to hit the course this morning. Still to come, Cam Young and Tommy Fleetwood tee off at 10-10, followed by another marquee pairing of the day as Rory McIlroy and Justin Thomas head out at 10-25. Then this afternoon, all eyes turn to world number one Scottie Scheffler. The defending champion tees off at 135 alongside Aaron Rye as he looks to become just the second player ever joining Tiger Woods to win three straight Memorial tournaments right here in Dublin. Leaderboard updates all weekend long on 97.1 The Fan.
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8: You know, they say time plus tragedy equals comedy, but for Jen Winters, I don't think the falling down the hill tragedy has elapsed enough time for it to seem funny to you.
9: No. As for the rest of the world.
8: The rest of the world.
10: I used to really love coming here. I really did. This is like the greatest place in the world because I love me some golf.
8: Yeah.
10: I like to watch people. There's so many things to watch here.
8: Yeah,
10: and then now
8: course.
10: I'm the one people watch to make sure I, you know, get down that hill safely.
8: With all due respect to the golfers who are obviously putting on a world-class performance here, right?
10: Yeah.
8: If you had a sitting section that said, your back can be to all the golf, but you can face the walking path and watch just the people going by, I think people would take them up on those seats and say,
10: absolutely, because then you can just track it on your phone.
9: People watching is underrated.
10: It's
9: just as a concept.
10: In the world.
8: Yeah, just in general.
9: Yep.
8: Like, I've never people get mad when they have a layover in an airport.
9: I love it.
8: Not that I'm thrilled about it, but it's like, that's the perfect time.
9: Yeah.
8: It's like, what else are you supposed to do other than sit here and stare at people?
10: You really see people at their most vulnerable when
9: you're
10: at an airport.
9: That's the thing I like about it.
8: Oh,
9: you see them in panic, in chaos, in stress, in dysfunction, in malls not being a thing anymore.
8: Yeah,
9: we have lost some of the best people watching.
8: Absolutely,
9: because
8: right.
9: people don't go to malls anymore.
10: Also, amusement parks. I'm afraid of heights, and I'm not cool with roller coasters. So I will hold everyone's stuff and just watch all the people.
9: I'm not sure I could get like the lap bar over my legs anymore because they're long and now thick.
8: Yeah, that's my argument too. Is I can't get the lap bar over some portion of my body. I don't know if it's my long legs or if it's my giant stomach. But either way, like that's I'll tell you. The thing you could do, even if you don't like rides, go to the amusement park and people watch. They do have these I know Timmy's talked about them. Timmy Hall is a guy who does the food packages where you like you pay a flat fee, and then you kind of can just like go around and try all these different foods they have. Because now a lot of these amusement parks are actually trying to make the food better because they know people get mad about that, don't want to come out. And if you don't ride rides, what else are you going to do? Well, now you can people watch, eat some food, and then maybe like, you know, maybe there is a ride you want to try. But I've heard people who just go and do that, who just like, especially if I live close to Disney World, I'd go do the like Epcot food tour like probably once a month.
10: They
8: like,
10: won't
8: I
10: would do just, the around the world tour there. That's what I want to do.
8: The drinking around the world thing? Absolutely right.
9: Yeah.
8: Yeah, some people go there and run like marathons through. No. Jeez. Like as much as I'm excited about the Fan 5K, like I'm all about that, but I'm not running a marathon through Disney World. I'm going for the drinking.
9: Where are we
8: at
9: on Disney adults, by the way? Since we're talking Disney.
10: We have to be very careful.
8: What, who? Why?
10: There are some Disney adults who work with us.
9: Okay, and
8: let's out them. Who are they? One, I'll just full disclosure, I'm married to one, so that's fine.
10: Our digital director, Tyler Oliver.
8: Oh, is he a Disney guy? He's a Disney guy.
10: Okay. His wife is as well, and Austin Ward.
9: Oh,
10: and I also believe that Rhyme Time is Jacob Rhymer.
9: Oh, really? Oh, I've seen the photos of him and his young family. Yes.
10: So we've got like three Disney.
0: You see, they all have kids though. So does that count as a Disney?
9: It does. It does. Because no.
10: Because Dylan, before Tyler had Wyatt, his son, they were Disney adults.
9: Right. Okay. So I feel like people use their children as the excuse to waste the money at Disney. They use the children as the excuse to throw the lavish party the kid won't remember.
10: Right.
9: Right. Yeah, like, so these people love Disney. They just say, oh, I wanted to take the... No, you wanted to go. And the kid was there as your excuse.
8: Yeah, I fully agree with that. And actually, we've reached the point now where my kids, we haven't been in a few years, so we need to go again. But my wife and I are big Star Wars fans. And since Disney now has the Star Wars stuff, I do want to go to the Star Wars parks they have and do all that stuff. My kids, though, are not as big into Star Wars, and I kind of want to just be like, fine, you stay home. We'll go do that. Like, because, I mean, the ride where you get in and you, like, you're in, like, a... You end up on the Death Star, and they, like, the troops come in marching.
10: That looks so cool.
8: It looks amazing. I would do that. I'd get a lightsaber made. I'd do all that stuff. But then the rest of Disney is just like, Mickey's the goat.
9: Yeah.
8: But he'll sue you into oblivion if you, you
9: sure.
8: know.
9: I've got a bone to pick with Disney generally, because... When my wife went, she
8: took... You work for NBC, so that's...
9: Well, yeah. She took her sisters, and they drained all of my Hilton points for their vacation.
8: Oh, no.
9: Yeah. And I'm like,
8: I've
9: been on all these airplanes in these cities. I've been in Iowa City. I've been in Lincoln, Nebraska, these places where I don't really desire to spend a ton of time racking up these points, and y'all waste them at Disney.
8: Oh, that is frustrating. Yeah. That's bad. I agree. That's totally... But... A Disney adult thing, as long as you're not getting away of the kids, that's where I still, like, when people are in line to meet one of the, you know, if you're kicking a kid out of the way so you can go get the picture with Mickey, like, that's where I draw the line. Like, that's too much.
0: Joshua, you would not be fond of my sister, who has a 20-year-old who she still takes her to Disney every year. I would say in her 20 years of life, they've probably been to Disney on a Disney cruise. I'd put the over-under around, like, 35 times.
8: Wow. Right. Well, you know you're a Disney adult if you've ended up on a Disney cruise. I think that's like, like that is one that's typically, because no kid is requesting to go on a Disney cruise. That's just you as a parent being like, we want to go cruising. Let's do Disney.
9: And oh, man.
8: Yeah, that's probably a good delineator right there. So I saw that Micah Parsons, who is now obviously with the Packers, he had hopes initially after he tore his ACL back on December 14th. I guess, was it just his ACL? Did he tear more? Maybe some meniscus stuff, too? Anyway, he had initially hoped he could get back on the field by the first week of the season. Well, he has now come to terms with the fact that that is not going to happen. So he is not going to be cleared to get back on the field until the nine-month mark from his surgery. His surgery was December 29th because they had to wait a couple weeks for swelling to go down and all that stuff. So his earliest possible return to football activities is not until September. So no, he won't be playing. And he did say the goal is to complete the season, not to relapse, and playoffs and pushing towards a championship. But he said, now the goal isn't for me to go out there and hurt myself trying to force myself to get back for the first few games. So going to be a later return to the season for him.
9: I've never understood the athlete rush. I do understand, like, I want to play and I want to compete and I want to feel like I'm a part of the team. But like this rush to get back, like I'm a super healer. I heal better than any other human has ever healed. Like, that whole thing to me is a little bit crazy. Like, at that point, take the time that you need. Obviously, your team would love to have you out there. You'd want to be out there. But to his point, you want to be out there for early season games, or you want to be playing late into the year chasing a championship? Like, that's the question. You got to be healthy to do that.
8: Yeah. Where do we think the Packers are this year? Like, are they going to be in a mix by the end of the season where you feel like, I mean, obviously his impact on the field will be significant when he's back and healthy.
9: Yeah. But
8: will they be in that playoff hunt? I feel like they will be.
9: I think so. My deal with them is not do I think that they're going to be a team that is a playoff team. I don't know how much I trust them when they actually get there.
8: Right.
9: Yeah. That's the big question for me is can they actually string together a postseason where, you know, they in tight, highly contested games, like they make the right decisions, players and coaches, to be able to pull out a win.
8: I'm trying to think. I was going to posit a theory here that I feel like for most teams, there's exceptions to every rule, but for most teams, if you're a team that's won like three games each of the last 2 years, and then you're like, no, but this year we did it all in the offseason. We're going to go be like a championship level team. Like, the teams like the Packers remind you that most of the time there are levels to it, mm-hmm. where you go from, or like the Cowboys,
9: right.
8: where it's like, yeah, they're a decent team. It's probably going to make the playoffs, assuming everybody's healthy. What are they going to do when they get there?
9: Exactly.
8: Bigger question. And like, I don't know if we want to throw the Bengals in that category. Mm-hmm. Maybe that's something for later this week or next week to discuss. But where are the tiers? The teams that you think are like bona fide championship contenders, the teams that have like been hanging around and should take the jump, but they never do. Bengals could have a discussion about that, but
9: yeah.
8: It usually comes down to Joe Burrow's health.
9: Well, for sure.
8: But then like the Packers for sure in that group of like, yeah, they're a playoff team. And then what?
9: Right.
8: Like,
9: I mean, winning's a skill. Winning in the regular season is a skill. That is a grind. But the playoffs are basically a different sport in a lot of ways. And winning in that environment is also a skill, a different skill.
8: Who do we have teeing off here in the next few minutes? I'm just curious if we can look at the
9: timer.
8: Pairings. It's 8:40-ish, I think, is where we're at. Yeah, it's 8:40. So she's actually yelling at me over there. I see him cussing me out.
9: Nick
8: Taylor.
9: So that
8: probably means we're near a break.
9: Coming up at 8:45.
8: There we go.
9: 8:55, Keegan Bailey.
8: Oh, okay. Nice.
9: Or Bradley, excuse me, as well.
8: And Bailey. Him too.
9: And him too.
8: coaching up the OSU offense.
9: How about
8: for
9: it?
8: Sure. So, all right. So we've got, some golf coming up for you. We are live at Muirfield, the Memorial Tournament, ongoing. We will be covering it all day long. We'll be out here for Bishop and Friends. And speaking of, Eric Reeser will join us coming up next. T-Bone and Tyvus on the Fan.
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11: Well, some great news here. A crash just clearing up on 315 southbound at King Avenue. All lanes are officially back open. Here's the thing. We are still seeing some traffic, though. Some lingering traffic effects. 10 minutes will be your delays so far. Same situation for our friends on the east side. A crash just clearing up 70 westbound. Just as you're passing

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16: We are live today, tomorrow, Saturday, Sunday. Live leaderboard updates throughout the day. And, of course, a lot of our shows will be out here all weekend long. But Bishop and Friends are out here from 9 to noon today and tomorrow as well. And Eric Reese, sir, part of the show, joining us now.
17: Hello.
16: Ryan Heating and Cooling Systems Fan Guest Hotline, but that's wrong.
17: No, I'm just here.
16: All on the hotline today, buddy.
17: He's big. You're a big man.
16: Yeah, come Joshua on. Perry.
17: Getting frame mogged.
16: Joshua's been...
17: Did I say that correctly?
16: Yeah. Yes, you did.
18: That's what the kids say.
16: Been standing all day. I've been standing too, but apparently in the YouTube chat, people have said, is T-Bone sitting or is Joshua that large? And the answer is no, I'm standing. Joshua's just... I'm 5'7", he's 6'4". So, or are you 6'4"?
18: Yeah.
16: Okay, at least 6'4".
18: I don't know, the benefits of being tall have really expired, right? Like,
17: have they?
18: Yeah. When I was an athlete, it was a really good thing. No, this is what happens, right? So... we've had the children, right? So the genes have been passed on.
16: You passed the tall genes
18: on,
16: right?
18: So that's done. Now it's old women at the grocery store. Excuse me, young man, can you grab that box of cereal for me? It's the only benefit.
16: Yeah.
18: Helping old ladies.
16: Dearly departed friend, Emily, who used to work here at the Fan, she long ago passed away, unfortunately, from cancer, which obviously sucks. But Emily was also a fairly tall person. And I remember having a discussion with her once where, because, you know, we would be out in public or go to any event and people would be like, wow, did you play basketball or volleyball? And she would say, yes. But she was like, but I hate that I get asked that all the time. And it was the first time I realized, like, oh, being tall may not always be a positive. But yeah, but then I would always.
17: Hey, Joshua, I'll trade you.
16: I'll trade. Like, yeah. I'll gladly trade. Okay. I'll gladly be 6'4".
18: I will trade you right now.
17: I might do it for a day. Like, because I've already gotten, again, I'll be 36 next month, so I've already gotten, like, used to just being this height.
18: Yeah.
17: So I've always thought if I could get one wish from a genie, I'd like to be, like, Purdue center height for maybe just a day.
18: No.
17: Just to see.
18: You wouldn't be able to drive comfortably.
17: Like, Zach Eady, just for a couple hours.
18: Buying pants, being that tall? Like, just
17: well, they have the big and tall, the XL stores.
18: Yeah, the big and tall. Like,
16: I can tell you the other side of that of being fat, and I already have to deal with that. So I'd rather be tall than short and fat. I'd much rather do that.
18: My younger brother is 6'7".
16: Really?
18: Yeah,
17: Lord.
18: So he is just giant.
16: Yeah, yeah.
18: And there's nothing fun about that.
16: His
18: legs look like hockey sticks.
16: Yeah, you know, Reese, when you go to the basketball court and you're just like, do I feel like dunking today? There's so much pressure on me to do it.
17: Yeah, don't go to the basketball court. I'm 5.5 feet tall.
16: Right. It's so annoying to be asked about that. God, that's so tough. Anyway. Yeah, so Reese, your thoughts here. I mean, it's a great weekend always. When the weather cooperates, it's even better. And so far, we're looking good there. But how do you feel about when you pull up to Muirfield on the Thursday of the tournament? Like, it's a good sign that we are well into summer and we are starting to really get to stretch our legs here as Central Ohio for the warm weather months.
17: Yeah, as Joshua can probably attest, I've been doing this since I was a wee lad.
16: Yeah.
17: And so every Memorial Day weekend, you look to summer and you start it here.
16: Yeah,
17: and much, this is when you get phenomenal weather like this. Like the Wednesday, Thursday is really kind of like the pros chance to get out here. I mean, like the professional golf watcher, the professional golf fan.
16: Yeah. Right.
17: Because you're able to get out warm weather, see some great golf. Obviously, the first round's going to be a lot of fun. And because Friday's the big party. So,
16: yes.
17: I don't necessarily say you want to avoid that, but there's, you know, levels to this. And then Saturday, moving day is the best. So, as long as I can remember, this has kind of been a rite of passage for Central Ohio in the summer. And it really kind of coincides with everything that you've seen in the area, in the growth of Bridge Park,
18: yes,
17: the growth of Dublin, and
16: yeah,
17: even
16: right,
17: in Joshua's neck of the woods, because there's so much here, so everybody's kind of spreading out. But they all really want to be centralized into this location.
18: Do you partake in any of the activities over there in Dublin, Bridge Park?
17: Occasionally.
18: Yeah.
17: It's
18: fun over there.
17: I'm in Grandview, so it's a little bit of a hike.
18: Yeah.
17: But usually...
18: yeah, I'm close to the city. I don't like coming out where you suburban folks stay.
17: You get maybe a good weekend up at Bridge Park. I know Luke Bryan's there tonight.
18: Yep.
17: He's doing his concert. But this is the best.
16: Yeah.
17: This feels like recess.
16: Yeah, it
17: when
16: really
17: you're able to just get out of... And there's not, you know, what we do isn't necessarily work, you're talking sports all day in a studio with no windows, but now you're outside with the people.
18: Yeah.
17: And really that chance to interact with listeners, to interact with people, like, what are you guys doing over there? Well, we're the radio folk.
16: Right. Oh, yeah. But to your point, it does even feel like, I'm sure there are a lot of people walking around their offices yesterday with that same energy that you'd have when you knew a field trip was coming to school, where you're like, you losers are going to be here tomorrow. I'm not. I'm getting out of here. Like, that pre-day off feeling is really good, and I'm sure a lot of people who are out here now were already feeling that yesterday. So if you are feeling a little bit of jealousy that you can't be out here, that's all right. We got you covered.
17: Well, it's FOMO, and that's what we're here to deliver.
16: That's it. That's exactly right. Coming up on the show today.
17: I figure this. The 50th Memorial Tournament and everything that comes with it. We will talk to Paul Feinbaum. It's a Thursday, so at 10:30 we'll get his thoughts on the SEC and the Big Ten saying, hey, not so fast, Congress.
16: I'll tell you what. Let's see if we can start working on Paul Feinbaum to come up here for the Pro-Am. I'm sure he golfs. See what the reception would be out here at Muirfield if Paul Feinbaum, with all his hot SEC takes, came out here and played in a Pro-Am.
18: He'd be perfect for
16: him. Him and Peyton Manning could pair up. That'd be great. Oh, he'd love it.
18: Yeah.
17: Because Nick Saban's been up here a couple of times.
18: Yes, right.
17: I know he was busy on Wednesday testifying in said congressional hearing.
16: Yes, that's exactly right.
17: Yeah, this travels, right?
16: Oh, yeah.
17: These kinds of golf events, you see people coming in from Hollywood.
18: Oh, yeah.
17: You know, I know Ohio native Rob Lowe coming back, always loves doing this. So I don't think you'd have to explain it too much to Paul, because everybody knows who Jack Nicklaus is.
16: Right. Yeah, right. Exactly.
17: Even if you're a casual golfer, and so this is the celebration of all of that, and you couldn't ask for a better weekend.
16: Well, Bo, I saw, is here with a couple of interns. He will tell you about
17: that. Yes, we have show interns that we also will not pay.
16: Well, I'd say that's part of being a...
17: Welcome to radio, kids.
16: It's part of... Hey, that's how it goes, right? It's all part of it. We pay our dues. They're paying theirs right now. All right, so Reese are there.
17: Mm-hmm.
16: Bishop and Friends, 9 to noon. All that coming up right here on The Fan. But now it's time to hit the buzzer, Dylan.
19: Shove it down your throat.
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16: So the world of soccer is about to overtake us in the next month, month and a half. FIFA will be bringing its World Cup to our shores, right? We know about that. They are doing everything they can to piss off the average sports fan in North
18: America.
16: Well,
18: what do you mean?
16: They've jacked up the ticket prices. Parking is a mile away at some of these stadiums, or 2 miles away for the low, low price of $300.
18: Oh,
16: stuff
18: yeah.
16: like that. But now I saw this. FIFA has decided to do a U-turn, last-minute U-turn. Tournament's going to start up next week, I believe. They're changing their stadium code of conduct at all these stadiums where the World Cup will be played. They had previously said because of the weather, it'll be hot out, you can bring a water bottle in, an empty 20-ounce plastic water bottle, no metal water bottles, things like that. But you can bring an empty water bottle into the stadium, and you can fill it up at water fountains for free, give you a little way to stay hydrated at these games. Well, they decided to change their mind. According to The Athletic, FIFA have informed World Cup ticket holders that they no longer are going to be allowing water bottles at the stadium. They say it's for safety reasons.
18: Oh, yeah.
16: They don't want anybody throwing water bottles full of, you know, whatever, launching that at the players, which I get is probably a real concern.
18: It
16: but
18: is.
16: Also is a real concern is people dropping dead in the stadium of heat stroke.
18: Probably the bigger concern.
16: Yeah.
18: If you ask me.
16: Because the conditioned athletes are going to be fine. They'll get their water breaks.
18: Sure
16: they'll be
18: they
16: fine.
18: Will.
16: But the people sitting there who've been drinking all day, who now are like, oh, yeah, I should probably have a little bit to drink of the water variety.
17: Who's the czar of FIFA?
16: Oh, it's Gianni Infantino, I still believe is the guy.
17: I think I would be, if I'm FIFA, more worried about them trying to throw things at us.
16: There's
17: and the fans there. Like,
16: there's
17: if I
16: that,
17: have a projectile, I'm lobbing it. It hit or in his direction.
16: Hey, I'm told FIFA, all about peace. They, they even have an award, I believe, a FIFA Peace Award.
18: Okay.
17: Here's your peace.
16: I don't remember who got it. We'll have to look that up. Anyway, $4 to $6 a bottle of water from FIFA. So congrats. If you're going to the World Cup, you should be able to afford that. That's it for us. We are live out at Muirfield all day long here with The Fan. Bishop and Friends coming up next. Have a great rest of your Thursday. It's T-Bone and Tyvus on The Fan.
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0: Well, some great news here. A crash just clearing up on 315 southbound at King Avenue. All lanes are officially back open. Here's the thing. We are still seeing some traffic, though. Some lingering traffic effects. 10 minutes will be your delays so far. Same situation for our friends on the east side. A crash just clearing up 70 westbound. Just as you're

0: Brina Albizu with your fan traffic.
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11: Good morning, I'm Eric Reeser. The 50th Memorial Tournament's underway at Muirfield Village in Dublin. About 16 golfers have begun their first round. Daniel Berger and JT Poston share the lead at 1-under. Berger is through 4 on the day. In about 10 minutes, Hideki Matsuyama and Andrew Novak tee off. Just before 10:30, Rory McIlroy and Justin Thomas will hit the course. World number one Scotty Scheffler looks for the rare three-peat. He's paired with PGA champ Aaron Rye. That pair will tee off around 1:35 in the afternoon. In the NBA last night, Jalen Brunson scored 13 of his 30 in the fourth quarter as the Knicks came from behind again in Game 1, this time beating the Spurs 105-95 in the NBA Finals opener in San Antonio. Spurs will host Game 2 on Friday. In baseball last night, the Guardians beat the Yankees 5-4. Cleveland takes 2, the second of a three-game set to look to break out the Brooms in the Bronx today at 1:35. In Cincinnati, the Reds dropped the finale of a three-game set to the Royals. Isaiah's going to have a Memorial Tournament leaderboard update in 30 minutes. We'll have live coverage all weekend long on The Fan, Ohio's sports destination.
12: 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What William T. Sherman was to the Union Army, he is to Northern College football. A husband, a father, and middling youth sports coach. 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
13: I'm talking to Ohio State Athletic Director Ross Bjorken. Coach Day walking on with us right now. Good to see you, buddy.
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15: Hi, everybody. Dom Tabari here.
16: Oh, Reese came in, and he's handed me papers.
14: Yeah,
16: and then it's a rundown. And then he said, you see that button? That's the only button you need to worry about. Don't touch. There's 8,000 buttons in front of me. Oh, I didn't know what he was talking about.
13: The one that says on.
12: We blew the budget on this imaging, and only two guys. Guys answered our ad on Craigslist. Ryan Baker and Eric Reeser. Act accordingly. 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
17: All right, let's do it live. It is a tradition in Central Ohio unlike any other. It is the unofficial start of summer here in the capital city of our fine state. And we do so in a way that we've done now for 51 years, the 50th playing of the Memorial Tournament. It's a landmark event. It is an event that helped put this town on the map. It is an event that, quite honestly, had as much to do with the building and the growth of Dublin, Ohio, which has become one of the most desirable suburbs in all of these fine United States. It did all of those things. There are so many things that come rushing back when you walk through the gates. The familiarity of the folks who greet you when you walk in, who have been the exact same people who have greeted me now for 20 years walking into this place. Go to pick up a credential in the media center. The exact same folks that I've spoken to and said hi to for 20 years. So many things flood back. Tiger's chip in 2012 on 16 jump comes rushing back. Who can forget his shot? I wasn't here on the par 4 14th where he looked like the tournament was slipping away, and then he makes the most ridiculous chip in of all time. You think about every time you walk in a round out here and the Golden Bear goes zooming by on one of those carts and you go, my God, there he goes, immortality, the greatest player of all time. All of those factors. You think about a field this year that includes Scottie Scheffler going for his third straight Memorial Tournament Championship. Only Tiger Woods has done that. Rory McIlroy is back here. It's one of the greatest fields in all of golf. They are all here, and we benefit from all of us. This one was particularly special for me in that not only is it my 20th time that I've covered this tournament, but it's the first time that I brought the boys. So they've been around here, but they've never been to the tournament, and the schedule's never worked out for me to bring them. And to drive in with them, walk into the pro shop, do an absurd amount of damage, unfortunately, for my pocketbook, and then to show them the first tee, the 10th tee, to see the look on their face as Jordan Spieth is walking down one as we drive in. All of those things are things that we can all be thankful for Jack Nicklaus for, that we can all be thankful for people like Dan Sullivan, so many folks, Tommy Sprouse, all these folks, all the volunteers. You see them everywhere. This is something that I am so proud to have been even tangentially associated with over these 20 years. It is something I'm so proud to cover as someone who has spent a great deal of his life in this town. It is something that is an absolute feather in our cap and one of the crown jewels that we do. Reese, you grew up here. I know you've been coming out here with me now for several years, and before that, I know as a kid you came out here. There is something about it that is... it's just a seminal moment of a Central Ohio and the first time you come here, and then it becomes part of the tradition of your life around here. And it's something that I never take lightly. I know you don't either.
11: Yeah, there's something about it, and there's nothing like it. I mean, this,
13: yeah,
11: outside of Ohio State football, is the event. And I'm interested to see what happens with your kids who are not interning for the show today. They have run off. At any point in the next 3 hours, if someone comes and asks us, are these yours? And you are pulled away. Because I, when I was a kid, that's when you came up here, there were rules.
9: Yeah.
11: But you were a kid.
9: Yeah.
11: And even as an adult, there are rules.
9: Yeah.
11: But you still, for this, feels like recess.
9: Yeah.
11: And so we're fortunate enough to be doing what we do out here. We're outside the Champions Pavilion. So if you do come out over the next 4 days, you're going to hear someone's voice. So come up, say hi. We appreciate everybody in the YouTube chat. I told T-Bone and Tyvus this. We are here to celebrate Central Ohio, to celebrate mm-hmm. Columbus. You always see Jack Nicklaus driving by, and as a proud Upper Arlingtonian, he drives by with a parade. Like,
9: yes,
11: there's a
9: does.
11: Procession
9: yeah,
11: that follows the Golden yeah. Bear. And, mm-hmm. and so to celebrate all of that and what he means to the game of golf, that casuals, that diehards, that people who just love being outside and spending time with community, this has all of that in only a way Ohio State football can match.
15: I think that's fair. And I think when you talk to the folks who have lived here their whole lives, or the majority of their lives, or the folks who can remember what Columbus was like in the 70s or the 80s, or certainly remember what Dublin was like. I mean, we moved here. I moved here in 2007 was the first time that I covered this event. And so this is the 20th. And I remember what Dublin was like then, compared to what it is like now. Now imagine going back 20 more years, go back to 87, 86, and think about what Dublin was like then, let alone 76. You think about what has happened here in this community, and this is the linchpin of it. He built it, and they came. And it's kind of that simple. And from the other thing that I think that this was important for, when I talk to folks that have been around here and been, you know, native Central Ohioans for or spent most of their life here, Ohio State football, what is something that Central Ohio shares with the state. We share it with the state. We share it with the Buckeye Nation. There are alumni bases everywhere. The Memorial Tournament was the first thing that was significantly ours, mm-hmm. the collective ours. Like, this was, wait, Jack Nicklaus grew up in Columbus. Jack Nicklaus is bringing a PGA event to Columbus. He's going to build this thing, and this is all part of the grand plan. I don't know if he ever foresaw what this has turned into. Who knows?
11: I don't think anybody could.
15: How could you have?
11: He had the vision to at least
15: he did.
11: Put it down and build it up.
15: It was something that was uniquely ours. You have to share the Buckeyes. And then, by the way, lots of things have followed that. The Columbus Crew wanted to be something that was uniquely Columbus's. Certainly mm-hmm. the Blue Jackets. There was a lot of push that they were trying to be the Ohio Blue Jackets. Yeah. A lot of people thought they should be the Ohio Blue Jackets. And Mr. Mack was like, no, they are the Columbus Blue Jackets. So, but this came first. And this came 50 years ago. This is the 51st playing of this event. And that's a significant part of it. It really is. Because I think when you think of the in astonishing growth in this city over the last even decade, let alone the last 50 years, this is a massive part of it.
11: Just to think what's being celebrated going into the weekend, and then what could be celebrated on Sunday. So history mm-hmm. made all over the place with the 51st playing, celebrating 50 years. Scottie Scheffler going for something that only one other golfer's done all time. And a wonderful weekend to do it weather-wise. So I know that's
15: knock on
11: asking
15: things.
11: A lot. But we're
15: looks
11: fortunate.
15: Looks great though, right?
11: Yeah, I saw a weather impact forecast for Saturday afternoon. They're going to throw Thidoff and I out of the course well before it even starts to rain. So we've got nothing to worry about for
15: they're
11: the Saturday spectacle. So far, so good. He's gotten the credential. He's gotten the information that he needs to present it. And I wonder, because your face is your credential.
15: Well,
11: his face shows up and they go, oh, wait, no, we aired there.
15: Sorry.
11: We absolutely aired there, Mr. Thidoff. No, you've got to get out of here. But with the weather holding up the way that it has and the way that it is expected to over the next couple of days, this is something that I would recommend anybody, if they're thinking about it, come out.
15: Yeah.
11: Come out for a day. Come out and see it. If not for you know, this year, for next year, for the Memorial Pro-Am, because you talk about this being Central Ohio's event, but everybody from all over the country, from all corners of golf, want to be here for this weekend to celebrate Jack and to celebrate this beautiful course.
15: Yeah, it's It is the passing of a year. There are certain benchmarks that we have. We always say on this program, you know, the spring games, like the unofficial start of spring in Central Ohio. This is the unofficial start of summer in Central Ohio. Buckeye football, wherever that hits, will be the official unofficial start of fall in Central Ohio. There are these benchmark things that we have, and this is one of them, and it's special.
11: Have
15: it's
11: you put
15: really
11: eyeballs
15: special.
11: On Dom Tiberi yet? Because he's been to all of them.
15: So Dom's been to 46.
11: Okay.
15: I've been to not even half of the ones that he's been to. What I would tell you is that if I know my buddy at all, and I think I know him pretty decent, you will see that gentleman coming from over there in about 49 minutes.
11: All right.
15: If I had to bet, I would say right around 10 o'clock, you will see him ambling up here. Then he'll say, you'll give one of these. Hey, you need me? You need me? I'd love to have you if you'd like to. It would be great. And then he will tell you that he has something he has to MC for Jack sometime within the next 90 minutes.
11: Mm-hmm.
15: That's something that he has to MC for Jack. So that's my guess on how that goes. And it's beautiful. I mean, he and I was telling this to the boys as we were pulling in. They said, NBC said, well, Dad, were you ever here for the weekends? And I said, was I here for the weekends? The great Dan Sullivan. I just mentioned you, buddy. Good seeing you, man. Good to see you. Good to see you. It's, how many for you? 37. 20 for me. Okay. On the 50th. Yeah. Good to see you. You're looking better. My kids are here roaming. So if they end, he's here and Beamsy. If they end up in Dublin jail, we'll know why. They get a holding tank.
11: Now that I didn't know.
15: I didn't know that. We'll talk to Dan either today or tomorrow and visit with him about this. But, that's one of the things that's good. So anyway, they say, hey, well, Dad, you ever cover the weekends? And I said, buddy, I used to be here from Monday at 10 a.m. to midnight.
11: You've lived
15: every
11: here.
15: Day until Sunday, 10 a.m. to midnight. That was the schedule when it was on Channel 10. I think still is. It is. So it was on Channel 10, and we did specials every night. Half-hour specials every night. We did hour specials on Saturday and Sunday leading into the third round and the final round, and then wall-to-wall sports every night. And we did that for a week. It was grueling. It was not the pure joy that it is now. There was a little less on the plate. This is pretty fun. I mean, come out here, hang around for a little bit in the afternoon, and have yourself a good time. That was some grueling work that we did, but I don't regret any of it. It's really incredible stuff, and we'll have a lot of fun. A lot of good folks coming on. Mr. Feinbaum going to join us at 10:30, coming hot off the heels of the Big Ten and the SEC agreeing on something, and that the Congress isn't right. We will have some time for your emails. The other thing that hit me, and I think this will be a tease that Fish should be happy of, I watched Dazed and Confused with NBC two nights ago. Dazed and Confused is set in 1976. The first playing of this tournament is 1976. At 11 o'clock, what is the biggest thing that NBC had an issue with in Dazed and Confused, and how different the world is now than then? We are off and running. It is day one of the Memorial Tournament. Bishop and Friends, right here on The Fan.
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3: From the Logan AC and Heat Services Weather Center.
5: It's a beautiful afternoon with lots of sunshine and temperatures hitting around 85 degrees today. As we head into tonight, skies stay mostly clear and temperatures fall back into more of a comfortable range in the lower 50s. Friday sees an even warmer day as we get highs in the mid 80s again, but we're going to have a little bit more wind to impact our day. I'm your 10 Weather Impact meteorologist, Lily Aldrich, with 97.1 The Fan.
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6: Well, that said it, and great to be out here. Day one, pristine Chamber of Commerce Day here in Dublin. Everything you'd ever want. Just a skiff of clouds in the sky. First round already underway out at Jack's Place. We were just... So I was on an email chain that had something, the idea of I was going to judge or something with the cocktails that were out here. And with most emails that I get from the station, it's a quick graze, mm-hmm. and then I'm on to the next, and I really don't read it that carefully. I just don't, but it's fine.
7: But this one,
6: I feel like if something really is important, I'll get a call from Fish, and he'll say, oh, this you actually have to pay attention to, and that's kind of the way that I operate. So I didn't really, but then I saw, well, cocktails, okay, well, that could be fun. So I just was informed that we're going to be doing, I assume for our social channels, mm-hmm. a bit of a cocktail tasting of the various cocktails. They have 5 signature cocktails out here. I was unaware of that. I was aware of the transfusion. And
7: that
6: now,
7: feels like the standard.
6: That is. That's kind of the signature out here. Fish, I was just told by our guys that I'm going to be drinking the 5 cocktails over the course of the next 3 hours and then attempting to drive home with my children. Did you green light this? Are we saying no, he's not? No, he didn't. Okay. We have a disconnect then. There's a disconnect because that's just what I was told, that we'd be doing that. So it's going to be a sip, kids. I mean, my children are here, for God's sakes.
7: And they're not trying any of it.
6: No. I don't think that they are. I don't think that they will be doing that. So round one is underway. How about last night? How about those New York Knickerbockers?
7: I had planned to just watch the first half.
6: Yeah.
7: And I ended up watching the whole damn thing.
6: My experience was similar. Watched the start, Spurs up 13, and mm-hmm. I went, okay, well.
7: Felt pretty good. Like, all right.
6: I'm good. I'm out. And
7: see you Friday.
6: I've been watching a little bit of the in the Comedians in Cars because they're like 20 minutes. So I'm like, I'll watch an episode of this. I watched 20 minutes of one of those. It was the Michael Richards one, which is great. And when I came back to check on it, tied. And then they won. And you go, okay, I guess we have a series now.
7: Yeah, New York can't keep getting away with this. A comeback win in game one, with some magic from Jalen Brunson, 13 of his 30 in the fourth quarter.
6: He's incredible.
7: That's exactly what they need to do, because it's a gentleman's sweep at the beginning of the
6: yeah.
7: week.
6: Well, you might be right.
7: I feel less good about that, considering, you know, Wembanyama was great early. I didn't think New York would want to run with San Antonio. Mm-hmm. I thought they'd want to muck it up and play more physical. And early on, it looked to be, hey, sure you want to keep doing this, New York?
6: Yeah.
7: But then the three started to fall, as they did against the Cavaliers. And while this wasn't as extreme as game one of the Eastern Conference Finals, this was a statement for New York in that they can match up just as well as anybody with a Spurs team that we didn't think that would be the case with outside of OKC in the Western Conference.
6: We are to the point now, though, where the Knicks are concerned, that you have to wonder if this is now just who they are. Buddy, this is 12 straight postseason wins for them.
7: They can't keep getting

0: away with this.
1: You're rooting for San Antonio?
0: Yes, I'm rooting for San Antonio. I was thinking of the Knicks because of what Draymond said, where he basically piggybacked off of what Becky Hammon said with you can't have a short superstar or a short alpha lead your team to an NBA championship. And I said, well, bleep you, Draymond. I think Jalen Brunson can. And Jalen Brunson absolutely can.
2: Seems like it.
0: But yeah, I think I am. Go Spurs, go.
1: So my inclination was to do that, and then I thought to myself, well, in my life, I've seen the San Antonio Spurs win a lot. They've won, four titles in the last 25 years? Like, they've won a lot. And they're kind of like the most lucky franchise of the last 30 years in that they timed up the years that they were bad with Wembanyama and Duncan. And they got them both.
0: Unicorn.
1: In both. I mean, Duncan's a top 15 player of all time. Wembanyama is on his way to that and an absolute unicorn in the sport. And you say to yourself, well, hold on a second. Like why am I rooting for these guys? This New York team hasn't won anything since 72. They haven't been on this stage since 99. Like, why am I pulling for San Antonio? And I think it's just the celebrity stuff with the Knicks that we dislike or whatever, but they're all pretty damn loyal fans. Like, Spike Lee's gone to every game my whole life. I mean, going back to the 90s.
0: Ben Stiller at games forever.
1: They're not fair weather.
0: Timothy Chalamet.
1: Yeah.
0: He's been there when they've been bad.
1: I just think for him, like, how many good things can one person have go their way?
0: Some people get lucky, and then there's that.
1: Jeez.
0: Whatever that is.
1: Holy smokes. What a run.
0: Good for him.
1: Yeah, God bless. I did watch the Marty Supreme last week.
0: What'd you think?
1: Too long.
0: Yeah.
1: Too long.
0: That's where I'm at.
1: He was force of nature. It's 2+. I mean, I want to say it's like 240 or something.
0: We got to do 90-minute movies here, people. 90 or less.
1: Yeah, I need. Think about Commando. 88 minutes. That's what I need.
0: 2.5 hours for this thing.
1: It's a full day.
0: Yeah.
1: Yeah, there's a lot that could have been cut from it. But, I mean, he's a total force of nature in that and absolutely crushes it. But, yeah, so the more I watch, I'm like, you know, it wouldn't be the worst thing if the Knicks won this thing. It wouldn't be the worst. I'm not rooting against them to do it. I found myself pulling for the Spurs early and then ended up going to the Knicks a little bit later. So now you have a series, though. I think a lot of us thought it would be Western Conference Final. Whoever wins that will win the championship. Not so fast. New York goes to San Antonio, wins game one. That game three at Madison Square Garden, no matter what happens
0: in game two.
1: That's
0: the thing,
1: right?
0: Is now you've opened it up to that.
1: Yeah.
0: And what you saw last night in New York, I am interested to see because I haven't seen an update on it. We talked yesterday about how the NYPD said, no, you can have watch parties outside of Madison Square Garden and to see the scenes. This is one of those things to where NBA fans, I think, are going to watch, but then casuals might gravitate towards what they see on social media. And the scenes outside of Madison Square Garden,
1: I think
0: will pull people in enough to see what's going to happen. I want to say it's Sunday in Game 3, but Friday in Game 2 in San Antonio's going to be a scene as well. And so this is something, obviously, being on ABC, you can just draw everybody in and kind of have this celebration of, you root for Victor Wembanyama because maybe this can be the start of something special. And I think New York would get more insufferable if they win this.
1: Oh, dude.
0: But they've also never had this in a while.
1: No.
0: So you go back and forth, right?
1: It's also the one thing, and I got a lot of buddies who grew up in New York, love the Knicks. The Knicks are the one constant in New York.
0: Everybody's a Knicks fan.
1: Everybody. Yes. Like, usually it's usually Jets, Mets, Yankees, Giants. That's been my experience with New York fans. It's Giants, Yankees, Mets, Jets. You will see a little bit of Mets, Giants. You'll see a little bit of that every once in a while, but it's usually that way. But the one thing that they all agree on is the Knicks. Like, the Nets have no footprint at all there. Even the hockey is split. I mean, the Islanders have a bunch of fans out on Long Island, and then obviously the Rangers are New York City, but it's split a little bit. And the Devils, there's a great deal of pride in Jersey with the Devils, so they kind of have three that are all split. There's no split where the basketball is concerned. The Knicks are the team, and sometimes it leads to delusional. Like, I remember getting into a heated conversation with my buddy Rob Shaw, who was trying to convince me that Patrick Ewing was a top five player of all time. It was like 20 years ago, I remember. He would wear Ewing jerseys to play basketball. Like, he really was delusional. He thought John Starks was right there with Jordan. I mean, just delusional stuff, and that comes a little bit with that. But we got a series now, so it's going to be exciting to see where this all shakes out. Coming up a little bit later in the program, we'll get into some NFL stuff. Very interesting day that I had yesterday in Berea. Just the surreal nature of the 48 hours of Myles Garrett on a wall to 48 hours later, gone, and Jared Verse walking the halls. All the while, Mo Salah walking the halls. I ran into Mo Salah. You guys soccer guys?
0: Did you not get him into the studio for an interview? Were you able to walk actually by him?
1: Egypt is training at the Browns facility this week. They play a friendly against Brazil in advance of the World Cup on Saturday up at Huntington Bank Field. And so they're training. Like yesterday, the Egypt team is just walking the streets of Cleveland. But I was in the facility, and Mo Salah, I'm walking by, and I'm like, my God, it's Mo Salah. Now, I don't know if anybody in the building knew who he was. I was just about to ask
0: you, do you know how many people in the building were like, whoa?
1: Well, and the other thing
0: that's
1: about...
0: That's an international icon.
1: The soccer guys, too, they're not the biggest.
0: No, they just...
1: So they can fly under the radar.
0: Especially in that building where you're used to seeing massive humans.
1: Yes.
0: Like,
1: yes.
0: Jared Verse is a physical presence.
1: Yes, he is.
0: That was funny to see him in that number 8. Because that was a little small for him.
1: Well...
0: I wonder if he went and just Deboed the jersey from Dylan.
1: That was a...
0: This is my uniform now.
1: That was a wild circumstance as well. So we can get into all of that as it goes along. But of course, we are out here at Jack's Place. It is day one of the Memorial Tournament. We will set the stage, kind of a viewer guide for you, or if you're coming out here, a spectator guide for you. When are the big tee times? It's a loaded field. We'll get you set for that coming up next in 2 minutes. Bishop and Friends, right here on The Fan.
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7: 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The 50th edition of the Memorial Tournament is underway at Mirfield Village. JT Poston making noise early, 3-under through 4. Still to come, Cam Young and Tommy Fleetwood tee off at 10-10. Followed by one of the marquee pairings of the day as Rory McIlroy and Justin Thomas head out at 10-25. Then this afternoon, all eyes turn to world number one, Scottie Scheffler. The defending champion tees off at 1:35 alongside Aaron Rye as he looks to become just the second player ever joining Tiger Woods to win 3 straight Memorial tournaments right here in Dublin. 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
0: Here's what's up on a Thursday. Put on the wrong headset. We'll need to get that ready, obviously, as
1: I got
0: we'll have luminaries
1: here. I mean, we got everybody that you need.
0: Muirfield Village joining us.
1: Oh, yeah, we do, yeah. So
0: we will.
1: At some point, yeah, we'll get that done.
0: I didn't even notice you put on the wrong one.
1: I put on the wrong headset.
0: He's talking, but there's
1: so
0: no
1: much
0: audio
1: going on. 51st playing 50th annual Memorial Tournament is underway out of Jack's Place at Mirfield Village. It is great seeing Rory back here. Scottie Scheffler going for three straight Memorial Tournaments would match Tiger Woods as the only guys to be able to do that. It is a Chamber of Commerce day out here. That much is for certain. There are some featured tee times, and they always do such a – it's a lot like a major. I mean, they treat this like a major – practice facilities like a major. The way they treat the players is like a major. The milkshakes are like a major. Well, they might be better. All of those things. But then also the tee times, too. So in terms of kind of some ones to look forward to if you're on your way out here, we're about 50 minutes from Rory McIlroy and Justin Thomas. They go at 10:25. So that will be one that a lot of people have a great deal of attention to. The boys were heading over to watch Rory on the range, so they were kind of headed over there to give an eye on that. My guess is he's on the putting green by now. And then in the afternoon, that's when you will get your Scottie Scheffler tee time. So he is a 135. Aaron Rye, who just won the PGA Championship a couple of weeks ago, he will be in the mix at with Scottie coming up at 125. So if you're planning to come out here, so strategy of how to watch the Memorial Tournament is an interesting part of all of this as well if you're one of the patrons who is coming out here. I was explaining this to the boys. You really have two ways you can do this, in my opinion. You can either follow a group for their round, which I think is really fun. Like,
0: yeah,
1: you just follow a group. And by the way, like this morning, the galleries aren't crazy yet. Not like they'll be tomorrow, certainly not like they will be this weekend. So if you want to, if you're at 10:25, you want to follow Rory McIlroy, Justin Thomas for the entire front nine, you could do so relatively easily, my hunch is, today. It's not crazy right now. It will be. It's always like this. The Thursday morning is kind of a sweet spot if you really want to watch a lot of great golf. And so you can follow a group. So the way you can do that, you can follow them the whole way. Another thing you can kind of do is kind of follow them to a spot and then stop and watch the next two groups play that hole. So that's another way to do it. And then the other thing you can do, and this is kind of cool too, is just go to a hole.
0: That's how I'd like to do
1: it. And watch a bunch of people come through.
0: You get a few waves for you. You get a few waves through.
1: Yeah.
0: And you hop to another hole.
1: Yeah.
0: You pop around a little bit.
1: Yeah. And there are a ton of great vistas here. I mean, Jack built this place for tournament golf.
0: Mm-hmm.
1: I mean, every hole, every green has a stadium feel to it, and you can just plop down and watch them play through. So those are kind of the couple of ways that you can do it. I was absurdly spoiled when I was with Channel 10 and that we had an inside the ropes badge, so I could like go inside the ropes. I don't know. I gotta guess.
0: Oh, you got a picture on yours.
1: I got a couple other numbers. It looks
0: work.
1: Like.
0: Maybe
1: I did okay. Well, 20 years, you know, what are you going to do? You know who had the greatest memorial viewing experience of all time?
0: I'm going to guess Dom.
1: I think you'd be wrong. It's Anthony Rothman. So the COVID year.
0: Okay.
1: The COVID year, AR covered this tournament.
0: When did they play the tournament that year?
1: Summer, wasn't it? Like July?
0: Yeah, it was later.
1: It was
0: later. Still really nice out.
1: It was summer, and it was later. I can't remember exactly. That'd be an interesting one to look back on. Sometimes that whole 18 months is like a fog,
0: well,
1: and I can't tell you when things happen. It all kind of runs together. But AR...
0: Yeah, July 16th.
1: Okay. AR covered that tournament. He's one of the handful of people who are here covering it. And I said, dude, he goes, what do you think? And I remember talking to him about it. I'm like, buddy, this is like a make-a-wish. Like, you're going to just...
0: You've won the sports lottery.
1: Yes. You're going to get to, like, have a private viewing of a professional golf tournament. And he did. And he was... So, if you saw the coverage, you'd be in the distance. You'd see AR. And he had basically a private golf experience is what he had out here. And it's spectacular. And there's so many things that hit you when you walk out here in terms of the level, and whether it's seeing Rory on the range or when Scottie hits the range, seeing Jack drive by. And he's omnipresent. Jack's everywhere. Mm-hmm. Haven't seen him yet today.
0: And he insists on driving his own cart because you're not telling the Golden Bear no. It was like what we talked about
1: That's
0: yesterday.
1: That's exactly right. That's
0: he kind
1: exactly
0: of lamented
1: right.
0: how the PGA calendars made it tougher for these signature events to really stand alone. This obviously does, but saying you'll get chastised for pushing back against the PGA. Like, who's telling you anything?
1: Nobody.
0: Who's telling you no?
1: Nobody.
0: Who's going to be like, sir, you can't say that?
1: No one was telling Jack no before he cared what people thought. He's long past that now. No, yeah, he's the GOAT. He's the greatest of all time. And I did like, it's cool in the merch tents here. They have some pretty cool 50th anniversary stuff.
0: Yeah.
1: If you're interested in that, we picked up some of it this morning. But then they also have kind of leaned in. Like there's one thing that really caught my attention. I'm not sure the athleisure brand that did it, but there is one in there that's got a Memorial Tournament logo, and then it's got miniature goats all over it.
0: That's pretty sweet.
1: Which I thought was pretty cool. I'm like, that's
0: I'm surprised you didn't come out with a couple of those.
1: Well, who's
0: my guess is
1: right,
0: it's still day one.
1: Yeah, it's still day one. We got some time. So there's all of that. There's the other side of it, and the humanitarian side of it, and all of the great things that they do for charity here. They're selling the Golden Bears right out here for the benefits there with Nationwide Children's and all the things that come. So it's an awesome. There are the Bears right there. They're gorgeous. I think they're named Maltby. Yeah. Maltby, right? Yes. Yeah, Maltby.
0: Confirmed.
1: So he won the first one.
0: Okay.
1: Roger Maltby, who I assume he's still on the call for CBS. Is he not? Is he still on the call? Do you have the pants? Here, let me see. So I was watching. Thanks, bud. I was watching this. I was watching highlights of the first memorial.
0: Good work.
1: So these are the. So
0: thank
1: I did
0: you.
1: It. So I bought one of these for the little guy. I was watching the 76 replay, and Roger Maltby's pants. These are the pants. Like, if you pull it up, his outfits for the 4 days are insane, and his excitement for this is pretty cool as well. So these are. This is awesome. Named in celebration Memorial Tournament presented by Workday's 50th anniversary and paying homage to the tournament's first winner, Roger Maltby, wearing his replica 76 final round outfit. Come on.
7: He is returning to the airwaves this time, Bo. So he's coming back for this, for the 50th anniversary. Yep.
1: Oh, Isaiah's good. So he's going to call it.
7: He is.
1: Oh, my God. How cool is that? So is he a CBS or he's an NBC guy traditionally?
0: It was Golf Channel.
1: And I think he was with NBC when they had the U.S. Open and all of that. So he's working with CBS this weekend as the that's so cool. That's the thing that you think about. Sometimes we make this mistake when we talk about sports and we think things are so massive. It's actually pretty small.
0: Mm-hmm.
1: I made this point the other day in regard to the Myles Garrett trade with the Browns. Like, the NFL is a pretty small business when you think of it. Like, there aren't that many teams who could have acquired him, right? Same thing with golf. It's a tight-knit group. You feel that. I mean, even you go into the media room, you see the exact same faces. Well, that's true no matter what stop you go to. It's going to be the same volunteers every year at Harbor Town or at Arnie's place at Bay Hill. You're going to see the same people. In the years when I used to cover Bay Hill and I used to cover TPC, and it would be the same folks that you would see there. It's a small, tight-knit group. And so that is awesome that
0: talk
1: Roger
0: about
1: Maltby's coming back.
0: Maltby and his pants, and I've seen an old Michelob ad where he's got a goofy shirt on, and I wanted to see if you would assign your kids to figure out what Jason Day's wearing.
1: So he is
0: apparently yesterday was an outfit choice.
1: So he is he went out with Spieth, I think this morning at 8:05. He went out with Spieth at 8:05. So I didn't get a chance to see him go out.
0: Yeah.
1: But I can tell you that I was at the Browns golf outing at Firestone on Monday. And Andre Schmidt, the kicker, was out there. And he was in those baggy pleated pants.
0: Malbon pants.
1: That Day wears. And I asked him, I'm like,
0: choice.
1: Are those Malbon? They got to be, right? They got to be that. And so all that stuff is back. It's all coming back. Pleated pants, baggy pants, wide leg pants. It's all happening, man. Very cool. First round underway. Mention those tee times, you know, kind of the featured ones that you're paying attention to. 10:25 is when you'll get Rory and Justin Thomas going on. And then they do something really cool here. So they're kind of bunch up. A lot of the marquee ones will kind of be bunched up so that you can kind of do what we were saying where you follow a guy for a couple of holes and you wait and watch two more groups play through. So there's some strategy to all of this. And the reality is none of them are wrong.
0: There's no wrong way to take this in.
1: Yeah, all of those things win. We'll go around the National Football League coming up next. Broadcasting live, round one of the Memorial Tournament, Bishop and Friends, right here on The Fan.
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1: And broadcasting live out at Jack's Place. Round one is underway. It is Chamber of Commerce weather. And with us, it's funny. So this is full circle because you're in Malbon, Meredith, which we were just talking
0: about. I didn't catch
1: Meredith
0: that.
1: Carfalo. She's in the Malbon. This is the Jason Day Masters.
0: That's the print.
1: That's the print. The bird print.
0: Now, did you put that out before you saw him wearing it or...
2: No, the fun story about that is it was so awesome, and I was watching it with my boyfriend, and I was like, I love that skirt, so he got it for me for my birthday. And then I saw on the website this top, and I said, okay, I have to get the full
1: outfit.
2: We
1: need this. It looks spectacular.
2: Thank
1: you.
2: So
1: I sometimes will, loyal listeners know, I don't particularly love Ohio weather, especially Ohio spring. I don't particularly love it. I think it kind of sucks, especially in the spring. However, if I'm going to be critical of spring, I also have to praise you for this.
2: Yes.
1: I mean, come on.
2: 2 days in a row of this. I mean, I think last year, I think it was it Friday that was bad? One of the days, the first or second day.
1: Fish pulled me back.
0: Whatever we got here, I remember coming in on the shuttle, and then we got the call to return.
2: Yeah.
0: So that was...
2: Well, Saturday is going to be a tough one. We actually just issued an alert this morning on 10TV. I know. I hate to be the bearer.
0: Saturday afternoon, though, right?
2: Late afternoon, potentially early evening. But if you think about it, you have Four Fest that's going on in Bridge Park. A lot of people outdoors, people leaving here. So we just thought it'd be safe. I mean, they're more isolated storms, but it's going to get so humid this weekend. So
1: that's Saturday?
2: Saturday, yeah. Second half of Saturday.
1: Okay. Well, that won't affect me.
2: But today
1: me,
2: and tomorrow so looks good. I know. Today and tomorrow, you guys are good. You've got the blue skies. I love taking credit. The golfers seem pretty happy this morning, too. So
1: let me ask you this. You are a golfer.
2: Mm-hmm.
1: Did you get to play the media day?
2: I did not, but I was talking to Timmy, and he told me, and I'm going to put this on record. He said, next year, I can have a spot. Just
1: well,
2: so I can try the course.
1: We used to always call, when I used to work at Channel 10 and The Fan, I always called Channel 10 the mothership.
2: Mm-hmm.
1: You're at the mothership. Why you got to go through Timmy Hall? You just go through Tiberi.
2: I know. I really should.
1: Yeah, I mean, Dom's the mayor of Dublin. Like, all you got to do is say, Dommy, I want to play, and then that's it. Nothing would please him more than having you in
2: Dommy.
1: The group.
2: All right, Dommy.
1: Well, he'll be here.
2: Well,
1: what did I say the over-under was? 10:01? So give it 6 minutes and you'll see him
2: walking
1: up.
2: So all of us can tell Dommy that I need to play next year. Because, you know, I just want to do it once to try it. And even if I'm terrible, I just want to say I did it, you know?
1: It is.
2: Have you done it?
1: I've played here a dozen or so times.
0: Just a handful.
2: Yeah.
1: Yeah. I've played here. Most of the times I've played here has been in the media outing.
2: Okay.
1: I've played a round of golf with Jack Nicklaus Jr. out here.
2: Okay, that's cool.
1: I've hit golf. It's not. Not
2: no?
1: when you suck,
0: didn't
1: it's
0: you
1: not.
0: Hit in front of the Golden Bear once?
1: I had to hit off number 10 in front of the Golden Bear. I'll tell the story briefly.
2: Okay.
1: I was playing with Junior, and it was me and Dom and Moose, and the Golden Bear was there, and he came zooming up on his cart, as he always does, and we'll see him out here. Came zooming up on his cart, and I thought, and it wasn't going particularly well for me already, because I stink. And number 10, it's a long carry. Just to get to the fairway, like go over there and just get to the tee box and just see where it is. And I just thought, I'm just going to swing as hard as I can and hope that the Golden Bear doesn't see where this thing lands. That's all I was hoping for. So I did, and I swung as hard as I can. And sure enough, I hit the bejesus out of it. And you hear a bang.
2: Yeah.
1: And Jack goes, well, I've never seen one hit there. It was quite a bit right.
2: Wow.
1: The house I hit was Jack Hanna's house.
2: Oh.
0: If you're going to hit a house.
1: His house
2: if you're going to have a
1: his
2: story,
1: house was right
2: well
1: in between. His house is right in between 9 and 10. It's in that little peninsula there. His house was there. I don't know if it still is, but it was. And I hit that. And so I hit a house in front of Jack.
2: Well, I saw Chris Pratt swing yesterday on 18. And Chris, I know you gave it your best if you're listening, but it was pretty terrible.
1: It was. Jeez. Don't hold back.
2: Well, I think I think he hit the women. He wasn't Star Lord when he hit the hole yesterday. Yeah.
0: There's nothing heroic about his game.
1: I would tell you this. Like, I am, even if you're a decent player, like, even if you're like a 10 or 12, if you have to all of a sudden play in a pro-am, and there's hundreds of people around, I don't care
2: that's
1: if you're
2: true.
1: Star Lord. I don't. Doesn't matter who
0: it humbles
1: you are.
0: It humbles everybody, right? Steph Curry,
1: yes.
0: Nick Saban,
1: whoever
0: all
1: it
0: these
1: is,
0: guys.
1: Yeah, like there's a nervous energy that.
2: But
1: comes
2: you know
1: with
2: what?
1: It.
2: I have to say, when I play golf, sometimes if there's a group of people watching me, I don't know what it is. I actually get this like mad power energy and I actually play better.
1: Maybe you're just clutch.
2: Maybe
1: you might just be clutch.
0: Well, I don't have that gene.
1: I'll
2: take clutch over, you know, some of my money game, but you know,
1: we had this on the poll question earlier this week. Do you play better with swing juice or without? So with cocktail or without?
2: Gosh, that's a good question. It depends. Sometimes the swing juice works, and then sometimes it doesn't. So I guess I'm batting at 500 there on that.
1: Hits and misses, either way.
2: Yeah.
1: Have you ever walked around here with Dom?
2: Not with Dom, but our old news director last year and I, my first year doing this, he took me around for the tour of the tour, and it was pretty cool to see it after watching on TV. But I mean, yesterday I think I got 12,000 steps in.
1: Yeah, yeah, you'll
0: get it here.
2: Yeah,
1: little incline too. That's the thing that people don't realize until they
0: come
1: out here.
2: That's very
0: this
2: true.
0: Place is.
2: Going up to the 18th is a little bit of a hike.
1: Yeah, it really is. The 18 is a hike. The one that breaks me when I play it, the one that always broke me was you finish with the front, you walk downhill 9, uphill to 10T, downhill back uphill to 10 fairway, and that's after you've just been bludgeoned by the course and had Dom yell at you and all these other things, and you're just a broken human at this point. And that's the one that always gets me, is that point. That's the point where it's like, boy, I still got 8 holes to go.
2: Because my back hurt yesterday from standing all day, and I was like, wow, this is terrible. I just turned 40, and look what's happening.
1: Look what's happened. When will you, are you done for the day? Do you have some more work for the mothership?
2: Yeah, I'm pretty much done for the day. Yesterday was a really long day because I did the morning show, and then I did the noon show. But yeah, you know, it's great to be out here, and now like that I'm getting into golfing more, it's kind of very cool because one, I'm giving a weather forecast for golf, and then two, I love golf. And yesterday, I actually got to interview Billy Horschel. Got to interview him and ask him about weather, and it was really cool. And I'm not sure if you guys know this, a fun fact about Billy, he has a tradition. He carries 4 tees in his pocket every single time he plays. Okay. 4 is his number, and he used to carry a 1936 quarter, but then he lost it. So he told me yesterday, now he has a Buffalo nickel, and that's kind of his tradition.
1: That's cool.
2: But I said, okay, interesting, and you've heard it from me first here. 2022, he won the Memorial Tournament.
1: Okay.
2: His number is 4. This is 2026. That would be 4 years later. So if he wins this year.
1: Oh, baby. That's pretty cool.
2: I put it out there. I put the energy out there. So
1: that's
2: we'll
1: nice.
2: See.
1: Good
2: we'll
1: to see. You got great energy. You always do. Always look forward to your to your broadcasts. And tomorrow morning, what do we got?
2: Tomorrow morning, definitely going to be a beautiful morning. A little, not as cool as this morning, but you're going to start to notice the humidity a little more. But don't worry, guys. The rain's staying away tomorrow. So it's like it knew your show is going to be out here.
1: Yeah, we're going to thrive. And that's really all that matters, right, Reese?
0: Horschel update. He is +2 through +5.
1: Okay, so that didn't go well.
0: Pick it up.
2: Oh, well.
1: That didn't go. We tried.
2: It's still day one.
1: Great to see you.
2: Hey, guys.
1: Great to see you.
2: Meredith Carfalo,
1: 10 TV meteorologist joining us here. Second hour, we'll open up your email bag. It's a good one. A lot of good stuff. A couple of interesting jacked anecdotes in here as well. We will do that. And then Mr. Feinbaum joins us at 10:30. Second hour coming up next from Jack's Place. Bishop and Friends right here on The Fan.
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0: Good morning, I'm Eric Reeser. First round of the Memorial underway at Muirfield Village in Dublin. A three-way tie of the early leaderboard. JT Poston, Daniel Berger, and Nick Taylor, all three under. Justin Rose and Ricky Fowler are ready to go in moments. Tommy Fleetwood and Cameron Young in about 10 minutes. Just before 10:30, Rory McIlroy and Justin Thomas at the course. World number one, Scottie Scheffler, looks for the rare three-peat. Scheffler's paired with PGA champ Aaron Rye. That pair is going to tee off around 1:30. In the NBA last night, the Knicks beat the Spurs 105-95 and gave one of the NBA Finals. Jalen Brunson led New York with 30 points. 13 of those in the fourth quarter. Knicks lead the best of 7-1 to none. Spurs host Game 2 Friday. In baseball last night, Guardians beat the Yankees 5-4. Cleveland looks to break out the brooms in the Bronx today at 1:35. While the Reds lost to the Royals last night, they've got Thursday off. 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
1: 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Mr. Feinbaum coming up in 29 minutes from now. We will attempt to make sense of what happened yesterday. I'm not sure anything did. But we'll have him on at 28 minutes from now, to either way. Time to open up that mailbag.
29: Our comment box is always open. Any feedback is
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12: The mail never stops. 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There's never a let up. It's relentless. Every day it piles up more and more and more, and you gotta get it up. And the more you get out, the more it keeps coming in.
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1: This is a perfect one to start with. The title is Jack's Place Impact. So I talked about this off the top in terms of, and all the native Central Ohio, and certainly folks native to this part of Central Ohio are certainly aware of the growth and the impact that this has had on the city and all of it, and did my best to try to put it into perspective. Jason did a better job of that. So the email from Jason, Jack's Place Impact. Longtime listener, first time emailer. I have my hand of God, Jack theory. Mr. Nicholas went deer hunting on property in Dublin as a young man. He chose that property to build Muirfield Village Golf Club. Had he preferred the flat terrain that was predominant in Muirfield Golf Club that he named Muirfield Village Golf Club after, it would have been flattish like Plain City. However, with his own hand, he chose the rolling terrain of Dublin. Plain City was significantly bigger than Dublin in 1970. Dublin is significantly larger than Plain City today. Plain City had approximately 160 graduates in 2025. Dublin had approximately 1,300 in 2025. With Jack's hand, he created not only a golf club, but a thriving community. He writes, I don't need this read on air, just want to provide information. It's incredible information. He also thanks us for 3 hours of entertainment every single day, and then puts this in the postscript, Reese, which is very kind.
0: All right,
1: very,
0: good to
1: very
0: know.
1: Kind, very, very kind for those who are interested. I don't know that you can. I don't know that you can put the economic impact into words.
0: No,
1: you just have to see it. I think if you just see it, then you're like, oh.
0: And for that's what it a is. Great many of those listening and that have grown up or that live in this area, just over the last decade itself. At last, yeah. The 20 years you've been here, so first memorial for Bo, comes into town. Dublin's nowhere close to what it is today. And they're on parallel trajectories in terms of the importance of this tournament, the area around Muirfield Village, and then Bridge Park and Dublin itself.
1: And I think it's probably, it probably goes beyond Dublin, too. It probably impacts. Here's the other thing that I wonder, and I don't know how you would quantify this, but I wonder how many golf courses were built in this community in Central Ohio after this one? How many golf course communities?
0: Sure.
1: How many golf course communities in Dublin have been built
0: for
1: in the last 50 years?
0: For a baseball, it hits five golf courses around
1: here. Oh, they're everywhere. Yeah, and they're great ones. And there's so many. And this town has so many incredible courses that are around. And it's just kind of become, you make an argument, the Midwest capital of golf of this country.
0: Yeah. You make the argument, just make the statement. You say it confident enough, it's true.
1: Feel like it is. I'm sure Chicago would have some things to say, but in terms of proximity and the amount of the juxtaposition to the population, it's got to be. It's incredible. And you have the ones that are ranked in the top 100 of the golf rankings, but then you have all these other incredible ones that are all out there. All right, let's do some football. This one is from Bob. Here you go. I just want to go on the record. It's the Garrett trade is the subject. I just want to go on the record to say I posted on chat months ago that Garrett to the Rams would make sense, and I was the only one in the chat this morning to say watch the Rams.
0: He peacocked a little bit.
1: He peacock around a little bit?
0: He did, because he had it, and I thought, well, they have Jared Verse. What are they? What are they going to get Myles Garrett for? And then what happened?
1: The only thing. So it's a great job out of him, and we'll give you the full props for. I believe I had that. Is the way we do it around here. So I believe you had that. That's great. I talked about this a little bit yesterday, as you kind of were reflecting on the deal and all of it. There really weren't that many places out there that were contenders. Had a young star defensive end or defensive lineman, which is what the Browns wanted in return, that would come back. That had an ability and a willingness to give up assets, right? Because it was going to take a one in 27, so you had to be willing to give that up. And then the fourth component of that was it had to be a place that Miles would greenlight a trade to, because he had a full no trade. So it was, I've never asked Miles this, but Rams, my hunch, Rams, Cowboys, Bears, Philly.
0: Maybe Philly and Chicago. I remember
1: Detroit.
0: Les Snead, their general manager, when they introduced him, was like, "Yeah, I wasn't going to do all of this work and then have Miles say I don't want to go here." right? So they had to check with Andrew Berry over the course of, you know, at least 14 days to make sure that L.A. was the destination he'd want to go to. And I keep thinking, like, it. I don't know about Philly and I don't know about Chicago because I don't know if those are destinations he wants to do. Definitely Dallas.
1: Yeah.
0: And now, of course, Los Angeles as a Ram.
1: The Rams always made the most sense. They make the most sense ideologically. They made the most sense because they had Jared Verse. Like, all of those components led to it. But nevertheless, good job out of you. This one from Gary. The subject is A.J. Brown. I'm not sure if you guys covered this, but I thought I read somewhere yesterday that A.J. Brown was on the field 97% of the time for every completion since he's been there. Just seemed like a crazy stat. Just wondering if you know if that's true. And if so, what are your thoughts on it? You wrote it, so I'll take your word for it. I think that is a massive trade for the New England Patriots. I think it puts them in a position to contend as they did a year ago and stay near the top of the AFC. And
0: keep their first-round pick in 2027.
1: I mean, that was such a notable thing. That tells you. So the Jets have the most draft capital in terms of premium draft capital in 27, the Jets. They have three ones. They have theirs, they have Indy's, and then they have the better of, is it Green Bay and somebody else? Mm-hmm. They have three first-round picks. The Browns have two, but the Browns have the most total picks in next year's draft. So they can be pretty nimble if they want to be on that. But that is something certainly to pay attention to there. But I mean, that's a massive move for New England, and they are right there. And just imagine when Drake May has a downfield threat that he can throw the ball to and think about what is in play for that franchise going forward. So I love that deal for them. And I think Philly's in an interesting spot. And by the way, an interesting sliding doors. Can you imagine? Remember, go back to the draft. Mekhi Lemon was on the phone with Pittsburgh, who was picking at 21.
0: It's still unreal how that happened.
1: Dallas traded in the division with Philly, which allowed for Mekhi Lemon to go to Philly, and now he needs to start and replace A.J. Brown. If that doesn't happen, who does Philly play? Who's the receiver? Like, where does that start to slide if that doesn't happen? Like, the timing of that was just so, so critical.
0: So, yeah, real quick, Gangrene has those three first-round picks like we talked about. They get to choose the Cowboys or the Packers. Who's got the better one? Then it becomes New York's. So they also signed G. Scott this morning.
1: Did they?
0: Yeah.
1: Okay. Yeah. Lots going on. We also, the other thing we had is the, we didn't get a chance to talk about this, but we've got Russell Wilson officially retiring.
0: Yeah.
1: So he's going to CBS on the studio crew.
0: Maybe a Matt Ryan spot.
1: He'll be in the Matt
0: Ryan's
1: Ryan
0: run
1: spot.
0: The Falcons.
1: Initially, my thought was that he's a little bit corny, and I don't know how that'll play on a studio show situation, but then Zagura reminded me how great he was on the Manning cast, breaking down ball, and that's not really what those studio shows are about, but if he can be in that window, then you got a little bit of a chance, potentially. So, that's a good one. This one is near and dear to my heart. The subject is High Bank Cigar Cask. Gary writes, Bo, I want to express my gratitude for recommending High Bank Cigar Casks. Although I reside in Saline, Michigan, I was born and raised in St. Henry, Ohio. Oh, that's very good. You and Mr. Lachey, among others, make it a point to stream your show almost every day when I can, or relish a good drink whenever I get the chance. I must say, this might be one of my new favorites. It is a delightful aroma with a hint of banana and coconut. It's truly enjoyable on the palate. The initial hit is followed by a sweet finish. That's exactly what Adam and our good folks at High Bank.
0: It's almost like that's what's written on the bottle.
1: That's exactly what the intent of that is. I think when we all did the tasting and you and Bake and I were all involved in it, we made our barrel picks for the thing we did last November, and we did the cigar cask, and I think the word Adam was a genius. He talked about like fruitcake.
0: Mm-hmm.
1: It's kind of the feeling of it. So I thoroughly enjoy the show and truly transports me back to Ohio. I genuinely appreciate everything you do and can't wait for the Buckeyes to take the field again.
0: And they also just celebrated their 8th anniversary. So happy belated to our friends at High Bank Distillery.
1: Yeah, it's awesome. That's awesome. So that's a great job out of Gary. A bunch more to get to. We will do that coming up next as we continue broadcasting live out of Jack's Place at Mirfield Village. round one of the Memorial Tournament. Bishop and Friends right here on The Fan.
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36: From the Logan AC and Heat Services Weather Center.
37: It's a beautiful afternoon with lots of sunshine and temperatures hitting around 85 degrees today. As we head into tonight, skies stay mostly clear and temperatures fall back into more of a comfortable range in the lower 50s. Friday sees an even warmer day as we get highs in the mid-80s again, but we're going to have a little bit more wind to impact our day. I'm your 10 Weather Impact meteorologist, Lily Aldridge, with 97.1 The Fan.
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1: I believe the technical term for that is a floater.
0: Yeah, I was just about to say, I didn't think about that because of what we got after the show.
1: Yeah.
0: But
1: so you do milkshake and then little bourbon floater. Mm-hmm. 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
0: 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High Bank's phenomenal.
1: Quick story. 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And

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1: Stories about your father and your uncle. Very sorry to hear of his passing, but his style even then is so aspiring. He died in 86, so it's been a long time. I was especially touched by your dad's most excellent choice of an adult beverage. I've been a High Life guy for 50 years. Hot summer day, nothing refreshes like a High Life, or as my old friend from Memphis who converted me to it said, regular Miller. That's what my dad calls it, too. He just calls it Miller.
2: He just calls it Miller. Genuine and then draft?
1: Well, they would, in the old days, he'd say Miller, and they'd bring a genuine draft. He goes, okay. No, High Life. If you say Miller, they bring you a Miller Lite. But that's how it was. Small confession of my beer fridge in the garage is a good supply of Dos Equis, Pacifico, Red Stripe, Miller High Life. That's fantastic. That's a great
2: variety.
1: That's a good job out of that. All right, number two, nachos. No one could possibly eat a plate of nachos quickly enough to prevent the lower levels of chips becoming intolerably soggy. Here's the solution. Build your nachos one chip at a time. All of the stuff, and he goes through all of the things, is in one large bowl or in a separate small bowl. Take a chip, add beans, guac, one by one. Eat said chip, as they say, rinse and repeat.
2: Yeah, I think this comes off the heels. Like the Diamondbacks had a big old bucket of nachos that would get soggy at the bottom, and then at Sonic Temple, they also offered just a giant vat of nachos, and that seemed like the worst thing to eat in any weather, really, but especially when it's warm, and the further down you get, the soggier the nachos get.
1: Absolutely.
2: Then it's just goop.
1: That's what you got.
2: And so that is a pretty good plan if you're trying to tackle a bunch of nachos.
1: Absolutely. Number three. Today, discussion of whether adult beverages improve golf or not. I think it depends very much on your metabolism. I am still at 79, quick moving, quick reacting. God bless you, by the way. A less kind observer might say hyper. Was much more so in my 35 and 40s in that age. I was and am a pretty good player. My metabolism was a big plus for tennis, but not for golf. I did find that a beer or two did improve my game, slowed my down enough to be normal. Nowadays, my swing speed is so stupidly slow, I'm not sure it matters very much. But a caveat, more is most definitely not better. Loss of coordination judgment, I would agree with that. Unrelated observation, you've mentioned your lack of golf expertise. I think I gave you the suggestion some years ago, but here it is. If you go to the golf room and see Kyle. Oh, okay, so he gives me a little tip.
2: You get a pro tip.
1: A little bit of a pro tip, so that's nice.
2: Okay.
1: Number four, you do a fabulous job preparing segments and topics for the show. You good in different material each quarter hour. This guy's a pro. Bob is where it's at.
2: That's a P1.
1: He's our guy, man. Bob is our guy. He's talking about the quarter hours. Where's Fish? Fish should be doing cartwheels for this guy. We get this guy on the payroll for crying out loud. He's got everything locked in. So very good job of him. And thank you. I mean, this is some really nice stuff in terms of set about
2: considering
1: the program.
2: We don't
1: and all of it.
2: Tell the listeners where to send the emails.
1: That's right.
2: Good job, everybody, at getting them to the right place.
1: All right, this one from Bobby, and the subject matter is Golden Knights. I have issue with your portrayal of the Golden Knights being handed a triple to start their franchise. Yes, undeniably, they had a better setup than previous expansions, but Seattle had the same rules and nowhere near the success. Vegas from the get-go has shown a ruthlessness to go get great players. Starting out, it was finding diamonds in the rough. We know about Wild Bill, of course, but since then, they've been ultra-aggressive and spent what was needed to keep competing at a high level. It helps that Vegas is more of a destination than Columbus, but I'm thinking this morning, reading Aaron Portsline's mailbag as he ponders off-season moves, if they can swing a big trade, that organization just isn't willing to take big swings, big risks. That's the biggest difference between Vegas and Columbus. Vegas, big risk. Columbus, risk management. Bobby, the biggest difference, I would say, and I agree with some of what you say here, and you're right in terms of their aggressiveness. They also have something that they can sell.
2: Right.
1: They have a city that they can sell. They have no state tax that they can sell. So when they make a big swing on a Mitch Marner or Eichel or one of those guys, they are not worried about them leaving. The Columbus Blue Jackets swung massively for Artemi Panarin. It paid immediate dividends, but he would not re-sign here. If the Columbus Blue Jackets were the Las Vegas Golden Knights, Artemi Panarin stays with the Vegas Golden Knights. That sucks, but that's just the reality of it. And so I would argue that they can take those big risks because how big of a risk is it?
2: Every time the Blue Jackets, it feels like, signed a free agent. And that's what makes the Johnny Gaudreau thing so special about him coming to Columbus is that he chose the organization, chose the franchise, he chose the city, he chose the people. But there's always, it feels like, a premium

0: the Blue Jackets have to pay on players.
1: Yeah.
0: Which is why you always, when they do a free agent signing, they say, oh, they overpaid for so-and-so, or such-and-such got the Charlie Coyle deal.
1: Yeah.
0: That is the premium you have to pay because of this organization. And there's also been really terrible decision-making that's been made by this organization.
1: Fair.
0: That you can't put on Las Vegas. But it's... The argument's correct in that, you know, Vegas had to make correct choices. It just, as a fan, feels like you got the raw deal as a Columbus franchise.
1: Yes.
0: It's just the feel of it all.
1: I think it's fair. I think that's totally fair.
0: And it sucks, but so, go Knights.
1: And I think this is the other thing about the Blue Jackets. We just had Zach Werenski win the Norris, mm-hmm. right? So what do they, when they do the video, it's Zach at his house with his young family, and it's Zach Werenski raving about spending 10 years of his career in Columbus. That's how this organization has to be built. They need to land first-round picks, expose them to how great this city is. And, yeah, the golf's a big part of it. I remember we acquired Brandon Dubinsky, and I was talking to Doobie, and I'm like, dude, you're going to love it here. There are four top 100 golf courses
0: turns
1: here.
0: You're
1: going
0: right.
1: to love it. Turns out he really loved it.
0: He really liked it. Golfing especially.
1: Especially,
0: he's probably
1: yeah.
0: out here right now.
1: He probably is. So... But the point is like, that's the way they have to build. You are never going to be a free agent destination. The Johnny Gaudreau thing was such an anomaly because the market wasn't there because of the cap space was not there for the teams that were desired.
0: Mm-hmm.
1: And so his desired destinations, the New York teams, Philly, they didn't have the space to be able to bring him in. And so you were in this spot where, well, we're kind of close to the Mid-Atlantic. And that's how it happened. That's how that deal happened.
0: I just remember we were laughing about it.
1: You said, we said, who do you want the Jacks to sign in free agency? And you go, Johnny Gaudreau. And I'm like, okay, yeah, but really?
0: Oh, I said it laughing. I don't think I kept a straight face.
1: Yeah, but really?
0: So who do we want them to
1: sign?
0: Right.
1: Like, who do we really want them to try to sign? So, yeah, I mean, that's a little bit part of it. This one from our good buddy Robert Bird, who writes, Hello, everyone. I'm sort of cranky about the MAC leaders' comments. Everyone in D1 is in the division. It's not 1AA, D2, D3, because they want the money. They want the money present from large TV and playoff deals, even if they don't contribute much to them. I don't know if smaller schools have had much say in the management failures and lack of concern for the future of the NCAA, but they definitely want to continue collecting the checks that are made possible by the larger conferences and programs and complaining about the preeminence of those programs and their lack of binding to the rules. Rules to which no one has been bound pretty much ever seems unreasonable. As said elsewhere, if you want to play in the real world, you have to play by real world rules. The complaints seem to be a heart that they aren't good enough to be able to cheat effectively and that others are. Well, actually, nothing's cheating anymore, so it's not even
0: that's
1: the cheating.
0: All legal.
1: It's just money. Schools in the NCAA appear to have been driven exclusively by the desire for more and more money in making rules and for the desire for any regulations to not impede the flow of money to them. A second complaint, with the caveat that I'm not a lawyer, is that the settlement involving a salary cap, when none of the players have actual salaries, is going to be unenforceable. The NCAA doesn't have antitrust exemptions, and if they did, they would have to deal with the NLRB and likely miss any case control that anyone makes elsewhere. The expectation of the MAC and others that they would be able to do so seems ludicrous. It seems like more of the same from colleges in Division 1A. We wanted rules to make money at the exclusion of all else, and mad at all else includes, well, all else.
0: It's valid. So we had played earlier in the week comments by the Mid-American Conference commissioner that weren't yeah. glowing about what the Power Four, as he was calling them, the Autonomy Four, were doing in terms of everything. Right? Poaching players from the Mid-American Conference,
1: yep.
0: not abiding to the salary cap that they negotiated when the College Sports Commission was created. And he certainly has a gripe because his conference isn't powerful enough to be in those rooms and with those decision makers. They got to have the Power Four and then Pete Bavacqua, right?
1: Yep.
0: It's never the Mid-American Conference, never the Fun Belt. It's never any of those. And he is at the mercy of other powers. And of course they would take the money from things like MACtion, because for my entire time in Athens, Ohio operated in a deficit with their football
1: yeah.
0: program. It was always in the red. And so extrapolate that out to the rest of the conference, where they need that television money. And I also think that's what makes it so appealing, at least for me, that you know that ESPN is a partner with the Mid-American Conference, and I think there would be appeal
1: yeah.
0: towards a Group of Five playoff.
1: Yes.
0: That ESPN would have and then be able to farm out, kind of the way they're doing the college football playoffs. So the money could still be there. You just have to be a willing partner. And I don't think it was wise of the MAC commissioner to go out there and just light everybody on fire the way he did. Because he's not in a position to.
1: Why does MACtion happen? Why do they have MACtion in November?
0: Trying to get away from Marquee on Saturdays.
1: Programming.
0: Yeah.
1: ESPN needed programming during the week. That's what that's why MACtion started, was, hey, who's willing to play on Tuesday and Wednesday? We are.
0: Hands raised.
1: We are. Yeah. Okay, well, we'll pay you for that. So if the MAC and the non-group of four, what do they call now? The non-autonomy four?
0: Yeah, I don't know.
1: Whatever that is. If they come up with inventory that broadcast networks would find appealing, i.e. their own playoff, I do think there's a market for it.
0: There is.
1: I do.
0: They've just got to be the ones to do it.
1: It's not going to be the Big Ten payout, but there is money in that. There is. We like to see brackets, and we like to see people play for championships. Mm-hmm. So if you can do that, I think there's an audience for it, and I do think that there is a future for those schools to thrive. They just have to separate from the big boys because they're never going to be able to punch at that weight class. Mr. Feinbaum in 2 minutes. Bishop and Friends right here on The Fan.
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9: 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The 50th edition of the Memorial Tournament is underway at Mirfield Village, making some noise early at 3-under JT Poston, currently sitting through 9. We also have Daniel Berger, Adam Scott sitting at 2-under as well. Cam Young and Tommy Fleetwood just began hole 2, while Rory McIlroy and Justin Thomas are teeing off as we speak. Then this afternoon, all eyes turn to world number one Scotty Scheffler. The defending champion tees off at 135 alongside Aaron Rye as he looks to become just the second ever joining Tiger Woods to win 3 straight Memorial tournaments right here in Dublin. Leaderboard updates all weekend long on 97.1 The Fan.
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1: And it is that time of the week when we talk to our good buddy, Mr. Feinbaum. He joins on the Brian Heating and Cooling Systems Fine Guest Hotline. Buddy, it's good talking to you as always. I guess we finally found some ground that the Big Ten and the SEC can agree on yesterday, and that is that this bill ain't right.
12: No, and Bo, it just makes it even more extraordinary that bumbling Ted Cruz thought he could pull this off without the only two people in the room that matter. And, you know, what was probably the most interesting takeaway was last night. We have a caller named Legend, but yep. He's like the biggest Alabama fan on the face of the earth, and he called Nick Saban's testimony hypocritical. That's how bad the day was for this bill. When the natives turned on the sacred cow and listen, I don't need to tell you the respect that everyone listening has for Nick Saban, but he made a total fool out of himself yesterday.
1: I think they all did, but they've been doing this for such a long period of time. You know, all anybody wants is control. As you were going through that, I laughed because the idea, it's just so out of touch. The idea that you were going to do anything without having Sankey and Petitti and the two conferences that they represent at least aligned or tangentially aligned was just foolish, absolute foolish. And I just don't know how much more time that we're going to waste on this. Is any of this going to amount to a hill of beans, Paul?
12: I don't think so. It really came out, and this was a play by private equity. There's no question in my mind. And spending a little bit of time in the political world last fall, I got to know a lot of people. And right off to the off, you couldn't see them on TV, were a bunch of people from what's called Smash Capital. That's the private equity group out of Hollywood that is trying to take over college football, and they're trying to decentralize it. In other words, they want control of the TV decisions and the schedule, and that's what this bill is really aimed at, preventing the Big Ten and the SEC from coming together, which is just mind-boggling when you consider where we are in 2026. And to parade Nick Saban and Pete Mavakala and this poor player from wherever he was from, Utah, was laughable. And, Sankey and Petitti are talking to Ted Cruz today, but I don't know why they are. I would just tell them to get screwed.
1: I'm with you. It's just an utter waste of time. And, it's so funny you bring up Mavakala. I want to get back to the SEC Big Ten thing in a second, but you bring up Mavakala. He has this testimony, Paul, where he's going, yeah, we could make a whole lot more money if we pooled rights, but then says, well, I want no part of pooling rights. They contradict themselves in their own testimony over and over again. Even Nick did that.
12: And what really bugs me more is the media saying, you know, this is bipartisan. I mean, that's absurd. You found one senator from Washington who's still upset that Washington State got left out of everything, which they should have, by the way. And, yeah. To pull this group together Nick Saban said the same thing yesterday that he said 4 or 5 years ago. And it's a little bit inside baseball, but he brought up the Jimbo Fisher situation. But he said, mm-hmm. I'm not going to name the school. He's already done that 100,000 times. Then he went after Trinidad Chambliss and Ole Miss. I cannot wait for the third weekend of the year when college game day is at the LSU Ole Miss game and Nick Saban gets booed by the Ole Miss fans.
1: Oh my gosh. Well, content never lacking for you, my friend. You have this to thank for all of that. I am curious if you think that how big this missed and the SEC and the Big Ten putting out a joint statement, is there now an olive branch between the two that maybe this could be the catalyst for?
12: I think so. And, I mean, this is bigger than the CFP in many ways because what the SEC and the Big Ten did on Tuesday night was they killed the bill that had traction. You read all the experts. Yep. You heard all the nonsensical testimony leading into the testimony. And, I've always maintained, and I've asked Greg Sankey this question, 20 times in the last 3 years, what's the deal with Tony Petitti? And, he says all the right things. We got a collegial relationship. I talked to Tony yesterday, blah, blah, blah. I mean, I think on the critical factors of college football, they do agree. And I'll also say 1 week removed from the Destin meetings, Sankey knows he does not have his conference unified. So if he can find some common ground where he gets a couple of years, I think ultimately he'll agree to whatever Petitti wants.
1: That's it. And I use this analogy on our show, Paul. Like my wife comes and says, here's all of the things on the honey-do list. If you hit me with all of them, it just seems overwhelming. Let me just fix the sink, and then I'll move on to something else. And I wish that they would just take that approach. Fix one thing. Get the calendar sorted out. We had the playoff model that was put out. We knew that the dates, but when you start to see it, you go, my God, they're just going to play 2 weeks of NFL football between games of the college football playoff. Like, my soapbox is start there. Get the calendar right first. And to me, I don't understand why they don't just tackle the things that they actually can before trying to solve all of it.
12: What's even more interesting to me, and I might lose my job over this statement, but ESPN does not want to make a deal with Fox, and they're outsourcing the tournament as it is. They want nothing to do with those James Madison Tulane games. You know that. Mm-hmm. We saw that last year. We saw it the year before. So I mean, I don't know much about Fox, but I'm sure to get involved in the CFP, they'll make a deal. I mean, these companies have made bigger deals than how to handle a 2014 playoff.
1: I'll get you out of here on this one. You mentioned the call from Legend and Paul's testimony and all of it. And you mentioned, obviously, we're going to have media days in the SEC here before we know it. Media days in the Big Ten coming soon. They're back in the footprint. They're not out in Vegas. They're going to be in Chicago. My hunch is that the Big Ten will be aligned. And really, the closest thing we get for a dissenter in the Big Ten is Ryan Day saying, I'm not sure a 2014 benefits us. Will Sankey have alignment with his coaches by the time that they convene the next time? And I believe it's in Orlando this year?
12: It's in Tampa whatever reason. I know Vegas seemed like a long way away, but Tampa has nothing to do with the SEC in my mind. It's just a long car ride for a lot of the scribes who don't have the Disney credit card. And I don't think so, because these coaches are all after their own well-being. And Sankey, I don't think much cares what they say. And by the time we get to media day, thank goodness, I think the conversations will be more about Lane Kiffin and quarterbacks and Arch Manning. The spring meetings are all about policy, and that's why they become a big disappointment. Media days, you have players, you have coaches, and knowing the media like we do, they're not going to get bogged down in other things.
1: You're the best, buddy. Appreciate you as always. We'll talk again soon.
12: Thanks, Bill. Talk next week.
1: All right, there he goes. The great Paul Feinbaum joining us on the Brian Heating and Cooling Systems Fan Guest Hotline. We'll do Thing or Not a Thing up next, Bishop and Friends, right here on The Fan.
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6: 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I've lost 88 pounds with Awaken 180. I was type 2 diabetic and I was severely overweight. 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
1: 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Very nice. 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
0: All right, so yesterday in Berea, wearing a Schmedium number 8 practice uniform, Jared Verse was introduced as the newest member of the Cleveland Browns. Here's Verse from his intro press conference trying to fill the shoes of Myles Garrett.
19: Myles is a great player. I watch his film every day. Keyed in on a couple of things he does, the moves he makes, the technicalities of every small aspect of his game. I very much study that. To know that, I'm not here to fill his shoes. That's not my job. That's not in my description in any organization I go to. That's not my job. My job is to be the best me. If I'm the best me, I'm not going to be, Myles Garrett. I'm not going to be Max Miles, this guy, that guy, the best players in the league. I'm going to be the best Jared, and that's going to be the best player in the league.
0: Thing or not a thing?
1: Lots of things here, right? Him in the 8 practice jersey.
0: So that'll be the second thing or not a thing we'll get to.
1: We'll get to that. So I got a chance to talk to him yesterday. He is an alpha. And lets it be known. Think about this. And by the way, he also gave an answer where he said that he was disappointed. No kidding. He's going from a Super Bowl champion.
0: Who wouldn't
1: he be? Super Bowl contender. He was a 2-time Pro Bowler. He was the NFL's Defensive Rookie of the Year. He was in what most people thought was the core of the LA Rams going forward. And LA's a nice place to live. And you get transported to an organization that's in a little different spot. And so, but what I thought was amazing about this, so he finds out he's traded on his way to OTAs Monday morning. Monday night, gets his thoughts together. He talked about sitting with Braden Fisk, like who's a guy he played with at Florida State, and kind of got his head around it. By Tuesday, he flew to Cleveland. Wednesday morning, he's at OTAs. Mm-hmm. So he had been a Brown for 48 hours and was at more OTAs than Miles was at. So he is everything that they want him to be. And he doesn't have to be Miles. He won't. You can't be that. but he can be his own best version of himself, and that's plenty good enough. This deal got done because he was included in it, and if he wasn't, it doesn't.
9: I think this is a really tough spot for Jared Verse. This is a huge thing because I think he isn't just being evaluated as a player in Cleveland, which I think he's going to be a great player for the Browns, but he's also being evaluated as the reason that Miles isn't there anymore, which obviously for a lot of Browns fans is tough for them to deal with right now, especially the state that the team's in. The other part of it too is he's going to be the face without the rest of the compensation. Because the rest of everything we traded Miles for isn't coming for multiple years down the line. I know we have a first-round pick next year, but you think about Miles right now as at probably the back end or in the midst of his prime. The players that we are going to get in placement of Miles outside of Jared Verse aren't going to be in their prime for many years down the line. So right now, the Browns traded their Hall of Fame edge rusher for the future, and Jared Verse is kind of stuck in that transition period where we don't know if we won or lost this trade yet. It's hard to win a trade where you trade a Hall of Famer, but he's going to be kind of the face of that, so it'll be really tough.
0: So this is going to be an exercise, and be careful what you read on the internet. You've got Football Crave is an account on Twitter. It's got a blue check mark. Dylan Gabriel is quoted with Jared Verse wearing a number 8 at practice yesterday from Dylan, quote, "Yeah, I was kind of hoping he would pay me for my number, but then he just started wearing it in practice," end quote. I can't ask you did he say that or not, because it's not the segment, but thing or not a thing.
1: I don't believe that that is an accurate statement.
0: I don't think it is either. I couldn't find any time he said anything.
1: The quarterbacks
0: yesterday
1: didn't talk, right, so there would be no reason for him to do so unless he did on social.
0: He's
1: would
0: not
1: be
0: on social.
1: Kind of the only thing. I mean, here's the thing about Dylan. Dylan was a third-round pick. He was picked 2 rounds ahead of Shadur last year. Actually, statistically, was better than Shadur. Now, if you watch the game, Shadur opened up the offense in ways that Dylan didn't. Two very, very different players. Dylan was drafted to be a long-term backup, a cost-effective long-term backup who had the answers to the test. If there was an injury, he could be popped in. And now he's in the middle of all of this. I was surprised to see Verse in 8. That's usually not done like that in the NFL because you don't have duplicate numbers. So obviously they have some sort of plan for Dylan, or Dylan has accepted cash. Although the other thing about Dylan is, I mean, Dylan's a millionaire. He got paid handsomely at Oklahoma and Oregon. Mm-hmm. So it's not like he needs, I mean, I don't know what Jared Verse's rookie contract was. He's a first round pick, but late first round pick might be pretty similar. So that whole thing was a little awkward to see him in the 8 for sure.
9: I think this is a thing because no matter how...
1: Because they were both in 8. I didn't mean to interrupt, but they were both in 8
0: wearing 8 yesterday at Browns OTA.
1: Which is weird, yeah.
0: Yes.
9: There's two sides to this. One side, I like Jared Verse. The one thing I really like about him, too, is Rams fans will tell you he's a leader. And him walking in day one and just grabbing number 8, I think is a leader, or at least a dog mentality that I like. But also, I can look at the Dylan Gabriel side of this and say, not many players, no matter how you feel about him coming into Cleveland, not many players have been handed a harder deal than Dylan Gabriel has. Another quarterback, Shadur Sanders, gets drafted the 5th round behind you. And so it makes a really tough situation for Dylan. And so I feel like the start to his career has been so rough. For any rookie quarterback, it's always rough. But he got a really, really tough hand in Cleveland.
1: Yeah.
0: Barry Jackson of the Miami Herald says, quote, "Aside from Bam Adebayo, there has been no player deemed off-limits in the Miami Heat's pursuit of Giannis Antetokounmpo. Bucks co-owner Jimmy Haslam says Milwaukee will trade him if he doesn't commit to signing a long-term extension. The 31-year-old Antetokounmpo has a player option for 27-28. But this also from Barry of the Miami Herald, where the Miami Heat have been in on Antetokounmpo for months, and they seem to be one of the front runners. Thing or not a thing?
1: I'm laughing as you're reading that. Well, you can have anybody but Bam. Well, we don't want anybody but Bam.
0: Yeah, Tyler Hero, like, other players, first round draft
1: Tyler
0: picks.
1: Tyler Hero's
0: pick
1: a
0: swaps.
1: Nice player. He's a borderline all-star, but like, it's Giannis. You know? I mean, that's like going to if Pelinka around the Lakers was like, "Listen, you can have anybody but Luka." Well, okay, but I don't want the rest of this. Like, you're getting Giannis. Like, you pick it a little bit. So I'm going to go not a thing because, well, yes, of course. To me, for him to end up in Miami, it's going to have to be, they're going to have to get a third team involved. I don't see any scenario.
0: I think in most situations, a third team will have to come in between Milwaukee and whoever Giannis goes
1: to. There's one out there that seems to me like an apples for apples, and that's Boston. If Boston puts Jalen Brown in the deal, that would be
0: the Cavs do Mobley, but it'd have to be something else.
1: Mobley and picks.
0: Yeah.
1: I mean, it can't just be Mobley. I mean, they have such an elevated view of Mobley.
0: Sure do.
9: Not a thing for me. I am so tired of the NBA constantly leaning on these trades and making them last forever. Like, one thing I would say for the NFL, the Myles Garrett deal got done. I'm sure it was longer than the week that they talked about it. But for all of us, there wasn't much chatter about it before. That's what makes it so much more fun. When we're talking about Giannis getting traded for three seasons, like, it just drags on forever. It's probably imminent that he's going somewhere. But this is just more Giannis trade talk that I just cannot handle. I hate it.
0: Game two of the Stanley Cup Final is tonight in Carolina. The Hurricanes host the Golden Knights, trailing 1-0. It's on at 8 o'clock. You'll be able to see it on ABC. The NHL unveiled a new All-Star Game format earlier in the week. Next February, they'll do it in Long Island. Five teams are going to compete in a round-robin 3-on-3 tournament. The five teams, USA, Canada, Sweden, Finland, and rest of the world. NHL players from Russia will be eligible to be part of the rest of the world. Each team's going to consist of 11 players, and that All-Star Game is going to be at the UBS Arena next February, February 6th. Thing or not a thing?
1: I'm trying to think if there's anything any of these leagues could do to make me care about their All-Star Games.
0: Not much.
1: I think a USA versus World NBA I'd be intrigued by. I don't care about this. This isn't doing it for me. I don't need to see gimmicky stuff. Not a thing.
9: Not a thing for me either. I see they're trying to lean into, you know, obviously the USA-Canada over the past couple months was awesome during the break, but you're trying to play the hits here. I understand what they're going for, but the All-Star Games, they do not do it for me either, Bo.
1: No, I think it's really tough. All right, final hour. From Jack's Place, round one underway. The big guns, a lot of the big guns are out there. Some massive tee times coming up in the 1 o'clock hour to get you set for all of that. And
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0: Good morning, I'm Eric Reeser. 50th Memorial Tournament rolls along out at Muirfield. J.J. Poston and J.J. Spawn, J.T. Poston, J.J. Spawn, share the lead at 3-under. Poston's through 10, Spawn through 5. A gaggle of golfers, including Jordan Spieth, are one back at 2-under. World number one, Scotty Scheffler's looking for the three-peat. He'll tee off at 1:35 this afternoon. In baseball today, the Guardians look to sweep the Yankees in the Bronx. Cleveland and New York go at 1:35. The Reds have the day off. There's day baseball in the Arena District. The Columbus Clippers host the Omaha Storm Chasers at 12:05. Gabriel Arias is going to make a rehab start there. In the NBA last night, the Knicks beat the Spurs 105-95 in game one of the finals. New York leads 1-0. San Antonio will host game two on Friday. On the ice tonight in Carolina, the Hurricanes host the Golden Knights at 8. That's game two of the Stanley Cup Final. Las Vegas won game one earlier this week. They'll host game three Saturday. 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
1: All right, final hour here on a Memorial Tournament Day 1 edition of the program. I texted Uncle Dom.
0: What's he doing?
1: I said, where are you, dummy? Yeah. You can read it.
0: Oh, I trust you.
1: Yeah. I go, where are you, dummy?
0: He probably read it, where are you, dummy?
1: I'm seeing Jack's thing out on 17. I said, you're choosing Jack
0: he's
1: over
0: just
1: me?
0: He just made something up.
1: He goes, I love you and I'll come by when this is over. He's never showed up this late, ever.
0: No, I was about to put on an APB for him. Yeah. We had Tom, Dan stopped by.
1: Yeah.
0: We have several luminaries from Muirfield Village and I have not seen the mayor of
1: Dublin.
0: He's
1: the mayor. Yep. It's his town. Jack built it and he raised it. It's that simple. This is awesome. It is the 51st playing and the 50th anniversary of the Memorial Tournament. So this just happened I don't even know what. Oh, I know what led to this. We were having the conversation last week about what is the better Last Day of School movie, mm-hmm. Superbad or Dazed and Confused. And we put it out on the poll, and I think Dazed won.
0: Dazed did.
1: Dazed won.
0: Yep.
1: And I was a Dazed guy, but I was curious if it was generationally that was the reason. And so the other night we were saying. This was Tuesday night. NBC and I were looking for something to watch, and I said, "I'm like, let's find Days. Let's watch Days. See how it goes." So he hadn't seen it, so he's 14. And ironically enough, and I was unaware of this when I started watching it, the film is set in 1976, the same year as the first playing of the Memorial Tournament, and we're watching this show, we're watching Dazed and Confused, and he's not really laughing too much. And at one point, he goes, "Dad, is this legal?"
0: Which part did he ask? What legality?
1: It's a very good question out of you. Very good question. He had a very difficult time with the hazing. He had never seen it.
0: Ben Affleck in the paddle.
1: Well, and even Parker Posey with the air raid, mm-hmm. like in what they did to the girls. He goes, "Was this real? Could you do this?" And I said, I think you could. I was hazed. I don't know if you were going from eighth grade to freshman, but
0: not at that time of my life.
1: So we had in the small rural town where I grew up, we had freshman initiation is what it was called. And one day in the first part of the year, it was football season, I remember vividly, you would show up to school and the sophomores could dress you however they wanted.
0: Oh.
1: So you'd show up at 8 o'clock, and the sophomores would dress you. So they dressed me as a woman. So I went to school in a miniskirt and a tube top, and I had to walk around in high heels all day. At the end of the day, we go out, and in front of the whole school, like they really embrace this, in front of the whole school.
0: This is administrators and teachers, staff?
1: Administrators, teachers. Kids, all classes, the whole school is out. We're out on the football field, and there's an obstacle course that you had to run through in your costume. Such things as, like, you'd have to, like, do bob for apples and eggs. You'd have to slide through, like, a foam pit while having wheat poured on you. You'd have to, like, barley, which itches like crazy, like all of these crazy things. And then at the end of it, you were a high school student.
0: Oh.
1: So this got me, yeah, a little different probably than what it was like in UA.
0: Did not have that at Burlington.
1: Didn't have that in UA.
0: No.
1: It was a little different.
0: They do in Dublin either.
1: A little different on the Ponderosa.
0: Goodness.
1: Crazy in retrospect, but it was all we knew. And I remember my brother 2 years later, he had freshman initiation. Now, my youngest brother's 7 years younger, and it was done by then. But as I was explaining all of this to him, and he had many more questions about the ability to just drive around all day. And
0: why are they hanging out outside those places?
1: Some of the various...
0: All right, probably didn't hit.
1: It didn't. Well, that's the other thing that didn't hit. Like, he thought Wooderson was a creep.
0: Well, he's an endearing creep?
1: I mean...
0: Yeah.
1: I thought Wooderson was the funniest character of all time. I mean, the amount of people who say that, that's the best thing about these high school girls, I keep getting older, they say the same age. So, like, he's like, "Dad, is that legal?" Like, he's like 25 and he's trying to date a sophomore. Is that legal then? I don't know. No, it wasn't. Probably. But it got me thinking, and this will all tie into 50 years of the Memorial. When I watched that movie in 1996 or thereabouts, it was either the end of high school or the beginning of college. Mm-hmm. I can't remember exactly when I saw it. But when I watched that, it didn't seem that different than the life I was leading as a high school, college kid. Seemed pretty similar. We drove around in cars. We went to drive-ins, and people would swap cars, and you'd wave at people, and you'd drag race.
0: Mm-hmm.
1: I mean, I don't think they're listening. They're here. But, like, we definitely did the mailbox thing, and that happened. We just did stupid stuff like that. Now, all these years later, 30 years later, it's a life that's unrecognizable. It's unrecognizable. Nothing in that movie felt real to him at all. It our life, adolescent life, has changed
0: so much
1: exponentially.
0: Even Superbad, I wonder.
1: Well, malls.
0: Right. I mean, there are several things, and just because of where we are, we won't get into, but like that aren't around for teenagers anymore. Or that aren't used prevalent as they were, right?
1: Yeah.
0: And so I wonder, you have plans to show them Superbad?
1: I don't know.
0: I'm trying to.
1: So I've only seen it a couple of times. I'm trying to remember how uncomfortable I would be watching it with him.
0: Yeah.
1: There's a couple that would make me...
0: If you're able to catch it on one of the channels when you're doing your flipping, that would probably...
1: It's probably the ideal circumstance.
0: But I don't... I think you're right. I think that's still a couple of years away for being comfortable watching that with them.
1: Yeah. Yeah. But it was... There... And you think about how something can endure 50 years and the changes of what matters to us and what doesn't. And I do think that we talk a lot in this show about nostalgia in regard to college football and the warm blanket of things. And we talked about it this morning about, you know, the spring game and this, the unofficial start of summer, all of those things. The idea that something like this, that a golf tournament in Dublin that was started 50 years ago, has been able to stay nimble, been able to adapt, been able to stay prevalent, been able to stay as cool now as it was then, is a remarkable testament to some of the things that still work.
0: Mm-hmm.
1: Ironically enough, brought my boys to today, the two oldest, and they were as excited for this as they were last fall when I took them to a Buckeye football game.
0: Yeah.
1: They were as excited for this. They couldn't wait to see it. They couldn't wait to see the players, all of it. Like, some things do remain. They're not many,
0: no,
1: but there are some. And those that do ought to be celebrated and sure as heck ought to be appreciated.
0: Certainly, as you know, think back to how long this place has been here. And I know we've talked and we'll continue to talk just about the trajectory that Central Ohio was on since 1976.
1: Yeah.
0: And in those 50 years, everything has boomed. Everything's gotten bigger. Everything has gotten more. And this place has changed so much, but still kept so much of the charm that brought everybody here in the first place.
1: Yeah.
0: And it's even from a golf standpoint, while obviously becoming one of the signature events, become an even greater force in that realm. Where I think back to, you know, John Rahm. We were talking about the 2020 tournament that was played in July of that year.
1: Yeah,
0: and
1: the COVID.
0: I think the year after, where he was pulled off the course.
1: Oh, my God, that's right.
0: And just how, you know, golf has changed since then, but this has maintained.
1: It has.
0: Even gotten better. And, you know, Bryson DeChambeau not here this week because of how that, you know, went with him going to LIV Golf. And you have to wonder if he's sitting there going, man, I just wish I could be a part of all of this.
1: I'm sure he does.
0: Yeah.
1: And, you know, it's interesting you went there, and that's kind of where I wanted to go next anyway, because Rory had an availability this week, and he was talking about Adam Scott and Justin Rose. And I don't know if any of us knew how close this whole thing was to crumbling.
0: Yeah.
1: It didn't. It thrives, and the folks that are here continue to be an integral part of all of it. We will continue from Muirfield Village, Bishop and Friends, right here on The Fan.
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27: It's a beautiful afternoon with lots of sunshine and temperatures hitting around 85 degrees today. As we head into tonight, skies stay mostly clear and temperatures fall back into more of a comfortable range in the lower 50s. Friday sees an even warmer day as we get highs in the mid-80s again, but we're going to have a little bit more wind to impact our day. I'm your 10 Weather Impact meteorologist, Lily Aldrich, with 97.1 The Fan.
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1: And if you're on your way out here to the Memorial Tournament, round one is underway. In terms of kind of some, they do such a great job with this of putting those featured pairings together and having a couple of them back to back to back. So, for example, in the 8 o'clock window, there were some really cool ones that went off with Jason Day and Jordan Spieth. If you're out here right away, you're able to take that in and appreciate those two guys. I know my boys both followed. They followed Spieth all the way around. NBC reporting an 85-foot putt. I have no idea if that's accurate or not, but he said it. So he learned
0: that
1: from the old
0: right.
1: man.
0: Yeah.
1: Say it emphatically.
0: Say it with confidence.
1: Maybe it's true. 10 o'clock. So these guys are going to be out on the middle of the front as it stands right now. These consecutive pairings, Justin Rose, Ricky Fowler, Cam Young and Tommy Fleetwood, then Rory McIlroy, Justin Thomas. So those are that's just money, money, money. Mm-hmm. That's 10 o'clock, 10, 10, 10:25. That's when they teed off. So tomorrow those guys will be in the 1 o'clock flight.
0: Yep.
1: Is when that will go. And if you're on your way out here now for the afternoon, and this is I mean, here's a little sneaky truth. This is my favorite day.
0: Yeah, I would say it's this is the best manageable. Day. Yeah.
1: It's really manageable. Like, the crowds are big, but they're not crazy like they are tomorrow, and like they'll be on the weekend, so you can really get close to some of these guys. And then the other kind of money grouping starts in the 1 o'clock hour. So at 1:05, you have Gary Woodland and Patrick Cantlay. That's at 1:05. Matt Fitzpatrick, Russell Henley. That's at 1:15. 1:25, Xander and Ludvig Åberg. And then at 1:30,

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1: Just being an alternate there is I think, just a life comes at you fast moment. You pick the money.
2: Yeah.
1: And this is kind of that, where he's going to be the tenth alternate.
2: Yeah.
1: For a little bit. Until he's welcomed back into this field. And that's, choices, consequences. But, boy, that's alarming, because I didn't see that.
2: No, yeah. So that's the other side of it.
1: And that was the deal he struck was,
2: yeah,
1: you got to sit and you got to be an alternate. You got to pay some. I think he has like $5 million is what he had to pay. It was a charitable donation. And then he forfeits winnings for 2 years, I think.
2: Yeah. The thing that you tip your hat to is that he's doing
1: it. That he's there, right.
2: Because he doesn't need to.
1: Because it could be Bryson, and I think Bryson's just pouty and off somewhere else.
2: Well, I don't know. Yeah, who knows what happens with him and Rahm? They still have contracts, too. So you have all of that that you're kind of working through. I think Scotty's here. When is Bryson up? This summer?
3: Yeah, Bryson is definitely this year. And Bryson has kind of hinted at trying to work his way back in. Rahm feels like it's a couple years left on the contract, and it's tough for him to get out of it. So,
2: what is, by the way, good to see you.
3: Yeah, you too.
2: I love that video of you and Timmy and AR.
3: Yeah.
2: At 12.
3: I would have loved it a little bit more if I didn't hit it right in the water.
2: But didn't you ended up there. Saving, right? Didn't you hit the putt? You were the only one who made the putt.
3: I did make the putt, but yeah, they still, like, the entire round, I had worked up to that shot, on 12. Like, all right, this is the time. And then right in the water. And I knew it right away, too, as soon as club hit the ball. Brutal.
2: How many times have you played here?
3: Four or five, I'd say.
2: Okay. Have you ever played well here?
3: No.
2: Okay.
3: No.
1: Do you do better with swing lube?
3: So what's great is you get the transfusion, right? And I do feel like for the first two holes after the transfusion, 10 and 11, you're feeling a little bit better. But then I think it caught up to me on 12.
2: Yep. Yeah. The swing lube helps
1: thing,
2: until
1: right?
2: it doesn't.
3: Yeah.
2: This is, so I've played this a bunch, most of the time in media, but I've played it with buddies through the years too. This golf course, first of all, it's brutal for if you suck like I do, it's really hard. But even for people who are good, I think you can, I played once here with the great Jeffrey D. Logan, who you can hear doing the announcements on the tees. I played once here with him, and he was the club champion here a few years, and I worked with his daughter Katie, who's just a princess of a woman, and so we played out here once, and I remember we were playing with somebody, and he said, well, what's the handicap? And they said, 12. And he goes, you won't break 100. And the guy was like, yeah, I'm going to break 100. No, did not break 100, because if you don't hit greens, you're done.
3: Yes.
2: Every green is elevated, protected, the rough, all of those handsy shots that you got to have the perfect touch for, if you don't have it here, you're done. You're absolutely done. Now, I will say this. This golf course, and my guess is you played it mostly in the media days, right?
3: Yeah.
2: Okay.
3: Yes.
2: Have you ever played it non-media
3: day? One time non-media
2: day. What time of year?
3: It was fall. It was October. And it was the best round. That was the best round of my life.
2: I didn't know you were going to say that. I didn't know you played it in the fall. That's exactly what I was going to say. These are two different golf courses. You play this when we have to play it for the media outing in the late spring, wet, rough to hear. There are times where you will hit a ball 10 feet, 10 yards, 10 feet off the fairway, and you can't find it.
3: Right.
2: Here.
3: Right.
2: In the fall, it rolls a little bit. The rough's down a little bit. It's a much different experience.
3: Totally different. And you're right. It's really those shots around the green that you just don't experience in any other round that you play all year.
2: No.
3: Right? And you get in a sand trap. Bo, I was in a sand trap, and I hit three times and couldn't get out. And so I had to just pick it up and throw it. That's how bad it was. It was that deep.
2: You can't see out of most of them.
3: Right.
2: The ones that are on 8.
3: Yes.
2: Yeah. Reese, you go down there, you need to have, like,
1: someone's got to, like,
2: yes,
1: almost like Indiana Jones,
2: where
1: they've got to, like, lower you down and then pick you back up.
3: Right.
1: This goes back to, like, the conversation we had earlier this week when we were doing Hey Guys about if you could pick any course in the world with any three celebrities, who would you pick? And I hesitated to say a course like Augusta, because I just don't know.

0: if I would enjoy it. Like, you're there, yes, but you're just getting crushed. And this kind of feels like not that extreme, but still, if you're not good, you just have a really bad time.
1: So, for me, I'm curious for you, Bo.
2: Yeah.
1: Because for me, it was about finding a couple highlight shots. You know, through the round, it didn't matter what your score was. It was like, I want to play a couple of these holes, like a couple pars, get a couple where you knock it close or a chip that you, like, feel great about. That's what it was about for me more than, like, the score. Because this, I knew the score was going to be awful.
2: Same. So, man's got to know his limitations. I know mine. I'm not good. I'm never going to be good. I'm a man. I'm 40. It's too late. I'm never going to be able to put in the time to be good to where I'm going to be somebody who's going to who could come to a place like this and even shoot in the 80s. I'm just not. It's too late. But the one thing that my attitude was, this is going to be a stunning walk in nature. And every time most 90% of the time I've played this, I've played with Dom. So I'm playing with one of my best buddies and playing with the great Paul Spahn, longtime sports director at Channel 10. So most of the times I played here, I played with those guys. But then I played here with Jack Nicklaus Jr. I played a whole round with Jack Nicklaus Jr. I hit it in front of the Golden Bear, like I told that story earlier. Like, those type of experiences are such one of ones that I viewed it as, I'm walking around a place that Jack Nicklaus said, I'm going to build something for my town with the idea of, we're going to host a tournament here, and this is going to be my crown jewel. And when you hear him talk about this place, he still talks about it that way. Still. And so I just viewed it that way. And yes, did it beat me up? For sure. Were there times where I just said, I'm out of this hole. I'm good. I need to take a break. See you on 10.
1: And you're lucky you got to play with friends. I had to play with Tim Hall. So, you know, I was screwed in that situation.
2: What a miserable 4 hours that is. Yeah.
0: Bury him in the sand trap.
2: It's a lot. You bring up Augusta. Here's the other thing. If this is your first time coming and you haven't been here before and you've only seen it on television, you cannot believe the topography. I told this earlier. Every time I've played here, especially when it's really going bad, walking down 9 fairway, up to 10 tee, down 10, up to 10 fairway breaks me.
1: Mm-hmm.
2: It breaks you. For me, I'm just exhausted at that point, physically, mentally, all of it.
1: That walk off the tee at 10,
2: yep,
1: where you're going down and then you're going back up. Oh, my.
2: Then you're coming off of the whole front.
1: So, Bo, the very first time I played this, you know, media day, I get off the course, take my clubs to the car, and they have a nice little reception afterward.
2: Yeah.
1: I was too tired to walk from my car back into the reception. I just sat in my car with air conditioning because my feet were killing me.
2: It's a true story. So I forgot about this until you said it. Probably second time I played here, I just got a brand new pair of golf shoes. Spring golf season. You know where this is going. By 7, my heels are blistered, on fire. On fire. I make the turn, and I went to my car, and I got my sneakers to play the back.
1: Yeah.
2: Because I couldn't walk. I had two choices. I'm either going to go barefoot, or I'm going to go get sneakers at the turn. And that was it. So, yeah, it breaks you about every way that it can. And guess what? It can break these guys, too.
1: No doubt. I saw Rory had a double, I think, on 3 right away. Fowler had a triple. There's high scores out here. That's what you love about this place, too, is there's so many high scores. Like, almost every hole, you could see a double or a triple.
2: Yeah.
0: Yeah, to your point, Ricky Fowler's plus 4 through 6. Looks like bogey on 3, bogey on 4. He had an eagle on 5, but then double bogeys on 2 and on 6.
1: Yeah.
0: So, best of times, the worst of times.
1: And Rory, too, struggling.
2: Yeah.
0: Yeah, McIlroy's plus 2 through 4.
2: He's never won this.
0: He had a double bogey at 3. He wasn't here last year.
2: No, he wasn't here last year. He's never won it. I don't know why this course should fit his eye. He's a bomber. The fairways are wide. I don't know what it is, but like, it just, he's never really, I don't know if he's ever even been in the mix here.
1: Yeah.
2: I'm sure, at one point that I can't recall.
1: Yeah.
2: But he's never won it. And it feels like it should be the type of course that he would thrive at. We will continue. Round 1 of the Memorial Tournament underway at Jack's Place at Mirfield Village. Bishop and Friends, right here on The Fan.
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13: 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Struggling a bit this morning, Rory McIlroy and Justin Thomas both 2-over through 4. And then coming up this afternoon, all eyes turn to world number one, Scottie Scheffler. The defending champion tees off at 135 alongside Aaron Rye as he looks to become just the second player ever joining Tiger Woods to win 3 straight Memorial tournaments right here in Dublin. Leaderboard updates all weekend long on 97.1 The Fan.
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2: 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We'd stumbled into that Rory conversation about, and you had mentioned, we heard Isaiah in the update there, that he's struggling a little bit. And I just, as I was talking about him, I thought to myself, well, he's never really played well here.
0: No.
2: And then you went and fact-checked
0: him. So, yeah, this is his 14th appearance. Yeah, he's 0 for 13. Only twice in his last 22 rounds has he broken 70.
2: Jeez.
0: At Muirfield Village. He's got 5 top 10 finishes, 4 top 20 finishes. He's also missed the cut twice. Right now he's plus 1. He's heard Isaiah through 5 at a double bogey on 3.
2: Huh. That's something, because it feels like it'd be a place that would fit his high absolutely. He's skipped it a few years, mm-hmm. and obviously Scotty going for a little bit of history. And we were talking a little bit about, you know, just how the thriving that this event has done, how it continues to thrive as the years stack. There's no question that the apex of this event, and I don't know, and you could say the apex of the sport, was Tiger winning his 3 in a row. Now, I was not here at that time. I did not cover those. I don't have a point of reference on it. But that was honestly my first awareness of the tournament was Tiger, because that's, I was either in college at that point or just getting out of college, and I was, my buddy of mine loved golf, and the Tiger boom was happening at that point. Everybody was getting into it, people who hadn't played it. And so anytime Tiger was in the mix, and he was in the mix always, you would watch a tournament. So that was the first time that I kind of became aware of the Memorial Tournament as someone who did not grow up here, was that. And I can tell you this absolutely, because he was still in his prime, or the back end of his prime, when I first started covering this tournament.
0: Yeah.
2: When Tiger was here versus when he wasn't, was noticeable. The galleries, when Tiger was in the mix, at this place, there was no room to move anywhere. Thursday, Friday, Saturday, Sunday. Jeff Hogan and I, back at Channel 10, always great to see him. He and I were walking. We had the Inside the Ropes passes, and we were walking with him on the final round in 12 when he had the shot on 16. That is just the one of the iconic shots, and Jack's on the call for it. And I've got, I have these, such these cool things. This is one of the things I'm so appreciative of. I have these incredible images of, like, me and Dom interviewing Tiger. Like, just these crazy things. And those of us who have been here a lot, like, we have those touchstones. I don't know. Well, I do know this. This sport will never have something like that again.
0: No.
2: It'll never have that type of crossover star again. He was a one-of-one unicorn in every possible way, and it's so cool that he's tied to this place. It's so cool that he won here as much as he did. I think it mattered to him that he won here a lot. It mattered to him he won at Bay Hill a lot. It mattered to him he won at five. There are places that mattered to him that he won the most, the traditional places, and this was one of them. And it was so cool to be a part of that. And so while golf will never maybe get back to that type of zenith, it has survived and thrived a near decapitation with what happened with Liv 5 or 6 years ago.
0: Yeah, and teetering.
2: It was, man. Like, we were all
0: on the edge of extinction.
2: I remember doing shows and saying, like, oh, my God, they just bought golf. The Saudis bought golf.
0: Yep.
2: And the money's never going to run out. And then come to find out they had less tolerance for not turning a profit than I thought. They really did.
0: And we had talked about that, you know, when Liv started and they started throwing money at everything and everyone.
2: Yeah.
0: I forget what they paid Greg Norman. You're like, hey, sure, you want to do that there. You'd wondered, are these billionaires going to get bored with it? And turns out, yes. The phrase is used a lot in sports. You strap a rocket ship to it. And when Tiger won in 99 and 2000, I think it was 2000, I can remember. And then obviously he wins again in 01. But that's really where he and this course, and I think golf in a more casual sense, had a rocket ship strapped to it.
2: Yeah.
0: And it was just propelled into everybody's consciousness. Tiger Woods was propelled to everybody's consciousness. And then it kept rolling to where you saw it. I'd have been my first Memorial 2014 or 15. He was doing media availability, and I got to go down there. And I wasn't going to ask any questions, but just I'm standing 5 feet from Tiger Woods.
2: Yeah.
0: And that's a holy bleep moment for a young kid trying to make it in radio. And then I remember it was maybe that year or the next year where he's the first person out on the course Sunday because of how bad he'd played on Saturday. He'd made the cut barely. And he's sprinting down 17, and he's trying as he can down 18 because he's just done. And I think it was during the same time, obviously, as the well-documented issues that he had back then with his to see that. Just it was still Tiger Woods, and you could still hear a gallery despite Tiger Woods not being in contention and wanting to be nowhere else.
2: So he made the cut that year. There. He made the cut that year, but he had the low score of the people who made the cut.
0: Yeah.
2: And I want to say it was Kyle Robertson of the Dispatch who had a photo of Tiger walking by himself.
0: He was in his, like, red and black. And for me, as a singular athlete, there's nothing more intimidating than the Sunday Tiger.
2: The Sunday Tiger is like Mike Tyson in the burlap sack.
0: Yeah.
2: Like, that's what it is. Like, when you saw those things coming, it was like lights out. But he played by himself. He was the first one off, and he played by himself. And it was this crazy image of, my God, Tiger's walking by himself down the fairway at Jack's Place, a place that he had so dominated. I think golf's in a really good spot now. I see everything through, you know, I try to do this. I think it's valuable. I try to look at things through how my kids do, because I think about, well, they're the next group of people that are into this. And NBC's 14 now, and golf's been part of their life their whole lives. Like, we've always been at a club. Their in-laws have, we go and they play golf there, and so they've had sticks in their hands since they were very, very little. But in the last year or so, it has really ratcheted up for him. And his love of it, watching it, following a guy, like their enthusiasm coming out here, led me to believe that this game at its, will it ever approach late 90s, 2000s, mid 2000s, Tiger boom? No, I don't think. No,
0: but it's so much different because it's just even if you think of how golf is consumed these days with, you know, kids that are the age of yours, they consume it on YouTube. They consume it on social media. There's the good. There's even what Bryson's doing, printing his irons. It's all just so different. And so when
2: it's I
0: look out here and I just kind of see the age ranges and the variety of people, this is thriving.
2: I think you nailed it. We were talking about Bryson. So when you talked about the good guys, like you talk about that stuff, that's the thing that's really interesting. Like they love Bryson. Love him. And so like he's going to be the next one that's going to have a real interesting decision, because does he come back to because he doesn't need to. If he wants to win majors, he probably needs to. He needs to play competitive golf at a high level over and over again, but he doesn't need to. He's got the exemptions. He can play the majors. He can do all of those things. And then, obviously, financially, he's set beyond belief, and the YouTube stuff's incredibly popular. So it's one of those things. Remember, Scotty James always used to say, what's your why? Mm-hmm. That's something he's going to have to ask.
1: So one thing that's interesting to me is when COVID hit, it felt like golf was dwindling, right, as far as the number of players playing it. And I can tell you that I went to try and sign up for a country club right around 2020, and they were begging people to get in. This like, it was like, you know, initiation fees, we don't even need them, we just need you in the door.
2: Pay some dues.
0: Just bodies.
1: Yes. And then, once COVID hit, everybody started playing golf again, and because that's what you could do, and then a huge boom for the sport, and now you look at it, and every tee time is almost always booked. And these country clubs, they're not looking for small initiations. They have long waiting lists, people trying to get in. It's actually ridiculous at this point.
2: It is a fantastic point out of you, and I, you know, it's so funny you say that. Now this is all rushes back. The first things that we did outside as a family during COVID was we went to the club and played, because you could. You could socially distance. I remember the cups had foam in them.
1: Yes.
2: Remember that?
1: Oh, yeah.
2: And you'd be like, because you didn't want people touching the cup, for God's sakes. But you think how quick golf was the first sport back.
1: Yep.
0: Yeah.
2: Down at Seminole, they played that. Then they went out Mountain Shadows and did that one. Like, there were all of those events. And then here we played
1: back-to-back weeks.
2: Yeah, that's right.
1: Yeah.
2: That's right. It was back-to-back.
1: Yeah, because they did, I think they did the work day, and then they did the Memorial back-to-back weeks. And that was like one of the first things back. In fact, I'm curious, do you think there's a sport that benefited more from that COVID break than golf? Because I feel like golf completely took off after.
2: The only thing I'm mad about all this is that it's 11:42 and I'm up against it.
1: Yeah.
2: Because I could honestly do an hour on this.
1: Yeah.
2: This is a tremendous thought, and it's something.
0: Friday show, where to plan.
2: All of the layers to it, it is. No, I don't think so. I think this was the one that benefited the most. And I think your examples of tee times, country clubs, inability, all of it, it's the perfect example. The first vacation I remember that we took as a family, we went to Nemacolin. And it was like every other room was rented, and then the golf course was wide open because there was nobody there. And so the very first trip that we did during COVID was at Nemacolin. We went and played golf.
1: Yeah.
2: And I think everybody had the same ideas. Not just a suit, Scotty.
0: How long have you been out here for? Like, what's your total from Monday?
1: Oh, gosh. Monday. I mean, I don't care. I just love being here, Eric. Like, I could be here. You say you get out to Muirfield Village and you hang out. I'll be here all week. So,
2: and you will be.
1: Yes.
2: You will.
1: I will.
2: Three things. On a Thursday edition, Bishop and Friends, right here on The Fan.
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35: 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Who are you talking to?
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2: Round one underway out at Jack's Place. Always awesome. This is a Chamber of Commerce day. If you're on your way out, you are going to enjoy it. A little breeze, a little cooler. Obviously, get more warm as the weekend goes along. Warmer tomorrow. It has been picture perfect today out at Mirfield Village. What do you have the poll today?
0: The Daily Fan Poll is sponsored by JT's Pizza and Pub. It asks, do you think sports teams should be able to control the resale market for their tickets? 55%
2: Holy smokes.
0: Say no.
2: You asked for a more detailed poll question
0: That's
2: yesterday.
0: Great.
2: I think you're getting one.
0: That they delivered, right?
2: So what is this in regard to? Is this Knicks fans buying Spurs tickets?
0: Knicks fans buying front row seats for game one of the NBA Finals, and I think it's all juxtaposed to when Dan Gilbert was like, no.
2: Not having.
0: We're not having New York fans in our arena.
2: I'm mixed on it.
0: Right up front.
2: I'm mixed on it because, like, if I pay for that ticket, it then becomes mine. And to me, I should be able to sell it whatever I want. However, buying a ticket, the owner from the ownership side, they would say, well, buying a ticket is a privilege.
0: Yeah.
2: And with that privilege comes responsibility to not sell to opposing teams.
0: Since I'm okay with what Dan Gilbert did, I have to say yes.
2: Yeah. I think that's fair. All right, time for three things on a Thursday.
1: Three things.
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2: All right, number one for me. If you were to have me list 100 things that would happen today and I would bet my life on, 99 of them would have come true. One would not have. For the first time in all the years that I've been coming here and doing the show out here, no Dom Tiberi.
0: Yeah, this is a rare first round.
2: I never would have seen it, never would have thought it possible. I would have bet my house, my life, all of it on it. No Tiberi. Now, he tells me he's emceeing something for Jack. I'll take him at his word. Stunning development. Stunning.
0: We're pretty heavy tomorrow, so maybe there's no time for Dom.
2: Can you imagine if I do that to him? I'm like, sorry, buddy.
0: Throw it out there.
2: I can't work it.
0: Big time in us.
2: I don't have any time.
0: Put the shoe on the other foot.
2: Some big luminaries on. I'm sorry. Wish I had time. There's just no time for it.
0: The crowds out here are always greater. Since I've been here, it's always the best crowds when the weather's the best. And so far this morning, I've clocked it three different block-wise. So a Youngstown State hat, a Youngstown State shirt, and I saw someone with Youngstown State polo. So as my grandma would say, go Gwynns to everybody out there.
3: First thing for me, and I wouldn't be able to go the whole show without saying, the first thing for me should be how jealous I am that you guys just get to hang out there all day and that I'm the only one stuck at the studio. But it's okay. I'll do this so all the listeners can listen to it. But the first thing for me actually is Jose Ramirez. He has been absolutely locked in against the Yankees this week. Obviously, the Guardians giving him back-to-back wins, but he's gone off for six hits, including three doubles in just the first game, and then a home run off Gerrit Cole yesterday. He's now batting at the over 400 mark with double-digit homers, multiple doubles in Yankee Stadium. Jose just continuing to be the Yankee killer, which I absolutely love.
2: We talk a lot about like the Miles impact. Like Jose Ramirez, you're going to look back and go, oh my God, how did we have him for his whole career?
0: How did that happen where he was a Cleveland Indian / Guardian for the entire career?
2: Unbelievable. Number two for me. So I got a chance to talk to Jared Verse yesterday. He was up in Berea. Browns fans, look, I know there's going to be bitterness with the Miles thing. You can buy the jersey. Once it's officially as eight, buy the jersey. You're going to love this kid. Energy, alpha, leader. All of the things that you would want somebody that was acquired in exchange for Myles Garrett to be, Jared Verse is those things.
0: Second thing for me, I'll just piggyback on that. I cannot wrap my head around anybody not being thrilled for what the Browns got for Myles Garrett. Like the return, of course you want a bunch of draft picks, but just Jared Verse being an instant impact and a guy who's 25, biggest question is can they sign him to a second contract? Look, if they can be competent this year, why not?
2: Yeah.
0: So this is always funny for me because this is the time of the year. And as a Browns fan, you get hope. And just wake me up in September, I guess.
3: Second thing for me here, and going off the same realm as y'all, is how much fun it is being a Cleveland sports fan. And sometimes it is, sometimes it isn't. But I will say there is always drama with the Cavs, the Guardians, and the Browns. For the Guardians, they are just consistency as it is. They're going to make a lot of moves that you probably don't like at the moment, but they will work out. For the Cavs, they're willing to spend as much money to be a contender every single year. And the Browns, the dysfunction, but they are always trying. It's unbelievable how many trades and moves they make just out of one small city.
2: Number three for me. So we are about ready to do a cocktail tasting here that's going to go up on social.
0: Oh, boy.
2: My 14 and 12-year-old I've been kind of monitoring them on Life 360 or whatever it is. It looks like they've walked the whole course. It looks like they've done it this morning. So I basically let them roam here. They've stayed out of any sort of holding cells
0: or
2: anything like that. No trouble. None yet. But I am about to do the antithesis of anything my wife would want. Let your kids run free unsupervised for 3 hours and then go drink by yourself.
0: This is going to be a scene.
2: Yeah, that's right.
0: Final thing for me. So thanks all to... It takes really a team to make this event happen.
2: Yep.
0: So everybody in promotions, Scotty Vegas, Jen, you have new Bobcat alum Jake out here early. Our digital staff, Alexi, Tyler, running around that going to help us with Muirfield Village cocktails, Fish for being out here all weekend, Meredith for joining us. We don't do this without the support that we have. And all 275 of you that were in the YouTube chat today, thank you as well. Please join
2: That's
0: us
2: awesome,
0: tomorrow.
2: Man. We'll be here.
0: If you're coming out, we'll give hugs. Or I will. I won't speak for you. Okay.
2: There'll be sort of a screening process for me.
0: Fist bumps.
3: Final thing for me, Rothman and Ice coming up next. The fun does not stop out at the Muirfield.
2: No, it does not. You have that to look forward to, which is nice. It's a general and AR?
0: Mm-hmm.
2: Both of them? Oh, what joy. You have that to look forward to. We will be back here tomorrow from round two at Jack's Place, Bishop and Friends, right here on The Fan.
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14: Good afternoon, I'm Tyler Danberg. Round one of the Memorial Tournament is underway. J.J. Spawn leads F4 under through 9. J.T. Poston, J.J. Spawn, Tommy Fleetwood, and Ryo Hisatsune share second at 3 under. Next three pairings, Sahit Thigala and Siwoo Kim at noon. Harry Hull and Denny McCarthy at 12:10. Then Harry English and Robert McIntyre at 12:20. Baseball this afternoon, Columbus hosts Omaha at 12:05, looking to win 8 straight. Cleveland eyes a sweep in New York and the Bronx at 1:35. Then tonight, Cincinnati's off before visiting St. Louis Friday at 8:15. Stanley Cup final tonight. Vegas visits Carolina at 8. Golden Knights lead 1-0. NFL, ESPN's Adam Schefter reported receiver Christian Watson has agreed to a 4-year, $110.5 million extension with Green Bay. Coming up from Mirfield Village Golf Club, Rothman and Ice, right here on The Fan, Ohio sports destination.
16: 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Funny. 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
9: All right, here we go. Welcome back to Dublin and Jack's Place, the Memorial Tournament. Anthony Rothman and the big fella. Bobby Carpenter in for the Iceman today. Good to see you.
33: It's great to see you. I got this little orange here, I guess.
9: Is that an orange or is that some sort of a tangela?
33: Probably a nectarine, tangerine, yeah. Something else. I mean, in honor of Maddie, just keeping it healthy.
9: Oh, that's right.
33: Nothing but the juices and berries.
9: Do you have a little container of nuts that we can get you?
33: I do have some in my car for emergencies. Like
9: the ancient grains.
33: Ancient grains, exactly. Some sort of cowboy. I've got usually a canister or bag of nuts and then some beef jerky as well, just in case, like if you're on the cattle drive and you need to get some chow.
9: Well, you do smell like a hint of the Old West. Mm. Manly, musky.
33: Musky. It's a little warmer today than it was. Yeah. It's a little more humid. It's pretty nice and dry yesterday.
9: It's going to be beautiful up until maybe late Saturday, but that's okay. We expect a little bit. Once they push this thing back, we got a little more summer out of it, so that's cool. We are on what I like to call the corner of Broad and High right here as they come in off of...
33: the Broads and High?
9: That's right. Here we go. But we got a good tournament, and we got guys that Rory McIlroy started out. You know, he hit dead center in the fairway. I was watching him at 3. He had like a $151 out. And then just kind of
33: looked like me after that.
9: Flailed up.
33: What you want to do is waste a good tee shot. You know?
9: That's exactly right. And nice. He had it right in the water, made double. And
33: Brett's just like me. A good tee shot out there. Oh, there's a stream. Oh, it's not even going to come into play. Don't worry. I'll bring it into play. I'm going to chunk this thing, put it right down in there. Perfect.
9: Yeah. Just tell me exactly where to aim, and I'll make sure I don't hit it. All right, so this is a beast of a course. It's going to be fast. It's going to be
33: horses
9: dry out
33: horses.
9: Here. There could be some horses for courses. It is the sixth longest course on tour. It's almost 7,600 yards from the rib tips.
33: Is that why they call it? Is that why Jack started calling it the Big John?
9: The Big John.
33: Palms?
9: Yes, it could
33: one
9: be.
33: One of the longest courses you're going to find.
9: It really is. And it's wide, too,
33: a lot
9: in
33: of green.
9: Places, but not so much around the green.
33: Not around the green at all.
9: It's a second shot golf course, and really it's kind of the thick thatch invitational, too. This rough is some kind of long.
33: You know what I like is Jack hasn't succumbed to the pressure of removing all the trees from the course. We're going to keep this thing wooded on the sides, you know, a couple of little areas, some tree lines. You know, you can't get too far off. Maybe a branch might come into play every now and then. These nice old trees that are 50, 60, 70 years old, like all these other courses like Oakmont, we're just going to go out there and clear cut that thing like the Amazon. If I want to go play in a cow pasture, I'll go to Scotland.
9: Yeah.
33: In America, I want some trees. I want a little water
9: American
33: out there.
9: American tree-lined course.
33: Maybe some flowers. I want this thing to look scenic.
9: I know. I like it, too. You and I are in the same spot there, and that's why this course is awesome, because it tests every part of their game. But checking out the leaderboard. Oh, by the way, Scotty Scheffler goes at 135 today. So for the people that are coming out, he'll play with Aaron Rye, who won the PGA. And, you know, I started thinking about Scotty. He's got the four majors. But he's kind of in that Phil Mickelson-esque mode right now where he doesn't yet have a U.S. Open. Now, he's going for a three-peat here, which is awesome. But he doesn't have a U.S. Open yet. And I think when you think about Jack and Tiger and Hogan and Palmer and Watson, I mean, they all the great American golfers outside of Phil
33: and
9: Sam Snead did not get an Open. Well, Hale's got
33: three.
9: Yeah.
33: Just joking.
9: Okay, you were testing me, because when you said it, I didn't want to correct you right away.
33: Someone else had their birthday that didn't win. They had won the other three, and they hadn't won that. It was recently. I can't think of it. Older golfer that had won three of them, or won maybe four, but never the U.S. Open. That's a tough one, because that's like the national championship for Americans.
9: They always asked Jack what was the most important to him, because he won six Masters, five PGAs, four U.S. Opens, three British Opens, and they always asked him, like, which one did you covet the most? And he said the United States Open. He goes, it was our nation's title, and it was, he felt, the toughest of all of them. So, but Scheffler doesn't have one yet, and I think as his titles mount, and he still doesn't have that, he will feel that Mickelson-type pressure. Now, Mickelson felt different pressure because he didn't have a major for a long time.
33: He didn't have a major, and then Phil finished second like five times. You go look at his U.S. Open runner-up.
9: Right. And by the way, the pressure
33: he had some leads there, and he looked like Rory spraying that thing
9: onto
33: 18. remember the one he hit literally onto
9: the
33: tent?
9: Wing foot? Yeah.
33: I think so. And I looked at that, and it was just like this year at the Masters when you're like, Rory, hey, just keep this thing in play. Easy does it. And then he hits one. It's like, you don't want to go right. Actually went so far right that we're onto the other fairway, and we actually have a nice shot coming back. And I look at that, and that's what's beautiful about this. Courses like these, that they're so hard, and you're thinking, this guy's probably hit, I don't know, 50,000 golf shots in his life. And I'm like, I've hit one like that. I actually hit a lot like that, but I'm not hitting those to win a major. Yeah. And those guys put one out of OB with it in their grasp.
9: Dude. I don't know how to explain it. You wouldn't think that those guys would feel anything. They're actually the golf bots of the world. Like, they're as zoned in as anybody, but the level of pressure that those guys face when it comes to winning majors. And I just thought I'd bring it up just because he's so dominant right now. And the more U.S. Opens that come and go without him winning,
33: how old
9: I think
33: is he?
9: 29.
33: Okay, so he's got like a nice 5 to 7, 10 years.
9: Win one in his 40s, you know, but, you know, guys have won majors in
33: their
9: 40s.
33: Maybe he needs to talk to Rory and rub off some of that juju. Like, he couldn't get the Masters forever. Next thing
9: finally,
33: you know, give me two.
9: Yeah.
33: Give me a back-to-back, a BOGO.
9: Reno, give me two. All right, so he goes at 135 today. And that will be, everybody wants to see Scotty out here. I remember, you know, being out here for so long, even, you know, Tiger's first trip here, Sergio's first trip here. Scotty is the new wave, and he's, even a guy like Jordan Spieth is kind of taking a back seat to a guy like Scottie Scheffler.
33: Scottie's been on fire. And listen, he's been arrested. So, like, he's got that going for him.
9: At a golf tournament.
33: Yeah.
9: Yeah.
33: Who hasn't been arrested?
9: You guys have a lot in common.
33: Who hasn't been arrested at a golf tournament?
9: Well, I think if your career ends and you haven't been, you've kind of missed out. It's kind of like yesterday when I was interviewing Rob Lowe. If my career ends without a restraining order, I don't feel like I have fulfilled my lifelong
33: I'll tell you
9: dream.
33: What, there's a smile that comes over him when he sees you coming up. I was watching that interview and I'm like, man, Rob
9: it's the Lowe, 80s, baby.
33: He does. Like
9: he knows.
33: He's excited that you're excited to see him.
9: I think so. When I start singing, you know, John Parr to him and St. Elmo's Fire and the whole deal.
33: Some good weed right here.
9: We could use you back. You maybe get a job back at the old fraternity. Here's our show today. So at 12:30, it is a Gold Jacket Thursday. Mm. Marshall Faulk, the great running back from the Colts and the Rams from up in Canton. Shefty will join us at 2:30, the senior NFL insider. Can't wait to pick his brain on how the timeline of the Garrett blockbuster happened. We'll also be talking, we hope, with Jensen Lewis today.
33: Oh.
9: VSiN by the Books, MLB Network Radio.
33: Hey, by the way, yeah. We going to Vegas next week?
9: Are we going? Like
33: you
9: traveling?
33: And I, you and me.
9: For the Stanley Cup?
33: Yeah. When they have the sweep and four, we're going to be there with Torts.
9: Don't say that.
33: We're going to be with Torts. I might send him a text, you know.
9: I have talked to him, and he is as locked in on every game. I don't even dare speak to him during the series.
33: Shut your mouth when you're talking to me.
9: If it happens, the greatest part about all his press conferences is he has shut down all the nostalgia questions. I'm not talking about Tampa from 04. I'm not talking about, and he doesn't even want to take questions on Carolina, on the opponent. Just his team, the task at hand, that's it. I love it. It's vintage Torts.
33: It is. It's been awesome.
9: It's been cool to see. All right. What else do we have today? Like I said, we'll have Jensen Lewis, hoping to wrangle in somebody that's playing well today in the next hour. And let me take a quick look at this leaderboard again. See, look at this. Rory's back to one under.
33: Yeah.
9: So he's, I mean, some of these par fives he can handle.
33: Oh, he can hit the ball 330 yards. Him and Matt Baker. Very few guys can drive it like that.
9: Matthew Baker.
33: Or not Matt Baker,
9: okay.
33: Ryan Baker.
9: Okay, maybe his real name is Matt. We've been trying to uncover
33: I play with a guy named Matt Baker who is now the quarterback's coach for the Rams, maybe. Maybe a coordinator somewhere.
9: One of the fabulous Baker boys?
33: Yeah, basically.
9: J.J. Spahn, major winner, leading at 4-under. Keegan Bradley, major winner, 3-under, 1 back. Tommy Fleetwood, not a major winner.
33: Him and Mac.
9: Justin Rose, major winner, former Memorial champ. Jordan Spieth, 1-under. Adam Scott, 1-under. So there are some guys that have racked up some majors that are doing well here. But to see Rory bounce back and be -1 through 7, he was +2 through 3. So he's
33: snip,
9: got
33: snap.
9: To go in the right direction. That's right. Snip, snap. Now, the other guys like Alex Smalley, +9, that's going to be tough to climb out of that hole. Scotty's guy, Pearsonian Cootie, +678. Ricky Fowler, I'd love to see him play well here today. He's had actually a pretty good season, but he's +4 through 9. So it's a more generous cut, right, Scott? Is there even a cut?
15: Yeah,
9: there is a cut.
15: It is top
9: signature
15: 50.
9: Event. Yeah.
15: Yeah, top 50 make the cut.
9: But everybody makes some cash.
15: And there's only 72 players.
9: Yeah.
15: So
33: anybody can get in on that.
9: So even if you make the cut,
15: I love that you throw my make the cut pick of Pearson Cootie in there when your guy, Alex Smalley, is 9-over.
9: We didn't pick Alex.
15: But you brought him up. You wanted to take him.
9: But we didn't put – no, you said we need a big risk. And I said, all right, I'll throw – if you want a big risk, but we didn't do it.
15: We didn't do it.
9: All right. I'm out of the contest. No, my guy, so I picked Matthew Fitzpatrick to win it. You picked Ben Griffin. And now that the tournament's underway, you get a head start.
15: How about Maddie, though, with Tommy Fleetwood, who's 3-under?
9: Yeah, that's right. Bob, who do you like? You get a head start. See if you can beat our guys that haven't even teed off.
15: Can't take Scotty.
9: Yeah, if you can't take Scotty, and we gave you... Would you take a guy with a 3 or 4 shot lead right now? Spahn, Poston, Fleetwood, Nick Taylor... Keegan, Rose.
33: How about Keegan?
9: All right.
33: I'd take a Keegan.
9: We'll give
33: Keegan
9: you a 2-shot lead through 14.
33: I don't like that.
9: See if we can track him down. All right, when we come back live at the Memorial, Jared Verse is a Brown. 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
30: It's a beautiful afternoon with lots of sunshine and temperatures hitting around 85 degrees today. As we head into tonight, skies stay mostly clear and temperatures fall back into more of a comfortable range in the lower 50s. Friday sees an even warmer day as we get highs in the mid-80s again, but we're going to have a little bit more wind to impact our day. I'm your 10 Weather Impact meteorologist, Lily Aldridge, with 97.1 The Fan.
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9: All right, welcome back to the Memorial. Anthony Rothman, Bobby Carpenter in for the Iceman. Today, beautiful day at Memorial. The blockbuster trade that was this week with Garrett going to the Rams and Verse and picks coming back. Sean McVay said he was, you know, really impressed on how Verse handled being traded. However, there's kind of the backstory, which is he wasn't that happy about it. Now, maybe eventually. I mean, you get traded to the Cleveland Browns from a Super Bowl contender. You were a defensive rookie of the year with the Rams. You think maybe, you could speak to this, Bob. Yeah. Maybe Verse thought he'd spent his entire career there, or at least the prime of it.
33: Yeah, at least until if he went to free agency and he wanted to leave at that point, like they weren't paying him. But he probably thought he would play his rookie deal out with the Rams. I don't think he ever thought that this would be the case. And, you know, I'm guessing.

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1: Before, I don't think Verse found out about the trade through the media. I think, or his agent. I do think they probably went to him and said something.
2: We're talking hours before hours, we went down. Maybe that morning. Hey, or the next day, you know, we've got this in the works. But, yeah, it wasn't something where I doubt it. I doubt it was any more than 24 hours.
1: Yeah, I don't know if he takes that as a compliment, like the trivia question 20 years from now, who did Jared Verse get traded for? He might say Myles Garrett. Like, Marshall Faulk coming on at 12:30, and he was a Pro Bowl running back for 5 years with the Colts, and he got traded for a second and a fifth.
2: Yeah.
1: That's got to be motivation little bit. Now, teams are in different spots, but TLC, Jared Verse has spoken and set this up for us on how his reaction went down.
3: Yeah, so he initially admitted that he was surprised about the trade and then, you know, kind of gathered himself. But here's him saying that the first reaction was a bit of a surprise.
4: Jared, what was your reaction to the trade?
5: Yeah, it caught me by surprise. I loved L.A. I love the coaches, the organization, my teammates, you know, everybody a part of it, the staff, the fans. You know, I love the whole vibe of L.A., Los Angeles, the Rams, you know, and it was upsetting. I was upset for, you know, a good little bit of time. But when you're an athlete, you understand the nature of business. People, everybody does what they think is best for their business, and, you know, that's the situation that I'm in. I'm happy to be a part of the Browns. You know, I'm happy that they believed in me and they were able to make that trade and bring me here, you know, be with my teammates, be with everybody here, and I truly do believe in everybody in the locker room. But it was upsetting at first, but, you know, you got two choices. You can either work or you can give up, and I ain't never been a quitter.
1: Well, he's got so much to play for. He's got such a great career ahead of him.
2: And if you look at your Jared Verse with the Browns, like, you have 2 years left on your deal plus a player option. Browns just freed up a lot of cash getting him out of there. If you have, and you look at LA's cash situation, you know, you just signed to pay Matt Stafford $60 million. I mean, you've brought in a lot of players that are getting paid a lot of money. And so moving forward, they may not have room for you to get that deal. Whereas in Cleveland, if he has a good year, they'll probably pay him next year.
1: Yeah, that's right, because he's the big piece they got back.
2: They don't want to. Like, they don't want you to be unhappy. You go have 10 sacks this year, you're going to be paid like a premium defensive end in the NFL.
1: Yeah, and maybe, and this is the big if, is that if they rebuild this the right way, he'll be a massive part of it in a few years where they're opening up a new stadium. I mean, obviously the big thing with the Browns is, will they have a quarterback they can win a Super Bowl with? And they thought they had one with Deshaun Watson, and now they're trying to get the sequel here with him and see if he has a second act. But I've had this conversation with you. At first, I was opposed to playing Deshaun Watson just because I don't feel like he's going to play well enough where they throw a big salary at him again, and then you've shelved Shadur for another year. But maybe they're now thinking that the good problem to have would be if Deshaun plays great, I guess. And if he doesn't play well and their whole ammunition is set up to try to take a quarterback again in 27, then I guess that's a win-win.
2: Well, and you go to Shadur and go to him at the end of at some point in the season, but you probably give the veteran guy the nod. Despite all the history, you've got to try to eliminate that and say, okay, well, what will he be with us moving forward? And understand that and try to look at it. Well, if he plays well, will we re-sign him? Maybe. If he walks and someone else re-signs him, well, then we might be getting a compensatory pick back. Maybe not three ones, maybe a fourth rounder or something like that, but it's better than nothing.
1: Does it feel like to you that maybe, just maybe, the Browns could turn the corner with this trade, that we'll look back on this in 5 years and say this was the one that sparked them, that they were able to build a team rather than just try to have a superstar player?
2: Well, I think this and then trading out of two last year. You know, they have 2 years where they're going to have multi-first-round picks, and they're going to be in a good spot. And so with that, like, you can build a roster, you can build a team, and you brought back a first-round pick, and you got a first-round caliber player as well. Plus, then you have a second and third. So maybe this situation they'll be in – we'll put them there to be able to rebuild. Like, this could be it. They've been rebuilding for so long, Rothman. It's like the interstate highway system. It's always been under construction. When are we done? Well, we start the next

0: project next year. But this feels like maybe you could get some substantive build. He's got to get the guy under center right. That's the reality.
1: Yeah, and I think that people are kind of I think we did a poll, TLC. Didn't we do a poll a while back on for Browns fans if they felt they had the future quarterback on the roster currently? And then I think we did another one with maybe pitting Deshaun against Shadur. Am I wrong?
2: Ooh, we did Deshaun something like that. I can go look up those results right now.
1: I'm just curious on because my feeling is that the Browns would love Deshaun to be great, but what's it going to lead to?
0: Yeah.
1: Like, is that going to lead to them paying him again, or he just plays great and leaves?
0: Well, if he plays great and leaves, you can get maybe a compensatory pick coming back, maybe a three or a four, which would be nice. And, or you could pay him again if he plays that well. I mean, give him a 3-year deal. I'm almost in disbelief that would be the case. But it would be a great problem to have if he goes out there and plays so well. They're like, well, maybe we don't need to take a quarterback right now. We can play with this guy for the next 3 years, and we have two number ones next year. Instead of having to package him and go get a guy, we have a guy.
1: Well, you know there's one guy that admitted it was a swing and a miss and then had to circle back and say, you know what? If I could recoup some of this money, like this is the reason we made the trade, he may not be the exact guy we traded for, but an owner would think like that.
0: Well, the question is, do you think you can win playoff games? Can you get to a Super Bowl with him? Could you win a Super Bowl with him? Could you win a Super Bowl because of them, because of him? And so those are kind of the thresholds. Like, and I think with Baker, they probably thought, well, we can make the playoffs with or because of him. I think you could make a Super Bowl and win one with him. I don't know if it's fully because of him. You'd have to have a good team around him. But I don't think the Browns believe that, and so that's why they moved off to get Deshaun, a guy that you think could be a driver in that. I don't know if he's a driver in that now, but maybe he could be someone you could still win with. And after they've been bitten like this, maybe they would be more content to say, okay, well, we can build a team around him.
1: TLC, what else did Verse drop on us?
2: Well, first of all, if you want the results of the poll, the poll that we ran on January 22nd, so this has been hot off the season, was simply, is Shadur Sanders Cleveland's quarterback of the future? Yes or no, 76% said no.
0: Or how about don't care? Did you put that on there?
2: That was not an option.
0: Okay.
1: The results actually kind of surprised me. I thought
0: it'd be more closer, maybe not 50-50, but 60-40 no, not 75 almost.
1: All right, so that was the big one? There was another one?
2: I couldn't find the other one just yet, but I can spin this Verse. So Jared Verse also mentioned, this was kind of funny. He was flattered by the Browns prioritizing him in the trade.
3: You were the key to this whole trade, and the Browns were not going to make this trade and part with Myles Garrett unless they could get you here. I mean, what does that, you know, say about how they feel about you?
4: Yeah, I feel like that's a testament to not only me, but, you know, my family, you know, how hard we work and everything like that. I feel like hard work never fails you. And to know that, you know, that this wasn't going to go through if I wasn't a part of it, it's good to know that. Like, that was probably the biggest fact that, you know, brought some sunshine into this whole situation for me. I saw that. I was like, yeah, they want me. And it was cool to know that.
1: Well, and secretly, he probably was thinking, well, if they wanted me that badly, I wish my current team wouldn't have bent the knee. Like, that they would have thought, wow, if they want me that badly. But you know who they wanted. They wanted Myles Garrett, and it sounds like they've wanted him for years.
0: Oh, yeah.
1: Most teams would.
0: Well, they wanted an impact. Like, he won defensive MVP last year, defensive player of the year.
1: And they have a great team right
0: now. They've got a great team. They're in the threat, like the winning window, and so 3 years of him is better than 12 years of Jared Verse.
1: We'll come back with a Hall of Famer, Marshall Faulk from Canton, and relive the greatest show on turf. Roth. Yo!
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13: 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J.J. Spahn and Tommy Fleetwood share the opening round lead at 4 under par, although 20 players are within 2 shots. Two-time defending champion Scottie Scheffler tees off at 135 on the possible three-peat.
14: You know, the last 2 years don't mean much when you stand on the first tee, but this is a golf course I've had some success at, and you know, this would be a cool place to be able to accomplish something like winning, you know, the same tournament 3 years in a row.
13: Again, J.J. Spahn and Tommy Fleetwood share the early lead at 4 under par. We'll have another report for you next hour. 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
1: All right, welcome into a Gold Jacket Thursday. Oh, the list. The man was drafted number 2 overall out of San Diego State in 1994. He instantly became a star. Rookie of the year with the Colts, eventually traded to the Rams in 99, where he won a Super Bowl in his first season in St. Louis. And aside from winning the title, he became just the second player in history to go for 1,000 yards rushing and receiving in a single season. In 2000, after scoring an NFL record 26 touchdowns, he was named the league's MVP. And among many things, he's considered the best pass-catching back the game has ever seen. Class of 2011, into football heaven, we welcome back to Canton, Marshall Faulk. Marshall, it's great to have you on. How you feeling?
18: I'm doing good, Anthony. How are you, man?
1: Outstanding. SDSU, let's take you back. The Aztecs, they wanted you to be a running back. Others didn't? Tell me that story.
18: Yeah, it was just it was a classic case in high school sports before they had the position of athlete. Played so many different positions, and I played all the skill positions, played quarterback. But on defense, I pretty much was a cover corner. I covered the best receiver, and that's what most recruiters saw me as because they saw me the most playing cornerback. And it was just their affinity for it. I had the speed, the size. But for me, I felt like I was better with the ball in my hands. And as I always tell young athletes today, you have to believe in your skill set, and you got to play the position that makes you happy. Yes, you want to be a team player, but you also want to make sure that you're playing a position that could help the team. That's how I saw it. You know, I really enjoyed playing defense when I caught interceptions and stuff like that. Yeah. So it always came down to, you know, my thoughts of playing the game, having the ball in my hands.
1: And you did it really well. But I love the speech in Canton. I loved when you said you sold popcorn in the Superdome as a kid and dreamed of a life that you had being a football player, and you ran all the way into the Pro Football Hall of Fame. When you think back to your dreams and everything realized, it has to have met those dreams, correct?
18: Oh, 100%. As a kid, man, you know, always ending the day on the last play, having to be to win the Super Bowl. You know, as a kid, watching the NFL draft, saying, man, one day I want to be drafted. Just the different things. Just getting a chance to play in front of big crowds and stuff like that. You know, all the dreams, all the goals, getting a chance to live those, And the one dream and goal that you can't have is getting to the Hall of Fame. You know, it just seems so far-fetched to be one of the pillars of the game amongst the guys that and I always tell people this, you know, there's a lot of guys who play football because they had skill and they love the game because they had the will and the skill. But for me, you know, I was a kid who I love the game. I literally sold popcorn just so I could watch games. That's the only way I could afford to get in and be a part of it. And not many guys grow up an avid fan the way I was and then get to the levels that I did at playing the game. So I just love and respect the game so much and just grateful the position that I'm in. And it's still every time enshrinement, it's always surreal that I sit in a room with the guys that I sit in a room with.
1: Sure, they feel the same way about you. 12,279 career rushing yards, 100 touchdowns, class of 2011. We are visiting with Marshall Faulk on a Gold Jacket Thursday. 5 years as a Colt, what did you learn from how that ended? How did that help you or motivate you?
18: Before it ended, what I did learn is I learned how to grow up. You know, I learned how to look at the league as not just a game that I could have fun and enjoy myself, but also the business of it. And when I left Indianapolis, I realized where I needed to grow and how I needed to grow. And to be a 25-year-old looked at as a leader, I needed to get better in the leadership department and put myself in a position to go with the Rams, to be around Dick Vermeil, a guy who I coached on the collegiate level and the pro level, had a lot of success, stepped away, being great at television, came back. It was just a great opportunity for me to learn some leadership qualities that I needed in order to become the all-around player that I became and really help a team to become what we became as a team as well.
1: Let me take you back to that time when you were traded. You're a three-time Pro Bowl running back. You get traded for a bargain price at the time, a second and a fifth rounder. I'm wondering if that motivated you more, and is it true that Eric Dickerson, the legendary running back himself, brokered that trade because he was so tied in with both franchises, but in reverse?
18: Yeah. Well, Eric had a lot to do with it. I remember being at the Pro Bowl after the 98 season. I was unhappy. I was looking for a new contract. Eric Halloum had some dealings with the coach, kind of knowing how they operated, and also his dealings with the Rams, knowing how they operated. He had a conversation with somebody at the Rams, and they were looking for kind of a centerpiece. And Eric was like, hey, like Eric was at the time, he was somebody who was mentoring me. I've known him, you know, since I was in college, being on the West Coast. Because he and I was talking, he just mentioned to the brass at the Rams, hey, you guys might want to think about Marshall Faulk. There's something going on with him and the Colts. And that kind of started it. You know, that literally started it. That year, 99, Eric went into the Hall of Fame. Some of the brass from the Rams, they were at his party. We were all in Hawaii together. And that's when I met them for the first time, just not knowing. I think they got a chance to see the kind of person I was away from the field. And then that led to Dick Vermeil reaching out to his old buddy, Jim Moore, who they coached together at UCLA, and brokering the deal.
1: Amazing. You mentioned Dick Vermeil. Listen, I'm a big fan of the guy. He built that machine that you were the engine of. He handed the controls, though. At the time, Mark Martz was unproven, a play caller, very unproven. What conversations do you remember that you had with Mike Martz about how he wanted to use you in this pass-first mentality, but you heavily being involved?
18: It wasn't a conversation about pass or run. It was just touches and Mike sitting me down, explaining the offense to me, and just saying, hey, are you okay with this? Here's how I want to use you. These are the things that I see for you. That was the best part of it, having the coach sit down and explain to you exactly how he's going to use you, and you knowing that's what life is going to be like. And then we scrimmaged against the Rams a couple of times. I knew Isaac, didn't know that they were drafting Torrey at the time, but it was a lot. I had a lot of friends on that team.
1: What did you know about Kurt Warner, the grocery store clerk, the arm behind the machine, and at the time when Green goes down? And I know that had to be very emotional for you as well. And just how the team looked at this backup or scout quarterback to be able to just insert a guy in the system. Where was your confidence in that?
18: Wasn't much confidence, man. It was not, you know, it wasn't good. The way Mike coached, Mike always coached the backup. He coached the starter through the backup. To me, because I didn't know Kurt that well, Mike was always correcting him in practice or in the film room, and he never really said anything to Trent. It all went through Kurt. And so to me, I was like, man, like this guy here, he can't do anything right. But after Trent went down and just Mike's belief in, hey, Kurt's going to be okay. When Mike said that, I was like, okay, that's cool. And boom, just really looked forward to getting out there with him. But in the preseason, man, we took the field and he was so sharp. And we always talk about, you know, preparation and opportunity. And he was prepared for the opportunity better than most, man.
1: Yeah. Hall of Fame running back Marshall Faulk with us. He's in Canton this weekend. You'll get a chance to meet and greet. Saturday he'll be in the hall, 11:45 to 1 in the Gold Jacket Lounge. And this has been an absolute pleasure. I do have a couple more for you. What was your view of Jones's tackle on Kevin Dyson that won the Super Bowl? What type of angle did you have for that tackle?
18: I was at the other end of the field. Just in honest, I was amazed to watching the late Steve McNair just work. And that's all I kept thinking to myself was, because it was hard for us to stop him in the second half, I just hope they don't go for two.
1: That's right. That's right.
18: That's all I was thinking about. Please don't go for two. That was it. That was that was my thought process.
1: The tackle that saved the Super Bowl. The year after you won, so you win MVP, you break Emmitt Smith's record for touchdowns in a season. I think I heard you once say it kind of became a little personal for you to try to keep proving. You go back as massive favorites against the Patriots, and you just couldn't turn yards into points. I remember watching that game. But what sticks with you about, you know, the dynasty that might have been?
18: You know, actually nothing sticks with me. It's just the high level of football that we played. And I always think about how what Mike created shaped the league to how it is today. Yeah. And football and how we watch it today. It's just amazing what we were able to do. I'm proud of the numbers we put up. Yes, you always want to win more Super Bowls. That's the obvious. But the reality is we had so much fun playing together, doing what we did. And, I wouldn't change it, not one bit.
1: Yeah. I'll tell you, this has been awesome, but I'd be remiss if I didn't, you know, I almost led with head coach of Southern University. I almost left out all the other stuff because this is a very neat thing for you. You've played for great coaches. You've been on a staff with Dion. What kind of coach, head coach, do you want to be? And will you take pieces from a lot of the guys that coached you?
18: Yeah, and that's what I've done. I consider myself hard yet fair. I'm an educator. I'm the coach that's going to pull you and whisper in your ear instead of scream at you. I want to teach. I want to make sure that these kids, that they understand football and that they understand how to make football work for them.
1: Well said. They should want to play for you, that's for sure. You can't miss him. He'll be the guy in the gold jacket in Canton back in football heaven. Marshall Faulk, this was awesome. Enjoy, be well, and good luck this season.
18: Thank you. Have a good one.
1: You too. Legendary running back Marshall Faulk, Colts and Rams on a Gold Jacket Thursday. We come back with hopefully JT Poston. The postman is delivering today here at Muirfield. That's next. Rothman and Ice and the Fan.
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1: All right, this is a real treat. This guy just finished his first round, 270, tied for sixth currently. Eighth trip, I believe, here to Dublin. JT Poston, the Catamount, is back. Welcome.
34: Thank you. Thanks for having me.
1: So, am I right? Eight trips? Nine trips?
34: You know, that sounds about right. Okay. I'm not totally sure.
1: Top 25 a couple years ago?
34: Yeah, that sounds right. Okay. I haven't really like put four good ones together yet out here, but I've had some flashes of good golf and... you know, hopefully this is the week that I put it all together.
1: You had a little run here early on. That's always great, right? When you start nice, birdies at 2, 3, and 4. That's a little heat check right there.
34: Yeah, it's a nice start. I hit a couple wedges close and had some tap-ins and then made a kind of an unexpected one on 4, probably a 35, 40-footer that you're just trying to two-putt. And so that's a dream start. And, you know, I played solid the rest of the day, gave myself a bunch of looks, just didn't quite make a few, and then hit it in a spot on 17. I had to lay it up and didn't make 4, but overall, good start.
0: Well, we got a great start. We got the Elijah Craig bourbon. Yeah. I mean, that's the first thing I noticed coming out here.
1: Great endorsement.
0: Do we have like a little leader? We put the little like mini in the pocket there?
34: No, not during tournament. Not during tournament days. When I'm playing with my buddies at home, maybe we'll get it out. But
0: I can imagine that down there in Western Carolina. I mean, that's you probably get some fun times.
34: Yeah, you catch a nice cool fall afternoon and make a fire, drink a bourbon. It's perfect.
0: There you go. I like it. Yeah. I was promoting the sponsors and then the Pepsi that we're wearing on our wrist too.
34: Yeah.
1: Mm-hmm. Don't be embarrassed. Show them your watch. What's that from Die Hard? Show them your watch.
0: That's right.
1: It's a Rolex. Johnny, that's a good one. Johnny O. I like that brand as well. You said first year?
34: Yeah. Yeah. You know, first year wearing it, I was Vineyard Vines for a long time, and it's been awesome. I think it's been, you know, the clothes and stuff are amazing. The team's been awesome to work with. We've already done a couple shoots, and they're a lot of fun. You know, get out there on the course and support the brand and hit some fun golf shots.
1: So you standing with a surfboard, maybe, you know?
34: I haven't got a surfboard in my hand. I can maybe hold my own on like a small little wave on the East Coast, but I don't really want to get out there and try and surf on some of those bigger waves off the West.
1: This is the longest course, our sixth longest course on tour. I think we're about 6,700 this week. It's going to be fast. It's going to be firm. Maybe we get some rain Saturday, but talk about your history here. You said you haven't put all four together, but tell me the challenges of this course, how it fits your game, and what you think is going to happen this week.
34: Yeah, there's no let up. Every hole brings its own challenge. Even the holes that don't look all that tough, where you're hitting maybe an iron off the tee, like 14, and big wide fairway, and you got a wedge in your hand. But if you don't hit it in the right spots, you're going to pay. And, you know, my history here, I think a strength of mine is generally hitting fairways. I didn't do the best job of doing that today. So I feel really, honestly really good to be able to shoot the score that I did, not hitting the driver quite how I'd like. So if I can straighten that out a little bit, hit a few more fairways with the driver, I'm hitting my irons awesome. So if I can, you know, keep that up, give myself some more looks, and just play steady golf.
0: So what's the protocol then? You're playing obviously playing early today, flip it tomorrow. What do we have on the docket the rest of the day to kind of get everything honed in?
34: I'm going to go grab some lunch. Okay. We're going to do a little practice.
0: Milkshake?
34: Maybe after. Maybe right before I go home. That's for the ride home. But I'm gonna go do some practicing, you know, work on the driver, like I said, try and get it straightened out, and just continue to groove what we're doing. And then got my family here with me this week.
0: Nice. So
34: we might go check out the zoo this afternoon. My daughter's 2 years old. She'll be all about seeing the giraffes and the lions and
1: good deal.
34: All the good stuff. So still got a busy day ahead, yeah. I think, but it'll be fun.
0: So they got you run a house here, then a hotel?
34: Yeah, we did a house. We did a house close by.
0: Nice. I always love telling the story. I was playing with the Patriots during camp. My wife comes up, and she's got my two kids. And I was like, hey, how's it going? You know, we're hanging out outside. They got a little basketball court, pool, and everything. She goes, hang out with this guy's wife. He's a golfer. He's got some young kids. She goes, he's got a weird first name. I can't remember the second last. And I don't know. I'm like, all right. So I get back there and talk to his wife. She's like, hey, it's such and such. And, you know, my husband's coming in. It's like, oh, nice to meet you. It's Webb. Webb Simpson. This was right off the U.S. Open.
34: Oh, yeah.
0: Just won.
34: Wow.
0: I told my wife, I'm like, the dude won the U.S. Open like 3 weeks ago.
34: Wow.
0: And they're just hanging out. And my wife's talking to her about the traveling and everything and trying to get kids. When you have young ones like that, how tough that can be.
34: Yeah. I mean, the weeks that they're on the road, we try and find a rental house close by.
0: Yeah.
34: And, you know, the tour does a great job with a traveling daycare for the kids that my wife can take advantage of.
0: Nice.
34: And get some time to herself while I'm out there playing. And
0: she want to come hit some of the house parties tomorrow? I mean,
34: I don't know.
0: Let loose.
1: Yeah. Bring some Elijah.
34: We'll let her,
0: we got plenty.
34: She could bring some with her, yeah. But yeah,
1: Jack's always been that way. In fact, he's always wanted the players, and maybe this is everywhere. I don't know if this is overdone or not, but he's always said, I want the players to feel to have everything they need, everything they want to play well.
34: Mm-hmm.
1: You've been to a lot of events. I'm not going to ask you to name any, but is that correct? Does this place take care of you better or
34: than
1: most?
34: Good. Yeah, it's as good as it gets. I mean, they they do everything right. Everything's so easy, so seamless for us. And, you know, Jack's been in our shoes. He played out here for a long time. He knows what it's like to travel, but, you know, to want to do all the right things to play your best. And he makes it as easy as possible with how they've got everything set up here. And it's always a great test, great tournament.
1: Is he somebody that you've had chats with over the years or wanted to ask him something?
34: You know, yeah, I haven't had too many, like, you know, long conversations with him, but he is always around. He hangs out in the clubhouse. He'll hang out and have lunch a lot of times at the end of the day. And so there's plenty of opportunities to kind of catch him in the clubhouse and in dining. And I've always made a point every year to just go shake his hand and, you know, say thanks for a great week. And a couple times that's led to some longer conversations about the golf course and, you know, my golf game, stuff like that, which is really cool. And but the goal this week is to be shaking his hand walking off the
0: there you go.
34: Sunday,
0: get that driver straight now. Get that handshake.
34: Yeah, I don't want to shake it, you know, at noon on Sunday. I'd like to catch him a little later.
1: Absolutely. And, you know, you mentioned something earlier about confidence. And so you do get more confidence out of the score versus playing well. What I mean by that is, if you play really well and don't have a scoring day, but if you feel like you've played average, but somehow the ball's gone in the hole, What do you take away? Are those the same, or do you feel different on one of those?
34: Yeah, I mean, you're trying to take the positive no matter what, but I think you definitely gain a lot more from when you don't feel like you might have your best stuff, or maybe a part of your game struggled, like me, where I'm generally a guy that hits a lot of fairways and is pretty steady off the tee, and to not necessarily be that way today, but still shoot a really good score and a couple under par around here. That gives me a lot of confidence because I did everything else really well. I did a good job of hitting it the right places so I could, you know, make my par and move on. And, you know, that gives me the confidence going into the rest of the week that if I can straighten the driver out and hit a few more fairways, I'm only going to give myself more opportunities. And I think that is sort of the name of the game around here.
0: It's such a mental game. How much will you tinker with some stuff after a round?
34: Not necessarily tinker. It's just, you know, I've been working on some stuff in the golf swing and trying to, you know, just hit the ball better. And I feel like I saw a lot of flashes of good today with the iron play. It's just kind of trying to groove that with the longer clubs and the driver. So I wouldn't say it's a ton of tinkering or trying different things. It's more just trying to groove kind of what I'm working on right now.
0: Nice.
1: JT Poston posted a 2-under-70 today, currently sixth here at Memorial, I believe in his ninth trip here in Dublin. All right, my theory on putter. How long have you had your current putter?
34: This is my second week, so
1: okay.
34: I made a change recently.
1: I love you, just like me.
34: I don't like to change. This is probably the third putter I've ever used in my life, so this is a pretty big change for me. But you know, it felt like I needed to look at something a little different, and a lot of guys been putting well with that spider, so I'm giving it a try.
1: Bob's former professional football player, so he'll get my analogy. I think putters are like field goal kickers. When they don't work, you get a new one. Is that all right?
34: I'm going to disagree with that one, but I see what you're saying. I see what you're saying. But
0: so a coach of mine used to always say, it's not the arrow, it's the Indian. So sometimes it might be, I don't know if you blame it on the club, Rothman. You can throw that thing as much as you want.
1: But you got to look down and know you got a moneymaker.
34: Yeah.
1: You did right?
34: Yeah. I mean, you're counting on that guy to kick the field goal. You're not counting on him to miss. You're counting on him to make all of them. But it can bail you out of a lot of trouble. I don't know what the football comparison would be to that. it can bail you out.
1: I hope you have a really great week.
34: Thank you. You'll
1: be relaxed. You'll take your mind. You'll go to the zoo.
34: Yeah.
1: Maybe you'll have a milkshake. Maybe pour a little Elijah Craig in it. Who knows? There's so many possibilities.
34: Idea.
1: But JT Poston.
34: Thank you.
1: The man. All
34: thank
1: right.
34: You, thank
1: have
34: you.
1: A great week.
34: Appreciate it, guys.
1: We appreciate you joining us, and so do the fans. We'll come back top of the hour. The Buckeyes get a little more motivation, and we'll tell you about some game lines that are out for this season. Rothman and Ice and the fans.
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0: Good afternoon. I'm Tyler Danberg. Round one of the Memorial Tournament is underway. Nick Taylor, Tommy Fleetwood, and Wyndham Clark share the lead at 4-under. Taylor finished shooting a 68, while Clark's through 12, Fleetwood's through 11. Sam Burns, J.J. Spahn, and Justin Rose tied for 4th at 3-under. J.T. Poston tied for 7th at 2-under. After shooting a 70, he talked finding consistency in his 8th Memorial start with Rothman and Ice.
17: I haven't really, like, put four good ones together yet out here, but I've had some flashes of good golf, and, you know, hopefully this is the week that I put it all together.
0: Poston starts round two Friday morning at 11:40. Baseball today, Cleveland eyes a sweep in New York and the Bronx at 1:35. Cincinnati's off before visiting St. Louis Friday at 8:15. Stanley Cup final, Vegas visits Carolina at 8. Golden Knights, led by John Tortorella, lead 1-0. Breaking sports news when it happens on The Fan, Ohio sports destination.
30: 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You know, just in case. 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
19: Rothman and Ice coming back here. Do we call them golf cleats or golf spikes?
1: I mean,
19: like, I would, if I wore cleats out here, they would be where I'd be playing football in.
1: Yeah, that probably, I don't know who wrote it or how that gets past the editor there, but you're right. It'd be spikes, not the metal spikes from back in the day, but
19: no, but now that's like a comfortable running shoe. It looks good, but
1: with some nubs on the bottom.
19: Wears cleats to the bike. I mean, if I wore out my football cleats here, I don't think Jack would be very happy walking on the greens.
1: I'm not gonna lie. I think there are two ways. Two reasons you could wear golf shoes out here. One is if it's rainy and they're waterproof and the shoe, you know, waterproof golf shoes. And the other thing is, you remember that hill over there in the day where it's like turned into a mudslide.
19: Oh, yeah.
1: And it's pretty hilly out here. The other thing I did wear in college and I liked as a casual thing, that turf shoe, the turf shoe.
19: So now
1: I wore with jeans. I mean, it was amazing. You remember what I'm talking about?
19: Oh, yeah, I wore those.
1: Like a coach's turf shoe.
19: It's like a multi-purpose.
1: Yes.
19: You could wear them on the AstroTurf. Oh, is what they were designed
1: loved
19: for.
1: Loved them.
19: I think, actually,
1: that you
19: Bo Jackson had a set of, like, that's, they're like a multi-purpose. Like, Bo Jackson, baseball, football, play on the turf. You'd wear them for both. It's amazing, the new golf shoes. I got a pair of Nike ones at Jordan Cornette's golf outing 2 years ago, and they almost are like that turf bottom now. They're like a nubbed bottom. Like, they don't even have the little hard plastic little spheres that kind of dig on in, or semispheres there that go with it. I had a nice pair of Pumas. They were gray with the Ricky Fowler gold or orange trim around them. But they finally started giving out on me, and I was having blowouts. But they were nice hard leather, keep your feet nice and dry, looked really good, or some sort of, I don't know.
1: You busted the seams on those.
19: Well, I blow out the bat. I mean, I walk hard, so eventually me and Dewey Cox.
1: Blew out a flip-flop, stepped on a pop-top.
19: I got flip-flops on now. It's a nice day outside.
1: You're Jimmy Buffett. I remember back in the time that the guys went from metal spikes to plastic spikes, and all the pros here said, no, I'm not. You can give me a pair of slippers, I'll putt in those.
19: Yeah.
1: But I'm not going to give up my metal spikes. And then the plastic spikes became so good.
19: Oh, yeah.
1: And then they came up with those Black Widows that were much more grippy. But those, you know, an amateur would drag a golf shoe on a green, and it was
19: just shred it.
1: Yeah.
19: And now the new ones are like nubs, and they're really good. The technology, Rothman.
1: Get out of here with
19: your
1: nubs.
19: Put a man on the moon. We landed on the moon!
1: The Buckeye schedule is being talked about as a gauntlet. Almost like a good luck with that, Ohio State. Yeah. I think they'll be okay. But TLC caught some lines earlier today. And
19: you better watch that. Cause
1: I said caught some lines, not did some lines.
19: I don't know.
1: And he has a couple for us. So we know for a fact they're going to be an underdog in a couple games, correct?
20: Well, it depends on where you look. So DraftKings just put out their top 70 games of the year. And the Texas game and Indiana game are both pick'ems, although if you look elsewhere, you can find Ohio State as probably 1.5-point underdogs.
19: I like that. Give me a little dog action right there.
1: More motivation.
19: Yeah.
1: All right, let me ask you this.
19: Oh, and it's better for the odds for me and you.
1: That's right.
19: The people that are playing.
1: All right, so I brought this up on the show, I don't know, maybe a week ago. If you're Ryan Day and you asked him if he would prefer to play Oregon here at night or noon, My theory is that he might pick new. He might sacrifice the atmosphere because it'll already be built in. We're going to be good.
19: I know you're saying. What are we sacrificing?
1: We're willing to trade looks for a certain morally casual attitude. No, we are willing to trade the atmosphere at night for a body clock of Oregon at 9 a.m. for a sleep-deprived Puddles. Would he take noon? Or if he was offered the choice, which he isn't, what would he take and what would you take as a player?
19: As a player, you always want all the pomp and circumstance.
1: You want the night.
19: Build up. And here's the thing. If they had another like decent night game, because it comes down to this. We're not just talking about wins and losses on that day. We're talking about wins and losses for the program. And sometimes the wins and losses in the program come in the recruiting realm and getting people there, seeing that environment. Oregon, night game, fireworks, drone shows. People are coming through like, man, it's a heck of a day. Especially like a UCLA night game. It wasn't the greatest game in the world. But, oh, my gosh, if you were visiting here and it's like November 14th and it was almost like today, it was like 65 degrees out. And it was gorgeous, and the night falls down. It was amazing. Wow. And so for him, for that, it's like, yeah, we'll take that at night. But if he would say, hey, you have UCLA at night, whatever, and or another decent night game, Oregon, that's going to probably be, we'd want maybe a little more competitive edge. So can you juice your own fans? Can we get up faster than they can? Because they're going to be rolling in for a 9 a.m. local start for that, or West
1: Body
19: Coast
1: clock
19: start.
1: Time,
19: and that's hard. That's really tough.
1: I always thought that with Oregon, watching them go back across the country all year long.
19: Oh, yeah.
1: I know they're young and they're athletes and all that.
19: Well, don't worry. You can listen to, Mick Cronin. He'll tell you about it.
1: That's right.
19: He never stopped telling you about it every time he had after every game. Mick, you played USC, but we were at Columbus last week and we had to go to Rutgers the week before that.
1: They took the money.
19: That's what the money's
1: for. They took the money. But anyway, that's interesting. And then you have them. You said a slight dog at Indiana right now, or almost a pick'em.
20: Yeah, it depends on where you look. DraftKings has pick'em against Indiana. FanDuel has Ohio State +1.5.
1: It's amazing. I mean, I never thought I'd see the day. That's almost. I mean,
19: let me ask you this. I posed this question to someone. If you had to take the next 3 to 5 years more program success, Indiana, USC, who are you putting your money on?
1: I'd put it on Indiana right now. Maybe that's recency bias, but I don't think they're a one-hit wonder. Now, I don't think they're winning another.
19: Winning a title is one thing.
1: Yeah.
19: But I had this conversation.
1: Playoffs and being a perennial playoff team? Yeah.
19: I mean, they made the playoffs. They've lost one regular season game in the last 2 years. And look at the teams they beat in the playoffs. Look at the teams they've beaten. Then off goes, well, USC, they're going to continue. They get better players in recruiting. I'm like, they had better players. They've had better players.
1: Yeah.
19: What has Lincoln Riley done to prove to you that he could win with those better players?
1: That's right.
19: Like, I don't care who you have. Eventually, you've got to put them on the field, and that's your team.
1: Now, here's one that I would maybe think about. Penn State versus Indiana the next 5 years.
19: Well, and that comes down, like, to your belief in Matt Campbell and how much are they going to invest in that. James Franklin, by the way, I found this shirt. We're cleaning out of a lot of our kids' stuff, and they're starting to age up. And it's like I got stuff here that's like fits a five-year-old. My youngest son is going to be 10, and he's not a small 10-year-old. I'm like, why do we have this? But we have a shirt they did, I think, at Letterman Row, and it says Elite Program, James Franklin. Because I don't know if you remember after they lost in the games, he's like, you know, we went from good into great.
1: Yeah, I remember.
19: It's like Ohio State, they're elite. That's what we want to be, is an elite program. So the question becomes is, can Matt Campbell, how fast can he get them from good to great and then over that hump? Because you could argue, and this is what, it never makes sense. Like, if we take Matt Campbell, who's going, winning 10 games at Iowa State with no resources and in Ames, we put him here, we give him all
1: everything.
19: This stuff, and the recruits and the prestige and the environment and the Big Ten and everything, we should just put those two together. Formula says 11-1, 12-0, we should be great. Question is, like, how long will it take to get there? And he's a Midwest guy. He's a Mount Union guy. It should all click. Everything looks like it should be good. I think that I would say, like, Indiana and Penn State, I would kind of have it pushish right now, because I think Penn State has a – this year, they have further to go than Indiana does, I tell you.
1: 100%, yeah. I mean, you've had guys that are going to play for Indiana that wouldn't come within three states of India. Like, they wouldn't even have ever been to Bloomington. They wouldn't have known what it's like.
19: They'd go to Notre Dame, yeah, maybe.
1: That's right.
19: But not to Indiana.
1: All right, we're coming back. Andrew Berry on the runway that he's giving his new head coach. You'll hear it next. Rothman and Ice on the Fan.
30: 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Okay, thanks. I have three more seconds. Bye-bye.
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7: It's a beautiful afternoon with lots of sunshine and temperatures hitting around 85 degrees today. As we head into tonight, skies stay mostly clear and temperatures fall back into more of a comfortable range in the lower 50s. Friday sees an even warmer day as we get highs in the mid-80s again, but we're going to have a little bit more wind to impact our day. I'm your 10 Weather Impact meteorologist, Lily Aldrich, with 97.1 The Fan.
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1: If he looks like he is inept, because he's never
2: like
1: been
2: a head over his head.
1: He's never been a head coach before. So this isn't like if it's bad, they're like, oh, okay, you know, it's just part of the team. If he looks like he doesn't have control of the situation, the situation becomes bigger than him.
2: Freddie Kitchens?
1: Okay, so that was my point. Okay. You know what Freddie Kitchens' record was when he got fired?
2: No, I don't.
1: 6-10.
2: Yeah.
1: And they fired him after 1 year. Tidoff made this point because they won't fire you. You look at the Browns the last 2 years. I mean, Kevin Stefanski, he was like Andy Dufresne getting out of Shawshank. No one else makes it out even close to alive.
2: I think nicknamed Freddie Southern Comfort.
1: That's what he is.
2: Yeah.
1: If he was playing golf, he'd have a little SoCo slapped up on his – he might have one in his back pocket. But with this, I think they
2: it's
1: believe –
2: a five-year deal. Listen, I know.
1: That doesn't mean anything.
2: Probably doesn't mean anything.
1: What I will tell you, I don't – I would say that it's overwhelmingly the favorite that he would return next year. But if you're watching games, like, does this guy understand the clock, man? Like, there's real questions coming up about his handling of situations. And you said it yourself. What'd you say, 7 wins?
2: Well, I bet, well, this is before the Garrett trade. Well, I bet that they'd have 6.
1: 6. Okay. If they, you're betting that they would have 6 wins. And I'll bet that you'll pay off if you don't get it.
2: I will.
1: Like some people in
2: That's
1: this
2: right.
1: station.
2: Mm-hmm.
1: Not aforementioned person, not behind us, who just basically when he makes the bet acknowledges that he's not going to pay it off either way, which is beautiful.
2: Wow!
1: Hey, that's him. I mean, that was the sworn testimony.
3: Have you told everybody about
1: he
3: that?
1: He said it on air.
2: Which bet?
1: He said it on air.
3: That stupid Sung JM bet.
2: No, but there is another one.
3: Oh, another
2: the closest
3: one?
2: To the pin.
1: So now you're ratting yourself out.
2: There's another one.
1: No one's paying this anyway. That was the line.
2: Right. I think that was the line. No one's paying this anyway.
3: I think you told me that we didn't have to pay it off.
2: The lunch and the dinner?
3: Yeah.
2: From the closest to the pin on 12?
3: Right.
2: I don't think I...
3: It wasn't closest to the pin. It was best score on the hole.
1: Closest to the pin.
2: I thought I heard closest to the pin.
3: No.
1: Either way.
3: Check the video.
2: Yeah, but
3: check
2: nobody finished the hole, though. We were scrambling.
3: I finished the hole because you
2: finished
3: the putt.
2: You finished off my tee shot.
3: Yeah. You're welcome.
2: So how do you get credit for that score?
1: That's great. Well, we'll have to adjudicate this later. But the reality is the 6 wins that you are posting, like, we'll knock it down to 5 without Myles Garrett.
2: Well, that's what they had last year with him.
1: Exactly. Yeah. But do you think the rest of the roster is better? You know, you have the reigning defensive rookie of the year. Now, granted, you lost the defensive player of the year, but you're bringing in Verse, who's not chop liver. The guy is a great player. He's young. You still have a lot of your – now, if they start selling off, like, Denzel Ward and, like, you're getting rid of, like, other great players, then I could see that changing. But I think the reason why I think they want to play Deshaun Watson this year is because he gives them a better chance to win. He will be a more consistent and probably stable piece. At least that's what their mind is looking at. And so with that, if they go out there – and Monken just looks in over his head, and he's making bad coaching decisions, mismanaging situations, roster issues, and different things. And you're coming down the stretch of the season, and the Browns are a joke. Like, they're not even in competitive in some of these games and look bad. Then, yeah, I think that they could move.
2: The only issue there is, and you've probably run into this before, where a lot of, though, is they'd be embarrassed almost to fire him. Meaning they hired him. They gave him a 5-year deal. That makes them
1: so
2: look horrible.
1: If they're that bad, they're not going to be playing Shador. They're not going to be playing Watson. So do you want to give your guy that guy another chance on you're probably that bad? Then you're drafting probably in the top 3 or 4. What are you going to be taking
2: there? That quarterback?
1: Yeah. I'm not going to let you be a part of this and his development and make you tell me that A is better than B or C is better than D. Whatever one we like, you're going to pick the guy. I'm not giving you that power.
2: All right, here's Andrew Berry on the runway and the narrative that would be around his brand new coach, Todd Monken.
4: You know, Spencer, I think I understand the, you know, emotional reaction of, you know, Miles, look, we've known him since he's 21 years old coming out of Texas A&M. We've seen him grow up here and everything like that, and he's accomplished really great things for us on the field. And so there's always an emotional tie for someone who's going to be one of the franchise, you know, the

0: franchise great. So certainly understand that. You know, in terms of the second part of your question, don't see it that way at all. We're really excited about Jared. We're really excited about this defense. I know Monk's really excited about bringing Jared into the organization. But you know, everything's still right in front of us in terms of that regard.
1: So that's his response to whether you've kind of set him up to fail by making this semi-rebuild trade. However, everything's getting pushed.
2: I think
1: down the
2: Monken
1: road.
2: Was on board with it, though, just from the fact that
1: He got the job, though.
2: Yeah, not before he got the job. But you got to think he hadn't been there through OTAs. He hadn't been around. Like, he was having to answer questions about that. Here's the question I'd like to ask Andrew Berry. When you get up here, you believe what you're telling us, right? You're honest with us. And what you say is always truthful. Then what is this Cleveland to Canton stuff that we threw out here last year when we re-signed Miles? And you said that he was Cleveland to Canton. I think it was his direct words.
1: I think he was a lifetime Brown, something like that. TLC might remember that phrase.
2: Colonel Jessup, if you told us you gave the
1: Miles
2: orders,
1: wasn't to be touched and your orders, he couldn't be traded, your orders are always followed.
2: Why did we transfer him off the base? Why did we trade him? If you said the Rams, they were just really persistent. It's a Hall of Famer. You said Cleveland, not Cleveland, L.A. to Canton. It's Cleveland to Canton.
1: Maybe he said that. Maybe it was more of that he hoped he'd be a career Brown. I don't know. I mean, everybody was putting a happy face on it once they gave him $160 million or whatever. Like, everyone was.
2: Miles got everything he wanted. He got the big deal. Yeah. He had to play for a year, but having
1: set
2: to play
1: the record in the Browns.
2: Set the record. He also got Defensive Player of the Year, and now he gets to go play for a Super Bowl contending team the next season.
1: Yeah, he did. It's just. You could sniff this out. We connected the dots. It wasn't a big deal in my mind that he didn't show up for OTAs, but as a leader and you have a brand new head coach. I asked this question to you the other day, but I don't think he would have abandoned Jim Schwartz.
2: I don't know.
1: I think that would have been harder for him to want to do.
2: Well, because considering he was stumping for Jim Schwartz to get the job.
1: He could have said, my motivation was I wanted you to see you get this job. Yeah. Now I got to go do what's best for me. He could have done that.
2: He could have, but there's a lot into that. You mentioned he had never even met Todd Monken. This is how, like, you knew he was probably gone. The day they hired Bill Parcells was my coach in Dallas. As he drafted me and playing there, Bill retires. They hire Wade Phillips. My dad goes, you need to get on a plane and fly down there. I'll be down there in a couple weeks for you. He goes, you need to go fly down, even if it's for a day, walk through the facility, get a workout, eat a lunch, go into his office, just shake his hand and say hi. My dad knew Wade. He played for his father. Wade was on the staff. Mm-hmm. And he's like, that's how you handle these situations. And like, they need to see your face and to know that you're around. And that's from a second-year guy. And just so when he didn't show up or didn't call him or say, hey, coach, excited to get to work, that meant like he was in on it from that point on.
1: Yeah. And so were the Rams, who duped us all with the Ty Simpson pick, probably knowing that what was coming on the back end.
2: We've been beating them down, Matt. We're going to get you what you need. Yeah. Draft some more tight ends, more offense here, and then we're going to go get a whale on the other side.
1: When
2: we get a lead, we're going to be able to hold the lead.
1: They still clearly believe, though, that Ty Simpson is the future. You wouldn't have taken him there if you didn't.
2: Oh, no, 100%. But we're going to be able to get even better and try to soft land this thing.
1: We're not sacrificing.
2: Which is why the Browns, it's interesting. I was talking to Breer about this today, the Jets-Favre situation. Favre, like, retired and basically forced them to release him because there was going to be some cap issues. That's how he was able to get back to, because there may have been a clause in there about him going to Minnesota or going someplace in the NFC North. And so he, like, pseudo-retired. Mm-hmm. They cut him, and that's how he was able to make his way back. Now, Brett was older, and the Jets were in, like, a transition at that point. That's why the Browns put that in there, because they didn't want – you don't want to see Myles Garrett playing for the Cincinnati Bengals or for some other team like that. And in 2 years, let's say Stafford retires and they realize, like, Simpson's not the guy. Mm-hmm. It's like, well, if we can go get a second-round pick for Myles Garrett at this point, let's go get a second-round pick and we'll ship him back.
1: We'll come back in 2 minutes and be joined by our guy Jensen Lewis. J. Lou will let us know if the Reds are going to still be looking up at the Central all season long. That's next. Rothman and Ice Holder.
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7: 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JJ Spahn, Nick Taylor, and Tommy Fleetwood are 2 back at -4. We'll have another report for you coming up next hour. 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
1: That's right. Sometimes his ego was writing checks his body couldn't cash. But he does cash a lot, and he's VSiN by the books in MLB Network Radio, our guy Jensen Lewis. J-Lew, it's good to have you, my man. Wish you were out here live with us.
12: Hey, boys. If I couldn't be there, the next place that's good is Almost Heaven here in the hills of Morgantown. What a sight we're going to see as Super Regionals begin in earnest tomorrow afternoon. Can't wait to be back on the call after what was nothing short of just an absolute scene here on Monday night. Absolutely just unbelievable to be part of it.
1: Good. I'm happy for you. That'll be awesome. You're in the right place at the right time. Listen, the Reds need Hunter Green back. They need him back badly. Maybe that'll happen. But, I mean, look what's going on with the Brewers. First place. They carry the best record in Major League Baseball. They've allowed the fewest runs, and they're doing it while hitting the fewest home runs of any team. So I guess the question is, are the Reds going to be looking up at this division all year?
12: It could be. And honestly, now life without Ellie De La Cruz here for, you know, whatever timeline the strained hamstring is going to take to get healthy. And, you know, AR, we've talked about it a lot, right? When you kind of dance with the devil with this pitching staff the way it's been, both starting and relieving, injuries notwithstanding, it's a tough way to do business. I think we talked about it a couple of weeks ago, right? How do you keep winning series when you don't have the consistency of pitching, at some point it's going to catch you, and it has to a certain extent. All that being said, you know, I know 31-30 feels maybe a little average, but they could be much worse than what their record is at the moment, considering everything they've had to overcome.
2: Jay Lou, how much are you putting that on Tito and his ability to smoke and mirrors this thing a little bit?
12: Carb, it's 100% where Tito is a Hall of Famer and is able to press the right buttons at the right time. And for what it's worth, and bears repeating, guys, you have the manager who has the best record in the second half in the major leagues since you go all the way back to, what, 2013, 2014 during his tenure with the Indians. So I think what's unique is it has always been a respect to the marathon. Yeah, you may not get started the way you want, but certainly the closing stanza has been in his favor and the teams that he's managed. So something to hold on to if you're a Reds fan. If you get to the All-Star break and you're still within a week, 5 to 7 games of first place, still a great shot at the top of this division.
1: Oh, boy, the Tigers, man. They're in a free fall, and I would ask you about Skubal. This feels like this is going to be it, and that's going to be probably the big story here as we move before the deadline, huh?
12: I would agree. 13 games under 500. No one saw this coming. I guess for me, AR, when we talked at the beginning of the year, I told you I had issues with their offense. They really didn't address any of that outside the organization before the Major League season started. And the way they finished, we all watched the collapse last year in August and September. I know they won the series in the wild card round against Cleveland, but really that's kind of what's rearing its ugly head. And hey, Skubal hurt, but their rotation's still really good. 7th in ERA in the big leagues. They have the fifth lowest hits per nine allowed. But when you're 25th in scoring, that's a tough way to do business, too, coming to the park. If you give up 3 runs or more, it feels like they've lost a lot of games. So really big stretch for them. Of course, having Seattle come in, knowing that rotation they're going to have to face, and then right back into the Central with Minnesota and then also at Cleveland.
1: So they're dead. I think they're dead. And the question is, you know, when Skubal comes back, once he's pitching again, is that when the clock starts ticking on his days in Detroit being over?
12: Yeah, no question. And now, AR, it's going to be what will the scouting departments of those contending clubs, what will they see and be able to sign off on that says, okay, you're going to end up giving a franchise-changing package to go get arguably the best starting pitcher going to be available. And so, you know, you're looking at the Dodgers, you're looking at the Atlanta Braves. I don't know if they can trade him in the American League, just knowing the package would be going against them as far as what they'll see for the coming years. But I'm with you. I think if he puts 4 to 5 starts where he shows the velo, shows he's healthy, he's as good as gone.
2: All right, shifting gears up to the Northeast, guards back on it. I mean, little lull there, but finding a way to get it done and grinding through some of these series.
12: Holy hell, Carp. And a chance to sweep the Yanks in the playoffs. Yeah. They went through their best 2 starters. You dispatch of Schlittler the way you did. You beat Cole in a high-scoring game yesterday. And now Slade Zaccone, a chance to beat Carlos Rodon. So a stand-up series. And if you were to tell me at the beginning of the week they'd have a chance to sweep it, I'd say you're crazy just knowing the probables there. But the offense has really been uncharacteristically good in a place they've routinely struggled. Now, the uniqueness, guys, they're going to go to Texas to play the Rangers. They're going to come right back home and play these same New York Yankees and likely see Cole and Rodon again in those first 2 games. But credit where it's due, I didn't see this coming. 9 games over 500, leading the division over, as we all thought they would be, the second-place Chicago White Sox. AR's got to be loving life watching the Southsiders do their thing. But this has been a remarkable start to their road trip.
1: Yeah, well, cash money, though, is going to be out for, I don't know, a month and a half with that hamstring, though. That's the problem. Their biggest deep threat, I mean, he's having an unbelievable season. Nobody ever heard of him, and now he's out. So I don't know how long they can last. We'll see. What about Travis Bezzano, speaking of the Guardians? How impressed are you about his adaptation to big league pitching this soon?
12: I think it was part of the package, AR, when you kind of saw him finish the way he did the minor leagues last year, begin the season the way he did, and even in the big league camp, I think there was a sense that not only is he advanced enough, but just a matter of time before you'd have to bring him up because he's clearly one of the best 9 bats in the organization. I think now the move to a leadoff spot where we saw him absolutely flourish at Oregon State, that's going to be as good a 1-2 punch in the years to come with Bezzano and Jose Ramirez. Chase Lauder. Again, that top three, that's where you build the franchise moving forward. And now it's just a matter of, can they get consistency series in and series out in the second half of the season from the 5 to 6 bats behind them? A lot of pressure going to end up being on a Kyle Manzardo and Angel Martinez. You know, remember, Stephen Kwan got sent down to that 7th spot. It looked good to start, and then it's kind of tailed off here the last week or so. They got questions to answer, guys. This is a nice start for them. Are they a contender for the pennant right now, the way they are offensively? I can't get there knowing what Seattle's got, what the Yankees eventually will have, albeit we got to wait and see what this Aaron Judge timeline for that injury is. But I think Cleveland is still a couple of bats short.
1: Before we cut you loose, what's going on at VSiN with the guys now, with both the Knicks stealing game one on the road and the Golden Knights stealing game one on road ice? Things have now flopped. Is the value on the home teams with the pressure to win game two now? Or do you jump on, I guess, the moving train with Vegas and the Knicks?
12: Now, first of all, I'm really happy to watch the Knicks last night. I'm sitting on a 16-1 future for the Knicks to win it all. Mm. So very happy with that result. May look to monetize that with the Spurs coming back with a much better price on their series. I'll tell you, I think we get a little regression in the scoring department for Stanley Cup Game 2 tonight. I wouldn't be surprised if it's a 2-1, 3-2 Carolina win to even it up there. AR, you've seen it enough. There's no way you can lose both games at home in a Stanley Cup final and expect to go on the road, especially to Vegas, to try and get that thing back to Raleigh.
1: I've seen series turn on a dime. I really have. And hockey may be the tough one to call, but the analytics of losing the first two games at home in a final series, it's got to be 85% or higher that the team that is up 2-0 going back home wins that thing, maybe even higher.
12: I'll give you one final stat that'll blow your mind. As far as the finals go, in the last 11 years, including last night, 63-3-3. That's the cover that teams that win the finals games each, you know, game in and game out. So if you're taking the dog, forget the points. They've just been winning outright. That's the cover. 63-3-3 the last 11 years in the NBA finals when that's occurred.
1: All right, my man. Great stuff. We'll see how a young Spurs team deals with that pressure in game two. And Carolina's, I mean, hockey's hockey, right? Depends how the goalie plays, but that's going to be a war. I still see that thing going minimum 6. All right, my man, be well out there. Have fun.
12: Will do, boys. And give Siwoo Kim a pat on the back. My 22-1 right there needs a little life. Let's go.
1: All right, we'll get him. We'll send Scotty Vegas out there. Give him a little massage. How is he doing, Scotty?
13: He's looking good. He's 3-under through 7.
1: Right, ooh.
13: Good bet, Jensen.
1: He's got futures everywhere, man. He's one of us. One of us. One of us. All right, we're going to come back, and we'll switch back into a little football talk. Speaking of possibly being set up to fail, one quarterback could be seeing that. We'll do it next. Rothman and Ice and the Fan.
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1: So I think there's a difference between a bust and a bad pick. And it looks like, or it feels like, that right now that J.J. McCarthy is probably going to go down as a bust. Now, he wasn't number one overall, but he's high enough to make it count. 12, maybe?
2: Is he 12? Yeah. Is he the last of the 12?
1: I think so.
2: Of, like, the 6 that went?
13: No, he was 10.
1: He was 10?
13: Bo Nix was 12.
1: Bo was 12.
2: The problem is with him is that you have 5 other guys in his class that were all drafted in a pretty close proximity that you're going to get compared to.
1: Tell you what else hurts. Sam Darnold just won a Super Bowl.
2: That hurts.
1: So, yeah, 1 year after the Vikings let him walk. For you.
2: Yeah.
1: That's the other layer of pressure.
2: You have basically the same team that he had.
1: Yeah.
2: And he had him at 14-3, Rothman. Is that what they were with Sam? 13-4?
1: 14-3 sounds right.
2: I think they're 14-3. And you let that guy walk out the door because he didn't play well in the playoffs. So he said, you know,
1: the Rams.
2: The Rams, you know what he said?
1: Exposed him.
2: I'm going to go to Seattle and beat the Rams and then win the Super Bowl.
1: So that's why I actually was rooting for it. I think it was a great story.
2: It was.
1: And I'm happy it happened.
2: Well, I got to exercise the playoff demons, air quotes, whatever the heck that means.
1: Yeah, I was seeing ghosts, the quote that he had.
2: He was a bust, in theory.
1: Yeah, in theory.
2: At New York, what we find out is some of these guys, it might be situational. And in some of those organizations, it's a mess. The problem is, with your guy and JJ, is someone else proved that it was actually a pretty good situation. they gave you the keys to the car.
1: That's
2: and
1: right.
2: You buried that thing in the ditch. It was like on that prom night that you went out and you tried to pass that guy and you maybe spun out and hit the wall.
1: Well, you have it somewhat right.
2: Tried to gas
1: but
2: it, go around him.
1: I think I made a good move. And
2: Maverick makes an aggressive vertical move.
1: All right, so I don't even want to relive this, but a bunch of me and my friends and everybody's in daddy's car, and we're going downtown Chicago on prom night, and it's raining, it's dark, and there's a cab doing...
2: It's called the green room? Is that where you...
1: The pump room.
2: Oh, there we go.
1: So we're all going to the pump room, and on the Kennedy Expressway, and there's somebody doing 30 in the left-hand lane, and it's raining, and here comes the accordion. And everyone stopped, and so instead of slamming on the brakes, I tried to turn and gas it.
2: Change lanes. I like it.
1: And my left rear caught the right rear of the car, and that's what spun us. And then we were facing the oncoming traffic. But
2: that's exhilarating.
1: I'm here to tell about
2: it. Think of the excitement that you felt, though.
1: Okay, great. It's kind of like in Get Him to the Greek when Alex goes, I feel nervous. It's good to feel something, right?
2: It is. I can't even imagine when you look back and the headlights are coming at you. That would
1: it was
2: a rush.
1: Yeah, but you know what? And I'll never forget it because it was in my stepdad's car, and it wasn't really drivable. I tried to pull the fender out
2: because
1: it was on the tire.
2: Yeah,
1: and I'll tell you, God bless him. He came down. He drove that thing around town. He didn't get it fixed for like 2 months. And I had to just see it and all that. But I it was a great car,
2: maybe
1: too.
2: Maybe he was driving it just so he could tell that. What happened to the car?
1: Yeah.
2: Let me tell you about it.
1: And I always prided myself on being such a great driver. You know,
2: so
1: much better than my brother.
2: Down in Louisville on the Speedway.
1: Indy cars and all that like here. But I guess even the best have an accident. Back to J.J. McCarthy. He hasn't handled the Kyler Murray edition all that well, although I think he's just trying to put his head down and get to work. Kyler's doing the veteran thing where he's saying, hey, man, we're in this together kind of thing. And JJ's like, well, wait a minute, I'm on one side of the classroom, he's on the other. And we're just like, he was signed to steal his job.
2: Two mice.
1: Fell in a bucket of cream.
2: That's what
1: One mouse quickly gave up and drowned. The other mouse churned that cream into butter and crawled his way out.
2: Who's
1: going to be that mouse?
2: Who's the mouse?
1: Well, it's Kyler. You have the Steve Smith bite about JJ?
0: I sure do. Want to hear it?
1: Let's play that one.
3: What do you expect from Kyler Murray?
4: God bless him. Justin Jefferson probably needs to read that book that A.J. Brown was using on the sideline. I don't see a chance. And in fact, J.J. McCarthy, you know who can beat J.J. McCarthy? Anybody with a heartbeat. And Kyler Murray? Good luck. I hope things improve for him. I hope he stays off the call of duty and start getting his playbook.
1: Mm-hmm. Tell you, that's real on both sides.
2: It really is, and he's pulling no punches there. He didn't sugarcoat any of that. Who could play J.J. McCarthy? Anybody with a heartbeat.
1: Just a warm body. All right.
2: Throw him out there.
1: Listen, he started out like a house on fire. He goes to Chicago on a Monday night, fourth quarter, and brings him back, and we're off. And then he gets a little injured, and then his confidence goes down, and then he couldn't get the ball to the best receiver, and it just kind of snowballed on him. And I don't they've somewhat given up on him, but let's see how Kyler does. It's Kyler's job to lose, and maybe because you really can't showcase JJ enough to try to get somebody to take him off your hands. It is what it is now.
2: Showcase him. I mean, is he going to be better or worse, though? Like, you talk about we're putting him out there and anticipating he's going to – if he plays better, showcase him, we'll start him. I mean, they've got Kyler Murray. It's not like Kyler Murray's won 3 MVPs.
1: He's got a lot to prove, too.
2: He does. I mean, so
1: – they won 9 games with Carson Wentz and others. I like their chances with Kyler. I don't even think Green Bay's going to be as good as people say. They might be good, but their schedule is awful. And I think they're over under. The Packers is like 10.5, and I think that I would bet the under on that. Now, Detroit's going to be good. The Bears are going to have a lot of pressure to follow that up, but JJ's kind of he's heading down to Bustville, probably.
2: Here's
1: unless
2: thing.
1: He has a Sam Darnold-like career where he has to learn some harsh lessons
2: even
1: now.
2: Even Baker, been a number of guys that they realize, like, you maybe quit on him too early, maybe you didn't have him in the right situation.
1: just didn't do enough in college to make you really – like the two guys you just mentioned.
2: Played a lot of college ball and threw the ball a lot in college. J.J. threw it like 20 times. And they're like, yes. But the argument was, well, they didn't have to. If you would just let him expand, he would have been throwing for 4,000 or 5,000 yards and doing all this stuff. Or maybe you're asking him to do some very limited things, and he became very proficient at that. But when you expand it to say, hey, go do it all – maybe that's a little outside of his capabilities.
1: Yeah, protection broke down, his confidence broke down, his body broke down, and
2: he's not the biggest guy either. Yeah. And that's the other thing. Like, Kyler isn't tall, but he's a thicker guy. Like, J.J. McCarthy, if you look at him, is not the most, like, imposing physical figure.
1: All right, he's got to climb his way out of that bucket of cream. We'll see if he does. But the Kyler is there now. All right, we come back. Top of the hour, we'll give you a leaderboard update. We'll tell you how Rory's going to finish his first round. Scheffler is out on the course. We got a major champion that's tied for the lead. We'll give you all that next. Rothman and Ice on the Fan.
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6: The Reds struck out, but then hit a home run in their picks in the player draft in 2002. On this date, this June 4th, in the first round, they picked a high school pitcher. But the young man had significant injuries and never made it to the big leagues. But in the second round of that draft in 2002, on the 43rd overall pick, the Reds selected a catcher out of Canada, 18-year-old Joey Votto. He quickly rose through the Reds' minor leagues, switched positions, and by 2008, he was the Reds' starting first baseman, National League MVP in 2010, one of the greatest hitters in Reds history. Joey Votto becomes a Red this June 4th, 2002, this date in Reds baseball.
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15: Good afternoon, I'm Tyler Danberg. Round one of the Memorial Tournament is in full swing. Wyndham Clark and Tommy Fleetwood tied for the lead at 5-under. Fleetwood's through 15 holes, while Clark is through 17, making birdie on three of his last eight holes, eagled on the 15th, but bogeyed on the 17th. Nick Taylor and J.J. Spahn tied for second at 4-under. Two-time reigning champ Scottie Scheffler even after one. Rory McIlroy sits 2-under despite a double bogey on three. Baseball in progress, Cleveland and New York scoreless, top of the second. Triple-A Columbus trails home Omaha 5-1 in the bottom of the sixth. Stanley Cup final tonight. Vegas visits Carolina at 8. Golden Knights lead 1-0. 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
1: All right, welcome back to Dublin. Anthony Rothman, Bobby Carpenter. Great first round going. As you would expect, we've got a handful of guys under par. And we've got the American Wyndham Clark, who won the U.S. Open recently, and he's 5-under through 17. Tommy Fleetwood is always one of those best guy to not have a major. He's tied at minus 5. J.J. Spahn, who won a U.S. Open, is right there at minus 4. Remember, this is a signature event, $4 million to the winner, $20 million purse, only 72 guys. It's not like, the big field of the past. So this could get really fun. Jordan Spieth finished his day at 1-under. A lot of people liked him. Let me see if I can get a quick update on Scottie Scheffler. Even through 2, so he's just off. Rory McIlroy, 2-under through 15. He's tied for 7th. That's quite a turnaround. He hit the ball dead center at 3. He had a buck 51 in and kind of flailed it, went into the water, made double bogey, and suddenly he's 2-over. But that's the difference with these guys. They can go on a run, and they can crawl back into it, and that's what he's done. So should be a great tournament. A lot of great names. A lot of former champions of the Memorial in this. I know Xander Schauffele. A lot of people are looking for him this week. He's even through 2, so he's just off. A couple of the rough scores, and I don't. These aren't even that rough. Jason Day's 2-over 74. You know, a lot of people certainly like him. Home course. Never has really seemed to.
2: Well, it's funny. The theory on that is like he's never played all that well here. And I'd ask somebody, he goes, well, he plays here so much that I think he stopped playing quite as much here because when you don't play in tournament conditions, it plays differently.
1: Yeah.
2: So then your mind begins, like the guys that play every year, like this is just what they see. If you're playing it here in, you know, a random time with some friends, it's not tricked up, but the rough isn't as bad. The greens aren't as hard. I mean,
1: yeah, the members aren't playing this at tournament. No. They don't want to.
2: No. Why would you want to do that? You want to get fluffed. You want to feel good about your scores walking out here. Hey, I shot a 78.
1: Yeah, they want to. Yeah, this has always been prepping for the U.S. Open. Not that the fairways are as narrow in certain places, but the rough.
2: But the scoring is hard. If you don't, you can't be you can't be willing, like you said, you land off in the rough, like you're going to have a hard time scoring. Like you have to be disciplined. And when you attack, as we talked to the post in up here, he's like, when you attack, like I put some really close to the pin. That's how you've got to score. You have to have good approach shots because those greens are unforgiving. You put it somewhere bad, like you're not scoring on that.
1: Very much like Augusta. He's always mimicked it like Augusta, except the difference is this place has U.S. Open rough and Augusta doesn't. But the greens are difficult, and that's what people say at the Masters, which is they're putting on glass every year, and it becomes where on the green can you put it because it does become a putting contest. But out here, if you do miss fairways here, it's very difficult to score, and most of the guys have no excuse because the fairways are amongst the widest on tour. He's always been a second-shot golf course. He's always tried to make the finishing holes really tough. He's lengthened
2: that
1: 18, as much as he
2: can. You know how many balls I've watched roll
1: but
2: get back
1: the trees,
2: down here.
1: But they cut the trees out on the right side. Yeah. You had those trees that they used to have to
2: That's
1: take it
2: true.
1: Over. The bunkers, they kind of filled out all along that right side. And then the streams on the left. It's a tough
2: those guys try
1: hole.
2: To hit it so that they're sitting yeah. pin high. But then if it's like very careful, you get on that ledge, yeah. get back down
1: That's
2: here.
1: Right.
2: That ball just rolls right back down to That's the fairway, right off
1: Jack
2: the green.
1: Jack Nicklaus is to golf like Pizza Hut is to pizza. I think that's what
2: I think that
1: one famous
2: line.
1: Coach once said one day. So it's a long course today. All right,
2: R.I.P.
1: What we're talking about is if you guys have never seen this, Bobby and I talked about this 10 years ago, it feels like. When Bobby Knight was coaching Indiana, he did some, like, lessons with the pro, and they filmed them, and he obviously was paid. There was a sponsor.
2: Pizza Hut was the sponsor.
1: And all the Pizza Hut was the sponsor, and all of the outtakes were the greatest thing I've ever seen in my life. Whoever kept the outtakes put them out there on the internet to see, and he was... God bless him as genuine at with golf. It just shows
2: like
1: the competitive nature.
2: It's like he was coaching a basketball game. Get back down.
1: Get
2: him.
1: Back down. I mean,
2: he's trying to chip
1: swearing,
2: out of the bunker.
1: Yeah. I mean, and then, you know, they were taping it, so when he got a good one, they would make it look like it was the one, the only one he did. It's funny, man. I haven't looked at him in a long time. But
2: Jack Nicklaus is the golf, like Pizza Hut is the pizza.
1: I think he ad-libbed that
2: yes.
1: line, actually. He was very proud of that one, but those were funny. And but this is it. Life goes on the tour. You know, people thought that when Tiger Woods, you know, wasn't going to be around consistently anymore, that, you know, what was going to bring people to the ball yard? And it's always the next wave of great golfers. And if you love this place and if you love the sport.
2: I think that those guys that – it's the wave, too, like of some young American golfers. Maybe Scottie Scheffler getting arrested. That way he's more relatable, you know. Hey, I've tried to cut a line, too. You're arresting this guy? He's number one in the world.
1: I don't know if they knew exactly who he was at the time. All they knew is that he drove in an area that they didn't want somebody there, the fast pass.
2: But then you got Rory, too, and he's, you know, everybody's really enjoyed Rory, the little Irishman, nice guy. And it was fun watching him, you know, win his back-to-back majors. This should be a course, too, as you talked. It should set up really well for him because Rory's got a similar game to Tiger. Like, drive the ball a million yards, like, feeling good, those second approaches. And, like, he's never had that success. So, like, if Rory was in contention on Saturday, and I feel like they've had, or Sunday, I feel like they've had pretty good fields on Sunday, which have also kept everybody back. And now, when you get nice weather out here, man, it is awesome. I'll tell you what, I came out yesterday when you were here. It was packed. The Pro-Am just brings the folks in. I mean, it's all the stars, the star of stars.
1: When Workday got involved and they brought back the Celebrity Pro-Am, that may be the best day, the value, the different celebs. You never really know who's going to be. Kind of know Peyton Manning, maybe Steph Curry. And Steph was in town, actually, and then had to split. I think his daughter's graduating this weekend. But I think he played Brookside.
2: Was he playing a qualifier?
1: No,
2: he just played Brookside.
1: Came in for Workday probably, and then went to playing at Brookside.
2: Nice.
1: But listen to these finishes for Rory at the Memorial. 2010, he was 10th. 2011, he was 5th. 2016, he was 4th. 2018, he was 8th. 2023, he was 7th. 2 years ago, he was 15th. Like, he's been knocking on the door here. There's such a fine line between playing great and winning. I mean, the guy's made almost $2.5 million here and hasn't won.
2: Well, and you want to get that handshake from Jack, just as Poston was talking about. Like, I mean, Jack's, this is 50 years. You know, there's a big significance, especially for a guy like Rory, who's won the career Grand Slam. So if you can get that handshake on Jack's course, and you know he'd be looking at him like, hey, well done. Like, there's something to that. And don't think that Jack does it. He loves up-and-coming guys. But to have one of the guys who is in the class, the elite class now, with that, I think that that would mean something to both of them significantly.
1: I think in the 90s, it was like a who's who. I always felt to win here, you had to have won somewhere. You had to have been somebody on the tour, and it was Norman and
2: Singh. You
1: got to
2: love somebody?
1: So it was Norman, Watson, Singh, Els, Couples. It was a Hall of Fame list of guys, and I think that does matter. I think you're saying it correctly, that when you have a prestigious champion. The other thing I do believe, Rory, there was so much pressure put on him to stick to be the poster child for the tour when Liv was going on.
2: Well, Tiger was kind of out, and he was the guy.
1: And he didn't leave to go and take the money, and they propped him up like a puppet.
2: Well, he came out and said some strong words about it, too. Like, he was very aggressive.
1: And I think it put a lot on him to be the... So I think Jack recognizes that, and I think he really respects it, of what the tour stops mean and the tradition of it. And to have that guy win, I think he would be absolutely thrilled. And it's good that he's playing well.
2: A nice big poster of him up over there in Bridge Park for next year. Be a beaut, Clark.
1: So Rory's -2, and he is certainly in the mix, and I expect him to be in the mix this weekend. He's certain, like you said, he's got the game for it.
2: Well, one of the other things that they've done a great job is, I heard, if you're under 15, it's free if you're with an adult, correct?
1: If you're with a ticketed adult, you're 15 or under.
2: That's a great, you want to get kids involved? Like, don't make it punitive to get them somewhere. Like, hey, you're going to come with me, and the dad's going to say, let's go watch this. And I don't know, I bought you a ticket. No, listen, you're coming, it's good. We're getting in for free. It's all good. So if the kid changes his mind or whatever, but you get people out here experiencing it, seeing the scenery, Rothman, the sights, the sounds. Mm-hmm. I remember the first time someone asked me to go to the memorial, I go, why would I want to go there and watch the golf? I can just see it on TV. Mm-hmm. And they're like, I'm telling you, it's a lot more fun. I'm like, it's like a football game? Like, some of the places it is.
1: Yeah.
2: And coming out here and just seeing what they've done and all of the hospitality, and it's just, it's an experience.
1: It's a party.
2: It is a party. Yeah. And they've, you know, they've had that. It's not necessarily the Phoenix Open, but, I mean, it straddles the line between being one of the most outside of the majors, probably the right there, the next thing, and people come here and they enjoy it. We don't have a lot of nice weather and great things in Columbus, but we've got this, and this is awesome.
1: And it's funny, usually the rain is involved.
2: No.
1: Right? Not right now. Maybe tomorrow afternoon, but who knows? All right, we're coming back, and who knows? Maybe we'll throw a guy on the air. I don't know. If he walks up, he might have to come on the air. Talk a little puck, talk a little torts, talk a little jackets.
2: Ooh, I like that.
1: I think I just volunteered him. Dave Metzold up next. Rothman and Ice on the Fan.
29: 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And well, we smell a little, but oof, you've accepted that. The Fan.
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26: It's a beautiful afternoon with lots of sunshine and temperatures hitting around 85 degrees today. As we head into tonight, skies stay mostly clear and temperatures fall back into more of a comfortable range in the lower 50s. Friday sees an even warmer day as we get highs in the mid 80s again, but we're going to have a little bit more wind to impact our day. I'm your 10 Weather Impact meteorologist, Lily Aldrich, with 97.1 The Fan.
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1: All right. Well, you read and react out here. And as much as... they may crown a Miss Muirfield 2026. Look who we found, a crafty veteran just prowling the fairways. One Dave Metzold. How many years we go back? It's decades. Blue Jackets ringside reporter and longtime Memorial reporter as well. It's good to see you, brother, with a volunteer badge.
27: You know what I'm doing on Saturday? My wife and I are very good friends with Courtney Grant, who runs the concessions out here. And she goes, you got to come out and work the concessions tent. So I'm working the pub on 18 on Saturday morning.
1: Are you really?
27: I'm slinging beers on Saturday morning.
2: Sounds great.
27: I'm like, okay, I'll do it.
2: The more you can do.
27: Yeah.
2: I mean, you'd make a roster with that. The more you can do.
27: I saw Tom Sprouse yesterday, and he goes, what are you doing tomorrow? Why do you have a volunteer badge on? And I told him, and he goes, is there anything that you haven't done out here? And I said, well, I've never really played in the tournament, but I am available for that.
1: You've never made a milkshake, and you probably haven't creamed and buffed anybody's shoes with a fine chamois
27: either.
1: Thank
27: God, neither of those. No.
1: But we can get
27: plenty of milkshakes.
2: We get you a club out here and hit plenty. A couple patrons.
27: Yeah, I could do that easily. Easily.
2: Jack always said hit it in the gallery. They knock it down for you.
27: Yeah.
1: Yeah.
27: Right.
1: They're the bumpers.
27: If I aim for them, it'll go in the middle of the fairway.
1: So your first Memorial was what year?
27: 1982.
1: Oh, okay.
27: 1982.
1: Okay. That's
27: unbelievable. This is such a fun story for me to tell. 1982, I was working in Huntington, West Virginia, and they said, go up and see if you can get an interview.

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1: Was the keynote speaker, and I related that story, and everybody, oh, that's a great story. And I turned to Jack, and I said, Jack, so what do you say now?
2: And he said, we'll see about that, well, Dave. Yeah. Well, he still didn't answer.
3: Yeah, it's not his to determine, right?
2: Yeah, that's right.
3: Now, were you – okay, so I don't remember what anniversary it was of the tournament, but you were probably at Channel 4 and I was at 6, and they invited us down to North Palm Beach to his home to interview him, right. and I was one of them. Were you – did you go on that trip?
1: I did not get that assignment.
3: Okay, so I'm down there, and – so his home is right on the
4: inter- shown me this.
3: Yeah, it's so weird because he's got a pool. We got a pool. We got a pond. Pond would be good for me.
2: Right.
3: Natural spring water.
2: Yeah.
3: And so we go through his house, a little gated. It's kind of unassuming. And then the backyard, it backs up right to the intercoastal. Like, there's the pool and then the ocean, basically. And they set us up out there. And I think we're going to do the interview at 9:30 outside, beautiful. I think David Faraday's done a couple things there.
4: You have slippers
3: on. And I'm out there with my with my cameraman, and I'm just sitting there, and I'm in a suit, and I see the kitchen is maybe 20 yards from where we are. And I see this guy come down, and I'm kind of squinting, and he takes some cereal out of the cupboard and sits down and pours a bowl. He's in his boxers and a T-shirt.
1: No, he's not.
3: And I look at my cameraman. I go, I think that's the Golden Bear. What, are we early? And he looks out there, and he's looking like, who's that?
4: Who did they let in the backyard?
3: Who's that my pool right now?
1: Right.
3: And I kind of do one of these, give a little wave, and then he looks and he gives one of these and a wave, and I'm like, I looked at my, I like, okay, you can't recreate that.
1: He's just an everyman.
3: It's kind of like when you and me and Jack were all at the urinal at the museum.
1: Oh, boy. The last time I was on.
3: No, we don't need to. I'm just saying, that's all you need to say.
1: Right. That's all you need to say.
4: At the museum.
3: At his own museum. The Jack Jack Nicklaus Museum opened, Dave and I covered the opening.
4: That was 2003?
1: Now, Bobby's curious now.
4: Well, because I was at the Woody. I remember when they were building it.
1: Yeah.
4: So certain things, like when you drive by something every day or you see something there, it was maybe 02, 03, 04, somewhere in that window.
3: It's a cool place. And I don't know, that night it was a cocktail party and all that, and you wandered into the bathroom, and I wandered into the bathroom, and
4: the
3: Golden Bear. No, all three of us were lined up. It wasn't a trough, but it was, you know. And we had a moment.
1: We had a moment.
3: Yeah, it was good. Put it all in perspective.
4: So did Jack ever get dressed for the interview? Did he just do a T-shirt, just a one-shot?
3: No, he did. He had a golf shirt on with a Golden Bear on it.
1: As you would expect.
3: Yeah. I always find it odd that his nickname didn't come from being an Upper Arlington Golden Bear. It was some Australian writer or something said he looked like he had the blonde hair and a big as a polar bear or whatever.
4: Wait,
3: and he nicked him the Golden Bear, and it was just coincidental.
1: It had nothing to do with it.
3: I'm serious, Bob. I've never really confirmed it with Jack, but all these years I've covered the tournament.
4: You've interviewed him all these times.
3: I just never thought that. Well, because everyone just assumes that he got his nickname from the high school he went to.
4: I thought the high school got the nickname from him.
3: Well, that's true, right? Maybe this week, you and I, maybe we finally, this is it, the final story. I get the answer to that.
1: We're going
3: to say goodnight, everybody.
1: Yeah, let's do it.
3: Why did Upper Arlington, why did they ever become the Golden Bears? What year did they open?
4: Oh, they've been open for over 100 years.
3: Yeah. So they were it, and it would only make sense.
4: Yeah.
3: But he claims that it wasn't that.
1: And the bear that was in the high school for years, I don't know if it's in the new high school, it's got to be.
4: Yeah.
1: Shot by Jimmy Crum.
4: Really?
1: On a hunting expedition.
4: That's why that blazer's on him.
1: That's it.
3: The plaid. That's right.
4: I'm probably the youngest person here that would be able to make that joke.
3: That's true. That's right. Jimmy was still on the air when I started. So I think he maybe left in 95-ish.
1: 94, I think, was his last year. Although he was still doing cameos, right?
3: Okay,
1: Football Friday night, he'd come and do cameos.
3: All the stuff at Recreation Unlimited.
1: Oh, heck yeah.
3: It was good.
1: Heck yeah.
3: Playoffs have been good. It's tough to sit and watch now the Stanley Cup's going on. But I will ask you about the Jackets. And I mean, the ending was tough. Like, you didn't have – you just – now it becomes a footnote, right? Incredible, historic run that Bonus took him on. And you still need probably another skilled forward. The defense.

0: is still maybe, even with Z, needs to be bolstered. It looks like they have found Jet Greaves. What is their offseason priority now in your mind?
1: It's got to be a scoring centerman, a guy who can complement Adam Fantilli, a guy who can complement Kirill Marchenko, a guy who can truly give the Columbus Blue Jackets, not just a guy who's on the up-and-coming.
0: Doesn't have to be a young guy.
1: No.
0: Could be a veteran.
1: Somebody who is of the ilk of Charlie Coyle, who can be a perfect fit and be a leader, but also presents more of a scoring punch. And let's be fair to Charlie Coyle. He was able to do a lot of different things, maybe more than was expected out of him. But there needs to be a true scoring forward, a guy who can come in and help Kirill Marchenko and Adam Fantilli and Cole Sillinger be better players.
2: Yeah.
1: And on the way the season ended, thank God for Zach winning the Norris.
2: Yeah.
1: Because Zach did so much to elevate people's spirits, not just for Zach Werenski, but for the Columbus Blue Jackets, the city of Columbus, Columbus hockey, Central Ohio hockey. Oh, my God, we had a guy win the Norris Trophy. Finally, well-deserved. And that has really brought people's spirits back up and really making them curious about what's going to happen at the draft, curious about what's going to happen in free agency, and what Don Waddell is going to do to make this team even better next year for sure.
2: Oh, it's wild because it felt like Jonesy had a chance there for a couple years to be in the mix and was right on the cusp of getting it done. And Zach was kind of the younger statesman at that point. And then, you know, Jonesy moves on. He becomes the leader of the blue line.
0: And he was lost a little, not lost, but he struggled when Jonesy left. He had to kind of find his way.
2: He had to become the guy. I mean, that's tough. You know, no matter how high you're drafted or how good you are, taking over that role, being the leader after being not subservient, but you're the number two, and taking that over, and it's awesome to see him being able to do that and have that success there. And then it's been a lot of fun, honestly, watching the Vegas Golden Knights with Torts, because I can't get enough of that guy.
1: It's incredible. I'm
0: Lars
1: sure
0: was on
1: him.
0: With us. Oh yeah, we have. And I told him, I said, when, not if. I said, when you win.
2: We're going down for game four when they sweep them.
0: Yeah, right. No,
2: we're hoisting. Hey, we're drinking out of that cup with them right there after the game.
0: I would hop a plane. I don't care what it costs. After they win. I wouldn't go there.
2: No, we're going there for game four.
0: He's got a drinking problem.
2: Game four.
0: We're already here at Memorial with a drinking problem. And you're the one slinging the beers?
1: Yeah.
0: You're going to wear most of them.
1: And that's water. I just put a Dasani in the middle of my chest.
2: Yeah, Rothman always told that. And then one time I took a swig of it and it wasn't.
1: That is, seriously, I mean, you talk about what Bonus did for the Blue Jackets. To have Tortorella come in and do what he's done.
0: They had lost like 12 of 16, too, or something like that.
1: And in a micro form, I mean, they're down 2-0 in the first period the other night.
0: Yeah.
1: And they come back and win the hockey game on the road.
0: That's who they are.
1: That is phenomenal.
0: The old find a way.
1: Phenomenal.
0: But this has got 6 or 7 easily.
1: Listen, I had Carolina at 6 because I thought that they matched Vegas and their physicality. They can be just as tough and just as rugged.
0: They're all over you.
1: 100%.
2: Text Torch, you think you're going to... Someone's more physical than your guys out there?
1: That's what makes game one so remarkable, the way it played out.
0: Once Carolina tied it, though, I thought it had double, triple overtime written all over it. Because
2: you don't have the resolve of John Tortorella.
0: Yeah, I really don't. I don't.
2: He's going to stand there in that quarter zip and just stare at everybody.
0: Nah, he's been wearing a tie.
2: Has he put the tie back out?
0: For the games, I think.
1: I might get some haters for this, too, but you got to give Carter Hart a lot of credit for being able to stand in there. The crowd is chanting no means no, and you find a way to win the hockey game. How is he doing that? Where is he finding the mental toughness, not to mention his physical attributes, to fight off all of that stuff that's coming his way?
0: He's playing really well. Maybe that's what it is.
1: Unreal.
0: Mets? My man, sling those beers.
1: I really just stopped in to say hello.
0: I know you did, but see what happens?
1: Always.
0: You made a mistake.
1: Yeah, I did.
0: You trusted me. You screwed up. They said that to Flounder, too, I think.
1: Get rid of that pledge pin.
0: On your uniform. We come back with Adam Schefter in 2 minutes. Rothman and Ice in the
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11: 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Tommy Fleetwood, J.J. Spahn, and Wyndham Clark currently share the lead at 5 under par. Clark knows hitting the fairways are key at Muirfield Village.
12: You know, this course, you got to be playing from the fairways, even though it's somewhat wide off the tee. 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
11: One shot back is Nick Taylor at -4. 22 other players are within 4 of the lead, again held by Tommy Fleetwood, J.J. Spahn, and Wyndham Clark at 5 under par. We'll have another report for you coming up next hour, live outside of Muirfield Village. I'm Skip Mossick on The Fan, Ohio sports destination.
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0: All right, my man Adam Schefter with us. Never a day off for this guy. Might try to relax, play a little golf. And then something obviously always happens. How was your day on the links today?
13: Very nice day. Every year I take a group of ESPN producers out. This is the day. We got done about a half hour ago. I appreciate you accommodating the schedule. Thank you, Anthony.
0: Of course. Any highlights that you would like to tell me about in your own game today?
13: I play golf. There are a lot more lowlights than there are highlights.
0: Okay. All right. That's fine. But you had to work a little bit today. But let's take you back to the blockbuster. It feels like in all of your years, and I'm not going to ask, you know, you've got a lot to remember, but where does the Myles Garrett trade as far as being a fairly well-kept secret and details not really coming out? There was a little smoke but not a lot of fire. In all of your years, how would you rank that as, boy, that one was one that they kept pretty much under wraps?
13: Well, I would say that it was one of the biggest defensive trades in NFL history. I think you could make the argument, that it's the biggest defensive trade in NFL history. That doesn't mean that's it, but again, go back and tell me a trade that involved a defensive player that was bigger than that one. I mean, we could say maybe
0: Khalil Mack. No,
13: Khalil Mack is the analogy, because when he was traded, he was, you know, the best defensive player in football. He was traded from the Raiders to the Bears. That was a big deal.
0: Micah was close. Probably
13: Micah
0: before this.
13: Micah Parsons, Micah I put up there. Khalil Mack I put up there. Myles Garrett I put up there.
0: Yeah.
13: So those are the ones. Those are the ones that stand out to me.
2: How tough is it, Adam, when you see this, to have players move on both sides? A lot of times it's one player for picks, but having Verse on the other side of this, you know, as far as clearing this and making sure that obviously it was very confidential, trying to give your guys an appropriate heads up, how much more difficult do you think that made this?
13: Well, it obviously, I think it affected the timing. It was important for Sean McVay to be able to tell Jared Verse face-to-face, because it was what he didn't get to do when he traded Jared Goff in another similarly blockbuster trade. Traded Goff for Matthew Stafford. That was a big deal at that point in time. And when it was that big deal, he didn't get to tell Goff face to face. Goff heard about it on social media. He was able to tell Jared first face to face, and that's what happened on Monday.
0: I was asking Bobby about this earlier and what the factor of Jim Schwartz not getting the head coaching job for Cleveland, how that may have changed things. Now, maybe Myles Garrett just wanted Schwartz to get the job, but clearly, I wonder if the Browns, if they would have made Schwartz the head coach, if that would have changed anything with Myles wanting to be there.
13: I would think no. And the reason I say that is because Jim Schwartz was there last year when Myles Garrett.
0: All right, I think the cell is fading a little bit on us, Shefty.
13: You hear me?
0: Just got you back.
13: I said if we go back to last year, Jim Schwartz was on the Browns or in the Browns organization, and Myles Garrett still issued his trade request when he did, right? In February.
0: True, but he wasn't the head coach.
13: Yeah. I think he had been interested in moving on to the organization. That's my belief. You know, we'll never really know. It's a moot point, but I think he was just interested in going elsewhere. That's what I think.
0: Do you believe that when the Rams picked Ty Simpson at the draft, that this was already, the framework of this was done, or that the Jared Verse piece was still holding it up?
13: No, it wasn't that the Jared Verse piece was holding up. It was that the Rams and Browns were having discussions, period. That was it. They were having talks. I think the Rams felt like they could eventually try to pry loose Myles Garrett, which they did. But it wasn't until they included Jared Verse in that deal that they were able to get the deal done with the Browns.
0: So you believe that this, well, I'll ask you, do you believe this was a case that Myles Garrett went to the Browns again and said, hey, I want to go to the Rams and let's start working something? So this is the Rams calling Cleveland and then Cleveland going to Myles and then seeing if he would sign off on the waive his no trade.
13: That's 100% correct and accurate, the way I believe it to be.
0: Any other teams that were involved? I asked you, I think, last week, was anybody else sniffing around this that would have had a shot at him?
13: Not that I'm aware of. I think that, you know, here's the deal. The Rams had the chess piece that could make this happen. And the chess piece was Jared Verse. And other teams did not. And so, with that being the case, that was what I think made this entirely possible.
2: So, staying on the defensive side, looking over at Pittsburgh, the Hurtsley extension, you know, Pittsburgh's as an aging defense, they're trying to get everything together to make one more run. Is this indicative of maybe where they're at with T.J. Watt and Alex Highsmith, and maybe are they probably obviously seeing the twilight of their Steelers time, but does this expedite that in any way?
13: Expedite it in what way, Bobby?
2: Well, that they wouldn't be, either one of them wouldn't be moved before this year or maybe after next year. I don't know their contract status, that might be it.
13: Well, I think that with Myles Garrett, we just saw Myles Garrett move. So if Myles Garrett gets moved, anything's always possible. I don't think Pittsburgh's looking to do anything. I'm not counting or expecting anything anytime soon. But I think when you see the trades that have happened over the course of the last year, and you've got Micah Parsons and Myles Garrett, if those guys get traded, anybody get traded.
0: What's going on with Brandon Ayuk? Been a warrant issued for him?
13: Well, he posted video of himself speeding last year, allegedly speeding that, and so the district attorney's office looked into that and felt like, and it did. So it was from the video that he posted that led to this happening, and that's where it came from. Now we'll see what emerges from there, But that's the situation as it unfolded.
2: You know, Adam, I don't remember this many trades happening post-draft like this. Is this, I mean, is there something, you think this is a new trend? Do you see any more happening this summer? Because anything that used to happen was always kind of pre-draft, generally, unless it had something to do with a franchise tag, which none of these situations have.
13: Bobby, I think we've seen that there's just been a tremendous uptick in trade activity in the NFL. And with that being the case, I think trades, they occur more now before the deadline. They occur now more before the draft. They occur now more after the draft. It's just how things are done now. That's what I can tell you, is that these general managers are really big into trading, and they're feeding off one another. And everybody's trading. Nobody's scared of trading. And it just seems like it's like a fever that everybody has now.
0: I'll tell you, it's still like shockwaves a little bit over the Garrett stuff. You know, the Browns were putting a pretty good face on this, that they weren't going to trade him, and everyone was somewhat happy, and the coaching change, and then one thing leads to another, and here we go. So it's going to be a fun season. We'll see if Myles Garrett can make this work for him to get a Lombardi, but we appreciate you, bud.
13: What's the general reaction of Browns fans to the trade? Yeah. Are they happy or not?
2: I think they felt like they got pretty good value out of this. And, you know, they hadn't won. They looked, you know, with Myles Garrett, he's getting older. He's going to be 30 by the time that they're ready to win. What will he be? He'll still be a good player, but he's not going to be this valuable anymore. And to get a Pro Bowl caliber player and then a 1-2 and a 3, I think people look at that and say, okay, these are the essentials for a rebuild. And, Andrew Berry mentioned getting a good player, because you can get picks, but that doesn't mean those picks are going to turn into good players. They have a known quantity right now who has 2 years of team control plus an option on it.
13: Mm-hmm.
0: It's okay. It's been 50-50, I think, a little bit. I mean, generational talent leaves, and that's the headline. That's the tough one for the Browns fan to swallow. But I think that the more they read about and see Jared Verse and look to this new stadium in Brook Park that's coming in a few years, I think that they may have finally turned the corner on accepting where they are. That's, I think, mostly the feeling.
13: I thought they got strong value for him. I thought it worked out well for them. And obviously we'll see over time, but I thought it was a good deal for them.
0: Yeah, I like it too. My man, great to have you as always. Thanks, and we'll talk to you soon.
13: I appreciate you guys being flexible. Thank you so much. Have a great day, and enjoy your time out there.
0: Yeah, thanks. You too, anytime. That's our guy, Adam Schefter, on the Bryant Heating Cooling Systems Fan Guest Hotline. We'll come back and tell the truth live from Memorial right here on The Fan.
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0: All right, let's tell the truth. I picked Matt Fitzpatrick. Tell the truth. Would you pick somebody else? I probably would. He bogeyed 3. He's 1 over through 6. Scotty, how's your boy Ben Griffin doing? +1 through 8, so we're both kind of feeling like we trade him in at this point.
2: Is my guy off? Is he done now?
0: Bobby got to pick after the tournament started, and who did you have again?
2: Keegan Bradley. He was -2 already. Do we go up or down? Green arrow up.
0: Keegan Bradley is finished -1. He's tied for 14.
2: I gave one back. I don't like
0: that. That's all right. He's off to a decent. He's 39 years old. I mean, he's
2: got to warm him up a little bit.
0: That's right. Get him a milkshake. All right, let's see where Scotty Scheffler's -1 through 5. So he's right there.
2: What's the leader in?
0: 5 under.
2: Ooh.
0: No one's really running away.
2: That's a pretty nice scoring.
0: So in 1994, Tom Lehman won the tournament, still owns the tournament record. Four straight 67s, 20 under. So that is the record. Tiger had a chance to beat it 1 year, kind of air-mailed 18. Maybe tanked it. Who knows? But Tom Lehman.
2: Had some cash on it.
0: Tom Lehman still owns the tournament record at 20 under par. I don't think Jack likes to. And by the way, that was before some of the renos and stuff. So I don't think we'll ever see that again.
2: Oh, no. They made it longer.
0: Jack's taking spikes out of his rakes to make the. Remember that year?
2: Uh-uh.
0: Jack decided to take some of the whatever you call, you know, the rakes in the bunker.
2: Yeah.
0: He took some of the prongs out.
2: What?
0: Like in that, like one, and there's another, and then there's a space and another.
2: So instead of using a fork, you're using a knife.
0: So when you rake the bunkers, when the pros rake the bunkers, they were like furrows, and a ball could not only be in the bunker, but it could be in a cavern.
2: What kind of?
0: Hey, you talk to him.
2: That sounds terrible.
0: He's a golden bear. He's got, his course is easy enough.
2: Does he walk by with a 7-iron?
0: Step on that for you.
2: Goose guys when they're getting ready to hit, too? Like, oh, there you go.
0: He's got too good of a lie in the rough. Hey, patron, go over there and step on it.
2: Because really mash that down in there. It's pretty soft. You can probably bury it.
0: TLC, take us home.
1: All right. Little to do with anything, but Bobby, in the NFL, do they get taxed based off of which state their games are played in?
2: Oh, yeah, coach.
1: Okay, so each game you play might have different taxes.
2: The good news is for Myles Garrett is his tax rate went up about 12%, so he's got that going for him.
1: But only on home games, right?
2: Only on home games and bonus money, so that's another key.
1: Ah, that makes sense. Okay.
0: But the money that Myles Garrett shifted, he's paying Cali taxes on that.
2: Yes.
0: Okay.
2: So instead of paying a cool 2.5%, 4%, I don't know when that changes in Ohio, he'll be paying a robust 12.5 to 13 out there.
0: He wanted to go.
2: That's listen, Cole, that's an extra $3 million that he's paying.
0: Yeah.
2: He's getting a $30 million bonus. That's 10% on that more.
0: And people think that, you know, when they moved that thing 6 months out, that wasn't some kind of red flag. Of course it was. A guy willing to move $30 million to California taxes just to get out of Cleveland.
1: See,
0: he wanted
1: out. Willing to take a pay cut.
0: Of course he was.
1: All right.
0: That's how badly he wanted to be on a winner, Cole.
1: Yeah.
0: I want winners.
1: We didn't get to this audio, but I was really looking forward to playing it. So Trent Williams, I don't know if the NFL is going to love this promotion, but week one, I believe, San Fran and the Rams, which I believe would be technically a Rams home game, is going to Melbourne, Australia. And Trent Williams is not holding back at all that he has no interest in this.
3: From your head coach about Australia, that it's the Rams, takes away the short trip to L.A. Any thoughts about that, Trent, that it's starting off in Australia and it's the Rams you're playing?
4: I mean, it took away a home game, in my opinion. It's probably the only thing. It's probably why we had to go to Australia to play the Rams to kind of cover up some of the, you know, deficiencies when it comes to ticket sales on their end and we go to L.A. So I just leave it at that. But no, nobody wants to travel 20 hours to play a football game. Like, you know, I mean, it's, nobody ever would be excited to do that.
1: So are you buying the conspiracy that because the Rams can't sell home games to home fans that they're moving their games?
2: Well, that might be part of it. Everybody's going to be giving up one for a while.
0: That's right.
2: That's going to start being part of the process with that. But I know he made a joke about it. We talked about that L.A. I'm not sure what the Australian tax rate is. We'll see how that plays in, factors into this. But I his point of nobody wants to travel 20 hours, that's true. Like, I was in New England. We flew 5 hours to go play in London. It's 5 hours to Seattle almost. Flying 20 is a whole nother beast.
1: And there you go. There's Tell the Truth for the Day.
0: All right. What a show. If you missed anything, the interview with Marshall Faulk on a Gold Jacket Thursday is awesome. Check out the podcast wherever you get your podcasts. Just type in Rothman and Ice. We had Jay Luan, J2 Poston, who was 270-day in the first round, jumped on the show earlier today, had a great time with him. Shefty on the Myles Garrett trade. And the big guy, Bobby Carpenter, my man, coming strong, filling in for the Iceman. Stay close. Common Man and Timmy will take you through the afternoon. We'll talk to you tomorrow at high noon right from here in Dublin. Rothman and Ice on the Fan.
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0: So
1: And this is Paul Keels. First round of the Memorial Night at Muirfield Village. J.J. Spahn, Wyndham Clark, Tommy Fleetwood all top the leaderboard at 500 par. They're a stroke better than Nick Taylor and Ryan Gerard. Baseball, Cleveland Guardians with a fifth inning tied with the Yankees in New York. 1-1 Guardians trying to get what would be a third consecutive victory. Off day for the Reds. Meanwhile, in the eighth at Huntington Park, Clippers trailing Omaha 5-2. NHL Stanley Cup Finals resume tonight. Game 2, Vegas at Carolina. Knights on a 1-0 lead over the Hurricanes. NBA announcing today two fans who were part of an effort to take selfies on the court during the Spurs-Knicks game have been banned permanently from all NBA arenas. 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
2: Jen Winters.
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1: Excuse me.
2: Here's Common Man and Timmy.
27: They don't know what the f*** they're doing.
1: Happy Thursday. Welcome in. Hello, good, clean boy.
28: Hello, Common Man.
1: You know what today is, don't you?
28: Oh, yeah.
1: I mean, it's not too cold.
28: No.
1: It's not too windy.
28: No.
1: No, but it is too...
29: Yeah. How are you doing, little partner?
30: Fine. And it's a little visitor now. Adewoyoli is how you say it in Cherokee.
29: Oh, well, pardon right my French, but I'll be damned.
30: Walker told me I have AIDS.
22: Too hot! Too hot!
1: It's Too Hot Thursday! Teddy's back today. How you doing, Ted?
28: Doing good, Mike.
1: How you doing, Tress?
4: Doing good, Mike.
28: You got me on that one.
1: Teddy will dazzle us with audio today. Also, Around the Big Ten with Adam Rittenberg at 3:30. Memorial today?
28: That's right.
1: Timmy? You went out there?
28: I did. I went out there this morning, talked to some people, went over to Jerry's, talked to Jerry, saw the folks that I know out there, said hey, walked a little bit of the golf course. I came up on a power couple, a power pairing that was out, one of the earliest groups out there. I think they were third off the tee today.
1: Power couple.
28: Yeah, that's right. Big names. Jason Day and Jordan Spieth.
1: You said power couple. I thought it was people who were married.
28: No. Like a couple of golfers.
1: Oh, okay.
28: That's all. You think there's any power couple out there? You think there's a Travis Kelce, Taylor Swift?
1: Well, not at that,
28: out there
1: not
28: today?
1: At that level.
28: I mean, why not? Travis, an Ohio guy?
1: That's right. Why not?
28: Come down here?
1: Why the hell
28: you
1: not?
28: You don't think Jack Nicklaus would set him and Taylor up with just the best digs? You get the best cabin, best villa.
1: Oh, I messed up. I gave it to Taylor Gooch.
28: Oh, Gooch. Yeah, no, Gooch. You don't like Gooch.
1: That's right.
28: Jack Gooch
1: Livy.
28: Is a Liv boy.
1: That's right. He's Livy. Speaking of Livy.
28: He's banned.
1: Have you seen that Livy Dunn?
28: Yeah.
1: You know, she's with the Paul Skeens.
28: That's right. Skeens.
1: Yeah.
28: Jack, you know about the, Liv Tyler? Steven Tyler's
1: Tyler,
28: daughter?
1: Yeah.
28: She was in the...
1: She's on the back nine, though.
28: Oh, I don't know about that.
1: Oh, yeah. Yeah.
28: She was in the Armageddon. You ever seen the Armageddon,
1: I've
28: Jack?
1: I've seen it. Yep.
28: You know about the animal cracker, Jack?
1: Animal crackers in my soup.
28: No, they weren't in the soup.
1: That's Shirley Temple. That's what that is.
28: Oh, really? Yeah, well, I'm sure you're a big Shirley Temple fan.
1: Uh-huh.
28: Probably knew her back in the day.
1: All right, anything else from Memorial before we got it on here? Who's in the leaderboard? We got Will Clark.
28: Yep.
1: We got Warren Spahn. We got Mick Fleetwood.
28: J.J. Respawn. And
1: Nikki
28: Tommy
1: Taylor.
28: Fleetwood. Yeah. And Ryan Gerard. Xander Schauffele. Right there, one under. So we got a gaggle of guys at 500 par right now. You think Jack likes that? Seeing guys shoot 67
1: no.
28: on day one?
1: No.
28: with a chance to throw.
4: He's going
28: to
4: be out
28: 12
4: tonight
28: to 15 under
4: with
28: up there.
4: A fire hose.
28: He's going to
4: saturate those greens.
28: No, he doesn't want to saturate the greens. It's going to make it even easier. The greens are going to hold better.
4: No.
28: No, he's taking
4: it's going to eat the ball. It's going to be like mud, like a swamp.
28: He's going to take a Husqvarna backpack leaf blower. He's going to be out there all night long, like Lionel Richie.
4: Oh,
28: just blowing the hell out of those greens. So they're lightning fast. We need big stimping for the rest of the weekend.
4: All night long.
28: Mm. But it was a good time out there. I'll probably get up there on Sunday, check out some more of the golf. You should come with.
4: No, I'm not coming with.
28: No, you should.
4: No.
28: Teddy, come with.
4: Teddy's not going.
28: Be a come with guy, Teddy.
5: Yeah, we'll all go.
28: Come on.
5: All three of us together.
28: Let's get out there.
5: Be a good time.
28: Three amigos.
4: Let me tell you something.
28: Where are we going to hang out?
4: If you can get Teddy to go on Sunday, I'll go with you.
28: Come on, Teddy.
4: Don't pretend like I'm the odd man out here, Teddy.
28: Teddy, you come
4: because
28: to my house
4: one
28: and I'll drive the rest of the way.
4: That's keeping us from going. It's not me. It's you.
28: You're probably right about that.
4: I get a bad rap on this show as the guy who never wants to do anything. Teddy, I'm surprised he leaves the house. You live in a bunker.
28: I think in 14 years of working here, I've seen Teddy one time. Remember we played Westchester?
4: Westchester?
28: Yeah, a golf course down in Canal. And it's, of course, right near where he lives. So
5: it's
28: he
5: like
28: probably
5: 5 minutes
28: away. Yeah, 5 minutes. Yes. You could have walked to the golf course there.
5: Yeah, I could have.
28: That was 10 years ago, wouldn't you say?
5: It's been a while.
28: It's the one time I've seen you outside of work.
4: I'd like to make a proclamation.
28: It's for golfy, though.
4: Proclamation.
28: Mm-hmm.
4: And a cocklamation.
28: A declaration.
4: A declaration.
28: You declare.
4: I do. I declare.
28: You declare.
4: That, first of all, you're a good friend. I want to tell people about this because I'm wearing a polo shirt today.
28: Yeah.
4: Little, Ralph Lauren polo shirt.
28: Yeah.
4: And
28: it's classic.
4: It has.
28: You're playing the hits.
4: A tag in the back. Tag!
28: It
4: was driving me nuts.
28: Yeah.
4: Just driving me crazy. And I was either going to kill myself, go shirtless, or have Timmy cut off the tag. And, like a good friend, you did. I gave you some scissors. I held still, and you cut off the tag. Please explain to me.
28: You did ask me to cut off the tag.
4: I did.
28: And I happily obliged.
4: Well, I gave you the choice.
28: It would have been something for me to suggest. You think I could maybe, get at your tag there? Maybe I can just cut your tag off, and you'd feel a lot better,
4: Bobby. I gave
28: you
4: a choice between I kill myself, I go shirtless, or you cut off the tag. You chose wisely.
28: I was debating shirtless.
4: You cut off the tag. But
28: you had some strong pecs. It's just a little hard to see under that shirt.
4: Will you please tell me how in 2026, with all the advancements that we have with technology and society, all of this.
28: We have fabric advancements.
4: I'm paying $120 for this polo shirt.
28: Whoa.
4: All right?
28: Are you serious?
4: I'm serious. The $120 for this polo
28: shirt.
4: Yeah.
28: $120? I would have thought, I'm not saying it's not a good shirt. I would think that the maximum they could sell that classic for is $75. And if you're finding it like on a deal, you could probably steal $39.99, $45.
4: No.
28: For the classic.
4: You're not discounting this classic shirt.
28: There's no poly nylon spandex blend. It's 100% scratchy cotton.
4: It's grandfathered in.
28: Yeah. Yeah.
4: All right. It's a wonderful classic fit. I love it. Actually, you know what?
28: Is that men's large?
4: You know what it is? It's a slim fit.
28: No.
4: It is indeed.
28: Well, I guess we won't know because the tag gone.
4: It's a slim fit XL. Fits
28: slim.
4: Well.
28: What's the difference between slim XL and just getting a standard men's large?
4: The way it's cut in the shoulders.
28: The sleeves
4: are a little bit shorter.
28: Yeah.
4: Shows off the guns.
28: You know who you're
4: gun show?
28: You know who you're like. You know who you're like right now to go Memorial this week? Who's wearing that gear? JT. That's a little Justin Thomas wear.
4: Justin Thomas wearing?
28: Yeah, JT is a big polo guy.
4: But what I'm saying is, I don't know how we even allow tags in society.
28: Oh, no.
4: Everything should be tagless. That should be the bare minimum, tagless. Death penalty for Ralph Lauren.
28: The only place where a tag is acceptable on a shirt like that, maybe if there's going to be one on the back of the collar, it has to be like a very light, non-scratchy, just soft laying fabric. Just one piece. You had a double stitched tag and then a third line of stitching adjacent to that tag that jutted out horizontally. So you had them laying in two different directions.
4: Why can't we just print it on the shirt? Why does there have to be a tag at all?
28: No, it goes on the place where they put the tags now. It's like underneath the shirt down the bottom.
4: I understand.
28: And then you have
4: that's
28: the ability.
4: That's where the care instructions are.
28: You have the ability to clip that tag off.
4: And I have.
28: Which I do. Which I always do that
4: I
28: too.
4: I clip that off.
28: Yeah. I don't know what to tell you because that was rough to see. It was rough to see you in a lot of pain like that. And it was all because of a tag from a $120 shirt.
4: Also, I have an infection in my left eye.
28: Oh, my God.
4: I showed it to you. Like a good friend.
28: You're just a mess.
4: You looked at my pussy sack.
28: Yeah.
4: Not a nut sack.
28: No,
4: it's a bursa sack in my eye.
28: A bursa sack.
4: I'm going to say it is. Teddy, have you looked at my pussy sack?
28: You don't have MRSA on that bursa sack, do you?
6: I have not.
4: You want to look at it?
6: During the break.
4: If I pull my eyelid back, my lower eyelid, I have a white pus-filled sack.
28: Can you show the people?
4: Inside, no, I got my.
28: You don't think you want to show the people that?
4: No, Teddy's got to really
6: zoom in on it.
28: It has a head on it.
4: It has a head on it. It's an internal sty, is what it is.
28: That's no a sty.
4: A sty,
28: like a pig sty.
4: My left eye is like
28: dirty,
4: twice the size. It's red.
28: Yeah,
4: that's why I'm wearing the glasses the last couple days because I don't want to get the air in it.
28: At least you're not a book burner, and at least the glasses are blocking how gnarly that thing really is.
4: Teddy, are we zooming? You want
6: to
4: zoom?
6: You have to talk.
4: All right, I'll talk. You need to shut up, though, Timmy. You shut up, and I'll
28: Mike
4: you
28: off.
4: Zoom in, and I'll show you my little sack, my pussy sack. Hey, Teddy, how you spell pussy, by the way? If you were in a spelling bee.
6: It's a P and a U, and I think there's an S in there and a Y.
4: Let me see. Did it work? Could you see it?
28: I seen it.
4: Yeah, you seen it.
28: Yeah, everybody saw it.
4: Everybody saw my little...
28: How often does that happen? Does that happen often?
4: Once a year. And I take the wipes and because I have a little buildup on my eyelids. Forget what they call it.
28: Gook?
4: That's not the technical term.
28: Gobbledygook?
4: Gobbledygook, maybe.
28: Yeah.
4: And so I have like some medicated wipes that I use in the evening.
28: I do the wipes too. You're supposed to do that for just natural eye care, just maintenance. You get like the sterile wipes, not sterile, but whatever concoction they put on that.
4: Individual packets.
28: Individual things, rip them off. You get your eyelids to get all the bacteria out of there. My optometrist is always telling me every year to make sure that you're cleaning the eyelids pretty well.
4: Yeah.
28: But that sucks, man. At least it's better than what I get with the cold sores inside the mouth.
4: You have mouth herpes.
28: Yes, I do.
4: Yeah.
28: At least it's not the kind that shows up outside your lips. They're inside, but it's still very painful when it happens.
4: How did that first occur?
28: I had an encounter with some under the bridge people.
4: All right, that's what
28: yada,
4: I was.
28: Yada yada yada.
4: That's what I was asking.
28: I've got herpes in the mouth.
4: All right. But you yada yada over the best part.
28: And you know what? I stopped doing that when really, what's the point of stopping now?
4: You
28: can't get double herpes of the mouth. Just keep going.
4: You get in your throat.
28: Keep going. Yeah. Doc, he's joking.
4: Recruiting never ends. More proof coming up next. Common Man and Timmy on The Fan.
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8: We've got some hold up due to a crash that's blocking the right lane on eastbound 70 downtown after the 71 West split. We also have hold up due to a crash on Bixby Road at Hamilton. 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I'm Nicole for 97.1 The Fan Traffic.
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35: From the Logan AC and Heat Services Weather Center.
33: It's a beautiful afternoon with lots of sunshine and temperatures hitting around 85 degrees today. As we head into tonight, skies stay mostly clear and temperatures fall back into more of a comfortable range in the lower 50s. Friday sees an even warmer day as we get highs in the mid 80s again, but we're going to have a little bit more wind to impact our day. I'm your 10 Weather Impact meteorologist, Lily Aldrich, with 97.1 The Fan.
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28: I got a question.
4: Yeah.
28: How are we looking for the next wave of Walker Told Me I Have AIDS songs?
4: Well, it's funny that you,
28: tomorrow,
4: mentioned that, Timmy, because last Friday we debuted five of those songs. The one that ended up winning was this one, Power Punk.

0: So tomorrow we will debut 5 or 6. 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
0: 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There's not that many Fridays in the summer.
1: Oh, it's a lot of Fridays.
0: But we'll have some more selections for you tomorrow. I've been working on them all week, and I'm pretty much done with this week's batch.
1: That's beautiful.
0: But I'm excited to debut them for you.
1: I'm excited about that, too. And speaking of, like, all these Fridays left in the summer, there's not that many. I was thinking about this, and I thought about you. Teddy, I thought about you, too. Can you believe we're here in Memorial Week already?
0: Stop it.
1: Can you believe that it's
2: the tournament's
1: early
2: here?
1: June?
2: Yeah. It is amazing.
1: Isn't that crazy, Ted?
2: It is crazy.
1: And then by the time, you know, we do a few, you know, we do, you know, 7,000 of these songs over the next, you know, 62 Fridays, it's going to be football season.
0: Mm-hmm.
1: And then we'll be there.
0: And then we'll be saying,

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1: Little from the athlete. Here's the reason why Brady Edmonds is probably looking elsewhere. When the Buckeyes first offered him in December of 24, by the way, so a long time ago, he was a five-star prospect, the number two quarterback in the class, and number 10 overall player in the 2027 class.
2: Yeah, you're right. This has been a pretty sizable slip for him on the trail.
1: Since then, he's fallen to a four-star prospect, ranked 18 among quarterbacks and 224 overall.
2: That's massive.
1: The Buckeyes are also making some eyes at this other dude from Nebraska. What's his name?
2: Trey Taylor.
1: That's right. Who is the number two quarterback in the 27 class. And perhaps Brady Edmonds sees the writing on the wall.
2: They've kind of crossed each other. You know, they were, Taylor was down here, Edmonds was up here, and then they, waving goodbye. And now Taylor's somewhere in like the top 10. He just won the MVP.
1: I just told you, number two quarterback in the class.
2: Well, no, not just number two quarterback. He just won that MVP at the Elite 11. That's become,
1: right.
2: I don't know if that was Trent Dilfer's thing, or maybe he was a part of that, but it's picked up some prestige in the recruiting circuits over the last decade plus. I know that.
1: So Ryan Day is not going to pull the scholarship offer from Brady Edmonds. He can come here, he can play, but he's one of these guys that wants an opportunity. So if he sees his opportunity at Ohio State, that window getting smaller and smaller, he doesn't know if he's going to get a chance to play, it would make sense for him to look elsewhere. UCLA is the type of program that, quite frankly, fits his recruiting profile right now.
2: Here was a little bit from Trey Taylor, who's the Nebraska commit. And again, so you got an Ohio State commit that's flirting around with UCLA right now, but it could be just as much as Ohio State doesn't see him a part of their quarterbacking future as much as Edmonds doesn't really want to go to Ohio State anymore. So Taylor, Nebraska commit, you think you got a chance to play at Ohio State and be that guy? Yeah, you probably would say bye-bye-oh to Nebraska. This the opposite of who went out there that now went to Oregon. Ohio State's number one overall commit.
1: Dylan Raiola
2: was an Ohio State pick, commit, went to Nebraska, and now is at Oregon. But the dad said, J.R. Taylor, Ohio State's thing is we really want you here. Trey has been adamant that I'm not going to a school with two quarterbacks. And we said that from day one. I thought he was talking about Ryan Day there. If there are two, we're not coming for certain reasons. I like how Trey is approaching this. I'm committed to Nebraska. I will talk to any coaches who take the time to call me or come see me because it's just respectful. But I'm not taking any visits of now because I'm a Husker at this point. I'm committed there. I've been working there, that kind of thing.
1: Right. Until
2: it's time to
1: actually
2: see a big bag of cash. I wonder how that works. And I'm sure these things are ever changing, but say when Ohio State is recruiting a guy like Brady Edmonds back there in 2024, you at least have to have some conversations about numbers to get a kid who's the number 10 overall player in the entire class to start working that. That's
1: the
2: benefit that you have.
1: But the conversations you're having about NIL numbers in December of 24.
2: Talking to a 16-year-old kid at that point.
1: It's a different ball game now in 2026.
2: Right.
1: And we heard Nick Saban testifying, Capitol Hill yesterday, skies falling, all of that, talking about how the NIL budgets have increased over the years. If you're a big-time quarterback commit and you commit in 24, are you like locked into your price?
2: I don't know.
1: You're not signing a deal.
2: No, but I would think that doesn't come until you're closer to showing up on campus. I don't really know how all of that stuff works, to be completely honest with you. If deals can be ripped up, if there are outs in them, that is a lot of what needs to be talked through. And when can you sign? How early do you start recruiting kids? I wonder if that becomes something that changes with the times, because you don't want to sign on to get a kid that has two more years of football to be played, where that's two more years of possible injuries. And in this case, you could go tumbling down the rabbit hole, falling and falling and falling in the rankings. And there could be 10 other quarterbacks that you would rather have.

0: but a place like Ohio State.
1: Demi, I saw this today, and I need you to explain it to me. A proposed future PGA Tour model that might take effect in 2028 would include two tracks of tournaments, with players competing to remain on the top track and golfers in the lower track fighting to move up the next season.
0: The proposed track one, it tells us, might include 15 to 18 tour events, plus the four majors and the Players' Championship. There are eight signature events this season. This is one of them at Jack's Place, the Memorial. It almost seems to me, Mikey, like track one is the PGA Tour.
1: Yeah.
0: And track two is a little thing we call the Korn Ferry Tour.
1: Well, that's what I don't understand, because the way they're phrasing it makes it sound like that entity doesn't currently exist. It does.
0: So I think what they want to do, I think the real plan would be, do you know how when you have a major championship, you have a mirrored event? Say when you go out to the Open Championship, and even though it's a bigger field, they have a lot more of those slots that are gobbled up by international players from different tours, DP World Tour, Asian Tour, and there's qualifying in all these different countries where you can get spots for the Open Championship. But if you have not qualified, the PGA Tour still has another event. It might be the Barracuda Championship. There's something that they do out in Nevada that's the Stableford scoring, where your goal is actually, you make birdies and eagles and you get points on the board, so you want to have the most points at the end to win. But there's double events like that. And so I think they want to sort of, I don't know if this would mean that the Korn Ferry would fall by the wayside, because there still could be a need for guys from college golf to the next wave, but you would just want to have lower level PGA Tour events where the field is going to be a little bit less significant, but it's still a chance for these guys to earn a lot more money than they would earn on the Korn Ferry Tour.
1: Let's go around the Big Ten with our guy Adam Rittenberg coming up in 2 minutes. Common Man and Timmy on the Fan.
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4: Things are stop and go and causing about a 5-minute holdup on eastbound 70 on the west side between Central Avenue and 315. And we've got an accident causing some delay on East Broad Street at Blossom Field Boulevard. 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

0: 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Ryan Gerard, your opening round leader, out on the course at 6 under par through 16. One shot back sit J.J. Spahn, Wyndham Clark, and Tommy Fleetwood at minus 5. Fleetwood saying he got the most out of his 67 today.
1: I played okay. I played fine. I just I wasn't 100% by any means with my ball control from the fairway with my irons, but still shot 5 under, so it can't be that bad. I was just getting a bit frustrated towards the end by not being able to execute the iron shots that I wanted to.
0: Two back is Nick Taylor at minus 427. Others are within 5 of the lead, again held by Ryan Gerard at 6 under par. We'll have another report for you coming up next hour. Live outside of Muirfield Village, I'm Skip Mossick on The Fan, Ohio sports destination.
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4: 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He joins us on the Bryant Heating and Cooling Systems Fan Guest Hotline. Adam, good to talk to you, my friend.
5: Hey, it's good to be with you guys.
4: Let's talk about what's been going on Capitol Hill this week. We had some testimony. Nick Saban was talking about everything that's wrong with college athletics and we need to fix it. We never any conversations about the coaches' salaries and the fact that, you know, Brian Kelly gets paid $54 million to get fired. But tell me your takeaways from what you've heard this week.
5: Yeah, it was an interesting just to hear the session. Listen, it's a very wide-ranging bill, and I think there's items on it that everyone or many people agree are worth changing. But then there's other items where there's, you know, more contention. And it was interesting to see, like, which things gained the most attention coming out of the hearing. You know, I think one thing that certainly got a lot of attention was the talk around super leagues and what Pete Bevacqua, the Notre Dame athletic director, had to say, who's obviously the former media executive. How, you know, he doesn't want Super League, but there's obviously media value in doing so. And then, you know, the pooling of media rights is a big point because it's something the Big Ten and the SEC obviously don't want. And they outlined their opposition to this bill as currently constructed and, you know, some of their concerns about whether it would truly curb some of the lawsuits that have made it hard to enforce any rules. And so I think it's very much a starting point. But it'll be interesting to see where it goes and what elements of the bill are actually pushed to the finish line and which ones, you know, kind of fall away as time goes along. I know there was a member of the House that basically said, hey, if this is not going to address student athlete employment in a more direct way, it's probably not going to pass the House. So it's obviously a starting point of a very much longer process here.
6: Adam, one of the things, you know, while we're discussing all these, we were just talking about a couple of recruits in the last segment. One, they're both quarterbacks that Ohio State is trying to go after. And Brady Edmonds, you remember, was a really highly touted quarterback recruit. From coaches that you've talked to and things that you've learned about how NIL deals are formulated, like think about from the starting block, like when you are recruiting a player, even when they're only 16 years old, you have to be discussing a figure with their parents. What happens when somebody doesn't stay that level of player, but they're committed, you recruited them, you talked about a figure, but then when they get closer to when they're coming on campus, they're not the same level guy that they were. Like, these are all just part of the issues that can come from this and how we sort things out.
5: Right. Well, I think that's obviously part of the challenge if you're Mark Pantone or those who are in his position of trying to figure out what someone's worth when you sign with them or sign them to your school, because that's where you're obligated to them. And, you know, then there's an expectation of deliverables, but, it's hard when you're trying to project out how a 15 or 16 year old will be once he gets to your campus. And as you guys know, there's been a number of 4 or 5-star recruits who hit, and then there's a number of 4 or 5-star recruits who miss. And that's the market that Ohio State is obviously in. But, you know, just getting back to the bill, one element that I think a lot of people would agree on is that there's a need for agent certification to have a level that someone would need to qualify for in order to represent athletes, because, you know, that then they can, you know, work with the schools in a way and work with an athlete in the way that everyone at least has some baseline acceptance that this person is has good intention. Because I think that that's where a lot of the problems with the number of players in the portal and some of these deals lie.
4: Adam Rittenberg joining us. You wrote a piece on ESPN.com about the top non-quarterback playmakers in college football. Obviously, we have, you know, Jeremiah Smith here. I assume he's right at the top of your list. But give us some other names, especially from this conference, that you think can be top guys, perhaps sitting in New York for the Heisman ceremony.
5: Yeah, and again, that award has opened up a little bit more beyond the quarterback position to some others. You know, John Henry Daly is a really interesting one at Michigan. You know, he was a national awards candidate for Utah and Kyle Whittingham last year, one of the nation's top pass rushers, but he's coming off of an Achilles injury. And so how he recovers from that is going to be notable. But as Whittingham told me in that story, you know, one of the hardest workers that he's coached, and incredibly quick with his get off and his quickness, and, you know, has a great approach to the game. So definitely a player to watch, but also, you know, coming off of a pretty serious injury. You mentioned Jeremiah. I also got Coy Parrish in here from Oregon, you know, via Minnesota, who was a big impact guy as a safety as well as a returner. And then Tyree Tucker, you know, he's one of the holdovers. He's one of the last James Madison guys who's still on this Indiana team. A number of them are now headed to the NFL draft, but tremendous defensive tackle, great pass rusher, truly the leader of this defensive front for Indiana, coming off of a national championship. And so really, really fun guy to talk to. And you know how much respect he has in that locker room and also among the coaching staff. So I think Tyreek's also one of those playmakers to watch.
6: Adam Rittenberg is joining us. Now, one of the bigger stories in college football this offseason has been watching this Brendan Sorsby gambling thing unfold. He went to rehab. Help me out here. I mean, we're talking about the supplemental draft now. There's no chance he plays for Texas Tech, right? I can't see it in my mind. He bet lots of times on the games that he was playing in, not just other games. To me, that would be permanent ban. Most sports would absolutely follow that letter of the law as well. What say you?
5: You would think, right? And that kind of feeds back into our first question about the bill. Like, why can't the NCAA just enforce this rule? Why does it always have to go to a court and some random judge who may have biases or whatever? I'm not saying that's the case, but like, this is exactly why we need a bill. Because this was a clear violation of a repeatedly stated rule. And, you know, again, he should not be allowed to play again, but he might be, because it's up to a judge in Texas, right? And that's why the system is so kind of wild, and because he's got a great lawyer, and they're making an argument that he was a gambling addict. But again, I thought what the NCAA lawyer said was spot on. You were only a gambling addict when you got found out, and then it became a problem. So to me, this is a very clear violation. I hate to say it. He should not be allowed to play again. It would be so upsetting to a number of the athletes that I covered in the state of Iowa who had their eligibility revoked for a lot less. And they didn't have access to Jeffrey Kessler and the top agents, and they weren't all NFL prospects, but a number of them had their eligibility wiped out by that state raid. And this is a much more egregious situation, albeit involving a higher profile player. So we'll see what happens, right? But common sense would lead you to believe that he would not be allowed to play college football again.
4: Adam, before we let you go, I know you're a big fan. Do you know the significance of May 7th? Do you know what happened on May 7th?
5: Oh, boy. In which sport?
4: Baseball.
5: Ooh, I do not.
4: That's the last time the Cubs won a game at Wrigley Field.
6: Oh, man, that's dirty.
4: Just so you know.
5: Brutal. You know what? Though it's brutal, but it's correct, and we are suffering here. I know you have a lot of Reds fans who are suffering, and we are also suffering here in the north side of Chicago.
4: All right, enjoy yourself this week. We'll talk to you next week, whatever the hell we talk to you.
5: Thanks, that sounds good. Thanks, fellas.
4: Around the Big Ten with Adam Rittenberg on the Bryant Heating and Cooling Systems Fan Guest Hotline.
6: I didn't even know where you were going with that. I honestly didn't.
4: May 7th. Hey, Teddy, you know the team they beat on May 7th?
7: Was it the Reds?
4: That'd be the Reds.
6: That'd be the Reds. Yeah. Hey, while we were talking about Nick Saban there in Capitol Hill, Teddy, can you turn me on here? Because I had something for you. We have the comments. There's a lot of those quotes floating around from Nick Saban on Capitol Hill. And instead of just hearing Nick Saban read his comments, I thought, why not get AI Jack Nicklaus to read them?
4: Oh, only nice.
6: It's not the AI Jack Nicklaus that you are thinking of.
8: Hey there, how you doing? We need to bring order to a system that badly needs fixing. You know what else we need? A nice, delicious oatmeal cream pie. Hey, Reimer, you know about the Little Debbie? I dated Little Debbie back in high school. I gotta tell you, she was quite the little whippersnapper. We used to do the hanky-panky in the back of Dad's old Buick Skylark. Oh, yes, indeed. But back to this crap. Congress does not need to micromanage college athletics. It's not like we're sitting here on Capitol Hill or anything literally asking Congress to micromanage college athletics. You're just being ignorant. Congress does need to fix the mess in the courts and create a national framework so the people inside college sports can enforce fair rules. Fair as in I get to make $13 million a year, even as a retiree. Without that legal certainty, every rule becomes another lawsuit, every standard becomes another risk, and the system keeps drifting toward a professional model. Okay, bye-bye.
6: Now,
4: let me tell you something.
6: That's really not you just in the studio reading Nick Saban's comments. That is an AI tool.
4: I use my voice, obviously.
6: That might be one of the better reads we've had.
4: My inspiration.
6: We can't get an AI program to just copy your voice, or mine for that matter, and we do inflection and energy, and we pour minute after minute after minute in there, but I give a couple snippets of you doing your Grover Jack Nicklaus impersonation.
8: That's right, Timmy.
6: And you get that.
8: It's almost like AI knows what's up.
4: By the way, I don't know when they're all on the desk together on that game day desk. When it's Nick Saban and it's Herbie and it's Desmond Howard, like, I don't know who I would pick to fall down. I really don't.
6: Yeah.
4: Nick Saban
6: roll down a hill.
4: Could be the most unlikable person on earth.
6: Oh,
4: and that's saying something.
6: Most unlikable
4: on
6: Nick
4: earth.
6: Saban,
4: yes.
6: Climbing to the top of that list.
4: On including murderers, rapists, all of them.
6: You're forgetting so many people. I keep forgetting. There's a lot of people that are higher on your list than Nick Saban. Nick Saban's probably not even in your top 50 if we really had to think about it.
4: If I had to spend a weekend, like I had to go away, mm-hmm. Airbnb it with someone.
6: Well, Nick's a Vrbo guy.
4: Whatever.
6: He's not Airbnb.
4: And I had the choice between Nick Saban and, let's say, the Supreme Leader of Iran. I think I'd hang out with the Supreme Leader.
6: You would.
4: Over Nick Saban. Yes, you would. I would.
6: Get some fascinating discussions with him.
4: I'm sure we would. We'd get into it.
6: I'm sure you get the Supreme Leader of Iran and Nick Saban in a room, and they might have a lot of common thoughts about what should be done with college football versus what's being done in North Korea.
4: Sounds
6: a little bit like that.
4: North Korea. You mean Iran?
6: Oh, why was I thinking of North Korea? Him too.
4: What's the difference?
6: Yeah, honestly, Iran and North Korea, they're pretty much aligned.
4: Hey, just when you think college basketball figures it out, they say, hold my beer. That's coming up next. Colin Mann and Timmy on The Fan.
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9: We've got a couple-minute holdup on northbound 71 on the south side between Frank Road and 315, and there's a five-minute delay on westbound 670 between 71 and Cleveland Avenue. 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
3: You're listening to Common Man and Timmy.
4: So a couple weeks back, the news broke that Michigan and Duke were going to play a college basketball game at Madison Square Garden.
6: Right.
4: And you and I both said this is really, really stupid because it's not part of some bigger tournament. It's just that's what they've chosen as the neutral site for Duke and Michigan. Well, I woke up this morning and I saw the headline that they're changing venues. It's not going to be at the Garden anymore. And I said, oh, did they come to their senses?
6: Dude, it's going to be a Cameron or
4: right. Are they actually
6: the
4: going to have a home game for one of these teams? And, you know, that makes the most sense. But no, instead, they're going to move it to the Marlins baseball stadium.
6: Oh, come on, Marlins, make us proud.
23: Just when I think you couldn't possibly be any dumber, you go and do something like this and totally redeem yourself.
4: What the hell are we doing?
6: You'll have to excuse my friend. He's a little slow.
4: What the hell are we doing?
6: Oh, my God. Hey, did we even get to the bottom of the rights for that game? Remember where that got left off?
7: Well, that's why they're playing in Miami, because apparently that's out of the region for the Big Ten or the, I don't know, Big Ten or ACC, however, the rights. So they went somewhere where they could get the money from that.
0: I know.
7: Not have to pay.
4: Out of the region? What the hell does that mean?
0: That doesn't make any sense. But
4: and that's why we're playing this in the Azores, in the middle of the Atlantic Ocean.
7: So they get extra money this way.
0: We can take a cruise across the Atlantic to get there. My mom and dad will be there.
4: We're going to do it on the cruise ship. Everybody gets hantavirus. Hey, we play a basketball game.
7: They've tried that.
0: You remember the Buckeyes tried to play a game on a boat?
4: That was in San Diego. That was an aircraft carrier.
0: This was in Charleston, South Carolina.
7: Yeah.
0: Great idea to play a game on a slick floor in the Southeast that time of year.
4: Not like there's any moisture.
0: No. Buzz Peterson. Is that the coach?
4: Buzz Aldridge.
0: Yes. Aldridge.
7: And Peterson.
0: They were both on their hands and knees with towels.
4: Buzz Aldrin.
0: Trying to stop up. Yeah. Did you say Aldridge?
4: Yeah, I don't know why.
0: Aldrin.
4: Buzz Aldrin.
0: Buzz Lightyear?
4: To Buzz the from Home Alone.
0: Buzz, your girlfriend. Woof. Oh, my God.
4: Ruth
0: yeah.
4: Buzzy.
0: The buzzing of anal beads.
4: No, that is not a name. That's an act.
0: I know.
4: And you're going to do it later.
0: I'm out of buzzing. But the other thing, not just Duke and Michigan, they're leaving Madison Square Garden to do something stupid to play at the Miami Marlins baseball stadium. They also figured out that NC State and Virginia, they figured out that Brazil, not really that logical. Not really that logical to play. So that makes a lot of sense.
4: They canceled it?
0: Yeah.
4: Yeah.
0: They're bringing it back.
4: Is it
0: logistically kind of like how Michigan was going to play Western Michigan in England or Ireland?
4: Yes.
0: Maybe no. I think it was Germany. I think they were supposed to go to Germany.
1: Oh yes, Timmy. Hello, Timothy.
0: No.
1: Would you like to come to Berlin?
0: No.
1: We can go to Red Light District.
0: No, Wolfgang.
4: What?
0: I'm sorry, Wolfgang, but. It just doesn't make any sense. You might get an NFL game here and there. You can get Patrick Mahomes to come out there.
1: Oh, I like Patrick Mahomes.
0: Yeah, it doesn't make any sense for us to bring you Michigan playing a crappy MAC school that nobody cares about.
1: Hey, Teddy.
0: We don't want to give that to your country.
1: Teddy.
0: Yeah.
1: When you are pleasuring Mrs. Teddy later, I want you to think about this voice. I want you to think about me. In the cock chair. Right next to the bed that you have, the water bed. Can you do that for me, Teddy?
7: Anything for you.
1: Thank you.
0: Do you really have a water bed?
1: Danke.
0: Yeah.
4: No. No, Teddy.
0: How do you say bye-bye? You have to say, okay, bye-bye in your German voice.
1: Okay, bye-bye now. Right,
0: see you later, Wolfgang.
1: Danke.
0: Shut up.
4: Teddy was a big water bed guy.
0: Not anymore?
7: Back when I was banging.
4: Teddy
7: I guess,
4: moved
7: yeah.
4: his water bed to college with him.
0: No.
4: Yes.
7: Well, I wasn't in a dorm. I was off campus.
4: Did you?
7: That's right.
4: Okay. But you moved your waterbed into an off-campus apartment.
7: Yeah, at one point, yes.
0: What is the... Could you describe the structural integrity of the waterbed? What is it, like a...
7: It's a wooden
0: like
7: frame.
0: Does it have like a
7: And it's
0: a
7: got
0: pouch
7: like,
0: in
7: like,
0: it?
7: Like plywood, and then it's got like, yeah.
0: A big, like a bladder? Like a set yeah, like
7: exactly.
0: a set bladder?
7: It's like a set bladder. And then some of them have...
0: Not goo.
1: A goo pouch.
0: Can't be gooey. It's got a wave. It's, you know,
7: no,
0: like
7: it's
0: sloshing in it.
7: Mine was
0: wavy.
7: Like waveless.
0: Oh, the waveless.
7: There's different levels. There's like...
0: like a sleep you know, number.
7: Like full wave, semi-wave.
0: Shark attack.
7: Because I did not like... You don't want the waveless one.
0: I want to go into the bed store. That's right. Not the mattress company. The bed store and say, I want the perfect storm. That's what I want. I want the Mark Wahlberg.
4: You want like a tidal wave.
0: I want the Mark Wahlberg drifting away to sea. Yeah.
4: All right. We're going to talk. We're going to do Too Hot. We haven't done any Too Hots today. All right. Teddy's got audio for us. He's doing nothing over there. I'm going to do more of my German accent. That's all coming up next. Colin Mann and Timmy on The Fan.
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24: Traffic is backing up due to an accident that's blocking the right lane on northbound 270 on the West Outer Belt after Tuttle Crossing Boulevard, and you're going to hit a 10-minute slowdown on westbound 670 from 5th Avenue to 3rd Street. 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
12: Good afternoon. This is Paul Keels. Four-way tie for the lead. Opening round of the Memorial Tournament at Muirfield Village. J.J. Spahn, Tommy Fleetwood, Ryan Gerard, and Wendell Clark all at 500 par, a stroke better than Nick Taylor. Meanwhile, Columbus Clippers had a seven-game winning streak snapped, losing at home to Omaha 6-4 today. Cleveland Guardians had won two in a row, but that ends with a 2-1 loss in New York to the Yankees. Off day for Cincinnati. Reds will be at St. Louis tomorrow. NHL Stanley Cup Finals resume tonight. Game 2, Vegas at Carolina. Knights with a 1-0 lead over the Hurricanes. NBA Finals resume tomorrow. New York at San Antonio. Knicks took the opening game against the Spurs last night. Football, Green Bay Packers receiver Christian Watson today received a four-year, $110 million contract extension. This comes just weeks after the Packers also signed receiver Jaden Reed to a similar extension. Breaking sports news when it happens on The Fan, Ohio sports destination.
13: One watches QVC religiously. The other studies Paige Spirinak's golf swing. This is Man and Timmy.
4: All right, I got something for you.
6: What do you got?
4: The Canadian Football League, the CFL, starts up tonight.
6: First game, really?
4: Now.
6: Okay.
4: How many CFL teams can you name? Do not look at anything. We're going on the honor system.
6: Let me start out west. Let me go to Vancouver because I took a trip there a couple years ago. Devere Posey, who was out there, was all about it. Told me all the spots that would be. At BC Place, the BC Lions.
4: Good job.
6: Yeah.
4: BC Lions.
6: Let's go. Hold on. Let me give you something.
4: Let's go
6: to Calgary. The Calgary Stampeders.
4: Stampeders. That's right.
6: Not Stampede.
4: No, Stampeders.
6: Could make a case that could be no S there. The Stampeders. Okay. Let's go with the Hamilton Tiger Cats.
4: That's not west. That's east, but I'll give it to you.
6: We're going towards Toronto.
4: Okay.
6: Yeah,
4: all right. No.
6: I was west. I was in Calgary and Vancouver. And then
4: Well, there's more western teams. You just sort of skipped over them.
6: Well, I don't know if I'll be able to get them all.
4: All right.
6: I'm trying to do the best that I can, okay? We've got the Toronto Jesse and the Argonauts.
4: That's correct.
6: Yep.
4: Wayne Gretzky and John Candy once owned the Argos.
6: I heard that. I heard about that.
4: You heard John it right Candy here. I just told owner. You.
6: No, before that, dummy. Let's go with the Montreal Alouettes.
4: Good job. Undefeated so far, buddy. Now we're getting into it.
6: Now is the silence here. So Edmonton, right?
4: There's four more. Okay, I'll tell you that.
6: I didn't think there was that many more.
4: There's
6: four more. What, we got less teams in the CFL than
4: now,
6: we do in the
4: UFL? I'm going to give you a hint here.
6: UFL?
4: I'm going to give you a hint.
6: Okay.
4: Edmonton used to be the Eskimos, but they've changed that. Mm-hmm. That's not politically correct anymore.
6: The Inuits.
4: No, it's not the Edmonton Inuits. There's another name. Starts with an E.
6: Starts with an E. Everyman. Did you buzz as well?
4: Ken? Yeah, we double
6: buzz.
4: Oh,
6: double buzz.
4: The
6: Buzz
4: Elks.
6: Aldrin to me. Elks.
4: Edmonton Elks.
6: Oh, that's a good name.
4: Yes.
6: I like that. Anyone, is there like another team in Quebec?
4: No.
6: Another team in Ontario?
4: Yes.
6: Okay, so we got Toronto.
4: What's the capital of Canada? What is their Washington, D.C.?
6: Oh my God.
4: This is taking you a long time, buddy.
6: Yeah. Well, it's taking me a long time. That means I'm an idiot and I don't know. Oh my God. It's on the. Shoot. Just tell me.
4: Ottawa.
6: Ottawa. Jesus. Ottawa, Canada. Yeah.
4: So what is their team name?
6: Oh, man.
0: He's not going to get that.
4: I know he's not going to get it.
6: I don't think I will get it.
4: It actually sounds very offensive, but I don't think it is.
0: It's not.
4: Yeah.
6: What is it?
4: It's the Red Blacks.
6: The Red Blacks?
4: Ottawa Red Blacks.
6: No, I wouldn't have known that one.
0: Another city that's a fun name for a common man to say sometimes.
4: Yes, I like to say it in a certain way.
6: Regina?
4: No.
0: No, it's a big city for
4: this
0: Canada.
4: This is a way that I say it. Not the actual name of
6: the Saskatchewan. The Saskatchewan Rough Riders. Foo Fighters.
4: You have one more.
6: Saskatchewan.
4: It's Jeff Rimmer's least favorite place on earth.
0: He loves the downtown, right? The corner of, what is the corner?
4: I don't know. He said it's the coldest corner in the world.
6: Winnipeg.
4: Yes.
6: The Winnipeg. Is it a W? Is it the Winnipeg?
4: No, it's not.
6: Is it an animal?
4: No.
6: Is it a man?
4: Just say you don't know.
0: It's two names, actually.
6: Trying to drag it out.
0: It's two words.
4: Too hot.
6: It's two words.
0: And one is the color of Common Man's shirt.
6: The blue ends.
4: The blue what?
6: The blue Wahoos from Pensacola.
4: The blue bombers. Blue bombers.
6: Dang it.
4: Yeah. Good job, Timmy.
6: Right, I think that was a pretty good start.
4: You started hot.
6: Yeah.
4: And then you faded down the stretch.
6: I got five pretty quick.
4: It's like Tyvus running a 5K.
6: Hold on. I don't think this is such a good idea. So everybody go to 971thefan.com if you want to come out and participate with us at the big race day coming up June 20th up at Otterbein. The Common Man Mile is going to be there if the 5K is not really your speed. But we'll have a lot of fan personalities hanging out there. I'll be there. You'll be there doing the mile. I hope Panama Ted comes out for it, but I don't know.
4: He's not coming out.
6: All the way from down there in Canal. I don't know if we'll get to see him.
0: Long ways away.
6: Reeser will be there. Brother Bone will be there.
4: Long day.
6: Reach down your hand in your pocket now. Pull out some hope for me. Been a long
4: day. What don't you think is a good idea? Tyvus doing the 5K?
6: No, Tyvus doing this 40. I don't think
4: the 40-yard dash.
6: I don't think we have his best interests in mind letting him go and do this.
4: He's the one that wants to do it.
6: Yeah, sometimes you need to help somebody. You need to save somebody from themselves.
4: I don't think
6: it's
4: a good idea for him to run it with his newborn son in his arms. That's probably not a good idea. That's too much jostling.
6: Who did the infomercials to not shake your baby?
4: Lawrence Funderburk?
6: Was that who it was?
4: Yeah.
6: Funderburk, don't shake your baby. So I think he's going to wreck himself completely. I just heard a story about how Joshua Perry couldn't back down from competition. He couldn't say no to the neighborhood kids. They would challenge him to races. And one of the times he did this recently, he was laid up for a week and a half. Oh. He tore like both of his buttocks.
4: He tore his buttocks.
6: He tore his hammies.
4: Hammy
6: his quads.
4: And buttocks?
6: It's like six.
4: These are all the same thing.
6: Six muscles were just gone.
4: My God.
6: Just like that. So, Tyvus, don't do it, man.
4: Let's do some Too Hot. Come on.
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4: Teddy, where are we starting today?
0: Let me take a look at the board here. I think we're going to start this week with T-Bone and Tyvus.
4: T-Bone and Tyvus. Tyvus is not on the show
0: without
4: this week.
0: Joshua
4: Perry.
0: So Joshua Perry in for him. And Joshua Perry, he had quite the hot take about ice cream. And let's give this a listen.
7: My other take is that vanilla ice cream is the only ice cream that needs to exist.
4: Okay. What?
7: Okay, first I'm going to play that. And then I'm immediately going to play this. I'm going to play this. I'm going to play How Dare You, and I'm going to say swear words, because that's one of the worst things I've ever heard you say.
14: First, before you get in your take, I got to ask, like, are you a specific vanilla guy, like vanilla bean?
7: Vanilla bean in particular.
4: I can't tell the difference between vanilla bean, regular vanilla.
7: Because you've been eating all of this stuff that has all of these flavors that don't need to be. You can't enjoy the original thing.
14: No,
7: personally.
14: I'm saying vanilla ice cream is the butter of ice cream, where it's like, yes, if you put it with other things like apple pie or peach cobbler,
7: like you won't go to Dairy Queen and just get a vanilla cone.
14: What, am I being punished?
7: No, when I go to Dairy Queen, that is what I get.
14: Then dipped in chocolate.
7: No,
14: come on, baby.
7: Just the vanilla ice cream.
14: That's an insane
7: take. It's delicious. We don't enjoy the simple things in life enough.
4: I am going to agree with Joshua Perry to a certain extent.
6: Yeah.
4: To a certain extent.
6: Yeah, I think we're on the same track
4: here. I believe that we do not appreciate things like vanilla ice cream as much as we should.
6: And it's very fitting for Bone to not understand or appreciate the differences, the nuances. There's a golden vanilla. There's a vanilla bean.
4: There's French vanilla.
6: They all have different textures, different flavor palettes.
4: Now,
6: I've got vanilla bean in the freezer right now.
4: Oh, you love to flick that bean. I love vanilla ice cream. I think it's underrated. And I do go to Dairy Queen and just enjoy a plain vanilla cone.
6: I will as well.
4: It's refreshing. I love it very much. However, to say that the ice cream world cannot have other flavors, like a strawberry or even a coffee or a chocolate.
6: What about the Van Chalk straw?
4: A caramel, butter pecan.
6: Mint chocolate chip.
4: Look.
6: Cookies and cream.
4: Joshua, I appreciate vanilla, but I'm not an ice cream supremacist like you are. I want a melting pot of flavors.
6: We don't want just white things.
4: I want to open. That's what the Statue of Liberty is about.
6: Yeah.
4: Okay?
6: Mm-hmm.
4: It's about taking other things, and they become uniquely American when we mix them all together. That's what I want. Vanilla's a part of that.
6: What is your favorite ice cream flavor? Like, best ice cream?
4: If I could just have one for the rest of my life?
6: Yeah, yeah. It can be stuffed with
4: chocolate
6: anything.
4: Chocolate chip cookie dough. Chocolate chip cookie dough, because I contend.
6: You contend.
4: I contend that Ben and Jerry's vanilla is the best vanilla ice cream in the world. And their cookie dough is fabulous. And I'm going to say that with jazz hands. Fabulous! I would eat that every single day if socially acceptable and I was off the GLP-1 shot.
6: Yeah, there's so many things I could go to here, but I mentioned this one to you. I was a huge orange and vanilla twist guy. The day that I found that, McDonald's actually released that back in the day, if you remember. And when it went away, I was devastated. When it went back to just plain vanilla, and they were even doing the vanilla chocolate twist. So the twist cone was always like a popular thing. You can probably go back to the 1930s and find ice cream shops with soft serve that were doing it with the twist. But whenever they released that orange and vanilla twist, that became one of my instant all-time favorites.
4: Well, that almost becomes like a creamsicle.
6: It is. Flavor. It is. So yeah. there's a famous chain on the East Coast called Core Brothers, K-O-H-R. They're on the Wildwood Boardwalk in New Jersey. They're up and down the coast there. There's one in Charlottesville, Virginia. That's my ice cream, that vanilla orange twist.
4: All right, more Too Hot. Plus, what do Paul Keels and Charles Oakley have in common? I'll tell you next. Common Man and Timmy on The Fan.
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5: We've got some backup due to a crash on Cleveland Avenue at Northland Plaza Drive. And there's an accident on the right shoulder of westbound 670 after 3rd Street, causing some delay there. This report is sponsored by Vision Zero Columbus. Serious crashes on Columbus streets cause permanent physical, financial, emotional, and property damage. 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I'm Nicole for 97.1 The Fan Traffic.
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21: From the Logan AC and Heat Services Weather Center.
27: One more dry, sunny day for central Ohio on Friday. A lot of sunshine, then some afternoon overcast. Highs are going to be a few degrees warmer in the upper 80s. On Saturday, a couple of rain showers early, then a 60% chance of rain and a couple of thunderstorms in the afternoon, which could be strong to severe, and highs around 87. That is your 97.1 The Fan weather forecast. I'm 10 Weather Impact Chief Meteorologist Chris Tomer.
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0: I got something for you. 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
4: You hated him.
0: I'll tell you about
4: 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How could you hate Tyler Danberg?
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1: 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Poke around there. They've got two lovely locations right here in Central Ohio, so they're easy to get to. Get that first consult, get that first appointment. They got an expert staff, and if you're like a lot of men, you could be having sex the day after your appointment. So, Tyler, he did it to me. I saw him. It was on our social media feeds yesterday. We briefly mentioned it. He interviewed the lead singer of Train, and I listened to him on the way home. I can't get him out of my mind. I got him stuck in Sarah's head. I'm going around the kitchen. Hey, hey, tonight your lipstick stained on the corner of my front lobe brain. By the way, Hey Soul Sister, that's the most popular one of all. That song's got like over 1 billion views.
4: Well, I don't care what
1: popular
4: the peons think.
1: I think it's a good track.
4: It's fine.
1: It's catchy.
4: But it's not the holy grail of Train songs.
1: It's catchy. I mean,
4: you got the Drops of Jupiter.
1: I would have thought.

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1: Days?
2: Lighter days. Like, it's a light day. It's not.
1: Could it be light? Hold on. Did you finally get the chance to dance along the light of day? The light of day? The light of day?
2: Do you have the answer? Because if you don't, this sucks.
1: It's light of day.
2: Okay.
1: Light of day. Head back to the Milky Way.
2: Tell me.
1: Then I always thought that he's singing about deep fried chicken.
2: He is singing about deep fried chicken.
1: Did you ever have the love fried deep fried chicken?
2: Yeah.
1: Best friend always sticking up for you. Even when you know they're wrong. So here's that one. So I looked that one up. I thought it was like a double fried, like love fried, deep fried chicken. He's saying love pride, deep fried chicken.
2: Love pride, deep fried chicken.
1: So I'd just rather go listing, two frieds.
2: Listing things.
1: Love, comma, pride, comma, deep fried chicken. Then there's a part about Tybo in there. Even when she does Tybo, or something about eating their chicken while she does Tybo.
2: you got to the Milky Way. With chicken.
1: What? It's a lot of chicken. She checks out Mozart
2: while she does Tybo. I can tell you what
1: Mozart.
2: That one is. Yes, checks out Mozart.
1: Checks out Mozart.
2: While she does Tybo.
1: I prefer eating chicken while she does Tybo.
2: Now,
1: that's what I would have written.
2: Who invented Tybo?
1: Billy Blanks.
2: That's correct.
1: Yeah, Billy Blanks. So I pulled a couple clips. You tell me, when I listen back to this, Tyler Danberg with Pat Monahan at the Memorial Pro-Am yesterday, is Pat Monahan being rude to our good, clean boy? Oh. Or is this just the sense of humor?
2: I've not heard this.
1: Here was a couple of snippets.
3: What's the biggest challenge in Mirfield?
4: This interview, actually.
2: No, I think that was a nice, wholesome.
1: Funny. Yeah.
2: It was funny. He had a nice little chuckle.
1: A little chuckle.
2: At the end. No, I don't think that was mean at all. I think that was just making Tyler Danberg feel like a buddy. Like, disarming him,
1: yeah,
2: almost.
1: Disarm me with your smile. So he
2: Smashing Pumpkins.
1: Got him again. That's right. He had another one. I felt like he kind of layered onto this.
3: You played Augusta three times as well. How would you compare and contrast Augusta to this course?
4: It's actually four times, and so I don't know why you want to take things from me. You know what I mean? Like, we just met.
2: I think this is just folksy. I think this is nice.
1: Okay, all right.
2: You're reading too much into this.
1: I want to give him the benefit of the doubt because Pat Monahan seems like a good, clean singer. And
2: I like
1: the songs that he's written
2: you know
1: for
2: what?
1: Us.
2: I think that was great.
1: Okay, all right.
2: I got no problem with that.
1: Okay, all right. I just wanted to run that by you. I just wanted to have a little check and see. Teddy, do you concur?
5: I believe what Common Man says. I think this was just some good, clean fun.
1: Concur?
5: I concur.
2: Okay. Too hot. All right, Teddy, what else you got?
5: All right, let's take a look here. I got some Rothman and Ice action here for you. And they were chatting about, Cole had asked them about like a game show that they could like go on. And I think, Common Man, you would love their answer here.
2: Okay, all right.
5: Or what they have to say about a game show that they would appear on. Here we go.
6: Yesterday was National Game Show Day. Was there a game show of choice that you would like to participate in if you ever were to be on TV for an episode?
7: I mean, they want to run back Deal or No Deal. I'd be in on that. I don't know how good I'd be.
8: It's the easiest one.
6: But that's what I was going to say.
7: You know, that's a great experience. Maybe walk out of there a nice chunk of change, and I think I would enjoy my time, you know, looking up at those briefcases.
8: Maddie and I, when that's on during our briefcase full of blues, when we look up at that show sometime in the noon hour, yeah, we always say, all right, would you take the offer or not? And that's the one.
7: Yeah. Deal or no deal.
2: It really takes very little skill. It takes a little bit of restraint to know when the odds are not in your favor to call it quits and take the deal. But you're right. You're not figuring out puzzles. We're not answering trivia questions. We're looking at hot women opening up briefcases and saying numbers. And did you know, Timmy?
1: I don't know.
2: Did you
1: know
2: that back in the day?
1: Back when?
2: Back when she was banging, Meghan Markle was

0: Deal or No Deal briefcase girl.
1: I didn't know that.
0: Yes, she was.
1: I ain't seen it.
0: And she was smoking hot.
1: Well, that I can see. But why would you not go with one of the most popular, not just game shows, one of the most popular TV shows of the early 2000s?
0: What?
1: It was the number one rated show for a couple of years.
0: Who Wants to Be a Millionaire?
1: Is that your final answer?
0: Because you actually have to know things to win.
1: But you have lifelines. I can call Teddy. I can...
0: Teddy doesn't know anything.
2: Yeah, you can call a friend.
1: Yeah. You can...
2: Yeah, 50-50.
1: I call you, but Mike's there on the computer.
0: The audience is stupid. They don't know the answer.
1: Well, they usually helped out.
0: Phone a friend? If I'm your friend and you're counting on me to help you? Actually, if you were so dumb...
1: Why don't I call
0: as
1: Buzz
0: to have
1: Aldrich?
0: Me a phone a friend... I would be, hey, I'd actually laugh. I'd laugh at you and say, I don't know. I'd give you the wrong answer on purpose. No, you have to know things and there's skill involved there. I don't want
1: to. Who would you rather have? Who Wants to Be a Millionaire with Regis yelling at you the whole time? Or Meredith Vieira?
0: I always had a little...
1: Of the Today Show after
0: little
1: that.
0: Little thing with Meredith Vieira.
1: She's very striking.
0: I mean, she's probably, you know... 70s or something.
1: Well, that's
0: now, or 60s.
1: Well, it's all well and good. I'm thinking about early 2000s era Meredith Vieira. She was very breathtaking.
0: Yeah. She was good looking girl. What do Paul Keels and Charles Oakley have in common? Well, they are both being inducted into the Ohio Basketball Hall of Fame Saturday.
1: That's awesome. Congratulations,
0: they're both gonna be
1: Paul.
0: There.
1: Congratulations
0: yeah.
1: to Paul Keels. This is going to be at the Hilton in Polaris, but I contend.
0: You contend.
1: We need to get on this. We need to get something rolling because the fact that we can't have a brick and mortar, a permanent Ohio, the state of Ohio Basketball Hall of Fame somewhere.
0: It's currently just a food truck, right?
1: Yeah, right. It's a
0: road. You need that brick
1: it's like
0: and mortar.
1: Pizza Rovers, you know?
0: Right,
1: you
0: just, right.
1: Which is fine, but this is the state Basketball Hall of Fame we're talking about.
0: I'm giving the speech.
1: What are you going to say?
0: I'm not going to tell you. I'm not going to show you my gun. I'm not going to tell you what I'm
1: going to... You got to come.
0: No.
1: You got to come up there.
0: I'm not giving the speech.
1: So Charles Oakley, banned from Madison Square Garden.
0: But?
1: Like not watching games there, but slated to be there in Ohio, here in Ohio in a couple of days.
0: Urban Meyer is aggravating me. I'm going to tell you why in 2 minutes. Common Man and Timmy on the Fan.
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5: You're going to run into a five-minute delay on eastbound 270 on the north outer belt from Sawmill Road to 71. And we've got some slowdown due to a crash on the left shoulder of westbound 670 after Cleveland Avenue. 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I'm Nicole for 97.1 The Fan Traffic.
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8: 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Four-way tie for the lead. Ryan Gerard, Wyndham Clark, Tommy Fleetwood, and J.J. Spahn at minus five. Spahn saying you have to accept the bogeys. You're going to make it your field village en route to a 67.
9: You know, this can kind of go one way or the other. 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
8: One back is Nick Taylor at minus four. Out on the course, Harris English and Russell Henley at minus two. Scottie Scheffler four back at minus one. We'll have another report for you next hour. 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
3: One of these men is on an extremely high dose of antidepressants. The other one should be. 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
0: Hey, this dumb show brought to you by the Hinder Motor Company. It is too hot Thursday.
1: Too hot!
0: More audio coming up in mere moments. However, I have to take one of our own to the woodshed, and that is Urban Meyer.
1: What did Urban do now?
0: Well, let me tell you. Urban's got his podcast. He was reminiscing about the 2014 campaign. And, of course, if you remember, Buckeyes won the national championship. But they started the season with Braxton Miller as their starting quarterback, and he hurts his shoulder in the preseason, and so he's dead. And then JT Barrett steps up, and they're 11-1 with JT Barrett. But then he gets hurt, and then Cardell Jones comes in for the postseason run, and they win the championship with a third-string quarterback, and it's an improbable run. And they don't just win the championship. They put the beatdown of all beatdowns in that Big Ten championship game.
1: Yeah, it's one of the most famous scores in Ohio State football history. 59-0 over the Badgers.
0: Correct.
1: And they beat down three Heisman candidates and the Heisman winner in that run. And Zeke Elliott, the way he ran the football, it was just everything. The defense, the offense, Cardale manning the ship.
0: Cardale was fantastic, and they don't win without him. I think if that's a JT Barrett quarterback team, as good as JT Barrett was, I don't think they have the juice to win those games. Cardale was the difference maker.
1: That's a long debated thing amongst Buckeye fans.
0: Would
1: they have been able to do it with
0: that's
1: JT?
0: That's my hot take for you, and the answer is no.
1: Yeah.
0: Urban says he has a special place for all three of those guys, but specifically for Cardale. So much so that he thinks Cardale Jones should get a statue. He says, Cardale Jones, I'm going to fight it. At some point, I'll even donate to it. He deserves something in that stadium for what he did. Now, Urban, I tend to agree with you. Actually, I think we should have more statues. And I think that it should be legally bound that when you die, you're buried under your statue at Ohio Stadium. And if you're already dead, they find your body and they dig you up and they put you under your statue.
1: Are you just talking about Urban now or just anybody that played football at Ohio
0: anybody.
1: State? Oh, anybody.
0: Anybody, I believe that your dead body should be under the statue.
1: Okay.
0: So that people can come and look at the statue, also pay their respects.
1: All right.
0: All right?
1: Yeah.
0: That's one of my... When I first learned that Monument Park at Yankee Stadium wasn't a cemetery,
1: you
0: I
1: were
0: was
1: very
0: devastated. I was devastated.
1: You wanted Lou Gehrig to be right there?
0: I thought Babe Ruth was buried there. Okay? I was devastated. Urban, I agree with you. And Cardale Jones is underappreciated, even among Buckeye fans.
1: I think we appreciate him just fine.
0: No, I think some
1: are
0: JT Barrett apologists because they think that we could have done just that, won the championship with JT Barrett.
1: But I think you're getting off topic. Back to the statue topic.
0: But what aggravates me is that Urban had every opportunity to make him the clear guy the next season and design an offense around his skills, Cardale's skills. Instead, he played grab ass with both, ran a JT Barrett specific offense that he expected Cardale to adapt to, and never gave him a chance to run it back to see what he could do with an entire regular season under his belt.
1: Well, Mike, that's because JT is also statue worthy. We want, we need statues of JT and Cardale.
0: No.
1: I had two guys.
0: There's two ways.
1: I could only see them dripping in bronze. So how am I supposed to put one of those guys on
0: there's
1: the bench? I had to devise a plan to play them both.
0: Ways to get a statue at Ohio Stadium, if you're an offensive player specifically, okay? That is, you are the quarterback of a team that won the national championship. See Will Howard. See Craig Krenzel. And trust me, I would kill Craig today and bury him under his statue. Wouldn't even wait for him to die of natural causes. I would just kill him.
1: And there
0: you
1: go.
0: Put him under a statue or win the Heisman Trophy.
1: Mm-hmm.
0: Those are the only times where I would give you a statue. So Troy Smith, come on down.
1: So there's a lot of guys here that we could be discussing could have a statue. But I also appreciate how at a place like Ohio State, there's another level even. Like, that's not a automatic qualifier. That's just like the minimum requirement that you have to get to even be thought of to get a statue. Then you're going to have to go through a lot of other, you know, physical and mental tests to be able to get a statue.
0: Yes. We're going to give them feats of strength.
1: Of course. Of course,
0: and there's
1: only the strongest survive.
0: Academic decathlon,
1: yes,
0: as well.
1: Of course,
0: yeah.
1: You're gonna have to be able to, you know, pass a lot of different things. So that, I mean, what do we have? We have Archie that just got unveiled. Woody Hayes is right outside the facility. Are there other?
0: They're light on statues. There's not.
1: Are there other statues out there besides
0: just
1: those two?
0: They put a Havlicek statue up at the shot.
1: Jerry Lucas just got the statue.
0: Somebody got the statue.
1: But Havlicek, you could make a great case for.
0: I hope Bobby Knight gets a statue over there just so I can piss on it.
1: I really don't think you'd be able to get away with that. They'd get out there and wrestle you up.
0: Who?
1: Bjork.
0: The 92-year-old ushers that are over at the shot?
1: Oh, you think that they can't move, but those redcoats, they're spry.
0: Mm-hmm.
1: They'll get you. Too hot.
0: Too hot with Teddy.
1: Teddy.
0: What do we got, Teddy?
10: It's funny. You mentioned two guys, Urban and Bobby Knight, and they come up in this next audio clip
0: I
10: have.
0: I had no idea.
10: That? Yeah. This was Tuesdays with Tiberi on Bishop and Friends, and Dom was chatting about how he's out at Muirfield this week, and he's got a lot of events that he's emceeing out there. And so he chatted about some of those events that he has to do. Here we go.
11: I'm emceeing four events with him this year. Yeah, they've added more events with me and Jack, and it's been fun because he lets me know if he doesn't like the question.
12: It's great.
11: But
12: he's got
11: that right, you know? I mean,
12: he's a golden bear.
11: What the heck? I've had a lot of guys yell at me over the years. I remember Bob Knight yelled at me one night. You know,
12: well,
11: I remember that.
12: Yeah, I remember that quite well. Yeah.
11: Yeah. But you know what? That's all right. He can. He's Bob Knight.
12: I mean, whatever he wants.
11: You know, I got Urban's ire once in a while, you know?
12: It's part of the gig, man. It's part of the gig.
11: You know, that's what it is.
0: I don't agree with that. Dom's too nice. I don't think that a grown man should ever just yell at another grown man.
1: No, of course not.
0: Ridiculous.
1: But I sure would like the audio or the video of it being done to him.
0: Oh, absolutely.
1: I would very much like to watch. Right?
0: You think Dom just stood there and took it?
1: What do you think Bobby said to Dom? Like, how do you think that went?
0: I've heard this story before. I forget the issue.
1: Like the snapback? It surely was about, you know, an Indiana-Ohio State basketball game was either coming up or it was a post-game question.
0: I forget. Was it a media obligation that Bobby was supposed to come down to the studio and tape something and then it didn't wind up happening? And I forget.
10: Maybe
0: now.
10: He did come down, but it was like
0: late or
10: maybe he was early and they weren't ready for him
0: or
10: something.
0: That's exactly right.
1: He just started shooting off at the mouth.
0: They were taping something and they had Bobby scheduled to come down at a certain point. He's coaching Indiana at that time, come down to the television station, and Bobby showed up like an hour early and he was ready to go. But they, you know, the news is on.
1: Right.
0: The live news is on. They can't go tape something. So they made him wait there for an hour. And I guess that was it for Bobby Knight.
1: I thought maybe there was a part of that story where they tried to go to his hotel room to get it done after that fell through. and it was just even worse.
10: And they were sitting in the chair.
13: The cut chair.
1: Bobby was just in his towel. If you think that I'm going to get dressed for this, for this crap, for this F and S right here, you've got another thing coming. This too is hot. The most ridiculous thing I've ever heard.
0: More Too Hot coming up next. Common Man and Timmy on The Fan.
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5: Keep an eye out for a disabled vehicle that's on westbound 270 on the North Outer Belt at 71. And we've got an accident blocking the right lane and causing delay on southbound 71 on the north side after 670. 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
2: Timmy has more jiggling silicone in his Instagram feed than Sydney Sweeney riding a mechanical bull. This is Common Man and Timmy.
0: Can you explain to me something? Now,
1: I'll try.
0: I fully admit that most of you are not like me. Right, there are certain quirks, idiosyncrasies that I have in my life where some have compared me to a 90-year-old person. For example,
1: yeah.
0: I have a landline. And you know what? I like my landline. It's a safety net. I like it.
1: Yeah.
0: And I'm not getting rid of it.
1: Safety net if we ever, you know, head back to like a zombie apocalypse or there's like some sort of digital overtaking where the networks all get gobbled up in your analog.
0: Order a pizza, you can't use my rotary phone.
1: But the pizza shops will be out. They won't be able to do their pizza because they're all digital. All their systems, everything, will all be done. So you'll be calling nobody. Who are you gonna call?
0: Ghostbusters. So, I got my landline, and I have my DirecTV. I got my satellite dish.
1: Right.
0: I have all the streaming crap, too. I pay $9,000 a month for all this stuff. But I have my satellite dish. All I do is read stories about how so-and-so many thousand customers left DirecTV. Right? It's never, oh, we gained.
1: Of course
0: it's
1: not.
0: It's always, look how many thousands of people
1: have
0: left DirecTV.
1: They're
0: right?
1: not coming back.
0: Oh, right.
1: It's an old technology.
0: Right.
1: Yeah.
0: But how do things like that compete in a modern world? In my mind, they make it such a great value for the money, so affordable that people say, you know what, I'm paying out the wazoo for all this streaming stuff. I go here, I get most of what I want bundled together, and it's a much cheaper option. That, to me, is how DirecTV stays relevant in 2026. However, they're raising their prices again on everything.
1: So they're basically choosing to die.
0: But I don't understand that.
1: Because if they lose many, many more, they're not going to be able to continue as a business with all these other competitors in the market.
0: So the loyal customers / dummies like me that have been with you for 20 plus years, who have stayed with you, you're going to charge me more money.
1: Yeah.
0: Now. And even get me to think about canceling the service.
1: That was always my problem with DirecTV. And I know from other customers that I talked with, because I was with them for probably a decade. You know, we first got them when we lived out in the middle of nowhere, when we were kind of transitioning here to Ohio.
0: You probably didn't have cable, right?
1: I had, not only did I have DirecTV for a minute, I had HughesNet. You ever heard of that?
0: Yes, it's the satellite internet.
1: Satellite internet. It would take me 10 minutes to send a Gmail. That's how slow that was.
0: I would think
1: you would think, right?
0: Like the naked people just
1: Sat-link,
0: jumping right out of the computer.
1: I'm watching alien porn. It's being transmitted from deep corners of space right to my desktop, right to my Packard Bell at home.
0: Got that Star Trek Deep Space Nine guy with the testicles right at the top of his head.
1: Guy with the bumps in his head, the blue and the green folks. What if I had one of the green Star Trek guys getting with one of the blue Avatar guys? What would that be like?
0: That would be a funky adventure, Timmy.
1: Funky.
0: Funky.
1: That would be a funky with an N adventure in there. But no, I don't know what to tell you about that because
0: it aggravates me.
1: I took a look at DirecTV when I was thinking about would I still be with YouTube TV or look at Spectrum. And I saw the deals that you spoke of. But even then, like, you don't have to get a satellite dish.
0: No,
1: DirecTV is operating as a streaming TV service.
0: Correct.
1: They have the ability to adapt and still be afloat and strike up different deals with different.
0: But they continue
1: with
0: to
1: different,
0: lose
1: you know,
0: customers.
1: Networks. Yeah.
0: And their response to that is, let's make our product even less affordable.
1: Right. That doesn't make sense.
0: I don't understand that.
1: I was fed up with them over the issue of the Sunday Ticket, because I had been with them for a lot of years and I had paid full price for a few years. And usually when you go to cancel something, they'll offer you like a deal like, oh, no, don't go. Don't cut that. We'll give it to you for 30% off or whatever.
0: Yeah.
1: So I actually did stay not having it because I didn't like the deal that they were providing me. And I waited until something like the last month of the season. That's usually when they would kick in like, oh, like we'll throw that in for you for free since we're in the last four games and then try to get
0: you're
1: you
0: such a loyal
1: to come back.
0: Customer.
1: Yeah, you've been here for 9 years.
0: Right.
1: You've paid full price for it like four times before. And every now and then they would, for having it for so many years, you probably enjoyed it. They'd give you a free year of it, which was a great little kicker.
0: I didn't get a free year of that.
1: You never got that?
0: No.
1: See, that's ridiculous for a guy.
0: I understand.
1: That's ridiculous.
0: Look at
1: for
0: me.
1: A guy that's been paying.
0: I'm like a 20
1: price.
0: I'm a 25 year customer.
1: Yeah, yeah.
0: They should be calling and thanking me on a daily basis.
1: You should get that for free at least once every 4 years.
0: They should be calling my landline.
1: Mm-hmm.
0: They should, saying,
1: "Should, sir,
0: Mr.
1: we got a deal for you.
0: Thank you for being a loyal customer. Mm-hmm. Thank you so much.
1: So,
0: I'm going to give you nudie channels for free for 3 months.
1: They wanted me to pay full price for just the last four games of the season, for which I think at the
0: they
1: time...
0: They wanted you to pay for the whole season?
1: They wanted me to pay the full price for prorated. I was hoping that they would just give me the last 4 months for free, or at least like 50% off, because the season's over. And my team had two or three national TV games at that point. So I was really looking for basically 1 week, and then the other games would be activated, but I could either take them or leave them. I wanted the Redskins game, and I think they had a couple Sunday night games, or a Thursday night game, and a Monday night game. So like, I really need it for two games. Can you just throw that in there? I've been with you forever. No, they didn't want to do it. So I was like, oh, you know what? Well, I think you can just go ahead and cancel my subscription.
0: How about you cancel the whole thing?
1: How about you cancel the whole thing? Like, oh, is there anything else we can do for you?
0: I told you could do it.
1: Yeah, I think I told you.
0: Are you willing to do it? No? Cancel it.
1: And so there was the budge and the bluff called it. And I'm like, yeah, I'm just going to go across the street to somebody else.
0: You know what I'm going to do? You've inspired me. When I go home today,
1: yeah.
0: I am going to make Kristen call them. And she's going to give them the business.
1: Does she do that?
0: Oh, my God.
1: Is that one of her jobs in the house?
0: That's like foreplay for her.
1: Oh, she loves it. She's like Dom. Dom loves doing that.
0: I know.
1: Gets the guys on the phone. Hey, you calling me? What do you think? I'm just going to give you my credit card number? Okay. Here's my credit card number right here for you. F-U. You got that? Hey, you know what I'm spelling, buddy?
0: You got any gum? We had a little brouhaha over at the golf course.
1: Over at the golf course?
0: Yeah, over at the golf course.
1: Over at the golf course.
0: Yeah.
1: The course.
0: I'm not going to tell you which golf course, yeah. but the golf course.
1: The course.
0: And Too Hot coming up next. Common Man and Timmy on the Fan.
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7: We've got some slowdown due to an accident that's on westbound 670 after Cleveland Avenue. And you're looking at a 10-minute slowdown on eastbound 33 going from Refugee Road to Hamilton Road. 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I'm Nicole for 97.1 The Fan Traffic.
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0: Good afternoon. This is Paul Keels at Muirfield Village, opening day of the Memorial Tournament. The leaderboard has J.J. Spahn, Tommy Fleetwood, Wendell Clark, and Ryder Gerard crowding the top. They are at 5 under par, one stroke better than Nick Taylor. Elsewhere, Columbus Clippers had a 7-game winning streak snap today, losing at home to Omaha 6-4. Cleveland Guardians held to just 2 hits today, losing in New York to the Yankees 2-1. Off day for Cincinnati, who's at St. Louis tomorrow. Stanley Cup Finals resume tonight, Game 2. Vegas at Carolina, Knights on a 1-0 lead over the Hurricanes. NBA Finals resume tomorrow, New York at San Antonio, where the Knicks have a 1-0 lead. NBA looking into an apparent altercation between a courtside fan and the Knicks' Jalen Brunson during last night's game. They also issued a lifetime ban to a fan who ran on the court for a selfie last night. This update brought to you by TurboTrack Realty. Done with that property? Call John Kozik at TurboTrack Realty for a cash offer today, 614-470-2000. Breaking sports news when it happens right here on The Fan.
2: 11 and a half. That's not the Buckeye football over-under win total. That's the amount of times common man wipes his crack. I'll take the over.
21: Oh, what's that smell?
2: You're listening to Man and Timmy.
0: You know, I just heard Big Daddy Paul Keels talking about this. NBA Finals last night. Knicks stole one on the road. They take a 1-0 series lead. But you had a couple of fan incidents last night. One fan ran on the court, tried to get a selfie with Wemby. You know, oh, they banned him for life. There shouldn't be a life.
1: Death sentence.
0: Death sentence.
1: Yeah.
0: You know what? I'm tired of this crap. Oh, no harm, no foul. Look at him. It's like, no. You don't know what someone's intentions are when they run on the court like that. I think that is ridiculous. I think it should be brought up on criminal charges.
1: How in the world did he get to post that video? That's what I'd like to know. I'm seeing it all over the place.
0: To take his phone?
1: Right.
0: And stomp on it?
1: How in the world did that post, did that video get to see the light of day? That should be step one. Your phone is wiped. It's complete. Everything that's on your phone is completely gone.
0: They should take him in to like a little back room, like that jail that they had at old Veterans Stadium.
1: No, Joe Pesci should be back there. Where they in casino.
0: They handcuff you to a Formica table and take out a billy club and beat the hell out of you.
1: It's got to be a billy club.
0: Yeah, a billy club.
1: A billy club.
0: Just beat the hell out of you.
1: I'd like to put his head in a vice and we keep tightening it until his head just
0: explodes. We
1: got to
0: really make examples of people. You know what? I'm going to say it. Go ahead. Complain all you want. Singapore, you're doing a good job. All right, you jaywalking Singapore, they're giving you a little caning. You're throwing gum on the ground in Singapore. They got their rules. They're going to enforce the rules.
1: You're done.
0: We have rules as a society.
1: You're done.
0: Okay?
1: Yeah.
0: You can't run willy-nilly on a basketball court and try and get a picture with somebody.
1: All right, so I got another one for you.
0: Go ahead.
1: And this is like two examples here of Go to Jail Friday. Just a little tease. Just a little tease.
0: Our entire show is Go to Jail. Every day of the week, we have Go to Jails.
1: You talk about where rules are paramount, right? We're talking about in the game of golf. It's just all built around rules, right? What did Kramer tell us?
0: Without rules, there's chaos.
1: There's chaos. You know, he wanted to enforce the rules when he was playing with Steve Gendison, and Gendison didn't want to mind them. He thought he could just pick up his ball and clean it. No, no, no.
0: Then what happened?
1: You know what happened.
0: Murdered the dry cleaner.
1: He did. He murdered the dry cleaner because they got in a big heated argument. But Kramer was just sticking up for what was right. I can't fault him for that one. So here's a case where somebody snapped. Somebody went crazy. Someone went a little bit nuts. And Monday Q first reported on this incident from the golf course. But this golf course does happen to be in Ohio. This was a U.S. Senior Open qualifier in Dayton. This was at Miami Valley, okay? So one bad swing by a guy named Mark Knecht.
0: Knecht.
1: Like Dalton Knecht. K-N-E-C-H-T. Like the basketball player. So Mark Knecht. He was having himself a hell of a par 4 12th.
0: He wasn't getting a connect 4?
1: He wasn't getting a connect 4, par 4. That's pretty good.
0: Okay.
1: What's crazy about this story, though, is after he had this little scuttle on the par 4 12th, he'd do something incredible on the very next. So he hits this ball errantly. He didn't know where it went, but it was an errant tee shot. Some call that the death ball. Sucks as a golfer. I hit one so far left or so far right. It's either in a hazard in the red stakes or worse, the white stakes. You know the difference between the red stakes and the white stakes? White's out of bounds, meaning gone. I got to re-tee it from right here where we stand. So I'm trying to push this thing 300 yards down the fairway. Instead, I'm hitting my third shot from the tee box again. So they call that a provisional. So he hits another shot because that still gives him an opportunity to look for the first one. He hits the third one. And by the time they're walking down the hole there, and they're going to go off to the side and try to look for his first tee shot, see if it was in play, a pickup truck starts bounding down the hole, driving down the middle of the fairway. And what had happened, Mark Knecht hit that first tee shot so literally off course that it went right into this guy's windshield. And there's a little crack hole of a golf ball, but the guy comes driving down the middle of the fairway, gets out of his truck, and then starts to express his disappointment, searching for who's going to pay for this damage, and causes this big scene in the middle of a U.S. Senior Open qualifier. And Mark Kinect tried to stay quiet, stay out of it. The code there is that the golfer's not going to really identify who the other person was, so they're kind of being hush-hush. It's, and you know what? A ball goes off course into your car. Too bad, so sad. That's just sort of the way
3: it
1: goes.
3: That's the way it goes.
1: And
3: you know what they have?
1: He went heading towards the clubhouse to see if he could get some payment there.
0: Safe flight replace or whatever it is.
1: Safe flight repair, safe flight repair.
0: A little jingle. Yeah. They come right out, they change the windshield, and you try and give them money, and they say, no, don't worry about that. We'll just bill the insurance. Go ahead.
1: So this complete madness happened, and he finishes up the hole, and he winds up taking a seven. So a disastrous triple bogey seven. What does he do on number 13, which is a nice little 143 yard par three?
0: Ace.
1: Yeah. He knocks it right in the hole. He aces that sucker right after that. Now, he didn't wind up qualifying. He signed a scorecard with a 5 over 76 when it was all done. He did have scores of 1, 2, 3, 4, 5, 6, and 7 on this wild ride of a scorecard. So he was a well-versed golfer, and
0: he had a
1: pickup truck tried to run him over like the Volkswagen in Happy Gilmore. So good job on Mark Kinect for staying alive during that round.
0: It's too hot with Teddy. What do you got, Teddy?
4: All right, T-Bone and Tyvis, and here's Joshua Perry. As we know, Joshua has an allergy to peanuts, right? We all know that.
1: Peanuts. Yeah. Buy peanuts. Me some peanuts and Cracker Jacks.
4: Exactly. Yeah. And I thought this was interesting because he explains sort of how he found out that he was allergic to them. Here we go.
21: There was one time my older brother was getting ready to go somewhere and he ate a PB&J sandwich and he kissed me on the face and my face blew up.
1: Oh,
21: and
1: really?
21: My mom was practicing nurse at the time, was like, he's probably allergic. And so then my brother was eating a Butterfinger and dropped a crumb and I ate the crumb of the Butterfinger and was like, full reaction. And my mom was like, oh, he's definitely allergic.
1: Wow.
21: So now if I eat anything with nuts, like I'll go into anaphylaxis. But the first couple of times, like
22: you're casually just like, oh, I'll just.
21: Yeah, I got an EpiPen in the backpack. Sheesh. Which I don't like to carry. It's like, who wants to put an EpiPen in their pocket and then it looks like you got a boner? Like, this is not something I want to do. So I'm good. But the first couple
22: of
21: times.
22: Is that an EpiPen or are you just happy to see me?
1: He really shouldn't be treating Anna that way either. But anyway.
0: I was talking to Joshua about the peanut allergy, and he was talking about someone being fetching, some celebrity crush that he had.
1: Mm.
0: And I said, all right, here's a scenario now. All right, she's there.
1: I was listening.
0: She's available to you.
1: This is when I was in Michigan, and I think I was listening to this portion of the show.
0: She says, Joshua Perry, I want you. All right, you can have me right now. However, the one hang up is that she's got a mouthful of planters.
1: A mouthful of planters.
0: Mouthful, maybe a fisher nut.
1: What about an emerald?
0: Emerald?
1: Yeah.
0: Could be. Maybe a squirrel brand.
1: What about a wonderful pistachio?
0: Sure. She's got a mouthful of them.
1: Just
0: and he said, filled with nuts. He said, giddy up. I got the EpiPen. I would do it.
1: Was it Jessica Alba?
0: Was it Alba?
1: I think it might have been Alba because she just had a resurgence. I don't even know if she ever was down, but she did people spotted her at Bad Bunny's Super Bowl halftime show.
0: Yeah.
1: And the internet just went sort of ablaze saying, my God, how stunning is Jessica Alba? It's like she's hotter than she was when she was 25 in Sin City or whatever one was with Bruce Willis.
0: First of all,
1: she's incredible.
0: Let's not get carried away.
1: Not get carried away.
0: She is incredible. She is not hotter than she was at 25.
1: Yeah, but
0: she's very good.
1: Let's just say Jessica Alba now.
0: Mouthful of planters.
1: Good by you? What's a thing you're completely adverse to? Like, let's just say for me, she was slathered in mayo.
0: Oh, who cares?
1: And the only way that I could enjoy Jessica Alba was to completely get rid of all that mayonnaise and I had to eat all of it. It'd still be worth it.
0: Lots of disgusting things I'd like to say right now, but I won't.
1: Mm-hmm.
0: I won't.
4: Too hot.
0: So I can see Teddy looking at me and judging me.
1: A lot of.
0: I know where you want to go. I know where your brain is.
1: a lot of Milan thinking about.
0: Don't do it, common man. Todd Monken and Deion Sanders have a bad case of liarrhea. I'm going to tell you about it next. Common Man and Timmy on The Fan.
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9: We've got stop-and-go traffic causing a 10-minute holdup on southbound 315 from Lane Avenue to Town Street. And watch out for an accident that's blocking the right lane on southbound 71 on the north side. After 670, police are on scene there, causing some extra holdup. 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
11: From the Logan AC and Heat Services Weather Center.
12: Now, Friday looks dry and sunny for Central Ohio with highs in the upper 80s, possibly some overcast building in the afternoon. On Saturday, slight chance of a shower early in the day and then a 60% chance of rain and thunderstorms in the afternoon and evening hours. Highs in the mid to upper 80s. On Sunday, some lingering showers, some clouds early, then drier and turning sunny. Highs around 87 degrees. That is your 97.1 The Fan weather forecast. On 10 Weather Impact, Chief Meteorologist Chris Tomer.
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14: 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But you must always...
16: 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Y'all are an official warning.
14: Here's Man and Timmy.
0: I want to talk to you about my friends at Tri-State Men's Health. You like a good pasta there, Timmy?
1: I like a great pasta.
0: You like your pasta to be al dente, a little firm.
1: Like thicker?
0: No, it has nothing to do with thickness. It's about the firmness.
1: Stiffer?
0: Stiffer.
1: Stiff.
0: That's right.
1: Yeah.
0: That good, toothy bite.
1: Yeah, thicker would be a different noodle altogether.
0: You don't want to bite into a piece of pasta and it's just mushy, mushy right in your mouth.
1: No.
0: That's terrible.
1: No.
0: You want it firm and hard, just like you want your wiener. 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
1: No.
0: No! She didn't know what the hell she's doing.
1: How's she gonna know?
0: These people are making AI commercials. All right? They don't care about your health and well-being. 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They pay Timmy.
1: And Tyvus.
0: They pay Tyvus. They pay Marty Brenneman.
1: Oh, man.
0: If you're not going to take it from me and Tyvus and Timmy, I understand we're clowns. 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
1: Please. 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
0: He's a legend. 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
1: I was talking to Reimer in the other studio. Reimer, ever
0: have a stiffy?
1: Ever have the ED, Reimer? So he was coming back from the golf tournament as well today. 2 days in a row for Reimer. And
0: must be nice.
1: I saw he had a little McDonald's drink and he had some remnants of fries. And I was just curious. I said, what'd you get, Reimer? He said, a 20-piece.
0: Oh.
1: I said, 20-piece. I said, good for you.
0: Yeah.
1: Good for you.
0: I'm proud of him.
1: I said, where's the chicken? He said, I finished them. I said, did the chicken nuggets even make it to the building? He said, no, they did not.
0: Well, you know what? I got no problem with that.
1: I said, I think that's fantastic, Jacob. Good job.
0: What kind of dipping sauce?
1: I don't think he dipped because he
0: was
1: in the car.
0: No dip.
1: I don't think he dipped because he was in the car. Which I think is a clean play.
0: It's a clean play.
1: By a clean boy. You know, just have to.
0: You dry,
1: if they're hot and fresh, they're still enjoyable.
0: They are, but 20 dry?
1: I don't like to have 20 nuggets and not have a single dip.
0: That's what I mean. No,
1: it does seem like a loss.
0: Dip?
1: I think I might do like you did and at least house like 6 or 8 of them in the parking lot so I can, you know, take the little wrapper off and dip and get rid of that, put that in the paper bag, and then be on my merry way.
0: All right, Todd Monken, Browns coach, and Deion Sanders, they have some liaria. So Deion, Coach Prime, said recently that he wants to talk to Todd Monken as a coach, not a dad, about his son, Shedeur Sanders, as Shedeur moves into his second season. Todd Monken said, I can't wait. I've got a lot of respect for Coach Sanders, obviously as a player, but also what he's done as a coach. He's done a great job with Shedeur as a father, I'm open to any time he wants to meet. He said he was going to come, but he had a commercial. If he just tells me where the next commercial shoot is, I'll be there. I really am looking forward to it. I've got a ton of respect for him. I've got a ton of respect for Shador, because all he's done here since I've been here is work. Now, why are they both lying to you? First of all, Todd Monken has no interest in talking to Deion Sanders as a father or a coach. It's the last thing you want to do. All right, you don't want to go talk to somebody else about their kid and their performance and all that crap. And I'll come to where the commercial is. Yeah, because when Todd Monken says he's going to be somewhere on time, well, damn it, you can believe him.
1: Well, I mean, unless he has to go to Supercuts
0: first. Right, exactly.
1: Yeah.
0: You can believe him.
1: We got to look professional, Mike.
0: I got a haircut schedule. I can't make the team picture.
1: No, you're right, though. That's not even something that

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1: Be talking to Todd Monken, coach to coach, about some random guy.
2: That's exactly right.
1: He's not some random guy. The only reason you want to talk about Shador with the coach is because he's your son.
2: Is Deion Sanders showing up at Jags camp talking about Travis Hunter? No. To Liam Cohen? No. I mean, clearly he's going to talk to Todd Monken as his father. And I think that is completely and totally unprofessional.
1: I think the only way that something like that would be appropriate is you mentioned Travis Hunter. Say that old Duval is having some issues maybe. Like he's just trying to maybe break through to get to Travis Hunter to maybe unlock a certain part of his personality that can get maybe the two of them on the same page. Maybe he doesn't think that he's maximizing.
2: That should come at the request of Liam Cohen.
1: That's what I was about to say.
2: Not at Deion Sanders'
1: request. That's what I was about to say. And that's even with you have no relationship at all. Deion's doing his job. He is the head football coach at Colorado. He doesn't need to be keeping tabs, even if he wanted to keep tabs on players to see how they're doing and just do a personal check-in with them, that's fine. Nothing should ever go back to the employers of that guy's job at this moment. That would be for that boss, yes, to decide, okay, I know this guy played at Colorado, and I know that he was quite good there. Maybe Deion wouldn't mind if I reached out to him and asked him just a couple of questions. And that would be just the two of them talking. And Deion, if he felt like it, giving some advice. Like, hey, I tried this with him at Colorado. Maybe you can try this with him here in Jacksonville. But that's just,
2: it's weird.
1: Seems so
2: weird all around.
1: You know what it reminds me of? And you and I couldn't even believe that it was true, but we were talking about this last year on the show, how polls had been done and how a lot of respondents admitted to having their mom or dad go with them to a job interview, which was like, I'd never even heard of that. I still question if that even goes on. I can't even imagine how quickly I would dismiss a candidate if I was interviewing somebody. I don't care if they're 18 and this is just a job to carry them through college. I don't care if this is, I mean, at the very least, this better be one of those
2: Did
1: types
2: I tell
1: of jobs.
2: You about what I witnessed
1: but if
2: at
1: we're
2: the
1: in
2: Shake
1: our mid 20s trying to go for our career and you have mom or dad tail you and be like, oh, okay, bye bye. Next question.
2: Kristen, Samantha, and I are at Shake Shack eating.
1: What happened?
2: And the booth next to us, there was the Shake Shack manager who was sitting there with one of the employees and his mom. And I guess his mom had a problem with the schedule. Okay. So the kid is sitting there saying nothing.
1: Yeah.
2: While the mom is yelling at the manager about the schedule.
1: Ridiculous. And completely ridiculous.
2: I mean, Kristen and I are looking at each other.
1: Teach your kids how to have some spine and go and have an uncomfortable conversation, but professional and courteous, and lay some stuff out. And
2: that's
1: then
2: the
1: let,
2: whole point
1: then let the chips fall
2: of
1: where they
2: getting
1: may.
2: A job.
1: That's the whole point of getting that kind of job too. It's because you're not going to work at Shake Shack when you're 18 years old doing whatever you do at the counter. You're going to aspire. Maybe you get to a point where you're the general manager of a span of Shake Shacks. That could be. But you're not going to be just doing the cashier, doing the cash register.
2: Doing the cashier?
1: might,
2: right on the counter?
1: While you're a cashier, you might get some benefits from doing the cashier.
2: I
1: but
2: see.
1: You should use every
2: Teddy?
1: Opportunity there to learn.
2: You ever do the cashier?
3: Mm-hmm. You know, tried, but
1: too hot.
3: Never succeeded.
2: Yeah.
3: Sorry.
2: All right, let's do it too hot, Teddy. What do you got?
3: All right, let's go Rothen and Ice. And I really liked, Ice had a question here for Rothen about his Mount Rushmore of actors. Let's give it a listen.
4: Mm. And this just be personal favorites.
5: Yeah.
4: This isn't like ranking who I think are the best.
5: No, just like, your just, personal favorites because yeah, you
4: if,
5: mentioned.
4: If something with them comes on.
5: You're not changing the channel.
4: It has an emotional attachment
5: in.
4: Or a nostalgic
5: yes.
4: attachment. So I'm going to go with Paul Newman, Gene Hackman, Clint Eastwood, and Sylvester Stallone.
5: Okay.
4: My personal Mount Rushmore of actors.
5: And if you could only pick one to rock with for the rest of your life, meaning this guy, you can only watch his movies of the four, which
4: probably
5: guy are you
4: picking?
5: Probably Sylvester? Rocky?
4: Yeah, but it's, you know, you get all of those. You get all the

0: Rambos, you get everything else. I think those are movies that I would rewatch a lot. I was about to say Eastwood, because with Eastwood you get all the Dirty Harrys, you get all the Westerns, and I could survive on that too, but I'll say Stallone.
1: Makes sense. It's good. It's a good list. Good Mount Rushmore.
2: But I feel like we have to have this conversation.
3: Yeah, we'll do this.
2: And we will in 2 minutes. Common Man and Timmy on the Fan.
4: Fan Traffic.
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6: There's a 5 minute slowdown if you're on westbound 70 on the west side between Central Avenue and Hague Avenue. And we've got some holdup due to a crash blocking the right lane on southbound 71 on the north side after 670. 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I'm Nicole for 97.1 The Fan Traffic.
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13: 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Four-way tie for the lead. Wyndham Clark, Tommy Fleetwood, J.J. Spahn, and Ryan Gerard at minus five. Gerard saying you have to be very careful at Muirfield, not allowing small mistakes to turn into big ones.
14: I feel like I did a really good job of just staying patient throughout the round. The small misses often lead to big punishments at this golf course, so just try to be really, really sharp, really kind of leave the ball in the right spot, keep it in the fairway, and go from there.
13: One back is Nick Taylor at minus four. Out on the course, Patrick Cantlay and Ludwig Oberger at minus two. Scottie Scheffler five back at even par, but in the water now on 16. We're back all day tomorrow, live outside of Muirfield Village. I'm Skip Mossick on The Fan, Ohio sports destination.
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15: Are you really telling me this is the highest rated sports show in the country?
16: Well, that's obviously not true.
15: Shit.
17: Yeah, that boy got diarrhea.
15: Here's Common Man and Timmy.
2: It's too hot Thursday.
13: Too hot!
2: Teddy just played us a piece of audio where Rothman and Ice were discussing their Mount Rushmore of actors. And I have mine. Now, admittedly, I've thought about this for 3 minutes. Perhaps if you give me 3 days, I get a little bit more deeper. And
13: that's no fun, though.
2: Think about the catalogs and all that stuff. But here's what I got. Let's see if we have any crossover.
13: Let's see if we got them.
2: Harrison Ford. Tom Hanks.
13: Yeah.
2: Eddie Murphy.
13: Okay.
2: And George Clooney.
13: That's a great list.
2: That's my four.
13: That's a great list. And now you are making me want to switch something up because Harrison Ford is tough to miss because I love him
2: well,
13: too.
2: Well, you have, for Harrison Ford, you have all the Indiana Jones.
13: I know.
2: Plus you have like Air Force One.
13: Yeah, Star Wars as well, if you're into that.
2: Well, I'm not.
13: But I know you're not, but I'm saying I dabble with Star Wars, so I would watch that. I'd take that. That's really good. Harrison Ford.
2: All right, what do you got?
13: I got Hanks.
2: Hanks
13: is our crossover. I got Denzel.
2: Okay.
3: Yeah.
2: Okay.
3: How am I going to go without Denzel Washington? I was just watching Teddy. You weren't here yesterday. I just plowed through the first two Equalizers.
18: Oh man,
3: you like good. You some Equalizer the way that
2: now I can still watch
3: everybody.
2: I can
3: so
2: still
3: easily.
2: Watch Denzel because I have Tom Hanks on my list. I can watch Philadelphia.
3: Yeah,
2: which has both of those guys.
3: Okay, yeah,
2: you get
3: Philadelphia.
2: I mean, he's not shooting people in it, but still,
3: he told him
2: he had AIDS.
3: He had AIDS.
2: Yeah,
3: I've got Cruz. I'm sorry.
2: That's fine.
3: I'm sorry.
2: I know Teddy's
3: Teddy,
2: got Cruz too.
3: We're watching Top Gun. We're watching Maverick.
2: Great.
3: We're watching all 19 of the Mission
2: Phenomenal.
3: Impossibles. We're watching Risky Business. We're going back in the day.
18: Days of
3: we're
18: Thunder.
3: Days of Thunder. Rain Man. We're good. We're covered.
18: Cocktails.
3: There. I went with an interesting one for number four. I want to see if you can guess it. It's a comedy guy. It's just going to be pure comedy films with this guy.
2: Pure.
3: But a lot of my favorites. The movie that Sarah and I enjoy the most together is he is one half of the two main characters. It's a holiday themed flick too. John Candy. I'm going with John Candy.
2: You know what? I actually thought about John Candy.
3: Did you?
2: Briefly.
3: Yeah,
2: because he's obviously in some of my favorite movies.
3: Yeah, I'm thinking Steve Martin as well, but I think
2: Candy doesn't
3: have
2: the catalog, though.
3: No,
2: I mean,
3: he doesn't.
2: There's not a ton of volume
3: but
2: there.
3: But the high-end movies that I consume a lot, they're John Candy films, not Steve Martin films. So I go from Uncle Buck. Great Outdoors is so underrated. We quote that one. Planes, Trains, Automobiles. That's the one I'm referring to. One of my favorite movies all time. I miss Christmas Vacation, but I do get a little bit of Vacation. I get the original National Lampoon's Vacation.
2: You do.
3: Because he's
2: also
3: the security guard at Wally World. And I get Home Alone. I get all the different types of polka. Kiss Me Polka. Polka, polka, polka, polka.
2: Teddy,
3: what about you?
2: Give me your four, Teddy.
3: Don't just say Daniel Craig four times,
18: no.
3: Okay?
18: No, actually, no. Daniel Craig's not on my list.
3: Whoa.
2: Well, Tom Cruise is.
18: Tom Cruise at the top of this list.
3: Top, yeah.
18: And then you mentioned Harrison Ford. I'm going to go with him as well.
3: Right.
18: Keanu Reeves. You guys didn't mention him. He's got the movie with the bus.
3: I crossed him out and put Cruise there, Teddy. He's got the one of with the girl from the bus.
18: The girl from the bus, yeah. And so that's three. And then I have several others. I had Denzel on here. But you mentioned Denzel, so I was thinking maybe you try something a little different. I'm going to go with a guy that I watched yesterday when I was home, a little movie called Taken with Liam Neeson. I'm putting Liam Neeson on here because a lot of these movies, I don't even know the titles to them, but I tune in and I watch for an hour and a half, and it's just fun. It's just wild fun with Liam.
3: Oh, my God.
2: You know what we should do? We should do this for our spouses because I think I could get Kristen's four. It's how well you know your spouse. First of all, I don't even have to think about a couple of them. Kate Winslet is number one.
3: Yeah.
2: Oh, my God. Kate Winslet could be on the toilet taking a crap.
3: And she would watch.
2: And she would watch it and tell me it's the greatest movie in the world.
3: She would want the camera from the toilet bowl looking up.
2: She wants the Anus cam. The pulsating sphincter cam.
3: Why'd you got to go that descriptive?
2: Why did you have to bring me down that well?
3: I don't know.
2: Emma Thompson is another one that she would do. Probably Meryl Streep.
3: And Meryl Streep is on Sarah's list.
2: I'm trying to think who else she would do.
3: Sarah might even put Stanley Tucci on her list.
2: Oh, Tucci.
3: And we didn't say Tucci, but she gets, the show about Italy that he's done, the travel shows.
2: No, this is just movies.
3: We're just sticking to movies with
2: television
3: this.
2: Television stuff.
3: Even so, I think Meryl Streep and Tucci are in that one film together.
2: They're in Devil Wears Prada.
3: Aren't they in Julie and Julia?
2: They are indeed.
3: Yeah, so.
2: It's the last movie that I saw in the theater.
3: Feature there.
2: Actually, I didn't see it in the theater. I walked out before it started.
3: Yeah, I know. We know
2: the story.
3: One. We know that one.
18: Too hot!
2: Give me another one, Teddy. Give me a too hot.
18: All right, let's go back to T-Bone and Tyvus, and they were joking around. Somebody had a question for them about Tyvus getting home from the hospital, and is that possible with him since he doesn't have a car? So we'll have to borrow a car. So here's a fun little conversation about that.
19: Mario in the chat said, hot take Tuesday, Tyvis Powell won't be able to leave the hospital with baby tsunami because you must have a car seat for transport. And to have a car seat, you must have a car. I mean, that is a fair point. That's,
20: oh, you guys. You guys.
19: They do have a car.
20: Yes.
19: They do have one car. That is the car that usually stays in their garage for whenever Tyvis's wife, Lauren, wants to drive. But then Tyvis borrows oftentimes Cardale Jones's cars. Mm-hmm.
21: Joshua, has Tyvis ever borrowed one of your cars?
20: He's not allowed to borrow one.
19: That's right.
20: Listen, man, I say it all the time. Cardale is a phenomenal friend. I like my cars. I like driving them, and I'm the only one who gets to drive them.
19: Yeah.
2: I have never let anyone borrow my car ever in my entire life.
0: No. No.
2: You Teddy,
0: don't do,
2: have you?
0: No, you don't do that.
18: Not that I can recall, no. I'm not doing that.
0: It would have to be like a person was really down and had no money and couldn't afford to get the car fixed. And I'm very, very near and dear friends with them. And I actually have another car, which I don't, in my driveway.
2: Well, even then, I think if they were that desperate and I wanted to help them, I'd like pay for the hurts.
0: Help pay, yeah.
2: You know, I'd get a little rental car for them or something.
0: I'll say I got this much money I can help you out with. Hopefully that can cover you.
2: Get a used jalopy
0: for them. Maybe a down payment on a used car or something. Yeah. No, you're right. I find myself agreeing with Joshua on a lot of these things. And Cardale, why are you just freely giving him a car when he can easily afford another one?
2: He's out of his mind.
0: Tyvis, I don't understand this. I don't know how Lauren even allows for it to go on.
2: I don't know how she's even married to him.
0: She just had a third child with him.
2: We don't know if it's his.
0: I guess that's true.
2: Too hot!
0: He thinks that he had the right moves, though. All the right moves.
18: Tom Cruise.
0: To get it done so that it would be a boy. But I don't know if he divulged anyone what those powerful moves were.
2: Teddy?
18: All right. Rothman and Ice, Cole had asked this question. Apparently they're kicking around an idea about poll questions. And could you come up with a poll question that could get to like a 50-50 with your audience? And here they were chatting about that. And it led to an interesting fact at the end of this that I was not aware of.
22: Trying to figure out what would be a topic that you could put on a poll that would be the closest to 50-50. Ooh. And the one that I suggested to him, the first thing that came to mind, and I'm not even sure I love this, but are you a regular coffee drinker? That's the first one that came to my mind in terms of what will land you a 50-50 result.
23: I still think that would be probably the winner. That would be yes, coffee. Yeah. I think it would be 60-40. I don't, at minimum.
20: I was going to go like 80-20.
23: You think it'd be? Yeah.
20: It just feels like everybody that I talk to,
23: I'm in the 20,
20: drinks coffee.
23: Don't.
20: I'm with you. TLC, you don't drink coffee either, do you?
22: Not regularly.
20: Yeah. Okay.
22: If it's in front of me or that's someone's making
23: a
22: run.
23: By the way, you'd have to do a daily. Do you drink it daily?
22: Yeah.
23: I think that's the difference, right?
22: Oh, yeah.
23: I think coffee drinkers drink it daily.
20: Because I know our guy Tyler Danberg, he'll rip through like what, 4 to 5 cups a day?
23: Seriously?
20: And that may be on the light side.
22: Dude, there was one day, because my desk is right by the coffee machine, and I said, how many cups has this been? Because I'm like, I keep seeing him walk through, and he goes, dude, 7.
2: That's an interesting philosophical question.
0: It really is.
2: About the 50-50, right? But I will say this, too. Tyler Danberg drinks a lot of coffee. However, he is not the champion in this office. If we're going to talk about who drinks the most coffee in this office, and I'm talking 12 to 15 cups a day, it's Adam King.
0: King will brew coffee, and then he will just leave it there right at the base of the Keurig machine.
2: Well, because he's almost like a chain smoker. He's lighting up the cigarette.
0: He hasn't even smoked it yet.
2: Before he even finishes. Right.
0: You got a cup over
2: like,
0: there.
2: King, you're still drinking that coffee. Yeah, but I need another one ready to go.
0: But there's another reason that King does things like that. It's because he's an idiot.
2: That's true. Yeah, he's an idiot.
0: Makes no sense to go and brew a coffee and just leave it there for 4 hours when someone else might want some.
2: Back page coming up. Common Man and Timmy on the Fan.
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26: We've got stop-and-go traffic causing a 10-minute holdup on southbound 315 going from Lane Avenue to Town Street. And you're going to run into a 5-minute slowdown on southbound 270 on that west outer belt between Tuttle Crossing Boulevard and Roberts Road. 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
23: Common man, Timmy. Happy Thursday to you.
22: You going out to Mirfield at all this week?
23: Going out tomorrow.
22: And then we're going to attempt.
23: I am taking the day off, and then I'm going to attempt to take the boy on Sunday.
3: Which one?
23: Not the one that's 2 months old.
3: Don't want to take. If you were Reimer, you would.
23: I know. That's what he's telling me.
3: He's talking about taking his baby out there. I mean, how old is Nora at this stage?
23: 8 months. 7 months?
3: Yeah. Yeah.
2: It seems a little young.
23: Well, with them,
2: for that.
23: They, I mean, you know, they can't move, so you can put them in a stroller and they would be fine. I'm like, now I think would be the good age.
3: Yeah, you got to keep an eye on the stroller, though.
23: You're keeping the kid in the stroller. No one's stealing the stroller out there.
3: You might roll down one of the hills if
23: there's
3: you don't
23: brakes.
3: Forget to apply the braking mechanism.
22: Rolling down the hill with Jen.
23: You're going to fall into a bunker like Don Delco did.
22: Yeah, we got a lot of idiots that work here, don't we?
3: Don Delco, who used to be one of our web guys, basically when we didn't even have a website, he went up like as a freelance reporter to cover one of the senior opens. I think this was at Inverness in Toledo. Maybe it was another one at Scioto.
23: Inverness?
3: It doesn't
23: I don't
3: matter.
23: Know. It was maybe Oakmont.
3: Just picture,
23: it's a super nice club.
3: Picture a man not really knowing where he's allowed to go,
23: picture
3: where he's supposed to go. Picture just a guy with a big beard, affable, would go out and take 2-hour walks during the middle of the day, just kind of happy-go-lucky, and he's got his notepad, he's got his backpack on. He'd have this big Titleist backpack to let you know that he was the golf guy in the office.
23: Paid full price for Izod shirts.
3: Oh, that kind of thing. So he's covering the senior open, and he's in a spot where he's not sure where he's supposed to be, and someone kind of motions to him like, hey, sir, you got to get back. You got to move back. And so as he takes 2 steps backwards, he falls into a 10-foot bunker and rolls head over heels down to the bottom of it. He gets up. He's spitting sand out of his mouth. He's covered with sand.
23: Now,
3: everybody's pointing and laughing
22: here's
3: at
22: him.
3: Here's
22: a question. Did he rake?
23: I think he did. I think he did. I think
3: you
23: gotta
3: rake the sand. Absolutely, you gotta rake that sand.
23: My bad.
3: Yeah.
22: It is too hot Thursday.
3: Too hot!
22: Teddy has some more audio for us. What do you got, Teddy?
0: I have another one here from T-Bone and Tyvus, which was from when Tyvus was still around, because they had a conversation that was interesting about bringing a baseball glove to a game.
22: Okay.
0: And just how, you know, if that's something that's acceptable or not. Here we go.
5: I think adults bring a baseball glove to a game, I think that's silly. I think if you're over the age of 12, you got to leave the glove at home. That's for kids. If you catch it with your bare hands, fine. Bringing the glove out there is cheating, in my opinion.
11: I don't understand why you feel that way when grown men who get paid a lot of money also wear gloves.
5: Because they're paid to do the sport. That's,
11: they paid to go to the sport.
5: Fine. Wear a helmet and shoulder pads to an NFL game. You
11: people
5: look like
11: do
5: a
11: it.
5: Goober.
11: People
5: you're,
11: do it.
5: You look like an idiot,
11: well,
5: is what I'm
11: they're
5: saying.
11: They're not making tackles. If they were that, making tackles,
5: right.
11: then that's totally
5: Then they're
11: different.
5: Going out trying to like hit
11: but
5: people
11: there
5: in the
11: is,
5: constant.
11: There
5: in the
11: is points where you have a chance to catch a ball. Like I don't know why
5: I
11: the
5: think,
11: glove thing is so frowned
5: fine, bring
11: upon.
5: A bat, too. I'm just saying. I don't think a grown person should wear a glove to a game, in my opinion. However,
11: I think
5: as much
11: you,
5: as I disagree
11: I think
5: with
11: if
5: that,
11: you pay whatever you paid to get in that game, you can bring and wear whatever the heck you want to.
5: Okay. Yeah, I know that's. I'm just telling you how I feel about it, all right? I'm not saying it should be a hard rule that we need to ban people. And you know what? Throw them into traffic while we're there. Like, throw them over into 70 onto traffic there as it goes by. No.
22: It should be a hard rule. I'm
3: yeah.
22: with T-Bone.
3: I'm 100% with
22: no
3: T-Bone
22: gloves.
3: On this. And
22: Jail?
3: the point that Tyvus is trying to make about you pay whatever you pay, you should be able to wear whatever you want to wear someplace. Oh, so we just wear a strap-on dildaroni out in public now? Like, what are we talking about?
22: I've seen it.
3: You can't do that. If you're a 40-year-old man wearing a glove to a minor league baseball game, you're a moron.
23: Jim Harbaugh.
3: You're a moron.
23: Notorious glove wearer to a baseball game.
3: And what do you think about Jim?
23: He's a little crazy.
3: Yeah.
22: You know what? I'd
3: He's
22: say
3: not
22: this,
3: my kind of guy.
22: I would say the same thing to someone who's sitting behind the end zone, maybe has a chance to catch a field goal or an extra point.
3: Wears football gloves?
22: That decide to put on Randy Moss's gloves.
3: Yeah.
22: To try
23: Randy
22: and catch
23: Moss
22: the ball.
23: Gave you the gloves, though.
3: Okay, that's,
22: no.
3: So
22: you
3: for
22: know
3: the
22: what?
3: Previous
22: say
3: three
22: no.
3: quarters.
22: Okay,
3: right.
22: you
3: yeah.
22: know what? That's
23: he's
22: fine.
23: He's mooning the fans in Lambeau, and he's tossed you the gloves.
22: If Don Mattingly gave you the glove, then you can wear it to the game.
3: Okay. All right. Did Don Mattingly have a signature series, Rawlings? He better have. You guys remember the signature you had on your glove? If you had one of those Rawlings gloves
22: I'm
3: back
22: trying,
3: in the day?
22: I can't remember who I had on my glove.
3: I had the Ozzie Smith. Model. I had Ozzie Smith's
22: yeah, look,
3: signature.
22: You look
3: there.
22: Like Ozzie.
23: I think I just wore like the Newman offensive line gloves to play baseball.
3: I remember that
23: in.
3: Brand. Yeah. Yeah. Oh, you wore the Newman yeah. gloves for baseball.
23: I think I just wore to both sports.
22: Beamer, what's coming up on the Buckeye Show tonight?
23: Guys, 2 big hours tonight. Austin Ward is hanging out with me. We'll check in with Spencer Holbrook of Letterman Row coming up here at 6:30. And lots of questions about this Buckeye backfield tonight entering the 2026 season.
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3: I got to tell you, I've been thinking about this one. Russell Wilson is going to do TV.
22: Mm-hmm.
23: Mr. Unlimited.
3: I don't know how this is going to go. Ace, you're a weird guy. Russell Wilson, to me, I'm having trouble envision him making this move to the TV studio just with his, we know a little bit about his personality. We saw Beamer, you mentioned that thing. That is the weirdest thing I think I've ever seen an athlete do. For a guy that has his money and his fame and fortune and that little video that he put out about Mr. Unlimited. I don't know what that was. It was gobbledygook what that was.
23: Taking a knee and acting like you're in a huddle when there's no one around during pregame. Apparently doing high knees back and
3: plane?
23: Forth on the plane.
3: Yeah.
23: Strange bird.
3: He's a strange bird.
22: If being weird eliminated you from being a football analyst, then what the hell are we paying Tom Brady $350 million for?
3: Also a fair point.
22: Okay.
3: Yeah. I guess he's going to be outstanding.
22: Tom Brady's weirder.
3: Yeah. So Kyle Long and Russell Wilson
23: are announced as joining
3: the NFL today, coming up this year.
22: All right. Buckeyes Show is next. We'll see you tomorrow for a big Friday. We got more original music on tomorrow's show. Do not miss it. Common Man and Timmy on The Fan.
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13: Things are moving a little slow and causing a 5-minute delay on westbound 670 between 71 and I-70. And there's a 5-minute holdup on northbound 71 between I-70 and North Broadway on the north side. 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
19: Good evening, I'm Jacob Reimer. Opening round of the Memorial Tournament at Muirfield Village is wrapping up. Four golfers currently share the lead. Tommy Fleetwood, Wyndham Clark, J.J. Spahn, and Ryan Gerard each fired 5-under 67s today. They have a one-shot lead on the rest of the field. Two-time defending champion Scotty Scheffler is currently on the course finishing his round. He's won over through 17 holes. In baseball, the Guardians fell in the series finale with the Yankees today, 2-1. Cleveland will continue their road trip tomorrow in Texas against the Rangers. An off day for Cincinnati, the Reds will be in St. Louis beginning a weekend series with the Cardinals tomorrow. And in the NHL tonight, it's game two of the Stanley Cup Final. The Hurricanes try to even the series with the Golden Knights at one game apiece. Face-off is at 8 o'clock. 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Right now at UDF, buy any two bottled beverages and get the third one free with Ellie Steele's third. Breaking sports news when it happens on The Fan, Ohio sports destination.
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20: 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Devin Smith got it at the 5 and into the end zone. 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
20: 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And Brad Rucker for the touchdown. Kraft shoots it high on the right for 3. 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
19: Off and rolling here on a Thursday. I am Brandon Beam hanging out with our guy, A-Ward Sports, Austin Ward, Reimer behind the glass. Happy round one of the Memorial Tournament, Austin. Happy Thursday. What's going on, buddy? Good to talk to you.
22: Great to be here. What a picture-perfect day in the San Diego of the Midwest.
19: It's the Montreal of the Midwest, as some people call it.
22: Well, there is a lot of culture around here.
19: There is.
22: And a melting pot out there at Muirfield Village all day long. Hope it stays that way. I don't know if it will on Saturday, but as long as we get it tomorrow, I think that matters most to you.
19: Hey, you know what?
22: Me. Anybody else?
19: Chad Mark and the Greens team over there at Muirfield Village, they're prepared for anything. They're the best in the business. I mean, I don't know how many actual agronomists descend on Muirfield Village this week from different parts of the country, different parts of the world to help out with this event, but it is quite the scene. So any force of nature that is thrown at this golf course, I know from firsthand experience, it will respond
0: in the biggest of ways. So they're not worried about that. But I think for everybody else out there, you might be a little worried, but don't worry, because this happens every year. It's actually the portal that takes us from the springtime to the summertime. Mother Nature at Jack's Place, Saturday or Sunday. It's a rite of passage for everybody.
22: Maybe we should move the tournament up to March then.
0: No.
22: If we can guarantee that it's always going to shift us into summer.
2: I don't need that, Austin.
22: You don't need it?
2: I don't need in March.
22: No.
0: I didn't like it was a week earlier on the calendar a couple of years ago. I'm like, this is strange. I don't like this. It should go back to its normal spot between the first week of June or like hovering around the last week of May.
22: I didn't realize that I'd said one of the magic words that triggered basketball in Reimer's brain.
0: Quad four.
22: I said March. Ooh. Yeah. You know, other things happen in March, Reimer. It's the start of spring ball, okay?
2: Please tell me what else starts in March other than
0: Two Bean Boys
2: March Madness.
0: In March.
22: Spring ball.
2: Oh, okay.
0: God. What else is in March? All kinds of other good things.
22: St. Patrick's Day.
0: St. Patrick's Day, that's a good one.
2: It's all going around college basketball.
0: I mean, you know.
2: It's the month of madness, man.
0: It is.
22: Food and Wine Festival at Disney's California Adventure.
0: What about the Aspen Food and Wine Fest? When does that happen on the calendar?
22: If you have
0: Top Chef starts in March. That's a big deal in our household.
22: Mm-hmm.
2: I'm not standing for this. Okay. I don't care for any of it.
22: That's my anniversary month.
0: March?
22: Yeah.
0: All right, that counts for sure.
22: Time.
0: The Ides.
22: That started.
0: The Ides is like the biggest date in like history.
22: They definitely started.
2: Married
22: March.
2: During the NCAA tournament.
0: It's better than football season.
22: Yeah, I mean, probably March 19th.
2: Mm. Interesting.
22: There's no rule against that. It's not like a fall wedding.
0: Yeah,
22: no one says, hey, don't do that. There's college basketball on, Reimer.
2: It's the NCAA tournament. It's the big dance.
22: Nobody
2: cares. Magic, baby.
22: Once they fill out their bracket, they're done. They're moving on. They don't care.
2: They're just not like Jacob Reimer.
0: I mean, I think my philosophy is, you know what? If there's a wedding that I'm at, even if it's not a big sporting event, but I want to watch that sporting event and that's something that I'm interested in, watch it. Go ahead. Watch it at your table. Watch it during the ceremony. I don't care.
22: We didn't tell anyone not to do that.
0: Exactly.
22: Do whatever. I think, you know, we had a party with all the people in all the bridal party on like Thursday night. And we were at a local establishment that is no longer in existence in Columbus. I think we watched some basketball, but even then... And there was Papa Shot. More people wanted to go play Papa Shot for drinks and play Keno than watch the NCAA tournament. But they had the opportunity if they wanted to. Now,
0: side note, I don't understand how Keno works. I know it's awesome. Like there's numbers popping around on the screen. I wish I knew how it worked. I don't. I don't get it.
22: You just wait until you get... I don't want to encourage gambling amongst people who are not of age. But let's just say... For example, at a place that I picked randomly out of thin air, I don't know, Roosters.
0: Okay.
22: Let's say you're just hanging out in there and you've got...
0: It's a fun casual
22: an
0: joint.
22: An antsy 5, 6, or 7-year-old. And you can just walk over there. I don't think they're allowed to touch the numbers, but they could tell you the numbers that you might want to put in there.
0: Not allowed to stop on the casino floor.
22: You give
0: they are allowed to look
22: you can
0: while
22: look.
0: Walking.
22: Give them the pencil that's in there and the piece of paper. They can mark off the numbers. Suddenly, you've got entertainment for mom, dad, and the children. You're all set. And it's also going towards education. It's all for a good purpose.
0: That's what I've heard.
22: Yeah.
2: They're working on their counting, their numbers, too, doing that.
0: Especially if you win. It goes right into their Ohio 529 plan.
22: And, you know, maybe they wonder, why are mom and dad cheering so loudly? For that 10th number that just popped up. Who knows? Could be anything.
0: We're going on a vacation to Tokyo. We're going to Disney Tokyo.
22: If you wanted this. You wanted to go see Disneyland Paris.
2: Why was 19 get a different reaction than 63?
0: Exactly. 63 is always the number that we put down, even though I have no clue what's happening. We got a great show.
22: How much do you think that you've won that you just tossed in the trash if you don't know what you're doing?
0: I don't think I've won any. Oh. I think I've lost on that. Poll tabs, I've just lost... Who knows how much on poll tabs?
22: Oh, you don't have any control over poll tabs, but because Keno, that's all within you. You're willing it into existence.
0: Austin is not a financial advisor. We have a great show lined up for you here.
22: I don't think you have to give that caveat.
0: This evening, I don't think I do either, but for legal purposes, let's do it.
22: Okay.
0: Buckeyes continuing to upgrade their stadium, Austin. We'll get into that in our next segment coming up here at 6:17. Spencer Holbrook, Letterman Row, he's going to join us at 6:30. It's a Three Thoughts Thursday. With Austin, we'll do that around 6:46. Get into the pulse and talk some Super League in the college football.
3: Everyone's favorite
0: about
3: topic.
0: 7 o'clock. Austin, your question of the day will take us to the Ohio State backfield today at 7:17. And then the biggest college football non-quarterback playmakers. Where does Jeremiah Smith rank on that list? I would assume he's on it.
3: I don't have to read it to tell you he's number one.
0: Yes, he should be. So we'll go over that coming up in the 7 o'clock hour. Austin, what is burning in your brain today about the Ohio State Buckeyes?
3: Everything. I'm so ready, Beamer, to get out. Tuesday is the day, the first one-day recruiting camp for Ohio State where they'll host it. They had some youth camps throughout this week. David Gabriel, George's cousin, actually hung around. Yeah, well, great. What a bizarre period in the history of social media, Baby
0: Gronk. Very odd. Very strange.
3: I think that could have been the tipping point where we're like, are we sure we want to do this? Like, haven't we had enough when Baby Gronk was trying to riz up Livy Dunn? And I had to, like, I don't even know what that means. Like, you were seeing stories on like ESPN.
0: Baby
3: and
0: Gronk lives up Livy Dunn. Thanks for the brain rot.
3: Great. What else is he doing? And what is Riz? I don't know. I'm in my 40s.
0: You're a man.
3: Oh, Baby Gronk is committing to Ohio State. No, he's not.
0: He might be after this week.
3: Let me just go ahead and say, no, he's not.
0: Okay. Thanks for clearing that up for us.
3: Tuesday will be the first of those official camps where people are working out for the coaching staff. You know, very few people actually can show up at the Woody with the lofty aspiration of getting an offer and make that come true. It's a narrow list, and Berm and Mick Walker will have all of that covered for you heading out there. When I show up at the Woody next week, it is hoping that there are still some team runs going on, hoping that there's some of the voluntary workouts going on. Like last summer, Beam, like all five of those camps, you could count late in the afternoon, Cade McDonald, whether he was by himself or leading out five or six or seven other members of the Ohio State defensive line, he was going to be getting in that extra work no matter how many campers were around. And he needed that sled, and he was going to take that sled, and he was going to push it as far as he needed to. And you see some of these guys that are putting in the extra work in the summertime. The summer before that, the thing that was burned in my brain was an afternoon in the Woody where the only two people working out and really pushing it to the max with agility drills, straight line speed, you know, oversized white t-shirt on Will Howard that was getting absolutely soaked through. Emeka and Will Howard putting in that time together, you know, doing some routes, but also just a really intense workout. The ones that, you know, you go in there and they aren't the workouts that you have to do. They are the ones that these guys want to do. And the handful of people that every summer are putting in that extra labor, they carry in a little extra cachet towards August, and it puts it in the back of your brain who might be pushing for work, even if you do expect it. Will Howard was going to win that job 2 years ago. We all knew that that was going to be the case. But for Emeka, that something special was in the cards. Caden McDonald, Edric Houston. You know, Edric had that injury. He was out there with K-Mac all along. But there was something about, you know, the intensity, the mindset, the willingness to log that extra work that always resonates with me. And I'm really looking forward to on Tuesday seeing who is the first one of those Buckeyes that I catch getting that work in.
0: Yeah, there's an interesting dichotomy between summer workouts and what is not necessarily required, Austin. It is players who, and I don't like to use this term, like maybe on the fringe of the roster are doing anything to like stay on the roster. I know that's more of like an NFL term with cut day. Now that doesn't happen. All the active roster members for Ohio State will stay on the roster throughout this season. But guys who say, okay, I need to work on my craft to be able to keep up, to be able to keep my head above water, to make it through the season. And then you get to a point where it's some of these guys who it's like, I'm one of the best players in college football. I'm going to be out here to be able to set an example for the younger guys in the room that I share with, offensive or defense, and I need to be that 1% better. You get 1% better every single day, right? Like, mm-hmm. I'm trying to gain an edge. That's all I'm trying to do. Get better. Work that slight little bit. Do I need to do it? No, I'm already pretty good. But that 1% every single day is going to give you more than what you need. And I think that's what you're talking about, the guys who you're looking out for on this Ohio State roster that can really gain something out of putting in that extra work, even though it's not required.
22: I like seeing all of them put it in. But it, as you mentioned, the guy who's fighting for a job or wanting to get onto special teams, that's cool, but it's not as significant as trying to piece together, you know, who's going to elevate himself.
0: It's a significant personal accomplishment, which is nothing to hang your hat on.
22: A key, yeah. But for me, it is which key figure, which already getting mock draft buzz, which starter is out there doing more than is being asked of him because he wants to go win a national championship.
0: Yep.
22: So like all of them count, and I'm not saying that one is better than the other in terms of being willing to work, but which one is going to really make an impression and stick in my brain for training camp, and what does that mean for what the ceiling is for this team if this person is taking that step? Now, I think Jeremiah would never stop watching a recruiting camp, would never leave the Woody Hayes Athletic Center. For him, he's not really in a position where he can go out there amongst 1,000 eighth graders and ninth graders who all want his autograph.
0: He would be mobbed.
22: He was being mobbed 2 years ago in the summer camps when he just wanted to go out and watch and hang out with Devin Jordan and Brian Hartline and in the rest of that room. He hadn't even taken a snap yet, and every single middle schooler and high schooler on that field knew who he was because he has been a social media phenomenon and 7-on-7 legend well before he even put on the pads for Ohio State. And that may be the last time I remember him.
0: He's on the indoor
22: walking out there, but that can be dangerous too. So I don't know if we'll see much of JJ next week, but you know, the other, like I named someone on the defensive side, and last year Austin Sereveld was doing the same thing, leading the offensive line group, and he was at every single camp, and he actually served as a counselor, which deep into your career, that's not something that you have to be doing, but he was. So who does that? Who gets involved? Who's doing the extra work? Can't wait for that stuff next week.
0: Ohio State's having a nice little offseason when it pertains to the off-field side of things. We'll do that coming up next. It's the Buckeye Show on The Fan.
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17: From the Logan AC and Heat Services Weather Center.
27: One more dry, sunny day for Central Ohio on Friday. A lot of sunshine, then some afternoon overcast. Highs are going to be a few degrees warmer in the upper 80s. On Saturday, a couple of rain showers early, then a 60% chance of rain and a couple of thunderstorms in the afternoon, which could be strong to severe, and highs around 87. That is your 97.1 The Fan weather forecast. I'm 10 Weather Impact Chief Meteorologist Chris Tomer.
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0: Hanging out here with my guy Austin Ward this evening. Coming up here at 6:30 in about 10 minutes' time. Spencer Holbrook, Letterman Rowe, he's going to join the program. All kinds of stuff to go over with Spence, including his rendezvous at the Memorial Tournament a little bit earlier this week.
22: More hoops talk.
0: In which I do believe he was watching Jake Diebler around the golf club and maybe or maybe did not get an autograph from one Rory McIlroy.
22: I would like to see the certificate of authenticity on this bad boy. I don't want to bring down Spencer's mood, but come on. Those things are... I looked up what they cost from Upper Deck authentication.
0: Yeah.
22: I'd like to see the receipt on that gift, where it came from. I would. I would like to see it.
0: Well, okay. Well, you can ask him.
22: I'm going.
0: Well, up here at 6:30.
22: Again, I don't want to ruin his night. But he sent me, I mean, he sent me the picture.
0: He sent me the picture too.
22: At like 9 in the morning. Like, easy, bud. But let me see the back. You got the sticker on there? That could be a forgery.
0: Well, how do you, I mean, what if he had the baby holding the flag out for Rory as he's walking to the green? I mean, it was on Wednesday. It was during the Pro-Am. It wouldn't have the sticker on it if you...
22: It was a Masters flag. It wasn't...
0: Oh, it was a Masters flag.
22: Yeah. And it
0: was... Well, even better.
22: Are you sure it was a Masters flag? It was a 2026 Masters flag. I'm going to look at it right now.
28: The Memorial flag is also yellow.
0: I think it was a Masters flag. Okay. I'm pretty sure it was a Masters
22: flag. I'm aware of that. It says 2026 Masters.
0: You're saying just from the actual... To get a flag, like a legit flag from the Masters, it cost that much?
22: I'm saying... I mean... If you got the authenticated Masters pin flag with Rory's signature on it from Upper Deck, those cost $2,500.
0: Yeah, but what if he just bought the flag and had Rory sign it at the Memorial Tournament?
22: Okay. I mean,
3: We'll see. Do you know how easy it is to track down an official Masters flag?
0: Probably not that easy, but if you know someone that's going and says, hey, get me a flag.
22: On eBay.
3: Okay, well, I didn't ask who gave it to him or where it came from.
0: I don't want to ruin his night by asking him all these questions.
3: Spencer's used to me ruining his night. So, so we'll get to the bottom of it.
0: We will. It'll be fine. He's going to join us coming up here at 6:30.
3: Live on the Buckeye Show.
0: Yeah, that's right. We'll figure it out. How about this, Austin? I think Ohio State's having a rather good offseason when it comes to off-the-field things. Led a couple of weeks ago by the new jersey releases, the Tunnel Vision. I'm blanking on the other names of the...
3: Sub-Zero.
0: Sub-Zero. Don't call them anything else.
3: They don't have any other names. Scarlet Rush is the third.
0: Scarlet Rush. Okay, then the Heritage Stripes returning to the Ohio State uniforms. How about this? This came out yesterday, I believe. The Board of Trustees officially approved the replacement of the South End...

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1: Woody, like, it's constantly upgrading, and the
2: I guess that needs to be done by next week.
1: The college football, like, arms race of keeping up with the Joneses, like, they're constantly tinkering with stuff over there. It's currently constantly under construction, but like we talked about a few years ago, and I remember vividly having this conversation with you. It's like, well, there's cracks in the cement at Ohio Stadium and it needs to be upgraded. If you want to credit Ross Bjork for one thing, he is trying his best to upgrade all of the amenities over at Ohio Stadium at the best of his possible job titles description, because they are trying to make it way more family friendly and also doing some, I mean, I don't know how stable the concrete is, but they are doing some, for sure, like, you know, visual makeup stuff over at the shoe, which I think is nice for everybody.
2: I think it's the most, this will sound crazy in this day and age of college athletics, but managing, upgrading, facilitating at the Horseshoe primarily, the Woody is separate. People are saying that they need a new practice facility, and yes, it could be enhanced. Ohio State, and I hear this a lot, they've fallen behind the rest of the Big Ten. I can assure you, I've been at these other places in the Big Ten. They are not falling behind. If you are thinking, well, Clemson put in a slide and a putt-putt course, yeah, they did not do that. But they kept up
1: with everybody. They have golf simulators.
2: They do have a golf simulator, and they have a basketball court, and they have a weight room that is absolutely sufficient. If it wasn't, they have a new expert in there who can tell them whatever they need.
1: Who also remade the entire Jags locker room and weight room when he was down in Jacksonville.
2: Yeah, he's very well versed in that. I got off track. I think the Woody is a separate conversation. It is being upgraded. It is not behind. Out of all the projects, I think that to me, is less pressing than almost anything else. But when you think about the Horseshoe and modernizing that without giving up what makes it great, what makes it a college football cathedral, that is one of the most, you know, narrow needles to thread that you could possibly face. And not easy, but I do think it is one of the toughest jobs that Ross Bjork has to face. And he's tackled it head on. I think, you know, last year, one of the big projects was trying to figure out the sound and the speakers, and they brought in outside evaluators to tell them, and experts in that field, what they could do to make it better. I think they found some simple solutions that were already potentially in place. Sometimes you just have to flip the right switches and things get louder and
1: in-game enhancements.
2: In-game enhancements. Now, that project also then led to some people saying it's too loud in the Horseshoe and I don't like it and I need earplugs. So you're never... It is a reminder that
1: there's... Which one would you rather err on the side of, though? It being too quiet or it being too loud?
2: For me, I mean, if the fans are making that noise and it becomes too loud, great. I can't sit here, and I'm not going to be a hypocrite. I hate it in Happy Valley because it is manufactured noise from start to finish. It is not their fans, and it is pushing the bounds of... I'm not going to do it. Over and over and over and over. It is ridiculous. So I'm not going to say that I like how much louder it got from the songs, from the microphones, from the speakers in the Horseshoe last year. But, you know, I think people want it to be a more intimidating atmosphere in addition to having the in-stadium experience enhanced. So, but even that is one example. Oh, I didn't like it, and this person may have loved it. Times 105,000 for Ross Bjork every single Saturday that there's a home game. So, you know, video boards, light boards, LED lights, all these other things that are trying to make it feel more modern in the Horseshoe. There are people that don't want it to feel that way.
1: You can only go a certain amount too with it. I mean, because it is a historical landmark.
2: Yes.
1: You can't just do anything you want with it. Like, you've got to jump through a lot of loopholes to do anything with that building.
2: But the other thing that came out with those jerseys a couple weeks ago, Beamer, was

0: it's not just thinking about the TVs and the video boards, but the turf being replaced as well. That was, I think, long overdue. Now, is it going to be those coconut husks that I hate so much? You know, again, you're not going to please everyone. But that's my point with what Ross Bjork faces here to try and make sure that that is still a place that can pack 100,000 people in there comfortably, that they enjoy the experience, that they want to keep coming back. It is not an easy thing to accomplish. It's not always based solely on the product on the field either.
1: I think that whether or not you like some of these upgrades, don't like some of these upgrades, I think we can all agree that even just bringing the gray jerseys, the gray sleeves back on the jerseys, that's an upgrade, and we should be happy with how the offseason has gone for off the field stuff for Ohio State.
2: I have a theory about the turf.
1: Yeah.
0: Oh.
2: With the less seams. Mm-hmm. That with the jerseys, because I read in the article that like it allows them to do some things with their jerseys.
1: Yeah.
2: For the black game, the black jersey game, we're going to get black end zones.
1: Tunnel vision.
2: Yeah.
0: The hard part with that, Reimer, and I understand and agree that's possible, but we won't know.
2: Yeah.
0: Because none of these games, that the kickoff times have been decided when they are.
2: They're going to announce when the black jersey game is, and it's going to be a noon kick.
1: If you're walking around, though, around the horseshoe, and you see rolls of black turf, that will be a good indicator.
0: Ooh. It will be. What you're talking about, I want to ask Ross Bjork about. I haven't had a chance to directly, Reimer. Like, I know from talking to Kevin Reese a couple weeks ago, when Berm and I had him on the beat, and we got a tour of the EQ room. Like, they are not, my understanding is the intention is not to pick the blackout game in advance. It is for a night game when they have it. And they probably won't know that until 2 weeks out. Is that enough time to zip in and zip out a black end zone? I don't know the answer to that, but it's certainly something that you would have to think they would try to coordinate if possible.
1: Just hire that guy from the Big Ten championship game.
0: Hire him.
1: He was doing it in the end zone when we had a 15-minute delay.
0: He only knows how to zip out.
1: Hey, man, he was trying his best, and I give him credit.
0: That was crazy.
1: Because the entire world, at least North America, the United States of America, was watching him try to do that. That had to be a pressure cooker of a job. Spencer Holbrook of Letterman Row, he's going to join us. We'll talk some ball and maybe how real the Rory flag is with him coming up here in 2 minutes. It's the Buckeye Show on the...
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1: Hanging out my guy Austin Ward here this evening. Right now we're heading out to the Bryant Heating and Cooling Systems Fan Guest Hotline. Checking in with one of his co-workers from Letterman Row. He is Spencer Holbrook. Spence, thanks for the time. Always appreciated. How did Muirfield Village Golf Club treat you yesterday during the pro-am over there at Jack's place, Spence?
5: I could not have possibly had a better day out there. It was awesome. The wife was out there. We had 7-week-old out there. He had a great time. Got to meet a couple people that we checked a couple boxes that we wanted to. They made their way home and then got to watch Jake Diebler whack the ball around for a while. It was a great time. I cannot complain about the day I had yesterday.
0: Can you provide some details about how that Masters 2026 flag with, I can't really read that signature in the middle. Who knows who it could belong to? Can you verify whose signature it is, and how did you come into possession of this object?
5: So I didn't do anything. I want to make sure that everyone at the memorial knows that as a member of the media, I did not do anything. So my wife decided that we were going to try to get Rory McIlroy to sign a 2026 Masters flag because our son was born on Masters Sunday, and then I held him as we watched Rory win the second straight Masters. I know Austin loved watching that and his guy Rory. So she stood by the ninth tee, and the woman beside us made the comment that Rory had quite literally not signed anything the entire pro-am round. And my wife, being the brave soul that she is, just chimed in when Rory walks by and said, "Rory, my son was born the day you won the Masters this year. Can you sign this flag?" And he hit his drive and then jogged over and signed the flag and walked away. And as I watched him walk off 9, he did not sign another piece of memorabilia for hours. I don't know how we were the only ones that got that for the entire day, basically. But I'm lucky that we did. And my son's going to appreciate it for the rest of his life, I hope. So just an insane, insane thing to have happen to us. But couldn't be happier for my son that he's going to have that keepsake on his wall for a long time.
0: It's really making it hard for me to dislike Rory McIlroy if you tell stories like that. I don't know why you did that.
5: Yeah, well, we're basking in the April 12th victory until next year at Augusta when he just goes and does it again, I guess.
1: Hey, and you Stop. Know what? I mean, all of that Rory, you know, winning that you got has just cost you the Pittsburgh Steelers for the rest of your life. So if that's a trade you're willing to make, Spence, I think that'll be fine. How was Deeb's golf game if you were following him around at the Village? Was it good?
5: Dangerous off the tee is in a good way.
1: Okay. All right.
5: Dangerous.
1: I can go a couple of ways.
0: No, he's about to.
5: Dangerous off the tee in a good way. Dangerous from the fairway in some pretty concerning ways. I will say, and I said it in my story at LettermanRoad.com, he's no Hugh Freeze when it comes to balancing coaching a major program and being good at his job and you know, playing golf. And that's a good thing. So that's okay.
0: Well, I don't think Hugh Freeze was actually balancing the football part.
5: Yeah, that's true. Jake Diebler did. In fact, I can confirm. I don't know if he wants people sharing this, but there were so many people out there. He did hit a stroller with his approach on 9. The child was in the stroller, did not hit the child. So lucky for him, did not hit the child. I think they got a couple extra.
1: Where was the stroller? I'm trying to think. They keep people pretty far away from 9 green. Where was the stroller at? On the right side near Beamer, the creek, or on Beamer the left side, left far side on the hill?
5: On the right side, and I believe Beamer, we call that presenting hosel first.
1: Okay, all right.
5: And so, yeah, he was, but you could tell how upset he was about that. He went over and spent like 10 minutes with the family. Didn't even finish up the 9th hole because I think he was too busy making it right with that family and then signing a bunch of autographs. He was a statesman out there, guys. I got to tell you, I mean, I was impressed with how many autographs he signed, how many pictures he took. Just kind of being a good face of the program as it heads into a pretty pivotal season next year.
0: Did you learn anything from him out there about, you know, he talked earlier on Monday, so we've been breaking down hoops all week, and I know that Reimer would be upset if I didn't ask if there was anything new that happened for Ohio State hoops from the 48 hours Monday morning until Wednesday afternoon.
5: Nothing necessarily new. I thought it was really interesting, though, and I know that he kind of touched on this a little bit. He said that the players are going to be more out in the community this summer and this offseason trying to get some hype built around this program. There's a lot to be excited about, and you know, he's talking about different dinners that they're going to do, different events that they're going to do. As a team, as individuals, they're going to kind of just send them into the city and say, go, you know, be faces for our program, and maybe generate some buzz ahead of a pretty pivotal season. You know, the non-conference schedule that's coming together, there's a reason to pay attention to this team in November and December. And I think Jake knows that, and he's trying to take full advantage of that. Like, you know, for example, like not trusting his golf game and still accepting the invite to the pro-am. Like, that's a big deal. You know, making sure that his players understand that, that they need to be out in the community doing some of these things to get the program some attention and things. So I like what he's doing, and maybe that's not like a new lesson that I learned about the Hoops program, but like, just big picture, it seems like he's doing some things that the Hoops program should always be doing, because it's always going to play second fiddle to the football team. So you might as well do some of those different things as the basketball program. I think Jake is embracing that.
1: He is Spencer Holbrook of Letterman Row with us here on the Bryant Heating and Cooling Systems Fan Guest Hotline. Spence, are you getting out over to the Woody next week for recruiting camps? What are you most looking forward to here in the month of June or beyond that, as this team really gets into the teeth of their summer workouts?
5: Yeah, well, I'll be out there. It's going to be a good time. The thing that I look forward to the most is, like, we use him as an example every year. Austin knows where I'm going with this. Like, you know, Jermaine Matthews goes to camp, didn't want to camp. I think an intrepid recruiting reporter who won't be named, it convinced him to come to Ohio State camp. He earns his offer, and then now he's, you know, a multi-year starter with the program. Like, it's guys like that that you just, you don't know if they're going to earn that offer, and then they go out and they wow everybody at camp, and they get offered, and then, you know, the smile on their face, and they're coming off the field knowing that they just aced that workout. You know, it's not anybody in particular. It's just the guys who end up making the most of those opportunities at the camps. And it's kind of like one of those dreams still do come true moments for some of these guys. And I think that's the best part of these June camps is, you know, you get a three-star kid from Ohio who's got all the MAC offers, but once that Buckeyes offer, he has just the best day of his life out there and capitalizes on it, the opportunity, and earns an Ohio State offer. Like, those are the kinds of things that you love reporting on and talking about. And I think that's my favorite part of these June camps that are coming up next week.
0: Spencer, you are deep into your running backs week at lettermanrow.com. It is such a fascinating position group, because I know that there are plenty of fans who look at Ohio State and think about the offensive line as potentially the weak link for this team. Very easy for me to say. I don't share that sentiment, and I actually think that there is more uncertainty, more to prove for the running backs than any other group on this team.
5: I would agree with that, just because, and maybe we would feel differently if we saw everybody in spring ball, but when you look out at the end of spring, and there's not even Turbo Rogers and not even Legend Bay, and it's really just Stanley Jackson Jr. and a little bit of Jacoby Jackson and Favor Aki, like, You have no clue what you're getting with this running back group. And, you know, has Bo Jackson improved? We don't know. Is Isaiah West, you know, looking like he's going to take a second year leap? I have no idea, because these guys didn't perform in spring at all because of the procedures. And it's good that they had those things done so it doesn't linger into the fall, but we just don't know. And a lot of times it's like, well, this is a question mark, because if they perform well, then great. If they don't, then, you know, what are you going to do? We actually have no clue what this is going to look like. And you add on the fact that it's a new offensive coordinator, so Arthur Smith might want a different rotational style with his running backs, a la Bijan Robinson splitting carries with Tyler Algier with the Falcons. And so, like, you know, people said that shouldn't have happened. So, like, you have no clue what he wants from his running backs. You have no clue what these guys' health status is, if they've taken a leap forward, what Jacoby Jackson could be as a transfer, because he didn't even play that much at Florida. You're right. It's the biggest question mark, just because it's the biggest unknown. And that unknown isn't even because of youth or inexperience. It's just because there seems to be a different question for every single one of these guys, and you have no clue which answer you're going to get from them.
1: Spencer, you are the noted nephew of Aunt Karen Holbrook.
6: Absolute drunken orgies.
1: What are you getting into this weekend as we kickstart the summer, Spence?
5: Well, I mean, the Memorial. you gotta love Friday at the Memorial. I think I'll be out there a little bit tomorrow, doing some reporting, making sure that I got my reporting cap on out there at Muirfield, and then gonna do some hanging out with the in-laws. They're camping here in the area. They're from out of town, but they're going to do some camping in the area. We're going to have some fun there. Not too much. I'm probably going to end up watching Scotty come back and bounce back after this Thursday and end up winning this whole thing again, I'm sure. Austin would love if Matt Fitzpatrick helped me out. And
0: no, I would not. This is Hideki's weekend, all right? Mm-hmm. So cool it.
5: All right. We'll see. But yeah, it's going to be a good weekend. I'm excited. I know you're going to be out there, Beamer, milkshake in one hand and the libation in the other. We'll see what happens out there in Muirfield on Saturday and Sunday for you.
1: Spence, always appreciate the time. Thanks for hopping on with us. Have a great rest of your weekend, buddy. Enjoy your time out at Muirfield Village Golf Club here this weekend, and we'll check in again soon, all right?
5: Thanks, guys.
1: Here you go. Spencer Holbrook, Letterman Row, Bryant Heating and Cooling Systems, Fan Guest Hotline. 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
15: That was the moment when I realized I got to do something. 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And for the pre-op, they do the blood work. 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It has completely changed my life.
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1: Hey, I want to let you know that we here on The Buckeye Show, brought to you by our good friends over at CareSource. How was your day yesterday?
0: It was wonderful.
1: I know it was. We talked to Pat Murphy in your stead.
0: Oh, yeah?
1: At 6:15 last night.
0: I mean,
1: I
0: didn't want to disrupt the critical preparation.
1: Sure.
0: That was for Pavel's sake. I mean, I've certainly taken calls from you on the golf course before. Sometimes beforehand, sometimes after, sometimes during, almost always.
1: How's the swing training?
0: In a state of mind that shouldn't be on the radio. But that has more to do with golf than anything else. Mm-hmm. Actually, really good. That's a bad sign for
1: trending
0: next week.
1: Too early.
0: We may have peaked a little bit too early. We got out there just an absolutely fantastic evening, mm-hmm. by the way. I don't know how you could possibly beat it. We went out on the back. It was a 6:40. I don't know the last time I played a Twilight round, like probably 20 years ago.
1: So you had time.
0: Pretty underrated.
1: This is before the round.
0: Well, he was suggesting that maybe I actually go get practice in.
1: Just like Reimer's not scrolling.
2: My God.
0: I mean, have you ever seen me on a range before, B?
1: I haven't. Have you seen me on a range?
0: No. Have you seen me go to the putting green? Have you seen me chip before a round?
1: I haven't. Have you seen any of that out of me either?
0: No.
1: Not once.
2: You guys aren't grinders like me.
1: I don't want to be. I want to figure out my game on the fly. I want zero part of practicing. We talked about in the opening segment of the show, guys out there grinding on that game, trying to be 1% better. That's not me. You know, Matt Nagy had that thing on his like call sheet. It said, be you. That's who I am. I'm just going out there really like five times a year now. And I'm just having fun outside with my friends. I don't really care how I play.
0: I had vowed when I gave up competitive golf many, many years ago. Those days of going to the range, which I used to have to do every single day.
1: Now, sometimes I like to go to the range just to
0: hit some golf
1: balls. I don't
0: even
1: want to
0: go. It's not fun. It brings back memories of work.
1: Man, you were really grinding.
0: I used to be good. And then I just like threw the clubs away for a long time and picked up beer instead.
1: Yeah. And shuffleboard at the Ranger.
0: Many are saying that that's a
2: is
0: better.
2: The, is
0: a
2: the
0: better
2: Marysville
0: use of my time.
2: Marathon not competitive golf?
0: Oh, it
1: can be whatever you want it to
2: well,
1: be.
2: Well, you just said you gave up competitive golf. So, like, what is this?
0: Well, I've never won the Marysville Marathon. So I think you just answered your own question. I mean, I take my finishing position more seriously than I think Beamer does, who's never cracked.
1: I don't care. I'm gonna be honest with you guys. I don't care when I get
0: exactly what I mean.
1: I just told you I have fun with my friends outside. That's it. That's all I look forward to.
0: I'm not questioning your approach. You love it in your own way. Now,
1: many playing partners have hated me for that approach.
0: Oh, if I get paired with Beamer for 9, I know we're probably going to lose, but we're going to have a better time than the other card.
1: That is correct.
0: Now, the real key, though, is there is a competitive switch that Beamer will turn on when he encounters his nemesis, my brother-in-law, Patrick Rupp, and then gets on the patio at the world-famous Ridge Golf and Gardens and challenges him to a $1,000 match as soon as we're done after playing 36. So I know that that fire still burns within him. At any rate, yes, I maybe could have skipped the putting green to talk to you on a Wednesday night. But
1: we had a great time talking to Pat.
0: I'm glad that worked out. I've filled in for him on a Beers and Buckeyes before.
1: That is correct.
0: You know, we just swap around the days from time to time. But it may have gone too well. We wound up playing 13 holes before dark, played the whole back, and we were actually talking through, we played it for real, ball down, no scramble.
1: Strategies.
0: Yeah, what should we do here? Will you let me hit driver on this hole?
2: This is like Rory playing Augusta multiple times before the actual Masters.
0: Here's why we're toast, Beamer. Best ball, no simultaneous blowups, raw two over for 13.
1: Okay.
0: Like that's getting out of our group with our handicaps, like no questions asked.
1: That's too natural.
0: That's too natural.
1: Too
0: natty.
1: Woo!
2: My goodness.
1: That's pretty solid.
2: Fellas were dialed.
0: So that's real concerning.
1: Take that, Siwoo, Scotty Scheffler, and Jordan Spieth. You hear that? There's a new tandem in town.
2: Jordan Spieth shot under par today.
1: It was a great round for him today. Yeah.
0: So now I'm concerned.
1: Yeah, I would be concerned too. The better I play, the more concerned that I get. Austin, Three Thoughts Thursday. What do you have for us this evening?
0: So I got asked
1: other than
0: this,
1: your golf swing.
0: Yeah, no, I'm thinking about it right now because this question came in for the Freaky Friday mailbag on the beat. It was like, build your ideal foursome. Current Ohio State player, former Ohio State player. And then the question was to take anyone on tour to complete that group. I'd rather have like a member of the coaching staff. So make it an all Ohio State group. And so that's three thoughts because you need three people. I'm including myself in this group. And I think the challenging part of that, Beamer, is
1: do you want the
0: competitive side or do you want the fun-loving side? And so I wanted a good blend. And I think the former Buckeye that I would want to play with is, he's still playing college football.
1: Lincoln Keynolds.
0: But Lincoln Keynolds might be the best golfer, the best golf swing that I've seen from anybody. It's a toss-up between he and Emeka Ibuka. But Lincoln, I think, is a lot. Emeka's is all natural ability and incredible hand-eye coordination. And Lincoln, like, actually is out there putting in the work to really get better. And I am convinced that if it doesn't work out for him at Louisville or beyond, that he will switch over and try and make a run at it on the tour. Like, he's, I think he got down to like a plus two or something.
1: Whoa.
0: It's crazy how good he is at golf.
1: And imagine if he actually like dedicated his life to it.
0: That's what I think is going to happen. If it doesn't work out for football, which he has every opportunity for that to still do. But I have told him, like, I'm ready to loop. I've never caddied for anyone, but I will for you. I'll learn the craft, and I will do that.
1: I think mine is Schlags.
0: Ooh.
1: I played with him before. It was a death match.
0: Mm-hmm.
1: I'm dead because he did beat me.
0: That was the most astounding result that I've ever heard.
1: He's a terrific golfer, and he kept up the intensity the entire round.
0: Well, because
1: and I would love to get a rematch with him.
0: Let's make that happen.
1: I think we should.
0: Get you out there for the coaches outing in a couple weeks. The current best golfer on Ohio State's football team, I believe, is Ryan Rudzitski, the walk-on defensive back. So I would want him. And then that means I can just take whoever I want from the coach's spot and not care how good or bad they are at golf. And I have a pretty good idea that James Laurinaitis is not the best golfer on that staff.
1: I've seen it in person.
0: But I think that he would be a pretty fun hang for an afternoon out there at Scarlett.
1: He's a good time.
0: Yeah.
1: That guy's a good time for sure. Could you take Schlags in that category on the coaching staff?
0: But I don't know if I could match his intensity. I mean, I did on the Buckeye Cruise.
2: Yeah, you don't have competitive fire.
0: You make a great point, Reimer. I'm not scared to be great.
1: Some people are scared to see their names in bright lights.
0: But I did take that Monday
1: including
0: off of
1: me. I'm terrified of it.
0: Monday after the coach's outing off from the Buckeye show. So maybe I could match Schlags. We'll see how it goes.
1: I think you'll be just fine. Jake Ballard's a good former Buckeye.
0: Yeah.
1: Don't know which way the ball's going, but boy, is it going a long way.
0: It's going to be out there.
1: Justin Zwick's a great time.
0: Sorry, Jay-Z. I mean, I haven't got out to Tartan with you in a while. So
1: Carp's a great time.
0: He's playing a lot right now, actually.
1: I know he is. I'm gonna see him tomorrow and ask him how his golf game is.
0: He feels pretty good about it. He said he played a sober round on Monday.
1: Well, that's a new 42 for everyone there.
0: I'm telling you. And he said it was a really different experience on the back nine. I didn't have to pay as much attention to where the golf ball was. I said, imagine that.
1: Sometimes you gotta find that sweet spot, man. You know? Meredith's grandpa always says anywhere between 9 and 15 beers. That's my sweet spot. That's where I'm at my best. I said, I don't know if I can keep up with you, Roy.
0: I actually think you can.
1: I think I can. What do you think about a Super League in college football? I think it's terrible, but we'll go over it in the Pulse coming up next. It's the Buckeye Show on The Fan.
12: 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Our condolences. 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
25: Good evening, I'm Jacob Reimer. The first round of the Memorial Tournament is officially in the books. Four golfers share the lead heading into Friday. Tommy Fleetwood, Wyndham Clark, J.J. Spahn, and Ryan Gerard each fired 5-under-67s today. They have a one-shot lead on the rest of the field. Two-time defending champion Scotty Scheffler carded a 1-over-73 in his opening round. In baseball, the Guardians fell in the series finale with the Yankees today, 2-1. Cleveland will continue their road trip tomorrow in Texas against the Rangers. It was an off day for Cincinnati. The Reds will be in St. Louis beginning a weekend series with the Cardinals tomorrow. And in the NHL tonight, it's game two of the Stanley Cup Final. The Golden Knights look to take a 2-0 series lead on the Hurricanes back to Vegas. 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
1: Hour number two of the program for us here on a Thursday. Happy Memorial Tournament week to everybody. Hopefully you had a great time over at the Memorial Tournament. Reimer, nice job with the scoreboard update right there. J.J. Spahn, Wyndham Clark, Tommy Fleetwood, Ryan Gerard, your leaders all at 5-under par. Some big dogs right behind them. Justin Rose at 3-under, Nick Taylor at 4-under, Sugar Shane Lowry, Tony Finau, Patrick Cantlay, Jordan Spieth, Rio.
0: I was going to ask, Reimer,
1: Hisatsune. Hisatsune, yes, there you go. He's at 1-under par.
2: I got too excited, I'm
1: Keegan
2: sorry.
1: Keegan Bradley, Andrew Novak, Rory also at 1-under par, Mav McNeely, and then Ludwig Oberg. All those guys tied for 13th. Right now.
0: Reimer, how was your Spieth experience?
1: How did that go for you?
2: Oh, it was fantastic. I had a great time. He was in the bunker right on 15, was short-sighted, pin was tucked a little bit, and it wasn't, I guess, the greatest, like, what you would expect from Jordan Spieth out of a bunker shot. Still probably had 10 to 12 feet for par.
1: That's about what I would do.
2: Walks it in. for par.
0: Yeah.
2: And then it was funny to see on 16, the pin was tucked on the left along the water today.
1: Yeah, it's nasty.
2: Both Spieth and Jason Day played out short to the right.
1: That's a fine
0: That's become a pretty popular place out there.
2: Yeah. It was just funny to see that happen. But the crazier thing was on 17, he hit it in the left fairway bunker, and he's still probably like 190 out.
1: It's more than that.
2: Yeah. I was, from where I was standing up the fairway, I couldn't see him. And I'm like, okay, like he's laying up here. Like there's no shot he goes for this. Puts it on to like 25 feet.
1: Yeah, that hole, every time I'm able to play Muirfield Village Golf Club, I look at it, and again, like we're not playing from the Memorial Tees, which
2: thank goodness for that.
1: So goofy.
2: 17 is way back there.
1: It's in Powell. Like it's not even in Dublin. That sucker's in Powell. And every time I get to that hole, I'm like, I don't understand how it's physically possible for these guys to get home in two shots here. I really have no idea how they're able to do it. Yeah, shot two is 190. He was 188 away.
2: Yeah.
1: He was in that middle left bunker off of the fairway.
2: I couldn't see him from where I was standing in the bunker. And just puts it on.
0: 17 is low key. If you want to see how great these guys are in superhuman strength and superhuman feats. And it's not even just the length of the hole, not even just the tee shots, because they get into some spots if they miss that fairway left or if you miss that green anywhere. And then you'll just see the craziest up and downs you've ever seen in your life on that hole. Like 17, if you want to see really great golf and understand how different these people are than everyone else on the planet, go watch 17.
2: Well, and what's tough is like as you'll see later in the day, like the green will get firmer. Mm-hmm. And like if it lands on there, like it's going to roll all the way to the back.
1: And so guess the way it's tilted back to front. And it's hard to land the ball on the putting surface late in the afternoon.
2: That tough stretch, that closing stretch, 16, 17, 18 might be the toughest on tour.
1: It's an absolute.
2: I think it is the toughest on tour.
1: It's one of them. I know that. I think it's the Green Mile down at Quail Hollow.
2: I've experienced
1: and then,
2: that.
1: And then it's this. But I mean, it's just so, so difficult. So if you're going out, if you went out today, I hope you had fun. If you're going out tomorrow, have a great time. Friday at the Memorial Tournament. Again, it's the best day of the year to me. I love it. I'll be out there. Austin, you'll be out there. So come say hey. We're going to be kind of roaming around out there. And then Saturday and Sunday, of course, obviously, you know, fighting for Jack's handshake at Sunday
0: evening. I don't think you're in contention for that.
1: I'm not. No, I'm definitely not in contention for that. But someone in this field is going to get
0: not it. Jordan Spieth.
1: No, well, hey, he's going for it.
2: He just has to have four solid rounds.
1: I was talking with Jay-Z and Nate last night. Here's a crazy stat about Rory. It's the only place that he's played more than 10 rounds out without a win.
2: I've heard this,
1: or too. 10 event starts.
0: Well, he's getting accosted by Spencer.
1: That's right. Spencer's wife.
0: Let's just say,
1: why didn't you follow up to that?
0: Have some questions still that haven't been answered. There'll be more follow ups.
1: Yeah, there will be. Reimer, what do you have for us tonight?
2: So, Notre Dame athletic director Pete Bavakwa,
1: your guy, Austin,
2: he used to run NBC Sports, tells Senators that the best way to make the most money from TV rights is a Super League. The tweet also says, then he says he doesn't want a Super League. But then our guy, Brett Bielema, quote tweeted it, chimed in, gave his thoughts. Some guys really like to talk about something that could happen and who they might play. Actually, it's pretty easy. Just join a conference.
1: Yeah, I was listening to this to Pete Bavakwa a little bit earlier on, and I understand like where he was coming from, and I'm with him on one side of the argument that he's making, and I think it's a very good argument of him saying like, okay, a Super League in theory sounds good, where you have like Ohio State, Georgia, Alabama, Notre Dame, USC versus whoever name your other, like Texas. Yep. You know, like you're getting that week after week after week after week. Like, yes, okay, that's fine for the big brands in college football, but what drives the big brands in college football is also the neutral fan and the hate-watching fan. And if you create a Super League with, I don't 36, 40, 50 teams, however it may be, like you're eliminating more than half of your fan base in college football. And the college football fans around the country that are fans of a Wyoming, right? A Go San Pokes. Diego State, Miami. No. Whoever.
0: No Aztecs fans.
1: I'm naming random schools here, all right?
0: Let's stick with the first one.
1: This is the this is the show where we name random dudes and we name random schools. But immediately you take away the care for them because you're not on the same terms, you're not on the same playing field. So why should I watch these guys when they're playing when I need to? I'm going to watch the competition that I want to watch, and it's the schools that I'm playing against. So I think it was a good idea by him, but then he followed it up by, you know, putting Notre Dame in this category. I'm like, well, you're making both arguments. You're like countering literally what you're saying against that. And that's what Brett Bielema is saying. It's like, well, if you are so staunchly against this Super League, why don't you actually join a league that would help this nonsense of us having to talk about a so-and-so Super League?
0: It's a novel concept. And every offseason, it becomes more and more clear why Brett Bielema is one of the fan favorites of the Buckeye Show.
1: Yeah.
0: He's speaking up. He's challenging. You know, it was Lane Kiffin a couple years ago with the playoff expansion. He's done this now with Michigan and how much they're spending for some of the players and that Illinois is also recruiting and getting outbid. And he's speaking some of these things out there to light. And I love it. And especially when it also now includes Notre Dame, which anytime someone at Notre Dame opens their mouth, they are immediately sticking a foot directly in it. It is just absurd to listen to them. Honestly, I can't stand it, but the biggest problem with the Super League that you brought up, Beam, is whatever the number is, 36, 40, 56. Remind me how much success the Big Ten and the SEC are having right now, figuring out how many teams to, I don't know, invite into a playoff.
1: Exactly.
0: Can they agree on that? And then they're going to agree on a Super League and
1: rev sharing and all that.
0: Yeah. Like, good luck.
1: It's never going to happen.
0: I'm not holding my breath.
1: Yeah, it's never going to happen, and everyone's just going to keep yelling. But inherently, it's a bad idea. All right? It's a very, very bad idea. Don't do it. College football is not as fine as it used to be, but it's still fine the way that it is, and we're watching every Saturday on Pins and Needles. Reimer, what else do you have for us tonight?
2: Well, James Franklin maybe got a little bit richer today. So, according to a press release, the Virginia Tech program has received a $75 million donation that will advance the university's ambitious athletic strategy and expand on one of its most innovative academic programs. The donation was anonymous.
1: It reminds me of that episode of Curb Your Enthusiasm, where Larry David donates all of this money to whatever Cheryl's fund is or something that she's involved in, and his name is up on the wall, and they're like, well, why did you need the name? Like, it would be so much better if it was anonymous. And then someone goes, well, I'm anonymous. He's like, well, you're not really anonymous. And then it becomes a whole thing, and it spirals out of control. And anyways, at the very end of the episode, Larry takes his name down, puts anonymous, tries to get into the building as he's being attacked by people on the street. He says, I'm anonymous. The guy doesn't believe him. And anyways, it kind of spirals out of control. First of all, very good by anybody who did this. $75 million, that's a whole lot of cash. So Virginia Tech, I'm not going to call them a sleeping giant, Austin, but I think we can all agree that the heyday of the Frank Beamer era is behind them. Can that ever happen again now in college football? I don't know. I do think that, you know, they're playing Metallica on their way out, Enter Sandman. It is one of the cooler things in college football when that place in Blacksburg gets loud. Is that $75 million going to turn them into a national contender? Again, I'm not sure. But it certainly helps more than not having $75 million.
0: Well, that's what Penn State thought. Mm-hmm. They gave him some blank checks last offseason. We were having that conversation last June. You and me, Reimer on the Buckeye Show, just can you believe everyone talking about James Franklin following the Ohio State Michigan blueprint?
1: But it is the ACC.
0: I'm not saying that they can't be highly competitive in the ACC again, like they were in Frank Beamer's heyday. And when they were having competitive battles with Florida State in Miami, and everyone was aware of what their pregame traditions were.
1: Mm-hmm.
0: I don't know that James Franklin is the person to recapture that. But if there is a league that is more his speed, that is not recruiting at a level where he has proven he can get to by whatever means are necessary, you know, yeah, they can get to the college football playoff with James Franklin. It pains me to say that, but they're not going to win a national championship. And when they get into a big stage competing for an ACC championship, don't expect me to predict a win for the Hokies.
1: What if it's Virginia Tech versus Florida State?
0: What fantasy land are we living in? How is that even possible?
1: It's not.
0: Who's coaching Florida State? What year is this?
1: It's this year. This coming year.
0: What stadium are they playing in?
1: Who? I don't even know. I don't know where they're...
0: Doak Campbell?
1: Don't incept me, okay? I'm forgetting the name of their actual stadium. Where's that Pinstripe Bowl played at? Austin, your question of the day. It will take us to the Ohio State running backs room. We will do that coming up next. It's the Buckeye Show on The Fan.
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4: From the Logan AC and Heat Services Weather Center.
10: Now, Friday looks dry and sunny for Central Ohio with highs in the upper 80s, possibly some overcast building in the afternoon. On Saturday, slight chance of a shower early in the day and then a 60% chance of rain and thunderstorms in the afternoon and evening hours. Highs in the mid to upper 80s. On Sunday, some lingering showers, some clouds early, then drier and turning sunny. Highs around 87 degrees. That is your 97.1 The Fan weather forecast. I'm 10 Weather Impact Chief Meteorologist Chris Tomer.
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1: Hanging out my guy Austin Ward here this evening. We'll let you know that we're here on the Buckeye Show, brought to you by our good friends over at CareSource. Austin, your question of the day actually came from a familiar name.
0: I thought it was going to be you.
1: I thought it was going to be me too, and then I forgot. I forgot to submit one. I will submit one next week. Maybe Monday, Tuesday, I'll submit one to you.
0: I love
2: it. Did you forget how again?
1: No, I remember how. It's very straightforward when you go to the big board on lettermanrow.com. So I know how to do it now. That's not a problem. This question comes from one Spencer Holbrook, who we actually had on at 6:30. You can go back and listen to the podcast. Any of your audio podcasting platforms, or go on the show on YouTube and take a watch back to what Spencer had to say. It's running backs week for him. That's what he's diving into about the Buckeyes. And I thought this was a pretty good one from Spence. What would constitute a successful season for Jacoby Jackson? It's running back week, so I was starting to wonder, considering Bo Jackson and Isaiah West will also get carries for Ohio State. Jacoby Jackson, he's a curious case. He's been in college football for a long time. Didn't get a ton of carries at the University of Florida, has gone through some injury spells, Austin. Mm-hmm. But I think when you're looking at, and we're starting to kind of figure Carlos Lachlan out a little bit, the deeper that we get into his tenure at Ohio State, likes to have a lot of horses in the stable, which is something Ohio State is not short on
0: right
1: this season, and also loves to carry around a big veteran that can do the dirty work, a la getting in pass pro, taking on, you know, a rusher. If Julian Sain is moving around the pocket, you know, standing in front of a linebacker, standing in front of a defensive end, and then someone who can mix it up in short yarded situations. So like, that's kind of what I'm envisioning for a guy like Jacoby Jackson. I'm not going to say like it was going to be a CJ Donaldson role necessarily for him, what we saw last year, but it's almost what I'm envisioning in my mind.
0: And when you watch Jacoby Jackson's film from when he was healthy at Florida, and by the way, you touched on the injuries and how he's been snake bit throughout his career. The one that he suffered last year paved the way for the medical hardship that gave him another year of eligibility to go play for Carlos Lachlan at Ohio State. So, you know, this one, we'll see how it works out for him. Maybe it's the right break that he needed at the right time to get away from the Gators and maybe finish his career on a high note. I don't know what that role is going to look like, but when you turn on that film, especially of 2 years ago, he is a bull at the in the red zone in short yardage situations. You do not want to get in his way, and you could see it just in one spring camp and what a couple more months of physical development in the Woody Hayes Athletic Center did for him physically. He is as imposing as it gets. He looks like Carlos Lachlan the way that he walks around, and just a really, you know, jacked upper body and then some speed that, you know, I think when you picture Jacoby Jackson and you see all that stuff that he was doing in the SEC as a battering ram, what doesn't show up on film much is like long explosive gains.
1: Mm-hmm. Elusiveness, right?
0: He doesn't seem to have a ton of that ability. And what Ohio State really needs more than anything else, whether that was coming from Jacoby Jackson or Bo Jackson or Isaiah West or Turbo Rogers or Legend Bay or anybody, is they didn't have that, you know, make you miss at the second and third level. Mm-hmm. And I don't, you know, Carlos Lachlan believes that that is there for Jacoby Jackson. So it's tough to figure out, okay, has he been in a wrong scheme? Has he not been surrounded by enough other talent around him to really flash that he can do more than just run between the tackles and push a pile forward to score a touchdown? You know, Locke believes that that is there. And I was surprised actually to look through the numbers from 2 years ago in, he was not the starter for the Gators, but he played in every game And in every game but one, 2 years ago, he had a carry for 10 yards or more. Now, none of them went for longer than 20. But every time Florida put him
1: out
0: there.
1: That's a good chunk. They call that a chunk play.
0: It is a chunk play. It's an X play. In the Ohio State parlance, that's a successful play. 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Every time he went out on that field, except for one game, he had at least one double-digit carry. So, double-digit yardage carry.

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1: He's on the track for a successful season in the eyes of Ohio State. And I don't think anyone should be surprised if that does happen.
2: I mean, the thing about Ohio State over the years, since the transfer portal has really picked up, and like, I'm not talking about, you know, Justin Fields, because I feel like, you know, Justin Fields' case, it was like, that's when the transfer portal, Austin, like, kind of started, but you still needed a waiver to get pushed through to the NCAA. So I'm like, I'm not really counting that. Like, ever yeah. since the transfer portal has become what it is now, there are few and far between misses for Ohio State when you actually look at guys who they're procuring out of the transfer portal. I think that you could ask anybody over there at the Woody, you know, big miss last year was Ethan Onyanwa, right? Like, okay, that probably didn't work out. That definitely didn't work out the way that they wanted to. But every time they're going and plucking someone out of the portal to get them on the roster, to get them in the Woody at some point in January to do winter workouts, you look at them and the end of their career is like, man, that guy's a pretty good player. And they're a better player usually than when they step foot on Ohio State's campus as well. So like, they're very methodical about what they want to do and what specific role they're going after players for.
1: Well, I don't even think that Ethan Onyanwa got worse, and Ohio State was certainly not the only program that looked at him at Rice and thought, I mean, NFL draft about yeah. the choice was, do you want to go be a potential second round pick or improve that at Ohio State while also making some guaranteed money? So there are a lot of people that were convinced of that. And, you know, the Buckeyes, that when you say that didn't work out, no one's like, get this guy out of here.
2: I'm saying a miss
1: yeah.
2: when it comes to,
1: in terms of paying him to be a starting
2: yes.
1: offensive lineman, that did not work out. But the other piece, like the culture fit, we're still improving. Like mm-hmm. he still got selected in the NFL draft.
2: Yes, he did.
1: So, you know, Ethan Onyanwa doesn't need me to defend him, but we can, I think, objectively put him in the miss pile. Like there's not really any counter argument to that. I think he was doing everything he could to help Ohio State and it didn't work out. But to your point, Beamer, the miss pile, you can pretty much count it on one hand. It's a couple times that it's happened on the offensive line, counting Ethan Onyanwa, although I don't believe that anyone was anticipating Vic Cutler coming from Louisiana Monroe and starting for Ohio State. Mm-hmm. You know, and a lot of them were even stacked up at the front of this new portal era where you didn't need the waivers. You know, Jakot Harder and Vic Cutler came in that same class. Neither one of them really worked out. You know, that's not to pile on some of these guys, but when you think about even C.J. Donaldson a year ago, I think he vastly exceeded what people thought he was going to do.
2: I agree with that.
1: And
2: he was your best short yardage back, and he was really good in pass protection.
1: And he arguably could have made more things happen out of the backfield with his receiving skills that Ohio State didn't quite get to. And so some of this still also revolves back around to what does the scheme look like and tailoring it to fit what you've brought in. And we know that Carlos Lachlan wants a veteran back, wants that back to have versatility, wants to have the knowledge and maturity of being in college football for a long time to help bring along the rest of this room. It's not that they have to do it, but last year, C.J. Donaldson, some of that was supposed to be mentoring James Peoples, and it turned out that he was more ready to be the starter for Ohio State when the season began,
2: yeah.
1: and it went in fits and starts in terms of being a full-time back for Ohio State, but they still needed that because the rest of this room configuration for Ohio State now, Bo Jackson is still just a true sophomore. Isaiah West is a true sophomore. Neither one of them, even though Bo Jackson has a 1,000-yard season under his belt, was still someone who was coming off of injuries in high school and is coming off of an injury again right now. Legend Bay is a true freshman who's never been a full-time running back. And Turbo Rogers is in his second year and didn't play at all last year. So where was that veteran presence going to come from? It had to come from the portal.
2: Mm-hmm.
1: And I really do believe that Locke was convinced that Jakobi Jackson checked every box. And I think he left spring even more validated in that belief because, you know, you would have found out given the number of reps that were on his plate.
2: Who are the best non-quarterback playmakers in college football? And why is Jeremiah Smith number one? We'll do that coming up here in 2 minutes. It's the Buckeye Show on the...
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3: 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It'll be 2-2 by stoppage time. It's never wrong.

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10: Thanks, everybody, for hanging out with us here this evening. Memorial Tournament round number one in the books. Your leaders, J.J. Spahn, Wyndham Clark, Tommy Fleetwood, Ryan Gerard, all 5 under par on the day. Nick Taylor right behind him, 4 under. Sam Burns, 3 under. Justin Rose, 3 under. Ryan Fox, JT Poston, Shane Lowry, Tony Finau, Patrick Cantlay at 2 under, and then a gaggle of golfers at 1 under. However, Scottie Scheffler, your reigning defending 2-time Memorial Tournament champion overlord, with a 1 over par today, 73 for Scottie. Tied for 33rd, so I mean he's, you know, well inside the cut line still. He had a little bit of an episode on 16 earlier today. He was yelling at his longtime caddy, Ted Scott. Ted Scott, awesome, by the way. Great human being, great caddy. Caddied for Bubba Watson before he got on the bag for Scottie Scheffler. So that guy's got a lot of major championships in his arsenal as a caddy. Scottie had some words for him about the wind, and that's so out of character for really either of them. Because, I mean, you know, both of their demeanors. I mean, Ted Scott is a very positive, you know, upbeat guy, is always telling his players, like, okay, I'm confident with that, like giving them a little bit of confidence.
11: Go paint it.
10: Before their swings. That's him, right?
11: Yeah.
10: Okay, Michael Greller, I think, says something along the lines of that with Jordan Spieth.
11: Like, I think he just said, yes, sir.
10: Yeah.
11: please don't yell at me, Mr. Spieth.
10: Michael, give me the towel.
11: Michael!
10: Give me the towel. I need to brush my fingers. But anyway, so he was yelling at him on 16, and I'm like, you know what, man? It's nowhere near the pressure that these guys are facing. I've also gotten yelled at on the 16th.
11: Oh no! What'd you do
10: at Mirfield Village Golf Club? I didn't get yelled at. All right, it wasn't quite as animated as what happened today. Now I have gotten yelled at on that golf course before, but that was for different reasons. But we're not going to
11: discuss those.
10: We have to go into that. So, anyways, you know, I'm out there and I'm caddying, and this was my first year when I was out there, and I was telling Reimer this, you know, last week, earlier this week, at some point, because he asked, he was like, "What's the process of like becoming a caddy out there?"
11: You're trying to leave us, Reimer?
12: No, I was just generally wondering.
10: It's the best job I've ever had, so I don't think anybody would blame you. You know, when I first started working out there, I was working, you know, kind of in the rain shot with the blue shirts, like outside attendant, like grabbing golf bags, running them back and forth, pulling carts, washing carts, picking balls off the driving range, cleaning them, setting the driving range up, pulling pins at night, like really nothing crazy. And then my boss,
11: who locks the bathroom doors?
10: That would be the blue shirt. So make sure if you see him out there tomorrow, they're wearing name tags. Thank a blue shirt for everything that they do out there in the outside attendance, because they're working hard and they're making sure that you're staying safe out there late in the evenings. By the way, side note, locking those bathroom doors, pulling pins at night at that place, absolutely terrifying. Absolutely, just one of the most terrifying experiences that you'll have in your entire life. So the way that you start out, like you shadow a couple of times, you go out without a bag with a group of veteran caddies, and you basically just walk around the golf course with them, like taking it in. You know, older caddies are telling you like, hey, this is how you do it. And then for a couple of holes, like you just carry their bags while the caddies basically walk.
11: Oh, that's their dream, isn't it?
10: Oh, it's great.
11: Yeah. Got a trainee coming.
10: Yeah, of course. You carry these bags for a couple of holes. I'll still shoot yardages and read greens and everything. And so for a while, probably, you know, the first couple of months that, you know, I was out there, I was not comfortable reading greens at all. Like, you know, people, you know, fly all across the country to play this place, and it's the most special round of golf. And so a lot of times I would look at the other caddy who had way more experience. It's like, hey, what do you think about this putt? You know, like, what are you seeing from over there? Like, that's kind of how I got away with it.
11: Yeah.
10: And so, you know, after you
11: shadow,
10: savvy
11: move right there.
10: After you shadow, you take one bag, you get one bags, and then they, you know, get you out on outings where you're only carrying a single bag. They get you out like in the pot games on Saturday and Sunday mornings where guys have been members for forever. They don't really need you there. You're just there to carry their sticks and not do a whole lot else. Then you get elevated to like, okay, now you're by yourself. You're carrying two bags and you're responsible for two players on the golf course and also for shooting yardages for both of them and telling them where to hit their chips, where to hit their shots, where to hit their putts. Fast forward a couple of months after I'd been there, you know, for in my first year, it was late in the season. I don't know, maybe sometime in August or September. I'm like, I've started to feel okay about my ability to read greens. I'm like, okay, I kind of got them down, because when I was pulling pins as a blue shirt at night, I would take a couple of balls and take a putter and I would do some homework. And I'd be like, all right, how does this break? How does that break? You know, we have little sheets that they, you know, the superintendent, Chad Mark, and all those guys would print off. So like we have greens books that it tells you like which way it breaks, but you still got to get out there and get the feel for it.
11: Well, so doing your homework is one thing, but you got to actually go take the test.
10: That is true. And so one day I was out there, I was taking a test, all right, and I was reading greens awesome. Like the player and I were having a great time. He was making everything. He did way more work than I did. I was just getting lucky with the way that I was reading greens. We get to 16, and I don't know how much these guys are playing for, but I felt like it was substantial. I wasn't clear of the terms, but it felt like it was something substantial. And so we get to 16. Pin was about where it was today. Now they have renovated the greens since I was last out there. It might be a different putt now than what it is then. And the pin was about where it was today. And I'm looking at my player. I'm like, all right, perfect, dude. That's like 2 cups outside to the left. He goes, you got it. He lines up. He gets ready. Lines up. Like, you good? You confident? Yeah. Yeah. Go with it. Like, okay. Lines up, aims it about, you know, 2 cups outside to the left. And instead of breaking down the slope to the right, it hits a ridge and funnels about 15 feet to the left. And I just look at him, hands in the air, like, dude, that's my bad. Didn't see that. There was a ridge there. And he was like, yeah, that's a great read. I'm like, I'm so sorry. Like, that was 100% on me. Guy who I was working with that day, he's laughing his butt off. And he was like, maybe if you're not confident about a read, don't give it to the guy. And that was a lesson that I learned that day the hard way.
11: Just say, yeah, ball outside.
10: Whatever you're confident in.
11: don't give a direction.
10: Don't give away the
11: ball
10: hole.
11: Outside. No, just ball outside.
10: Yeah. Which way is this breaking? Towards the cup.
11: Just say, what do you see? Yeah. I got it a ball outside.
10: Learned it the hard way, man. I'm telling you, sometimes you got to learn to be better at your job. And I feel like I was significantly better after that mishaps.
11: But my question is, why did he not say, I don't know if I see that. Is there something that I'm missing? Like, hey, buddy, come here and help me out. Like, he didn't read a green the whole day. You read everything for him.
10: I was so good that day at reading greens where he rarely missed a putt.
11: Didn't even want to try to read it?
10: I don't think so.
11: This guy's got me all day.
12: This man was on a heater, though,
10: I was on a heater. And then he missed a putt by 20 feet. I'm like, yeah.
12: Did you read the comebacker?
10: I didn't. Because I told him, like, well, you saw the break there. You know what it's going to be. Go up and over the ridge. Then it's going to come down the way that I said. But he did, to his credit. He did ask me on 17 to read it again.
12: And then what did he say? Did he have something smart?
10: He missed it on the high side, but we were fine. We navigated the rest of the round. But that's the worst I've ever felt out there. I'm like, oh, man, I let my guy down. I feel so bad for that.
12: That was probably the scariest putt of that guy's round was on 17.
10: Yeah, you're right. Oh, man, this guy.
12: Just had me completely miss. Now we're here again. Yeah. Like, okay, what's this thing going to do?
10: It was only like a 6-footer on 17, so it wasn't a crazy putt. It wasn't a 20-footer downhill slider.
11: It's going to go putt it into the creek.
10: That was terrifying. I've seen that multiple times out there, guys putting it into the water before. It's very fun. These guys don't do it on the PGA Tour, but it's easily available to do.
12: He sculled one on 12 in the bunker, and it just went straight into the water.
10: I believe it.
12: Loved it.
10: Yeah, there's a lot of water around there at Jack's place. Biggest playmakers, non-quarterbacks, Austin, in college football. This is a list from ESPN. Adam Rittenberg did this. The quarterback position is always a flashpoint around college football, especially for the 2026 season. Arch Manning, Dante Moore, Julian Sand, Trinidad Chambliss, CJ Carr, Gunnar Stockton, and others return to lead national contenders. Now, this is not ranked, all right? This isn't 1 through 15.
12: These are just names? Naming dudes?
10: These are just 15 guys.
12: You think you
10: guys
12: can steal our shtick?
10: These are just 15 guys who Adam
12: the audacity.
10: Named.
12: That's unbelievable.
10: Jeremiah Smith is on the list.
12: Oh, okay. Well, was he the first name?
10: He wasn't. Malachi Toney was the first name on the list. And while I was reading it earlier, I'm like, I think JJ, even though you're not numbering these, JJ should be first on the list.
11: Also, you know, when
10: he clears,
11: when Claude is out there scanning every piece of content out there, he wants to see Jeremiah Smith, and it goes, they're going to read it in order of importance and they're going to summarize it. You got to know the game. You put Jeremiah as high as possible in your story. That way you track, that way you rate.
10: Mm-hmm.
11: That way ChatGPT knows this story is going to hype up Jeremiah Smith, because we understand that we're just computers. We don't know what football is, but everyone says this Jeremiah Smith is from a different galaxy as a football player. So that's what they're looking for. You can't put Malachi Toney up there, as exciting as he is.
10: Good player.
11: He's a great player.
10: Hell of a football player.
12: Same position as Jeremiah Smith.
10: Deserving of a top 15 non-quarterback playmakers, most important across college football. Absolutely.
11: I don't know that you can consider them the same position, Ryan.
10: I don't either. No? I think they play the same position.
12: The label is the same, yes.
10: But I think that they are very different. Yeah. They're very different players when it comes to their pros and cons. And the cons that Malachi possesses, I don't know if Jeremiah possesses any of those cons.
11: Now, I would like to see Jeremiah Smith get some opportunities that are Malachi Toney-like, mm-hmm. Reimer. I think that,
10: I think they tried, and one was a pick six in that game, Austin.
11: Well, I don't know about that. The screen was not to Jeremiah, right? I mean, he was trying to.
10: I've blacked that.
11: He was trying to block. That's his irritation, is that he missed the block. But all that aside, if you think about,
10: right.
11: We got a question. We got a question for tomorrow's Freaky Friday mailbag. This is a little bit of a spoiler about how Texas has largely limited Jeremiah Smith's impact, at least statistically, in the last two matchups. And I would say you have to kind of take one with a grain of salt. The Cotton Bowl, he was the best decoy in the world coming off of the Oregon game. You had other people succeeding. Ohio State did enough to win that game, and they still won last year, mm-hmm. but that was a like training wheels offense for Julian Sand in game number one against
10: different
11: a really
10: game.
11: Good Texas defense. Yeah. It's like, all right, but Texas does seem to have a pretty good idea of how it wants to attack and contain Jeremiah Smith. It's done a good job of that.
10: And they have the horses to do it.
11: They have very good defensive players. Like, there's no question about that. So I am curious to see what Arthur Smith and Ryan Day and the rest of that offensive brain trust will do to unlock opportunities for Jeremiah, not just against Texas specifically, but over the course of the year. Because a couple of years ago, Beamer, what did we talk about? Slot Marv. What did we talk about before that? You're going to see JSN coming out of the backfield, and a taste of what you saw in the Rose Bowl against Utah. That could be full-time.
10: JJ in orbit motion.
11: Like pop passes into rounds, like screens. We've seen them use the screen game a little bit, but I'd like to see you know, Ohio State play that chess game now, because it is tempting and understandable why you would just say, here's Jeremiah. He can run any route in the world. He can win any matchup. Yes, that's true. But when he is double and triple covered and everybody knows where he's going to line up, that is the only way you can stop him. So what is it going to look like if suddenly he's moving around, as you said, in orbit motion, if he's in the backfield, if he's in the slot?
10: What was the game last year when he took an end around and then kind of got blown up like in the quad, Austin? Was that last year? Or was that his freshman year? I'm kind of drawing a blank.
11: Shortly before the injury.
10: That's right.
11: Was it at Northwest? No, it wasn't. It's a great question. He did get one of those. And it was missed. One block was missed. And it's like, well, that's the risk, because he got drilled in the quad and he got flipped on his head. And nobody wants to see that. So I know that there is risk to doing it that way. And you don't necessarily, I think if you're in Ohio State's position, think you have to force feed carries to get him more touches outside of what he's doing naturally at wide receiver. But, you know, if you line up Jeremiah Smith in the backfield, the sheer amount of panic that's going to create on the other side of the football, like, it doesn't have to go to him.
10: Line him up at quarterback. Just see what happens.
11: Well, now we're talking.
12: Wildcat.
10: Ryan, Arthur, if you're listening, don't do that. That's a bad idea. Hashtag Buckeyes is next. It's the Buckeye Show on The Fan.
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14: I'm Yolanda Harris. I'm a journalist at 10TV News. I grew up here, and after 25 years of telling this community's stories, this place still means so much to me. When I'm not in the newsroom, I'm usually out supporting the same people and causes I care deeply about. I don't just report about our community, I belong to it. What happens here affects us all. And that's why we care so deeply about getting it right. And when local journalism is done right, it doesn't sit still. It moves. It moves you to act, to verify, to volunteer, to speak up, or lend a hand. It moves your mind by challenging assumptions and offering new perspectives. It moves you forward by giving you the information to make decisions and thrive where you live. And yes, it moves your heart through the kind of human storytelling that stays with you wherever you are. And at 10TV, we're here for all of it. These are the stories that move Central Ohio.
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10: Just a reminder, coming up tomorrow, 6 a.m. to 3 p.m., we will be live out of the Memorial Tournament. All starts with T-Bone and Tyvus. Minus Tyvus, Joshua Perry filling in for him. After that, you got Bishop and Friends out there, Rothman and Ice from noon to 3. Reimer, when are you guys doing the show out there this weekend?
12: That will be Sunday from 11 to, I think, 1:45.
10: All right, very cool. A special edition of Fans Sports Sunday.
12: That'll be me, Cole, and Dylan.
10: All right, look at that. Producer's Hour. I love it. I'm going to be tuning in.
11: It's like when the caddies get to go play.
10: Yeah, it is. Like when he makes a sweet triple on 14. That's exactly what it's going to be like. Are those guys adept to golf at all, Reimer?
12: I don't think so, no.
10: All right, that's so you'll have to guide them. You'll be their caddy.
12: Yeah, that's
10: you'll
12: fine.
10: You'll be their caddy around Jack's
12: place. Fine, I can do that.
10: You've walked around that place more than anyone this week from the radio station.
12: Yeah, I think probably so.
10: I think you have. Where did you all go today? Because I know that you were out there this morning and you were walking around. How many steps did you get in?
12: I got a little over 11,000.
10: It's pretty good.
11: How many did Television's Adam King have?
12: That's a great question. We need to ask him.
10: He doesn't move. He doesn't go around the
11: golf course. He was telling us on Tuesday night he was making a loop around the back nine because he had 15 minutes between shots. He just wanted to go walking.
10: First of all, you can't do that loop in 15 minutes. That's physically impossible. No. You can't do that.
11: You seen this man run?
10: I haven't, but you can watch it during the Fan 5K, the 9.71K, and the 1 mile walk and run over at Otterbein on June 20th up in Westerville. Sponsored by Logan Services. Sign up now at 971therace.com.
12: I think
11: professional segue.
12: I think that I made it from the hill on 12 to one tee box in less than 10 minutes.
10: That's pretty good. That's cooking.
11: That's hauling.
10: That's cooking, man.
12: I was kind of moving.
10: Yeah.
11: Dangerous terrain.
10: Did you go up the side on 11, then up to 10?
12: Yeah.
10: Okay.
12: Yeah.
10: And then up across the halfway house, up to one green?
12: No. So I went up 10 basically and just walked straight up.
10: Okay.
12: Yeah.
10: That's pretty good.
12: Yeah.
10: That's moving pretty fast.
12: Yeah.
10: No
12: had
10: way.
12: Had to get a spot for Scotty teeing off.
10: Yeah, no way you're able to get just a loop around 14 to 18 in 15 minutes. No chance. I'll challenge anybody to that race.
12: I did forget how steep the hill on 10 was. Mm-hmm. Boy, that was steep.
10: It gets dicey sometimes.
12: Yes, it does.
10: Especially carrying two bags.
11: You could have said any hole, how steep it was out there.
12: Well, yeah, but I particularly like felt that on 10. Just 15 was really steep.
11: Don't have any appreciation for how steep it is on 9 or 10 or 18.
10: How about the swale between 8 green and 8 tee? That's quite significant.
11: There's a lot of elevation change out there.
10: It's fun, man. It's a great time.
12: Makes it very interesting.
11: I don't know. I've never been between the ropes. So I can't really vouch for that.
10: Well, you don't have to go between the ropes to feel the elevation change. There's plenty of elevation change outside of the ropes.
11: I don't know. I just feel like it's a point that I need to make because yesterday morning on Morning Juice, Tito said, with the way that the course is set up right now, and Jordan Spieth is saying these are the best greens of all time, but you see the rough. He's like, Austin, what do you think you'd shoot out there? I'm like, I don't know. I've never got to play it in any conditions. How am I supposed to say what I would do out there? Did you say that just to taunt me, Tito? Because I've not got any of these sweet invitations.
10: Here's the thing. If you hit the fairway, you're fine. If you don't hit the fairway, you're dead.
12: Just look at Tommy Fleetwood today.
10: What did he do on the fairways?
12: I think he hit like 12 of the 14.
10: See, there you go. Austin 5 under.
12: He had 21 putts.
11: I only missed two fairways yesterday.
10: You do that out at Muirfield Village Golf Club, you're shooting high 80s.
11: Ooh. Okay.
10: Yeah.
12: Yeah, the greens are still cooking you.
10: Yeah, yeah they are. That's absolutely cooking.
11: Reimer, if you haven't learned anything about me, that is where I could maybe survive.
10: I mean, you would survive. You wouldn't,
11: strength of my game.
10: You wouldn't thrive. I'll
11: I
10: tell
11: didn't
10: you
11: say that. I didn't say it. Drive, I said survive.
10: Drive to survive. The Austin Ward story.
11: I putt to survive.
10: Against Jack's place at Muirfield Village Golf Club.
11: I mean, if he could set up a putting challenge on those 18 holes, I think I might compete.
10: You'd be honestly, I think you're a mid to high 80s out there.
11: Okay. Well, yeah. I guess we'll never find out.
12: If you started at the greens on the furthest point on the green for the Memorial, are you winning the tournament?
10: Yes. Yeah.
11: Mm. Me? I'm getting a handshake for sure.
10: Everyone else is having to play the entire golf course?
11: Yeah.
10: Yes. 100%.
12: I mean, those greens are crazy out
10: yeah,
12: there.
10: Yeah, but I know. I mean, I would know where to hit the first putt.
11: Well, okay.
10: Not on 16. No, yeah, 16, I'd be dead. Absolutely no shot.
12: That's the blow up hole.
10: That's it. That's a quad bogey for your boy over here. Before we get out of here tonight, our fan poll at 971thefan.com or on X at 971thefan. Do you think sports teams should be able to control the resale market for their tickets? Yes or no? I have no clue where this question came from.
11: I don't either.
10: I like it.
12: I thought I heard it on T-Bone and Tyvus. But
10: I like it. Why not?
11: Right now,
10: I wish they wouldn't dictate the prices, but the actual like purchasing of tickets from area codes to keep opposing fans from like invading the building. Yeah, that's fine. I'm okay with it.
11: Yeah, I guess my question is, did this come from the outrage over World Cup ticket prices or the control that teams have shown?
10: FIFA in, like, the should NBA be finals? Not in charge, be in charge of anything with the World Cup.
11: Well, the problem was that FIFA used to actually do this pretty well, but that's a topic in stories that I don't have time to tell.
10: And we won't do it on the Buckeye Show. Austin, had a great time with you here this evening. I'll see you out there at the Memorial tomorrow, right?
11: You got it, buddy.
10: Everyone, have an awesome night. Not in tomorrow. I believe Dylan Tyer, Pat Murphy are in tomorrow, but we will talk to you on Monday. Have a great weekend. See you then. It's the Buckeye Show on The Fan.
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5: 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Our talking text line to join the show. We've talked a lot about the NBA Finals. Knicks winning game one last night. Brunson 30-piece. Wemby, disaster in the fourth quarter. The Knicks finishing the game on an 11-0 run. We previewed game two already tomorrow as well, so you can join the show with any thoughts on the NBA Finals at 310-840-4910. You can call, you can text 310-840-4910. All right, before we get to a little three-point stance here, which we've been doing for most of the last couple of weeks and will continue to do throughout the offseason as we get ready for training camp. Mandatory minicamp, by the way, starting for teams in a couple of days from now. Training camp just around the corner. Brad, it's June 4th. We are we're less than 100 days away from the start of the NFL season. We're creeping closer and closer, my man.
7: Oh yeah, and I can't wait for it, man. It's kind of a slow ramp up to say the least, but there's been a lot of highlights that have popped up on my X and Twitter field at feed at Noisy Wavo. So that's very encouraging. We're getting a ton of news. The rumors are coming out hot and heavy right now. We're going to have you fully prepared ahead of training camp, during training camp, during the exhibition slate, leading all the way up to the week one slate, and the NFL kicking off on a Wednesday, which is just odd to say. And of course, we're going to prep you not only for betting, but also for fantasy football, which I love and adore. So yeah, I absolutely can't wait for the fall season to get here. The NFL, I eat, I breathe, I sleep it. It's a sport I love and adore, especially from a fantasy perspective.
5: Now, Brad, before we get to the New Orleans Saints with our three-point stance and look at New Orleans season ahead, can I read you this Twitter interaction I just had with somebody here about the New York Knicks in game one, and you tell me your thoughts. So,
7: oh, please.
5: This is Velcro's 205, which, by the way, in their bio, it says Pokemon for life. So that kind of gives you an idea of what kind of nerd I'm dealing with here. They tweet in at BetMGM Tonight. Are Pat Boyle and I watching the same series? I know you are all gassed up about your team, but what I saw last night was a Spurs team that was tired, in all caps, in the fourth quarter after a 7-game series versus OKC. Tired does not equal lazy or less physical. I still have Spurs, but in 7.
4: And I responded, they had 3 days off. What? That's like a mini vacation right. in the regular season.
13: Correct.
4: Knicks just outworked them, and it'll continue to happen. And Velcro's responds, outworked? Nah. See, you keep putting it down to effort, which I don't know how you saw that. Harper was a manimal, and Wemby's off game was the best big man stat line debut in a finals game one since Shaq and Kobe in 2000. Brunson was him last night in the fourth.